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1: 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I'm Nick Ionelli. 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
2: From ABC News, I'm Dave Packard. President Trump announced last night his new Board of Peace had struck a deal with negotiators in Gaza and Israel. But as ABC Stephen Portnoy points out, there appears to be some confusion.
3: Aides say the plan is for Israel to withdraw from Gaza and for Hamas to disarm and turn power in Gaza over to what's described as a new technocratic, apolitical government. And there's a fair amount of skepticism about all of this, whether all parties are actually on board, whether they'll fulfill the terms of the agreement, and whether a new transitional government in Gaza can actually become a reality.
2: President Trump chiming in on that massive cyber attack targeting dozens of water facilities in Minnesota, going against his own intelligence officials who suggest Iran could be responsible, and instead
4: I would blame it on Minnesota and the governor, the corrupt governor of Minnesota. They like to say, oh, it's Iran. Iran should be so lucky. Iran's got bigger problems than worrying about Minnesota.
2: Minnesota's governor, of course, Tim Walz. The Department of Justice is asking to dismiss the criminal case against Olympian David Hearn over damage to the Lincoln Memorial reflecting pool, admitting that the damage was actually caused by the government's contractor leading the project.
5: In a dramatic reversal, prosecutors with the U.S. Attorney's Office in Washington, D.C. admitted in a court filing that the damage to the reflecting pool was not caused by vandals, as repeatedly alleged by President Trump. Prosecutors said the contractors paid $14 million in taxpayer money to renovate the pool, botched the project to complete it in time for July 4th. Prosecutors said they received the information about the flaws in the installation process only after Hearn was indicted. Peter Harlambous, ABC News.
2: Another AI company has revealed one of its models went rogue. Anthropic says one of its AI models broke into the computer system of three outside organizations. This follows last week's report that OpenAI's model hacked into an online library. Anthropic says it notified the organizations involved. 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
1: It is 8:03 on Friday, July 31st, 85 degrees, cloudy, humid overnight, lows in the 60s, tomorrow warm, highs around 90. Good evening, I'm Nick Ionelli. Federal prosecutors are now dropping the charges against a former Olympic canoeist accused of damaging the Lincoln Memorial reflecting pool. He was accused of vandalizing the pool. WTOP's Sarah Jacobs is following those developments.
6: When D.C. U.S. Attorney Jeanine Pirro first announced charges against former U.S. Olympian David Hearn, she claimed he violently ripped the pool liner with his hands. But in her motion to dismiss the felony indictment against Hearn, Pirro writes, the Interior Department has since provided documents showing the damage was the result of a flawed installation by the contractor. Pirro also blamed the rush to complete the project ahead of the nation's 250th anniversary celebration. In a statement, Hearn's lawyers say this case never should have been brought and that the administration owes their client an apology. Sarah Jacobs, WTOP News.
1: The candidate expected to be D.C.'s next mayor, Janice Lewis George, a self-described Democratic socialist, is beginning to build relationships with some groups that opposed her before she won the Democratic primary. She recently met with business leaders and the D.C. Police Union ahead of November's general election. Her campaign describes those conversations as positive and says more meetings are expected in the coming months. We talked about it with Martin Ostermule, a reporter with Notice.
7: Janice Lewis George is in this interesting position where she still has to run for election to be mayor in the general election in November. But it's a very Democratic city. The assumption is that she's going to win just like all the Democrats before her have won. So she's got a campaign, but at the same time, recognizing that she's most likely going to be mayor, she's doing all the things that presumptive mayors would do. She's starting a bit of a transition, though they won't call it a transition. She's starting to meet with organizations that supported her, but also organizations that were critical of her or have concerns with her. She wants to hit the ground running when she becomes mayor, if that were to happen in January. So to do that, she has to start getting that process started now.
8: We're seeing other candidates around the country embrace this Democratic socialist identity. It kind of reminds me of when the Tea Party splintered off from the Republican Party like 15 years ago. It has a similar feel to it. Is Janice Lewis George embracing that label now that she has won the primary?
7: I don't think Janice Lewis George has ever shied away from being a Democratic socialist, and she definitely leaned into it during the campaign, and it certainly helped develop her identity and sell herself.

0: off as a certain type of candidate. That being said, I don't think she was ever as big a democratic socialist as a lot of people say. She has promised a lot of the things that democratic socialists are promising: lower costs for just about everything, higher taxes. She's also coming into a situation in DC where the economy is not great. A lot of federal workers have been laid off. There's kind of a crisis of identity in the city. So she has to think beyond just what democratic socialists are saying. She has to think broadly about how to revive the city's economy. And that means, to a certain degree, she's going to have to work with business partners that were skeptical of her and she was skeptical of them. I think the democratic socialist side of her is going to hit the reality to create a more pragmatic Janice Lewis-George.
1: The business community was saying that some of her policies could push employers over the border, over to Maryland and Virginia and out of D.C. Do you feel that she is finding some common ground with business groups and others that opposed her? Or are these meetings mostly just symbolic?
0: I think there is room for common ground, to be perfectly honest. I think a lot of the business groups that she has been meeting with still have their concerns, and they're going to express those concerns for sure. And they're going to discreetly make mention of the fact that if they feel uncomfortable in D.C. or they can't make it work in D.C., they could go to Virginia, they could go to Maryland. That is a reality in the district. That being said, I think there's also the recognition that she comes in after 12 years of Muriel Bowser. That offers opportunities for them, too. She's promising to cut red tape. She's promising to start a bonanza of housing construction. Those are things that will help businesses. So if they can try to make the case to her that, listen, having us here and treating us well will help you in the long run, then there could be some coexistence. We'll see how that develops.
1: The other element is going to be how she gets along with the Trump administration and actually the president himself. And there was already some friction even before the primary election, with President Trump saying that he may even try for more federal intervention if Janice Lewis-George were to win.
2: Well, I wouldn't like it, and maybe we'd take back Washington, run it on the federal basis. We won't put up with it.
1: Have you heard any suggestion that she may meet with President Trump or members of the Trump administration in the near future?
0: I don't know that there's any immediate plan. There's also recognition she isn't yet the mayor-elect, so we'll wait and see if that happens later in the fall. Now, that being said, she has said that if President Trump wants to meet with her, she'll meet with him. Now, she has set some conditions. She'll say she will only agree to work with President Trump on things that are of mutual benefit. And she will press the point that she wants the federal government to not interfere in local affairs. Now, would President Trump listen to her? Probably not. But I think she is setting some benchmarks of what she would expect from such a meeting, or at least what she would argue if she had such a meeting with the president.
3: That is Martin Ostermule, a reporter with Notice.
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3: Traffic and weather on WTOP. Dante Vermes in the traffic center.
6: Most of our incidents are in Virginia. We'll start first on 66 eastbound, right before 495. The accident involving a spun-out car that was on the express lanes, but has found itself between the express and the local lanes. So you're getting the right lane on the express lanes blocked and the left lane on the local lanes blocked. And delays are mounting, but a tow truck and fire and rescue on scene, as the car has been moved off the median between the express and the local lanes and it's going on the flatbed of the tow truck. So this should be wrapped up here in a few minutes, but delays are mounting as you make your way 66 eastbound. 95 northbound, we're dealing with a crash near Franconia as you make your way towards the Springfield interchange, which is causing a lot of havoc going northbound, and still dealing with the lane blocks and closure of 120 the GW Parkway near 123 and the CIA due to the accident involving the overturned pickup truck. Selling your car? 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I'm Dante Vermeer, your next traffic report in about 10 minutes.
3: 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First Alert Chief Meteorologist Veronica Johnson.
7: Overall, this weekend is going to be mainly dry for most of us, but Sunday afternoon and evening, some portions of our area could see some rain and some thunderstorms, and some of those storms could be severe. Right now, looking like isolated strong to severe storms for Sunday afternoon and evening. But by and large, pretty decent weekend. Next week, Monday through Friday, unsettled weather with daily rain and thunderstorm chances to deal with. Now, first thing, Saturday morning, 59 to 65 degrees will be partly cloudy. Mostly cloudy overall is how you'll remember your Saturday. Temperatures will range from 87 to 92 degrees. And then Sunday, 79 to 86 degrees, your range of high temperatures. Do expect more mostly cloudy skies. So we'll get the storms for the afternoon and evening, mainly in our southwestern and northwestern zones. Monday, expect cloudy skies, areas of rain for the morning and thunderstorms for the afternoon. Highs will be in the upper 80s. I'm 7 News Chief Meteorologist Veronica Johnson in the First Alert Weather Center.
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5: If you are looking for a job, a survey from Robert Half has some encouraging news. It finds 57% of employers in the D.C. area plan to increase permanent hiring the rest of the year. Matt Danneroff at Robert Half's Washington office.
8: The hiring is really being driven by transformation. So organizations are continuing to invest in AI initiatives, cybersecurity, cloud modernization, healthcare technology, all remain areas that we see as significant contributors.
5: Meantime, some 47% of employers in our area plan to hire contract workers the rest of the year. Stocks ended July with gains Friday, thanks to a 15% spike by Amazon. The Dow Jones Industrial Average rose 276 points. The S&P 500 added 52, and the NASDAQ gained 251 points. John Wardock, WTOP News.
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10: ABC News, I'm Chuck Sievertson. 6 months after Nancy Guthrie's disappearance, the Sheriff's Department is asking for the public's help by releasing the ransom notes sent to local media in Tucson, Arizona. ABC's Alex Stone.
11: The first note saying, "We have your mother, Nancy. She is safe but scared." And it goes on to ask for $4 million in Bitcoin. There was another note that came in on February 6th. A Guthrie family, "We did not fully grasp the seriousness of her physical condition. We never intended to harm her."
10: Causing an international stir, a wave of 60,000 migrants who crossed the border entering a Spanish region from Morocco today. Spain's government and local officials say about 48,000 have gone back voluntarily. President Trump says he's losing faith in the Iran negotiations. President announcing a deal with Israel and Hamas. But Hamas says it will disarm only if a Palestinian state is created, something Israel rejects. This is ABC News.
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3: It's 8:14. I'm Nick Ainelli. Thanks so much for being with us. To the State House in Annapolis, where lawmakers are set to vote on a plan that would let Maryland voters decide whether the state's congressional district should be redrawn. It comes as several states, led by Democrats around the country, pursue redistricting efforts in response to President Trump's push for Republican-led states to redraw maps. WTOP's Kate Ryan has details on what's expected during Maryland's special session, which starts on Monday.
14: They're looking to redraw congressional districts. In a social media post, Senate President Bill Ferguson said it is being done because the Trump administration, in his words, is trying to lock in control of Congress for Republicans. So this is in response to that and the gutting of the Voting Rights Act. Now, to do this, Maryland state lawmakers are planning on a referendum. That's a question that will come to you, the voter, that will ask them to make a change to the Constitution, the state Constitution, that says, hey, here are the rules. When you draw a district, it has to be compact and it can't be in a crazy shape. It has to go along natural borders. So they're asking, can we get an exception to that in this referendum. They will need the majority of lawmakers to go along with this, but eventually it will come to you, the voter in Maryland.
10: This has been a controversial issue even within the ranks of lawmakers.
14: Republican members, including Senate Minority Leader Steve Hershey, say this is really a way to redraw the one GOP congressional stronghold where Republican Andy Harris holds a seat. He also says there's a real objection to the narrow scope of this session. They've been told ahead of time, hey, one topic here is up for discussion, nothing else. The Republicans had wanted to go in and tackle some affordability pocketbook issues, and they are really unhappy that they're being told, no, we're not going to have that. And there are also some restrictions on the number of people who can speak, who can testify.
10: What are those restrictions for the people who want to testify?
14: In order to speak and get signed up, you have to go through the Maryland General Assembly website and register. Then you have to decide, are you going to be in person or via Zoom? Whatever you choose, you can't change it later. If you go, oh, sorry, I can't be there, I got to do it by Zoom. No changing. Everyone is limited to 2 minutes. Now, a time limit is not unusual. That's not the unusual thing. But if there are more than 50 speakers, and they've limited to 50, if there are more than that, they've said, we'll select who speaks. And I think that one had a lot of people saying, excuse me? So we'll see how that all shakes out. But it's going to be very tightly controlled. Some people say, good, we should have order. Others are saying, wait a minute, this is being rushed, and they're really unhappy. So it's a very interesting dynamic in a tight 3-day session.
10: That's WTOP's Kate Ryan. New York is suing the prediction market platform Kelsey, calling it an illegal and unlicensed gambling operation. It is seeking billions of dollars in penalties through the lawsuit. ABC News chief investigative correspondent Aaron Katursky.
15: It really could curtail Kelsey's ability to operate, not just in New York, but all over the country. If you watch the World Cup, you couldn't miss Kelsey's ads. They are a huge presence, increasingly popular, facilitating billions of dollars in trades every single week. But the New York Attorney General, Letitia James, says the prediction market is essentially gambling, especially the ability to bet on the outcome of sports. And in New York, it is not legal for people to bet on games that involve New York college teams. It's not legal for anyone under 21 to place any kind of a sports wager. And Kelsey's minimum age is 18. Kelsey also depends, the attorney general's lawsuit says, largely on chance rather than skill. So she says quintessentially it is the same thing as gambling and should be regulated and should be taxed accordingly. The lawsuit is also seeking potential penalties to include forfeiting illegal profits and restitution to Kelsey's customers nationwide. That could cost upwards of $36 billion and force Kelsey to really rethink how it operates. So while the lawsuit says it does not want Kelsey to shut down, it would effectively hinder its ability to operate as it is now.
10: That's ABC's Aaron Katursky reporting. 818 traffic and weather on WTOP. Dante Vermes in the traffic center.
6: Well, we'll start with the good news. The accident that had all lanes blocked on the George Washington Parkway between 123 and the CIA has been cleared. A little bit of a delay remains as the traffic tries to make its way past. Now, updates on the accident, 66 North eastbound near the Capitol Beltway. The car that was stuck, or one of the crashed involved a car that was on the median between the express lanes and the local lanes. It's been moved to the left shoulder of the express lanes, but there's still some cleanup going on that left lane of the local lanes. VDOT still on scene there as cleanup is ongoing. You're getting by two lanes to the right as you make your way past and into the Beltway and going towards the city. Elsewhere, 95 has a accident near Franconia. Going northbound, it's been rough sledding on 95 all day. An accident there as you try to make your way towards the Springfield Interchange. But Springfield Interchange and 395 going towards the city is running without incident. Elsewhere on the Beltway, you're in pretty good shape. In Maryland, no major incidents to report as you make your way around 270. Looks good as you go out towards Frederick. And no incidents on 50 as you go towards the Bay Bridge. 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For a more reliable commute in Virginia, Get the inside track to express travel on I-66 outside the Beltway at ride66express.com. Guess less, no more. I'm Dante Verme, your next traffic report in about 10 minutes.
3: The forecast with 7 News First Alert Chief Meteorologist Veronica Johnson.
7: Well, temperatures this evening somewhere between 71 and 80 degrees. Not bad, but humidity levels are rising. And we're going to have a pretty overcast weekend with higher humidity. So by Saturday morning, we'll be around 59 to 65 degrees. High temperatures for Saturday, somewhere between 87 and 92 degrees under mostly cloudy skies. Sunday will range from 79 to 86 degrees, more clouds than sun, and isolated strong to severe storms. I'm 7 News Chief Meteorologist Veronica Johnson in the First Alert Weather Center.
3: It's 83 degrees in College Park, 82 in Fairfax, 84 outside of our studios, brought to you by Gutter Helmet. Summer storms are here. Protect your home with Gutter Helmet Gutter Protection, 8885-HELMET. A discarded SpaceX rocket is expected to crash into the moon next week.
16: Space tracking experts say that on Wednesday, a drifting SpaceX rocket unintentionally will slam into the moon after launching two lunar landers more than a year ago. Space tracking expert Bill Gray says impact could be near Einstein Crater on the moon's sunlit western limb at 7 times the speed of sound. But scientists aren't too concerned about the piece of space junk as more and more items cram into orbit. The space crash is expected to happen in the wee hours Wednesday, and eastern parts of the U.S. and Canada, as well as much of South America, are expected to get the best views. I'm Donna Water.
3: A cyber attack targeting water utility technology is affecting systems in 7 states. That includes more than 30 community water systems in Minnesota alone. Several utilities had to switch to manual operations after technology used to monitor and control water systems was disrupted.
17: The FBI and the EPA issuing a warning to water and wastewater facilities nationwide about the increasing risk posed by hackers after a cyber attack on dozens of water systems in Minnesota, an attack officials say could be linked to Iran. Water utilities in at least 7 states have reported incidents. Officials say the hackers are targeting programmable controllers that are modifying passwords to lock out operators. The hack in Minnesota did not cause any water safety issues, but one town did have to provide residents with water from a storage tank after hackers shut down normal water flows. Officials suspect Iran because it appears the goal of the attacks was to disrupt services as opposed to obtaining ransom money. In 2023, hackers with ties to Iran hacked a water treatment plant near Pittsburgh, saying they targeted the plant for using equipment made in Israel.
3: That's ABC News correspondent Andrea Fujii. During a cabinet meeting today, President Trump dismissed that theory of Iran being involved.
18: Can you rule out that Iran is behind that cyber attack?
19: I think that Minnesota is behind it. You know who's behind it? Minnesota, because they're grossly incompetent. I think the governor's behind it. I don't think there was an Iranian cyber attack. I think that Minnesota ought to get its act together. It's one of the worst run states.
3: Minnesota's Governor Tim Walz responded, blaming federal cybersecurity cuts for leaving critical infrastructure more vulnerable to attacks. Federal investigators say they're still working to determine who was behind that.
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6: You just can't make this stuff up, dude. The national CJ Abrams is from the Atlanta area, so I'm sure he's familiar with the Chop House in the right field at Truist Park. So why not add to the parade of baseballs headed there?
22: So in a long drive right field for Abrams, Acuna can only watch this one back toward the Chop House, and it's gone. CJ Abrams, home run number 28, and the Nationals are on the board. It's 2-1 Atlanta.
6: Oh, like it's paid by the mention, Dave. Wow. Jagler on 1500 AM. Truly cannot make this stuff up.
3: No.
6: He hit that in about the same spot the Braves' Matt Olson did in the first inning. It is 2-1 Atlanta now, top of the fifth.
3: Hey, don't engage in any drinking games where the Chop House mention leads to a drink.
6: You will die of alcohol
3: poisoning. You'll be passed out.
6: Yeah, it won't be good for you. But it's not been good for Foster Griffin. He's actually settled down a little bit since early on. Two scoreless innings since the rough two to start the game, giving up the two runs on five hits. Bryce Elder pitching for Atlanta. Meanwhile, up in Baltimore, the Orioles trailing the Philadelphia Phillies 3-2. That one bottom of the fifth at Camden Yards. Trey Turner, our former National, with the go-ahead home run in the third inning for Philadelphia. The Mystics 8-1 this season when they lead at halftime, and right now they lead at halftime 38-35 over the Dallas Wings at intermission. And Shakira Austin, by far the best player on the court tonight, 19 points in 18 minutes in the first half. She adds 6 rebounds to go with that, as the Mystics looking for their fourth straight win. Rob Woodfork, WTOP Sports.
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3: It's 8:28, traffic and weather. Dante Vermes in the traffic center.
6: The top incident we're following is the crash on I-95 northbound near Newington, and delays are mounting, pushing back towards Lorton. It has been slow slog as you make your way towards the Springfield interchange. Elsewhere, still dealing with the remnants of a crash on 66. It was between the express and the local lanes. It's been moved to the express lanes as you make the approach to the Capitol Beltway. 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Tickets at wolftrap.org. I'm Dante Verme, your next traffic report in about 10 minutes.
3: Partly cloudy, humid overnight, lows in the mid-60s. Tomorrow, cloudy and warm, highs around 90 degrees.
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3: Good evening, I'm Nick Ionelli. Juan Herrera is our producer. Federal prosecutors are dropping charges against a former Olympic canoeist who was accused of damaging the Lincoln Memorial reflecting pool. In a new court filing, the U.S. Attorney's Office here in D.C. acknowledged that the damage was caused by problems with the renovation project at the pool. David Hearn had been charged with destruction of property. He was the only defendant in this case who was facing a felony. Prosecutors now say newly reviewed documents show the damage resulted from a flawed installation by a government contractor. CBS News Justice reporter Jake Rosen joined us on WTOP saying it's not clear whether charges against other people accused in the case will also be dropped.
0: We know that three other people have been charged in addition to Hearn for allegedly vandalizing the pool. It's unclear whether the DOJ would move to drop those cases, but there was set to be a brief status conference ahead of a potential trial next week where we certainly would have heard more from the attorneys for all of those defendants, pointing to the evidence that not just we have in the public record on social media and in reporting, but also clearly that the Trump administration maybe has had all along in this case. Jeanine Pirro announced at that press conference in which she announced the indictment that an employee told her to stop what he was doing, that he had 2 square feet of sealant ripped from the bottom of the pool. Pirro said that, quote, he damaged it, he damaged the pool, and said that it was all about accountability for damaging a national resource and treasure. Just because President Trump has alleged something doesn't make it true. Those charges simply just did not hold up to any amount of scrutiny.
3: Hearn had pleaded not guilty and was set to stand trial in September. President Trump is defending his administration's handling of the war with Iran, saying the U.S. has made significant progress in 5 months, but he is expressing growing skepticism about reaching a deal, accusing leaders in Iran of being dishonest during negotiations.
4: President Trump says Iran is staying in the fight at his cabinet meeting at Camp David after previously insisting Iran has been completely defeated militarily. The president acknowledged he expects military action will continue for some time.
19: And we're doing very well. We're trying to be nice as you can be in, you know, a situation like that. But, you know, they're being decimated.
4: The president says negotiations with Iran have been frustrating.
19: And then they'll go out and I'll say they discussed nuclear. And they'll go out and they'll say, we never discussed nuclear. And I say, why do they say that? All they do is make me angry.
4: I'm Ed Donahue.
5: I'm J.J. Green. Today, President Trump said, quote, this thing could last a lot longer than people thought. That remark represents a notable shift in tone. Earlier in the conflict, Trump repeatedly argued the campaign would be relatively short, but he said at a cabinet meeting today while answering questions, we projected 4 to 5 weeks, but we have the capability to go far longer than that, and we'll do that. And then he said, whatever the time is, it's okay. Whatever it takes. Today's comments, they represent a significant change because it's one of the clearest acknowledgments that the administration no longer expects a quick end to this conflict. The war is now in its 5th month, moving into its 6th soon, with continuing strikes, rising economic cost, and growing political pressure as gasoline prices climb and public support declines.
3: That's WTOP National Security Correspondent J.J. Green. The president today doubled down on a position that could make it more difficult, ultimately, for his nominee for Attorney General Todd Blanche to be confirmed. The president says he still supports an anti-weaponization fund that some Republican lawmakers are strongly against. WTOP's Mitchell Miller today on the Hill.
8: President Trump says he believes the $1.8 billion fund is dead, but doesn't want it to fade away.
19: You know, I wish it weren't, to be honest with you. I think people were horribly treated, horribly abused.
8: He says people who broke into the Capitol on January 6th are among those who should be compensated. But Republican North Carolina Senator Tom Tillis says it would be wrong to make payouts to people who assaulted police officers. He and Texas Senator John Cornyn, both members of the Senate Judiciary Committee, say they won't vote for Blanche as the permanent attorney general unless they get it in writing that the fund is totally scrapped, including an immunity deal involving the president and his family from IRS audits. On Capitol Hill, Mitchell Miller, WTOP News.
3: There are reports that U.S. missile stockpiles are running low amid the war in Iran, but the White House has denied those reports. More on that from News Nation correspondent Brooke Schaefer.
11: Military leaders have reportedly warned President Trump that the state of our munitions stockpile could impact our operations in Iran. A U.S. official who spoke with the Associated Press anonymously said the chairman of the Joint Chiefs of Staff, Dan Kane, raised those concerns directly to the president recently. A Washington think tank, the Center for Strategic and International Studies, also reported this week that Iranian attacks have required extensive use of interceptors in air defense, potentially impacting U.S. military readiness. That report said diminished stockpiles may force the United States and its partners to take more risks with interceptions. Now, we did reach out to the Pentagon about this. They told us, in part, America's military is the most powerful in the world and has everything it needs to execute, adding the U.S. military possesses a deep arsenal of capabilities to protect our people. Now, we also talked to the White House about this, too. They maintained the U.S. has more munitions than it needs and told News Nation defense companies are at this moment making more than have ever been made before. The Washington Post reports the Department of War is leaning on Silicon Valley defense entrepreneurs to make munitions quickly.
3: That's News Nation correspondent Brooke Schaefer. 6 months after the disappearance of Nancy Guthrie, the mother of Today Show host Savannah Guthrie, investigators have now released 2 ransom notes, hoping to identify the person who wrote them. Guthrie disappeared from her home near Tucson, Arizona, back in February. Here's what the kidnappers said in those notes.
7: We have your mother, Nancy. She is safe, but scared. The note demanded $4 million in Bitcoin, and if not paid in 7 days, threatened, she will be killed. Your mother is aware of this, and her life is in your hands. 4 days later, a second note claiming Nancy Guthrie, who relied on daily medication to survive, had died. We did not fully grasp the seriousness of her physical condition. We never intended to hurt her. That was not our intention. She is buried in nature now.
3: That's ABC News Chief Investigative Correspondent Aaron Katursky.
25: 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News. Happens. Here.
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6: We start in Virginia, I-95 northbound near Franconia Road. The multi-car crash has been moved to the left shoulder, but the damage has been done. About a 3-mile backup all the way back towards Lorton as traffic is slowly making its way past the accident towards the Springfield interchange. But after that, you are running in good shape. No incidents to report on the Beltway. On the Virginia side of things, you are running at pace. 66 looks good inside and outside of the Beltway. Now, on the Maryland side of things, out on US 1 southbound, as you make the approach for the exit to get onto the ICC, the accident is on the left side of the roadway. Tow truck just making its way onto the scene. You are getting by single file to the right as you make your way past the cleanup of the accident investigation ongoing there. Now, 270 is looking in good shape. 95 looks good on the Maryland side of things going in between Baltimore and DC. And Route 50 is looking good as you make your way out towards the Bay Bridge. 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I'm Dante Vermeer. Your next traffic report in about 10 minutes.
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1: Partly cloudy skies here this evening with temperatures between 71 and 80 degrees. Scattered clouds overnight and temperatures will be starting out at about 59 to 65 degrees Saturday morning. Mostly cloudy for Saturday through the day, 87 to 92 degrees. We'll have a wind out of the southeast giving us that cloud cover, but it is looking like Saturday is going to be dry. Sunday right now, an isolated strong to severe thunderstorm possible just south and west of D.C., looking at areas like Culpeper and Warrenton and even Leesburg up toward Frederick, Maryland between noon and 4 p.m. And then another wave coming in during the late evening and overnight. Temperatures on Sunday will be cooler in the mid-80s. I'm 7 News Chief Meteorologist Veronica Johnson in the First Alert Weather Center.
3: 78 degrees in Rockville, 81 in Ashburn, 83 degrees outside WTOP studios. Money news with John Wardock.
2: Apple was the biggest loser among the 30 blue chips Friday, hands down, no doubt about it. And you don't see that very often. The maker of the iPhone fell 7% after saying it's facing challenges with memory chips. Those challenges, experts say, could force Apple to raise prices on its new iPhones this fall. That Apple news, though, wasn't enough to sink the Dow because Amazon jumped 15% Friday thanks to growth with its cloud business. At the closing bell, stocks would close out July with healthy gains. The Dow Jones Industrial Average up 276 points. The S&P advanced 52 and the NASDAQ was up 251 points. And Nordstrom Rack is going to open another store in our area. The retailer's website says a new store is coming to Rockville Pike in October. John Wardock, WTOP News.
3: To the State House in Annapolis, where lawmakers are set to vote on a plan that would let Maryland voters decide whether the state's congressional districts should be redrawn. It comes as several states, led by Democrats around the country, pursue redistricting in response to President Trump's push for Republican-led states to do the same. WTOP's Kate Ryan has details on what's expected in Maryland.
9: Maryland's General Assembly will hold a special session starting Monday, and here's how Senate President Bill Ferguson described it in a social media post.
18: We're voting on a constitutional amendment about the rules about redistricting. This is not about a map. It's about the rules that govern map making.
9: Maryland's constitution says congressional districts have to be compact and follow natural boundaries. The bill up for debate will ask voters to consider an amendment to exempt congressional districts from that requirement. Republican leaders in Annapolis say the intent is to tip the scales in favor of Democrats. Senate Minority Leader Steve Hershey is also balking at the rules set by Democrats, saying that no other topic like affordability can be debated. Kate Ryan, WTOP News.
3: Election 2026, primary election day in Virginia is coming up on Tuesday. And if you still want to vote early, that ends tomorrow. So time is running out. WTOP's Scott Gelman takes a look at several key U.S. House races in Virginia.
0: In Virginia's 10th congressional district, several Republicans are lining up to unseat incumbent Suha Subramaniam. Karen Holt, a political science professor at Virginia Tech, says first-term incumbents often face the risk of being challenged.
12: Especially in an area where there's a lot of uncertainty, a lot of demographic movement, and concerns about the economy, cost of living, and things like that.
0: Similarly, in the 8th district, multiple Democrats are on the ballot challenging longtime Representative Don Beyer. Beyer's currently serving his 6th term.
12: At least on the Democratic side, there are some Democrats that think that perhaps Mr. Beyer has been in office for a little bit too long and it's time for a change in generation.
0: Political analyst Bob Holsworth.
13: You could imagine a competitive primary in the 7th district or the district that wants to, or the 10th district on the Republican side.
0: In the 7th district, meanwhile, three Republicans are competing to try and unseat incumbent Eugene Bindman. Scott Gelman, WTOP News.
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3: It's 8:45. I'm Nick Iannelli. Thanks for listening. There are more concerns about how safe artificial intelligence is or isn't after AI company Anthropic said some of its models hacked into outside organizations during testing. The company says the AI models bypassed security measures and accessed other systems. Similar to what OpenAI said just days ago, OpenAI reported that one of its models breached another company's servers during a separate safety evaluation there. ABC News correspondent Elizabeth Scholze takes a closer look.
21: This is another warning about how powerful these AI models are becoming. Anthropic, which is the maker of Claude, says that while it was recently testing out its AI, its models hacked the computer systems of three other organizations without authorization by humans. Anthropic saying that Claude compromised the impacted organization's infrastructure using basic techniques like exploiting weak passwords. Anthropic did not name the companies affected. It says that it discovered these incidents while reviewing its security in the wake of an alarming disclosure last week by its rival OpenAI, which makes ChatGPT. In that case, OpenAI said that two of its models went rogue. They broke out of a security test and hacked the systems of another AI startup. OpenAI called it an unprecedented cyber incident. And this is all raising concerns about how quickly AI is developing and the need for potential regulation. OpenAI CEO Sam Altman was here in Washington this week. Some lawmakers are calling for an AI kill switch. Keep in mind, Anthropic and OpenAI, two giants already at the forefront of this, are now urging the government to slow down the pace of AI development.
3: That's ABC News correspondent Elizabeth Scholze. A notorious killer in Maryland is trying to get released from prison early. More than 20 years ago, he and his wife killed and dismembered a couple in Ocean City. As WTOP's Neil Augenstein tells us, the man's attorneys will be making their case for his release soon at a court hearing.
22: Benjamin Seifert was convicted in the 2002 killing of Martha Crutchley during a Memorial Day weekend trip to Ocean City. She and her boyfriend Joshua Ford were killed after meeting Seifert and his then-wife Erica. Seifert has admitted he dismembered and disposed of the bodies, but said he didn't kill anyone. He's been granted a hearing for early release under Maryland's Second Look Act since he served more than 20 years in prison. In a filing this week, his attorney says Seifert's matured behind bars, hasn't had a prison infraction in 14 years, has learned job skills, and in his words, is not a danger to the public. Worcester County prosecutors disagree, calling the murders exceptionally brutal and saying no amount of rehabilitation justifies a reduced sentence. Neil Augenstein, WTOP News.
3: It's 8:48. Traffic and weather on WTOP. Dante Vermes in the traffic center.
6: Still dealing with the remnants of the crash northbound on I-95 near Franconia, causing about a 3.5 mile backup pushing back towards Lorton. It's on the left shoulder, but it has caused a lot of rubbernecking delays as you make your way towards the Springfield interchange. But once you get past the accident, you're moving pretty good. Northbound on I-95, southbound on I-95, hitting the usual trouble spots, slow and heavy across the Occoquan. On the Beltway on the Virginia side, no major incidents to report. You are running at speed. The Springfield interchange looks to be in good shape. And in Maryland, 270 is looking good all the way out through to Frederick. The accident we talked about earlier on US 1 at the intersection with the ICC has been cleared. The off-ramp, you're going at speed on the ICC. 95 looks good between the two beltways. They just finished two-way operations on the Bay Bridge on the westbound span. So now it's two going to the east and three lanes going west. 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I'm Dante Verma, your next traffic report in about 10 minutes.
3: Over to 7 News First Alert Chief Meteorologist Veronica Johnson. Veronica, we're getting more humid again.
4: Yes, we are. And eventually it's going to turn wet, too. That's your Sunday. So Saturday, that's going to be the better of the two weekend days where humidity, which you might expect for summer, you know, it's been so nice as of late. Now, humidity levels are going to start creeping upward on Saturday with temperatures that'll start out at about 59 to 65 degrees. We'll see a high temperature Saturday around 90 degrees. Then on Sunday, under mostly cloudy skies, we'll be tracking some occasional showers and even some thunderstorms that could start late morning around 11 a.m. to even noon in our southwestern zones. Looking at locations like Culpeper and Warrenton and Leesburg and Frederick, Maryland for the late morning hours. But we'll have waves of rain coming across some of the same areas. So there's a chance now of isolated strong storms that could even bring pockets of isolated heavy rain and even flash flooding, the threat. High temperature Sunday only in the mid 80s, but it is going to be quite humid. 82 now in D.C. We're 82 in Laurel and 79 degrees in Middleburg.
3: 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We got 82 degrees out. 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
5: ABC News, I'm Dave Packard. President Trump announced last night his new Board of Peace has struck a deal with the negotiators in Gaza and Israel. Aides say the plan is for Israel to withdraw from Gaza and for Hamas to disarm and turn over power in Gaza to what's described as a new technocratic apolitical government. President Trump chiming in on that massive cyber attack targeting dozens of water facilities in Minnesota, going against his own intelligence officials who suggest Iran could be responsible, and instead,
7: I would blame it on Minnesota and the governor, the corrupt governor of Minnesota. They like to say, oh, it's Iran. Iran should be so lucky. Iran's got bigger problems than worrying about Minnesota.
5: The Department of Justice is asking to dismiss the criminal case against Olympian David Hearn over damage to the Lincoln Memorial reflecting pool, admitting that the damage was actually caused by the government's contractor leading the project. This is ABC News.
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3: Sports on WTOP, powered by Maximus, moving people and technology forward. Rob Woodfork is here. Okay, Rob, well, the Nationals got some work to do, it looks like.
14: Yeah, they do. They lost a home run derby in Atlanta last night as the Chop House restaurant in right field took a pounding. And tonight feels like Groundhog Day in Atlanta.
15: And Harris launches one deep right field. Way back it goes, and it is gone into the Chop House. Harris flips his bat away. It's a three-run homer and a 5-1 Atlanta lead. Three pitches in the inning, a double, a single, and a Harris homer, his 20th of the year. They are 6-for-6 on the first pitches of at-bats.
3: I have a new theory. I think the broadcasters have a bet going at how many times they can use the words Chop House.
14: I mean, like they're paid by the mention. That was Dave Jagler on 1500 AM. And the lone Nats score, wouldn't you know it, a C.J. Abrams home run to that same spot in the Chop House in right field. That's the third home run to hit there tonight. There were three that hit there last night. The Braves still enjoy a 5-1 lead as the Nats still trying to get out of this bottom of the sixth inning that spelled the end for Foster Griffin, perhaps in more ways than one. It's his final start before the trade deadline. He was chased from the game after 5 1/3 innings of 9-hit, 5-run ball with 2 walks and 3 strikeouts, his worst start since giving up 9 runs in Cincinnati May 14th. No coincidence, that was the last time he earned a loss in what has been a dream 12-2 rookie season. The Nats getting no help up in Baltimore. The Phillies currently holding the final NL wild card, mind you. They are leading the Orioles 4-2 in the seventh inning, thanks to home runs by JT Realmuto and the former National Trey Turner, both off Brandon Young. The Mystics trying to hang on at home against the Dallas Wings. The third quarter just came to a close with the Mystics in front, 59-55. Paige Beckers, 18 points to lead Dallas. And Shakira Austin, the high scorer in the game, 23 points, 8 rebounds as the Mystics in search of their fourth straight victory. Rob Woodfork, WTOP Sports.
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3: Traffic and weather. Dante Vermes in the traffic center.
6: The top traffic incident we're following is on I-95 northbound near Franconia. The accident cleanup still ongoing, but hitting its final stages. The left lane is blocked. You've got about a 3-mile backup as you make your way towards the Springfield interchange. 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I'm Dante Verme, your next traffic report in about 10 minutes.
3: Over to 7 News, First Alert Chief Meteorologist Veronica Johnson.
4: Well, you're noticing it today, more humidity, and by Sunday, that tropical air will be back. And stick around for the next couple of days with daily rain and storm chances from Sunday afternoon on. Now, overnight, temperatures will drop to the upper 50s, mid-60s. Expect a high temperature Saturday around 92 degrees. I'm 7 News Chief Meteorologist Veronica Johnson in the First Alert Weather Center.
3: It's 81 degrees in the nation's capital.
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1: But that would be possible to disarm Hamas. That shows you how much success we're having with Iran. Because if you go 4 months ago, 5 months ago, a deal like that would have been impossible. So it's a big step for the Middle East.
2: As the president touts this potential breakthrough between Hamas and Israel, the U.S. is still at war with Iran.
3: With the war with Iran now in its sixth month and widening, I asked the president how this conflict ends.
4: Should Americans be prepared for these back and forth attacks to continue until Iran simply isn't able of striking back?
1: They'll get weaker. They'll get a little stronger maybe now, but they'll get weaker. And then they peter out.
2: That's ABC's Mary Bruce speaking with the president. New York's attorney general is suing the online betting platform Kalshi. Letitia James says Kalshi's prediction market platform violates state laws against illegal gambling. She's calling for the company to be taxed and regulated like licensed gambling. Just days after OpenAI revealed its artificial intelligence models hacked other companies, rival AI giant Anthropic now saying its models hacked three organizations during testing. 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
5: It's 9:03 on Friday, July 31st, 81 degrees, humid overnight, lows in the 60s, tomorrow cloudy and warm, highs around 90. Good evening, I'm Nick Iannelli.
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7: Federal prosecutors are dropping charges against a former Olympic canoeist who was accused of damaging the Lincoln Memorial reflecting pool. In a court filing today, the U.S. Attorney's Office acknowledged that the damage was actually caused by problems with the renovation project at the pool. David Hearn had been charged with destruction of property and was the only defendant facing a felony in that case. Prosecutors now say newly reviewed documents show the damage resulted from a flawed installation and not vandalism. CBS News Justice reporter Jake Rosen is following the story, and he joined us to talk about it.
8: We saw this through court filings through former Olympian David Hearn's legal team in the last couple of weeks since the indictment was announced earlier this summer. Hearn's legal team announced that the evidence that the DOJ says they had just simply didn't exist. In this motion, asking a judge overseeing the case to dismiss the indictment against him, U.S. Attorney Jeanine Pirro said that, quote, it was not until after the return of the indictment that the Department of Interior gave her office documents, quote, indicating that damage to the reflecting pool was the result of flawed installation by the contractor. She also called the construction job a botched job and, quote, not vandalism as initially represented to her office by other government agencies. Another embarrassing incident by the U.S. Attorney's Office here in D.C. after the sandwich throwing debacle last year and a number of other cases that just have fallen very, very flat upon any amount of scrutiny.
5: Right. And we heard President Trump so many times in recent weeks get out in front of cameras on national TV and state unequivocally this reflecting pool was vandalized. There was a giant cut in the reflecting pool and someone needs to be held responsible. So does this mean that that investigation is effectively closed, or will they continue looking for any other quote-unquote vandals here?
8: We know that three other people have been charged in addition to Hearn for allegedly vandalizing the pool. It's unclear whether the DOJ would move to drop those cases, but there was set to be a brief status conference ahead of a potential trial next week where we certainly would have heard more from the attorneys for all of those defendants, pointing to the evidence that not just we have in the public record on social media and in reporting, but also clearly that the Trump administration maybe has had all along in this case. Jeanine Pirro announced at that press conference in which she announced the indictment that an employee told her to stop what he was doing, that he had 2 square feet of sealant ripped from the bottom of the pool. Pirro said that, quote, he damaged it, he damaged the pool, and said that it was all about accountability for damaging a national resource and treasure. Just because President Trump has alleged something doesn't make it true. Those charges simply just did not hold up to any amount of scrutiny.
5: It is a fact that David Hearn was at the reflecting pool and he had his hand on the surface of the pool in some way, but he has always maintained that it was not him who damaged it. He was simply touching it and it was already damaged. And that seems to have played out exactly the way he described it to begin with.
8: Yes. And in a statement that we just got from Hearn's counsel, Norm Eisen, they say that the Trump administration owes Hearn an apology and argue that the case should have never been brought. Quote, the dismissal today does not erase the abuse of power in arresting and charging an American who did nothing wrong. There were insistence from the White House on down in this administration that there was some grand conspiracy to either cut

0: open the lining, in President Trump's words, or to damage it by a group of unknown vandals in a very visual and open spot. And it appears that Jeanine Pirro's office here in D.C. realized that the more this got down the road, the more embarrassing it would be. And on a Friday afternoon, announcing that the charges would be dropped.
1: That's CBS News Justice reporter Jake Rosen. An update now on the Katherine Hoggle case. The mother in Montgomery County charged with killing her two young kids was in court today again, while her attorneys argued she wasn't criminally responsible because of her history of mental illness. Hoggle's accused in the 2014 deaths of 3-year-old Sarah Hoggle and 2-year-old Jacob Hoggle. The children's bodies have never been found. Here's WTOP's Scott Gelman.
2: Katherine Hoggle appeared here in Montgomery County Circuit Court. She was wearing a blue shirt, black pants, and glasses. Now, her attorneys are arguing that she wants to plead not criminally responsible. And that would argue that she wasn't criminally responsible because of her mental state. The intention for that, the not criminally responsible, was filed earlier this month. But prosecutors here say that that is well past the deadline. So today, here in court, Montgomery County State's Attorney John McCarthy argued that Hoggle's lawyers hadn't shared any report or the name of any medical expert or doctor who could speak to her mental state at the time. Her attorneys say they don't have that report yet, and there was a bit of a back and forth in court today, and the result of today's hearing was another hearing scheduled for next week. Now, the judge today said that the intention as of now is to keep the schedule for the trial, which is beginning later this fall in October, on pace for that date. However, prosecutors are arguing that because of this new plea and all of the bureaucracy that's involved with reports and whatnot, that that may not be possible. But the ultimate result here in Montgomery County Circuit Court today was another hearing scheduled for next week.
1: That's WTOP Scott Gelman. Hoggle is currently being held at a psychiatric facility. After years of being deemed incompetent to stand trial, she was ruled competent last year.
3: Get a precision AC tune-up for only $69.
4: Michael and Son.
1: It's 9:08. We have traffic and weather. Dante Vermes in the traffic center.
5: We're still dealing with the last remnants of the accident on I-95 northbound near Franconia Springfield. It's caused about a 3-mile backup. It's contained to the left shoulder, but the delays still remain as you make your way towards the Springfield interchange. Now, after that, you're running in pretty good shape. Inner and outer loop in Virginia, no major incidents to report. You're running at speed between both bridges. 66 looks good inside and outside of the Beltway. Minimal delays, and still have the remnants of the earlier crash on the express lanes as you make your approach to 495. Now, on the Maryland side of things, you're running pretty well. No major incidents to report on the Beltway. It looks pretty good. 270 is running at pace through Gaithersburg out towards Frederick. No incidents on the ICC. 95 in the BW Parkway looking very good as well. And Route 50 with no incidents to report as you make your way towards the Bay Bridge. 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Affordable never looks so good. I'm Dante Verme, your next traffic report in about 10 minutes.
1: 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First Alert Chief Meteorologist Veronica Johnson.
6: Well, you knew this nice weather couldn't last. We are looking at some higher temperatures, higher humidity, higher heat indices, and daily rain chances starting on Sunday and lasting until next Sunday. High temperature Saturday, 92 degrees. We're 86 on Sunday with rain for the afternoon and evening. 7 News Chief Meteorologist Veronica Johnson in the First Alert Weather Center.
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7: A survey from Robert Half finds a majority of employers in the D.C. area plan to increase permanent hiring the second half of the year. Matt Denneroff is with Robert Half's Washington office.
8: The D.C. job market is active. It's also becoming selective. So companies are hiring, especially for critical business initiatives, but they're being far more intentional about where they invest their hiring dollars.
7: Denneroff says cybersecurity, AI, healthcare, and cloud-based services are among the areas likely to hire. Stocks would ring up gains Friday to close out July. Amazon stock soared 15%. After revealing strong growth for its web services business. And at the closing bell, the Dow up 276 points, the S&P added 52, the NASDAQ was up 251 points. John Wardock, WTOP News.
9: When news is happening,
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1: I'm Nick Iannelli. Thanks for being with us tonight. A Johns Hopkins researcher is in federal immigration custody after being detained at BWI Marshall Airport. The university says Fatima Amiaka, a research associate at the Bloomberg School of Public Health, was arrested by immigration authorities while preparing to board a domestic flight for personal travel. The Department of Homeland Security says Amiaka entered the U.S. in 2023 on a visa that expired in 2024 and is now facing removal proceedings. ICE records show she's being held at a processing center in Louisiana. ICE agents have ramped up arrests at some airports, working with the TSA to crack down on travelers at check-in counters and even at departure gates. Here's CBS News correspondent Camilo Montoya Galvez.
11: Please help me.
12: ICE agents often in civilian clothing detaining immigrants near gates and check-in counters, prompting bystanders to film the arrests.
11: You're allowed to record their faces. You're allowed to record them.
12: Alicia Dansker filmed her friend Chantal Morales Rojas getting detained by ICE agents in Denver after an officer had questioned her immigration status as she waited for her flight.
13: Why did he feel the need to film?
14: I had a warning that something might happen, and I asked my friend who was a lawyer, like, what is it I can do to be helpful? She said, you can't interfere, but you can video and you can make a lot of noise.
11: Help!
12: She told us her friend Morales Rojas, an immigrant from Ecuador, came to the U.S. legally as an au pair and had applied to renew her status. DHS says her status had lapsed.
14: The government has known at every moment where she is. She has a work permit. Why is the government telling her she can live and work here while the case processes, and then also abducting her at an airport?
12: Agency sources tell CBS News the detentions come amid increased collaboration between TSA and ICE. In a statement, DHS said it is targeting people it alleges are in the U.S. illegally and making sure they can no longer fly unless it is to self-deport.
15: My advice and the advice of immigration attorneys and advocates has been, for the past 2 weeks, do not travel domestically via plane, regardless of what your status is.
12: Immigration attorney Ghazan Shamia says the arrests are causing panic among legal immigrants, too.
1: That's CBS News correspondent Camilo Montoya Galvez.
16: ABC News, I'm Chuck Sievertson. Breaking news, the Justice Department moves to dismiss the criminal case against the ex-Olympian charged with damaging the reflecting pool in front of the Lincoln Memorial. On July 3rd, federal prosecutor for Washington, D.C., Janine Pirro, telling a reporter who asked about the pool having already been damaged.
17: He damaged the pool. He damaged this pool.
18: But there have been all these videos on it.
17: Well, good. I'm glad you've got that, Evans. Come on in the grand jury. You can testify. Next.
16: Now today, Pirro tells the court that the Interior Department provided additional documents to her office that the pool damage was the result of botched installation by the contractor. 6 months after Nancy Guthrie's disappearance, the Sheriff's Department asking for the public's help by releasing the ransom note sent to local media in Tucson, Arizona. The notes apologize over her death while captive. Wall Street's major indexes closed higher, so did crude oil prices. This is ABC News.
1: To the latest now on the redistricting fight in Maryland. Lawmakers are going back to Annapolis next week for a 3-day special session. The only item on the agenda, deciding if voters should weigh in on whether lawmakers should redraw the state's congressional lines. WTOP's Kate Ryan.
19: The issue at the heart of Maryland's special session starting Monday is this. The state constitution says districts have to be compact and follow natural boundaries. The bill under consideration is asking voters to approve exempting congressional districts from that rule. Senate President Bill Ferguson, a Democrat, explains.
20: It requires a 3/5 vote of both chambers. That means in the Senate, we need 29 affirmative votes. Assuming that happens, the amendment will go onto the ballot this November, and Marylanders will have the final say.
19: Senate Minority Leader Steve Hershey, a Republican, has objected, saying it's really about redrawing maps to favor Democrats. Public testimony is also being limited to 50 speakers. Kate Ryan, WTOP News.
1: Virginia's primary election is coming up soon, just days away now. WTOP Scott Gelman tells us one longtime congressman is facing a crowded field of challengers.
21: Don Beyer is serving his 6th term, representing part of Northern Virginia. But in Tuesday's primary, he's facing several Democratic challengers.
22: It might kind of be interesting to see like where the protest vote against him is.
0: But I'd still be shocked if he actually lost.
21: That's J. Miles Coleman with the University of Virginia. Similarly, in the 7th District, multiple Republicans are competing for the chance to face incumbent Eugene Vindman. Karen Holt is a political science professor at Virginia Tech.
2: Eugene Vindman has been a longtime target of both Republicans generally and the current president in particular. But more than that, this has always been a competitive seat.
21: Several Republicans will be on the ballot in the 10th District with the hope of facing Democrat Suhas Subramaniam this November.
2: That's one that very recently changed hands, and first-term incumbents are always at somewhat of a risk for being challenged.
21: Scott Gelman, WTOP News.
1: The husband convicted in the 2002 murders of a couple in Ocean City is seeking an early release from prison. As WTOP's Neil Augenstein tells us, the man will soon make that case during a court hearing.
22: Benjamin Seifert and his then-wife Erica killed and dismembered Joshua Ford and Martha Crutchley during a Memorial Day weekend trip to Ocean City. Benjamin, serving 38 years behind bars, he was granted a hearing to reduce his sentence under Maryland's Second Look Act since he served more than 20 years. His lawyer says Seifert hasn't had a prison infraction in the past 14 years. He's had vocational training as a clerk and a plumber, and he's earned the right to travel outside the prison with his supervisor. In the hearing August 11th, his lawyer will argue Seifert should be released on time served. Worcester County prosecutors say that Seifert's an unrepentant thrill killer who wouldn't warrant a sentence reduction regardless of any demonstration of maturity or rehabilitation. Neil Augenstein, WTOP News.
1: It's 9:18. We have traffic and weather on WTOP. Dante Vermes in the traffic center.
5: Well, the good news is the Maryland side of things is running pretty well. No major incidents to report on the Beltway. On the Maryland side, you're running at speed between the bridges. 270 looks good through Gaithersburg and Germantown all the way out towards Frederick. ICC running between 270 and I-95 with no major incidents. I-95 looks good between the Beltways. And no incidents as you make your way on 50 through Bowie towards the Bay Bridge. Now, on the Virginia side of things, lots of delays on I-95 going northbound, still dealing with the now disabled vehicle. They tried to roll away but wasn't able to do so with the earlier crash near Franconia northbound. And the delays are about 3 miles back as it's been slow sledding through Newington towards the Springfield interchange. But after that, you are running at speed on the Beltway on the Virginia side of things. 66 looks good inside and outside of the Beltway, and you're looking good on the toll road as you make your way out to IAD. 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I'm Dante Verme, your next traffic report in about 10 minutes.
1: All right, 7 News, First Alert Chief Meteorologist Veronica Johnson. Veronica, how is our weekend looking?
6: Our weekend is going to be better than what next week is going to look like and feel like. So humidity levels will just start to rise over the weekend, and we'll have a little bit of rain moving in Sunday late afternoon and through the evening. But Monday through Friday of next week, daily rain and thunderstorm chances, and boy, the humidity is going to be pretty soupy. Now, for tomorrow morning, you'll be around 59 to 65 degrees. Expect a high temperature around 90, looking just fine, but mostly cloudy skies, so the clouds will kind of act as a canopy, maybe not make it quite as hot. We're mostly cloudy too on Sunday with that rain moving in, the high about 85, 86 degrees. Right now it's 82 in D.C., 77 degrees in Brambleton, and 79 in Fort Washington.
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10: News happens here.
1: A U.S. senator from Florida is proposing a bill that would require every classroom in D.C. to display an American flag and set aside time each day for students to recite the Pledge of Allegiance. Republican U.S. Senator Ashley Moody says the measure is aimed at strengthening civic education and patriotism in D.C. schools.
23: There are schools in our nation's capital that do not display our flag or set aside time for our students to recite the Pledge of Allegiance. And that's why I've introduced the Pledge Act, to ensure students right in Washington, D.C. do just that. The pledge reminds us that we're one nation, under God, indivisible, with liberty and justice for all.
1: CityCast DC reports that the proposal is already drawing criticism from supporters of DC Home Rule, who argue that education policy should be decided locally and not by lawmakers from outside the district. The bill has now been referred to a Senate committee to be considered. The newly renamed Washington Manassas Airport is a step closer to offering commercial passenger service now. WTOP's Kyle Cooper tells us the airport cleared a milestone today.
3: The FAA has completed the environmental assessment of the proposed expansion at the airport and found no issues, leaving just one more approval before commercial flights can begin, likely in the spring of 2027. The airport recently changed its name as part of the plan and hopes to have up to 30 commercial flights per day at Washington Manassas within 10 years. The expansion of the terminal to allow commercial flights will cost between $75 to $125 million. The expansion plan has been in the works since 2023. Kyle Cooper, WTOP News.
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1: 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Rob Woodfork, we got the Nationals playing in Atlanta tonight.
30: Yep, and they need the bats to wake up, the bullpen to rally up, because the Braves have a 6-1 lead in the top of the eighth inning. Lone Nat score a C.J. Abrams home run in his hometown. One of six home runs to hit the Chop House restaurant in right field over the first two games of this series. I'm thinking, Nick, we should work the weekend just to see if they do it in all four games.
0: I assume they will because every single hit has hit the Chop House.
30: I'm sorry, did I interrupt your meal?
0: Yes, I'm eating.
30: Yeah, I'm sorry.
0: I'm just like the people at the Chop House.
30: Yeah, right. Well, let me throw a baseball in your food.
0: I don't have to worry about a home run hitting me in the face.
30: Yeah, right. It's the Foster Griffin train came off the tracks at a really bad time, giving up a pair of home runs among nine hits, totaling six runs in five and a third innings. He is in line for his first loss in 2.5 months. His ERA is raised over three for the first time in a month in what is perhaps his final start as a National, pending any trades before Monday's MLB trade deadline. The Orioles, meanwhile, doing the Nats a solid here because the Phillies, of course, hold that last National League wild card, and they just blew a lead in Baltimore. The Orioles putting together a big seventh inning. Henderson tripled to center to make it a 6-4 lead over the Phillies now in the top of the eighth inning at Camden Yards. The Mystics lead the WNBA with a 6-2 record in games decided by 3 points or fewer. That trend is on the line at CareFirst Arena in Southeast, as the Mystics and the Dallas Wings all knotted up at 71 apiece with 2:37 left in regulation as Dallas came back from as many as 10 down. Paige Beckers and Arike Ogunbowale both over 20 points apiece for the Wings. Shakira Austin leading all scorers in the game with 24 points and 10 rebounds. That's her 11th double-double of the season. And Kiki Iriafin with 20 points and 8 boards to help offset the Mystics' woeful shooting, just 39% from the floor and only 2 of 17 from 3. Rob Woodfork, WTOP Sports.
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1: Traffic and weather on WTOP. We go back to the traffic center now, and Dante Vermey.
5: The top incidents we're following are on I-95 in Virginia. First, dealing with now a disabled vehicle on the left lane going northbound near Franconia has caused about 2 miles worth of backup towards Newington as you make your way towards the Springfield interchange, and still dealing with a little bit of delays as you make your way across the Occoquan going towards Dale City. 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I'm Dante Vermeer. Your next traffic report in about 10 minutes.
1: Partly cloudy, humid overnight, lows in the mid-60s. Tomorrow, cloudy and warm, highs around 90 degrees.
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1: Good evening, I'm Nick Iannelli. 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
1: That breaking news is related to the saga surrounding the Lincoln Memorial Reflecting Pool. Federal prosecutors are now dropping charges against a former Olympic canoeist accused of damaging the pool's new lining. In a court filing today, the U.S. Attorney's Office acknowledged that the damage was done because of problems with a renovation project from the Trump administration. David Hearn had been charged with destruction of property in that. He was the only defendant facing a felony in the case.
2: We saw this through court filings through former Olympian David Hearn's legal team in the last couple of weeks since the indictment was announced earlier this summer. Hearn's legal team announced that the evidence that the DOJ says they had just simply didn't exist. In this motion, asking a judge overseeing the case to dismiss the indictment against him, U.S. Attorney Jeanine Pirro said that, quote, it was not until after the return of the indictment that the Department of Interior gave her office documents, quote, indicating that damage to the reflecting pool was the result of flawed installation by the contractor. She also called the construction job a botched job and, quote, not vandalism as initially represented to her office by other government agencies. Another embarrassing incident by the U.S. Attorney's Office here in D.C. after the sandwich throwing debacle last year and a number of other cases that just have fallen very, very flat.
1: That's CBS News Justice reporter Jake Rosen. Prosecutors say newly reviewed documents show the damage was from a flawed installation. It's not clear whether charges against the other people accused in the case will also be dropped now. President Trump is defending his administration's handling of the war with Iran, saying the U.S. has made significant progress over the past 5 months. He talked about it today during a cabinet meeting at Camp David.
3: So we're in there for 5 months, and if you look at Vietnam, they were in there for 20 years. You look at Afghanistan, they were in there for many years. You look at any one of the wars, Korea, any one of them, they're in there for many years. We're in for 5 months, and we have obliterated their military capacity.
1: The president expressed growing skepticism about reaching a deal with Iran, though, accusing Iranian leaders of being dishonest during the negotiations.
6: What I found fascinating was what he had to say about Iran, so different from what he was saying even earlier this week. He said that he is trying to strike a deal with Iran, but that their leaders just can't be trusted, that he and his team talked to the Iranians for hours about their nuclear program, then they deny that they even spoke about it, and he doesn't know how he could reach a deal under those conditions. Take a listen to how he put it in his own words.
3: I'm losing faith in them because they do lie and they do misrepresent. Well, the other day, the 5 missiles were shot. We knocked them down, but we were in the midst of a negotiation. I mean, I'm waiting for Steve to call me. How's the negotiation going? And instead, I got a call from Pete that they just shot 5 missiles at one of our bases in Jordan.
6: And so the president's signaling a lot of concern about negotiations. Earlier this week, he was saying that the two sides were deep in negotiations and suggesting that things were going well.
1: That's CBS News Chief White House Correspondent Nancy Cordes.
7: I'm J.J. Green. There is a very clear understanding that this war won't be over anytime soon.
3: Bing, bing, bing, bing, bing.
7: President Trump talking to reporters at the White House about how easy U.S. forces and their allies shot down Iran's missiles. But ending the war is anything but easy. And when asked how many more times the U.S. is going to have to strike Iran, he said this.
3: Well, you never know. Look, I mean, most people would have given up by now. You know, they've got no Navy, they've got no Air Force. Most people would have given up. They haven't. So I give them credit for that. I mean, they're known as being tough. They're tough.
7: And one of the most telling moments during the news conference today, he said, quote, this thing could last longer than people thought. And he also said we projected 4 to 5 weeks, but we have the capability to go far longer than that, and we will do that.
1: That's WTOP National Security Correspondent J.J. Green. Spain is working to restore order after tens of thousands of migrants entered a Spanish outpost in North Africa. At least 57 people died as migrants swam around barriers or climbed border fences. Spain deployed military and security forces.
8: Almost 50,000 people are now known to have rushed the border between Morocco and the Spanish enclave of Ceuta, and the situation is still not fully under control. This is on the northern tip of Africa and is the only land border with Europe, and so these people are doing this to claim asylum. Thousands of people swimming around border fences or using boats. A number of them we know have drowned. Spain has deployed its military to try and restore order here. Why is this happening now? Well, it could be for a few reasons. Only a few weeks ago, Spain's Supreme Court ruled that those who reach the area by sea cannot be immediately returned without due process. The border has also been a flashpoint in the past. Morocco does not recognize Ceuta as Spanish territory, and it uses this as leverage in what is often a strained relationship. It's unclear if any of these people will be able to claim asylum or reach mainland Europe.
1: That's ABC News Chief International Correspondent James Longman. To Capitol Hill now, President Trump is standing by an anti-weaponization fund that has become a major obstacle to the Senate confirmation of his attorney general nominee, Todd Blanche. One Republican senator opposing that fund says the president's continued support is making it harder to move that nomination forward. WTOP's Mitchell Miller today on the Hill.
9: The president says the $1.8 billion fund may be dead, but he wants people, including those who broke into the Capitol on January 6th, to get federal funds.
15: I'd like to see them compensated for the pain. They lost their families.
9: But North Carolina Senator Tom Tillis said today that people who attacked police officers on January 6th are not victims of government abuse. He and Texas Senator John Cornyn are trying to get Blanche to give them documentation in writing that the fund no longer exists and that it won't provide blanket immunity to the president and his family related to audits from the IRS. Until then, they say they won't vote to advance Blanche's nomination as permanent attorney general. The president has said he'd be willing to withdraw the nomination and wait for the lawmakers to finish out their Senate terms, which end in January. On Capitol Hill, Mitchell Miller, WTOP News.
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1: WTOP News time is 9:38. We have traffic and weather. Over to the traffic center now, and Dante Vermey.
5: Still dealing with a lot of slow-moving traffic on I-95 northbound near Franconia as you make your way towards the Springfield interchange. But after that, you are looking in good shape on the Beltway. No major incidents to report. 66 looks good inside and outside of the Beltway. You're looking good if you're making your way out to Dulles for any late-night flights. And closer to the district starting tonight, keep your eyes open as roadwork begins for the Freedom Grand Prix. Over 200 manholes need to be welded shut for the upcoming race. For more information on the impeding road closures to come there, visit WTOP.com. Maryland side of things, the Beltway is running without incident. 270 looks good all the way out through Germantown towards Frederick. 95 is good between the Beltways, and 50 running without incident as you make your way out towards the Bay Bridge. We're brought to you by Wolf Trap. Enjoy Gershwin's An American in Paris and Bernstein's West Side Story with the National Symphony Orchestra at Wolf Trap, Saturday, August 15th. Tickets at wolftrap.org. I'm Dante Verma, your next traffic report in about 10 minutes.
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27: It's been pretty perfect for late July over the next couple of days, but now for the upcoming weekend, next couple of days, first part of August, it is going to be a couple of days that will be quite uncomfortable with higher humidity and also dealing with daily rain and thunderstorm chances starting on Sunday. Temperatures this evening somewhere between 71 and 80 degrees. Tonight, we're down to about 59 to 65 degrees. Saturday's high temperature somewhere between 87 and 92. And then Sunday with the clouds and as that rain comes in, 79 to 86 degrees. I'm 7 News Chief Meteorologist Veronica Johnson in the First Alert Weather Center.
1: It's 75 degrees in Sterling, 82 in Oxon Hill, and 79 outside WTOP Studios. 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
28: Two consumer tech giants went their separate ways Friday. Amazon is enjoying strong growth for its cloud business, and the stock had its best day in more than a decade, up 15%. But at Apple, that tech giant is suffering from severe supply issues with memory chips for its iPhones and iPads, and Apple stock lost 7% Friday. At the closing bell, the Dow Jones Industrial Average up 276 points. The S&P 500 added 52. The NASDAQ gained 251 points. And would you like to see Starbucks make the pumpkin spice latte a year-round product? If so, you're out of luck. The CEO at the coffeehouse chain tells Yahoo Finance there are no plans to go year-round. John Werdock, WTOP News.
0: ABC News, I'm Dave Packer. It's been 6 months since Nancy Guthrie was abducted by her home near Tucson, Arizona. Now the Pima County Sheriff's Department is sharing details in those ransom notes.
11: Both notes contain the same Bitcoin address, and the author also claimed to know details from Nancy Guthrie's house, saying her white smartwatch was left at the foot of the bed and a backyard floodlight was destroyed. Investigators tell us those details are accurate. And the sheriff says labs across the country are working to untangle a mixed sample of DNA from as many as four people, and they're not giving up trying to trace those notes.
0: ABC's Aaron Katursky. President Trump saying U.S. negotiators have reached a deal with Hamas to lay down its weapons and relinquish its control over Gaza. This as long as Israel withdraws from the Strip. New York's attorney general suing the online betting platform Kalshi. Letitia James calling for the company to be taxed and regulated like licensed gambling. This is ABC News.
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1: It's 9:43. I'm Nick Iannelli. Thanks for being with us. The Justice Department moved today to dismiss the criminal case against the former Olympic canoeist accused of damaging the memorial reflecting pool, the Lincoln Memorial Pool. WTOP's Sarah Jacobs is following the latest.
14: In the court filing, D.C. U.S. Attorney Jeanine Pirro said her office received additional documents from the Interior Department after David Hearn's indictment that show the damage to the reflecting pool liner was the result of a botched installation and a rush to complete the project before the America 250 celebration. Given that new information, she wrote, it is difficult to attribute the widespread damage to vandalism, let alone establish that fact beyond a reasonable doubt. David Hearn's attorneys say the dismissal of the case does not erase the abuse of government power in arresting and charging a patriotic American who did nothing wrong, and that the Trump administration owes Hearn an apology. Sarah Jacobs, WTOP News.
1: Speaking of the National Mall here in D.C., a new temporary monument has been added to the mall, honoring America's service members throughout the nation's history.
16: I think this is awesome. This is pretty cool.
17: When Navy veteran Nick Panero came to the National Mall, he didn't know he'd find a monument with his own name on it.
16: I was super stoked.
17: The National Military Monument is a USAA project. Two flags with the names of more than 41 million American service members from the Revolution through the present day.
18: Our country just celebrated its 250th birthday, but that could not have happened without 250 years of military service. The men and women who have raised their right hand and agreed to protect and defend our country, what better way to honor them than at the footsteps of the Lincoln Memorial with a monument of their own?
17: USAA Communications Director Rebecca Nelson says one of the biggest challenges was that there's no database of everyone who has served. Instead, they had to compile names from military records, veterans organizations, and voluntary submissions.
18: This is really USAA's way to give back to the American people to say, look, let's bring one database together, 41 million plus, of the names of those men and women who have served.
17: While LED screens cycle through the names about every 45 seconds, visitors can scan a QR code and request a name be shown on one of the side monitors for pictures.
16: It's pretty cool to see our names up here. I think it's awesome. You know, people can, you know, appreciate the people that are active, people that are still around.
19: My dad's a 95-year-old Korean veteran, and this gentleman helped me figure it out to find his name, so it was cool. He'll be thrilled.
17: The monument will stay here in front of the Lincoln Memorial until at least August 23rd. On the National Mall, I'm Gabrielle Caracciolo, News Nation, Washington.
1: A cyber attack targeting water utility technology has affected systems nationwide in at least seven states. More than 30 community water systems in Minnesota have been impacted by this. CBS News Homeland Security correspondent Nicole Skanga.
2: We know investigations are now underway to determine whether Iran was behind this coordinated cyber attack targeting more than 30 municipal water systems across Minnesota. Now, these attacks focus on technology that's used to manage the facilities remotely. So far, the breach has forced a handful of communities to temporarily conserve water or switch to manual operations, and officials say there's no indication that Minnesota drinking water quality was compromised. But it's not just Minnesota. Actually, the FBI says since Monday, water and wastewater utilities and at least seven states have reported incidents. And in some cases, the hacks have led to pressure loss, flooding. Officials are now looking to see if Iran's behind this or someone who wants to appear Iranian-based amid the escalating conflict overseas. We've seen this movie before. Iran-linked hackers have previously targeted U.S. water utilities. A group affiliated with Iran's Islamic Revolutionary Guard Corps used a similar playbook to access multiple water and wastewater facilities back in 2023. All of this comes on the heels of warnings from federal officials. Water and wastewater systems are increasingly attractive targets for these kinds of cyber actors because they're often small, understaffed, reliant on aging equipment that was later connected to the internet. Plus, even limited disruptions, including pressure loss, flooding, or a shift to manual operations can create fear far beyond any immediate damage.
1: That's CBS News Homeland Security correspondent Nicole Skanga. During a cabinet meeting today, President Trump dismissed that theory of Iranian involvement.
3: In Minnesota, there was a cyber attack, and they blame it on Iran. I don't think so. I blame it on Minnesota because they're grossly incompetent. There was a cyber attack of 30 water plants, and I would blame it on Minnesota and the governor, the corrupt governor of Minnesota.
1: Minnesota Governor Tim Walz blamed federal cybersecurity cuts for leaving critical infrastructure more vulnerable to attacks. Federal investigators say they are still working to determine who's behind this. It's 9:48. We've got traffic and weather. Over to WTOP's Dante Vermeij in the traffic center.
5: Lots of construction and delays on I-95, both north and southbound. Still dealing with the disabled vehicle in the left-hand lane as you approach Franconia Road going towards the Springfield Interchange. It's caused about a 2.5-mile backup through Newington towards Lorton and going southbound. Slow across the Occoquana construction zone right as you make your way past Gordon Road going towards Point South. Now, the good news is once you get past all these all this construction and the disabled vehicle, you're in good shape. The Beltway, with no major incidents to report in Maryland nor Virginia, 66 looks good inside and outside of the Beltway, going through Oakton and Fair Oaks out towards Manassas and Points West. Both bridges are running at pace without incident. 270 is looking pretty good. No major incidents to report all around. You're in pretty good shape if you're traveling on any of the nation's capital's major throughways here this evening. WTOP is brought to you by Amentum. Amentum, delivering advanced solutions for space and defense. I'm Dante Vermeij, your next traffic report in about 10 minutes.
1: Let's get to the forecast now and 7 News First Alert Chief Meteorologist Veronica Johnson. Veronica, we're going to have that humid air returning here for the weekend, looks like.
27: For the weekend and really all of next week, too. I mean, I do not see our humidity levels dropping any. It's going to be pretty unsettled, too, for the first couple of days of August. Monday through Friday, we've got daily rain and thunderstorm chances, and it'll feel like we're up around 95 to 100 degrees. Now, this weekend, we'll be just getting started with this pattern. Saturday is dry, mostly cloudy. We'll start out in the morning at about 70 degrees in D.C. We'll be around 90 for a high temperature. And then on Sunday, mid-70s Sunday morning with mid-80s for the afternoon. So running at about 85, 86 degrees on Sunday. That will feel like we're already at about 90 degrees. Sunday, too, is the day with the rain, the storms, isolated strong storms, a potential from about noon on through the day with several waves. We've got to watch some of our southwestern zone south of I-66 and then just west of D.C. up into western Maryland where there could be training taking place. Rain, heavy rain on top of some of the same locations, so we'll watch for isolated flooding on Sunday evening. 82 in D.C., 75 up Marlborough, 72 also in Middleburg.
1: 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Love your glass. The American Black Film Festival will be kicking off its multi-city pop-up tour here in the nation's capital in September. WTOP's Jimmy Alexander talked with the festival organizers about why they think D.C. is the right place to get it started.
4: It's the nation's capital. It's a prime representation of who we are as American people.
6: Rayshon Morris is one of the organizers for ABFF, the American Black Film Festival.
4: As someone who's a Howard alum myself, our founder and president, Jeff and Nicole Friday, are both Howard alum as well.
6: Kicking off in D.C., the pop-up tour brings the best of American Black Film Festival fresh off its 30th anniversary, along with masterclasses for young artists.
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20: 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We'll play the voice of someone you've heard in the news this week on WTOP. Guess the newsmaker for your chance to win a pair of tickets to Diana Ross at Wolf Trap on August 19th. Don't miss this supremely talented performer, two-time Grammy Lifetime Achievement Award winner, and Queen of Motown when she returns to Wolf Trap. That's the Mystery Newsmaker this weekend only from Washington's top news, WTOP.
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1: 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All right, Rob Woodfork, the Nationals, now 55-56 on the season with the loss.
0: That is good math by you.
1: Thank you.
0: The month of July with three straight losses to fall a game below 500 for the first time in nearly 2 weeks. They fall 6-2 in Atlanta tonight to drop the first half of what is a very important four-game series. After last night's 0-for-9 with runners in scoring position, they went 0-for-8 and left 11 men on base. Tonight, the two scores coming on solo home runs from Georgia native C.J. Abrams and Andres Chaparro belted one in the ninth inning that was little more than cosmetic. Foster Griffin, in his final start before the trade deadline, chased from the game after 5 1/3 innings, gave up 5 runs on 9 hits, walked 2 batters, struck out 3. It was his worst start since May 14th, which was also his last loss, in drops to 12-3 in what has been a dream rookie season. Meanwhile, the Orioles twice erased 2-run deficits to beat the Phillies 6-4 in the opener of an interleague series, key to the wild card race in both leagues. Gunnar Henderson, a 2-run triple to account for half the scoring and what proved the difference, a 4-run seventh inning. The Mystics officially on their longest win streak of the season. They hold off the Dallas Wings late rally for an 81-75 victory. Now 4 straight wins. Shakira Austin had a season high 28 points, and she was part of the reason the Mystics scored 40 in the paint, telling Ion.
11: We just got some dogs, man. We want to bully people in the paint. We want to get to where we want to go. And, I mean, they just couldn't stop it. So we just continue to feed inside and play through that.
0: Yeah, and they have now beaten the top 5 teams in the WNBA. And, again, winners of 4 in a row. Rob Woodfork, WTOP Sports.
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1: Traffic and weather, Dante Vermes in the traffic center.
5: The top incident we're following is the delays as you make your way northbound on I-95. We had the incident with the vehicle off to the left, and some delays still remaining near Franconia Road as you make your way through Newington towards the Springfield Interchange. The WTOP Traffic Center is presented by Window Nation. 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I'm Dante Verme, your next traffic report in about 10 minutes.
1: We've got the forecast now with 7 News. First Alert Chief Meteorologist Veronica Johnson.
27: Partly cloudy skies here this evening with temperatures between 71 and 80 degrees. Scattered clouds overnight, and temperatures will be starting out at about 59 to 65 degrees Saturday morning. Mostly cloudy for Saturday through the day, 87 to 92 degrees. We'll have a wind out of the southeast giving us that cloud cover, but it is looking like Saturday is going to be dry. Sunday right now, an isolated strong to severe thunderstorm possible just south and west of D.C., looking at areas like Culpeper and Warrenton and even Leesburg up toward Frederick, Maryland, between noon and 4 p.m., and then another wave coming in during the late evening and overnight. Temperatures on Sunday will be cooler in the mid-80s. I'm 7 News Chief Meteorologist Veronica Johnson in the First Alert Weather Center.
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23: From ABC News,
14: I'm Dave Packer. Two U.S. officials say President Trump is weighing a round of intense strikes on energy targets in Iran that could begin as soon as this weekend. Another source says the potential strikes had been discussed with Israeli officials. President Trump announcing Thursday night his new Board of Peace had struck a deal with negotiators in Gaza and Israel. But there appears to be some confusion. Both sides say the other must lay down their weapons first. ABC's Stephen Portnoy.
16: U.S. officials say the first move is for police in Gaza to turn their weapons over to this new transitional government, formerly to be called the National Committee for the Administration of Gaza. And security there would be provided by a new international stabilization force to keep the peace, to train police, to oversee the transfer of weapons. That would involve some 5,000 troops from participating countries with the U.S. in the lead. Now, how soon might all of this happen? Officials say they hope to see progress starting in the next month or two.
14: Thousands of migrants are trying to break into an African peninsula under Spanish control.

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2: It's 10:02 on Friday, July 31st, 79 degrees, cloudy, humid tonight, tomorrow cloudy and warm, highs around 90. Good evening, I'm Nick Iannelli. Federal prosecutors are now dropping the charges against a former Olympic canoeist accused of damaging the Lincoln Memorial reflecting pool. He was accused of vandalizing the pool. WTOP's Sarah Jacobs is following those developments.
3: When D.C. U.S. Attorney Jeanine Pirro first announced charges against former U.S. Olympian David Hearn, she claimed he violently ripped the pool liner with his hands. But in her motion to dismiss the felony indictment against Hearn, Pirro writes, the Interior Department has since provided documents showing the damage was the result of a flawed installation by the contractor. Pirro also blamed the rush to complete the project ahead of the nation's 250th anniversary celebration. In a statement, Hearn's lawyers say this case never should have been brought and that the administration owes their client an apology. Sarah Jacobs, WTOP News.
2: The candidate expected to be D.C.'s next mayor, Janice Lewis-George, a self-described Democratic socialist, is beginning to build relationships with some groups that opposed her before she won the Democratic primary. She recently met with business leaders and the D.C. Police Union ahead of November's general election. Her campaign describes those conversations as positive and says more meetings are expected in the coming months. We talked about it with Martin Ostermuhl, a reporter with Notice.
4: Janice Lewis-George is in this interesting position where she still has to run for election to be mayor in the general election in November, but it's a very Democratic city. The assumption is that she's going to win just like all the Democrats before her have won. So she's got a campaign, but at the same time, recognizing that she's most likely going to be mayor, she's doing all the things that presumptive mayors would do. She's starting a bit of a transition, though they won't call it a transition. She's starting to meet with organizations that supported her, but also organizations that were critical of her or have concerns with her. She wants to hit the ground running when she becomes mayor, if that were to happen in January. So to do that, she has to start getting that process started now.
5: We're seeing other candidates around the country embrace this Democratic socialist identity. It kind of reminds me of when the Tea Party splintered off from the Republican Party like 15 years ago. It has a similar feel to it. Is Janice Lewis-George embracing that label now that she has won the primary?
4: I don't think Janice Lewis-George has ever shied away from being a Democratic socialist, and she definitely leaned into it during the campaign, and it certainly helped develop her identity and sell herself as a certain type of candidate. That being said, I don't think she was ever as big a Democratic socialist as a lot of people say. She has promised a lot of the things that Democratic socialists are promising, lower costs for just about everything, higher taxes. She's also coming into a situation in D.C. where the economy is not great. A lot of federal workers have been laid off. There's kind of a crisis of identity in the city. So she has to think beyond just what Democratic socialists are saying. She has to think broadly about how to revive the city's economy. And that means, to a certain degree, she's going to have to work with business partners that were skeptical of her and she was skeptical of them. I think the Democratic socialist side of her is going to hit the reality to create a more pragmatic Janice Lewis-George.
5: The business community was saying that some of her policies could push employers over the border, over to Maryland and Virginia and out of D.C. Do you feel that she is finding some common ground with business groups and others that opposed her? Or are these meetings mostly just symbolic?
4: I think there is room for common ground, to be perfectly honest. I think a lot of the business groups that she has been meeting with still have their concerns, and they're going to express those concerns for sure. And they're going to discreetly make mention of the fact that if they feel uncomfortable in D.C. or they can't make it work in D.C., they could go to Virginia, they could go to Maryland. That is a reality in the district. That being said, I think there's also the recognition that she comes in after 12 years of Muriel Bowser. That offers opportunities for them, too. She's promising to cut red tape. She's promising to start a bonanza of housing construction. Those are things that will help businesses. So if they can try to make the case to her that, listen, having us here and treating us well will help you in the long run, then there could be some coexistence. We'll see how that develops.
5: The other element is going to be how she gets along with the Trump administration and actually the president himself. And there was already some friction even before the primary election with President Trump saying that he may even try for more federal intervention.

0: convention if Janice Lewis George were to win.
1: Well, I wouldn't like it, and maybe we'd take back Washington, run it on the federal basis. We won't put up with it.
0: Have you heard any suggestion that she may meet with President Trump or members of the Trump administration in the near future?
2: I don't know that there's any immediate plan. There's also recognition she isn't yet the mayor-elect, so we'll wait and see if that happens later in the fall. Now, that being said, she has said that if President Trump wants to meet with her, she'll meet with him. Now, she has set some conditions. She'll say she will only agree to work with President Trump on things that are of mutual benefit. And she will press the point that she wants the federal government to not interfere in local affairs. Now, would President Trump listen to her? Probably not. But I think she is setting some benchmarks of what she would expect from such a meeting, or at least what she would argue if she had such a meeting with the president.
3: That is Martin Ostermule, a reporter with Notice.
4: Get a precision AC tune-up for only $69.
5: Michael and Son.
3: 10:08 traffic and weather. Over to Dante Vermey in the WTOP Traffic Center.
6: Well, the good news is the congestion on I-95 northbound as you make your way through Newington is starting to lighten up, but still some residual delays from the earlier incident. It was about a 2-mile backup, but any delays you're going to see now are pretty minimal as you make your way towards the Springfield interchange. The Beltway is in pretty good shape all around between Maryland and Virginia. The only trouble spot is on the outer loop as you make your way towards the Legion Bridge. They're setting up for the overnight construction zone as you make your way on the Big Bend towards Cabin John. Traffic is slowing. Stay to the right as the work zone is being set up in the left-hand lane. Elsewhere in Maryland, 270 is running at pace with no incident to report. The ICC looks good. 95 is running well between the Beltways and 50 out towards the Bay Bridge is looking good, and starting tonight, we'll see some road closures start to go into effect in the district as we move the calendar to August. The Freedom 250 Grand Prix getting set to take place later this month. About 200 manholes need to be welded shut around the proposed racetrack in the district. Selling your car? Watch out for fake payments, unsafe meetups, endless haggling, or you could just sell to Fitzgerald and know exactly who you're dealing with. 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I'm Dante Vermey, your next traffic report in about 10 minutes.
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7: Overall, this weekend is going to be mainly dry for most of us, but Sunday afternoon and evening, some portions of our area could see some rain and some thunderstorms, and some of those storms could be severe. Right now, looking like isolated strong to severe storms for Sunday afternoon and evening, but by and large, pretty decent weekend. Next week, Monday through Friday, unsettled weather with daily rain and thunderstorm chances to deal with. Now, first thing, Saturday morning, 59 to 65 degrees will be partly cloudy. Mostly cloudy overall is how you'll remember your Saturday. Temperatures will range from 87 to 92 degrees. And then Sunday, 79 to 86 degrees, your range of high temperatures. Do expect more mostly cloudy skies. So we'll get the storms for the afternoon and evening, mainly in our southwestern and northwestern zones. Monday, expect cloudy skies, areas of rain for the morning and thunderstorms for the afternoon. Highs will be in the upper 80s. I'm 7 News Chief Meteorologist Veronica Johnson in the First Alert Weather Center.
3: Temperatures in the 70s. It is 78 degrees in Washington, brought to you by Long Fence. 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
8: If you are looking for a job, a survey from Robert Half has some encouraging news. It finds 57% of employers in the D.C. area plan to increase permanent hiring the rest of the year. Matt Danneroff at Robert Half's Washington office.
9: The hiring is really being driven by transformation. So organizations are continuing to invest in AI initiatives, cybersecurity, cloud modernization, healthcare technology, all remain areas that we see as significant contributors.
8: Meantime, some 47% of employers in our area plan to hire contract workers the rest of the year. Stocks ended July with gains Friday, thanks to a 15% spike by Amazon. The Dow Jones Industrial Average rose 276 points. The S&P 500 added 52, and the NASDAQ gained 251 points. John Wardock, WTOP News.
10: ABC News, I'm Dave Packer. President Trump announced last night his new Board of Peace has struck a deal with the negotiators in Gaza and Israel. Aides say the plan is for Israel to withdraw from Gaza and for Hamas to disarm and turn over power in Gaza to what's described as a new technocratic apolitical government. President Trump chiming in on that massive cyber attack targeting dozens of water facilities in Minnesota, going against his own intelligence officials who suggest Iran could be responsible, and instead...
1: I would blame it on Minnesota and the governor, the corrupt governor of Minnesota. They like to say, oh, it's Iran. Iran should be so lucky. Iran's got bigger problems than worrying about Minnesota.
10: The Department of Justice is asking to dismiss the criminal case against Olympian David Hearn over damage to the Lincoln Memorial reflecting pool, admitting that the damage was actually caused by the government's contractor leading the project. This is ABC News.
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3: I'm Nick Ainelli. Thanks so much for being with us. To the State House in Annapolis, where lawmakers are set to vote on a plan that would let Maryland voters decide whether the state's congressional district should be redrawn. It comes as several states, led by Democrats around the country, pursue redistricting efforts in response to President Trump's push for Republican-led states to redraw maps. WTOP's Kate Ryan has details on what's expected during Maryland's special session, which starts on Monday.
12: They're looking to redraw congressional districts. In a social media post, Senate President Bill Ferguson said it is being done because the Trump administration, in his words, is trying to lock in control of Congress for Republicans. So this is in response to that and the gutting of the Voting Rights Act. Now, to do this, Maryland state lawmakers are planning on a referendum. That's a question that will come to you, the voter, that will ask them to make a change to the Constitution, the state Constitution, that says, hey, here are the rules. When you draw a district, it has to be compact and it can't be in a crazy shape. It has to go along natural borders. So they're asking, can we get an exception to that in this referendum? They will need the majority of lawmakers to go along with this, but eventually it will come to you, the voter in Maryland.
3: This has been a controversial issue even within the ranks of lawmakers.
12: Republican members, including Senate Minority Leader Steve Hershey, say this is really a way to redraw the one GOP congressional stronghold where Republican Andy Harris holds a seat. He also says there's a real objection to the narrow scope of this session. They've been told ahead of time, hey, one topic here is up for discussion, nothing else. The Republicans had wanted to go in and tackle some affordability pocketbook issues, and they are really unhappy that they're being told, no, we're not going to have that. And there are also some restrictions on the number of people who can speak, who can testify.
3: What are those restrictions for the people who want to testify?
12: In order to speak and get signed up, you have to go through the Maryland General Assembly website and register. Then you have to decide, are you going to be in person or via Zoom? Whatever you choose, you can't change it later. If you go, oh, sorry, I can't be there. I got to do it by Zoom. No changing. Everyone is limited to 2 minutes. Now, a time limit is not unusual. That's not the unusual thing. But if there are more than 50 speakers, and they've limited to 50, if there are more than that, they've said, we'll select who speaks. And I think that one had a lot of people saying, excuse me? So we'll see how that all shakes out. But it's going to be very tightly controlled. Some people say, good, we should have order. Others are saying, wait a minute, this is being rushed, and they're really unhappy. So it's a very interesting dynamic in a tight 3-day session.
3: That's WTOP's Kate Ryan. New York is suing the prediction market platform Kalshi, calling it an illegal and unlicensed gambling operation. It is seeking billions of dollars in penalties through the lawsuit. ABC News chief investigative correspondent Aaron Katursky.
13: It really could curtail Kalshi's ability to operate, not just in New York, but all over the country. If you watch the World Cup, you couldn't miss Kalshi's ads. They are a huge presence, increasingly popular, facilitating billions of dollars in trades every single week. But the New York Attorney General, Letitia James, says the prediction market is essentially gambling, especially the ability to bet on the outcome of sports. And in New York, it is not legal for people to bet on games that involve New York college teams. It's not legal for anyone under 21 to place any kind of a sports wager. And Kalshi's minimum age is 18. Kalshi also depends, the attorney general's lawsuit says, largely on chance rather than skill. So she says quintessentially it is the same thing as gambling and should be regulated and should be taxed accordingly. The lawsuit is also seeking potential penalties to include forfeiting illegal profits and restitution to Kalshi's customers nationwide. That could cost upwards of $36 billion and force Kalshi to really rethink how it operates. So while the lawsuit says it does not want Kalshi to shut down, it would effectively hinder its ability to operate as it is now.
3: That's ABC's Aaron Kateriski. 10:18, traffic and weather. Dante Vermes in the traffic center.
6: We'll start in Virginia. You're in pretty good shape all around. No major incidents to report as you make your way around the Beltway. 66 is running well at pace, and the delays that we had on 95 northbound earlier in Franconia have decreased, and you're running at speed towards the Springfield interchange as you look good there. Now, on the Maryland side of things, still the same story. You are in really good shape here this Friday evening. The Beltway looks good. Baltimore-Washington Parkway with no major incidents. Route 1 looks good as well. 95 between the Beltways is going without incident, and out west, 270 looks good through Gaithersburg and towards Frederick. The Bay Bridge is running without incident at the moment. 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No appointment needed. I'm Dante Verma, your next traffic report in about 10 minutes.
3: Let's get the forecast now with 7 News First Alert Chief Meteorologist Veronica Johnson.
7: Well, temperatures this evening somewhere between 71 and 80 degrees. Not bad, but humidity levels are rising. And we're going to have a pretty overcast weekend with higher humidity. So by Saturday morning, we'll be around 59 to 65 degrees. High temperatures for Saturday, somewhere between 87 and 92 degrees under mostly cloudy skies. Sunday will rain from 79 to 86 degrees, more clouds than sun, and isolated strong to severe storms. I'm 7 News Chief Meteorologist Veronica Johnson in the First Alert Weather Center.
3: 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It's 78 degrees outside of our studios, brought to you by Gutter Helmet. 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
3: A discarded SpaceX rocket is going to crash into the moon in the next few days.
14: Space tracking experts say that on Wednesday, a drifting SpaceX rocket unintentionally will slam into the moon after launching two lunar landers more than a year ago. Space tracking expert Bill Gray says impact could be near Einstein Crater on the moon's sunlit western limb at seven times the speed of sound. But scientists aren't too concerned about the piece of space junk as more and more items cram into orbit. The space crash is expected to happen in the wee hours Wednesday, and eastern parts of the U.S. and Canada, as well as much of South America, are expected to get the best views. I'm Donna Water.
3: A cyber attack targeting water utility technology has affected systems in at least seven states, including more than 30 systems in Minnesota alone. Several utilities switched to manual operations because technology that's used to monitor and control water systems was disrupted.
15: The FBI and the EPA issuing a warning to water and wastewater facilities nationwide about the increasing risk posed by hackers after a cyber attack on dozens of water systems in Minnesota, an attack officials say could be linked to Iran. Water utilities in at least seven states have reported incidents. Officials say the hackers are targeting programmable controllers and are modifying passwords to lock out operators. The hack in Minnesota did not cause any water safety issues, but one town did have to provide residents with water from a storage tank after hackers shut down normal water flows. Officials suspect Iran because it appears the goal of the attacks was to disrupt services as opposed to obtaining ransom money. In 2023, hackers with ties to Iran hacked a water treatment plant near Pittsburgh, saying they targeted the plant for using equipment made in Israel.
3: That's ABC News correspondent Andrea Fujii. During a cabinet meeting today, President Trump dismissed that theory of Iran being involved.
16: Can you rule out that Iran is behind that cyber attack?
17: I think that Minnesota is behind it. You know who's behind it? Minnesota, because they're grossly incompetent. I think the governor's behind it. I don't think there was an Iranian cyber attack. I think that Minnesota ought to get its act together. It's one of the worst run states.
3: Minnesota Governor Tim Walz responded on social media, issuing a statement blaming federal cybersecurity cuts for leaving critical infrastructure more vulnerable to attacks. Federal investigators say they're still working to determine who's behind that.
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3: 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All right, Rob Woodfork, how did the Nationals do tonight?
6: Not well.
3: Oh, no.
6: Yeah.
3: What was the score?
6: It was 6-2. Braves win. The Nats below 500 for the first time since just out of the All-Star break. And the Foster Griffin train came off the tracks at a really bad time for the Nationals as they got the help they needed elsewhere in the wild card race. Still 2.5 games out. Griffin gave up a pair of home runs among 9 hits, totaling 6 runs in 5 1/3 innings. His first loss in 2.5 months. His ERA over 3 for the first time in a month in what may have been his final start as a National, pending any trades before Monday's MLB deadline. Blake Butera.
28: Third time he's seen him this year. And the big one was the 3-run shot to Harris. That one really hurt us. But before that, he kept us in the game. He was efficient with his pitches. Pretty low pitch count there going into the sixth. Also, completely understanding that Foster's been going through a lot, right? I mean, all the talks that he's been involved in with his name out there on social media and what's real and what's not real and dealing with a lot, you know, mentally, and was proud of him to be able to go out there and do what he did up until the sixth inning.
6: Yeah, the sixth inning where we had yet another home run
0: go to the Chop House.
3: There were a lot of home runs hit at a restaurant called the Chop House in Atlanta, Georgia. And here you go. Here you go, Rob. This was all of them.
1: It's been a long drive, right field toward the corner. This one headed toward the Chop House.
2: A two-run homer into the Chop House restaurant.
1: This one headed toward the Chop House on the roof of the Chop House.
2: One of those seats below the Chop House restaurant
1: goes, and it is gone into the Chop House. This one back toward the Chop House, and it's gone.
3: When you hear them just like that, one after the other, that is really impressive stuff, man.
0: It is. I mean, just a bunch of guys hitting the ball in the same place.
3: Same
0: it's
3: place.
0: Unbelievable. The Orioles had a comeback win over the Phillies, who actually hold the last National League wild card. 6-4 win for the O's, so they helped their own wild card case with that victory. And the Mystics, on their first four-game win streak since 2020, they outlast the Dallas Wings 81-75. They stay undefeated through the first half of their six-game homestand. Rob Woodfork, WTOP Sports.
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3: 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Over to Dante Vermeij in the traffic center.
6: The top incident we're following is the beginning of late night construction on the outer loop as you make your way towards the Legion Bridge. 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I'm Dante Vermeij, your next traffic report in about 10 minutes.
3: Partly cloudy, humid overnight, lows in the mid-60s. Tomorrow, cloudy and warm, highs around 90 degrees.
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3: Good evening. I'm Nick Ionelli. Juan Herrera is our producer. Federal prosecutors are dropping charges against a former Olympic canoeist who was accused of damaging the Lincoln Memorial reflecting pool. In a new court filing, the U.S. Attorney's Office here in D.C. acknowledged that the damage was caused by problems with the renovation project at the pool. David Hearn had been charged with destruction of property. He was the only defendant in this case who was facing a felony. Prosecutors now say newly reviewed documents show the damage resulted from a flawed installation by a government contractor. CBS News Justice reporter Jake Rosen joined us on WTOP saying it's not clear whether charges against other people accused in the case will also be dropped.
10: We know that three other people have been charged in addition to Hearn for allegedly vandalizing the pool. It's unclear whether the DOJ would move to drop those cases, but there was set to be a brief status conference ahead of a potential trial next week, where we certainly would have heard more from the attorneys for all of those defendants, pointing to the evidence that not just we have in the public record on social media and in reporting, but also clearly that the Trump administration maybe has had all along in this case. Jeanine Pirro announced at that press conference in which she announced the indictment that an employee told her to stop what he was doing, that he had 2 square feet of sealant ripped from the bottom of the pool. Pirro said that, quote, he damaged it, he damaged the pool, and said that it was all about accountability for damaging a national resource and treasure. Just because President Trump has alleged something doesn't make it true. Those charges simply just did not hold up to any amount of scrutiny.
3: Hearn had pleaded not guilty and was set to stand trial in September. President Trump is defending his administration's handling of the war with Iran, saying the U.S. has made significant progress in 5 months, but he is expressing growing skepticism about reaching a deal accusing leaders in Iran of being dishonest during negotiations.
7: President Trump says Iran is staying in the fight at his cabinet meeting at Camp David after previously insisting Iran has been completely defeated militarily. The president acknowledged he expects military action will continue for some time.
11: We're doing very well. We're trying to be nice as you can be in, you know, a situation like that. But, you know, they're being decimated.
7: The president says negotiations with Iran have been frustrating.
11: And then they'll go out and I'll say they discussed nuclear. And they'll go out and they'll say, we never discussed nuclear. And I say, why do they say that? All they do is make me angry.
7: I'm Ed Donahue.
12: I'm J.J. Green. Today, President Trump said, quote, this thing could last a lot longer than people thought. That remark represents a notable shift in tone. Earlier in the conflict, Trump repeatedly argued the campaign would be relatively short, but he said at a cabinet meeting today while answering questions, we projected 4 to 5 weeks, but we have the capability to go far longer than that, and we'll do that. And then he said, whatever the time is, it's okay. Whatever it takes. Today's comments, they represent a significant change because it's one of the clearest acknowledgments that the administration no longer expects a quick end to this conflict. The war is now in its fifth month, moving into its sixth soon, with continuing strikes, rising economic cost, and growing political pressure as gasoline prices climb and public support declines.
3: That's WTOP National Security Correspondent J.J. Green. The president today doubled down on a position that could make it more difficult, ultimately, for his nominee for Attorney General Todd Blanche to be confirmed. The president says he still supports an anti-weaponization fund that some Republican lawmakers are strongly against. WTOP's Mitchell Miller today on the Hill.
13: President Trump says he believes the $1.8 billion fund is dead, but doesn't want it to fade away.
11: You know, I wish it weren't, to be honest with you. I think people were horribly treated, horribly abused.
13: He says people who broke into the Capitol on January 6th are among those who should be compensated. But Republican North Carolina Senator Tom Tillis says it would be wrong to make payouts to people who assaulted police officers. He and Texas Senator John Cornyn, both members of the Senate Judiciary Committee, say they won't vote for Blanche as the permanent attorney general unless they get it in writing that the fund is totally scrapped, including an immunity deal involving the president and his family from IRS audits. On Capitol Hill, Mitchell Miller, WTOP News.
3: There are reports that U.S. missile stockpiles are running low amid the war in Iran, but the White House has denied those reports. More on that from News Nation correspondent Brooke Schaefer.
14: Military leaders have reportedly warned President Trump that the state of our munitions stockpile could impact our operations in Iran. A U.S. official who spoke with the Associated Press anonymously said the chairman of the Joint Chiefs of Staff, Dan Kane, raised those concerns directly to the president recently. A Washington think tank, the Center for Strategic and International Studies, also reported this week that Iranian attacks have required extensive use of interceptors in air defense, potentially impacting U.S. military readiness. That report said diminished stockpiles may force the United States and its partners to take more risks with interceptions. Now, we did reach out to the Pentagon about this. They told us, in part, America's military is the most powerful in the world and has everything it needs to execute, adding the U.S. military possesses a deep arsenal of capabilities to protect our people. Now, we also talked to the White House about this, too. They maintained the U.S. has more munitions than it needs and told News Nation defense companies are at this moment making more than have ever been made before. The Washington Post reports the Department of War is leaning on Silicon Valley defense entrepreneurs to make munitions quickly.
3: That's News Nation correspondent Brooke Schaefer. 6 months after the disappearance of Nancy Guthrie, the mother of Today Show host Savannah Guthrie, investigators have now released 2 ransom notes, hoping to identify the person who wrote them. Guthrie disappeared from her home near Tucson, Arizona, back in February. Here's what the kidnappers said in those notes.
15: We have your mother, Nancy. She is safe, but scared. The note demanded $4 million in Bitcoin, and if not paid in 7 days, threatened, she will be killed. Your mother is aware of this, and her life is in your hands. 4 days later, a second note claiming Nancy Guthrie, who relied on daily medication to survive, had died. We did not fully grasp the seriousness of her physical condition. We never intended to hurt her. That was not our intention. She is buried in nature now.
3: That's ABC News Chief Investigative Correspondent Aaron Katursky.
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3: 10:38, traffic and weather. Dante Vermes in the traffic center.
6: We'll start on the outer loop in Maryland near MacArthur Boulevard. The work zone being set up for the evening has been causing a little bit of delays. You'll get by to the right-hand side. Elsewhere, a lot of the other delays you'll see around the area are going to be due to some mobile work crews or some ongoing work in the city. In D.C., Southeast Southwest Freeway getting out of the city. A little bit of a delay, but no crashes to report as you make your way across the 14th Street Bridge towards the Springfield Interchange, which is running at speed as you make your way towards I-95, which looks to be in pretty good shape as you go towards Lorton and the Occoquan. 66 running inside and outside of the Beltway with no major incidents to report. And you're looking good if you're making your way out for a late night flight out of Dulles. 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I'm Dante Verme, your next traffic report in about 10 minutes.
3: Over to the forecast and 7 News First Alert Chief Meteorologist Veronica Johnson.
20: Overall, this weekend is going to be mainly dry for most of us, but Sunday afternoon and evening, some portions of our area could see some rain and some thunderstorms, and some of those storms could be severe. Right now, looking like isolated strong to severe storms for Sunday afternoon and evening, but by and large, pretty decent weekend. Next week, Monday through Friday, unsettled weather with daily rain and thunderstorm chances to deal with. Now, first thing, Saturday morning, 59 to 65 degrees will be partly cloudy. Mostly cloudy overall is how you'll remember your Saturday. Temperatures will range from 87 to 92 degrees. And then Sunday, 79 to 86 degrees, your range of high temperatures. Do expect more mostly cloudy skies. So we'll get the storms for the afternoon and evening, mainly in our southwestern and northwestern zones. Monday, expect cloudy skies, areas of rain for the morning and thunderstorms for the afternoon. Highs will be in the upper 80s. I'm 7 News Chief Meteorologist Veronica Johnson in the First Alert Weather Center.
3: 78 degrees in the nation's capital. Money news now with John Wardock.
21: Apple was the biggest loser among the 30 blue chips Friday, hands down, no doubt about it. And you don't see that very often. The maker of the iPhone fell 7% after saying it's facing challenges with memory chips. Those challenges, experts say, could force Apple to raise prices on its new iPhones this fall. That Apple news, though, wasn't enough to sink the Dow because Amazon jumped 15% Friday thanks to growth with its cloud business. At the closing bell, stocks would close out July with healthy gains. The Dow Jones Industrial Average up 276 points. The S&P advanced 52 and the NASDAQ was up 251 points. And Nordstrom Rack is going to open another store in our area. The retailer's website says a new store is coming to Rockville Pike in October. John Wardock, WTOP News.
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3: It's 10:42. I'm Nick Iannelli. Thanks for being with us. To the State House in Annapolis, where lawmakers are set to vote on a plan that would let Maryland voters decide whether the state's congressional districts should be redrawn. It comes as several states, led by Democrats, pursue redistricting in response to President Trump's push for Republican-led states to do that. WTOP's Kate Ryan on what to expect here in Maryland.
24: Maryland's General Assembly will hold a special session starting Monday. And here's how Senate President Bill Ferguson described it in a social media post.
25: We're voting on a constitutional amendment about the rules about redistricting. This is not about a map. It's about the rules that govern map making.
24: Maryland's constitution says congressional districts have to be compact and follow natural boundaries. The bill up for debate will ask voters to consider an amendment to exempt congressional districts from that requirement. Republican leaders in Annapolis say the intent is to tip the scales in favor of Democrats. Senate Minority Leader Steve Hershey is also balking at the rules set by Democrats, saying that no other topic like affordability can be debated. Kate Ryan, WTOP News.
3: Election 2026 and WTOP primary day in Virginia is on Tuesday. And if you still want to vote early, you don't have much time to do that because early voting ends tomorrow. WTOP's Scott Gelman takes a look at some key U.S. House races.
26: In Virginia's 10th congressional district, several Republicans are lining up to unseat incumbent Suha Subramaniam. Karen Holt, a political science professor at Virginia Tech, says first-term incumbents often face the risk of being challenged.
27: Especially in an area where there's a lot of uncertainty, a lot of demographic movement, and concerns about the economy, cost of living, and things like that.
26: Similarly, in the 8th district, multiple Democrats are on the ballot challenging longtime Representative Don Beyer. Beyer's currently serving his 6th term.
27: At least on the Democratic side, there are some Democrats that think that perhaps Mr. Beyer has been in office for a little bit too long and it's time for a change in generation.
26: Political analyst Bob Holsworth.
28: You could imagine a competitive primary in the 7th district or the district that wants to, or the 10th district on the Republican side.
26: In the 7th district, meanwhile, three Republicans are competing to try and unseat incumbent Eugene Bindman. Scott Gelman, WTOP News.
29: ABC News, I'm Dave Packer. Two U.S. officials say President Trump's weighing a round of intense strikes on energy targets in Iran that could begin as soon as this weekend. Another source says the potential strikes had been discussed with Israeli officials. In California, Marine Corps investigators at the site of an aircraft mishap that occurred today near the Miramar base.
30: It appears the Marine F-35 stealth fighter was on approach to the runway when it crashed, according to a source familiar with the incident. The pilot ejected safely and is in stable condition with non-life-threatening injuries.
29: Thousands of migrants are trying to break into an African peninsula under Spanish control. People swimming around barriers, pushing through the fence. Madrid is blaming smuggling networks. The Justice Department moved to dismiss the criminal case against Olympian David Hearn, who is alleged to have vandalized the Lincoln Memorial reflecting pool. The DOJ acknowledging the damage to the pool was the result of flawed installation by the contractor. This is ABC News.
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3: 10:46. I'm Nick Iannelli. Thanks for listening tonight. There are more concerns about just how safe artificial intelligence really is after an AI company, Anthropic, said some of its models successfully hacked into outside organizations during testing. That disclosure comes just days after OpenAI reported that one of its own models breached another company's servers. Here's ABC News correspondent Elizabeth Schulze.
0: This is another warning about how powerful these AI models are becoming. Anthropic, which is the maker of Claude, says that while it was recently testing out its AI, its models hacked the computer systems of three other organizations without authorization by humans. Anthropic saying that Claude compromised the impacted organization's infrastructure using basic techniques like exploiting weak passwords. Anthropic did not name the companies affected. It says that it discovered these incidents while reviewing its security in the wake of an alarming disclosure last week by its rival OpenAI, which makes ChatGPT. In that case, OpenAI said that two of its models went rogue. They broke out of a security test and hacked the systems of another AI startup. OpenAI called it an unprecedented cyber incident. And this is all raising concerns about how quickly AI is developing and the need for potential regulation. OpenAI CEO Sam Altman was here in Washington this week. Some lawmakers are calling for an AI kill switch. Keep in mind, Anthropic and OpenAI, two giants already at the forefront of this, are now urging the government to slow down the pace of AI development.
3: That's ABC News correspondent Elizabeth Schulze. 1048, traffic and weather. Dante Vermes in the WTOP Traffic Center.
6: We'll start on I-95 going northbound. Near Route 1 in Woodbridge, the accident, it's been marked off with road flares. It's on the Gore as you try to make your way off of I-95 to go on to Route 1. Minimal delays as you make your way north towards the Springfield interchange. From there on out, you're looking in pretty good shape. The Beltway all around, no major incidents to report. Just a little bit of road work on the Maryland side as you make your way just past Cabin John. You're getting by two lanes to the right to get by towards the Legion Bridge, but you're in good shape after that. Elsewhere in Maryland, 270 is running at pace through Rockville and Gaithersburg. No incidents to report there. 95 is good between the two beltways, and 50 running out through Bowie and Annapolis towards the Bay Bridge and the Eastern Shore. You've got no major issues at the moment. 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I'm Dante Verma, your next traffic report in about 10 minutes.
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20: Your weekend, not going to be bad, but you'll notice more humidity. Tropical air returns, and so will our rain chance. We're looking at some thunderstorms for parts of the area on Sunday. That's mainly down around Culpeper, Warrenton, Leesburg, Frederick, Maryland, and off to the west for Sunday late. Now, temperatures Saturday will range from 87 to 92 degrees. Sunday's high temperatures will range from 79 to 86 degrees. I'm 7 News Chief Meteorologist Veronica Johnson in the First Alert Weather Center.
3: 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We're starting to see some of the effects of cuts to the Affordable Care Act in our region. Federal subsidies to help people pay for insurance were cut off under the Trump administration's so-called Big Beautiful Bill. WTOP's Annalisa Gale checked in with a nonprofit in Virginia.
4: From 2022 to 2025, there has been, in that four-year span, a nearly 50% increase in the number of patients who are coming to Virginia hospital emergency departments who are in what we would characterize as the self-pay category.
5: Virginia Hospital and Healthcare Association's Vice President of Communications, Julian Walker, says the rise in patients who do not have insurance or proof of insurance in Virginia emergency departments is alarming, especially considering recent changes in federal legislation signed last July.
4: Sometimes called the One Big Beautiful Bill Act, and that cuts healthcare funding significantly, about $1 trillion over a decade period.
5: And if the trend continues, hospitals are worried about other impacts.
4: That leads to more charity care, and in turn, that leads to higher costs, even for people who are not engaged in the Medicaid system, who are connected to commercial insurance through an employer-sponsored plan.
5: Annalisa Gale, WTOP News.
3: A notorious killer in Maryland is trying to get out of prison early. More than 20 years ago, he and his wife killed and dismembered a couple in Ocean City. As WTOP's Neil Augenstein tells us, the man's attorneys will be making their case for his release at a court hearing soon.
7: Benjamin Seifert was convicted in the 2002 killing of Martha Crutchley during a Memorial Day weekend trip to Ocean City. She and her boyfriend Joshua Ford were killed after meeting Seifert and his then-wife Erica. Seifert has admitted he dismembered and disposed of the bodies, but said he didn't kill anyone. He's been granted a hearing for early release under Maryland's Second Look Act since he served more than 20 years in prison. In a filing this week, his attorney says Seifert's matured behind bars, hasn't had a prison infraction in 14 years, has learned job skills, and in his words, is not a danger to the public. Worcester County prosecutors disagree, calling the murders exceptionally brutal and saying no amount of rehabilitation justifies a reduced sentence. Neil Augenstein, WTOP News.
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3: 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Here's Rob Woodford.
12: A night after the Nationals lost a home run derby in Atlanta, the Chop House restaurant in the right field stands again took a pounding from batters on both sides.
13: And Harris launches one deep right field. Way back it goes, and it is gone into the Chop House. Harris flips his bat away. It's a three-run homer and a 5-1 Atlanta lead. Three pitches in the inning, a double, a single, and a Harris homer is 20th of the year.
12: As Dave Jagler with a call on 1500 AM, and that spell the end of the night for Foster Griffin and perhaps his brief Nationals tenure, credited with the 6-2 loss to drop to 12-3 before the trade deadline Monday. C.J. Abrams also hit the Chop House with a home run in his native Georgia, but the Nats a combined 0-17 with runners in scoring position over the first two games of the series.
14: Yeah, I mean, everybody wants to score the runs, but every now and then the job doesn't get done. But just continue to stay with the approach and good things will happen.
12: The Nats remain 2.5 games out of a wild card berth, thanks in part to the Orioles' comeback 6-4 win over the Phillies that pulled the O's within a game and a half of the last AL wild card. The Mystics have now beaten each of the top five teams in the WNBA after outlasting the Dallas Wings 81-75 in D.C. behind Shakira Austin, season high, 28 points and 10 rebounds, telling Ion Network.
15: Every person on the team has a belief that we can go out there and beat anybody, and I know a lot of people probably didn't expect that from us this year, but we're continuing to prove that we're one of the best teams in the league, and we want to just keep fighting for more. You know, this isn't enough. We want to continue to be hungry.
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3: 10:58 traffic and weather over to Dante Vermey in the traffic center.
6: The top traffic incident we're following is a crash on I-95 northbound near Route 1. The accidents now in the Gore between Route 1 and I-95. You're getting by at speed, and we are anticipating the beginning of the road closures in the district to begin the process of preparing the city for the Freedom 250 Grand Prix. For more information on that, visit WTOP.com. 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I'm Dante Vermey. Your next traffic report in about 10 minutes.
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20: Partly cloudy skies here this evening with temperatures between 71 and 80 degrees. Scattered clouds overnight, and temperatures will be starting out at about 59 to 65 degrees Saturday morning. Mostly cloudy for Saturday through the day, 87 to 92 degrees. We'll have a wind out of the southeast giving us that cloud cover, but it is looking like Saturday is going to be dry. Sunday right now, an isolated strong to severe thunderstorm possible just south and west of D.C., looking at areas like Culpeper and Warrenton and even Leesburg up toward Frederick, Maryland between noon and 4 p.m., and then another wave coming in during the late evening and overnight. Temperatures on Sunday will be cooler in the mid-80s. I'm 7 News Chief Meteorologist Veronica Johnson in the First Alert Weather Center.
3: It's 76 degrees in College Park, 72 in Fairfax, 77 degrees outside of our studios.
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3: Good evening, I'm Nick Iannelli. 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
29: From ABC News, I'm Dave Packer. State and federal officials are working to determine who's behind a series of cyber attacks against water treatment facilities in Minnesota and other states. Some evidence points to Iran. President Trump doesn't believe that.
22: I would blame it on Minnesota and the governor, the corrupt governor of Minnesota. They like to say, oh, it's Iran. Iran should be so lucky. Iran's got bigger problems than worrying about Minnesota.
29: Minnesota's Governor Tim Walz pushed back.
24: Walz blaming the Trump administration for taking an axe to federal agencies who fight cyber attacks. One reason some officials are suspicious of possible Iranian involvement, the hackers have not demanded a ransom, but their goal appears to be to disrupt service to customers.
29: ABC's Pierre Thomas. Two U.S. officials say President Trump's weighing a round of intense strikes on energy targets in Iran that could begin as soon as this weekend. The Justice Department has filed a motion to dismiss the charges against the former U.S. Olympian who President Trump had accused of vandalizing the reflecting pool on the National Mall. ABC's Catherine Falders tells us who the Trump administration now blames.
0: This is a remarkable decision, frankly, by the Department of Justice, who filed this motion to dismiss this case late on a Friday. DOJ is now saying, well, actually, the charges we brought, we've gathered new evidence. So they are now blaming, in this motion to dismiss that case, the contractor, Atlantic Industrial Coatings.
29: Sean Grayson, the former Illinois sheriff's deputy who was convicted of second-degree murder in the fatal 2024 shooting of Sonya Massey, was on Friday unanimously denied early release by a prisoner review board. Grayson had requested early release because he has stage 4 colon cancer, but Sonya's family attended Friday's hearing. Her father, James Wilborn.
2: He gave him the maximum amount of time that he could give him in the state of Illinois. He's to serve it.
29: Wilborn saying if his daughter cannot leave the cemetery, Grayson should not leave the prison. 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
3: It's 11:02 on Friday, July 31st, 77 degrees.

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1: Former Olympian David Hearn's legal team in the last couple of weeks since the indictment was announced earlier this summer. Hearn's legal team announced that the evidence that the DOJ says they had just simply didn't exist. In this motion, asking a judge overseeing the case to dismiss the indictment against him, U.S. Attorney Jeanine Pirro said that, quote, it was not until after the return of the indictment that the Department of Interior gave her office documents, quote, indicating that damage to the reflecting pool was the result of flawed installation by the contractor. She also called the construction job a botched job and, quote, not vandalism as initially represented to her office by other government agencies. Another embarrassing incident by the U.S. Attorney's Office here in D.C. after the sandwich throwing debacle last year and a number of other cases that just have fallen very, very flat upon any amount of scrutiny.
2: Right. And we heard President Trump so many times in recent weeks get out in front of cameras on national TV and state unequivocally this reflecting pool was vandalized. There was a giant cut in the reflecting pool and someone needs to be held responsible. So does this mean that that investigation is effectively closed, or will they continue looking for any other quote-unquote vandals here?
1: We know that three other people have been charged in addition to Hearn for allegedly vandalizing the pool. It's unclear whether the DOJ would move to drop those cases, but there was set to be a brief status conference ahead of a potential trial next week where we certainly would have heard more from the attorneys for all of those defendants, pointing to the evidence that not just we have in the public record on social media and in reporting, but also clearly that the Trump administration maybe has had all along in this case. Jeanine Pirro announced at that press conference in which she announced the indictment that an employee told her to stop what he was doing, that he had 2 square feet of sealant ripped from the bottom of the pool. Pirro said that, quote, he damaged it, he damaged the pool, and said that it was all about accountability for damaging a national resource and treasure. Just because President Trump has alleged something doesn't make it true. Those charges simply just did not hold up to any amount of scrutiny.
2: It is a fact that David Hearn was at the reflecting pool and he had his hand on the surface of the pool in some way, but he has always maintained that it was not him who damaged it. He was simply touching it and it was already damaged. And that seems to have played out exactly the way he described it to begin with.
1: Yes. And in a statement that we just got from Hearn's counsel, Norm Eisen, they say that the Trump administration owes Hearn an apology and argue that the case should have never been brought. Quote, the dismissal today does not erase the abuse of power in arresting and charging an American who did nothing wrong. There were insistence from the White House on down in this administration that there was some grand conspiracy to either cut open the lining, in President Trump's words, or to damage it by a group of unknown vandals in a very visual and open spot. And it appears that Jeanine Pirro's office here in D.C. realized that the more this got down the road, the more embarrassing it would be. And on a Friday afternoon, announcing that the charges would be dropped.
3: That's CBS News Justice reporter Jake Rosen. An update now on the Catherine Hoggle case. The mother in Montgomery County charged with killing her 2 young kids was in court today again, while her attorneys argued she wasn't criminally responsible because of her history of mental illness. Hoggle's accused in the 2014 deaths of 3-year-old Sarah Hoggle and 2-year-old Jacob Hoggle. The children's bodies have never been found. Here's WTOP's Scott Gelman.
4: Catherine Hoggle appeared here in Montgomery County Circuit Court. She was wearing a blue shirt, black pants, and glasses. Now, her attorneys are arguing that she wants to plead not criminally responsible. And that would argue that she wasn't criminally responsible because of her mental state. The intention for that, the not criminally responsible, was filed earlier this month. But prosecutors here say that that is well past the deadline. So today, here in court, Montgomery County State's Attorney John McCarthy argued that Hoggle's lawyers hadn't shared any report or the name of any medical expert or doctor who could speak to her mental state at the time. Her attorneys say they don't have that report yet. And there was a bit of a back and forth in court today. And the result of today's hearing was another hearing scheduled for next week. Now, the judge today said that the intention as of now is to keep the schedule for the trial, which is beginning later this fall in October, on pace for that date. However, prosecutors are arguing that because of this new plea and all of the bureaucracy that's involved with reports and whatnot, that that may not be possible. But the ultimate result here in Montgomery County Circuit Court today was another hearing scheduled for next week.
3: That's WTOP Scott Gelman. Hoggle is currently being held at a psychiatric facility after years of being deemed incompetent to stand trial. She was ruled competent last year.
5: Get a precision AC tune-up for only $69.
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0: 8 traffic and weather. John Mons is in the traffic center.
1: All right, thanks a lot, Nick. Not a lot going on our roads so far this evening. When I say that, it'll probably start happening, but we do have some slow traffic areas. Northbound on the 395, this is going to be right after Edsel. Just some pockets of slow traffic through there, nothing causing it other than just volume. Also, northbound in Virginia near Woodbridge, exit 161. There was an accident there. It did have part of the exit blocked, but I believe that is on the way to being clear. That's the exit to US 1. And a reminder that the big race is coming, the Grand Prix of D.C. It's about 3-4 weeks away, but already preparation has started. So we have street closures in D.C. Go to WTOP.com to get all the areas to avoid. 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I'm John Mons, back with another check of traffic in less than 10 minutes.
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2: It's been pretty perfect for late July over the next couple of days, but now for the upcoming weekend, next couple of days, first part of August, it is going to be a couple of days that will be quite uncomfortable with higher humidity and also dealing with daily rain and thunderstorm chances starting on Sunday. Temperatures this evening somewhere between 71 and 80 degrees. Tonight we're down to about 59 to 65 degrees. Saturday's high temperature somewhere between 87 and 92. And then Sunday with the clouds and as that rain comes in, 79 to 86 degrees. I'm 7 News Chief Meteorologist Veronica Johnson in the First Alert Weather Center.
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3: A survey from Robert Half finds a majority of employers in the D.C. area plan to increase permanent hiring the second half of the year. Matt Denneroff is with Robert Half's Washington office.
4: The D.C. job market is active. It's also becoming selective. So companies are hiring, especially for critical business initiatives, but they're being far more intentional about where they invest their hiring dollars.
3: Denneroff says cybersecurity, AI, healthcare, and cloud-based services are among the areas likely to hire. Stocks would ring up gains Friday to close out July. Amazon stock soared 15%. After revealing strong growth for its web services business, and at the closing bell, the Dow up 276 points, the S&P added 52, the NASDAQ was up 251 points. John Wardock, WTOP News.
5: 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Leidos, outsmart, outdo.
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0: It's 11:11. I'm Nick Iannelli. 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
0: I'm Nick Iannelli. Thanks for being with us tonight. A Johns Hopkins researcher is in federal immigration custody after being detained at BWI Marshall Airport. The university says Fatima Amiaka, a research associate at the Bloomberg School of Public Health, was arrested by immigration authorities while preparing to board a domestic flight for personal travel. The Department of Homeland Security says Amiaka entered the U.S. in 2023 on a visa that expired in 2024. and is now facing removal proceedings. ICE records show she's being held at a processing center in Louisiana. ICE agents have ramped up arrests at some airports, working with the TSA to crack down on travelers at check-in counters and even at departure gates. Here's CBS News correspondent Camilo Montoya Galvez.
10: Please help me.
11: ICE agents often in civilian clothing detaining immigrants near gates and check-in counters, prompting bystanders to film the arrests.
10: You're allowed to record their faces. You're allowed to record them.
11: Alicia Dansker filmed her friend Chantal Morales Rojas getting detained by ICE agents in Denver after an officer had questioned her immigration status as she waited for her flight.
12: Why did he feel the need to film?
13: I had a warning that something might happen, and I asked my friend who was a lawyer, like, what is it I can do to be helpful? She said, you can't interfere, but you can video and you can make a lot of noise.
10: Help!
11: She told us her friend Morales Rojas, an immigrant from Ecuador, came to the U.S. legally as an au pair and had applied to renew her status. DHS says her status had lapsed.
13: The government has known at every moment where she is. She has a work permit. Why is the government telling her she can live and work here while the case processes and then also abducting her at an airport?
11: Agency sources tell CBS News the detentions come amid increased collaboration between TSA and ICE. In a statement, DHS said it is targeting people it alleges are in the U.S. illegally and making sure they can no longer fly unless it is to self-deport.
14: My advice and the advice of immigration attorneys and advocates has been for the past 2 weeks, do not travel domestically via plane, regardless of what your status is.
11: Immigration attorney Ghazan Shamia says the arrests are causing panic among legal immigrants, too.
0: That's CBS News correspondent Camilo Montoya Galvez. ABC News, I'm Chuck Sievertson. Breaking news, the Justice Department moves to dismiss the criminal case against the ex-Olympian charged with damaging the reflecting pool in front of the Lincoln Memorial. On July 3rd, federal prosecutor for Washington, D.C., Jeanine Pirro, telling a reporter who asked about the pool having already been damaged.
15: He damaged the pool. He damaged this pool.
16: But there have been, you know, all these videos, obviously.
15: Well, good. I'm glad you've got that evidence. Come on in the grand jury. You can testify. Next.
0: Now today, Pirro tells the court that the Interior Department provided additional documents to her office that the pool damage was the result of botched installation by the contractor. 6 months after Nancy Guthrie's disappearance, the Sheriff's Department asking for the public's help by releasing the ransom note sent to local media in Tucson, Arizona. The notes apologize over her death while captive. Wall Street's major indexes closed higher, so did crude oil prices. This is ABC News. To the latest now in the redistricting fight in Maryland. Lawmakers are going back to Annapolis next week for a three-day special session. The only item on the agenda, deciding if voters should weigh in on whether lawmakers should redraw the state's congressional lines. WTOP's Kate Ryan.
17: The issue at the heart of Maryland's special session starting Monday is this. The state constitution says districts have to be compact and follow natural boundaries. The bill under consideration is asking voters to approve exempting congressional districts from that rule. Senate President Bill Ferguson, a Democrat, explains.
18: It requires a 3/5 vote of both chambers. That means in the Senate, we need 29 affirmative votes. Assuming that happens, the amendment will go onto the ballot this November, and Marylanders will have the final say.
17: Senate Minority Leader Steve Hershey, a Republican, has objected, saying it's really about redrawing maps to favor Democrats. Public testimony is also being limited to 50 speakers. Kate Ryan, WTOP News.
0: Virginia's primary election is coming up soon, just days away now. WTOP Scott Gelman tells us one longtime congressman is facing a crowded field of challengers.
19: Don Beyer is serving his sixth term, representing part of Northern Virginia. But in Tuesday's primary, he's facing several Democratic challengers.
20: It might kind of be interesting to see like where the protest vote against him is. But I'd still be shocked if he actually lost.
19: That's J. Miles Coleman with the University of Virginia. Similarly, in the 7th District, multiple Republicans are competing for the chance to face incumbent Eugene Vindman. Karen Holt is a political science professor at Virginia Tech.
21: Eugene Vindman has been a longtime target of both Republicans generally and the current president in particular. But more than that, this has always been a competitive seat.
19: Several Republicans will be on the ballot in the 10th District with the hope hope of facing Democrat Suha Subramaniam this November.
21: That's one that very recently changed hands, and first-term incumbents are always at somewhat of a risk for being challenged.
19: Scott Gelman, WTOP News.
0: The husband convicted in the 2002 murders of a couple in Ocean City is seeking an early release from prison. As WTOP's Neil Augenstein tells us, the man will soon make that case during a court hearing.
1: Benjamin Seifert and his then-wife Erica killed and dismembered Joshua Ford and Martha Crutchley during a Memorial Day weekend trip to Ocean City. Benjamin, serving 38 years behind bars, he was granted a hearing to reduce his sentence under Maryland's Second Look Act since he served more than 20 years. His lawyer says Seifert hasn't had a prison infraction in the past 14 years. He's had vocational training as a clerk and a plumber, and he's earned the right to travel outside the prison with his supervisor. In the hearing August 11th, his lawyer will argue Seifert should be released on time served. Worcester County prosecutors say that Seifert's an unrepentant thrill killer who wouldn't warrant a sentence reduction regardless of any demonstration of maturity or rehabilitation. Neil Augenstein, WTOP News.
0: Traffic and weather to the Traffic Center and John Mons.
2: All right, let's pop over to Prince George's County. We're on the inner loop of the Beltway, the off-ramp to Landover Road, which is exit 17. There's debris in the roadway. Off-ramp is blocked and part of the shoulder blocked as well. We have a few pockets of heavy traffic tonight. Not a real big delay, but if you're on southbound 95, the express lanes right after Franconia Road, going to find things slowing down through there. Also, 395 northbound right after Edsel Road, traffic is slow in pockets as you make your way through there. As I mentioned earlier, we're getting ready for the Freedom 250 Grand Prix. That is coming up next month. Now they're getting things ready, so we have road closures all around D.C. Go to WTOP.com to get all the closing information that you need. 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I'm John Mons, back with another check of traffic in less than 10 minutes.
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22: Well, you knew this nice weather couldn't last. We are looking at some higher temperatures, higher humidity, higher heat indices, and daily rain chances starting on Sunday and lasting until next Sunday. High temperature Saturday, 92 degrees. We're 86 on Sunday with rain for the afternoon and evening. 7 News Chief Meteorologist Veronica Johnson in the First Alert Weather Center.
0: It's 77 degrees in Washington. 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
0: 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Here's Rob Woodford.
28: The Foster Griffin train came off the tracks at a really bad time for the Nationals. Their 6-2 loss to the Braves, extending their losing skid to 3 in a row. The All-Star rookie gave up a pair of home runs and all of the Braves scoring among 9 hits in 5 1/3 innings to raise his ERA to 3 for the first time in a month for his first loss in 2.5 months and perhaps his final start as a National, Blake Butera.
29: Third time he's seen him this year, and the big one was the 3-run shot to Harris. That one really hurt us, but before that, he kept us in the game. He was efficient with his pitches. Pretty low pitch count there going into the 6th. Also, completely understanding that Foster's been going through a lot, right? I mean, all the talks that he's been involved in with his name out there on social media and what's real and what's not real and dealing with a lot, you know, mentally.
28: So we'll see if Griffin stays or gets traded by Monday's deadline with the Nats still 2.5 games out of a wild card spot. Currently held by the Phillies after the Orioles twice erased 2-run deficits for a 6-4 win that pulls Baltimore within 1.5 games of the last American League wild card. The Mystics are on their first 4-game win streak since 2020, outlasting the Dallas Wings 81-75 to stay undefeated through the first half of their 6-game homestand. Sidney Johnson.
30: There's a consistency of the toughness and togetherness. No matter what comes our way, we're just battle-tested. Different things thrown our way, whether it's game adversity, an injury, cross-country trip, you know, all these types of things. Our toughness and togetherness is just carrying the day.
28: Shakira Austin had a season-high 28 points as part of her 11th double-double of the season. And the Mystics, league leaders in turnovers, had a season low 7. Rob Woodfork, WTOP Sports.
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0: 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Over to John Mons in the traffic center.
2: And let's run over to Prince George's County and check on the Beltway Inner Loop off-ramp to Landover Road. That's exit 17. Right now, the off-ramp is blocked, and so is the shoulder to the off-ramp. There's debris in the roadway as you make your way through there. That is the problem. We've got construction going on the Anacostia Freeway. This is the northbound lanes between Pennsylvania Avenue, Southeast, and East Capitol Street. One lane of traffic. Traffic is slow, but it is definitely getting through. We have closings for streets as we're getting prepared for the Freedom 250 Grand Prix of Washington, D.C. 4th Street, 7th Street, 3rd Street, and the streets around them are affected. If you want a full list of street closings, go to WTOP.com. 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Beethoven's magnificent Ninth Symphony comes to life with the National Symphony Orchestra live at Wolf Trap, Friday, August 14th. Tickets at wolftrap.org. I'm John Mons, back with another check of traffic in about 10 minutes.
0: Coming up next half hour after traffic and weather in the 11:30 report tonight, Friday evening.
11: President Trump doubles down on a controversial fund that could jeopardize confirmation of his pick for attorney general. I'm Mitchell Miller, today on The Hill.
22: Well, temperatures this evening somewhere between 71 and 80 degrees. Not bad, but humidity levels are rising. And we're going to have a pretty overcast weekend with higher humidity. So by Saturday morning, will be around 59 to 65 degrees. High temperatures for Saturday, somewhere between 87 and 92 degrees under mostly cloudy skies. Sunday will range from 79 to 86 degrees, more clouds than sun, and isolated strong to severe storms. I'm 7 News Chief Meteorologist Veronica Johnson in the First Alert Weather Center.
0: It's pretty comfortable out this evening. We're at 69 degrees this 11 p.m. hour in Manassas. This check, 79 Metro Center, 70 straight up. In Frederick, 77, outside the WTOP studios.
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0: The Friday evening, last half hour of this month, July 31st, 2026. We do indeed thank you for taking us along for the late 11:30 report tonight. Welcome in. Glad you're with us. I'm Dean Lane. Juan Herrera is our producer. Our top story this half hour. We begin the ride Friday evening with you here at WTOP with the Justice Department making the move to dismiss the criminal case against the Bethesda man you may remember charged with vandalizing the Lincoln Memorial reflecting pool.
1: WTOP's Sarah Jacobs with this update tonight.
3: In the court filing, D.C. U.S. Attorney Jeanine Pirro said her office received additional documents from the Interior Department after David Hearn's indictment that show the damage to the reflecting pool liner was the result of a botched installation and a rush to complete the project before the America 250 celebration. Given that new information, she wrote, it is difficult to attribute the widespread damage to vandalism, let alone establish that fact beyond a reasonable doubt. David Hearn's attorneys say the dismissal of the case does not erase the abuse of government power in arresting and charging a patriotic American who did nothing wrong, and that the Trump administration owes Hearn an apology. Sarah Jacobs, WTOP News.
1: WTOP News time, 11:32. Turning now to President Donald Trump defending this week his administration's handling of the war with Iran thus far, saying the U.S. has made significant progress in this five-month period. He talked about it Friday during a cabinet meeting at Camp David.
16: So we're in there for 5 months, and if you look at Vietnam, they were in there for 20 years. You look at Afghanistan, they were in there for many years. You look at any one of the wars, Korea, any one of them, they're in there for many years. We're in for 5 months, and we have obliterated their military capacity.
1: President Trump also expressed growing skepticism about reaching a deal with Iran anytime in the near future, accusing Iranian leaders of being dishonest during negotiations. CBS News Chief White House Correspondent Nancy Cordes.
17: What I found fascinating was what he had to say about Iran, so different from what he was saying even earlier this week. He said that he is trying to strike a deal with Iran, but that their leaders just can't be trusted, that he and his team talked to the Iranians for hours about their nuclear program, then they deny that they even spoke about it, and he doesn't know how he could reach a deal under those conditions. Take a listen to how he put it in his own words.
18: I'm losing faith in them because they do lie and they do misrepresent. Well, the other day, the five missiles were shot. We knocked them down, but we were in the midst of a negotiation. I mean, I'm waiting for Steve to call me. How's the negotiation going? And instead, I got a call from Pete that they just shot five missiles at one of our bases in Jordan.
17: And so the president's signaling a lot of concern about negotiations. Earlier this week, he was saying that the two sides were deep in negotiations and suggesting that things were going well.
1: CBS News Chief White House Correspondent Nancy Cordes tonight. WTOP at 11:34.
19: I'm J.J. Green. There is a very clear understanding that this war won't be over anytime soon.
18: Bing, bing, bing, bing, bing.
19: President Trump talking to reporters at the White House about how easy U.S. forces and their allies shot down Iran's missiles. But ending the war is anything but easy. And when asked how many more times the U.S. is going to have to strike Iran, he said this.
18: Well, you never know. Look, I mean, most people would have given up by now. You know, they've got no Navy, they've got no Air Force. Most people would have given up. They haven't. So I give them credit for that. I mean, they're known as being tough. They're tough.
19: And one of the most telling moments during the news conference today, he said, quote, this thing could last longer than people thought. And he also said we projected 4 to 5 weeks, but we have the capability to go far longer than that, and we will do that.
1: WTOP National Security Correspondent J.J. Green. Spain is working tonight to restore order after tens of thousands of migrants entered a Spanish outpost in North Africa this week. At least 57 people, we understand tonight, have died thus far as migrants swam around the barriers, they say, and climbed border fences. Spain has deployed military and security forces this evening.
20: Almost 50,000 people are now known to have rushed the border between Morocco and the Spanish enclave of Ceuta, and the situation is still not fully under control. This is on the northern tip of Africa and is the only land border with Europe, and so these people are doing this to claim asylum. Thousands of people swimming around border fences or using boats. A number of them we know have drowned. Spain has deployed its military to try and restore order here. Why is this happening now? Well, it could be for a few reasons. Only a few weeks ago, Spain's Supreme Court ruled that those who reach the area by sea cannot be immediately returned without due process. The border has also been a flashpoint in the past. Morocco does not recognize Ceuta as Spanish territory, and it uses this as leverage in what is often a strained relationship. It's unclear if any of these people will be able to claim asylum or reach mainland Europe.
1: ABC News Chief International Correspondent James Longman. 11:36 on your Friday evening, the Trump administration's crackdown on illegal immigration is again focusing this weekend on the nation's airports. News Nation's Ali Bradley has more on that for us.
4: The clearest example is at the airports, where DHS is saying that ICE officers are now making arrests of people that the administration says are in the country illegally, including those with visa overstays. DHS, meantime, says it has ended what it calls a Biden-era policy that allowed illegal immigrants to freely travel domestically, adding that moving forward, the only flight they want to see those here illegally taking is one out of the country.
1: In addition to sending ICE into airports, the Trump administration is also changing how it's handling some cases of migrants seeking asylum. Stay tuned. Then Friday evening, July 31st, last half hour of this month, about to begin a new month. We're at 11:37 right now, an update on traffic and weather coming your way in just 1 minute. Meantime, if you are just joining us tonight, a recap of some of the top stories we're following.
5: ABC News, I'm Dave Packer. State and federal officials are working to determine who's behind a series of cyber attacks against water treatment facilities in Minnesota and other states. Some evidence points to Iran, but President Trump, he doesn't believe that.
18: I would blame it on Minnesota and the governor, the corrupt governor of Minnesota. They like to say, oh, it's Iran. Iran should be so lucky. Iran's got bigger problems than worrying about Minnesota.
5: Minnesota's Governor Tim Walz, he pushed back, blaming the Trump administration for taking an axe to federal agencies that fight cyber attacks. Two U.S. officials say President Trump's weighing a round of intense strikes on energy targets in Iran that could begin as soon as this weekend. The Justice Department has filed a motion to dismiss the charges against the former U.S. Olympian who the president had accused of vandalizing the reflecting pool on the National Mall. The Trump administration is now blaming the contractor for the peeling pool liner paint. This is ABC News.
1: Friday evening, July 31st. Time now, 11:38. Traffic and weather on the 8s. Good evening to John Mons with us in the WTOP Traffic Center.
2: All right, thanks a lot. Not much really going on. A few areas that we did have seem to have cleared up. There was an issue on the inner loop of the Beltway around Landover Road. That's clear. The inner loop of the Beltway at exit 16 by Medical Center Drive. There's a disabled vehicle through there, not blocking any lanes from what we could see. Otherwise, on the 270, fine from the Beltway to Frederick, 66 east and westbound, no issues. US 50 east and west, fine. Bay Bridge with no closings that I could see at this point. 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Our members are the mission. I'm John Mons, back with another check of traffic in less than 10 minutes.
1: 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Here now, 7 News First Alert Chief Meteorologist Veronica Johnson with a look at that weather forecast for us this weekend.
22: It's been pretty perfect for late July over the next couple of days, but now for the upcoming weekend, next couple of days, first part of August, it is going to be a couple of days that will be quite uncomfortable with higher humidity and also dealing with daily rain and thunderstorm chances starting on Sunday. Temperatures this evening somewhere between 71 and 80 degrees. Tonight, we're down to about 59 to 65 degrees. Saturday's high temperature somewhere between 87 and 92. And then Sunday with the clouds and as that rain comes in, 79 to 86 degrees. I'm 7 News Chief Meteorologist Veronica Johnson in the First Alert Weather Center.
1: A little more humid as Veronica had predicted for this day that's almost come to an end, but not too bad out. 71 degrees this check. Upper Marlboro, 72 tonight. Woodbridge, it's 79 in our nation's capital this check. We're at 78 outside the WTLP studios at 11:40, the time now. On WTOP, of course, we bring you money news at 10 and 40. John Wardock here to wrap your business week as we roll into the weekend.
6: Two consumer tech giants went their separate ways Friday. Amazon is enjoying strong growth for its cloud business, and the stock had its best day in more than a decade, up 15%. But at Apple, that tech giant is suffering from severe supply issues with memory chips for its iPhones and iPads, and Apple stock lost 7% Friday. At the closing bell, the Dow Jones Industrial Average up 276 points. The S&P 500 added 52. The NASDAQ gained 251 points. And would you like to see Starbucks make the pumpkin spice latte a year-round product? If so, you're out of luck. The CEO at the coffeehouse chain tells Yahoo Finance there are no plans to go year-round. John Wardock, WTOP News.
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0: WTOP at 11:41 Friday evening. President Donald Trump is standing by. Apparently, the Anti-Weaponization Fund has become a major obstacle, as you know, this week, as we've reported on TOP, to the Senate confirmation process of his Attorney General nominee, Todd Blanche. And one Republican senator opposing the fund says the president's continued support is making it much harder to move this nomination forward tonight. WTOP Capitol Hill correspondent Mitchell Miller, Friday evening, today on the Hill with the latest.
11: The president says the $1.8 billion fund may be dead, but he wants people, including those who broke into the Capitol on January 6th, to get federal funds.
18: I'd like to see them compensated for the pain. They lost their families.
11: But North Carolina Senator Tom Tillis said today that people who attacked police officers on January 6th are not victims of government abuse. He and Texas Senator John Cornyn are trying to get Blanche to give them documentation in writing that the fund no longer exists and that it won't provide blanket immunity to the president and his family related to audits from the IRS. Until then, they say they won't vote to advance Blanche's nomination as permanent attorney general. The president has said he'd be willing to withdraw the nomination and wait for the lawmakers to finish out their Senate terms, which end in January. On Capitol Hill, Mitchell Miller, WTOP News.
0: Meantime, President Trump's personal attorneys are fighting back against that court ruling that sought to sanction them for using the legal system to help establish the now-defunct $1.8 billion anti-weaponization fund. It established it in the first place. Now, the lawyers here are appealing the decision, arguing tonight that the court overstepped in trying to discipline them over their role in the effort.
21: A judge earlier this month criticized Trump's lawyers for attempting to use the court to legitimize a deal to create a compensation fund for purported victims of government weaponization, as well as immunize the president from IRS audits. Trump's lawyers dropped the president's $10 billion lawsuit against the IRS over the leak of his tax returns to broker the so-called settlement. The notice of appeal comes as the Trump administration has refused to amend the settlement paperwork, jeopardizing the confirmation of acting Attorney General Todd Blanche. Peter Harlambous, ABC News.
0: A new temporary monument has been added to the National Mall here in D.C. this week, honoring America's service members throughout the country's history.
23: I think this is awesome. This is pretty cool.
24: When Navy veteran Nick Panero came to the National Mall, he didn't know he'd find a monument with his own name on it.
23: I was super stoked.
24: The National Military Monument is a USAA project. Two flags with the names of more than 41 million American service members from the Revolution through the present day.
25: Our country just celebrated its 250th birthday, but that could not have happened without 250 years of military service. The men and women who have raised their right hand and agreed to protect and defend our country, what better way to honor them than at the footsteps of the Lincoln Memorial with a monument of their own?
24: USAA Communications Director Rebecca Nelson says one of the biggest challenges was that there's no database of everyone who has served. Instead, they had to compile names from military records, veterans organizations, and voluntary submissions.
25: This is really USAA's way to give back to the American people to say, look, let's bring one database together, 41 million plus, of the names of those men and women who have served.
24: While LED screens cycle through the names about every 45 seconds, visitors can scan a QR code and request a name be shown on one of the side monitors for pictures.
23: It's pretty cool to see our names up here. I think it's awesome. You know, people can, you know, appreciate the people that are active, people that are still around.
26: My dad's a 95-year-old Korean veteran, and this gentleman helped me figure it out to find his name, so it was cool. He'll be thrilled.
24: The monument will stay here in front of the Lincoln Memorial until at least August 23rd. On the National Mall, I'm Gabrielle Caracciolo, News Nation, Washington.
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0: The National Urban League says progress for Black Americans is facing new challenges tonight. In its annual State of Black America report, the civil rights organization argues tonight that recent changes in federal policy are threatening gains in employment, voting rights, and economic opportunity. Further, the report criticizes efforts to scale back diversity, equity, and inclusion programs, saying those initiatives help address longstanding barriers facing minority communities. The White House disputes that assessment tonight.
1: We turn now to Ashley Fields, a reporter with The Hill, who joins us with more.
3: The Urban League says in 2025 alone, 300,000 or more black women were fired from their jobs, noting the cutbacks of the federal government. They also point to the firing of the former Joint Chiefs of Staff, Charles C.Q. Brown Jr. at the Pentagon. They also point to the DOJ and their civil division's efforts to purge diversity, equity, and inclusion at large-scale companies, while also at the same time encouraging white employees to report workplace discrimination. And so this is a more than 17-page report that really takes a deep dive into what's going on within the second Trump administration.
10: Ashley, the White House says black employment is improving. How does the administration's response compare with what the report actually found from the National Urban League here?
3: So the report from the National Urban League is based over a year's time span. The employment gains that they're stating for black workers among the Trump administration came from about April to May, where they say there was a 0.6% increase in black employment during that time period. So I guess they're trying to present the argument that more change is coming or on the way as President Trump begins to fill out his second term. But for now, those numbers don't compare as far as the time span goes.
12: The report argues DEI cuts could have long-term consequences. Of course, long-term means it'll take some time to see what exactly they are. But what specific impact does the Urban League say the changes are having at now, at this moment?
3: Well, they're saying that black women aren't as likely to be hired. They're more likely to be fired in specific places, despite the fact that black women are surpassing certain demographics when it comes to higher education, certain degrees, and experience serving on the job. And so that's one of their main arguments. They're also citing economic progress and the disparities there. Unemployment, you know, further rolling people into poverty at a time when healthcare costs are increasing and other issues are persisting within minority communities.
10: Ashley, can you tell our listeners who actually put this report together? Because we understand that Maryland's governor was involved in this.
3: That's correct. Governor Wes Moore authored a piece of this. We also have Baltimore Mayor Brandon Scott, Senator Raphael Warnock of Georgia, Senators Lisa Blunt Rochester of Delaware, and Angela Alsobrooks, also of Maryland. So there's a heavy DMV influence there, I think, especially due to the federal government rollbacks. And then we have the presence of CEO and president of the National Urban League, Mark Morial. So this is a project that had multiple authors and reached across different parts of the country.
12: And the report doesn't just highlight problems. What solutions are policy recommendations does the Urban League also say could help close opportunity gaps going forward?
3: So with the rollback of the minority voting districts nationwide, they're urging other organizations that act as they do to file different lawsuits in the courtroom to ensure that certain policies are codified and make sure that it's protected outside of just one administration to another. They're also urging voters to ask the question of whether or not the people that are running for election or re-election value diversity and basing their the way that they cast their ballot off of that. And so just changing the mindset of the people who are listening to the National Urban League when they head to the ballot or the polls to vote.
1: 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Time now to check traffic with John Mons Friday evening in the WTOP Traffic Center.
2: Pretty low key out there. You're still going to run into some pockets of heavy traffic. 395 northbound after Edsel Road. Right now, things are getting through. Volume is kind of low, so that's not a problem. We are also looking southbound 95 express lanes after Franconia. We were having some slowdown in that area, but it seems to be getting by now once again as the volume this time of the night seems to be decreasing. 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I'm John Mons, back in less than 10 minutes with another check of traffic.
1: Coming right up this half hour, after traffic and weather.
13: Why a Virginia nonprofit says new data indicates more people are struggling to pay for health insurance in our area. I'm Annalisa Gale.
22: Your weekend, not going to be bad, but you'll notice more humidity. Tropical air returns, and so will our rain chance. We're looking at some thunderstorms for parts of the area on Sunday. That's mainly down around Culpeper, Warrenton, Leesburg, Frederick, Maryland, and off to the west for Sunday late. Now, temperatures Saturday will range from 87 to 92 degrees. Sunday's high temperatures will range from 79 to 86 degrees. I'm 7 News Chief Meteorologist Veronica Johnson in the First Alert Weather Center.
1: 78 Friday evening in Washington, and coming right up this half hour.
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0: Turning to the medical page tonight, there are troubling new numbers out this week about patients showing up at emergency rooms across the state of Virginia in specific. Those increases are being linked now to President Trump's Big Beautiful Bill, which eliminated, as you well know, the Affordable Care Act health insurance subsidies. WTOP's Annalisa Gale with more.
28: That has ripple effects.
24: The number of patients who do not have insurance or proof of insurance in Virginia hospital emergency departments rose from more than 272,000 in 2022 to more than 405,000 in 2025, a roughly 49% increase according to the Virginia Hospital and Healthcare Association. Julian Walker is the Vice President of Communications.
28: And in total, what it means is more people potentially without coverage, higher cost to the system, higher cost to businesses, families, and workers. But beyond that, negative impacts for community and public health more broadly.
24: The concern comes a year after the passing of the One Big Beautiful Bill, also known as H.R. 1.
28: The fact that the changes in the federal legislation are only just beginning to take effect and will be phased in over several years, given that, that suggests that more people are potentially becoming uninsured.
24: Annalisa Gale, WTOP News.
0: 11:54 Friday evening, the American Black Film Festival is kicking off its multi-city pop-up tour in the nation's capital come September. WTOP's Jimmy Alexander talks with festival organizers tonight about why they think D.C. is the right place to kick things off.
14: It's the nation's capital. It's a prime representation of who we are as American people.
0: Rayshon Morris is one of the organizers for ABFF, the American Black Film Festival.
14: As someone who's an Howard alum myself, our founder and president, Jeff and Nicole Friday, are both Howard alum as well.
0: Kicking off in D.C., the pop-up tour brings the best of American Black Film Festival fresh off its 30th anniversary, along with masterclasses for young artists.
14: So if you are interested in screenwriting, writing, you don't know where to start, we have something for you there.
0: Another important part of the ABFF, according to Morris, is networking.
14: You know, family members want you to go in law and be a doctor or something like that. You want to just make your movies. There's a community out there who understands you.
0: Jimmy Alexander, WTOP News. 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
7: 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Moving people and technology forward.
0: Which, of course, means it's Rob's turn Friday night.
29: A night after the Nationals lost a home run derby in Atlanta, the Chop House restaurant in the right field stands again took a pounding from batters on both sides.
30: And Harris launches one team. Deep right field, way back it goes, and it is gone into the Chop House. Harris flips his bat away. It's a three-run homer and a 5-1 Atlanta lead. Three pitches in the inning, a double, a single, and a Harris homer, his 20th of the year.
29: As Dave Jagler with a call on 1500 AM, and that spelled the end of the night for Foster Griffin and perhaps his brief Nationals tenure, credited with the 6-2 loss to drop to 12-3 before the trade deadline Monday. C.J. Abrams also hit the chop house with a home run in his native Georgia, but the Nats a combined 0-17 with runners in scoring position over the first two games of the series.
3: Yeah, I mean, everybody wants to score the runs, but every now and then the job doesn't get done. But just continue to stay with the approach and good things will happen.
29: The Nats remain 2.5 games out of a wild card berth, thanks in part to the Orioles' comeback 6-4 win over the Phillies that pulled the O's within a game and a half of the last AL wild card. The Mystics have now beaten each of the top five teams in the WNBA after outlasting the Dallas Wings 81-75 in D.C. behind Shakira Austin, season high, 28 points and 10 rebounds, telling Ion Network.
8: Every person on the team has a belief that we can go out there and beat anybody, and I know a lot of people probably didn't expect that from us this year, but we're continuing to prove that we're one of the best teams in the league, and we want to just keep fighting for more. You know, this isn't enough. We want to continue to be hungry.
29: The Mystics, the youngest team in WNBA history, get a five-day break before Dallas again visits Care First Arena Wednesday. Rob Woodfork, WTOP Sports.
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0: 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John Mons is with us in the WTOP Traffic Center this evening.
2: All right, in Southeast D.C., the Anacostia Freeway northbound between Pennsylvania Avenue Southeast and East Capitol Street. Construction has the roadway reduced to just one lane through there. Traffic is slow, but it is getting by. Earlier today, the beginning of preparation for the Freedom 250 Grand Prix of D.C. It's not going to happen for a few more weeks, but there are closings all around D.C. Check out the full list at WTOP.com. 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I'm John Mons, back with another check of traffic in less than 10 minutes.
22: Well, temperatures this evening somewhere between 71 and 80 degrees. Not bad, but humidity levels are rising. And we're going to have a pretty overcast weekend with higher humidity. So by Saturday morning, we'll be around 59 to 65 degrees. High temperatures for Saturday, somewhere between 87 and 92 degrees under mostly cloudy skies. Sunday will range from 79 to 86 degrees, more clouds than sun, and isolated strong to severe storms. I'm 7 News Chief Meteorologist Veronica Johnson in the First Alert Weather Center.
0: 78 degrees in our nation's capital at 11:59.
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0: It's Saturday morning, made it to the weekend and a brand new month, August 1st. Welcome in. I'm Dean Lane. Coming up this midnight hour on WTOP Saturday morning.
21: The DOJ moves to drop the charge against the man accused of vandalizing the Lincoln Memorial reflecting pool. I'm Sarah Jacobs.
23: Lawmaking in Annapolis in August? Why there's a special session next week. I'm Kate Ryan.
25: The impact Virginia's House primaries could have on the balance of power in Congress. I'm Scott Gelman.
0: Gains across the board on Wall Street, wrapping your business week Friday at the close. The Dow was up 276, NASDAQ picked up 251, S&P edged up 52. Good morning, welcome in. 12 midnight, the time now on WTOP.
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1: I'm Dave Packer. At least 57 people have died after nearly 60,000 migrants crossed into the Spanish territory of Ceuta from Morocco. Many swam. ABC foreign correspondent Britt Clennett.
4: We know that tens of thousands have already gone back from Ceuta, some voluntarily, some under these bilateral agreements, but they are straining the makeshift centers that have been set up. You know, they have sent in the military to reinforce the border, requested emergency powers, and they are working with the Moroccan authorities too. But we are still seeing a stream of people cross that border.
1: Two U.S. officials say President Trump is weighing a round of intense strikes on energy targets in Iran that could begin as soon as this weekend. The Justice Department has filed a motion to dismiss the charges against the former U.S. Olympian who President Trump had accused of vandalizing the reflecting pool on the National Mall.
5: Now, the U.S. attorney in Washington, D.C., Jeanine Pirro, told the court that while evidence was presented to the grand jury that damage to the reflecting pool was caused by vandals, including who they said was David Hearn, leading to this indictment, Pirro said that it was not until after the return of the indictment that the Department of Interior provided additional documents to the U.S. attorney's office indicating that the damage was the result of the contractor.
1: ABC's Catherine Falders. It's been 6 months since 82-year-old Nancy Guthrie was abducted from her home near Tucson, Arizona. Now the Pima County Sheriff's Department sharing details in those ransom notes, hoping it will lead them to the kidnappers.
6: Both notes contain the same Bitcoin address, and the author also claimed to know details from Nancy Guthrie's house, saying her white smartwatch was left at the foot of the bed and a backyard floodlight was destroyed. Investigators tell us those details are accurate. And the sheriff says labs across the country are working to untangle a mixed sample of DNA from as many as four people, and they're not giving up trying to trace those notes.
1: ABC's Aaron Katursky. 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
1: We're at 78 degrees in Washington. Good morning to you. I'm Dean Lane. We begin with federal prosecutors dropping charges against a former Olympic canoeist accused of damaging the Lincoln Memorial reflecting pool. WTOP's Sarah Jacobs is following those developments closely and brings us this update this morning.
2: When D.C. U.S. Attorney Jeanine Pirro first announced charges against former U.S. Olympian David Hearn, she claimed he violently ripped the pool liner with his hands. But in her motion to dismiss the felony indictment against Hearn, Pirro writes, the Interior Department has since provided documents showing the damage was the result of a flawed installation by the contractor. Pirro also blamed the rush to complete the project ahead of the nation's 250th anniversary celebration. In a statement, Hearn's lawyers say this case never should have been brought and that the administration owes their client an apology. Sarah Jacobs, WTOP News.
1: A teen boy is recovering this morning after being shot inside the Wheaton Mall. Happened on Friday. The 13-year-old victim was shot, we're told, in the leg, taken to the hospital. He's expected to be okay this morning. Montgomery County Police say a 17-year-old male was stopped by an armed security guard and later taken into custody by officers. They say a gun was recovered at the scene of that incident. Meanwhile, in D.C., a teen boy is recovering after being shot. D.C. police say the shooting happened just before 7 p.m. Friday inside a home in the area of Jameson Street in Northeast. The teen in this case was taken to a nearby hospital for treatment. His condition is unknown at this time Saturday morning. Police are searching, we understand, for two teens connected to the shooting. They say one of the teens may be armed. WTOP at 12:05. Now to the State House in Annapolis, where lawmakers are set to vote on a plan that would let Maryland voters decide whether or not the state's congressional districts should be redrawn. Now, that move comes as several states led by Democrats pursue redistricting efforts right now as we speak in response to President Donald Trump's push for Republican-led states to redraw their maps. WTOP's Kate Ryan has details on what is expected now.
3: Maryland's General Assembly will hold a special session starting Monday, and here's how Senate President Bill Ferguson described it in a social media post.
4: We're voting on a constitutional amendment about the rules about redistricting. This is not about a map. It's about the rules that govern map making.
3: Maryland's constitution says congressional districts have to be compact and follow natural boundaries. The bill up for debate will ask voters to consider an amendment to exempt congressional districts from that requirement. Republican leaders in Annapolis say the intent is to tip the scales in favor of Democrats. Senate Minority Leader Steve Hershey is also balking at the rules set by Democrats, saying that no other topic, like affordability, can be debated. Kate Ryan, WTOP News.
1: 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Let's talk politics Saturday morning on WTOP. Election 2026 on TOP, primary election day in Virginia, is next week, in case you didn't know that, Tuesday. And if you'd like to vote early, time is running out. Early voting ends today, this Saturday. WTOP Scott Gelman takes a look this morning at several key U.S. House races in Virginia.
5: In Virginia's 10th congressional district, several Republicans are lining up to unseat incumbent Suhas Subramaniam. Karen Holt, a political science professor at Virginia Tech, says first-term incumbents often face the risk of being challenged.
6: Especially in an area where there's a lot of uncertainty, a lot of demographic movement, and concerns about the economy, cost of living, and things like that.
5: Similarly, in the 8th district, multiple Democrats are on the ballot challenging longtime Representative Don Beyer. Beyer's currently serving his 6th term.
6: At least on the Democratic side, there are some Democrats that think that perhaps Mr. Beyer has been in office for a little bit too long and it's time for a change in generation.
5: Political analyst Bob Holdsworth.
7: You could imagine a competitive primary in the 7th district or the district that wants to, or the 10th district on the Republican side.
5: In the 7th district, meanwhile, three Republicans are competing to try and unseat incumbent Eugene Bindman. Scott Gelman, WTOP News.
1: There is one hurdle left for local airports and their expansion plans this morning, but the project took a step forward on Friday this week. WTOP's Kyle Cooper explains.
8: An FAA environmental assessment of the plan to expand the terminal and allow commercial flights at Washington Manassas Airport is finished and no issues were found. That approval leaves one more step to be completed before those flights can start coming in and out. The goal is to start those flights in the spring of 2020.

0: 2027. Initially, there will be only a few commercial flights a day, but the hope is to expand up to 30 a day within 10 years. The major renovation project will cost between $75 to $125 million. Kyle Cooper, WTOP News.
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1: Traffic and weather on the 8th and when it breaks, 24-7. And a good Saturday morning in the midnight hour to John Mons with us this early morning in the WTOP Traffic Center.
4: Thanks a lot, Dean. Construction projects going on, but it's not causing a lot of problems over on the Anacostia Freeway northbound. The road is reduced to one lane. That's between Pennsylvania Avenue Southeast and East Capitol Street. Otherwise, as I look around the DMV, pretty good out there. In and out, inner and outer loop of the Beltway, nothing to slow you down. 95 north and south to and from Baltimore. Same thing heading south to Fredericksburg, north and south. Nothing happening there. Baltimore-Washington Parkway, north and south, moving at speed. And Leesburg Pike, nothing to even report over there. We do have some road closings in D.C. 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Today, I'm John Mons, back with another check of traffic in less than 10 minutes.
1: And we check that forecast for the weekend with Veronica this morning in the midnight hour.
5: This weekend, we'll have mostly cloudy skies. We'll also have increasing levels of humidity, tropical air by Sunday. And Sunday's the day we'll be tracking some thunderstorms on the stronger side. And there could be repeated storms that could give way to some isolated flooding. Now, temperatures this morning are somewhere between 59 and 65 degrees. The afternoon will be around 90 degrees, and on Sunday, in the mid-80s. I'm 7 News Chief Meteorologist Veronica Johnson in the First Alert Weather Center.
1: There's 71 degrees. Reston's nice out this evening, this early morning, as the case would be now. 72 Bethesda, 79 on the National Mall, 77 outside the WTOP studios. Traffic and weather brought to you this midnight hour on Saturday morning by Long Fence. 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John here now to wrap your business week.
6: A survey from Robert Half finds a majority of employers in the D.C. area plan to increase permanent hiring the second half of the year. Matt Denneroff is with Robert Half's Washington office.
7: The D.C. job market is active. It's also becoming selective. So companies are hiring, especially for critical business initiatives, but they're being far more intentional about where they invest their hiring dollars.
6: Denneroff says cybersecurity, AI, healthcare, and cloud-based services are among the areas likely to hire. Stocks would ring up gains Friday to close out July. Amazon stock soared 15%. After revealing strong growth for its web services business. And at the closing bell, the Dow up 276 points, the S&P added 52, the NASDAQ was up 251 points. John Wardock, WTOP News.
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1: Good Saturday morning. Welcome to a new month, August 1st, 2026. Thanks for kicking it off with us this weekend morning. If you're just joining us, glad you're in taking the ride. Partly cloudy, the low 65 to 70 in the region this morning, according to Veronica. Later today, it'll be mostly cloudy, warmer, and a little more humid, but still a nice day overall, 88 to 93, according to Veronica. We're at 77 in Washington right now. I'm Dean Lane, welcoming you in for the ride. Glad you're with us. It's 12:14, the time now on WTOP. Good morning.
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1: Let's talk politics on WTOP. The candidate expected to be D.C.'s very next mayor, Janice Lewis George, a self-described Democratic socialist, is beginning this week apparently to build relationships with some of the groups that opposed her before she won the Democratic primary, actually. She recently met, we understand, with business leaders and the D.C. Police Union ahead of November's general election that's coming up. Her campaign describes the conversations this weekend as positive and says more meetings are expected in the coming months. We talked about it here at WTOP with Martin Ostermuhl, a reporter with Notice, visiting WTOP.
3: Janice Lewis George is in this interesting position where she still has to run for election to be mayor in the general election in November, but it's a very Democratic city. The assumption is that she's going to win just like all the Democrats before her have won. So she's got a campaign, but at the same time, recognizing that she's most likely going to be mayor, she's doing all the things that presumptive mayors would do. She's starting a bit of a transition, though they won't call it a transition. She's starting to meet with organizations that supported her, but also organizations that were critical of her or have concerns with her. She wants to hit the ground running when she becomes mayor, if that were to happen in January. So to do that, she has to start getting that process started now.
14: We're seeing other candidates around the country embrace this Democratic socialist identity. It kind of reminds me of when the Tea Party splintered off from the Republican Party like 15 years ago. It has a similar feel to it. Is Janice Lewis George embracing that label now that she has won the primary?
3: I don't think Janice Lewis George has ever shied away from being a Democratic socialist, and she definitely leaned into it during the campaign, and it certainly helped develop her identity and sell herself as a certain type of candidate. That being said, I don't think she was ever as big a Democratic socialist as a lot of people say. She has promised a lot of the things that Democratic socialists are promising: lower costs for just about everything, higher taxes. She's also coming into a situation in D.C. where the economy is not great. A lot of federal workers have been laid off. There's kind of a crisis of identity in the city. So she has to think beyond just what Democratic socialists are saying. She has to think broadly about how to revive the city's economy. And that means, to a certain degree, she's going to have to work with business partners that were skeptical of her and she was skeptical of them. I think the Democratic socialist side of her is going to hit the reality to create a more pragmatic Janice Lewis George.
14: The business community was saying that some of her policies could push employers over the border, over to Maryland and Virginia and out of D.C. Do you feel that she is finding some common ground with business groups and others that opposed her? Or are these meetings mostly just symbolic?
3: I think there is room for common ground. To be perfectly honest, I think a lot of the business groups that she has been meeting with still have their concerns, and they're going to express those concerns for sure. And they're going to discreetly make mention of the fact that if they feel uncomfortable in D.C. or they can't make it work in D.C., they could go to Virginia, they could go to Maryland. That is a reality in the district. That being said, I think there's also the recognition that she comes in after 12 years of Muriel Bowser. That offers opportunities for them, too. She's promising to cut red tape. She's promising to start a bonanza of housing construction. Those are things that will help businesses. So if they can try to make the case to her that, listen, having us here and treating us well will help you in the long run, then there could be some coexistence. We'll see how that develops.
14: The other element is going to be how she gets along with the Trump administration and actually the president himself. And there was already some friction even before the primary election, with President Trump saying that he may even try for more federal intervention if Janice Lewis George were to win.
15: Well, I wouldn't like it, and maybe we'd take back Washington, run it on the federal basis. We won't put up with it.
14: Have you heard any suggestion that she may meet with President Trump or members of the Trump administration in the near future?
3: I don't know that there's any immediate plan. There's also recognition she isn't yet the mayor-elect, so we'll wait and see if that happens later in the fall. Now, that being said, she has said that if President Trump wants to meet with her, she'll meet with him. Now, she has set some conditions. She'll say she will only agree to work with President Trump on things that are of mutual benefit. And she will press the point that she wants the federal government to not interfere in local affairs. Now, would President Trump listen to her? Probably not. But I think she is setting some benchmarks of what she would expect from such a meeting, or at least what she would argue if she had such a meeting with the president.
1: 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Traffic and weather on WTOP.
4: Taking a look around the DMV roads, rather uneventful at this point. I'll mention once again that we have construction going on the Anacostia Freeway northbound between Pennsylvania Avenue Southeast at East Capitol Street. We do have some road closures that are going on. This is due to preparation for the upcoming Freedom 250 Grand Prix. You got closings on 4th Street, 3rd Street, 7th Street. Get all the details at WTOP.com. I'm John Mons, back with another check of traffic in less than 10 minutes.
1: Veronica's got a look at that weekend forecast for us, for it is here.
5: Well, here's what you can expect for your first weekend of August. Folks, it's going to feel tropical, especially by Sunday. Today, we've got the air that you can wear and all of next week. Really high humidity levels and rain chances each day. So Saturday, make plans to get out. At least it's going to be dry with those clouds. We'll have a high temperature around 90 degrees after starting out in the upper 50s to mid 60s. And Sunday into the mid 80s as that rain develops by early afternoon. I'm 7 News Chief Meteorologist Veronica Johnson in the First Alert Weather Center.
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1: 6 months after the disappearance of Nancy Guthrie, the mother of Today Show co-host Savannah Guthrie, investigators in the case have now released two ransom notes in hopes, they say, of identifying the person who actually wrote them. Guthrie disappeared, you may remember, from her home near Tucson, Arizona, back in the wintertime in February. Here's what the kidnapper said.
18: "We have your mother, Nancy. She is safe, but scared. The note demanded $4 million in Bitcoin, and if not paid in 7 days, threatened, she will be killed. Your mother is aware of this, and her life is in your hands." 4 days later, a second note claiming Nancy Guthrie, who relied on daily medication to survive, had died. "We did not fully grasp the seriousness of her physical condition. We never intended to hurt her. That was not our intention. She is buried in nature now."
1: That is ABC News Chief Investigative Correspondent Aaron Katursky, Saturday morning on WTOP. Back here at home, a D.C. man is headed to prison for 18 years for the stabbing death of a wheelchair-bound man during an argument nearly 2 years ago is when this happened. 40-year-old Kevin Johnson had pleaded guilty to one count of second-degree murder earlier this year. In exchange for the guilty plea, prosecutors agreed to prison term of a time between 18 and 23 years. Now, according to court documents in this case, Johnson lunged that time at the victim during the incident, 44-year-old Antonio Pierre Woody, stabbing him multiple times. Woody attempted to crawl away, we're told, before the defendant stabbed him at least one more time and then left the scene, but Johnson was arrested a short time later. A notorious killer in Maryland locally is seeking an early release from prison. More than 20 years ago, he and his wife had dismembered a couple in Ocean City during this event. Now, as WTOP's Neil Augenstein tells us Saturday morning, the man's attorneys will make their case for his release in a court hearing.
19: Benjamin Seifert was convicted in the 2002 killing of Martha Crutchley during a Memorial Day weekend trip to Ocean City. She and her boyfriend Joshua Ford were killed after meeting Seifert and his then wife Erica. Seifert has admitted he dismembered and disposed of the bodies, but said he didn't kill anyone. He's been granted a hearing for early release under Maryland's Second Look Act since he served more than 20 years in prison. In a filing this week, his attorney says Seifert's matured behind bars, hasn't had a prison infraction in 14 years, has learned job skills, and in his words, is not a danger to the public. Worcester County prosecutors disagree, calling the murders exceptionally brutal and saying no amount of rehabilitation justifies a reduced sentence. Neil Augenstein, WTOP News.
1: Maryland health leaders are reporting the state's first confirmed human case of West Nile virus this year. The patient lives in Maryland's Capital Region. No additional information is available this weekend, being released at all to protect the person's privacy. West Nile is spread, as a reminder, through the bite of infected mosquitoes. Most people who contract the virus never develop any symptoms, but older adults and people with weakened immune systems can become seriously ill. Last year, 23 Maryland residents actually tested positive for West Nile. We are starting to see some effects now of cuts to the Affordable Care Act. And speaking of health this morning, within our region, federal subsidies here to help people pay for insurance were eliminated. You may remember under the Trump administration's so-called Big Beautiful Bill. WTOP's Annalisa Gale, Saturday morning, checking in with a nonprofit in Virginia.
20: From 2022 to 2025, there's been, in that 4-year span, a nearly 50% increase in the number of patients who are coming to Virginia hospital emergency departments who are in what we would characterize as the self-pay category.
21: Virginia Hospital and Healthcare Association's Vice President of Communications, Julian Walker, says the rise in patients who do not have insurance or proof of insurance in Virginia emergency departments is alarming, especially considering recent changes in federal legislation signed last July.
20: Sometimes called the One Big Beautiful Bill Act, and that cuts healthcare funding significantly, about $1 trillion over a decade period.
21: And if the trend continues, hospitals are worried about other impacts.
20: That leads to more charity care, and in turn, that leads to higher costs, even for people who are not engaged in the Medicaid system, who are connected to commercial insurance through an employer-sponsored plan.
21: Annalisa Gale, WTOP News.
1: A top aide in D.C. Mayor Muriel Bowser's administration heading to Maryland to lead the Maryland Stadium Authority. The Banner report that Lindsay Parker, a senior advisor and former chief of staff to Bowser herself, has now been selected as the authority's next executive director. 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
22: The Foster Griffin train came off the tracks at a really bad time for the Nationals. Their 6-2 loss to the Braves, extending their losing skid to 3 in a row. The All-Star rookie gave up a pair of home runs and all of the Braves scoring among 9 hits in 5 1/3 innings to raise his ERA to 3 for the first time in a month for his first loss in 2.5 months and perhaps his final start as a National, Blake Butera.
23: Third time he's seen him this year, and the big one was the 3-run shot to Harris. That one really hurt us, but before that, he kept us in the game. He was efficient with his pitches. Pretty low pitch count there going into the 6th. Also, completely understanding that Foster's been going through a lot, right? I mean, all the talks that he's been involved in with his name out there on social media and what's real and what's not real and dealing with a lot, you know, mentally.
22: So we'll see if Griffin stays or gets traded by Monday's deadline, with the Nats still 2.5 games out of a wild card spot. Currently held by the Phillies after the Orioles twice erased 2-run deficits for a 6-4 win that pulls Baltimore within 1.5 games of the last American League wild card. The Mystics are on their first 4-game win streak since since 2020, outlasting the Dallas Wings 81-75 to stay undefeated through the first half of their six-game homestand. Sidney Johnson.
0: There's a consistency of the toughness and togetherness. No matter what comes our way, we're just battle-tested. Different things thrown our way, whether it's game adversity, an injury, cross-country trip, you know, all these types of things. Our toughness and togetherness is just carrying the day.
22: Shakira Austin had a season-high 28 points as part of her 11th double-double of the season, and the Mystics, league leaders in turnovers, had a season-low 7. Rob Woodfork, WTOP Sports.
1: All righty, thanks, Rob, as always. Coming up next half hour on WTOP, right after traffic and weather for you.
2: President Trump not backing down over a controversial fund that's jeopardizing his choice for attorney general. I'm Mitchell Miller, today on The Hill.
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1: Traffic and weather on WTOP.
4: Well, this early morning, uneventful travel continues. We still have the construction on Anacostia Freeway northbound between Pennsylvania Avenue Southeast and East Capitol Street. Otherwise, wherever you happen to be going, you're getting there without an issue tonight. I'm John Mons, back with another check of traffic in less than 10 minutes.
1: Now let's check that weather forecast with Veronica this morning on WTOP as we roll into the weekend.
5: Tracking mostly cloudy skies for your Saturday, then clouds, rain, and storms for Sunday and through the weekend, increasing levels of humidity. We've got the air that you can wear for your Saturday and that tropical air for Sunday that won't be going anywhere next week. Now, this morning, our temperatures range from 59 to 65 degrees. The afternoon, somewhere between 87 and 92. And then Sunday, a little cooler with the clouds, 79 to 86 degrees. I'm 7 News Chief Meteorologist Veronica Johnson in the First Alert Weather Center.
1: We're at 71 degrees Springfield, 72 Farragut Square, 69 Laurel, 77 outside the WTOP studios.
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1: Good Saturday morning. Welcome to a new month, August 1st, 2026. Thanks for kicking it off with us. Glad you're in. I'm Dean Lane. Juan Herrera is our producer. Our top stories this midnight hour on WTOP. We begin the ride this half hour updating you on federal prosecutors dropping charges now against a former Olympic canoeist accused of damaging the Lincoln Memorial reflecting pool. Remember that? Well, in a court filing on Friday, the U.S. Attorney's Office acknowledged that the damage was actually caused by problems with a renovation project. David Hearn was the man's name, had been charged with destruction, that is, of property, and was the only defendant facing a felony in this case. Prosecutors in the case now say this weekend newly reviewed documents show the damage resulted actually from a flawed installation by a government contractor. CBS News Justice reporter Jake Rosen says it is not clear this weekend whether charges against other people accused in the case will also be dismissed.
25: We know that three other people have been charged in addition to Hearn for allegedly vandalizing the pool. It's unclear whether the DOJ would move to drop those cases, but there was set to be a brief status conference ahead of a potential trial next week where we certainly would have heard more from the attorneys for all of those defendants, pointing to the evidence that not just we have in the public record on social media and in reporting, but also clearly that the Trump administration maybe has had all along in this case. Jeanine Pirro announced at that press conference in which she announced the indictment that an employee told her to stop what he was doing, that he had 2 square feet of sealant ripped from the bottom of the pool. Pirro said that, quote, he damaged it, he damaged the pool, and said that it was all about accountability for damaging a national resource and treasure. Just because President Trump has alleged something doesn't make it true. Those charges simply just did not hold up to any amount of scrutiny.
26: Do you know the difference between a caregiver and a care partner? When it comes to dementia, those terms help us understand the shift from two people helping each other more or less equally to one person becoming much more dependent on the other. 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
3: President Trump says Iran is staying in the fight at his cabinet meeting at Camp David after previously insisting Iran has been completely defeated militarily. The president acknowledged he expects military action will continue for some time.
9: We're doing very well. We're trying to be nice as you can be in, you know, a situation like that. But, you know, they're being decimated.
3: The president says negotiations with Iran have been frustrating.
9: And then they'll go out and I'll say, they discuss nuclear, and they'll go out and they'll say, we never discussed nuclear. And I say, why do they say that? All they do is make me angry.
3: I'm Ed Donahue.
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12: I'm J.J. Green. President Trump said, quote, this thing could last a lot longer than people thought. That remark represents a notable shift in tone. Earlier in the conflict, Trump repeatedly argued the campaign would be relatively short, but he said at a cabinet meeting today while answering questions, we projected 4 to 5 weeks, but we have the capability to go far longer than that, and we'll do that. And then he said, whatever the time is, it's okay. Whatever it takes. Today's comments, they represent a significant change because it's one of the clearest acknowledgments that the administration no longer expects a quick end to this conflict. The war is now in its 5th month, moving into its 6th soon, with continuing strikes, rising economic cost, and growing political pressure as gasoline prices climb and public support declines.
1: WTOP National Security Correspondent J.J. Green. Time now 12:35 Saturday morning on WTOP. President Trump doubling down this week on a position that could make it more difficult for his nominee for Attorney General Todd Blanche to get confirmed. The president says he still supports an anti-weaponization fund that some Republican lawmakers are strongly against this morning. WTOP's Capitol Hill correspondent Mitchell Miller. Saturday morning, today on the Hill.
2: President Trump says he believes the $1.8 billion fund is dead, but doesn't want it to fade away.
13: You know, I wish it weren't, to be honest with you. I think people were horribly treated, horribly abused.
2: He says people who broke into the Capitol on January 6th are among those who should be compensated. But Republican North Carolina Senator Tom Tillis says it would be wrong to make payouts to people who assaulted police officers. He and Texas Senator John Cornyn, both members of the Senate Judiciary Committee, say they won't vote for Blanche as the permanent attorney general unless they get it in writing that the fund is totally scrapped, including an immunity deal involving the president and his family from IRS audits. On Capitol Hill, Mitchell Miller, WTOP News.
1: 12:36, other news Saturday morning we're following as we roll into a new month together. This August 1st, America's favorable view of the Supreme Court is nearing a historic low this weekend. That is from new polling out this week from the Pew Research Center.
14: Over the last 5 years, the Supreme Court's favorability rating has dropped 20 percentage points. Only 45% of Americans say they have a favorable view of the justices, while 53% view the court negatively. President Trump reshaped the Supreme Court during his first term, appointing 3 justices to lock in the court's 6-3 conservative majority. In the last 5 years, the justices have effectively reshaped American law by overturning Roe v. Wade, expanding presidential immunity, and curtailing the regulatory power of federal agencies. Peter Harlambous, ABC News.
1: It's Saturday, August 1st. Welcome to a new month. Thanks for kicking it off with us here at WTOP. 12:37 right now, an update on traffic and weather in just 1 minute. Meantime, if you are just joining us, welcome in for the ride. A recap of some of the top stories early Saturday rolling into the weekend that we're following for you this morning on WTOP.
15: ABC News, I'm Dave Packer. Dozens have died after nearly 60,000 migrants crossed into the Spanish territory of Ceuta from Morocco. Many swam. ABC News foreign correspondent Britt Clennett.
16: We know that tens of thousands have already gone back from Fayuta, some voluntarily, some under these bilateral agreements, but they are straining the makeshift centers that have been set up. You know, they have sent in the military to reinforce the border, requested emergency powers, and they are working with the Moroccan authorities too. But we are still seeing a stream of people cross that border.
15: Two U.S. officials say President Trump's weighing a round of intense strikes on energy targets in Iran that could begin as soon as this weekend. The Justice Department has filed a motion to dismiss the charges against the former U.S. Olympian who President Trump had accused of vandalizing the reflecting pool on the National Mall. The DOJ saying new documents show the peeling paint is the fault of the contractor. This is ABC News.
1: It's Saturday, 1st of August, 12:38, the time now on WTOP. Good morning. Traffic and weather on the 8th, and good morning Saturday to John Bonds in the WTOP Traffic Center.
4: Well, good morning again, Dean. I mentioned last time out, not a whole lot was going on. Well, that changed very quickly down by Quantico, 95 northbound between Quantico Triangle, exit 150, and Dumfries Road, exit 152. Looks like at least one car involved in an accident, but it has all lanes on the northbound side pretty much at a standstill. Traffic was getting by to the left. That does not seem to be the case at this point, as everything seems to be at a standstill right there. Once again, that's right at exit 150 is where you're going to run into the problem as it's building to the south of where the accident happened. Construction on the Anacostia Freeway northbound between Pennsylvania Avenue Southeast and East Capitol Street. Traffic's moving through there slowly. I'm John Mons, back with another check of traffic in less than 10 minutes.
1: 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Here now, 7 News First Alert Chief Meteorologist Veronica Johnson with a look at that forecast as we roll into the weekend together in a brand new month of August 1st this Saturday.
5: Expect more humidity this weekend, more clouds, higher temperatures, and a chance of rain and storms on Sunday. Now, this morning, our temperatures are running between 59 and 65 degrees. Expect a high temperature this Saturday around 90 degrees and into the mid-80s for Sunday afternoon. I'm 7 News Chief Meteorologist Veronica Johnson in the First Alert Weather Center.
1: Right now, we are not too bad. 69 degrees, Tyson, 68 Waldorf, 78 La Femme Plaza. This Saturday morning, August 1st, we are at 77 degrees and holding outside the WTOP studios, where the time now is 12:40. And of course, on WTOP, we bring you money news at 10:40. Here's John Wardock to wrap your business week.
17: If you are looking for a job, a survey from Robert Half has some encouraging news. It finds 57% of employers in the D.C. area plan to increase permanent hiring the rest of the year. Matt Danneroff at Robert Half's Washington office.
18: The hiring is really being driven by transformation. So organizations are continuing to invest in AI initiatives, cybersecurity, cloud modernization, healthcare technology, all remain areas that we see as significant contributors.
17: Meantime, some 47% of employers in our area plan to hire contract workers the rest of the year. Stocks ended July with gains Friday thanks to a 15% spike by Amazon. The Dow Jones Industrial Average rose 276 points. The S&P 500 added 52, and the NASDAQ gained 251 points. John Wardock, WTOP News.
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1: In the last episode of Mad About Town, we told you about the heartwarming story of Parker, the flamingo, a National Zoo bird who overcame social anxiety to join her flock. In this episode, Saturday morning, we're learning about new renovations to the zoo's birdhouse, which keepers say are part of the reason birds like Parker have more room to operate.
0: The Smithsonian reopened their birdhouse back in 2023, and it now features three walkthrough aviaries comprised of 56 species and more than 170 birds. If you haven't been back in a while, you might be surprised. The birds in this building aren't really restricted. They quite literally fly around guests, making it feel like you're inside the rainforest at times. Keeper Eric Slovak told me it's all part of an effort to bring guests closer to nature through education.
3: When you come here and you learn about these animals, you're not just learning about them. It's the environment that they live in, and I think it really helps people become better stewards of the earth.
0: Another part of these renovations I saw when I visited Parker, the new outdoor flamingo wing, which was completed just in the past year. It features a massive bump in square footage, bigger pond, and less pressure to be close to the flock. Perfect for easing in.
3: Parker has never been in this enclosure until this year, so this is all new for her.
6: Yeah.
3: And she is definitely taking her time to explore the whole exhibit.
0: Eric told me he's glad Parker's story can bring more guests to the birdhouse to see all the other amazing features it has to offer.
6: What was your reaction to all that when we put Parker's story out there?
3: What's funny sometimes is I'll be in this exhibit and I'm feeding them or cleaning them, and I'll hear, "Hey, there's Parker," and I turn around to see who's saying that. Is it one of my coworkers, or no? It's just somebody walking by, and they know that.
6: Yes.
3: There she is. She's off. I'm hoping though, this time next year, she'll be with everybody else, and you won't know who Parker is.
0: In the district, Matt Koufax, WTOP News.
1: 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Meantime, turning to health news Saturday morning, with all the talk of an affordability crisis in America, healthcare is consistently top on the list, the top concern. Now comes a new report this weekend that compares healthcare state by state.
7: With the average American reportedly spending more than $15,000 a year on healthcare, comes a report from WalletHub that compares healthcare among all the states based on cost, access, and outcomes. WalletHub's Chip Lupo says overall the best state is
8: Minnesota is probably the most balanced in terms of healthcare. It scores really well in all three areas.
7: Singling out cost, the top three states are Iowa, New Hampshire, and Minnesota. For access, North Dakota, Minnesota, and Maine. Contrast that
8: with Alaska, last in the study.
7: Stephen Kaufman, ABC News.
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21: No, we're talking about news, local news. 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
22: Montgomery County school officials made the announcement.
24: Police in Silver Spring are seeking information.
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1: It's Saturday, August 1st. Thanks for kicking off the new month and the weekend with us here at WTOP. Glad you're in. I'm Dean Lane, 1245 the time this morning.
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22: News
21: happens
22: here.
1: Usually, lawmakers in Maryland head to Annapolis in the winter for a 90-day session. But in an unusual turn of events recently, they're being called back to Annapolis for a three-day special session. The topic? Redistricting. Redistricting efforts are happening across the country, as you know, as we head into the November midterms right around the corner. This morning, WTOP's Kate Ryan joins us to explain the goal here for lawmakers.
25: They're looking to redraw congressional districts. In a social media post, Senate President Bill Ferguson said it is being done because the Trump administration, in his words, is trying to lock in control of Congress for Republicans. So this is in response to that and the gutting of the Voting Rights Act. Now, to do this, Maryland state lawmakers are planning on a referendum. That's a question that will come to you, the voter, that will ask them to make a change to the Constitution, the state Constitution, that says, hey, here are the rules. When you draw a district, it has to be compact and it can't be in a crazy shape. It has to go along natural borders. So they're asking, can we get an exception to that in this referendum? They will need the majority of lawmakers, actually 3/5, I think it is, to go along with this. But again, eventually it will come to you, the voter in Maryland.
26: And this has been a very
2: controversial move even within the ranks of the lawmakers themselves.
25: That's exactly right. Republican members, including Senate Minority Leader Steve Hershey, say this is really a way to redraw the one GOP congressional stronghold where Republican Andy Harris holds a seat. He also says there's a real objection to the narrow scope of this session. They've been told ahead of time, hey, one topic here is up for discussion, nothing else. The Republicans had wanted to go in and tackle some affordability pocketbook issues, and they are really unhappy that they're being told, no, we're not going to have that. And there are also some restrictions on the number of people who can speak, who can testify.
2: Yeah, and we wanted to ask you about that, Kate, because that is super interesting. Both of us have covered the State House in Annapolis. It doesn't usually happen. Usually the lines are out the door and the names are page and page and page of people who want to testify. So what are they trying to do here? What are the limitations they're putting on?
25: Their argument is this is a three-day session. It's one topic. We've got to keep it tight. But you're right on things like same-sex marriage, on gun bills, etc. There had been days and days of testimony on changes to school funding as well. There are a lot of restrictions. Here they are. The time to sign up to speak has been limited to today until 6 p.m. In order to speak and get signed up, you have to go through the Maryland General Assembly website and register. Then you have to decide, are you going to be in person or via Zoom? Whatever you choose, you can't change it later. If you go, oh, sorry, I can't be there. I got to do it by Zoom. No changing. Everyone is limited to 2 minutes. Now, a time limit is not unusual. That's not the unusual thing. But again, if there are more than 50 speakers and they've limited to 50, if there are more than that, they've said, we'll select who speaks. And I think that one had a lot of people saying, excuse me? So we'll see how that all shakes out. But it's going to be very tightly controlled. Some people say, good, we should have order. You don't want to go off into the weeds. Others are saying, wait a minute, this is being rushed, and they're really unhappy. So it's a very interesting dynamic in a tight three-day session.
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4: Let's head down to Virginia, Quantico in Prince William County, where 95 northbound between Quantico Triangle exit 150 and Dumfries Road exit 152. An accident through there has all lanes shut down. Now, from time to time, as we look at the cameras, you'll see some people sneaking through on the left. But right now, due to the accident, we are looking at a full closure of 95 northbound, starting right around exit 150, mile marker 150. Don't forget, construction's going on the Anacostia Freeway northbound between Pennsylvania Avenue and East Capitol Street. Traffic getting by slowly there. And we have closings in D.C. as we get ready for the Freedom 250 Grand Prix. Many closings. Get all the details at WTOP.com. I'm John Mons, back with another check of traffic in less than 10 minutes.
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12: And just like that, we enter a new month, and boy, our weather will be very different. Active weather over the next couple of days for your weekend, mostly cloudy skies. Certainly today, with a high temperature that'll be around 90 degrees. So the clouds will win out with southerly breezes. Winds at about 10 to 15 miles per hour. On Sunday, high temperatures in the mid-80s, but tropical air, and with the front coming in, some showers and storms could be on the stronger side. I'm 7 News Chief Meteorologist Veronica Johnson in the First Alert Weather Center.
1: 71 DuPont Circle, 67 Germantown, 73 Annandale, midnight hour, Saturday morning, new month, August 1st. We're down to 76 outside the WTOP studios. Also coming up this half hour for you on WTOP Saturday morning.
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17: News happens here.
1: Let's talk tech stuff on WTOP. A discarded SpaceX rocket, we understand, is expected to crash into the moon next week, creating a new crater and a cloud of dust that scientists hope they'll be able to study.
18: Space tracking experts say that on Wednesday, a drifting SpaceX rocket unintentionally will slam into the moon after launching two lunar landers more than a year ago. Space tracking expert Bill Gray says impact could be near Einstein Crater on the moon's sunlit western limb at 7 times the speed of sound. But scientists aren't too concerned about the piece of space junk as more and more items cram into orbit. The space crash is expected to happen in the wee hours Wednesday, and eastern parts of the U.S. and Canada, as well as much of South America, are expected to get the best views. I'm Donna Water.
1: Word this weekend that a disgraced former congressman has agreed, apparently, to pay up following his latest controversy. Fox's Tom Graham explains.
20: Ex-lawmaker George Santos of New York will pay $35,000 as part of a deal to end a federal investigation after he made big bucks on the prediction marketplace site Kalshi. The Republican made a bet against his own plans to attend President Trump's State of the Union address earlier this year. He obviously won. Kalshi reported Santos to regulators. The former lawmaker is no stranger to controversy. Santos was expelled from Congress after he revealed he made up several aspects of his life story. He was also charged with wire fraud and identity theft.
1: Hundreds of kids from summer camps across the region gathered locally at Anacostia Park on Friday this week to compete against one another. But as WTOP's John Doman tells us on this Saturday morning, the event was about more than just bringing home a trophy.
5: Campers from nonprofits, mentoring through athletics, and so what else have been meeting here at Anacostia Park once a summer.
23: You're going to see good old-fashioned fun.
5: Ashley Montgomery is the executive director of Mentoring Through Athletics.
23: We have limbo. We have tug-of-war. We have slime making.
5: Now, the boys and girls out here today are from Montgomery and Prince George's County, as well as D.C.
26: We have sports that like we actually love to do and like other people like to do, too.
5: On top of the sports, there are stations for art and healthy living, too. Dave Silbert's with So What Else, and he says all of this comes together in a positive way.
27: Build safety, fun, and teamwork first. And then you kind of get up that pyramid into, you know, learning and education and skill building.
5: In Southeast, John Dome in WTOP News.
1: The American Black Film Festival's pop-up tour is now coming to the nation's capital this fall in September.
14: When you're an artist, especially in the world of cinema, it can be isolating. You know, you want to know that, you know, there's people out there who understand what you're trying to do.
13: Rayshon Morris is with the American Black Film Festival, and he says cinema is an ecosystem that brings in a lot of dollars.
14: So we want to make sure that people know that there's opportunities out there that exist. So we like to, you know, have those conversations.
13: The Howard University graduate said he's thrilled the tour launches in D.C. with a 3-day stop at Union Market's Angelica pop-up.
14: Someone who studied film there, bringing the arts and cinema to D.C. is something that we wanted to add there. So we're excited for those artists, those actors, those executives who want to be in the entertainment space to come and, you know, hang out with us and see the show.
13: Jimmy Alexander, WTOP News.
1: A Connecticut husband and dad was bitten by a reef shark off the coast of the Bahamas while on vacation. ABC's Victor Akendo takes it from there this morning.
28: John Schweizer was on a cruise with his family last week to celebrate their 40th wedding anniversary when he says he was pulled underwater by a Caribbean reef shark during a snorkeling excursion.
29: All of a sudden, one came up and just grabbed me, right? I mean, right in the leg. It was like a huge dog bite, very quick.
28: Schweizer, taken back to the cruise ship, needing stitches in his left leg and hand. He was later transported to the hospital in Miami.
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3: A night after the Nationals lost a home run derby in Atlanta, the Chop House restaurant in the right field stands again took a pounding from batters on both sides.
6: And Harris launches one deep right field. Way back it goes, and it is gone into the Chop House. Harris flips his bat away. It's a three-run homer and a 5-1 Atlanta lead. Three pitches in the inning, a double, a single, and a Harris homer, his 20th of the year.
3: As Dave Jagler with a call on 1500 AM, and that spelled the end of the night for Foster Griffin and perhaps his brief Nationals tenure, credited with the 6-2 loss to drop to 12-3 before the trade deadline Monday. C.J. Abrams also hit the Chop House with a home run in his native Georgia, but the Nats a combined 0-17 with runners in scoring position over the first two games of the series.
7: Yeah, I mean, everybody wants to score the runs, but every now and then the job doesn't get done. But just continue to stay with the approach and good things will happen.
3: The Nats remain 2.5 games out of a wild card berth, thanks in part to the Orioles' comeback 6-4 win over the Phillies that pulled the O's within a game and a half of the last AL wild card. The Mystics have now beaten each of the top five teams in the WNBA after outlasting the Dallas Wings 81-75 in D.C. behind Shakira Austin, season high, 28 points and 10 rebounds, telling Ion Network.
8: Every person on the team has a belief that we can go out there and beat anybody, and I know a lot of people probably didn't expect that from us this year, but we're continuing to prove that we're one of the best teams in the league, and we want to just keep fighting for more. You know, this isn't enough. We want to continue to be hungry.
3: The Mystics, the youngest team in WNBA history, get a five-day break before Dallas again visits Care First Arena Wednesday. Rob Woodfork, WTOP Sports.
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4: All right, let's update everybody on what's happening on 95 northbound. That's down around Quantico Triangle, exit 150. And it's all the way up to Dumfries Road. That's all being affected. It says three right lanes are blocked. I think the left lane is blocked as well, but every now and then they will just let a few cars get through, but still a mess down through there. Try to get over to Route 1 heading northbound and get past Dumfries, and you can get past that. Traffic is brought to you by Window Nation. Right now, get 50% off all window styles at windownation.com. I'm John Mons, back with another check of traffic in less than 10 minutes.
12: Over the next 24 hours, expect mostly cloudy skies. Temperatures this morning in the upper 50s to mid-60s. We'll have a high temperature around 90 degrees, and then back to the lower in mid-70s by Sunday morning. But with those clouds, we'll eventually get the rain. That's for Sunday afternoon and evening. I'm 7 News Chief Meteorologist Veronica Johnson in the First Alert Weather Center.
1: 76 degrees in Washington at 12:59.
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1: Good Saturday morning. Welcome to a new month, August 1st. I'm Dean Lane. Coming up on WTOP this morning,
10: there's a major development in the case of the so-called vandalism of the Lincoln Memorial Reflecting Pool. I'm Sarah Jacobs.
19: Why lawmakers in Maryland are holding a special session next week. I'm Kate Ryan.
22: Which Northern Virginia representatives might be most vulnerable in Tuesday's primary? I'm Scott Gelman.
1: WTOP now at 1 o'clock.
24: From ABC News, I'm Dave Packer. State and federal officials are working to determine who's behind a series of cyber attacks against water treatment facilities in Minnesota and other states. Some evidence points to Iran. President Trump doesn't believe that.
30: I would blame it on Minnesota and the governor, the corrupt governor of Minnesota. They like to say, oh, it's Iran. Iran should be so lucky. Iran's got bigger problems than worrying about Minnesota.
24: Minnesota's Governor Tim Walz pushed back.
31: Walz blaming the Trump administration for taking an axe to federal agencies who fight cyber attacks. One reason some officials are suspicious of possible Iranian involvement, the hackers have not demanded a ransom, but their goal appears to be to disrupt service to customers.
24: ABC's Pierre Thomas. Two U.S. officials say President Trump's weighing a round of intense strikes on energy targets in Iran that could begin as soon as this weekend. The Justice Department has filed a motion to dismiss the charges against the former U.S. Olympian who President Trump had accused of vandalizing the reflecting pool on the National Mall.
2: ABC's Catherine Falders tells us who the Trump administration now blames.
5: This is a remarkable decision, frankly, by the Department of Justice, who filed this motion to dismiss this case late on a Friday. DOJ is now saying, well, actually, the charges we brought, we've gathered new evidence. So they are now blaming, in this motion to dismiss that case, the contractor, Atlantic Industrial Coatings.
2: Sean Grayson, the former Illinois sheriff's deputy who was convicted of second-degree murder in the fatal 2024 shooting of Sonya Massey, was on Friday unanimously denied early release by a prisoner review board. Grayson had requested early release because he has stage 4 colon cancer, but Sonya's family attended Friday's hearing. Her father, James Wilborn.
11: He gave him the maximum amount of time that he could give him in the state of Illinois. He needs to serve it.
2: Wilborn saying if his daughter cannot leave the cemetery, Grayson should not leave the prison. You're listening to ABC News.

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1: I'm Dean Lane. We begin with the Justice Department this morning moving this week to dismiss the criminal case against the Bethesda man charged with vandalizing the Lincoln Memorial reflecting pool. Remember that? Well, now the results and the change that took place Friday from WTOP's on Sarah Jacobs.
2: In the court filing, D.C. U.S. Attorney Jeanine Pirro said her office received additional documents from the Interior Department after David Hearn's indictment that show the damage to the reflecting pool liner was the result of a botched installation and a rush to complete the project before the America 250 celebration. Given that new information, she wrote, it is difficult to attribute the widespread damage to vandalism, let alone establish that fact beyond a reasonable doubt. David Hearn's attorneys say the dismissal of the case does not erase the abuse of government power in arresting and charging a patriotic American who did nothing wrong, and that the Trump administration owes Hearn an apology. Sarah Jacobs, WTOP News.
1: A teen boy is recovering locally after being shot inside the Wheaton Mall. Happened on Friday. 13-year-old victim was shot in the leg and taken to the hospital. He is expected to be okay this morning. The good news of this story, Montgomery County Police say a 17-year-old male was stopped by an armed security guard there, later taken into custody by officers. They say a gun was recovered at the scene. Meanwhile, in D.C., a teen boy is recovering this morning after being shot there. Police say in this incident, the shooting happened just before 7 at night last night, Friday evening, inside a home in the area of Jameson Street in Northeast. The teen was taken to a nearby hospital for treatment. His condition unknown at this hour. Police are searching this weekend for two teens connected to this shooting incident. They say one of the teens may be armed. WTOP at 106. Now we turn to the latest in the redistricting fight, talking politics in Maryland. Lawmakers are headed back to Annapolis next week for a three-day special session. The only item on the agenda, deciding if voters should weigh in on whether or not lawmakers should redraw the state's congressional boundaries. A preview from WTOP's Kate Ryan.
3: The issue at the heart of Maryland's special session starting Monday is this. The state constitution says districts have to be compact and follow natural boundaries. The bill under consideration is asking voters to approve exempting congressional districts from that rule. Senate President Bill Ferguson, a Democrat, explains.
4: It requires a 3/5 vote of both chambers. That means in the Senate, we need 29 affirmative votes. Assuming that happens, the amendment will go onto the ballot this November, and Marylanders will have the final say.
3: Senate Minority Leader Steve Hershey, a Republican, has objected, saying it's really about redrawing maps to favor Democrats. Public testimony is also being limited to 50 speakers. Kate Ryan, WTOP News.
1: Election 2026 on WTOP. Now to Virginia in the primary election, just days away. WTOP's Scott Gelman Saturday morning tells us that one longtime congressman is facing a crowded field of challengers.
5: Don Beyer is serving his sixth term, representing part of Northern Virginia. But in Tuesday's primary, he's facing several Democratic challengers.
6: It might kind of be interesting to see like where the protest vote against him is. But I'd still be shocked if he actually lost.
5: That's J. Miles Coleman with the University of Virginia. Similarly, in the 7th District, multiple Republicans are competing for the chance to face incumbent Eugene Vindman. Karen Holt is a political science professor at Virginia Tech.
7: Eugene Vindman has been a longtime target of both Republicans generally and the current president in particular. But more than that, this has always been a competitive seat.
5: Several Republicans will be on the ballot in the 10th District with the hope of facing Democrat Suhas Subramaniam this November.
7: That's one that very recently changed hands, and first-term incumbents are always at somewhat of a risk for being challenged.
5: Scott Gelman, WTOP News.
1: The newly renamed Washington Manassas Airport is a step closer this weekend to offering commercial passenger service. WTOP's Kyle Cooper tells us that the airport cleared a milestone just this week.
8: The FAA has completed the environmental assessment of the proposed expansion at the airport and found no issues, leaving just one more approval before commercial flights can begin, likely in the spring of 2027. The airport recently changed its name as part of the plan and hopes to have up to 30 commercial flights per day at Washington Manassas within 10 years. The expansion of the terminal to allow commercial flights will cost between $75 to $125 million. The expansion plan has been in the works since 2023. Kyle Cooper, WTOP News.
1: Saturday morning, August 1st, time now to check traffic with John Mott.

0: Johns in the WTOP Traffic Center this morning.
1: All right, Dean, in Virginia, northbound 95, it's a bad one. This accident happened right around exit 150. It's got traffic backed up all the way to Dumfries as you head northbound. It's jammed from Marine Corps Base Quantico, and I'm suggesting that you get off at that exit, which is number 148, and follow the Richmond Highway up and get past Dumfries so you can jump back on and miss all the issues. Right now, everything's squeezing by in one lane to the left. 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I'm John Mons, back in less than 10 minutes with another check of traffic.
0: Over to Veronica with a look at that weekend forecast for It Is Here.
2: This weekend will have mostly cloudy skies. We'll also have increasing levels of humidity, tropical air by Sunday. And Sunday's the day we'll be tracking some thunderstorms on the stronger side, and there could be repeated storms that could give way to some isolated flooding. Now, temperatures this morning are somewhere between 59 and 65 degrees. The afternoon will be around 90 degrees, and on Sunday in the mid-80s. I'm 7 News Chief Meteorologist Veronica Johnson in the First Alert Weather Center.
0: Right now, we're at 70 Alexandria, 77 Penn Quarter, 70 straight up as well. Columbia, 76 outside the WTOP studios, with traffic and weather brought to you this 1 a.m. hour Saturday morning by Long Fence. 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It's 110 on WTOP. Where, of course, we bring you money news at 10 and 40. Here's John to wrap your business week.
3: A survey from Robert Half finds a majority of employers in the D.C. area plan to increase permanent hiring the second half of the year. Matt Denneroff is with Robert Half's Washington office.
4: The D.C. job market is active. It's also becoming selective. So companies are hiring, especially for critical business initiatives, but they're being far more intentional about where they invest their hiring dollars.
3: Denneroff says cybersecurity, AI, healthcare, and cloud-based services are among the areas likely to hire. Stocks would ring up gains Friday to close out July. Amazon stock soared 15%. After revealing strong growth for its web services business. And at the closing bell, the Dow up 276 points, the S&P added 52, the NASDAQ was up 251 points. John Werdock, WTOP News.
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0: It's Saturday, 1st of August. Welcome to a new month, the weekend finally here. I'm Dean Lane. Glad you're with us for the ride. Time now on WTOP this morning, 1:14.
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0: Federal prosecutors are dropping charges this weekend against a former Olympic canoeist accused of damaging the Lincoln Memorial reflecting pool. Remember that? In a court filing on Friday this week, the U.S. Attorney's Office acknowledged that the damage was actually caused by problems with the renovation project at the pool itself. David Hearn had been charged in the case with destruction of property and was the only defendant facing a felony in this case. Prosecutors now say this weekend, newly reviewed documents apparently show the damage was the result of a flawed installation. Let's get more now from CBS News Justice reporter Jake Rosen in depth this morning.
12: We saw this through court filings through former Olympian David Hearn's legal team in the last couple of weeks since the indictment was announced earlier this summer. Hearn's legal team announced that the evidence that the DOJ says they had just simply didn't exist. In this motion, asking a judge overseeing the case to dismiss the indictment against him, U.S. Attorney Jeanine Pirro said that, quote, it was not until after the return of the indictment that the Department of Interior gave her office documents, quote, indicating that damage to the reflecting pool was the result of flawed installation by the contractor. She also called the construction job a botched job and, quote, not vandalism as initially represented to her office by other government agencies. Another embarrassing incident by the U.S. Attorney's Office here in D.C. after the sandwich throwing debacle last year and a number of other cases that just have fallen very, very flat upon any amount of scrutiny.
13: Right. And we heard President Trump so many times in recent weeks get out in front of cameras on national TV and state unequivocally this reflecting pool was vandalized. There was a giant cut in the reflecting pool and someone needs to be held responsible. So does this mean that that investigation is effectively closed, or will they continue looking for any other quote-unquote vandals here?
12: We know that three other people have been charged in addition to Hearn for allegedly vandalizing the pool. It's unclear whether the DOJ would move to drop those cases, but there was set to be a brief status conference ahead of a potential trial next week where we certainly would have heard more from the attorneys for all of those defendants, pointing to the evidence that not just we have in the public record on social media and in reporting, but also clearly that the Trump administration maybe has had all along in this case. Jeanine Pirro announced at that press conference in which she announced the indictment that an employee told her to stop what he was doing, that he had 2 square feet of sealant ripped from the bottom of the pool. Pirro said that, quote, he damaged it, he damaged the pool, and said that it was all about accountability for damaging a national resource and treasure. Just because President Trump has alleged something doesn't make it true. Those charges simply just did not hold up to any amount of scrutiny.
13: It is a fact that David Hearn was at the reflecting pool and he had his hand on the surface of the pool in some way, but he has always maintained that it was not him who damaged it. He was simply touching it and it was already damaged. And that seems to have played out exactly the way he described it to begin with.
12: Yes. And in a statement that we just got from Hearn's counsel, Norm Eisen, they say that the Trump administration owes Hearn an apology and argue that the case should have never been brought. Quote, the dismissal today does not erase the abuse of power in arresting and charging an American who did nothing wrong. There were insistence from the White House on down in this administration that there was some grand conspiracy to either cut open the lining, in President Trump's words, or to damage it by a group of unknown vandals in a very visual and open spot. And it appears that Jeanine Pirro's office here in D.C. realized that the more this got down the road, the more embarrassing it would be. And on a Friday afternoon, announcing that the charges would be dropped.
0: That was CBS News Justice reporter Jake Rosen on WTOP Saturday morning, talking there with our Nick Iannelli. 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
1: Let's start with some good news. The accident that had all lanes northbound on 95 right around Quantico Triangle exit 150 is now cleared off to the right shoulder. So now everybody's getting through. Traffic is getting back up to speed as you make your way through there. We still have a construction project going on the Anacostia Freeway northbound between Pennsylvania Avenue and East Capitol Street. One lane getting through, traffic not having any problems, pretty much low volume at this point. I'm John Mons, back with another check of traffic in less than 10 minutes.
2: Well, here's what you can expect for your first weekend of August. Folks, it's going to feel tropical, especially by Sunday. Today, we've got the air that you can wear, and all of next week, really high humidity levels and rain chances each day. So Saturday, make plans to get out. At least it's going to be dry with those clouds. We'll have a high temperature around 90 degrees after starting out in the upper 50s to mid 60s. And Sunday, into the mid 80s as that rain develops by early afternoon. I'm 7 News Chief Meteorologist Veronica Johnson in the First Alert Weather Center.
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14: Should the husband convicted in killing a Fairfax couple in Ocean City get out of prison early? I'm Neil Augenstein.
0: Checking the temps at the airport this Saturday morning, August 1st in the 1 a.m. hour. We're at 74 degrees at Reagan National. This check, 73 this morning. BW by Marshall, 70. Dulles, 76 and holding outside the WTOP studios. Also coming up this half hour on WTOP for you.
15: Why a Virginia nonprofit says new data indicates more people are struggling to pay for health insurance in our area. I'm Annalisa Gale.
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0: It's now been 6 months since Nancy Guthrie was abducted from her home near Tucson, Arizona. Now the Pima County Sheriff's Department is sharing the details in those ransom notes this weekend, hoping it will lead them to the kidnappers directly. Here now, ABC Chief Investigative Correspondent Aaron Katursky with this update.
20: Both notes contain the same Bitcoin address, and the author also claimed to know details from Nancy Guthrie's house, saying her white smartwatch was left at the foot of the bed and a backyard floodlight was destroyed. Investigators tell us those details are accurate, and the sheriff says labs across the country are working to untangle a mixed sample of DNA from as many as 4 people, and they're not giving up trying to trace those notes.
0: The first ransom note demanded millions in Bitcoin payment for her release. The second admitted she had died while in their custody and apologized, saying they never intended to harm the 82-year-old, claiming that she had been buried in nature, but did not say where. The husband convicted in the 2002 murders of a couple in Ocean City is seeking an early release from prison. As WTOP's Neil Augenstein tells us Saturday morning, the man will soon make his case during a court hearing coming up.
14: Benjamin Seifert and his then-wife Erica killed and dismembered Joshua Ford and Martha Crutchley during a Memorial Day weekend trip to Ocean City. Benjamin serving 38 years behind bars. He was granted a hearing to reduce his sentence under Maryland's Second Look Act since he served more than 20 years. His lawyer says Seifert hasn't had a prison infraction in the past 14 years. He's had vocational training as a clerk and a plumber, and he's earned the right to travel outside the prison with his supervisor. In the hearing August 11th, his lawyer will argue Seifert should be released on time served. County prosecutors say that Seifert's an unrepentant thrill killer who wouldn't warrant a sentence reduction regardless of any demonstration of maturity or rehabilitation. Neil Augenstein, WTOP News.
0: A Florida senator is proposing this weekend a bill that would require every classroom in D.C. to display an American flag and set aside time each day for students to recite the Pledge of Allegiance. Republican U.S. Senator Ashley Moody says this weekend the measure is aimed at strengthening civic education and patriotism in the school system.
21: There are schools in our nation's capital that do not display our flag or set aside time for our students to recite the Pledge of Allegiance. And that's why I've introduced the Pledge Act, to ensure students right in Washington, D.C. do just that. The pledge reminds us that we're one nation, under God, indivisible, with liberty and justice for all.
0: CityCast DC reports this weekend the proposal on the table has already drawn criticism from supporters of DC's home rule, who argue education policy should be decided locally, not by lawmakers from outside the district. The bill in question here has been referred to the Senate committee for consideration. We'll keep you updated on WTOP. On the medical page, there are troubling new numbers out this weekend about patients showing up at emergency rooms across Virginia. Those increases are being linked to President Trump's Big Beautiful Bill, which eliminated, as you know, the Affordable Care Act health insurance subsidies. WTOP's Annalisa Gale has more for us this morning.
3: That has ripple effects.
15: The number of patients who do not have insurance or proof of insurance in Virginia hospital emergency departments rose from more than 272,000 in 2022 to more than 405,000 in 2025, a roughly 49% increase according to the Virginia Hospital and Healthcare Association. Julian Walker is the vice president of communications.
3: And in total, what it means is more people potentially without coverage, higher cost to the system, higher cost to businesses, families, and workers. But beyond that, negative impacts for community and public health more broadly.
15: The concern comes a year after the passing of the One Big Beautiful Bill, also known as H.R. 1.
3: The fact that the changes in the federal legislation are only just beginning to take effect and will be phased in over several years, given that, that suggests that more people are potentially becoming uninsured.
15: Annalisa Gale, WTOP News.
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4: The Foster Griffin train came off the tracks at a really bad time for the Nationals. Their 6-2 loss to the Braves, extending their losing skid to 3 in a row. The All-Star rookie gave up a pair of home runs and all of the Braves scoring among 9 hits in 5 1/3 innings to raise his ERA to 3 for the first time in a month, for his first loss in 2.5 months, and perhaps his final start as a National, Blake Butera.
22: Third time he's seen him this year, and the big one was the 3-run shot to Harris. That one really hurt us, but before that, he kept us in the game. He was efficient with his pitches. Pretty low pitch count there going into the 6th. Also, completely understanding that Foster's been going through a lot, right? I mean, all the talks that he's been involved in with his name out there on social media and what's real and what's not real and dealing with a lot, you know, mentally.
4: So we'll see if Griffin stays or gets traded by Monday's deadline, with the Nats still 2.5 games out of a wild card spot. Currently held by the Phillies after the Orioles twice erased 2-run deficits for a 6-4 win that pulls Baltimore within 1.5 games of the last American League wild card. The Mystics are on their first 4-game win streak since 2020, outlasting the Dallas Wings 81-75 to stay undefeated through the first half of their 6-game homestand. Sidney Johnson.
23: There's a consistency of the toughness and togetherness. No matter what comes our way, we're just battle tested, different things thrown our way, whether it's game adversity, an injury, cross country trip, you know, all these types of things. Our toughness and togetherness is just carrying the day.
4: Shakira Austin had a season high 28 points as part of her 11th double double of the season, and the Mystics, league leaders in turnovers, had a season low 7. Rob Woodfork, WTOP Sports.
0: Alrighty, thank you, Rob, as always. Coming up next half hour on WTOP Saturday morning for you.
24: President Trump doubles down on a controversial fund that could jeopardize confirmation of his pick for attorney general. I'm Mitchell Miller, today on The Hill.
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1: In Virginia, 95 northbound is open and moving again. The earlier accident's been moved to the right shoulders. Traffic is getting by. The backup is already gone. We have construction going on in D.C. Anacostia Freeway northbound between Pennsylvania Avenue Southeast and East Capitol Street. You've got one lane getting it through. Traffic is slow, but not right now. because volume is a bit low. We have some closures in D.C. as we get ready for the Grand Prix of D.C. We have parking closures. We have street closings. Get all the details at WTOP.com. I'm John Mons, back with another check of traffic in less than 10 minutes.
0: Now let's check that forecast with Veronica this morning as we roll into the weekend together.
2: And just like that, we enter a new month, and boy, our weather will be very different. Active weather over the next couple of days for your weekend, mostly cloudy skies. Certainly today with a high temperature that'll be around 90 degrees. So the clouds will win out with southerly breezes. Winds at about 10 to 15 miles per hour. On Sunday, high temperatures in the mid-80s, but tropical air, and with the front coming in, and some showers and storms could be on the stronger side. I'm 7 News Chief Meteorologist Veronica Johnson in the First Alert Weather Center.
0: 76 degrees in our nation's capital right now.
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0: Good Saturday morning. Welcome to a new month and help kicking off the weekend with us. We're grateful this August 1st. I'm Dean Lane. Juan Herrera is our producer. Among the top stories we're following for you this morning, Saturday, on WTOP. Federal prosecutors are dropping charges now, we understand this weekend, against the former Olympic canoeist accused of damaging the Lincoln Memorial reflecting pool. Remember that? In a court filing formally on Friday, the U.S. Attorney's Office acknowledged that the damage was actually caused by problems with the renovation project itself. David Hearn had been charged officially with destruction of property and was the only defendant facing a felony in this case, as we hear from CBS News justice reporter Jake Rosen this morning.
9: We saw this through court filings through former Olympian David Hearn's legal team in the last couple of weeks since the indictment was announced earlier this summer. Hearn's legal team announced that the evidence that the DOJ says they had just simply didn't exist. In this motion, asking a judge overseeing the case to dismiss the indictment against him, U.S. Attorney Jeanine Pirro said that, quote, it was not until after the return of the indictment that the Department of Interior gave her office documents, quote, indicating that damage to the reflecting pool was the result of flawed installation by the contractor. She also called the construction job a botched job and, quote, not vandalism as initially represented to her office by other government agencies. Another embarrassing incident by the U.S. Attorney's Office here in D.C. after the sandwich throwing debacle last year and a number of other cases that just have fallen very, very flat.
0: Again, that is CBS News Justice reporter Jake Rosen on your Saturday morning. Not clear yet this morning whether or not charges against other people accused in this case will be dismissed. We'll keep you updated here at WTOP, where the time now is 1:32. President Trump is defending his administration's handling of the war with Iran of late, 5 months long now, almost getting into its 6 month soon, saying the U.S. has made significant progress in that 5 month period, talking about it during a special cabinet meeting Friday at Camp David.
10: So we're in there for 5 months, and if you look at Vietnam, they were in there for 20 years. You look at Afghanistan, they were in there for many years. You look at any one of the wars, Korea, any one of them, they're in there for many years. We're in for 5 months, and we have obliterated their military capacity.
0: President Trump now defending, talking about it during that cabinet meeting. No word yet on what changes we'll see anytime soon where this is concerned. And the president also expressed growing skepticism on Friday about reaching a deal with Iran at all, accusing Iranian leaders now this weekend of being dishonest during negotiations.
11: What I found fascinating was what he had to say about Iran, so different from what he was saying even earlier this week. He said that he is trying to strike a deal with Iran, but that their leaders just can't be trusted, that he and his team talked to the Iranians for hours about their nuclear program, then they deny that they even spoke about it, and he doesn't know how he could reach a deal under those conditions. Take a listen to how he put it in his own words.
10: I'm losing faith in them because they do lie and they do misrepresent. Well, the other day, the five missiles were shot. we knocked them down, but we were in the midst of a negotiation. I mean, I'm waiting for Steve to call me. How's the negotiation going? And instead, I got a call from Pete that they just shot 5 missiles at one of our bases in Jordan.
11: And so the president signaling a lot of concern about negotiations. Earlier this week, he was saying that the two sides were deep in negotiations and suggesting that things were going well.
0: That is CBS News Chief White House Correspondent Nancy Quarters. For the time now, Saturday morning is 1:34 on WTOP.
12: I'm J.J. Green. There is a very clear understanding that this war won't be over anytime soon.
10: Bing, bing, bing, bing, bing.
12: President Trump talking to reporters at the White House about how easy U.S. forces and their allies shot down Iran's missiles. But ending the war is anything but easy. And when asked how many more times the U.S. is going to have to strike Iran, he said this.
10: Well, you never know. Look, I mean, most people would have given up by now. You know, they've got no Navy, they got no Air Force. Most people would have given up. They haven't. So I give them credit for that. I mean, they're known as being tough. They're tough.
12: And one of the most telling moments during the news conference today, he said, quote, this thing could last longer than people thought. And he also said we projected 4 to 5 weeks, but we have the capability to go far longer than that, and we will do that.
7: News happens here. Police are still on the scene of that incident in Arlington.
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0: WTOP at 1:35. State and federal officials are working this weekend to determine who is behind a series of cyber attacks against water treatment facilities in Minnesota and other states. Some evidence points this weekend to Iran. President Trump does not believe that. Minnesota's Governor Tim Walz pushing back. Here's ABC's Chief Justice correspondent Pierre Thomas Saturday morning.
13: Walz blaming the Trump administration for taking an axe to federal agencies who fight cyber attacks. One reason some officials are suspicious of possible Iranian involvement, the hackers have not demanded a ransom, but their goal appears to be to disrupt service to customers.
0: Meantime, President Trump is standing by an anti-weaponization fund that's become a major obstacle right now to the Senate confirmation formally of his Attorney General nominee, Todd Blanche. And one Republican senator opposing the fund says this morning the president's continued support is making it much, much harder to move the nomination forward, as we hear on Saturday morning from WTOP's Capitol Hill correspondent Mitchell Miller today on the Hill.
17: The president says the $1.8 billion fund may be dead, but he wants people, including those who broke into the Capitol on January 6th, to get federal funds.
10: I'd like to see them compensated for the pain. They lost their families.
17: But North Carolina Senator Tom Tillis said today that people who attacked police officers on January 6th are not victims of government abuse. He and Texas Senator John Cornyn are trying to get Blanche to give them documentation in writing that the fund no longer exists and that it won't provide blanket immunity to the president and his family related to audits from the IRS. Until then, they say they won't vote to advance Blanche's nomination as permanent attorney general. The president has said he'd be willing to withdraw the nomination and wait for the lawmakers to finish out their Senate terms, which end in January. On Capitol Hill, Mitchell Miller, WTOP News.
0: It's Saturday, 1st of August. Welcome to a new month and the weekend. Thanks for kicking it off with us. 1:37 the time, an update on traffic and weather coming your way in just a minute. Meantime, if you are just joining us this weekend morning, thanks for taking the ride. A recap now of some of the top stories we're following this hour on WTOP for you.
7: ABC News, I'm Dave Packer. State and federal officials are working to determine who's behind a series of cyber attacks against water treatment facilities in Minnesota and other states. Some evidence points to Iran, but President Trump, he doesn't believe that.
10: I would blame it on Minnesota and the governor, the corrupt governor of Minnesota. They like to say, oh, it's Iran. Iran should be so lucky. Iran's got bigger problems than worrying about Minnesota.
7: Minnesota's Governor Tim Walz, he pushed back, blaming the Trump administration for taking an axe to federal agencies that fight cyber attacks. Two U.S. officials say President Trump's weighing a round of intense strikes on energy targets in Iran that could begin as soon as this weekend. The Justice Department has filed a motion to dismiss the charges against the former U.S. Olympian who the president had accused of vandalizing the reflecting pool on the National Mall. The Trump administration is now blaming the contractor for the peeling pool liner paint. This is ABC News.
0: Saturday morning, August 1st. Welcome in for the ride. Time now on WTLP 1:38. Traffic and weather on the 8th. And when it breaks, first over to John Mons this morning in the WTLP Traffic Center.
1: Well, let's head back down to Virginia, where it looked like the accident was pretty much cleared and things are going to be fine, but apparently they brought in some more emergency vehicles. So right now, the accident 95 northbound at exit 150, we still have two right lanes blocked. Traffic is getting by on the left. Don't forget, construction's going on the Anacostia Freeway overnight. Northbound between Pennsylvania Avenue and East Capitol Street is reduced down to one lane. Traffic's getting through pretty easily, but slow. That's your latest traffic. I'm John Mons, back in less than 10 minutes with another one.
0: Now it's over to the P.J. 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Here now, 7 News First Alert Chief Meteorologist Veronica Johnson with a look at that weekend forecast.
2: And just like that, we enter a new month, and boy, our weather will be very different. Active weather over the next couple of days for your weekend, mostly cloudy skies. Certainly today with a high temperature that'll be around 90 degrees. So the clouds will win out with southerly breezes. Winds at about 10 to 15 miles per hour. On Sunday, high temperatures in the mid-80s, but tropical air, and with the front coming in, some showers and storms could be on the stronger side. I'm 7 News Chief Meteorologist Veronica Johnson in the First Alert Weather Center.
0: We're at 70 College Park, 69 Fairfax, 76 on the National Mall, 76 in Holding outside the WTOP studios, where the time now is 1:40. On WTOP, of course, we bring you money news at 10 and 40. John Wardock with us this early morning to wrap your business week.
3: Two consumer tech giants went their separate ways Friday. Amazon is enjoying strong growth for its cloud business, and the stock had its best day in more than a decade, up 15%. But at Apple, that tech giant is suffering from severe supply issues with memory chips for its iPhones and iPads, and Apple stock lost 7% Friday. At the closing bell, the Dow Jones Industrial Average up 276 points. The S&P 500 added 52. The NASDAQ gained 251 points. And would you like to see Starbucks make the pumpkin spice latte a year-round product? If so, you're out of luck. The CEO at the coffeehouse chain tells Yahoo Finance there are no plans to go year-round. John Wardock, WTOP News.
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7: 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News happens here.
0: President Trump's personal attorneys are apparently fighting back this weekend against a court ruling that sought to sanction them for using the legal system to help establish the now defunct $1.8 billion anti-weaponization fund. Now, the lawyers here are appealing the decision this weekend, arguing that the court itself overstepped in trying to discipline them over their role in the effort.
18: A judge earlier this month criticized Trump's lawyers for attempting to use the court to legitimize a deal to create a compensation fund for purported victims of government weaponization, as well as immunize the president from IRS audits. Trump's lawyers dropped the president's $10 billion lawsuit against the IRS over the leak of his tax returns to broker the so-called settlement. The notice of appeal comes as the Trump administration has refused to amend the settlement paperwork, jeopardizing the confirmation of Acting Attorney General Todd Blanche. Peter Harlambous, ABC News.
0: A new temporary monument has been added to the National Mall here in D.C., honoring America's service members throughout the country's history.
19: I think this is awesome. This is pretty cool.
20: When Navy veteran Nick Panero came to the National Mall, he didn't know he'd find a monument with his own name on it.
19: I was super stoked.
20: The National Military Monument is a USAA project. Two flags with the names of more than 41 million American service members from the Revolution through the present day.
21: Our country just celebrated its 250th birthday, but that could not have happened without 250 years of military service. The men and women who have raised their right hand and agreed to protect and defend our country what better way to honor them than at the footsteps of the Lincoln Memorial with a monument of their own?
20: USAA Communications Director Rebecca Nelson says one of the biggest challenges was that there's no database of everyone who has served. Instead, they had to compile names from military records, veterans organizations, and voluntary submissions.
21: This is really USAA's way to give back to the American people to say, look, let's bring one database together, 41 million plus, of the names of those men and women who have served.
20: While LED screens cycle through the names about every 45 seconds, visitors can scan a QR code and request a name be shown on one of the side monitors for pictures.
4: It's pretty cool to see our names up here. I think it's awesome. You know, people can, you know, appreciate the people that are active, people that are still around.
15: My dad's a 95-year-old Korean veteran, and this gentleman helped me figure it out to find his name, so it was cool. He'll be thrilled.
20: The monument will stay here in front of the Lincoln Memorial until at least August 23rd. On the National Mall, I'm Gabrielle Caracciolo, News Nation, Washington.
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0: It is Saturday, August 1st. Welcome to the weekend and a new month. Thanks for sharing it with us here at WTLP. Good morning to you. I'm Dean Lane. We're glad you're taking the ride with us. Time now to be exact, 1:45 on WTOP Saturday.
6: WTOP. News. Happens. Here.
0: The National Urban League says this week in progress for Black Americans is facing some new challenges now. In its annual State of Black America, the report itself, the civil rights organization argues that recent changes in federal policy are threatening gains in employment, voting rights, and economic opportunity. Further, the report criticizes this weekend efforts to scale back diversity, equity, and inclusion programs, saying those initiatives have actually helped address longstanding barriers facing minority communities. The White House disputes that assessment this weekend. Ashley Fields is a reporter with The Hill, joining WTOP with more this morning.
22: Well, the Urban League says in 2025 alone, 300,000 or more Black women were fired from their jobs, noting the cutbacks of the federal government. They also point to the firing of the former Joint Chiefs of Staff, Charles C.Q. Brown Jr. at the Pentagon. They also point to the DOJ and their civil division's efforts to purge diversity, equity, and inclusion at large-scale companies, while also at the same time encouraging white employees to report workplace discrimination. And so this is a more than 17-page report that really takes a deep dive into what's going on within the second Trump administration.
23: Ashley, the White House says Black employment is improving. How does the administration's response compare with what the report actually found from the National Urban League here?
22: So the report from the National Urban League is based over a year's time span. The employment gains that they're stating for Black workers among the Trump administration came from about April to May, where they say there was a 0.6% increase in Black employment during that time period. So I guess they're trying to present the argument that more change is coming or on the way as President Trump begins to fill out his second term. But for now, those numbers don't compare as far as the time span goes.
24: The report argues DEI cuts could have long-term consequences. Of course, long-term means it'll take some time to see what exactly they are. But what specific impact does the Urban League say the changes are having at now, at this moment?
22: Well, they're saying that Black women aren't as likely to be hired. They're more likely to be fired in specific places, despite the fact that Black women are surpassing certain demographics when it comes to higher education, certain degrees, and experience serving on the job. And so that's one of their main arguments. They're also citing economic progress and the disparities there. Unemployment, you know, further rolling people into poverty at a time when healthcare costs are increasing and other issues are persisting within minority communities.
23: Ashley, can you tell our listeners who actually put this report together? Because we understand that Maryland's governor was involved in this.
22: That's correct. Governor Wes Moore authored a piece of this. We also have Baltimore Mayor Brandon Scott, Senator Raphael Warnock of Georgia, Senators Lisa Blunt Rochester of Delaware, and Angela Alsobrooks, also of Maryland. So there's a heavy DMV influence there, I think, especially due to the federal government rollbacks. And then we have the presence of CEO and president of the National Urban League, Mark Morial. So this is a project that had multiple authors and reached across different parts of the country.
24: And the report doesn't just highlight problems. What solutions or policy recommendations does the Urban League also say could help close opportunity gaps going forward?
22: So with the rollback of the minority voting districts nationwide, they're urging other organizations that act as they do to file different lawsuits in the courtroom to ensure that certain policies are codified and make sure that it's protected outside of just one administration to another. They're also urging voters to ask the question of whether or not the people that are running for election or re-election value diversity and basing their the way that they cast their ballot off of that. And so just changing the mindset of the people who are listening to the National Urban League when they head to the ballot or the polls to vote.
0: On WTOP this early Saturday morning, that's Ashley Fields, a reporter with The Hill, talking with Brennan and Ann. 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Traffic and weather on WTOP.
1: We are still experiencing slowdowns and delays on 95 northbound between exit 150 and exit 152. It was almost cleared off. Three lanes were open, and now we're back to the two right lanes blocked and traffic getting by to the left in just one lane. In D.C., we're getting ready for the Freedom 250 Grand Prix, and we have some closures of streets and some parking restrictions. All the details are waiting for you at WTOP.com. I'm John Mons, back with another check of traffic in less than 10 minutes.
0: Let's check that forecast now with Veronica here at WTOP.
2: This weekend, we'll have mostly cloudy skies. We'll also have increasing levels of humidity, tropical air by Sunday. And Sunday's the day we'll be tracking some thunderstorms on the stronger side, and there could be repeated storms that could give way to some isolated flooding. Now, temperatures this morning are somewhere between 59 and 65 degrees. The afternoon will be around 90 degrees, and on Sunday, in the mid-80s. I'm 7 News Chief Meteorologist Veronica Johnson in the First Alert Weather Center.
0: Right now, we're at 75 degrees in our nation's capital, and coming right up this half hour on WTOP for you.
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0: It's Saturday, 1st of August. Welcome to a new month. Thanks for kicking it off with us here at WTOP. Welcome in. It's 152 on WTOP this check.
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0: This weekend, Seattle has a brand new interim police chief after a mass shooting on the Bites of Seattle Food Festival last weekend.
25: Get out! Get out!
26: Seattle police have released body camera footage from a shooting that killed three people at a crowded food festival last weekend.
27: Just apply pressure to it, okay?
26: Seattle Mayor Katie Wilson's defending her decision to oust the city's police chief, Sean Barnes, but declined to explain all of her reasons.
27: I am making what I firmly believe is the right decision at the right time.
26: The change came amid criticism of slow and confused communications after the shooting. Wilson named Deputy Chief Andre Sales as interim chief.
28: I don't take this responsibility lightly.
26: Sales says he believes investigators are close to finding and arresting additional suspects.
28: In response to these concerns, the Seattle Police Department will increase staffing at all remaining major summer events.
26: I'm Jennifer King.
0: Man has been charged this weekend with manslaughter after he allegedly shot and killed his neighbor, apparently mistaking him for a bear.
3: Ariel Rodriguez is accused of gunning down his neighbor, Jason Sheffield, in Naples, Florida. The arrest papers say Rodriguez's wife told investigators that she heard a noise around midnight and was worried a wild animal was attacking the farm animals in her backyard. She says her husband looked and said he thought it might be a bear, got a rifle, fired a warning shot and another around waist high into the dark, then went back to bed. Next morning, Rodriguez found his neighbor dead on his neighbor's property, phoned 911, and said it was an accident. Chuck Sievertson, ABC News.
0: An alarming AI security breach to tell you about this weekend morning, as tech giant Anthropic admits this weekend its chatbot Claude apparently deviated from the program and hacked several other organizations. ABC's Trevor Ault explains how this all happened.
10: The company says it frequently tests its AI models in simulations sealed off from the internet. But a review found three incidents where a partner testing company accidentally allowed Claude internet access, and the models used it to gain unauthorized access to the real systems of three different organizations by using basic techniques such as exploiting weak passwords. This comes a week after the company behind ChatGPT, OpenAI, revealed two of its models went rogue in a similar incident.
0: Anthropic did not identify this weekend the three hacked organizations. Just last week, lawmakers proposed an AI skill switch bill to halt advanced AI models if they pose a catastrophic risk. Stay tuned. The American Black Film Festival kicking off its multi-city pop-up tour in the nation's capital this fall in September. WTOP's Jimmy Alexander Saturday morning talks with festival organizers about the event and why they think D.C. is the right place to get things started.
5: It's the nation's capital. It's prime representation of who we are as American people.
13: Rayshon Morris is one of the organizers for ABFF, the American Black Film Festival.
5: As someone who's an Howard alum myself, our founder and president, Jeff and Nicole Friday, are both Howard alum as well.
13: Kicking off in D.C., the pop-up tour brings the best of American Black Film Festival fresh off its 30th anniversary, along with masterclasses for young artists.
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5: You know, family members want you to go in law and be a doctor or something like that. 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
13: Jimmy Alexander, WTOP News.
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14: A night after the Nationals lost a home run derby in Atlanta, the Chop House restaurant in the right field stands again took a pounding from batters on both sides.
17: And Harris launches one deep right field. Way back it goes, and it is gone into the Chop House. Harris flips his bat away. It's a three-run homer and a 5-1 Atlanta lead. Three pitches in the inning, a double, a single, and a Harris homer, his 20th of the year.
14: As Dave Jagler with a call on 1500 AM, and that spelled the end of the night for Foster Griffin and perhaps his brief Nationals tenure, credited with the 6-2 loss to drop to 12-3 before the trade deadline Monday. C.J. Abrams also hit the Chop House with a home run in his native Georgia, but the Nats a combined 0-7 with runners in scoring position over the first two games of the series.
18: Yeah, I mean, everybody wants to score the runs, but every now and then the job doesn't get done. But just continue to stay with the approach and good things will happen.
14: The Nats remain 2.5 games out of a wild card berth, thanks in part to the Orioles' comeback 6-4 win over the Phillies that pulled the O's within a game and a half of the last AL wild card. The Mystics have now beaten each of the top five teams in the WNBA after outlasting the Dallas Wings 81-75 in D.C. behind Shakira Austin, season high 28 points and 10 rebounds, telling Ion Network.
19: 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You know, this isn't enough. We want to continue to be hungry.
14: The Mystics, the youngest team in WNBA history, get a five-day break before Dallas again visits CareFirst Arena Wednesday. 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
0: 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John Mons now in the WTOP Traffic Center this morning.
1: All right, finally got that accident cleared, 95 North over in Virginia, but we have other things going on in Virginia. Alexandria, 395 southbound between Little River Turnpike and Edsel Road. Got a disabled vehicle with the right lane blocked. And on the Beltway Interloop between George Washington Parkway and the American Legion Bridge, an accident there has the right lane blocked. We also have construction going on Anacostia Freeway northbound between Pennsylvania Avenue and East Capitol Street. It's reduced to one lane through there. 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I'm John Mons, back in less than 10 minutes with another look at traffic.
2: Tracking mostly cloudy skies for your Saturday, then clouds, rain, and storms for Sunday. And through the weekend, increasing levels of humidity. We've got the air that you can wear for your Saturday and that tropical air for Sunday that won't be going anywhere next week. Now, this morning, our temperatures range from 59 to 65 degrees. The afternoon, somewhere between 87 and 92. And then Sunday, a little cooler with the clouds, 79 to 86 degrees. I'm 7 News Chief Meteorologist Veronica Johnson in the First Alert Weather Center.
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0: Good Saturday morning. It's the weekend. Finally, new month, August 1st. I'm Dean Lane. Coming up this 2 a.m. hour on TOP this weekend morning.
20: The DOJ moves to drop the charge against the man accused of vandalizing the Lincoln Memorial reflecting pool. I'm Sarah Jacobs.
21: Lawmaking in Annapolis in August? Why, there's a special session next week. I'm Kate Ryan.
22: The impact Virginia's House primaries could have on the balance of power in Congress. I'm Scott Gelman.
23: The FAA pushes forward an expansion plan at a local airport. This is Kyle Cooper.
0: Money news, gains on Wall Street, across the board at the closing bell Saturday, kicking off the weekend. The Dow finished up 276 points. The Nasdaq was up 251. Good morning, welcome in for the ride. 2 o'clock, the time on WTOP.
24: From ABC News, I'm Dave Packer. At least 57 people have died after nearly 60,000 migrants crossed into the Spanish territory of Ceuta from Morocco. Many swam. ABC foreign correspondent Britt Clennett.
25: We know that tens of thousands have already gone back from Ceuta, some voluntarily, some under these bilateral agreements, but they are straining the makeshift centers that have been set up. You know, they have sent in the military to reinforce the border, requested emergency powers, and they are working with the Moroccan authorities too. But we are still seeing a stream of people cross that border.
24: Two U.S. officials say President Trump is weighing a round of intense strikes on energy targets in Iran that could begin as soon as this weekend. The Justice Department has filed a motion to dismiss the charges against the former U.S. Olympian who President Trump had accused of vandalizing the reflecting pool on the National Mall.
29: Now, the U.S. attorney in Washington, D.C., Jeanine Pirro, told the court that while evidence was presented to the grand jury that damage to the reflecting pool was caused by vandals, including who they said was David Hearn, leading to this indictment, Pirro said that it was not until after the return of the indictment that the Department of Interior provided additional documents to the U.S. attorney's office indicating that the damage was the result of the contractor.
24: ABC's Catherine Falders. It's been 6 months since 82-year-old Nancy Guthrie was abducted from her home near Tucson, Arizona. Now the Pima County Sheriff's Department sharing details in those ransom notes, hoping it will lead them to the kidnappers.
3: Both notes contain the same Bitcoin address, and the author also claimed to know details from Nancy Guthrie's house, saying her white smartwatch was left at the foot of the bed and a backyard floodlight was destroyed. Investigators tell us those details are accurate. And the sheriff says labs across the country are working to untangle a mixed sample of DNA from as many as four people, and they're not giving up trying to trace those notes.
24: ABC's Aaron Katursky. You're listening to ABC News.
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1: 65 to 70, the mostly cloudy, warmer, a little more humid, 88 to 93 later Saturday. We're at 75 in Washington. Good morning to you. I'm Dean Lane. Federal prosecutors is where we begin, dropping the charges now. Naming so on Friday, the charges against that former Olympic canoeist accused of actually damaging the Lincoln Memorial reflecting pool. Remember that? Well, WTOP Sarah Jacobs has been following those developments and has this update for us Saturday morning.
2: When D.C. U.S. Attorney Jeanine Pirro first announced charges against former U.S. Olympian David Hearn, she claimed he violently ripped the pool liner with his hands. But in her motion to dismiss the felony indictment against Hearn, Pirro writes, the Interior Department has since provided documents showing the damage was the result of a flawed installation by the contractor. Pirro also blamed the rush to complete the project ahead of the nation's 250th anniversary celebration. In a statement, Hearn's lawyers say this case never should have been brought and that the administration owes their client an apology. Sarah Jacobs, WTOP News.
1: WTOP News time now, 2:06. Teen boy recovering after being shot locally inside the Wheaton Mall happened on Friday, we're told by authorities. A 13-year-old victim was shot in the leg and taken to a hospital at the time. He's expected to be okay. The good news of the story this morning, Montgomery County Police say a 17-year-old male was stopped by an armed security guard, later taken into custody by officers. They say a gun was recovered at the scene. Meanwhile, in D.C., a teen boy is also recovering from a shooting incident there. Police say in this incident, the shooting happened just before 7 p.m. last night, Friday evening, inside a home in the area of Jameson Street in Northeast. The teen was taken to a nearby hospital for treatment. His condition unknown at this hour, Saturday morning. Police are searching, they say, for two teens connected to the shooting incident. They say one of the teens may be armed. Now we turn our attentions to the State House in Annapolis, where lawmakers are set to vote on a plan that would let Maryland voters decide whether or not the state's congressional districts should be redrawn. That move comes as several states, actually led by Democrats, pursue redistricting efforts, as you know, in response to President Trump's push for Republican-led states to redraw their maps. WTOP's Kate Ryan with details on what's expected.
3: Maryland's General Assembly will hold a special session starting Monday. And here's how Senate President Bill Ferguson described it in a social media post.
4: We're voting on a constitutional amendment about the rules about redistricting. This is not about a map. It's about the rules that govern map making.
3: Maryland's constitution says congressional districts have to be compact and follow natural boundaries. The bill up for debate will ask voters to consider an amendment to exempt congressional districts from that requirement. Republican leaders in Annapolis say the intent is to tip the scales in favor of Democrats. Senate Minority Leader Steve Hershey is also balking at the rules set by Democrats, saying that no other topic, like affordability, can be debated. Kate Ryan, WTOP News.
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1: Have the good weather on the 8th, and a good Saturday morning to John Mons in the WTOP Traffic Center this early hour.
11: All right, thanks a lot, Dean. A couple of little things here, not causing big problems, but a disabled vehicle has the right lane blocked, 395 southbound between Little River Turnpike and Edsel Road. Also in Virginia, around the McLean area, the Beltway Inner Loop between the George Washington Parkway, which is exit 43, and the American Legion Bridge. There's an accident with the right lane blocked through there. We have construction going on the Anacostia Freeway northbound between Pennsylvania Avenue, Southeast, and East Capitol Street. One lane of traffic getting through. It's moving through slow, but it is getting by. Traffic is brought to you by Fitzgerald. 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I'm John Mons, back with another check of traffic in less than 10 minutes.
1: Now we check that forecast as we roll into the weekend with Veronica here at WTOP this early morning.
2: Expect more humidity this weekend, more clouds, higher temperatures, and a chance of rain and storms on Sunday. Now this morning, our temperatures are running between 59 and 65 degrees. Expect a high temperature.

0: This Saturday, around 90 degrees, and into the mid-80s for Sunday afternoon. I'm 7 News Chief Meteorologist Veronica Johnson in the First Alert Weather Center.
1: Right now, we are at 67 degrees Manassas, 75 Metro Center, 70 Frederick, 75 outside the WTOP studios, with traffic and weather brought to you by Long Fence. 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Here's John to wrap your business week.
2: Apple was the biggest loser among the 30 blue chips Friday, hands down, no doubt about it. And you don't see that very often. The maker of the iPhone fell 7% after saying it's facing challenges with memory chips. Those challenges, experts say, could force Apple to raise prices on its new iPhones this fall. That Apple news, though, wasn't enough to sink the Dow, because Amazon jumped 15% Friday thanks to growth with its cloud business. At the closing bell, stocks would close out July with healthy gains. The Dow Jones Industrial Average up 276 points. The S&P advanced 52, and the NASDAQ was up 251 points. And Nordstrom Rack is going to open another store in our area. The retailer's website says a new store is coming to Rockville Pike in October. John Werdock, WTOP News.
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1: Let's talk politics on WTOP. The candidate expected to be D.C.'s very next mayor, Denise Lewis George, a self-described Democratic socialist, is beginning this week apparently to build relationships with some of the groups that opposed her before she won the Democratic primary, actually. She recently met, we understand, with business leaders and the D.C. Police Union ahead of November's general election that's coming up. Her campaign describes the conversations this weekend as positive and says more meetings are expected in the coming months. We talked about it here at WTOP with Martin Ostermuhl, a reporter with Notice, visiting WTOP.
8: Denise Lewis George is in this interesting position where she still has to run for election to be mayor in the general election in November. But it's a very Democratic city. The assumption is that she's going to win just like all the Democrats before her have won. So she's got a campaign, but at the same time, recognizing that she's most likely going to be mayor, she's doing all the things that presumptive mayors would do. She's starting a bit of a transition, though they won't call it a transition. She's starting to meet with organizations that supported her, but also organizations that were critical of her or have concerns with her. She wants to hit the ground running when she becomes mayor, if that were to happen in January. So to do that, she has to start getting that process started now.
9: We're seeing other candidates around the country embrace this democratic socialist identity. It kind of reminds me of when the Tea Party splintered off from the Republican Party like 15 years ago. It has a similar feel to it. Is Janice Lewis-George embracing that label now that she has won the primary?
8: I don't think Janice Lewis-George has ever shied away from being a democratic socialist, and she definitely leaned into it during the campaign, and it certainly helped develop her identity and sell herself as a certain type of candidate. That being said, I don't think she was ever as big a democratic socialist as a lot of people say. She has promised a lot of the things that democratic socialists are promising: lower costs for just about everything, higher taxes. She's also coming into a situation in DC where the economy is not great. A lot of federal workers have been laid off. There's kind of a crisis of identity in the city. So she has to think beyond just what democratic socialists are saying. She has to think broadly about how to revive the city's economy. And that means, to a certain degree, she's going to have to work with business partners that were skeptical of her and she was skeptical of them. I think the democratic socialist side of her is going to hit the reality to create a more pragmatic Janice Lewis-George.
9: The business community was saying that some of her policies could push employers over the border, over to Maryland and Virginia and out of D.C. Do you feel that she is finding some common ground with business groups and others that opposed her? Or are these meetings mostly just symbolic?
8: I think there is room for common ground, to be perfectly honest. I think a lot of the business groups that she has been meeting with still have their concerns, and they're going to express those concerns for sure. And they're going to discreetly make mention of the fact that if they feel uncomfortable in DC or they can't make it work in DC, they could go to Virginia, they could go to Maryland. That is a reality in the district. That being said, I think there's also the recognition that she comes in after 12 years of Muriel Bowser. That offers opportunities for them, too. She's promising to cut red tape. She's promising to start a bonanza of housing construction. Those are things that will help businesses. So if they can try to make the case to her that, listen, having us here and treating us well will help you in the long run, then there could be some coexistence. We'll see how that develops.
9: The other element is going to be how she gets along with the Trump administration and actually the president himself. And there was already some friction even before the primary election, with President Trump saying that he may even try for more federal intervention if Janice Lewis-George were to win.
10: Well, I wouldn't like it, and maybe we'd take back Washington, run it on the federal basis. We won't put up with it.
9: Have you heard any suggestion that she may meet with President Trump or members of the Trump administration in the near future?
8: I don't know that there's any immediate plan. There's also recognition she isn't yet the mayor-elect, so we'll wait and see if that happens later in the fall. Now, that being said, she has said that if President Trump wants to meet with her, she'll meet with him. Now, she has set some conditions. She'll say she will only agree to work with President Trump on things that are of mutual benefit. And she will press the point that she wants the federal government to not interfere in local affairs. Now, would President Trump listen to her? Probably not. But I think she is setting some benchmarks of what she would expect from such a meeting, or at least what she would argue if she had such a meeting with the president.
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11: Road construction going on the Anacostia Freeway northbound between Pennsylvania Avenue Southeast and East Capitol Street. It's down to one lane through there. No issues getting through at this point. Very little traffic at this time of the morning. Disabled vehicles in the right lane blocking things on the 395 southbound. That's going to be between Little River Turnpike and Edsel Road. And in McLean on the Beltway Inner Loop between George Washington Parkway and the American Legion Bridge, an accident has the right lane blocked through there. I'm John Mons, back with another check of traffic in less than 10 minutes.
0: This weekend, we'll have mostly cloudy skies. We'll also have increasing levels of humidity, tropical air by Sunday. And Sunday's the day we'll be tracking some thunderstorms on the stronger side, and there could be repeated storms that could give way to some isolated flooding. Now, temperatures this morning are somewhere between 59 and 65 degrees. The afternoon will be around 90 degrees, and on Sunday, in the mid-80s. I'm 7 News Chief Meteorologist Renica Johnson in the First Alert Weather Center.
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1: 6 months after the disappearance of Nancy Guthrie, the mother of Today Show co-host Savannah Guthrie, investigators in the case have now released two ransom notes in hopes, they say, of identifying the person who actually wrote them. Guthrie disappeared, you may remember, from her home near Tucson, Arizona, back in the wintertime in February. Here's what the kidnapper said.
15: We have your mother, Nancy. She is safe, but scared. The note demanded $4 million in Bitcoin, and if not paid in 7 days, threatened, she will be killed. Your mother is aware of this, and her life is in your hands. 4 days later, a second note claiming Nancy Guthrie, who relied on daily medication to survive, had died. We did not fully grasp the seriousness of her physical condition. We never intended to hurt her. That was not our intention. She is buried in nature now.
1: That is ABC News. Chief Investigative Correspondent Aaron Katursky, Saturday morning on WTOP. Back here at home, a D.C. man is headed to prison for 18 years for the stabbing death of a wheelchair-bound man during an argument nearly 2 years ago is when this happened. 40-year-old Kevin Johnson had pleaded guilty to one count of second-degree murder earlier this year. In exchange for the guilty plea, prosecutors agreed to prison term of a time between 18 and 23 years. Now, according to court documents in this case, Johnson lunged at the victim during the incident, 44-year-old Antonio Pierre Woody, stabbing him multiple times. Woody attempted to crawl away, we're told, before the defendant stabbed him at least one more time and then left the scene, but Johnson was arrested a short time later. A notorious killer in Maryland locally is seeking an early release from prison. More than 20 years ago, he and his wife had dismembered a couple in Ocean City during this event. Now, as WTOP's Neil Augenstein tells us Saturday morning, the man's attorneys will make their case for his release in a court hearing.
16: Benjamin Seifert was convicted in the 2002 killing of Martha Crutchley during a Memorial Day weekend trip to Ocean City. She and her boyfriend Joshua Ford were killed after meeting Seifert and his then wife Erica. Seifert has admitted he dismembered and disposed of the bodies, but said he didn't kill anyone. He's been granted a hearing for early release under Maryland's Second Look Act since he served more than 20 years in prison. In a filing this week, his attorney says Seifert's matured behind bars, hasn't had a prison infraction in 14 years, has learned job skills, and in his words, is not a danger to the public. Worcester County prosecutors disagreed, calling the murders exceptionally brutal and saying no amount of rehabilitation justifies a reduced sentence. Neil Augenstein, WTOP News.
1: Maryland health leaders are reporting the state's first confirmed human case of West Nile virus this year. The patient lives in Maryland's Capital Region. No additional information is available this weekend, being released at all to protect the person's privacy. West Nile is spread, as a reminder, through the bite of infected mosquitoes. Most people who contract the virus never develop any symptoms, but older adults and people with weakened immune systems can become seriously ill. Last year, 23 Maryland residents actually tested positive for West Nile. We are starting to see some effects now of cuts to the Affordable Care Act. And speaking of health this morning, within our region, federal subsidies here to help people pay for insurance were eliminated. You may remember under the Trump administration's so-called Big Beautiful Bill. WTOP's Annalisa Gale Saturday morning checking in with a nonprofit in Virginia.
17: From 2022 to 2025, there's been, in that 4-year span, a nearly 50% increase in the number of patients who are coming to Virginia hospital emergency departments who are in what we would characterize as the self-pay category.
18: Virginia Hospital and Healthcare Association's Vice President of Communications, Julian Walker, says the rise in patients who do not have insurance or proof of insurance in Virginia emergency departments is alarming, especially considering recent changes in federal legislation signed last July.
17: Sometimes called the One Big Beautiful Bill Act, and that cuts healthcare funding significantly, about $1 trillion over a decade period.
18: And if the trend continues, hospitals are worried about other impacts.
17: That leads to more charity care, and in turn, that leads to higher costs, even for people who are not engaged in the Medicaid system, who are connected to commercial insurance through an employer-sponsored plan.
18: Annalisa Gale, WTOP News.
1: A top aide in D.C. Mayor Muriel Bowser's administration heading to Maryland to lead the Maryland Stadium Authority. The Banner reports that Lindsay Parker, a senior advisor and former chief of staff to Bowser herself, has now been selected as the authority's next executive director. 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
19: The Foster Griffin train came off the tracks at a really bad time for the Nationals. Their 6-2 loss to the Braves, extending their losing skid to 3 in a row. The All-Star rookie gave up a pair of home runs and all of the Braves scoring among 9 hits in 5 and a third innings to raise his ERA to 3 for the first time in a month for his first loss in 2.5 months and perhaps his final start as a National, Blake Butera.
20: Third time he's seen him this year, and the big one was the 3-run shot to Harris. That one really hurt us, but before that, he kept us in the game. He was efficient with his pitches. Pretty low pitch count there going into the 6th. Also, completely understanding that Foster's been going through a lot, right? I mean, all the talks that he's been involved in with his name out there on social media and what's real and what's not real and dealing with a lot, you know, mentally.
19: So we'll see if Griffin stays or gets traded by Monday's deadline, with the Nats still 2.5 games out of a wild card spot. Currently held by the Phillies after the Orioles twice erased 2-run deficits for a 6-4 win that pulls Baltimore within 1.5 games of the last American League wild card. The Mystics are on their first 4-game win streak since 2020, outlasting the Dallas Wings 81-75 to stay undefeated through the first half of their 6-game homestand. Sidney Johnson.
21: There's a consistency of the toughness and togetherness. No matter what comes our way, we're just battle-tested. Different things thrown our way, whether it's game adversity, an injury, cross-country trip, you know, all these types of things. Our toughness and togetherness is just carrying the day.
19: Shakira Austin had a season-high 28 points as part of her 11th double-double of the season. And the Mystics, league leaders in turnovers, had a season low 7. Rob Woodfork, WTOP Sports.
1: Alrighty, thank you, Rob. 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
22: President Trump not backing down over a controversial fund that's jeopardizing his choice for attorney general. 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
11: Checking out traffic in Virginia to begin with. You're going to find a disabled vehicle on the inner loop of the Beltway. This is going to be right at mile marker 174 after Telegraph Road. Be aware of that as you make your way through. In Alexandria, 395 southbound between Little River Turnpike and Etzel Road. Disabled vehicle has the right lane blocked. And in McLean, the Beltway interloop between George Washington Parkway and the American Legion Bridge, an accident also has the right lane blocked. We've got street closures and work going on, getting prepared for the Freedom 250 Grand Prix. Get the full list of closings and parking restrictions at WTOP.com. I'm John Mons, back with another check of traffic in less than 10 minutes.
2: Let's check that forecast with Veronica as we roll into not only a new weekend, but a new month.
0: And just like that, we enter a new month, and boy, our weather will be very different. Active weather over the next couple of days for your weekend, mostly cloudy skies. Certainly today with a high temperature that'll be around 90 degrees. So the clouds will win out with southerly breezes. Winds at about 10 to 15 miles per hour. On Sunday, high temperatures in the mid-80s, but tropical air, and with the front coming in, some showers and storms could be on the stronger side. I'm 7 News Chief Meteorologist Veronica Johnson in the First Alert Weather Center.
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2: Good Saturday morning, new month, and the weekend, August 1st. Thanks for taking the ride with us this 2 a.m. hour. Welcome in. Glad you're with us. I'm Dean Lane. Pablo Rocco is our producer. Among the top stories we're following this morning. We begin with federal prosecutors dropping charges against a former Olympic canoeist accused of damaging that Lincoln Memorial reflecting pool. In a court filing on Friday, formally, the U.S. Attorney's Office acknowledged that the damage was actually caused by problems with a renovation project. David Hearn had been charged officially with destruction of property and was the only defendant in the case facing a felony in this case. Prosecutors now say this weekend, newly reviewed documents apparently show the damage resulted from a flawed installation by a government contractor. CBS News Justice reporter Jake Rosen says this morning, it is not clear this hour whether charges against other people accused in the case will also be dismissed.
5: We know that three other people have been charged in addition to Hearn for allegedly vandalizing the pool. It's unclear whether the DOJ would move to drop those cases, but there was set to be a brief status conference ahead of a potential trial next week, where we certainly would have heard more from the attorneys for all of those defendants, pointing to the evidence that not just we have in the public record on social media and in reporting, but also clearly that the Trump administration maybe has had all along in this case. Jeanine Pirro announced at that press conference in which she announced the indictment that an employee told her to stop what he was doing, that he had 2 square feet of sealant ripped from the bottom of the pool. Pirro said that, quote, he damaged it, he damaged the pool, and said that it was all about accountability for damaging a national resource and treasure. Just because President Trump has alleged something doesn't make it true. Those charges simply just did not hold up to any amount of scrutiny.
2: Hearn had pleaded not guilty in the case and was scheduled to stand trial this fall in September. On another front, President Trump is defending his administration's handling of the war with Iran, 5 months old now, almost going into the 6 month, saying the U.S. has made significant progress, he thinks, in that 5 month period. Though he expressed growing skepticism this weekend about reaching a deal, accusing Iranian leaders this weekend of being dishonest during negotiations.
6: President Trump says Iran is staying in the fight at his cabinet meeting at Camp David after previously insisting Iran has been completely defeated militarily. The president acknowledged he expects military action will continue for some time.
10: And we're doing very well. We're trying to be nice as you can be in a situation like that, but they're being decimated.
6: The president says negotiations with Iran have been frustrating.
10: And then they'll go out, and I'll say they discussed nuclear. And they'll go out and they'll say, we never discussed nuclear. And I say, why do they say that? All they do is make me angry.
6: I'm Ed Donahue.
2: WTLP News Time, now 2:33.
25: I'm J.J. Green. President Trump said, quote, this thing could last a lot longer than people thought. That remark represents a notable shift in tone. Earlier in the conflict, Trump repeatedly argued the campaign would be relatively short, but he said at a cabinet meeting today while answering questions, we projected 4 to 5 weeks, but we have the capability to go far longer than that, and we'll do that. And then he said, whatever the time is, it's okay. whatever it takes. Today's comments, they represent a significant change because it's one of the clearest acknowledgments that the administration no longer expects a quick end to this conflict. The war is now in its fifth month, moving into its sixth soon, with continuing strikes, rising economic cost, and growing political pressure as gasoline prices climb and public support declines.
2: WTLB National Security Correspondent J.J. Green at 2:34. President Donald Trump doubled down on a position this week that could make it more difficult for his nominee for Attorney General Todd Blanche to get the confirmation. The president says he still supports an anti-weaponization fund that some Republican lawmakers, as we've been reporting, are strongly against now. WTOP Capitol Hill correspondent Mitchell Miller, Saturday morning, Today on the Hill.
8: President Trump says he believes the $1.8 billion fund is dead, but doesn't want it to fade away.
9: You know, I wish it weren't, to be honest with you. I think people were horribly treated, horribly abused.
8: He says people who broke into the Capitol on January 6th are among those who should be compensated. But Republican North Carolina Senator Tom Tillis says it would be wrong to make payouts to people who assaulted police officers. He and Texas Senator John Cornyn, both members of the Senate Judiciary Committee, say they won't vote for Blanche as the permanent attorney general unless they get it in writing that the fund is totally scrapped, including an immunity deal involving the president and his family from IRS audits. On Capitol Hill, Mitchell Miller, WTOP News.
2: WTOP at 2:35 Saturday. Americans' favorable view of the Supreme Court is nearing an historic low this weekend. That's from new polling this week from the Pew Research Center on the issue.
13: Over the last 5 years, the Supreme Court's favorability rating has dropped 20 percentage points. Only 45% of Americans say they have a favorable view of the justices, while 53% view the court negatively. President Trump reshaped the Supreme Court during his first term, appointing three justices to lock in the court's 6-3 conservative majority. In the last 5 years, the justices have effectively reshaped American law by overturning Roe v. Wade, expanding presidential immunity, and curtailing the regulatory power of federal agencies. Peter Harlambous, ABC News.
2: President Donald Trump says this weekend the recent cyber attacks on 30 Minnesota water plants is the fault of its governor, not Iran. News Nation's Kelly Meyer has more on that.
14: Since the 27th of July, water and wastewater sector utility companies in at least 7 states have reported incidents to the FBI, and some of that activity degraded water operations, they say. Here's what the president had to say about it today.
15: We heard in Minnesota there was a cyber attack, and they blame it on Iran. I don't think so. I blame it on Minnesota because they're grossly incompetent. Iran's got bigger problems than worrying about Minnesota.
2: Minnesota Governor Tim Walz responded, that is, by saying Trump cannot beat Iran because he's too busy waging war on Minnesota. Stay tuned. WTOP at 2:36. Good Saturday morning. Welcome to a new month, August 1st. And finally, the weekend's here. An update on traffic and weather for you in just 1 minute. Meantime, if you're just joining us this early Saturday morning, thanks for taking us along. A recap now of some of the top stories we're following this early hour for you this weekend on WTOP.
16: ABC News, I'm Dave Packer. Dozens have died after nearly 60,000 migrants crossed into the Spanish territory of Ceuta from Morocco. Many swam. ABC News foreign correspondent Britt Clennett.
26: We know that tens of thousands have already gone back from Ceuta, some voluntarily, some under these bilateral agreements, but they are straining the makeshift centers that have been set up. You know, they have sent in the military to reinforce the border, requested emergency powers, and they are working with the Moroccan authorities too. But we are still seeing a stream of people cross that border.
16: Two U.S. officials say President Trump's weighing a round of intense strikes on energy targets in Iran that could begin as soon as this weekend. The Justice Department has filed a motion to dismiss the charges against the former U.S. Olympian who President Trump had accused of vandalizing the reflecting pool on the National Mall. The DOJ saying new documents show the peeling paint is the fault of the contractor. This is ABC News.
2: Saturday morning, August 1st. Welcome in. The weekend finally here. Time now is 2:38. Traffic and weather on the 8th. First over to John Mon Saturday morning in the WTOP Traffic Center this hour.
11: All right, let's head over and check on the inner loop of the Beltway. This is going to be between the George Washington Parkway and the American Legion Bridge. An accident. It's now been moved to the right shoulder. It looks like traffic's getting by there. It's just over there bothering people as they ride by. We have closures going on, some street closures, getting ready for the Freedom 250 Grand Prix of Washington, D.C., including closings on 4th Street in both directions, 3rd Street, and even 7th Street. get a full listing of all the upcoming closings at WTOP.com. I'm John Mons, back in less than 10 minutes with another check of traffic.
2: 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Here now, 7 News First Alert Chief Meteorologist Veronica Johnson with a look at that weekend forecast.
0: Well, here's what you can expect for your first weekend of August. Folks, it's going to feel tropical, especially by Sunday. Today, we've got the air that you can wear and all of next week. Really high humidity levels and rain chances each day. So Saturday, make plans to get out. At least it's going to be dry with those clouds. We'll have a high temperature around 90 degrees after starting out in the upper 50s to mid 60s. And Sunday into the mid 80s as that rain develops by early afternoon. I'm 7 News Chief Meteorologist Veronica Johnson in the First Alert Weather Center.
2: We're at 74 degrees in our nation's capital right now.
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17: Here's a news flash for you. 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
12: 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So that's where WTOP reporters are. Beltsville to Burke.
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18: A survey from Robert Half finds a majority of employers in the D.C. area plan to increase permanent hiring the second half of the year. Matt Denneroff is with Robert Half's Washington office.
19: The D.C. job market is active. It's also becoming selective. So companies are hiring, especially for critical business initiatives, but they're being far more intentional about where they invest their hiring dollars.
18: Denneroff says cybersecurity, AI, healthcare, and cloud-based services are among the areas likely to hire. Stocks would ring up gains Friday to close out July. Amazon stock soared 15%. After revealing strong growth for its web services business. And at the closing bell, the Dow up 276 points, the S&P added 52, the NASDAQ was up 251 points. John Wardock, WTOP News.
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2: In the last episode of Mad About Town, we told you about the heartwarming story of Parker, the flamingo, a National Zoo bird who overcame social anxiety to join her flock. In this episode, Saturday morning, we're learning about new renovations to the zoo's birdhouse, which keepers say are part of the reason birds like Parker have more room to operate.
20: The Smithsonian reopened their birdhouse back in 2023, and it now features three walkthrough aviaries comprised of 56 species and more than 170 birds. If you haven't been back in a while, you might be surprised. The birds in this building aren't really restricted. They quite literally fly around guests, making it feel like you're inside the rainforest at times. Keeper Eric Slovak told me it's all part of an effort to bring guests closer to nature through education.
21: When you come here and you learn about these animals, you're not just learning about them. It's the environment that they live in, and I think it really helps people become better stewards of the earth.
20: Another part of these renovations I saw when I visited Parker, the new outdoor flamingo wing, which was completed just in the past year. It features a massive bump in square footage, bigger pond, and less pressure to be close to the flock. Perfect for easing in.
21: Parker has never been in this enclosure until this year, so this is all new for her.
20: Yeah.
21: And she is definitely taking her time to explore the whole exhibit.
20: Eric told me he's glad Parker's story can bring more guests to the birdhouse to see all the other amazing features it has to offer.
22: What was your reaction to all that when we put Parker's story out there?
21: What's funny sometimes is I'll be in this exhibit and I'm feeding them or cleaning them and I'll hear, hey, there's Parker. And I turn around to see who's saying that. Is it one of my coworkers or no? It's just somebody walking by and they know that.
22: Yes.
21: There she is. She's off. I'm hoping, though, this time next year, she'll be with everybody else, and you won't know who Parker is.
20: In the district, Matt Koufax, WTOP News.
2: 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Meantime, turning to health news Saturday morning, with all the talk of an affordability crisis in America, healthcare is consistently top on the list, the top concern. Now comes a new report this weekend that compares healthcare state by state.
1: With the average American reportedly spending more than $15,000 a year on healthcare, comes a report from WalletHub that compares healthcare among all the states based on cost, access, and outcomes. WalletHub's Chip Lupo says overall, the best state is
4: Minnesota is probably the most balanced in terms of healthcare. It scores really well in all three areas.
1: Singling out cost, the top three states are Iowa, New Hampshire, and Minnesota. For access, North Dakota, Minnesota, and Maine. Contrast that
4: with Alaska, last in the study.
1: Stephen Kaufman, ABC News.
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2: Usually, lawmakers in Maryland head to Annapolis in the winter for a 90-day session. But in an unusual turn of events recently, they're being called back to Annapolis for a three-day special session. The topic? Redistricting. Redistricting efforts are happening across the country, as you know, as we head into the November midterms right around the corner. This morning, WTOP's Kate Ryan joins us to explain the goal here for lawmakers.
23: They're looking to redraw congressional districts. In a social media post, Senate President Bill Ferguson said it is being done because the Trump administration, in his words, is trying to lock in control of Congress for Republicans. So this is in response to that and the gutting of the Voting Rights Act. Now, to do this, Maryland state lawmakers are planning on a referendum. That's a question that will come to you, the voter, that will ask them to make a change to the Constitution, the state Constitution, that says, hey, here are the rules. When you draw a district, it has to be compact and it can't be in a crazy shape. It has to go along natural borders. So they're asking, can we get an exception to that in this referendum? They will need the majority of lawmakers, actually three-fifths, I think it is, to go along with this. But again, eventually it will come to you, the voter in Maryland.
24: And this has been a very controversial move, even within the ranks of the lawmakers themselves.
23: That's exactly right. Republican members, including Senate Minority Leader Steve Hershey, say this is really a way to redraw the one GOP congressional stronghold where Republican Andy Harris holds a seat. He also says there's a real objection to the narrow scope of this session. They've been told ahead of time, hey, one topic here is up for discussion, nothing else. The Republicans had wanted to go in and tackle some affordability pocketbook issues, and they are really unhappy that they're being told, no, we're not going to have that. And there are also some restrictions on the number of people who can speak, who can testify.
27: Yeah, and we wanted to ask you about that, Kate, because that is super interesting. Both of us have covered the State House in Annapolis. It doesn't usually happen. Usually the lines are out the door and the names are page and page and page of people who want to testify. So what are they trying to do here? What are the limitations they're putting on?
23: Their argument is this is a three-day session. It's one topic. We've got to keep it tight. But you're right on things like same-sex marriage, on gun bills, etc. There had been days and days of testimony on changes to school funding as well. There are a lot of restrictions. Here they are. The time to sign up to speak has been limited. In order to speak and get signed up, you have to go through the Maryland General Assembly website and register. Then you have to decide, are you going to be in person or via Zoom?
6: whatever you choose, you can't change it later. If you go, oh, sorry, I can't be there. I got to do it by Zoom. No changing. Everyone is limited to 2 minutes. Now, a time limit is not unusual. That's not the unusual thing. But again, if there are more than 50 speakers and they've limited to 50, if there are more than that, they've said, we'll select who speaks. And I think that one had a lot of people saying, excuse me. So we'll see how that all shakes out. But it's going to be very tightly controlled. Some people say, good, we should have order. You don't want to go off into the, you know, weeds. Others are saying, wait a minute, this is being rushed, and they're really unhappy. So it's a very interesting dynamic in a tight 3-day session.
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11: Let's start this report in McLean, where there's an accident on the Beltway inner loop between George Washington Parkway and the American Legion Bridge. The right lane was blocked earlier due to this accident, but now it's been moved to the right shoulder, and traffic is getting by without an issue. We're going to have some construction issues going on 4th Street, north and southbound, 7th Street, and 3rd Street. This is all due to the Freedom 250 Grand Prix that's coming. Pretty soon there'll be some parking restrictions as well. Full list at WTOP.com. I'm John Mons, back with another check of traffic in less than 10 minutes.
0: Well, here's what you can expect for your first weekend of August. Folks, it's going to feel tropical, especially by Sunday. Today, we've got the air that you can wear, and all of next week, really high humidity levels and rain chances each day. So Saturday, make plans to get out. At least it's going to be dry with those clouds. We'll have a high temperature around 90 degrees after starting out in the upper 50s to mid 60s. And Sunday, into the mid 80s as that rain develops by early afternoon. I'm 7 News Chief Meteorologist Veronica Johnson in the First Alert Weather Center.
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2: Let's talk tech stuff on WTOP. A discarded SpaceX rocket, we understand, is expected to crash into the moon next week, creating a new crater and a cloud of dust that scientists hope they'll be able to study.
13: Space tracking experts say that on Wednesday, a drifting SpaceX rocket unintentionally will slam into the moon after launching two lunar landers more than a year ago. Space tracking expert Bill Gray says impact could be near Einstein Crater on the moon's sunlit western limb at 7 times the speed of sound. But scientists aren't too concerned about the piece of space junk as more and more items cram into orbit. The space crash is expected to happen in the wee hours Wednesday, and Eastern parts of the U.S. and Canada, as well as much of South America, are expected to get the best views. I'm Donna Water.
2: Word this weekend that a disgraced former congressman has agreed, apparently, to pay up following his latest controversy. Fox's Tom Graham explains.
14: Ex-lawmaker George Santos of New York will pay $35,000 as part of a deal to end a federal investigation after he made big bucks on the prediction marketplace site Kalshi. The Republican made a bet against his own plans to attend President Trump's State of the Union address earlier this year. He obviously won. Kalshi reported Santos to regulators. The former lawmaker is no stranger to controversy. Santos was expelled from Congress after he revealed he made up several aspects of his life story. He was also charged with wire fraud and identity theft.
2: Hundreds of kids from summer camps across the region gathered locally at Anacostia Park on Friday this week to compete against one another. But as WTOP's John Doman tells us on this Saturday morning, the event was about more than just bringing home a trophy.
3: Campers from nonprofits, Mentoring Through Athletics, and So What Else have been meeting here at Anacostia Park once a summer.
12: You're going to see good old-fashioned fun.
3: Ashley Montgomery is the executive director of Mentoring Through Athletics.
12: We have limbo, we have tug-of-war, we have slime making.
3: Now, the boys and girls out here today are from Montgomery and Prince George's County, as well as D.C.
15: We have sports that like we actually love to do and like other people like to do, too.
3: On top of the sports, there are stations for arts and healthy living, too. Dave Silbert's with So What Else, and he says all of this comes together in a positive way.
16: Build safety, fun, and teamwork first, and then you kind of get up that pyramid into, you know, learning and education and skill building.
3: In Southeast, John Dome in WTOP News.
2: The American Black Film Festival's pop-up tour is now coming to the nation's capital this fall in September.
18: When you're an artist, especially in the world of cinema, it can be isolating. You know, you want to know that, you know, there's people out there who understand what you're trying to do.
19: Rayshon Morris is with the American Black Film Festival. And he says cinema is an ecosystem that brings in a lot of dollars.
18: So we want to make sure that people know that there's opportunities out there that exist. So we like to have those conversations.
19: The Howard University graduate said he's thrilled the tour launches in D.C. with a three-day stop at Union Market's Angelica pop-up.
18: Someone who studied film there, bringing the arts and cinema to D.C. is something that we wanted to add here. So we're excited for those artists, those actors, those executives who want to be in the entertainment space to come and, you know, hang out with us and see the show.
19: Jimmy Alexander, WTOP News.
2: A Connecticut husband and dad was bitten by a reef shark off the coast of the Bahamas while on vacation. ABC's Victor Akendo takes it from there this morning.
25: John Schweizer was on a cruise with his family last week to celebrate their 40th wedding anniversary when he says he was pulled underwater by a Caribbean reef shark during a snorkeling excursion.
26: All of a sudden, one came up and just grabbed me, right? I mean, right in the leg. It was like a huge dog bite, very quick.
25: Schweizer, taken back to the cruise ship, needing stitches in his left leg and hand. He was later transported to the hospital in Miami.
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28: A night after the Nationals lost a home run derby in Atlanta, the Chop House restaurant in the right field stands again took a pounding from batters on both sides.
29: And Harris launches one deep right field, way back it goes, and it is gone into the Chop House. Harris flips his bat away. It's a three-run homer and a 5-1 Atlanta lead. Three pitches in the inning, a double, a single, and a Harris homer, his 20th of the year.
28: As Dave Jagler with a call on 1500 AM, and that spelled the end of the night for Foster Griffin and perhaps his brief Nationals tenure, credited with the 6-2 loss to drop to 12-3 before the trade deadline Monday. C.J. Abrams also hit the Chop House with a home run in his native Georgia, but the Nats a combined 0-7 with runners in scoring position over the first two games of the series.
30: Yeah, I mean, everybody wants to score the runs, but every now and then the job doesn't get done. But just continue to stay with the approach and good things will happen.
28: The Nats remain 2.5 games out of a wild card berth, thanks in part to the Orioles' comeback 6-4 win over the Phillies that pulled the O's within a game and a half of the last AL wild card. The Mystics have now beaten each of the top five teams in the WNBA after outlasting the Dallas Wings 81-75 in D.C. behind Shakira Austin, season-high 28 points and 10 rebounds, telling Ion Network.
31: 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You know, this isn't enough. We want to continue to be hungry.
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2: It's Saturday, August 1st, the weekend and a new month, the 258. John Munns in the WTOP Traffic Center.
1: Well, it's awfully quiet out this early morning. Not a whole lot happening. Construction project is going on Anacostia Freeway northbound between Pennsylvania Avenue and East Capitol Street in Southeast. Otherwise, whether you're on the 95 in Maryland or Virginia, no issues to deal with. The Beltway, inner and outer loop, just fine. 66 east and westbound, no issues. The 270 is just fine. The 50 east and westbound, no problems there. It's just a very easy early morning. The WTOP Traffic Center is presented by Window Nation. Right now, get 50% off all window styles at windownation.com. I'm John Mons, back in less than 10 minutes with another check of traffic.
4: Over the next 24 hours, expect mostly cloudy skies. Temperatures this morning in the upper 50s to mid 60s. We'll have a high temperature around 90 degrees and then back to the lower in mid 70s by Sunday morning. But with those clouds, we'll eventually get the rain. That's for Sunday afternoon and evening. I'm 7 News Chief Meteorologist Veronica Johnson in the First Alert Weather Center.
2: We're at 74 degrees in Washington at 2:59.
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2: It's Saturday morning, August 1st. I'm Dean Lane. Coming up this weekend, morning Saturday for you on WTOP.
5: There's a major development in the case of the so-called vandalism of the Lincoln Memorial Reflecting Pool. I'm Sarah Jacobs.
6: Why lawmakers in Maryland are holding a special session next week. I'm Kate Ryan.
7: Which Northern Virginia representatives might be most vulnerable in Tuesday's primary? I'm Scott Gelman.
2: Gains on Wall Street at the close of business, headed into the weekend. On Friday, the Dow finished up 276, NASDAQ was up 251, S&P up 52. Good morning. Welcome in for the ride. 3 o'clock, the time now on WTOP.
11: From ABC News, I'm Dave Packer. State and federal officials are working to determine who's behind a series of cyber attacks against water treatment facilities in Minnesota and other states. Some evidence points to Iran. President Trump doesn't believe that.
20: I would blame it on Minnesota and the governor, the corrupt governor of Minnesota. They like to say, oh, it's Iran. Iran should be so lucky. Iran's got bigger problems than worrying about Minnesota.
11: Minnesota's Governor Tim Walz pushed back.
21: Walz blaming the Trump administration for taking an axe to federal agencies who fight cyber attacks. One reason some officials are suspicious of possible Iranian involvement, the hackers have not demanded a ransom, but their goal appears to be to disrupt service to customers.
11: ABC's Pierre Thomas. Two U.S. officials say President Trump's weighing a round of intense strikes on energy targets in Iran that could begin as soon as this weekend. The Justice Department has filed a motion to dismiss the charges against the former U.S. Olympian who President Trump had accused of vandalizing the reflecting pool on the National Mall. ABC's Catherine Falders tells us who the Trump administration now blames.
22: This is a remarkable decision, frankly, by the Department of Justice, who filed this motion to dismiss this case late on a Friday. DOJ is now saying, well, actually, the charges we brought, we've gathered new evidence. So they are now blaming, in this motion to dismiss that case, the contractor, Atlantic Industrial Coatings.
11: Sean Grayson, the former Illinois sheriff's deputy who was convicted of second-degree murder in the fatal 2024 shooting of Sonia Massey, was on Friday unanimously denied early release by a prisoner review board. Grayson had requested early release because he has stage 4 colon cancer, but Sonia's family attended Friday's hearing. Her father, James Wilborn.
23: He gave him the maximum amount of time that he could give him in the state of Illinois. He needs to serve it.
11: Wilborn saying if his daughter cannot leave the cemetery, Grayson should not leave the prison. You're listening to ABC News.
2: WTOP at 3:03. It's Saturday morning. Welcome to a new month, August 1st. It's the weekend. We are looking at a partly cloudy morning, 65-70, daybreak low. Later, mostly cloudy, more humid, 88-93, says Veronica. 74 in Washington right now. Good morning to you. I'm Dean Lane. Topping the stories, we're following this 3 a.m. hour. We begin with an event in the development. Late last night, the Justice Department moved to dismiss the criminal case against the Bethesda man charged with vandalizing the Lincoln Memorial Reflecting Pool. WTOP's Sarah Jacobs updates us.
5: In the court filing, D.C. U.S. Attorney Jeanine Pirro said her office received additional documents from the Interior Department after David Hearn's indictment that show the damage to the reflecting pool liner was the result of a botched installation and a rush to complete the project before the America 250 celebration. Given that new information, she wrote, it is difficult to attribute the widespread damage to vandalism, let alone establish that fact beyond a reasonable doubt. David Hearn's attorneys say the dismissal of the case does not erase the abuse of government power in arresting and charging a patriotic American who did nothing wrong, and that the Trump administration owes Hearn an apology. Sarah Jacobs, WTOP News.
2: WTOP News Time 304. A teen boy is recovering this weekend after being shot locally inside the Wheaton Mall. Happened on Friday. The 13-year-old victim was shot in the leg and taken to the hospital, expected to be okay. The good news of the story this morning. Montgomery County Police, meantime, say a 17-year-old male was stopped apparently by an armed security guard, later taken into custody by officers. They say a gun was recovered at the scene. Meanwhile, also in D.C., a teenage boy is also this morning recovering after being shot. Police say in this incident, the shooting happened just before 7 p.m. last night, Friday night, inside a home in the area of Jameson Street in Northeast. The teen was taken to a nearby hospital for treatment. His

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1: It requires a 3/5 vote of both chambers. That means in the Senate, we need 29 affirmative votes. Assuming that happens, the amendment will go onto the ballot this November, and Marylanders will have the final say.
2: Senate Minority Leader Steve Hershey, a Republican, has objected, saying it's really about redrawing maps to favor Democrats. Public testimony is also being limited to 50 speakers. Kate Ryan, WTOP News.
3: WTOP News time now, 3:06. Election 2026 on WTOP. Virginia's primary election is just days away this coming Tuesday. WTOP Scott Gelman Saturday morning tells us that one longtime congressman is facing a crowded field of challengers.
4: Don Beyer is serving his sixth term, representing part of Northern Virginia. But in Tuesday's primary, he's facing several Democratic challengers.
5: It might kind of be interesting to see like where the protest vote against him is. But I'd still be shocked if he actually lost.
4: That's J. Miles Coleman with the University of Virginia. Similarly, in the 7th District, multiple Republicans are competing for the chance to face incumbent Eugene Vindman. Karen Holt is a political science professor at Virginia Tech.
6: Eugene Vindman has been a longtime target of both Republicans generally and the current president in particular. But more than that, this has always been a competitive seat.
4: Several Republicans will be on the ballot in the 10th District with the hope of facing Democrat Suha Subramaniam this November.
6: That's one that very recently changed hands, and first-term incumbents are always at somewhat of a risk for being challenged.
4: Scott Gelman, WTOP News.
3: The newly renamed Washington Manassas Airport is one step closer this weekend to offering commercial passenger service. WTOP's Kyle Cooper tells us that the airport has cleared a milestone this week.
7: The FAA has completed the environmental assessment of the proposed expansion at the airport and found no issues, leaving just one more approval before commercial flights can begin, likely in the spring of 2027. The airport recently changed its name as part of the plan and hopes to have up to 30 commercial flights per day at Washington Manassas within 10 years. The expansion of the terminal to allow commercial flights will cost between $75 to $125 million. The expansion plan has been in the works since 2023. Kyle Cooper, WTOP News.
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3: It's Saturday, August 1st. Thanks for taking the ride with us. Time now is 3:08. Traffic and weather on the 8th. And a good Saturday morning to John Mons with us this early morning in the WTOP Traffic Center.
10: Thanks a lot, Dean. Quiet all over the DMV, the Beltway, inner and outer loop in Maryland and Virginia. Nothing to tell you about. 95 north and southbound from Baltimore to Fredericksburg. Pretty much moving at speed through there. In D.C., we're going to have some closings of streets for the next couple of weeks. This is all to get you ready for the Freedom 250 Grand Prix. So we'll have closings 3rd Street north and southbound between Independence Avenue and Constitution Avenue. And also 7th Street north and southbound between Independence Avenue and Madison Drive. Those, like I said, are going to go on for a while. We'll keep you updated, or just go to WTOP.com to get all the closing information that you need. 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I'm John Mons, back in less than 10 minutes with another check of traffic.
11: And just like that, we enter a new month, and boy, our weather will be very different. Active weather over the next couple of days for your weekend, mostly cloudy skies. Certainly today with a high temperature that'll be around 90 degrees. So the clouds will win out with southerly breezes. Winds at about 10 to 15 miles per hour. On Sunday, high temperatures in the mid-80s, but tropical air. And with the front coming in, some showers and storms could be on the stronger side. I'm 7 News Chief Meteorologist Veronica Johnson in the First Alert Weather Center.
3: We're at 68 Springfield, 69 Farragut Square, 67 this check Laurel, 74 and holding outside the WTOP studios at 310. 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
12: Two consumer tech giants went their separate ways Friday. Amazon is enjoying strong growth for its cloud business, and the stock had its best day in more than a decade, up 15%. But at Apple, that tech giant is suffering from severe supply issues with memory chips for its iPhones and iPads, and Apple stock lost 7% Friday. At the closing bell,

0: The Dow Jones Industrial Average up 276 points. The S&P 500 added 52. The NASDAQ gained 251 points. And would you like to see Starbucks make the pumpkin spice latte a year-round product? If so, you're out of luck. The CEO at the coffeehouse chain tells Yahoo Finance there are no plans to go year-round. John Werdock, WTOP News.
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9: Federal prosecutors are dropping charges this weekend against a former Olympic canoeist accused of damaging the Lincoln Memorial reflecting pool. Remember that? In a court filing on Friday this week, the U.S. Attorney's Office acknowledged that the damage was actually caused by problems with the renovation project at the pool itself. David Hearn had been charged in the case with destruction of property and was the only defendant facing a felony in this case. Prosecutors now say this weekend, newly reviewed documents apparently show the damage was the result of a flawed installation. Let's get more now from CBS News Justice reporter Jake Rosen in depth this morning.
10: We saw this through court filings through former Olympian David Hearn's legal team in the last couple of weeks since the indictment was announced earlier this summer. Hearn's legal team announced that the evidence that the DOJ says they had just simply didn't exist. In this motion, asking a judge overseeing the case to dismiss the indictment against him, U.S. Attorney Jeanine Pirro said that, quote, it was not until after the return of the indictment that the Department of Interior gave her office documents, quote, indicating that damage to the reflecting pool was the result of flawed installation by the contractor. She also called the construction job a botched job and, quote, not vandalism as initially represented to her office by other government agencies. Another embarrassing incident by the U.S. Attorney's Office here in D.C. after the sandwich throwing debacle last year and a number of other cases that just have fallen very, very flat upon any amount of scrutiny.
11: Right. And we heard President Trump so many times in recent weeks get out in front of cameras on national TV and state unequivocally this reflecting pool was vandalized. There was a giant cut in the reflecting pool and someone needs to be held responsible. So does this mean that that investigation is effectively closed, or will they continue looking for any other quote unquote vandals here?
10: We know that three other people have been charged in addition to Hearn for allegedly vandalizing the pool. It's unclear whether the DOJ would move to drop those cases, but there was set to be a brief status conference ahead of a potential trial next week where we certainly would have heard more from the attorneys for all of those defendants, pointing to the evidence that not just we have in the public record on social media and in reporting, but also clearly that the Trump administration maybe has had all along in this case. Jeanine Pirro announced at that press conference in which she announced the indictment that an employee told her to stop what he was doing, that he had 2 square feet of sealant ripped from the bottom of the pool. Pirro said that, quote, he damaged it, he damaged the pool, and said that it was all about accountability for damaging a national resource and treasure. Just because President Trump has alleged something doesn't make it true. Those charges simply just did not hold up to any amount of scrutiny.
11: It is a fact that David Hearn was at the reflecting pool and he had his hand on the surface of the pool in some way, but he has always maintained that it was not him who damaged it. He was simply touching it and it was already damaged. And that seems to have played out exactly the way he described it to begin with.
10: Yes. And in a statement that we just got from Hearn's counsel, Norm Eisen. They say that the Trump administration owes Hearn an apology and argue that the case should have never been brought. Quote, the dismissal today does not erase the abuse of power in arresting and charging an American who did nothing wrong. There were insistence from the White House on down in this administration that there was some grand conspiracy to either cut open the lining, in President Trump's words, or to damage it by a group of unknown vandals in a very visual and open spot. And it appears that Jeanine Pirro's office here in D.C. realized that the more this got down the road, the more embarrassing it would be. And on a Friday afternoon, announcing that the charges would be dropped.
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15: In Maryland, just getting word of an accident on US 50 eastbound right before exit 5, the east-west highway. A collision is reported. No word on the lane closures or any other effects on the roadways. I'll check back on that in the next few minutes. Construction work is going on the Anacostia Freeway northbound between Pennsylvania Avenue Southeast and East Capitol Street. They're down to one lane. Traffic is slow moving through there, and that should be going on for the rest of this morning until the sun comes up, at least. I'm John Mons, back with another check of traffic in about 10 minutes.
16: Tracking mostly cloudy skies for your Saturday, then clouds, rain, and storms for Sunday and through the weekend, increasing levels of humidity. We've got the air that you can wear for your Saturday and that tropical air for Sunday that won't be going anywhere next week. Now, this morning, our temperatures range from 59 to 65 degrees. The afternoon, somewhere between 87 and 92. And then Sunday, a little cooler with the clouds, 79 to 86 degrees. I'm 7 News Chief Meteorologist Veronica Johnson in the First Alert Weather Center.
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9: It's now been 6 months since Nancy Guthrie was abducted from her home near Tucson, Arizona. Now the Pima County Sheriff's Department is sharing the details in those ransom notes this weekend, hoping it will lead them to the kidnappers directly. Here now, ABC Chief Investigative Correspondent Aaron Katursky with this update.
19: Both notes contain the same Bitcoin address, and the author also claimed to know details from Nancy Guthrie's house, saying her white smartwatch was left at the foot of the bed and a backyard floodlight was destroyed. Investigators tell us those details are accurate. And the sheriff says labs across the country are working to untangle a mixed sample of DNA from as many as four people, and they're not giving up trying to trace those notes.
9: The first ransom note demanded millions in Bitcoin payment for her release. The second admitted she had died while in their custody and apologized, saying they never intended to harm the 82-year-old, claiming that she had been buried in nature, but did not say where. The husband convicted in the 2002 murders of a couple in Ocean City is seeking an early release from prison. As WTOP's Neil Augenstein tells us Saturday morning, the man will soon make his case during a court hearing coming up.
20: Benjamin Seifert and his then-wife Erica killed and dismembered Joshua Ford and Martha Crutchley during a Memorial Day weekend trip to Ocean City. Benjamin, serving 38 years behind bars, he was granted a hearing to reduce his sentence under Maryland's Second Look Act since he served more than 20 years. His lawyer says Seifert hasn't had a prison infraction in the past 14 years. He's had vocational training as a clerk and a plumber, and he's earned the right to travel outside the prison with his supervisor. In the hearing August 11th, his lawyer will argue Seifert should be released on time served. County prosecutors say that Seifert's an unrepentant thrill killer who wouldn't warrant a sentence reduction regardless of any demonstration of maturity or rehabilitation. Neil Augenstein, WTOP News.
9: A Florida senator is proposing this weekend a bill that would require every classroom in D.C. to display an American flag and set aside time each day for students to recite the Pledge of Allegiance. Republican U.S. Senator Ashley Moody says this weekend the measure is aimed at strengthening civic education and patriotism in the school system.
21: There are schools in our nation's capital that do not display our flag or set aside time for our students to recite the Pledge of Allegiance. And that's why I've introduced the Pledge Act, to ensure students right in Washington, D.C. do just that. The pledge reminds us that we're one nation, under God, indivisible, with liberty and justice for all.
9: CityCast D.C. reports this weekend the proposal on the table has already drawn criticism from supporters of D.C.'s home rule, who argue education policy should be decided locally, not by lawmakers from outside the district. The bill in question here has been referred to the Senate committee for consideration. We'll keep you updated on WTOP. On the medical page, there are troubling new numbers out this weekend about patients showing up at emergency rooms across Virginia. Those increases are being linked to President Trump's Big Beautiful Bill, which eliminated, as you know, the Affordable Care Act health insurance subsidies. WTOP's Annalisa Gale has more for us this morning.
22: That has ripple effects.
23: The number of patients who do not have insurance or proof of insurance in Virginia hospital emergency departments rose from more than 272,000 in 2022 to more than 405,000 in 2025, a roughly 49% increase according to the Virginia Hospital and Healthcare Association. Julian Walker is the vice president of communications.
22: And in total, what it means is more people potentially without coverage, higher cost to the system, higher cost to businesses, families, and workers. But beyond that, negative impacts for community and public health more broadly.
23: The concern comes a year after the passing of the One Big Beautiful Bill, also known as H.R. 1.
22: The fact that the changes in the federal legislation are only just beginning to take effect and will be phased in over several years, given that, that suggests that more people are potentially becoming uninsured.
23: Annalisa Gale, WTOP News.
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24: The Foster Griffin train came off the tracks at a really bad time for the Nationals. Their 6-2 loss to the Braves, extending their losing skid to 3 in a row. The All-Star rookie gave up a pair of home runs and all of the Braves scoring among nine hits in 5 1/3 innings to raise his ERA to 3 for the first time in a month for his first loss in 2.5 months and perhaps his final start as a National, Blake Butera.
2: Third time he's seen him this year, and the big one was the 3-run shot to Harris. That one really hurt us, but before that, he kept us in the game. He was efficient with his pitches. Pretty low pitch count there going into the sixth. Also, completely understanding that Foster's been going through a lot, right? I mean, all the talks that he's been involved in with his name out there on social media and what's real and what's not real and dealing with a lot, you know, mentally.
24: So we'll see if Griffin stays or gets traded by Monday's deadline with the Nats still 2.5 games out of a wild card spot. Currently held by the Phillies after the Orioles twice erased two-run deficits for a 6-4 win that pulls Baltimore within 1.5 games of the last American League wild card. The Mystics are on their first four-game win streak since 2020, outlasting the Dallas Wings 81-75 to stay undefeated through the first half of their six-game homestand. Sidney Johnson.
4: There's a consistency of the toughness and togetherness. No matter what comes our way, we're just battle-tested. Different things thrown our way, whether it's game adversity, an injury, cross-country trip, you know, all these types of things. Our toughness and togetherness is just carrying the day.
24: Shakira Austin had a season-high 28 points as part of her 11th double-double of the season. And the Mystics, league leaders in turnovers, had a season low 7. Rob Woodfork, WTOP Sports.
9: Alrighty, thank you, Rob. 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
5: President Trump doubles down on a controversial fund that could jeopardize confirmation of his pick for attorney general. I'm Mitchell Miller, today on The Hill.
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9: 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Good morning, Saturday. Traffic and weather on WTOP.
15: Let's start this report back over in Maryland, where the U.S. 50 East before exit 5, that's the east-west highway exit, collision was reported. Still at this point, no lane closures are being shown as we look in the cameras to see what's going on. Just be aware as you make your way through there. That's U.S. 50 East right before exit 5. Construction site that's going on Anacostia Freeway northbound between Pennsylvania Avenue Southeast and East Capitol Street. It's reduced to one lane. Traffic slow. Not a lot of traffic going through. And that construction project should be over by 5 this morning. I'm John Mons, back with another check of traffic in less than 10 minutes.
16: This weekend will have mostly cloudy skies. We'll also have increasing levels of humidity, tropical air by Sunday. And Sunday's the day we'll be tracking some thunderstorms on the stronger side, and there could be repeated storms that could give way to some isolated flooding. Now, temperatures this morning are somewhere between 59 and 65 degrees. The afternoon will be around 90 degrees, and on Sunday, in the mid-80s. I'm 7 News Chief Meteorologist Renica Johnson in the First Alert Weather Center.
9: Right now, we're at 74 degrees in our nation's capital.
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9: It's Saturday morning. Welcome to a new month, 1st of August. It's the weekend finally here. Glad you're in with us. I'm Dean Lane. Pablo Rocco is our producer. Among the top stories we're following this half hour on WTOP. We begin the ride this weekend, Saturday morning, with federal prosecutors dropping charges against a former Olympic canoeist accused of damaging the Lincoln Memorial reflecting pool. Remember that? Well, in a court filing on Friday, the U.S. Attorney's Office, in this case, acknowledged that the damage was actually caused, now they say, by problems with the renovation project instead. David Hearn, the man, had been charged with the destruction of property and was the only defendant facing a felony case here.
10: We saw this through court filings through former Olympian David Hearn's legal team in the last couple of weeks since the indictment was announced earlier this summer. Hearn's legal team announced that the evidence that the DOJ says they had just simply didn't exist. In this motion, asking a judge overseeing the case to dismiss the indictment against him, U.S. Attorney Jeanine Pirro said that, quote, it was not until after the return of the indictment that the Department of Interior gave her office documents, quote, indicating that damage to the reflecting pool was the result of flawed installation by the contractor. She also called the construction job a botched job and, quote, not vandalism as initially represented to her office by other government agencies. Another embarrassing incident by the U.S. Attorney's Office here in D.C. after the sandwich throwing debacle last year and a number of other cases that just have fallen very, very flat.
9: On WTOP Saturday morning, this early hour, that's CBS News Justice reporter Jake Rosen. It is not clear this morning whether charges against the other people accused in the case will also be dismissed. We'll update you as soon as we get more. It's 3:32 Saturday morning on WTOP. On another front, President Donald Trump is defending this weekend his administration's handling of the war with Iran, 5 months long now, saying the U.S. has made significant progress in those 5 months, talking about it during a cabinet meeting Friday at Camp David.
11: So we're in there for 5 months, and if you look at Vietnam, they were in there for 20 years. You look at Afghanistan, they were in there for many years. You look at any one of the wars, Korea, any one of them, they're in there for many years. We're in for 5 months, and we have obliterated their military capacity.
9: President Trump also expressed growing skepticism Friday about reaching a deal with Iran at all, accusing Iranian leaders this weekend of being dishonest during negotiations. CBS News Chief White House Correspondent Nancy Cordes this morning.
12: What I found fascinating was what he had to say about Iran, so different from what he was saying even earlier this week. He said that he is trying to strike a deal with Iran, but that their leaders just can't be trusted, that he and his team talked to the Iranians for hours about their nuclear program, then they deny that they even spoke about it, and he doesn't know how he could reach a deal under those conditions. Take a listen to how he put it in his own words.
11: I'm losing faith in them because they do lie. And they do misrepresent. Well, the other day, the 5 missiles were shot. We knocked them down, but we were in the midst of a negotiation. I mean, I'm waiting for Steve to call me. How's the negotiation going? And instead, I got a call from Pete that they just shot 5 missiles at one of our bases in Jordan.
12: And so the president signaling a lot of concern about negotiations. Earlier this week, he was saying that the two sides were deep in negotiations and suggesting that things were going well.
9: CBS News Chief White House Correspondent Nancy Cordes. I'm now on WTOP Saturday morning, 3:34.
13: I'm J.J. Green. There is a very clear understanding that this war won't be over anytime soon.
11: Bing, bing, bing, bing, bing.
13: President Trump talking to reporters at the White House about how easy U.S. forces and their allies shot down Iran's missiles. But ending the war is anything but easy. And when asked how many more times the U.S. is going to have to strike Iran, he said this.
11: Well, you never know. Look, I mean, most people would have given up by now. You know, they've got no Navy, they've got no Air Force. Most people would have given up. They haven't. So I give them credit for that. I mean, they're known as being tough. They're tough.
13: And one of the most telling moments during the news conference today, he said, quote, this thing could last longer than people thought. And he also said we projected 4 to 5 weeks, but we have the capability to go far longer than that. And we will do that.
14: WTOP National Security Correspondent J.J. Green. Time now, Saturday morning, 3:35. State and federal officials are working this weekend to determine who is behind a series of cyber attacks against water treatment facilities. In Minnesota specifically, and some other states as well, we understand, some evidence points this weekend to Iran. President Donald Trump on this issue does not believe that, he says. Minnesota's Governor Tim Walz pushed back. Here's ABC's Chief Justice Correspondent Pierre Thomas to bring us up to date.
17: Walz blaming the Trump administration for taking an axe to federal agencies who fight cyber attacks. One reason some officials are suspicious of possible Iranian involvement, the hackers have not demanded a ransom, but their goal appears to be to disrupt service to customers.
14: President Trump is standing by the anti-weaponization fund that's become a major obstacle in the past week to the Senate confirmation of his attorney general nominee, Todd Blanche. And one Republican senator opposing the funding says the president's continued support is making it much, much harder to move this nomination forward. WTOP Capitol Hill correspondent Mitchell Miller, Saturday morning, Today on the Hill.
18: The president says the $1.8 billion fund may be dead, but he wants people, including those who broke into the Capitol on January 6th, to get federal funds.
11: I'd like to see them compensated for the pain. They lost their families.
18: But North Carolina Senator Tom Tillis said today that people who attacked police officers on January 6th are not victims of government abuse. He and Texas Senator John Cornyn are trying to get Blanche to give them documentation in writing that the fund no longer exists and that it won't provide blanket immunity to the president and his family related to audits from the IRS. Until then, they say they won't vote to advance Blanche's nomination as permanent attorney general. The president has said he'd be willing to withdraw the nomination and wait for the lawmakers to finish out their Senate terms, which end in January. On Capitol Hill, Mitchell Miller, WTOP News.
14: Good Saturday morning, new month, August 1st. Thanks for taking the weekend ride with us. Glad you're in. Time now is 3:37 on your Saturday. We'll update traffic and weather for you in just 1 minute. Meantime, if you are just joining us, thanks for taking the ride. A recap now, Saturday, of the top stories we're following this hour on WTOP.
19: ABC News, I'm Dave Packer. State and federal officials are working to determine who's behind a series of cyber attacks against water treatment facilities in Minnesota and other states. Some evidence points to Iran, but President Trump, he doesn't believe that.
11: I would blame it on Minnesota and the governor, the corrupt governor of Minnesota. They like to say, oh, it's Iran. Iran should be so lucky. Iran's got bigger problems than worrying about Minnesota.
19: Minnesota's Governor Tim Walz, he pushed back, blaming the Trump administration for taking an axe to federal agencies that fight cyber attacks. Two U.S. officials say President Trump's weighing a round of intense strikes on energy targets in Iran that could begin as soon as this weekend. The Justice Department has filed a motion to dismiss the charges against the former U.S. Olympian who the president had accused of vandalizing the reflecting pool on the National Mall. The Trump administration is now blaming the contractor for the peeling pool liner paint. This is ABC News.
14: Yeah, it's Saturday, August 1st. Thanks for taking the ride with us. Time now is 3:38. Traffic and weather on the 8th. Send a good Saturday morning to John Mons with us this early hour in the WTOP Traffic Center.
15: All right, Dean, let me just real quick run over to the US 50 accident. I was talking about US 50 East right before exit 5. The good news is it was cleared off very quickly. No lanes were closed as they were trying to get that out of the way. So, yeah, good news for you. We are still looking at construction going on to the Anacostia Freeway northbound between Pennsylvania Avenue Southeast and East Capitol Street. It's down to one lane through there. And if there is any traffic, it's probably not moving very fast since it's down to one lane. That should be done by about 5 o'clock this morning. We have closures for the Freedom 250 Grand Prix. 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I'm John Mons, back with another check of traffic in less than 10 minutes.
14: Let's check that forecast now with Veronica this morning on WTOP.
16: Well, here's what you can expect for your first weekend of August. Folks, it's going to feel tropical, especially by Sunday. Today, we've got the air that you can wear and all of next week. Really high humidity levels and rain chances each day. So Saturday, make plans to get out. At least it's going to be dry with those clouds. We'll have a high temperature around 90 degrees after starting out in the upper 50s to mid 60s. And Sunday into the mid 80s as that rain develops by early afternoon. I'm 7 News Chief Meteorologist Veronica Johnson in the First Alert Weather Center.
14: We're at 69 degrees DuPont Circle this morning, 65 Germantown, 71 in Annandale. 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PJ.com. 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
9: And on WTOP, of course, we bring you Money News at 10 and 40. 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
0: If you are looking for a job, a survey from Robert Half has some encouraging news. It finds 57% of employers in the D.C. area plan to increase permanent hiring the rest of the year. Matt Danneroff at Robert Half's Washington office.
2: The hiring is really being driven by transformation. So organizations are continuing to invest in AI initiatives, cybersecurity, cloud modernization, healthcare technology, all remain areas that we see as significant contributors.
0: Meantime, some 47% of employers in our area plan to hire contract workers the rest of the year. Stocks ended July with gains Friday thanks to a 15% spike by Amazon. The Dow Jones Industrial Average rose 276 points. The S&P 500 added 52, and the NASDAQ gained 251 points. John Werdunk, WTOP News.
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3: 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News happens here.
9: President Trump's personal attorneys are apparently fighting back this weekend against a court ruling that sought to sanction them for using the legal system to help establish the now defunct $1.8 billion anti-weaponization fund. Now, the lawyers here are appealing the decision this weekend, arguing that the court itself overstepped in trying to discipline them over their role in the effort.
28: A judge earlier this month criticized Trump's lawyers for attempting to use the court to legitimize a deal to create a compensation fund for purported victims of government weaponization, as well as immunize the president from IRS audits. Trump's lawyers dropped the president's $10 billion lawsuit against the IRS over the leak of his tax returns to broker the so-called settlement. The notice of appeal comes as the Trump administration has refused to amend the settlement paperwork, jeopardizing the confirmation of Acting Attorney General Todd Blanche. Peter Harlambous, ABC News.
9: A new temporary monument has been added to the National Mall here in D.C., honoring America's service members throughout the country's history.
29: I think this is awesome. This is pretty cool.
30: When Navy veteran Nick Panero came to the National Mall, he didn't know he'd find a monument with his own name on it.
29: I was super stoked.
30: The National Military Monument is a USAA project. Two flags with the names of more than 41 million American service members from the Revolution through the present day.
31: Our country just celebrated its 250th birthday, but that could not have happened without 250 years of military service. The men and women who have raised their right hand and agreed to protect and defend our country, what better way to honor them than at the footsteps of the Lincoln Memorial with a monument of their own?
30: USAA Communications Director Rebecca Nelson says one of the biggest challenges was that there's no database of everyone who has served. Instead, they had to compile names from military records, veterans organizations, and voluntary submissions.
31: This is really USAA's way to give back to the American people to say, look, let's bring one database together, 41 million plus, of the names of those men and women who have served.
30: While LED screens cycle through the names about every 45 seconds, visitors can scan a QR code and request a name be shown on one of the side monitors for pictures.
4: It's pretty cool to see our names up here. I think it's awesome. You know, people can, you know, appreciate the people that are active, people that are still around.
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7: 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On the National Mall, I'm Gabrielle Caracciolo, News Nation, Washington.
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14: The National Urban League says this week in progress for Black Americans is facing some new challenges now. In its annual State of Black America, the report itself, the civil rights organization argues that recent changes in federal policy are threatening gains in employment, voting rights, and economic opportunity. Further, the report criticizes this weekend efforts to scale back diversity, equity, and inclusion programs, saying those initiatives have actually helped address longstanding barriers facing minority communities. The White House disputes that assessment this weekend. Ashley Fields is a reporter with The Hill, joining WTOP with more this morning.
10: Well, the Urban League says in 2025 alone, 300,000 or more Black women were fired from their jobs, noting the cutbacks of the federal government. They also point to the firing of the former Joint Chiefs of Staff, Charles C.Q. Brown Jr. at the Pentagon. They also point to the DOJ and their civil division's efforts to purge diversity, equity, and inclusion at large-scale companies, while also at the same time encouraging white employees to report workplace discrimination. And so this is a more than 17-page report that really takes a deep dive into what's going on within the second Trump administration.
11: Ashley, the White House says Black employment is improving. How does the administration's response compare with what the report actually found from the National Urban League here?
10: So the report from the National Urban League is based over a year's time span. The employment gains that they're stating for Black workers among the Trump administration came from about April to May, where they say there was a 0.6% increase in Black employment during that time period. So I guess they're trying to present the argument that more change is coming or on the way as President Trump begins to fill out his second term. But for now, those numbers don't compare as far as the time span goes.
12: The report argues DEI cuts could have long-term consequences. Of course, long-term means it'll take some time to see what exactly they are. But what specific impact does the Urban League say the changes are having at now, at this moment?
10: Well, they're saying that Black women aren't as likely to be hired. They're more likely to be fired in specific places, despite the fact that Black women are surpassing certain demographics when it comes to higher education, certain degrees, and experience serving on the job. And so that's one of their main arguments. They're also citing economic progress and the disparities there. Unemployment, you know, further rolling people into poverty at a time when healthcare costs are increasing and other issues are persisting within minority communities.
11: Ashley, can you tell our listeners who actually put this report together? Because we understand that Maryland's governor was involved in this.
10: That's correct. Governor Wes Moore authored a piece of this. We also have Baltimore Mayor Brandon Scott, Senator Raphael Warnock of Georgia, Senators Lisa Blunt Rochester of Delaware, and Angela Alsobrooks, also of Maryland. So there's a heavy DMV influence there, I think, especially due to the federal government rollbacks. And then we have the presence of CEO and president of the National Urban League, Mark Morial. So this is a project that had multiple authors and reached across different parts of the country.
12: And the report doesn't just highlight problems. What solutions are policy recommendations does the Urban League also say could help close opportunity gaps going forward?
10: So with the rollback of the minority voting districts nationwide, they're urging other organizations that act as they do to file different lawsuits in the courtroom to ensure that certain policies are codified and make sure that it's protected outside of just one administration to another. They're also urging voters to ask the question of whether or not the people that are running for election or re-election value diversity and basing their the way that they cast their ballot off of that. And so just changing the mindset of the people who are listening to the National Urban League when they head to the ballot or the polls to vote.
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0: On this early Saturday morning, not much going on the roads around the DMV. In fact, it's very quiet. You can pretty much go anywhere without running into a problem at this point. Just a reminder that we are going to see some closings around the area. As a matter of fact, the Freedom 250 Grand Prix is coming in about 3 weeks. 4th Street, north and southbound between Independence and Pennsylvania Avenue. 3rd Street's going to be closed. 7th Street as well. You can get all the details on those closings at WTOP.com. I'm John Mons, back with another check of traffic in about 10 minutes.
2: Expect more humidity this weekend, more clouds, higher temperatures, and a chance of rain and storms on Sunday. Now, this morning, our temperatures are running between 59 and 65 degrees. Expect a high temperature this Saturday around 90 degrees and into the mid-80s for Sunday afternoon. I'm 7 News Chief Meteorologist Veronica Johnson in the First Alert Weather Center.
9: Around the region this very early morning, we're looking at 69 degrees Alexandria, 75 Penn Quarter, 67 Columbia, 74 outside the WTOP studios this morning.
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9: This weekend, Seattle has a brand new interim police chief after a mass shooting on the Bites of Seattle Food Festival last weekend.
16: Get out! Get out!
17: Seattle police have released body camera footage from a shooting that killed three people at a crowded food festival last weekend.
18: Apply pressure to it, okay?
17: Seattle Mayor Katie Wilson's defending her decision to oust the city's police chief, Sean Barnes, but declined to explain all of her reasons.
18: I am making what I firmly believe is the right decision at the right time.
17: The change came amid criticism of slow and confused communications after the shooting. Wilson named Deputy Chief Andre Sales as interim chief.
19: I don't take this responsibility lightly.
17: Sales says he believes investigators are close to finding and arresting additional suspects.
19: In response to these concerns, the Seattle Police Department will increase staffing at all remaining major summer events.
17: I'm Jennifer King.
9: Man has been charged this weekend with manslaughter after he allegedly shot and killed his neighbor, apparently mistaking him for a bear.
21: Ariel Rodriguez is accused of gunning down his neighbor, Jason Sheffield, in Naples, Florida. The arrest papers say Rodriguez's wife told investigators that she heard a noise around midnight and was worried a wild animal was attacking the farm animals in her backyard. She says her husband looked and said he thought it might be a bear, got a rifle, fired a warning shot and another around waist high into the dark, then went back to bed. Next morning, Rodriguez found his neighbor dead on his neighbor's property, phoned 911, and said it was an accident. Chuck Sievertson, ABC News.
9: An alarming AI security breach to tell you about this weekend morning as tech giant Anthropic admits this weekend its chatbot Claude apparently deviated from the program and hacked several other organizations. ABC's Trevor Ault explains how this all happened.
22: The company says it frequently tests its AI models in simulations sealed off from the internet. But a review found three incidents where a partner testing company accidentally allowed Claude internet access and the models used it to gain unauthorized access to the real systems of three different organizations by using basic techniques such as exploiting weak passwords. This comes a week after the company behind ChatGPT, OpenAI, revealed two of its models went rogue in a similar incident.
9: Anthropic did not identify this weekend the three hacked organizations. Just last week, lawmakers proposed an AI skill switch bill to halt advanced AI models if they pose a catastrophic risk. Stay tuned. American Black Film Festival kicking off its multi-city pop-up tour in the nation's capital this fall in September. WTOP's Jimmy Alexander Saturday morning talks with festival organizers about the event and why they think D.C. is the right place to get things started.
4: It's the nation's capital. It's a prime representation of who we are as American people.
5: Rayshon Morris is one of the organizers for ABFF, the American Black Film Festival.
4: As someone who's a Howard alum myself, our founder and president, Jeff and Nicole Friday, are both Howard alum as well.
5: Kicking off in D.C., the pop-up tour brings the best of American Black Film Festival fresh off its 30th anniversary, along with masterclasses for young artists.
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16: A night after the Nationals lost a home run derby in Atlanta, the Chop House restaurant in the right field stands again took a pounding from batters on both sides.
23: And Harris launches one deep right field. Way back it goes, and it is gone into the Chop House. Harris flips his bat away. It's a three-run homer and a 5-1 Atlanta lead. Three pitches in the inning, a double, a single, and a Harris homer is 20th of the year.
16: As Dave Jagler with a call on 1500 AM, and that spelled the end of the night for Foster Griffin and perhaps his brief Nationals tenure, credited with the 6-2 loss to drop to 12-3 before the trade deadline Monday. C.J. Abrams also hit the Chop House with a home run in his native Georgia, but the Nats a combined 0-17 with runners in scoring position over the first two games of the series.
24: Yeah, I mean, everybody wants to score the runs, but every now and then the job doesn't get done. But just continue to stay with the approach and good things will happen.
16: The Nats remain 2.5 games out of a wild card berth, thanks in part to the Orioles' comeback 6-4 win over the Phillies that pulled the O's within a game and a half of the last AL wild card. The Mystics have now beaten each of the top five teams in the WNBA after outlasting the Dallas Wings 81-75 in D.C. behind Shakira Austin, season high, 28 points and 10 rebounds, telling Ion Network.
25: Every person on the team has a belief that we can go out there and beat anybody, and I know a lot of people probably didn't expect that from us this year, but we're continuing to prove that we're one of the best teams in the league, and we want to just keep fighting for more. You know, this isn't enough. We want to continue to be hungry.
16: The Mystics, the youngest team in WNBA history, get a five-day break before Dallas again visits CareFirst Arena Wednesday. Rob Woodfork, WTOP Sports.
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9: WTLP at 2:58. Over to John Munns in the WTLP Traffic Center this early hour.
0: Well, Dean, we're going to check on the 66 eastbound. This is in the express lanes right around mile marker 44. That's in Prince William County. Delays could be possible due to an incident, probably in a crash of some sort. The right lane is closed as of right now. We'll get you updated on that one with our next report. We also have, construction on the Anacostia Freeway for another hour or so between Pennsylvania Avenue Southeast and East Capitol Street. And in Clarksburg, an accident has been moved to the right shoulder. Just kind of went on me there. It's 270 southbound at the lane drop of the 121. That is what's happening with your traffic at this point, brought to you by Window Nation. 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I'm John Mons, back with another check of traffic in less than 10 minutes.
2: Over the next 24 hours, expect mostly cloudy skies. Temperatures this morning in the upper 50s to mid 60s. We'll have a high temperature around 90 degrees and then back to the lower in mid 70s by Sunday morning. But with those clouds, we'll eventually get the rain. That's for Sunday afternoon and evening. I'm 7 News Chief Meteorologist Veronica Johnson in the First Alert Weather Center.
9: 74 degrees in our nation's capital right now.
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9: Good Saturday morning. Welcome to a new month, August 1st. It's the weekend. Finally, it's here. I'm Dean Lane. Coming up on WTOP this 4 a.m. hour this morning.
7: The DOJ moves to drop the charge against the man accused of vandalizing the Lincoln Memorial reflecting pool. I'm Sarah Jacobs.
8: Lawmaking in Annapolis in August? Why there's a special session next week. I'm Kate Ryan.
10: The impact Virginia's House primaries could have on the balance of power in Congress. I'm Scott Gelman.
11: The FAA pushes forward an expansion plan at a local airport. This is Kyle Cooper.
9: Gains across the board on Wall Street to wrap your business week Friday. At the close, the Dow was up 276 to kick off the weekend. The Nasdaq picked up 251. S&P was up 52. Good morning. Welcome in 4 o'clock on WTOP.
12: From ABC News, I'm Dave Packer. At least 57 people have died after nearly 60,000 migrants crossed into the Spanish territory of Ceuta from Morocco. Many swam. ABC foreign correspondent Britt Clennett.
14: We know that tens of thousands have already gone back from Ceuta, some voluntarily, some under these bilateral agreements, but they are straining the makeshift centers that have been set up. You know, they have sent in the military to reinforce the border, requested emergency powers, and they are working with the Moroccan authorities too. But we are still seeing a stream of people cross that border.
12: Two U.S. officials say President Trump is weighing a round of intense strikes on energy targets in Iran that could begin as soon as this weekend. The Justice Department has filed a motion to dismiss the charges against the former U.S. Olympian who President Trump had accused of vandalizing the reflecting pool on the National Mall.
20: Now, the U.S. attorney in Washington, D.C., Jeanine Pirro, told the court that while evidence was presented to the grand jury that damage to the reflecting pool was caused by vandals, including who they said was David Hearn, leading to this indictment, Pirro said that it was not until after the return of the indictment that the Department of Interior provided additional documents to the U.S. attorney's office indicating that the damage was the result of the contractor.
12: ABC's Catherine Falders. It's been 6 months since 82-year-old Nancy Guthrie was abducted from her home near Tucson, Arizona. Now the Pima County Sheriff's Department sharing details in those ransom notes, hoping it will lead them to the kidnappers.
28: Both notes contain the same Bitcoin address, and the author also claimed to know details from Nancy Guthrie's house, saying her white smartwatch was left at the foot of the bed and a backyard floodlight was destroyed. Investigators tell us those details are accurate. And the sheriff says labs across the country are working to untangle a mixed sample of DNA from as many as four people, and they're not giving up trying to trace those notes.
12: ABC's Aaron Katursky. 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
9: WTOP at 4:02. It's Saturday morning. Welcome to a new month, August 1st, 2026. Finally, the weekend's here. Partly cloudy, daybreak low, according to Veronica, 65 to 70. Mostly cloudy, a little more warm and humid today, 88 to 93. We're at 74 in Washington. Good morning to you. I'm Dean Lane. We begin the ride this half hour in the 4 a.m. hour with the latest on federal prosecutors. Late last night, dropping charges against a former Olympic canoeist accused of damaging the Lincoln Memorial reflecting pool. Remember that? Well, WTOP Sarah Jacobs has an update for us this morning. She's been following the developments closely this weekend.
7: When D.C. U.S. Attorney Jeanine Pirro first announced charges against former U.S. Olympian David Hearn, she claimed he violently ripped the pool liner with his hands. But in her motion to dismiss the felony indictment against Hearn, Pirro writes, the Interior Department has since provided documents showing the damage was the result of a flawed installation by the contractor. Pirro also blamed the rush to complete the project ahead of the nation's 250th anniversary celebration. In a statement, Hearn's lawyers say this case never should have been brought and that the administration owes their client an apology. Sarah Jacobs, WTOP News.
9: This morning, a teen boy locally recovering after being shot apparently inside the Wheaton Mall. That happened on Friday. The 13-year-old victim was shot in the leg, taken to the hospital, expected to be okay this morning. The good news of that story. Montgomery County police say a 17-year-old male was stopped by an armed security guard, later taken into custody by officers. They say a gun was recovered at the scene of that crime. Meantime, on another crime front in D.C., a teen boy, also in this case, is recovering after being shot. Police say the shooting here happened just before 7 p.m. last night, Friday evening, inside a home in the area of Jameson Street in Northeast. The teen was taken to a nearby hospital for treatment at the time. His condition unknown at this hour. Police are searching, we understand, this weekend for two teens connected to that shooting. They say one of the teens may be armed. WTLP at 4:05. Now to the State House in Annapolis. Let's talk politics, where lawmakers there are set to vote on a plan that would let Maryland voters decide whether the state's congressional districts should be redrawn. Now, the move comes as several states led by Democrats pursue redistricting efforts. This in response to President Trump's push for Republican-led states to redraw their maps. WTLP's Kate Ryan has details on what's expected.
8: Maryland's General Assembly will hold a special session starting Monday. And here's how Senate President Bill Ferguson described it in a social media.

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1: WTOP Saturday morning. Primary election day in Virginia is Tuesday, and if you'd still like to vote early, time's running out. Early voting ends today, this Saturday. WTOP Scott Gelman takes a look at several key U.S. House races in Virginia.
2: In Virginia's 10th congressional district, several Republicans are lining up to unseat incumbent Suha Subramaniam. Karen Holt, a political science professor at Virginia Tech, says first-term incumbents often face the risk of being challenged.
3: Especially in an area where there's a lot of uncertainty, a lot of demographic movement, and concerns about the economy, cost of living, and things like that.
2: Similarly, in the 8th district, multiple Democrats are on the ballot challenging longtime Representative Don Beyer. Byers currently serving his 6th term.
3: At least on the Democratic side, there are some Democrats that think that perhaps Mr. Beyer has been in office for a little bit too long and it's time for a change in generation.
2: Political analyst Bob Holsworth.
4: You could imagine a competitive primary in the 7th district or the district that wants to, or the 10th district on the Republican side.
2: In the 7th district, meanwhile, three Republicans are competing to try and unseat incumbent Eugene Bindman. Scott Gelman, WTOP News.
5: Welcome to the DMV.
6: Here's a news flash for you. News happens here in a hurry.
5: And it's all over the map. So that's where WTOP reporters are. Beltsville to Burke.
6: Got it covered.
5: Georgetown to Gaithersburg.
6: Yep, there too.
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1: In other news, there's just one hurdle left now for, as we understand, a local airport's expansion plans on the books. But the project took a step forward on Friday, as we hear from WTOP's Kyle Cooper.
7: An FAA environmental assessment of the plan to expand the terminal and allow commercial flights at Washington Manassas Airport is finished and no issues were found. That approval leaves one more step to be completed before those flights can start coming in and out. The goal is to start those flights in the spring of 2027. Initially, there will be only a few commercial flights a day, but the hope is to expand up to 30 a day within 10 years. The major renovation project will cost between $75 to $125 million. Kyle Cooper, WTOP News.
1: It's Saturday, August 1st. Thanks for taking us in for the weekend and the brand new month, the first day of that month, where the time now is 4:08 on WTOP.
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1: Have a good weather on the 8th, and good morning to John Mons with us this early hour in the WTOP Traffic Center.
10: Thanks a lot, Dean. As we approach sunup, things are starting to worsen already. Let's go to Prince William County. An accident has the right lane blocked on the 66 express lanes eastbound at the start/end of the express lanes. In College Park, over in Prince George's County, we have an accident there. Three right lanes are blocked. The Beltway Outer Loop at Baltimore Avenue is where you're going to find that. And like I said, three lanes are blocked. It's jammed from the Greenbelt Mark Station. So that's going to be there for a few minutes. Also, I think was another road, one that was cleared. It's already gone, so it must be cleared already. That is your latest traffic. I'm John Mons, back with another report in less than 10 minutes.
1: Now let's take you over to Veronica's desk for a look at that weekend forecast for you. It is here.
11: And just like that, we enter a new month, and boy, our weather will be very different. Active weather over the next couple of days for your weekend, mostly cloudy skies. Certainly today with a high temperature that'll be around 90 degrees. So the clouds will win out with southerly breezes. Winds at about 10 to 15 miles per hour. On Sunday, high temperatures in the mid-80s, but tropical air, and with the front coming in, some showers and storms could be on the stronger side. I'm 7 News Chief Meteorologist Veronica Johnson in the First Alert Weather Center.
1: Around the region this early morning, we're looking at 68 degrees for Belvoir, 74 Foggy Bottom, 70 Silver Spring. It's 74 and holding outside the WTLP studios, with traffic and weather brought to you this 4 a.m. hour on WTLP Saturday by Long Fence. 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
12: A survey from Robert Half finds a majority of employers in the D.C. area plan to increase permanent hiring the second half of the year. Matt Denneroff is with Robert Half's Washington office.
13: The D.C. job market is active. It's also becoming selective. So companies are hiring, especially for critical business initiatives, but they're being far more

0: intentional about where they invest their hiring dollars.
1: Denroff says cybersecurity, AI, healthcare, and cloud-based services are among the areas likely to hire. Stocks would ring up gains Friday to close out July. Amazon stock soared 15% after revealing strong growth for its web services business. And at the closing bell, the Dow up 276 points, the S&P added 52, the NASDAQ was up 251 points. John Werdock, WTOP News.
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8: Let's talk politics on WTOP. The candidate expected to be D.C.'s very next mayor, Denise Lewis George, a self-described Democratic socialist, is beginning this week apparently to build relationships with some of the groups that opposed her before she won the Democratic primary, actually. She recently met, we understand, with business leaders and the D.C. Police Union ahead of November's general election that's coming up. Her campaign describes the conversations this weekend as positive and says more meetings are expected in the coming months. We talked about it here at WTOP with Martin Ostermuhl, a reporter with Notice, visiting WTOP.
9: Denise Lewis George is in this interesting position where she still has to run for election to be mayor in the general election in November. But it's a very Democratic city. The assumption is that she's going to win just like all the Democrats before her have won. So she's got a campaign, but at the same time, recognizing that she's most likely going to be mayor, she's doing all the things that presumptive mayors would do. She's starting a bit of a transition, though they won't call it a transition. She's starting to meet with organizations that supported her, but also organizations that were critical of her or have concerns with her. She wants to hit the ground running when she becomes mayor, if that were to happen in January. So to do that, she has to start getting that process started now.
10: We're seeing other candidates around the country embrace this Democratic socialist identity. It kind of reminds me of when the Tea Party splintered off from the Republican Party like 15 years ago. It has a similar feel to it. Is Denise Lewis George embracing that label now that she has won the primary?
9: I don't think Denise Lewis George has ever shied away from being a Democratic socialist, and she definitely leaned into it during the campaign, and it certainly helped develop her identity and sell herself as a certain type of candidate. That being said, I don't think she was ever as big a Democratic socialist as a lot of people say. She has promised a lot of the things that Democratic socialists are promising, lower costs for just about everything, higher taxes. She's also coming into a situation in D.C. where the economy is not great. A lot of federal workers have been laid off. There's kind of a crisis of identity in the city. So she has to think beyond just what Democratic socialists are saying. She has to think broadly about how to revive the city's economy. And that means to a certain degree, she's going to have to work with business partners that were skeptical of her and she was skeptical of them. I think the Democratic Socialist side of her is going to hit the reality to create a more pragmatic Denise Lewis George.
10: The business community was saying that some of her policies could push employers over the border, over to Maryland and Virginia and out of D.C. Do you feel that she is finding some common ground with business groups and others that opposed her? Or are these meetings mostly just symbolic?
9: I think there is room for common ground. To be perfectly honest, I think a lot of the business groups that she has been meeting with still have their concerns, and they're going to express those concerns for sure. And they're going to discreetly make mention of the fact that if they feel uncomfortable in D.C. or they can't make it work in D.C., they could go to Virginia, they could go to Maryland. That is a reality in the district. That being said, I think there's also the recognition that she comes in after 12 years of Muriel Bowser. That offers opportunities for them, too. She's promising to cut red tape. She's promising to start a bonanza of housing construction. Those are things that will help businesses. So if they can try to make the case to her that, listen, having us here and treating us well will help you in the long run, then there could be some coexistence. We'll see how that develops.
10: The other element is going to be how she gets along with the Trump administration and actually the president himself. And there was already some friction even before the primary election with President Trump saying that he may even try for more federal intervention if Janice Lewis George were to win.
11: Well, I wouldn't like it. And maybe we'd take back Washington, run it on the federal basis. We won't put up with it.
10: Have you heard any suggestion that she may meet with President Trump or members of the Trump administration in the near future?
9: I don't know that there's any immediate plan. There's also recognition she isn't yet the mayor-elect, so we'll wait and see if that happens later in the fall. Now, that being said, she has said that if President Trump wants to meet with her, she'll meet with him. Now, she has set some conditions. She'll say she will only agree to work with President Trump on things that are of mutual benefit. And she will press the point that she wants the federal government to not interfere in local affairs. Now, would President Trump listen to her? Probably not. But I think she is setting some benchmarks of what she would expect from such a meeting, or at least what she would argue if she had such a meeting with the president.
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12: Let's start this report off in Virginia. Over in the Gainesville area, there's an accident with the right lane blocked of the 66 express lanes eastbound. This is going to be at the start slash end of the express lanes. We have an accident in Maryland over in Prince George's County. Three right lanes are blocked on the Beltway outer loop at Baltimore Avenue. Traffic is now jammed from Greenbelt Mark Metro exit number 24. Might be a little while before those are moved out of there. Selling your car? 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I'm John Mons, back with another check of traffic in less than 10 minutes.
13: And just like that, we enter a new month, and boy, our weather will be very different. Active weather over the next couple of days for your weekend, mostly cloudy skies. Certainly today with a high temperature that'll be around 90 degrees. So the clouds will win out with southerly breezes. Winds at about 10 to 15 miles per hour. On Sunday, high temperatures in the mid-80s, but tropical air. And with the front coming in, some showers and storms could be on the stronger side. I'm 7 News Chief Meteorologist Veronica Johnson in the First Alert Weather Center.
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8: 6 months after the disappearance of Nancy Guthrie, the mother of Today Show co-host Savannah Guthrie, investigators in the case have now released two ransom notes in hopes, they say, of identifying the person who actually wrote them. Guthrie disappeared, you may remember, from her home near Tucson, Arizona, back in the wintertime in February.
16: Here's what the kidnapper said.
17: We have your mother, Nancy. She is safe, but scared. The note demanded $4 million in Bitcoin, and if not paid in 7 days, threatened, she will be killed. Your mother is aware of this, and her life is in your hands. 4 days later, a second note claiming Nancy Guthrie, who relied on daily medication to survive, had died. We did not fully grasp the seriousness of her physical condition. We never intended to hurt her. That was not our intention. She is buried in nature now.
16: That is ABC News Chief Investigative Correspondent Aaron Katursky, Saturday morning on WTOP. Back here at home, a D.C. man is headed to prison for 18 years for the stabbing death of a wheelchair-bound man during an argument nearly 2 years ago is when this happened. 40-year-old Kevin Johnson had pleaded guilty to one count of second-degree murder earlier this year. In exchange for the guilty plea, prosecutors agreed to prison term of a time between 18 and 23 years. Now, according to court documents in this case, Johnson lunged at the victim during the incident, 44-year-old Antonio Pierre Woody, stabbing him multiple times. Woody attempted to crawl away, we're told, before the defendant stabbed him at least one more time and then left the scene, but Johnson was arrested a short time later. A notorious killer in Maryland locally is seeking an early release from prison. More than 20 years ago, he and his wife had dismembered a couple in Ocean City during this event. Now, as WTOP's Neil Augenstein tells us Saturday morning, the man's attorneys will make their case for his release in a court hearing.
18: Benjamin Seifert was convicted in the 2002 killing of Martha Crutchley during a Memorial Day weekend trip to Ocean City. She and her boyfriend Joshua Ford were killed after meeting Seifert and his then wife Erica. Seifert has admitted he dismembered and disposed of the bodies, but said he didn't kill anyone. He's been granted a hearing for early release under Maryland's Second Look Act since he served more than 20 years in prison. In a filing this week, his attorney says Seifert's matured behind bars, hasn't had a prison infraction in 14 years, has learned job skills, and in his words, is not a danger to the public. Worcester County prosecutors disagreed, calling the murders exceptionally brutal and saying no amount of rehabilitation justifies a reduced sentence. Neil Augenstein, WTOP News.
16: Maryland health leaders are reporting the state's first confirmed human case of West Nile virus this year. The patient lives in Maryland's Capital Region. No additional information is available this weekend, being released at all to protect the person's privacy. West Nile is spread, as a reminder, through the bite of infected mosquitoes. Most people who contract the virus never develop any symptoms, but older adults and people with weakened immune systems can become seriously ill. Last year, 23 Maryland residents actually tested positive for West Nile. We are starting to see some effects now of cuts to the Affordable Care Act. And speaking of health this morning, within our region, federal subsidies here to help people pay for insurance were eliminated. You may remember under the Trump administration's so-called Big Beautiful Bill. WTOP's Annalisa Gale, Saturday morning, checking in with a nonprofit in Virginia.
19: From 2022 to 2025, there has been, in that 4 year span, a nearly 50% increase in the number of patients who are coming to Virginia hospital emergency departments who are in what we would characterize as the self-pay category.
20: Virginia Hospital and Healthcare Association's Vice President of Communications, Julian Walker, says the rise in patients who do not have insurance or proof of insurance in Virginia emergency departments is alarming, especially considering recent changes in federal legislation signed last July.
19: Sometimes called the One Big Beautiful Bill Act, and that cuts healthcare funding significantly, about $1 trillion over a decade period.
20: And if the trend continues, hospitals are worried about other impacts.
19: That leads to more charity care, and in turn, that leads to higher costs, even for people who are not engaged in the Medicaid system, who are connected to commercial insurance through an employer-sponsored plan.
20: Annalisa Gale, WTOP News.
16: A top aide in D.C. Mayor Muriel Bowser's administration heading to Maryland to lead the Maryland Stadium Authority. The matter reports that Lindsay Parker, a senior advisor and former chief of staff to Bowser herself, has now been selected as the authority's next executive director. 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
21: The Foster Griffin train came off the tracks at a really bad time for the Nationals. Their 6-2 loss to the Braves, extending their losing skid to 3 in a row. The All-Star rookie gave up a pair of home runs and all of the Braves scoring among nine hits in 5 1/3 innings to raise his ERA to 3 for the first time in a month for his first loss in 2.5 months and perhaps his final start as a National, Blake Butera.
0: Third time he's seen him this year, and the big one was the 3-run shot to Harris. That one really hurt us, but before that, he kept us in the game. He was efficient with his pitches. Pretty low pitch count there going into the sixth. Also, completely understanding that Foster's been going through a lot, right? I mean, all the talks that he's been involved in with his name out there on social media and what's real and what's not real and dealing with a lot, you know, mentally.
21: So we'll see if Griffin stays or gets traded by Monday's deadline with the Nats still 2.5 games out of a wild card spot. Currently held by the Phillies after the Orioles twice erased 2-run deficits for a 6-4 win that pulls Baltimore within 1.5 games of the last American League wild card. The Mystics are on their first 4-game win streak since 2020, outlasting the Dallas Wings 81-75 to stay undefeated through the first half of their 6-game homestand. Sidney Johnson.
1: There's a consistency of the toughness and togetherness. No matter what comes our way, we're just battle-tested. Different things thrown our way, whether it's game adversity, an injury, cross-country trip, you know, all these types of things. Our toughness and togetherness is just carrying the day.
21: Shakira Austin had a season-high 28 points as part of her 11th double-double of the season. And the Mystics, league leaders in turnovers, had a season-low 7. Rob Woodfork, WTOP Sports.
16: All right, Rob, thanks as always. Coming up next half hour in the 4 a.m. hour for you Saturday here on WTOP.
22: President Trump not backing down over a controversial fund that's jeopardizing his choice for Attorney General. I'm Mitchell Miller, today on The Hill.
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3: 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Traffic and weather on WTOP.
12: Let's start off over in Maryland in Prince George's County. Right around College Park, there's an accident that has the three right lanes blocked on the Beltway outer loop at Baltimore Avenue. That's exit 25. Traffic is jammed from Greenbelt Mark / Metro, which is exit 24. We also have an accident blocking the right lane of the 66 express lanes. Eastbound is where you're going to find that problem. Once again, the right lane is blocked as you try to make your way through there. We've got closures coming up over the weekend as we get ready for the Freedom 250 Grand Prix. 4th Street, north and southbound between Pennsylvania Avenue and Independence Avenue. We also have 7th Street and 3rd Street that will be affected as well. Get all the details at WTOP.com. I'm John Mons, back with another check of traffic in about 10 minutes.
13: This weekend we'll have mostly cloudy skies. We'll also have increasing levels of humidity, tropical air by Sunday, and Sunday's the day we'll be tracking some thunderstorms on the stronger side, and there could be repeated storms that could give way to some isolated flooding. Now, temperatures this morning are somewhere between 59 and 65 degrees. The afternoon will be around 90 degrees, and on Sunday in the mid-80s. I'm 7 News Chief Meteorologist Renica Johnson in the First Alert Weather Center.
16: 72 degrees Georgetown, 66 this morning Bowie, 67 Leesburg Saturday morning, down to 73 outside the WTOP studio.
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16: It's Saturday morning. Welcome to a new month and the weekend, August 1st, 2026. Thanks for taking us along for the ride. Glad you're in. Welcome. I'm Dean Lane. Pablo Rocco is our producer. Among the top stories we're following on WTOP this morning for you. We begin with an update for you on a developing story. This morning, federal prosecutors are dropping charges this weekend against a former Olympic canoeist accused of damaging the Lincoln Memorial reflecting pool. In a court filing on Friday, the U.S. Attorney's Office acknowledges apparently the damage was actually caused by problems with a renovation project, the project itself. David Hearn had been charged officially with destruction of property and was the only defendant facing a felony in the case. Prosecutors now say this weekend newly reviewed documents show the damage resulted from a flawed installation by the government contractor. CBS News Justice reporter Jake Rosen says this morning it is not clear whether charges against other people accused in the case will also be dismissed.
4: We know that three other people have been charged in addition to Hearn for allegedly vandalizing the pool. It's unclear whether the DOJ would move to drop those cases, but there was set to be a brief status conference ahead of a potential trial next week, where we certainly would have heard more from the attorneys for all of those defendants, pointing to the evidence that not just we have in the public record on social media and in reporting, but also clearly that the Trump administration maybe has had all along in this case. Jeanine Pirro announced at that press conference in which she announced the indictment that an employee told her to stop what he was doing, that he had 2 square feet of sealant ripped from the bottom of the pool. Pirro said that, quote, he damaged it, he damaged the pool, and said that it was all about accountability for damaging a national resource and treasure. Just because President Trump has alleged something doesn't make it true. Those charges simply just did not hold up to any amount of scrutiny.
16: Hearn had pleaded not guilty in the case and was scheduled to stand trial in the fall in September. WTOP at 4:32. In other news, on your Saturday morning, President Donald Trump is defending his administration's handling of the war with Iran this weekend, saying the U.S. has made significant progress in 5 months. We're about to head into the 6th month of this war, though he did express growing skepticism at the same time, we're told, about reaching a deal, accusing Iranian leaders this week of being dishonest during their negotiations.
5: President Trump says Iran is staying in the fight at his cabinet meeting at Camp David after previously insisting Iran has been completely defeated militarily. The president acknowledged he expects military action will continue for some time.
11: And we're doing very well. We're trying to be nice as you can be in, you know, a situation like that. But, you know, they're being decimated.
5: The president says negotiations with Iran have been frustrating.
11: And then they'll go out and I'll say they discussed nuclear. And they'll go out and they'll say, we never discussed nuclear. And I say, why do they say that? All they do is make me angry.
5: I'm Ed Donahue.
16: WTOP at 4:33.
6: I'm J.J. Green. President Trump said, quote, this thing could last a lot longer than people thought. That remark represents a notable shift in tone. Earlier in the conflict, Trump repeatedly argued the campaign would be relatively short, but he said at a cabinet meeting today while answering questions, we projected 4 to 5 weeks, but we have the capability to go far longer than that, and we'll do that. And then he said, whatever the time is, it's okay. Whatever it takes. Today's comments, they represent a significant change because it's one of the clearest acknowledgments that the administration no longer expects a quick end to this conflict. The war is now in its 5th month, moving into its 6th soon, with continuing strikes, rising economic cost, and growing political pressure as gasoline prices climb and public support declines.
16: WTOP National Security Correspondent J.J. Green, where the time now, Saturday morning, is 4:34. In other news, President Donald Trump doubling down this weekend on a position that could make it more difficult in the end for his nominee for Attorney General Todd Blanche to get confirmed. The president says this weekend he still supports an anti-weaponization fund that some Republican lawmakers are strongly against. WTOP Capitol Hill correspondent Mitchell Miller, Saturday morning, Today on the Hill.
24: President Trump says he believes the $1.8 billion fund is dead, but doesn't want it to fade away.
11: You know, I wish it weren't, to be honest with you. I think people were horribly treated, horribly abused.
24: He says people who broke into the Capitol on January 6th are among those who should be compensated. But Republican North Carolina Senator Tom Tillis says it would be wrong to make payouts to people who assaulted police officers. He and Texas Senator John Cornyn, both members of the Senate Judiciary Committee say they won't vote for Blanche as the permanent attorney general unless they get it in writing that the fund is totally scrapped, including an immunity deal involving the president and his family from IRS audits. On Capitol Hill, Mitchell Miller, WTOP News.
16: It's 4:35 on WTOP Saturday morning. Americans' favorable view of the Supreme Court is nearing a historic low these days. That is from new polling this week from the Pew Research Center.
8: Over the last 5 years, the Supreme Court's favorability rating has dropped 20 percentage points. Only 45% of Americans say they have a favorable view of the justices, while 53% view the court negatively. President Trump reshaped the Supreme Court during his first term, appointing three justices to lock in the court's 6-3 conservative majority. In the last 5 years, the justices have effectively reshaped American law by overturning Roe v. Wade, expanding presidential immunity, and curtailing the regulatory power of federal agencies. Peter Harlambous, ABC News.
16: President Trump says this weekend the recent cyber attacks on 30 different Minnesota water plants is the fault of its governor, not Iran. News Nation's Kelly Meyer has more on that this morning.
9: Since the 27th of July, water and wastewater sector utility companies in at least 7 states have reported incidents to the FBI, and some of that activity degraded water operations, they say. Here's what the president had to say about it today.
10: We heard in Minnesota there was a cyber attack, and they blame it on Iran. I don't think so. I blame it on Minnesota because they're grossly incompetent. Iran's got bigger problems than worrying about Minnesota.
16: Minnesota Governor Tim Walz responded on Friday by saying Mr. Trump cannot beat Iran because he's too busy waging war on Minnesota. An extraordinary scene we turned to out of Spain this morning, where thousands of migrants were trying apparently to break into an African peninsula under Spanish control. ABC foreign correspondent Britt Klinet reports on the unfolding crisis.
15: Frantic crossings by land and sea, people swimming around barriers, pushing through the fence. And while officials try to calm the situation, saying many have gone back to Morocco, the pressure on the system still intense. Madrid is blaming smuggling networks and says they exploited a court ruling limiting pushbacks at sea and now alarming European partners about a knock-on effect.
16: The Spanish government says this morning most of the migrants have gone back to Morocco, but they are still handling an influx of tens of thousands daily. We'll keep you updated as we learn more on WTOP. Good Saturday morning, August 1st. Thanks for taking the 4 a.m. hour ride with us. 4:37, an update on traffic and weather for you in just 1 minute.
17: ABC News, I'm Dave Packer. Dozens have died after nearly 60,000 migrants crossed into the Spanish territory of Ceuta from Morocco. Many swam. ABC News foreign correspondent Britt Klinet.
25: We know that tens of thousands have already gone back from Ceuta, some voluntarily, some under these bilateral agreements, but they are straining the makeshift centers that have been set up. You know, they have sent in the military to reinforce the border, requested emergency powers, and they are working with the Moroccan authorities too. But we are still seeing a stream of people cross that border.
17: Two U.S. officials say President Trump's weighing a round of intense strikes on energy targets in Iran that could begin as soon as this weekend. The Justice Department has filed a motion to dismiss the charges against the former U.S. Olympian who President Trump had accused of vandalizing the reflecting pool on the National Mall. The DOJ saying new documents show the peeling paint is the fault of the contractor. This is ABC News.
16: It's Saturday, new month, August 1st. Thanks for kicking the weekend off with us this early morning at 4:38. Traffic and weather on the 8th. Good morning, Saturday, to John Mons in the WTOP Traffic Center.
12: Hey, Dean, it's always good to have some good news. So let's start with an accident. It's been cleared on the 66 Express Lanes eastbound. That accident is now gone. So good news there. The Beltway Outer Loop, different story at Baltimore Avenue, exit 25. An accident has the two right lanes blocked and the right shoulder. Traffic jammed back to the Greenbelt Mark / Metro Station, which is exit 24. That is your latest traffic. I'm John Mons, back with another check of what's going on in about 10 minutes.
16: Now we take you over to the P.J. 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We turn it over to 7 News First Alert Chief Meteorologist Veronica Johnson with a forecast that's not too bad so far, but warming up as we roll through the weekend.
13: Well, here's what you can expect for your first weekend of August. Folks, it's going to feel tropical, especially by Sunday. Today, we've got the air that you can wear and all of next week. Really high humidity levels and rain chances each day. So Saturday, make plans to get out. At least it's going to be dry with those clouds. We'll have a high temperature around 90 degrees after starting out in the upper 50s to mid 60s. And Sunday into the mid 80s as that rain develops by early afternoon. I'm 7 News Chief Meteorologist Veronica Johnson in the First Alert Weather Center.
16: We're at 67 Rockville, 67 Ashburn, 68 Fort Washington this morning. We're at 73 outside the WTLP studios. We're the time now on your Saturday morning, August 1st, is 4:40. On WTLP, we bring you money news, of course, at 10 and 40. John Wardock here to wrap your business week ahead of the weekend.
0: Two consumer tech giants went their separate ways Friday. Amazon is enjoying strong growth for its cloud business, and the stock had its best day in more than a decade, up 15%. But at Apple, that tech giant is suffering from severe supply issues with memory chips for its iPhones and iPads, and Apple stock lost 7% Friday. At the closing bell, the Dow Jones Industrial Average up 276 points. The S&P 500 added 52. The NASDAQ gained 251 points. And would you like to see Starbucks make the pumpkin spice latte a year-round product? If so, you're out of luck. The CEO at the coffeehouse chain tells Yahoo Finance there are no plans to go year-round. John Wardock, WTOP News.
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16: In the last episode of Mad About Town, we told you about the heartwarming story of Parker, the flamingo, a National Zoo bird who overcame social anxiety to join her flock. In this episode, Saturday morning, we're learning about new renovations to the zoo's birdhouse, which keepers say are part of the reason birds like Parker have more room to operate.
18: The Smithsonian reopened their birdhouse back in 2023, and it now features three walkthrough aviaries comprised of 56 species and more than 170 birds. If you haven't been back in a while, you might be surprised. The birds in this building aren't really restricted. They quite literally fly around guests, making it feel like you're inside the rainforest at times. Keeper Eric Slovak told me it's all part of an effort to bring guests closer to nature through education.
19: When you come here and you learn about these animals, you're not just learning about them, it's the environment that they live in, and I think it really helps people become better stewards of the earth.
18: Another part of these renovations I saw when I visited Parker, the new outdoor flamingo wing, which was completed just in the past year. It features a massive bump in square footage, bigger pond, and less pressure to be close to the flock. Perfect for easing in.
19: Parker has never been in this enclosure until this year, so this is all new for her,
18: yeah.
19: And she is definitely taking her time to explore the whole exhibit.
18: Eric told me he's glad Parker's story can bring more guests to the birdhouse to see all the other amazing features it has to offer.
20: What was your reaction to all that when we put Parker's story out there?
19: What's funny sometimes is I'll be in this exhibit and I'm feeding them or cleaning them and I'll hear, hey, there's Parker. And I turn around to see who's saying that. Is it one of my coworkers or no? It's just somebody walking by and they know that.
20: Yes.
19: There she is. She's off. I'm hoping, though, this time next year, she'll be with everybody else, and you won't know who Parker is.
18: In the district, Matt Koufax, WTOP News.
16: See Matt's entire Summer Zoo series. Click away at our website, search Matt Koufax. Meantime, turning to health news Saturday morning, with all the talk of an affordability crisis in America, healthcare is consistently top on the list, the top concern. Now comes a new report this weekend that compares healthcare state by state.
26: With the average American reportedly spending more than $15,000 a year on healthcare, comes a report from WalletHub that compares healthcare among all the states based on cost, access, and outcomes. WalletHub's Chip Lupo says overall the best state is
27: Minnesota is probably the most balanced in terms of healthcare. It scores really well in all three areas.
26: Singling out cost, the top three states are Iowa, New Hampshire, and Minnesota. For access, North Dakota, Minnesota, and Maine. Contrast that
27: with Alaska, last in the study.
26: Stephen Kaufman, ABC News.
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16: Usually, lawmakers in Maryland head to Annapolis in the winter for a 90-day session. But in an unusual turn of events recently, they're being called back to Annapolis for a 3-day special session. The topic? Redistricting. Redistricting efforts are happening across the country, as you know, as we head into the November midterms right around the corner. This morning, WTOP's Kate Ryan joins us to explain the goal here for lawmakers.
8: They're looking to redraw congressional districts. In a social media post, Senate President Bill Ferguson said it is being done because the Trump administration, in his words, is trying to lock in control of Congress for Republicans. So this is in response to that and the gutting of the Voting Rights Act. Now, to do this, Maryland state lawmakers are planning on a referendum. That's a question that will come to you, the voter, that will ask them to make a change to the Constitution, the state Constitution, that says, hey, here are the rules. When you draw a district, it has to be compact and it can't be in a crazy shape. It has to go along natural borders. So they're asking, can we get an exception to that in this referendum? They will need the majority of lawmakers, actually 3/5, I think it is, to go along with this. But again, eventually it will come to you, the voter in Maryland.
9: And this has been a very controversial move, even within the ranks of the lawmakers themselves.
8: That's exactly right. Republican members, including Senate Minority Leader Steve Hershey, say this is really a way to redraw the one GOP congressional stronghold where Republican Andy Harris holds a seat. He also says there's a real objection to the narrow scope of this session. They've been told ahead of time, hey, one topic here is up for discussion, nothing else. The Republicans had wanted to go in and tackle some affordability pocketbook issues, and they are really unhappy that they're being told, no, we're not going to have that. And there are also some restrictions on the number of people who can speak, who can testify.
10: Yeah, and we wanted to ask you about that, Kate, because that is super interesting. Both of us have covered the State House in Annapolis. It doesn't usually happen. Usually the lines are out the door and the names are page and page and page of people who want to testify. So what are they trying to do here? What are the limitations they're putting on?
8: Their argument is this is a 3-day session. It's one topic. We've got to keep it tight. But you're right on things like same-sex marriage, on gun bills, etc. There had been days and days of testimony on changes to school funding as well. There are a lot of restrictions. Here they are. The time to sign up to speak has been limited. In order to speak and get signed up, you have to go through the Maryland General Assembly website and register. Then you have to decide, are you going to be in person or via Zoom? Whatever you choose, you can't change it later. If you go, oh, sorry, I can't be there. I got to do it by Zoom. No changing. Everyone is limited to 2 minutes. Now, a time limit is not unusual. That's not the unusual thing. But again, if there are more than 50 speakers, and they've limited to 50, if there are more than that, they've said, we'll select who speaks. And I think that one had a lot of people saying, excuse me? So we'll see how that all shakes out. But it's going to be very tightly controlled. Some people say, good, we should have order. You don't want to go off into the weeds. Others are saying, wait a minute, this is being rushed, and they're really unhappy. So it's a very interesting dynamic in a tight 3-day session.
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12: In Maryland, College Park, the accident on the Beltway outer loop at Baltimore Avenue exit 25 is still there. Two right lanes are blocked. and traffic is jammed from the Greenbelt Mark / Metro station. That's exit 24. We have a construction project that should be ending any minute. That's on the Anacostia Freeway northbound between Pennsylvania Avenue Southeast and East Capitol Street. And as we get ready for the Freedom 250 Grand Prix coming to Washington, 4th Street, northbound and southbound between Pennsylvania Avenue and Independence Avenue, that's going to be closed. 3rd Street between Independence Avenue and Constitution Avenue, north and southbound. And 7th Street between Independence Avenue and Madison Drive, northwest. That's in both directions. More information on those closings at WTOP.com. I'm John Mons, back with another check of traffic in less than 10 minutes.
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0: What happens when a bunch of summer camps get together for a big old field day? In Southeast, I'm John Doman.
1: This weekend, we'll have mostly cloudy skies. We'll also have increasing levels of humidity, tropical air by Sunday. And Sunday's the day we'll be tracking some thunderstorms on the stronger side. And there could be repeated storms that could give way to some isolated flooding. Now, temperatures this morning are somewhere between 59 and 65 degrees. The afternoon will be around 90 degrees. And on Sunday, in the mid-80s. I'm 7 News Chief Meteorologist Renica Johnson in the First Alert Weather Center.
16: We're at 66 in Manassas, 74. You're waking up to Metro Center. It is 65 in Frederick, 73 in Holding, outside the WTOP studios. And coming right up for you on WTOP this morning,
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16: Let's talk tech stuff on WTOP. A discarded SpaceX rocket, we understand, is expected to crash into the moon next week, creating a new crater and a cloud of dust that scientists hope they'll be able to study.
19: Space tracking experts say that on Wednesday, a drifting SpaceX rocket unintentionally will slam into the moon after launching two lunar landers more than a year ago. Space tracking expert Bill Gray says impact could be near Einstein Crater on the moon's sunlit western limb at 7 times the speed of sound. But scientists aren't too concerned about the piece of space junk as more and more items cram into orbit. The space crash is expected to happen in the wee hours Wednesday, and eastern parts of the U.S. and Canada, as well as much of South America, are expected to get the best views. I'm Donna Water.
16: Word this weekend that a disgraced former congressman has agreed, apparently, to pay up following his latest controversy. Fox's Tom Graham explains.
20: Ex-lawmaker George Santos of New York will pay $35,000 as part of a deal to end a federal investigation after he made big bucks on the prediction marketplace site Kalshi. The Republican made a bet against his own plans to attend President Trump's State of the Union address earlier this year. He obviously won. Kalshi reported Santos to regulators. The former lawmaker is no stranger to controversy. Santos was expelled from Congress after he revealed he made up several aspects of his life story. He was also charged with wire fraud and identity theft.
16: Hundreds of kids from summer camps across the region gathered locally at Anacostia Park on Friday this week to compete against one another. But as WTOP's John Doman tells us on this Saturday morning, the event was about more than just bringing home a trophy.
0: Campers from nonprofits, mentoring through athletics, and so what else have been meeting here at Anacostia Park once a summer.
21: You're going to see good old-fashioned fun.
0: Ashley Montgomery is the executive director of Mentoring Through Athletics.
21: We have limbo. We have tug-of-war. We have slime making.
0: Now, the boys and girls out here today are from Montgomery and Prince George's County, as well as D.C.
22: We have sports that we actually love to do and other people like to do, too.
0: On top of the sports, there are stations for arts and healthy living, too. Dave Silbert's with So What Else, and he says all of this comes together in a positive way.
4: Build safety, fun, and teamwork first, and then you kind of get up that pyramid into, you know, learning and education and skill building.
0: In Southeast, John Dome in WTOP News.
5: The American Black Film Festival's pop-up tour is now coming to the nation's capital this fall in September.
13: When you're an artist, especially in the world of cinema, it can be isolating. You know, you want to know that, you know, there's people out there who understand what you're trying to do.
11: Rayshon Morris is with the American Black Film Festival. And he says cinema is an ecosystem that brings in a lot of dollars.
13: So we want to make sure that people know that there's opportunities out there that exist. So we like to, you know, have those conversations.
11: The Howard University graduate said he's thrilled the tour launches in D.C. with a three-day stop at Union Market's Angelica pop-up.
13: Someone who studied film there, bringing the arts and cinema to D.C. is something that we wanted to add there. So we're excited for those artists, those actors, those executives who want to be in the entertainment space to come and, you know, hang out with us and see the show.
11: Jimmy Alexander, WTOP News.
5: A Connecticut husband and dad was bitten by a reef shark off the coast of the Bahamas while on vacation. ABC's Victor Akendo takes it from there this morning.
18: John Schweizer was on a cruise with his family last week to celebrate their 40th wedding anniversary when he says he was pulled underwater by a Caribbean reef shark during a snorkeling excursion.
23: All of a sudden, one came up and just grabbed me, right? I mean, right in the leg. It was like a huge dog bite, very quick.
18: Schweizer, taken back to the cruise ship, needing stitches in his left leg and hand. He was later transported to the hospital in Miami.
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0: A night after the Nationals lost a home run derby in Atlanta, the Chop House restaurant in the right field stands again took a pounding from batters on both sides.
24: And Harris launches one deep right field. Way back it goes, and it is gone into the Chop House. Harris flips his bat away. It's a three-run homer and a 5-1 Atlanta lead. Three pitches in the inning, a double, a single, and a Harris homer, his 20th of the year.
0: As Dave Jagler with a call on 1500 AM, and that spelled the end of the night for Foster Griffin and perhaps his brief Nationals tenure, credited with the 6-2 loss to drop to 12-3 before the trade deadline Monday. C.J. Abrams also hit the Chop House with a home run in his native Georgia, but the Nats a combined 0-17 with runners in scoring position over the first two games of the series.
25: Yeah, I mean, everybody wants to score the runs, but every now and then the job doesn't get done. But just continue to stay with the approach and good things will happen.
0: The Nats remain 2.5 games out of a wild card berth, thanks in part to the Orioles' comeback 6-4 win over the Phillies that pulled the O's within a game and a half of the last AL wild card. The Mystics have now beaten each of the top five teams in the WNBA after outlasting the Dallas Wings 81-75 in D.C. behind Shakira Austin, season high, 28 points and 10 rebounds, telling Ion Network.
26: Every person on the team has a belief that we can go out there and beat anybody, and I know a lot of people probably didn't expect that from us this year, but we're continuing to prove that we're one of the best teams in the league, and we want to just keep fighting for more. You know, this isn't enough. We want to continue to be hungry.
0: The Mystics, the youngest team in WNBA history, get a 5-day break before Dallas again visits CareFirst Arena Wednesday. 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
12: All right, Dane, thanks a lot. We'll see you next time in College Park, where we begin this time around the Beltway Outer Loop at Baltimore Avenue, exit 25. Two-car collision there, and the two right lanes are still blocked. Traffic is getting by on the left in those two lanes, so a little slow getting through there, but people are moving through. Over in Virginia, 95 North at mile marker 163. I got a disabled vehicle blocking the left lane and the left center lane. This is going to be at Pohick Road, which is right after Lorton Road. So be aware of that, as things are probably going to be kind of slow for a little bit since you have two lanes blocked. 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I'm John Mons, back with another check of traffic in about 10 minutes.
5: Mostly cloudy, high today, 88 to 93.
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1: From ABC News, I'm Dave Packer. State and federal officials are working to determine who's behind a series of cyber attacks against water treatment facilities in Minnesota and other states. Some evidence points to Iran. President Trump doesn't believe that.
6: I would blame it on Minnesota and the governor, the corrupt governor of Minnesota. They like to say, oh, it's Iran. Iran should be so lucky. Iran's got bigger problems than worrying about Minnesota.
1: Minnesota's Governor Tim Walz pushed back.
7: Walz blaming the Trump administration for taking an axe to federal agencies who fight cyber attacks. One reason some officials are suspicious of possible Iranian involvement, the hackers have not demanded a ransom, but their goal appears to be to disrupt service to customers.
1: ABC's Pierre Thomas. Two U.S. officials say President Trump's weighing a round of intense strikes on energy targets in Iran that could begin as soon as this weekend. The Justice Department has filed a motion to dismiss the charges against the former U.S. Olympian who President Trump had accused of vandalizing the reflecting pool on the National Mall. ABC's Catherine Falders tells us who the Trump administration now blames.
8: This is a remarkable decision, frankly, by the Department of Justice, who filed this motion to dismiss this case late on a Friday. DOJ is now saying, well, actually, the charges we brought, we've gathered new evidence. So they are now blaming, in this motion to dismiss that case, the contractor, Atlantic Industrial Coatings.
1: Sean Grayson, the former Illinois sheriff's deputy who was convicted of second-degree murder in the fatal 2024 shooting of Sonia Massey, was on Friday unanimously denied early release by a prisoner review board. Grayson had requested early release because he has stage 4 colon cancer, but Sonia's family attended Friday's hearing. Her father, James Wilborn.
9: He gave him the maximum amount of time that he could give him in the state of Illinois. He's to serve it.
1: Wilborn saying if his daughter cannot leave the cemetery, Grayson should not leave the prison. You're listening to ABC News.
10: It is 5:02 Saturday morning on August the 1st. Welcome to the weekend. It is 73 degrees in the nation's capital at the moment. A mix of sun and clouds today, high in the upper 80s. Good morning. I'm Alan Etter. The top local stories we're following for you this hour. The Justice Department moved yesterday to dismiss those criminal cases, as you just heard, against the Bethesda man charged with vandalizing the Lincoln Memorial reflecting pool. More on that now. WTOP's Sarah Jacobs.
14: In the court filing, D.C. U.S. Attorney Jeanine Pirro said her office received additional documents from the Interior Department after David Hearn's indictment that show the damage to the reflecting pool liner was the result of a botched installation and a rush to complete the project before the America 250 celebration. Given that new information, she wrote, it is difficult to attribute the widespread damage to vandalism, let alone establish that fact beyond a reasonable doubt. David Hearn's attorneys say the dismissal of the case does not erase the abuse of government power in arresting and charging a patriotic American who did nothing wrong, and that the Trump administration owes Hearn an apology. Sarah Jacobs, WTOP News.
10: Well, here's some good news. Shoreline areas along the Potomac River impacted by January's massive sewage spill have officially been cleared by Montgomery County health officials. Health officer Dr. Keisha Davis announced that all remaining health advisories for the Potomac and river sediment have been lifted following the latest testing by the Maryland Department of the Environment. The advisory stemmed from the January 19th collapse of a section of the 54-mile-long Potomac Interceptor sewer line along the Clara Barton Parkway. The break released more than 240 million gallons of untreated sewage into the Potomac. In the week following the sudden disenrollment of 500 Howard University students, reportedly over missed deadlines for payments, roughly 200 were re-enrolled. That still leaves 300 looking for options just weeks before classes start. That's where Maryland opened the door, according to WTOP's Kate Ryan.
15: Maryland Governor Wes Moore announced an expedited admissions process and an $800 credit for Howard University students who found themselves removed from the rolls at Howard. Elena Quiroz-Livanis, Interim Secretary of Higher Education in Maryland, said the process is open, but
28: the takeaway here is do not wait, contact us as soon as possible.
15: Mitchell Cabia-Williams with Bowie State University, which, like Howard, is an HBCU, said the plan is to make admissions as seamless as possible.
4: We have opportunities for them to choose and select any major of their choice, and we do have a supporting staff, supporting faculty.
15: Kate Ryan, WTOP News.
10: A Florida senator is proposing a bill that would require every classroom in D.C. to display an American flag and set aside time each day for students to recite the Pledge of Allegiance. Republican U.S. Senator Ashley Moody said the measure is aimed at strengthening civic education and patriotism in schools.
11: There are schools in our nation's capital that do not display our flag or set aside time for our students to recite the Pledge of Allegiance. And that's why I've introduced the Pledge Act, to ensure students right in Washington, D.C. do just that. The pledge reminds us that we're one nation, under God, indivisible, with liberty and justice for all.
10: CityCast D.C. reports that the proposal has already drawn criticism from supporters of D.C. Home Rule, who argue education policy should be decided locally, not by lawmakers from outside the district. The bill's been referred to a Senate committee for consideration. Family and friends of a missing Manassas Park woman gathered to mark the two-year anniversary of her disappearance. WTOP's Kyle Cooper was there.
13: Many wearing red, Mamta Kafle-Bott's favorite color, supporters like her friend and former co-worker Holly Worth spoke about

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1: Officers were called to the area of Jamison Street Northeast just before 7 p.m. for reports of a shooting. When they got there, they found a teenage boy suffering from a gunshot wound. The victim was transported to a nearby hospital for treatment. Authorities have not released his age or his condition, but they say they're searching for two teenagers believed to be connected to this incident. Coming up on WTOP and Money News.
2: 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I'm John Werdock.
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1: We say good morning to John Bonds in the WTOP Traffic Center.
7: Oh, good morning. Let's take a look over in Virginia where there's a disabled vehicle on 95 northbound after Lorton exit 163. It's got two left lanes blocked, so be careful as you make your way through there. Move to the right. That might make things easier. In College Park, an accident with two right lanes blocked. This is involving a couple of cars with a collision. The Beltway outer loop at exit 25 is where you're going to find this accident. The two right lanes are blocked, so for that one, move to the left to get through. We have closures that are going on if you're heading into D.C. today. It's a preparation for the Freedom 250 Grand Prix of Washington. There are all kinds of closings, including some for parking. Get all the details at WTOP.com. 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I'm John Mons, back with another check of traffic in less than 10 minutes.
1: Thank you, John. Now let's get the latest word on our weekend weather forecast from AccuWeather meteorologist LaTroy Thornton.
8: This first weekend of August looks to be dry much of the time for any outdoor plans that you might have, with today bringing a mixture of sunshine and clouds and a high getting up to 87 later on. But expect those clouds to continue to build as tonight wears on, with a low dropping to 75. And that means a rather cloudy day for tomorrow. We'll have a bit of a breeze at times, but again, much of the day looks to be dry. There may be a spotty thunderstorm by late in the afternoon with a high of 83, leading to more clouds for Monday, more humidity building in as well, with the latest long-term storm setting in with a couple of showers and some drenching thunderstorms possible. Watch for areas of ponding on roadways with a high of 87, with a couple more thunderstorms on Tuesday and a high of 83, with a warmer day for Wednesday featuring a couple showers and storms, high 88. For WTOP, I'm meteorologist LaTroy Thornton.
1: 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We have money news now on WTOP with John Werdock.
2: A survey from Robert Half finds a majority of employers in the D.C. area plan to increase permanent hiring the second half of the year. Matt Denneroff is with Robert Half's Washington office.
9: The D.C. job market is active. It's also becoming selective. So companies are hiring, especially for critical business initiatives, but they're being far more intentional about where they invest their hiring dollars.
2: Denneroff says cybersecurity, AI, healthcare, and cloud-based services are among the areas likely to hire. Stocks would ring up gains Friday to close out July. Amazon stock soared 15%. After revealing strong growth for its web services business. And at the closing bell, the Dow up 276 points, the S&P added 52, the NASDAQ was up 251 points. John Werdock, WTOP News.
1: Coming up on WTOP, we're going to take you out to the movies to see what's new this weekend. It's 5:11.
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6: It's 5:14. Good morning. I'm Alan Etter. Thanks for being with us. Well, it's a brand new day for a familiar superhero.
7: Maybe that's my responsibility, to live alone with the truth. Because I'm not just Peter Parker. I'm Spider-Man.
8: We're faced with a threat that can be anyone.
9: You sure you want to do this, Scorpion?
10: You think I'm Scorpion?
6: Well, there you go. A new Spider-Man movie titled Spider-Man Brand New Day. We got a review from Kuya P of Nerds Rule the World.
11: Everybody loves the MCU, the Marvel Cinematic Universe. And when we last left off Spider-Man, everybody forgot about him. It was the only way to save the world. So how do we continue being a hero and also, though, being a human being when you don't have your friends anymore, your family anymore? That is what we are exploring in Spider-Man Brand New Day, out in theaters this week. And what an adventure. We're getting a lot of nostalgic moments if you're a Spider-Man fan. But I will say this is also one of the darker films now, because how do you function when you can't have your friends? And so we see him kind of snooping in on those past friends and family to just kind of see what they're up to, but he's trying to protect them. That's why they can't know that he's still around. So now is a lot of comic book stuff that we know from the comics. We're getting a lot of nostalgic interactions and we're introducing new things. And I would say for this new film, John and Kristen, a lot of us that are fans of the MCU have been wondering the threads, how it's all going to connect together as they move along with these big event films. You're going to get a lot in Spider-Man Brand New Day. And so I will say it is action-packed, it is dark, but it is also everything you love as a Spider-Man fan, and you're going to love it. Everyone's back, Zendaya, Tom Holland. It's spectacular. You're going to want to get caught in the web of Spider-Man Brand New Day, guys.
12: Oh my goodness. And you know, I'm really looking forward to it too, because there's been so much hype around it with Zendaya's, you know, fashionable choices and all of the premieres that they've had around the world. So I know it's good. It's going to be good. It's going to be good. All the hype for it hopefully will turn out to equate to a great show. All right. So parents might also want to turn down the volume for the sultry name of this next film. Can you tell us a little bit about this next one?
11: So we're turning it down. It's called I Want Your Sex. That's the name of the film. It is an amazing film starring Olivia Wilde and Cooper Hoffman. Olivia Wilde was in The Invite earlier this year, Kristen, which is one of my favorite films, a lot about relationships. And I will say this one takes a relationship to a whole nother level. We have Olivia Wilde as this eccentric artist. She takes on Cooper Hoffman's character as an assistant. But then certain relationships happen there where she's a what we call a dom and he wants to be a submissive. And we just explore that relationship in this film. Greg Araki is the writer director behind this, and he's known for doing great queer cinema. And this is an amazing addition to that list. The dialogue, the cinematography, the acting is wonderful. Again, this is a society, this is a community that isn't really expressed a lot in film. And I think they just do a marvelous job in this. And no matter if you're in that society or not, I think we can relate in regards to relationships and friendships. Great film, hilarious.
13: Finally, if you're staying in, we have a story about revenge that is streaming. Tell us about Fightland.
11: For people that love The Power from 50 Cent, he's an amazing rapper, but he's also a producer. He gave us Power on Stars. He is now moving over to the fight game, John, with Fightland. It's about a British boxer who wins the championship in the U.S., but on that same night as he's celebrating, his brother gets taken out and he goes to get revenge and gets locked up for 8 years. It's now 8 years after, and I want some revenge. I want to know who took out my brother and the like. So it's a mixture of mob, gangster type stuff, along with the boxing world. It's really well done. Its entire cast is made up of a lot of great British actors who I actually had the pleasure of interviewing for Nerds Rule the World, so you can check that out on YouTube. But the entire cast is phenomenal. It's got intrigue, there's crime, thriller, boxing, just a great new series that is going to be on Stars. And for everybody that loves Power, they're really bringing it with this new series, because The Power is going away. For those that didn't know, Power is kind of going away. Fightland is what you're going to want to check out, and it's just amazing. Highly recommend if you love crime and boxing. Ooh, and yeah, all of that on Stars right now, guys.
6: 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Now at 5:18, let's get an early look at what's going on the roadways this morning. Here's John Mons.
14: All right, let's jump right over into Maryland, the 495 Outer Loop. This is going to be past exit 28B, New Hampshire Avenue. We have disabled vehicles in the roadway blocking the two right lanes of the Outer Loop and the shoulder. Now we move over to Virginia, where that accident is still there. Actually, disabled vehicle over in Lorton. That's on 95. That's going to be northbound after Lorton exit. Two left lanes are blocked. Disabled vehicle moved to the right to get through there. And then in College Park, an accident with the two right lanes blocked. This is on the Beltway Outer Loop. That's at exit 25. 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I'm John Mons, back with another check of traffic in about 10 minutes.
6: Thank you, John. Now let's check in with AccuWeather meteorologist LaTroy Thornton.
15: The weekend looks mostly dry ahead of a rather wet start to next week, but today brings just a mix of sun and clouds and a high of 87, with a mostly cloudy sky building in for tonight and a low of 75. Tomorrow remains mostly cloudy and a bit more breezy as well. Watch for a spotty late-day thunderstorm with a high getting up to 83 tomorrow, with even more clouds around for Monday. This starts a rather humid stretch as well, with a couple of showers and a drenching thunderstorm around the area. Watch out for the risk for ponding on roadways with a high of 87, and those thunderstorms continue into Tuesday with a high of 83 before Wednesday brings more clouds and even more humidity once again. Also a couple more showers and another drenching thunderstorm, the high 88. For WTOP, I'm meteorologist LaTroy Thornton.
6: 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Coming up on WTOP, dozens of cars targeted in a string of break-ins in College Park. We're learning more this morning about the investigation. 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
6: It's 5:22. Melissa, plan to transform an existing data center into a new one near Tyson's. WTOP's Scott Gelman tells us even though we're months away from a public hearing on the possibility, some groups are already pushing back.
19: It's being called Vienna Cloud. It calls for transforming a parking garage and two buildings not far from Tyson's Corner Center into two new data center buildings.
20: This area has been a data center since the mid-1970s, and this is kind of your grandmother's data center, right? It's much older.
19: Documents say the data center developer wants exceptions to county rules, asking to increase the floor area ratio and allow the project, even though it's less than a mile from a metro.
20: There are required buffers to be 200 feet from residential, and this has residential on two sides, both of which are under that setback.
19: Renee Grebe is Northern Virginia conservation advocate for the group Nature Forward.
20: We're thinking about transforming Tyson's in the wrong direction.
19: A planning commission public hearing is scheduled for November. A community meeting is also being planned, but a date hasn't been finalized. Scott Gelman, WTOP News.
6: Residents in College Park woke up Thursday morning to find their cars and dozens of others were broken into. W2TG Fox 5 Washington's Bob Barnard has the report.
21: Folks living in this community waking up to madness. Throughout the parking lots, dozens of cars, one after another, with their windows smashed. Appearing for the most part as though the vandals didn't steal anything from inside the cars, some of the people victimized tell us this is the second or third time this has happened to one of their cars.
22: It was supposed to be two gentlemen last night. That's what they told us, the leasing office, that it would be two gentlemen securing, you know, the area. And I don't know how you miss all these cars.
21: We've spoken to a number of the victims. They're understandably upset.
23: I don't know who is supposed to watch our complex while we're sleeping at night, but no one is doing anything because more than 70 people are victims of this right now.
21: There are gates at the entrances to the complex. They were open during the day.
6: Police recommend if you're parking in that area, lock your car, remove all valuables, and park in well-lit areas, trying to avoid more break-ins. The Maryland Department of Health is warning residents about a potential measles exposure in Cecil County. Health officials say a person from out of state who was contagious with measles visited the emergency department at Christiana Care Union Hospital in Elkton on July 30th. Between the hours of 3 a.m. and 7:15 a.m., anybody who was at the hospital during that time is urged to monitor for symptoms and make sure they are up to date on their vaccinations. Health officials say the risk of infection remains low for people who are fully vaccinated. Maryland, so far this year, has 12 confirmed measles cases.
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26: The Foster Griffin train came off the tracks at a really bad time for the Nationals. Their 6-2 loss to the Braves, extending their losing skid to 3 in a row. The All-Star rookie gave up a pair of home runs and all of the Braves scoring among 9 hits in 5 and a third innings to raise his ERA to 3 for the first time in a month for his first loss in 2.5 months and perhaps his final start as a National, Blake Butera.
27: Third time he's seen him this year, and the big one was the 3-run shot to Harris. That one really hurt us, but before that,
0: kept us in the game. He was efficient with his pitches. Pretty low pitch count there going into the sixth. Also, completely understanding that Foster's been going through a lot, right? I mean, all the talks that he's been involved in with his name out there on social media and what's real and what's not real and dealing with a lot, you know, mentally.
26: So we'll see if Griffin stays or gets traded by Monday's deadline, with the Nats still 2.5 games out of a wild card spot. Currently held by the Phillies after the Orioles twice erased two-run deficits for a 6-4 win that pulls Baltimore within 1.5 games of the last American League wild card. The Mystics are on their first four-game win streak since 2020, outlasting the Dallas Wings 81-75 to stay undefeated through the first half of their six-game homestand. Sidney Johnson.
1: There's a consistency of the toughness and togetherness. No matter what comes our way, we're just battle-tested. Different things thrown our way, whether it's game adversity, an injury, cross-country trip, you know, all these types of things. Our toughness and togetherness is just carrying the day.
26: Shakira Austin had a season-high 28 points as part of her 11th double-double of the season, and the Mystics, league leaders in turnovers, had a season-low 7. Rob Woodfork, WTOP Sports.
6: Coming up after traffic and weather, charges dropped against a former Olympic canoeist after prosecutors determined damage to the Lincoln Memorial reflecting pool wasn't his fault, but that of the contractor who installed the lining. It's 527.
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6: Here's John in the traffic center.
14: All right, let's see what's happening here. Starting in Virginia, we have a disabled vehicle blocking the two left lanes on 95 northbound. That's right after the Lorton exit. Also in Maryland, an accident. Two right lanes are blocked. That's on the outer loop of the Beltway at Baltimore Avenue, exit 25. Another accident, just getting word of this one. It's going to be on the outer loop of the Beltway. 28B is the exit, New Hampshire. The right shoulder is closed through there. That's due to an accident. Sleep falling short? 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I'm John Mons, back with another check of traffic in about 10 minutes.
6: All right, John, we're going to have a mix of sun and clouds for most of the day today. We expect a high later on in the upper 80s. Right now, 68 degrees in Reston, 68 in Bethesda, 74 degrees on the National Mall at 5:30.
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6: Good morning, I'm Alan Etter. Pablo Rocco is our producer this morning. The top stories we're following for you right now. Well, federal prosecutors are dropping charges against a former Olympic canoeist accused of damaging the Lincoln Memorial reflecting pool. In a court filing, the U.S. Attorney's Office in D.C. acknowledged that the damage was actually caused by problems with the installation of the pool liner. David Hearn had been charged with the destruction of property and was the only defendant facing a felony in the case.
7: We saw this through court filings through former Olympian David Hearn's legal team in the last couple of weeks since the indictment was announced earlier this summer. Hearn's legal team announced that the evidence that the DOJ says they had just simply didn't exist. In this motion, asking a judge overseeing the case to dismiss the indictment against him, U.S. Attorney Jeanine Pirro said that, quote, it was not until after the return of the indictment that the Department of Interior gave her office documents, quote, indicating that damage to the reflecting pool was the result of flawed installation by the contractor. She also called the construction job a botched job and, quote, not vandalism as initially represented to her office by other government agencies. Another embarrassing incident by the U.S. Attorney's Office here in D.C. after the sandwich throwing debacle last year and a number of other cases that just have fallen very, very flat.
6: That's CBS News Justice reporter Jake Rosen. It's not clear yet whether charges against other people accused in the case will also be dismissed. President Trump has been calling for the Senate to vote for tens of billions of dollars for the war with Iran, which the House approved earlier this month, but it's looking like the Senate will leave for its summer break without approving the funding. WTOP's Mitchell Miller has Today on the Hill.
8: Budget resolutions and reconciliation bills are very challenging. This one is no exception.
9: Senate Majority Leader John Thune, who has shown no indication he'll force a vote in the coming week on the House bill, which includes more than $60 billion for Iran. Some Republicans have also indicated they're losing confidence in Defense Secretary Pete Hegseth, who's been pushing for additional funds. Virginia Democrat Tim Kaine, a member of the Senate Armed Services Committee, believes the war is illegal because Congress hasn't approved military action, and he argues that lawmakers should withhold money for it.
10: If the president isn't going to follow the law, then we need to use the appropriations tools.
9: On Capitol Hill, Mitchell Miller, WTOP News.
6: In other news, it's been 6 months since Nancy Guthrie was abducted from her home near Tucson, Arizona. Now, the Pima County Sheriff's Department's sharing the details in those ransom notes, hoping it will lead them to the kidnappers.
11: Both notes contain the same Bitcoin address, and the author also claimed to know details from Nancy Guthrie's house, saying her white smartwatch was left at the foot of the bed and a backyard floodlight was destroyed. Investigators tell us those details are accurate. And the sheriff says labs across the country are working to untangle a mixed sample of DNA from as many as four people, and they're not giving up trying to trace those notes.
6: That's ABC Chief Investigative Correspondent Aaron Katursky. The first ransom note demanded millions in Bitcoin payments for her release. The second admitted that she died in their custody and apologized, saying they never intended to harm the 82-year-old, claiming she'd been buried in nature, but they didn't say where. Acting Attorney General Todd Blanche has had a difficult time convincing Republican Senators John Cornyn and Tom Tillis he's the right person for the permanent position. At issue is the $1.8 billion weaponization compensation fund, which Blanche has said is dead, but President Trump is not.
12: The president digging in, demanding the Senate confirm his embattled pick for attorney general immediately.
13: Todd Blanche is a very, very good man, and he shouldn't be in the middle of this.
12: I pressed the president. Why not just put that in writing?
13: Well, it is dead, but I wish it weren't, to be honest with you. I think people were horribly treated, horribly abused, and I'd like to see them compensated.
12: Tillis saying the president made it clear the fund is still alive, which is exactly why we are attempting to formally end it.
6: That's ABC Chief White House Correspondent Mary Bruce. An extraordinary scene out of Spain where thousands of migrants are trying to break into a North African peninsula under Spanish control.
15: Spain deploying troops and as 60,000 people desperately try to reach Spain's North African enclave of Ceuta in the past 24 hours. At least 57 people are dead. Authorities still racing to get control of this very fast-moving migrant crisis.
6: That's ABC foreign correspondent Britt Clenett. The Spanish government says most of the migrants have gone back to Morocco, but they're still handling an influx of tens of thousands every day. FIFA President Gianni Infantino is backing away from a controversial proposal that would have allowed private investors to buy stakes in the World Cup. The plan sparked widespread criticism across the soccer world, with several European football associations warning they would boycott the World Cup and other FIFA competitions if it moved forward. In a statement, Infantino said the divisions created by the proposal are no longer in the interest of the objectives set out in the first place. The Trump administration's crackdown on illegal immigration is again focusing on the nation's airports. News Nation's Allie Bradley has more.
27: The clearest example is at the airports, where DHS is saying that ICE officers are now making arrests of people that the administration says are in the country illegally, including those with visa overstays. DHS, meantime, says it has ended what it calls a Biden-era policy that allowed illegal immigrants to freely travel domestically, adding that moving forward, the only flight they want to see those here illegally taking is one out of the country.
6: coming up after traffic and weather and money news.
16: Pop-up bagels looking to grow in our area. I'm John Wardock.
6: And then an Eastern Shore lighthouse is in peril of dropping into the ocean.
17: You're probably hearing dealerships these days talk more about no hidden fees and being transparent. But that's the way we've always done business at Fitzgerald Auto Malls. It's nice to see them finally catching up. To us, it's not just a slogan or graphic on a website. 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
6: Good morning. It's 538. That means we get a look at the early morning situation on the roads. Here's John Mons.
14: Thanks, Alan. It's the let's start over in Maryland, where in Prince George's County, the accident has the two right lanes blocked. This is on the outloop of the outer loop of the Beltway at exit 25. Down in Virginia, a disabled vehicle has the two left lanes blocked through there, having a tough time moving both of these accidents off the roadway. That's going to be on I-95 northbound right after the Lorton exit. Traffic brought to you by Allstate. 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So what are you waiting for? Check Allstate first for a quote today. You're in good hands with Allstate. I'm John Mons, back with another check of traffic in about 10 minutes.
6: Here's the latest word on our weekend weather forecast. AccuWeather meteorologist LaTroy Thornton.
20: This first weekend of August looks to be dry much of the time for any outdoor plans that you might have, with today bringing a mixture of sunshine and clouds and a high getting up to 87 later on. But expect those clouds to continue to build as tonight wears on, with a low dropping to 75. And that means a rather cloudy day for tomorrow. We'll have a bit of a breeze at times, but again, much of the day looks to be dry. There may be a spotty thunderstorm by late in the afternoon with a high of 83, leading to more clouds for Monday, more humidity building in as well, with the latest long-term storm setting in with a couple of showers and some drenching thunderstorms possible. Watch for areas of ponding on roadways with a high of 87, with a couple more thunderstorms on Tuesday and a high of 83, with a warmer day for Wednesday featuring a couple showers and storms, high 88. For WTOP, I'm meteorologist LaTroy Thornton.
6: It is 74 degrees in Oxon Hill, 66 in Sterling, and also 74 degrees at the wharf at the Southwest DC waterfront. 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
16: In the coming week, Call Your Mother opens on Monday in Bethesda, Pop-Up Bagels on Friday. John Werdock, WTOP News.
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5: Here's a news flash for you. 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
3: 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So that's where WTOP reporters are. Beltsville to Burke.
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6: It's 5:41. A school counselor in Baltimore by the name of Jesse Wasmer, who was known as a hero during a school shooting in 2012, has been arrested.
0: Investigators say Wasmer was arrested earlier this month during a human trafficking investigation at a Delaware spa. According to authorities, 45-year-old Wasmer of Kingsville, Maryland, was taken into custody at Crystal Spa July 15th and charged with one misdemeanor count of attempting to patronize a prostitute. Wasmer, once recognized and called a hero when he tackled a student gunman at a shooting at Perry Hall High School on the first day of class in August 2012, an incident that left the 17-year-old wounded. Now the hero under scrutiny. Keith Daniels, Fox 45 News.
6: A lighthouse that sits right where the Delaware Bay meets the Atlantic Ocean has been helping boaters navigate those waters for a century. But it might fall into the ocean soon if they can't find a new home for it on land. More on that now from WTOP's John Doman.
1: The Harbor of Refuge Lighthouse sits on a wall of rocks about 3/4 of a mile into the water. And next to those rocks, the water's currents are digging a giant hole. In fact, some rocks have already fallen into it.
2: Ultimately, what will happen is the rocks will wash out from underneath it, which will cause the concrete caisson that it sits on to tilt over time, or in effect to fail, and the tilt will become so great the lighthouse will topple.
1: Ron Parks is the president of the Delaware River and Bay Lighthouse Foundation. Fixing the issue in the water could cost a minimum $90 million, and even that won't be permanent.
2: That would cost between $4 and $7 million to dismantle the lighthouse, transport it to land, reassemble it, and restore it.
1: But so far, they haven't been able to find a home for it yet. Also, the Coast Guard still operates the lighthouse, and they have a say, too. John Dome in WTOP News.
6: Well, get ready to feel super old today. MTV is officially middle-aged.
22: 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A flag planted with the MTV logo and the words, "Ladies and gentlemen, rock and roll." 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
3: WTOP News happens here.
6: It's 5:45. Good morning. I'm Alan Etter. Thanks for coming along with us today. One of the best views in the nation's capital is open again. The Waldorf Astoria has taken over the historic clock tower on Pennsylvania Avenue, welcoming visitors for the first time since January. Here's WTOP's Jimmy Alexander.
26: On all four sides, you can see the other four out of five
4: tallest structures in Washington, D.C.
7: 270 feet above Pennsylvania Avenue in what longtime Washingtonians know as the old post office pavilion, Nisha Patel, director of marketing for the Waldorf Astoria, Washington, D.C., says along with the Washington Monument, the panoramic views also include
4: the U.S. Capitol, the Washington Cathedral, and the Basilica at Catholic University.
8: When you get to the clock tower or the observation deck, there's a lot that you should look for in the city.
7: Clock tower security guard Christopher King gives tours, and he said his favorite Easter egg is from 12 stories up, you can see that Freedom Plaza is inlaid with
8: a nice little map of Northwest D.C.
7: And that's not just any map. It shows Pierre LaFont's plan for the city of Washington. From high atop the district, Jimmy Alexander, WTOP News.
6: Just weeks before the NFL season kicks off, a former star quarterback will be noticeably absent from network game coverage after the DUI arrest of Tony Romo forces indefinite leave.
9: Tony Romo is sidelined a week after he was stopped on a Wisconsin highway and arrested for suspicion of operating while intoxicated. He failed a field sobriety test. He refused a preliminary breath test. The decision follows this July 23rd stop in Milwaukee when a sheriff's deputy said she found an open container in Romo's vehicle.
6: ABC's Morgan Norwood reporting there. Romo is due back in court in September. Seattle has a new interim police chief after a mass shooting at the Bite of Seattle Food Festival.
10: Get out! Get out!
11: Seattle police have released body camera footage from a shooting that killed three people at a crowded food festival last weekend.
13: Just apply pressure to it, okay?
11: Seattle Mayor Katie Wilson's defending her decision to oust the city's police chief, Sean Barnes, but declined to explain all of her reasons.
13: I am making what I firmly believe is the right decision at the right time.
11: The change came amid criticism of slow and confused communications after the shooting. Wilson named Deputy Chief Andre Sales as interim chief.
26: I don't take this responsibility lightly.
11: Sales says he believes investigators are close to finding and arresting additional suspects.
26: In response to these concerns, the Seattle Police Department will increase staffing at all remaining major summer events.
11: I'm Jennifer King.
6: A 13-year-old boy is recovering after a shooting inside the Westfield Wheaton Mall yesterday. Montgomery County Police say the victim was shot in the leg, taken to a hospital with injuries they don't think are life-threatening. Investigators say an armed security guard stopped a 17-year-old suspect following that shooting. The teen was later taken into custody by responding officers. Police also recovered a gun at that scene. Out to the roads we go. Here's John Mons.
14: All right, let's take a look at what's happening on the Capitol Beltway, the outer loop before US 1 College Park. That's exit 25. Two left lanes getting by the crash that happened there. It seems like an hour ago. We're still looking at the 95 northbound in Virginia around Fairfax County Parkway, exit 166. Left side is blocked by a disabled vehicle as you try to make your way through there. 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I'm John Mons, back with another check of traffic in about 10 minutes.
6: We now turn our attention to the weather forecast. Here is AccuWeather meteorologist LaTroy Thornton.
20: The weekend begins with a dry day today under a mix of sun and clouds with a high getting up to 87 later on, with more clouds continuing to build in as the night progresses, with a low of 75 tonight, followed by a breezy day tomorrow under a good deal of clouds. Expect a spotty late day thunderstorm with a high of 83, followed by a much better chance for showers and some heavy drenching thunderstorms on Monday, which looks to be a cloudy and rather humid day. Watch out for ponding on roadways with a high of 87. For WTOP, I'm meteorologist LaTroy Thornton.
6: 68 degrees both Springfield and Farragut Square. 65 degrees in Laurel, brought to you by Dulles Glass. 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Well, coming up on WTOP, Anthropic says its chatbot, Claude, went off script and hacked multiple organizations. More news in 60 seconds.
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6: Good morning. It is 5:51. An alarming AI security breach as tech giant Anthropic admits its chatbot Claude deviated from the program and hacked several other organizations.
15: The company says it frequently tests its AI models in simulations sealed off from the internet. But a review found three incidents where a partner testing company accidentally allowed Claude internet access and the models used it to gain unauthorized access to the real systems of three different organizations by using basic techniques such as exploiting weak passwords. This comes a week after the company behind ChatGPT, OpenAI, revealed two of its models went rogue in a similar incident.
6: ABC's Trevor Ault. Anthropic did not identify the three hacked organizations. Just last week, lawmakers proposed an AI kill switch to halt advanced AI models if they pose a catastrophic risk. Camp Green Tree has been offering students plenty of fun this summer in Montgomery County, but that's not all. Inside, many are also getting mental health support as they navigate difficult chapters in their life. WTOP's Annalisa Gale stopped by to learn more about that program.
16: We have a significant number of campers and families that have experienced homelessness. A number have been exposed to domestic violence. We have several campers that have had significant loss in their family.
17: At Camp Green Tree in Germantown, there are lots of activities and there's also lots of support.
18: Well, if a child gets upset, they can talk to the therapist or get taken out, and they implement like more strategies to help.
17: High school senior Karma Moore says time at the 5-week summer camp has helped her with her anxiety and motivated her to become an art therapist when she graduates. Joe Wilson is the senior director for mental health services with the Jewish Social Service Agency, the organization partnering with Montgomery County Public Schools to nurture Camp Green Tree since 2024.
16: So we ensure that whatever is happening for the family that they need support with will continue after camp is over.
17: Annalisa Gale, WTOP News.
6: Camp Green Tree is serving 90 kids this summer. Registration for next summer opens at the start of 2026. Students can get a referral from their school counselor to sign up.
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27: A
0: night after the Nationals lost a home run derby in Atlanta, the Chop House restaurant in the right field stands again took a pounding from batters on both sides.
1: And Harris launches one deep right field. Way back it goes, and it is gone into the Chop House. Harris flips his bat away. It's a three-run homer and a 5-1 Atlanta lead. Three pitches in the inning, a double, a single, and a Harris homer, is 20th of the year.
0: As Dave Jagler with a call on 1500 AM, and that spelled the end of the night for Foster Griffin and perhaps his brief Nationals tenure, credited with the 6-2 loss to drop to 12-3 before the trade deadline Monday. C.J. Abrams also hit the Chop House with a home run in his native Georgia, but the Nats a combined 0-7 with runners in scoring position over the first two games of the series.
2: Yeah, I mean, everybody wants to score the runs, but every now and then the job doesn't get done. But just continue to stay with the approach and good things will happen.
0: The Nats remain 2.5 games out of a wild card berth, thanks in part to the Orioles' comeback 6-4 win over the Phillies that pulled the O's within a game and a half of the last AL wild card. The Mystics have now beaten each of the top five teams in the WNBA after outlasting the Dallas Wings 81-75 in D.C. behind Shakira Austin's season-high 28 points and 10 rebounds, telling Ion Network.
5: Every person on the team has a belief that we can go out there and beat anybody, and I know a lot of people probably didn't expect that from us this year, but we're continuing to prove that we're one of the best teams in the league, and we want to just keep fighting for more. You know, this isn't enough. We want to continue to be hungry.
0: The Mystics, the youngest team in WNBA history, get a five-day break before Dallas again visits CareFirst Arena Wednesday. Rob Woodfork, WTOP Sports.
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6: Let's get a final check this hour. John Bonds is in the WTOP Traffic Center. Good morning.
14: All right. Yeah, we had a couple of accidents we were looking at last time around. Well, they're all clear except the one that's on the outer loop at Baltimore Avenue, exit 25. Two right lanes continue to be blocked through there. If you're heading to D.C. today, there are parking restrictions, there are street closures, all getting ready for the Freedom 250 Grand Prix. Get all the details on those closings at WTOP.com. 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We got another check of traffic on the way in less than 10 minutes.
20: The weekend looks to be dry much of the time, with today bringing a blend of clouds and sunshine and a high of 87, but more clouds build in for tonight with a low of 75, followed by a rather cloudy day for tomorrow. We'll have a breeze around the area from time to time and watch for a spotty late-day thunderstorm after a high of 83. For WTOP, I'm meteorologist LaTroy Thornton.
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6: Good morning, I'm Alan Etter. Coming up,
23: the DOJ moves to drop the charge against the man accused of vandalizing the Lincoln Memorial reflecting pool. I'm Sarah Jacobs.
24: Maryland offers options for Howard University students who were suddenly disenrolled. I'm Kate Ryan.
6: Welcome into WTOP, where the time is 6 o'clock.
25: From ABC News,
4: I'm Brian Clark. Spanish authorities now say 67 people have died after tens of thousands of migrants broke into a Spanish enclave in North Africa. ABC's Britt Clennett has more from the foreign desk.
7: Frantic crossings by land and sea, people swimming around barriers, pushing through the fence. And while officials try to calm the situation, saying many have gone back to Morocco, the pressure on the system still intense. Madrid is blaming smuggling networks and says they exploited a court ruling limiting pushbacks at sea and now alarming European partners about a knock-on effect.
4: President Trump blamed Spanish policy for what happened.
8: I watched the catastrophe that took place. It looks like an invasion of a country by hundreds of thousands of people. And that same thing's going to happen to us if the Republicans don't get elected, except worse.
4: That was during a meeting at Camp David where he said he was losing faith with Iran's negotiating team. But ABC's Alex Stone says some Americans may be losing faith in the military operation.
9: The president says a deal could still be reached, as recent polling shows many Americans are increasingly turning against the war. The president, however, is defending the war.
8: Well, I think we just want to win. You know, we just want to win. We're doing very well.
9: A recent Quinnipiac poll finding 66% of Americans say the war is not worth fighting.
4: The Justice Department's filed a motion to dismiss the charges against a former Olympian who President Trump accused of vandalizing the reflecting pool. ABC's Catherine Falders has more.
11: Now, the U.S. attorney in Washington, D.C., Jeanine Pirro, told the court that while evidence was presented to the grand jury that damage to the reflecting pool was caused by vandals, including who they said was David Hearn, leading to this indictment, Pirro said that it was not until after the return of the indictment that the Department of Interior provided additional documents to the U.S. attorney's office indicating that the damage was the result of the contractor.
4: You're listening to ABC News.
13: It's 6:02 on Saturday morning, the 1st of August. 68 degrees, a mix of cloud and sun, a little more humid. Highs in the upper 80s. Good morning, I'm Ian Crawford. Top local story we're following this hour. You heard some of it on ABC this morning. The Justice Department is dropping the charge against a Bethesda man accused of vandalizing the Lincoln Memorial reflecting pool. WTOP's Sarah Jacobs with more on the government's sudden change of heart.
23: When D.C. U.S. Attorney Jeanine Pirro first announced charges against former U.S. Olympian David Hearn, she claimed he violently ripped the pool liner with his hands. But in her motion to dismiss the felony indictment against Hearn, Pirro writes, the Interior Department has since provided documents showing the damage was the result of a flawed installation by the contractor. Pirro also blamed the rush to complete the project ahead of the nation's 250th anniversary celebration. In a statement, Hearn's lawyers say this case never should have been brought and that the administration owes their client an apology. Sarah Jacobs, WTOP News.
13: Hundreds of Howard University students who were disenrolled, reportedly over missing deadlines and payments, are being invited by Governor Wes Moore to consider attending Maryland universities. And one student at one Maryland HBCU says they might find themselves pleasantly surprised, as we hear from WTOP's Kate Ryan.
25: Jalen Bull knows what it's like to have to let go of a dream school. As a freshman, she was admitted to Drexel University, but even with scholarships, it remained out of reach. So she looked at Bowie State University, and now a rising junior at that Maryland HBCU, Bull says.
26: I just went full steam ahead here at Bowie, and I'm happy where I am.
25: And she says that as the daughter of a Howard University alum. Howard is often referred to as the Mecca.
26: So I grew up learning about the Mecca and hearing about the Mecca.
25: Bull says she's been given research opportunities and found great community. So to the displaced Howard University students, she says.
26: I just hope that those students realize that it's not over for them and that other schools are reaching out, especially Bowie.
25: Kate Ryan, WTOP News.
13: It is 6:04. The candidate expected to be D.C.'s next mayor, Janice Lewis George, is beginning to build relationships with some of the groups that opposed her before she won the Democratic primary. The self-described Democratic Socialist recently met with business leaders and the D.C. Police Union ahead of November's general election, with her campaign describing the conversations as generally positive. Lewis George's candidacy comes at a time when Democratic Socialists, including New York Mayor Zoran Mamdani, have been succeeding in local Democratic strongholds. But how well does Lewis George fit the Democratic Socialist label? We put that question to Notice reporter Martin Ostermule.
27: I don't think Janice Lewis George has ever shied away from being a Democratic Socialist, and she definitely leaned into it during the campaign, and it certainly helped develop her identity and sell herself as a certain type of candidate. That being said, I don't think she was ever as big a democratic socialist as a lot of people say. She has promised a lot of the things that democratic socialists are promising, lower costs for just about everything, higher taxes. She's also coming into a situation in DC where the economy is not great. A lot of federal workers have been laid off. There's kind of a crisis of identity in the city. So she has to think beyond just what democratic socialists are saying. She has to think broadly about how to revive the city's economy. And that means to a certain degree, she's going to have to work with business partners that were skeptical of her and she was skeptical of them.
13: That is Notice reporter Martin Ostermuhl. It has been 2 years since a Manassas Park woman, now presumed dead, went missing. WTOP's Kyle Cooper tells us there was a vigil for her last night.
1: The grieving continue going on for all of us until the justice is done.
10: Supporter of Mamta Kafle-Bhatt, Prabha Bhattari. She and others gathered to remember Mamta and continue to call for justice. Friend and co-worker Holly Worth.
1: We want to remember Mamta. We want to honor her strength.
10: Her body has never been found, but police and prosecutors believe her husband, Naresh Bhatt, killed his wife and dismembered her body. He's charged with murder and goes on trial in October.
15: Today we stand with Mamta's family and loved ones as they remember her life, not how it ended, but the kindness, love, strength she brought to those around her.
10: Manassas Park Police Chief Mario Lugo, prosecutors recently revealed in court records that blood was found on a reciprocating saw in the Bhatt home. In Manassas Park, Kyle Cooper, WTOP News.

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1: Traffic and weather on WTOP. Good morning, Steve Dresner.
6: And good morning, Ian. Let's start off in the district. Crash activity being reported northbound 395 inside the 3rd Street Tunnel. It's right by the exit 4 C Street in the U.S. Capitol. I'm not seeing much getting by, only a single lane. We are seeing delays. Road work set up southbound DC 295 after Eastern Avenue, causing a bit of a backup. Single lane does get you by. Otherwise, we're doing okay on the 395, 695 freeway. No current issues along I-295. In Maryland, in Prince George's County, the crash cleanup continues on the outer loop before the exit for Route 1 and College Park. Two to the left do get you by with minor delays. Otherwise, we're okay in both directions on the Beltway over in Montgomery County. Are you selling your car? 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I'm Steve Dresner. Your next traffic report coming up in less than 10 minutes.
1: The forecast from AccuWeather meteorologist Troy Thornton.
7: The weekend begins with a dry day today under a mix of sun and clouds, with a high getting up to 87 later on, with more clouds continuing to build in as the night progresses, with a low of 75 tonight, followed by a breezy day tomorrow under a good deal of clouds. Expect a spotty late day thunderstorm with a high of 83, followed by a much better chance for showers and some heavy drenching thunderstorms on Monday, which looks to be a cloudy and rather humid day. Watch out for ponding on roadways with a high of 87. For WTOP, I'm meteorologist LaTroy Thornton.
1: Germantown, 63 degrees. 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
2: 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But will that trend continue?
8: You know, I really anticipate that the luxury market is going to continue to be pretty resilient in the Washington area.
2: Lisa Sturdivant, she's chief economist at Bright MLS, the listing service.
8: Over the last year, the luxury end of the market has really driven the housing market here in the Washington, D.C. area.
2: Driven the market because high-end home buyers aren't dependent on mortgage rates as much. She says they're more dependent on something like the stock market.
8: While overall home buyers are thinking maybe about inflation and they're thinking about interest rates, people at the luxury end of the market are probably watching their other investments. And so if the stock market is continuing to do well, that makes them feel confident to go out and invest in real estate or make a move up purchase or buy that new home.
2: So if the stock market does well,
8: the luxury market will continue to outperform the overall market in the second half.
2: John Wardock, WTOP News.
1: Just ahead, how well is D.C.'s effort to curtail the city's rat population working? We'll take a closer look with the 51st. Next, it's 612.
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6: Debate over National Guard troops in D.C. is heating up. The deployment tied to President Trump's crime initiative could stay in place through Inauguration Day 2029.
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8: 6:14, thanks for spending some of your Saturday morning with us. I'm Ian Crawford. Now to the ongoing fight against rats in D.C. Rats have been winning the battle, but city leaders hope that several new programs can finally start making inroads. Rat sightings in the district have surged dramatically over the past decade, with one study showing an increase of more than 800% since 2012. The city has launched a rodent blitz using poison, tracking powder, and birth control in some of the district's most rat-infested neighborhoods. So how well is it working? We asked Sam Delgado, a reporter with the 51st.
9: There's a lot of promising momentum. Experts are saying that cities and communities need a comprehensive strategy that involves every person, the district government, businesses, and residents to address the rat population. So the fact that the city has a pilot program, that there's multiple bills in the council that address the rat population, and that people, everyday residents, are getting more involved in local initiatives to address the rats is ultimately a good thing, and I think a glimmer of hope for sure.
10: What are some of the methods that the city has been using recently to try to tackle this problem?
9: So the city is doing this pilot program, and it's just wrapping up in Chinatown. It's a pilot program where they target three different neighborhoods. The last one's Chinatown. And over the course of 3 weeks in these neighborhoods, they try three different methods. The first one is using a poison. It's an anticoagulant bait that goes in and around the burrows. The second week, they use a tracking powder, which tracks the rat's furs. And then when they groom each other, they ingest the powder and it kills them. And then lastly, in the third week, they insert a liquid birth control. They did this in three neighborhoods, Adams Morgan, Eastern Market, and the final neighborhood, Chinatown, because these are very rat-heavy neighborhoods.
10: We hear about how poison is problematic because maybe a rat dies from the poison, but then a bird or something might eat the rat, and then the bird is poisoned. So it has an effect beyond just the rat population. Is the city working to strike a balance on that?
9: Yeah, so a recent bill in council that was introduced by at-large Councilmember Christina Henderson, one of the provisions in the bill would be requiring training and certification for the sale or use of particular rodenticides, the poisonous rat bait that rats ingest. We'll see where it goes. There were a lot of people testifying at a council hearing who were concerned about this interaction between rats ingesting rodenticides and that getting into the other wildlife or pets that live in DC.
10: How about the human behavior element of this? We've heard that human behavior can, in some cases, fuel the rat problem in DC. What are some of the common mistakes people are making that might contribute to the problem without people even realizing that they're doing it?
9: Something as simple as not securing your trash can or leaving little bits of trash on the ground near your trash can, it's essentially serving rats a meal on a platter. These are really smart creatures, and they remember if a trash can over and over again has easy access or food waste overflowing from it, they're going to go back to it. And they're not going to go to a nearby rat bait box if they know that there's a trash can near it that will provide them food. And so it's these really basic trash and sanitation management practices that people end up not doing, and unfortunately is the reason why rats proliferate in places like DC. Ultimately, I think this is an exciting time to see what rat abatement efforts work and what doesn't. Hopefully, the city's pilot program, the different bills that are in council, and these local community initiatives will give us a sense of what direction works best for the city.
8: That is Sam Delgado, a reporter with the 51st. Quick look at the top stories we're working on for you this morning. The Justice Department has moved to dismiss criminal charges against a former U.S. Olympian accused of vandalizing the Lincoln Memorial reflecting pool. President Trump's call for more money to fund the Iran war may be hitting a roadblock in the U.S. Senate. Keep it here for full details on these stories in the minutes ahead. Traffic and weather on WTOP and Steve Dresner.
11: Back to the district on the northbound 395 side, the 3rd Street Tunnel. Crash activity in the clearing stages right by the exit for C Street and the U.S. Capitol, not affecting the flow over on the southbound side. We have road work set up southbound DC 295 up near Benning with a lane blocked. Traffic almost backed up right now to the 50 split. Northbound lanes do remain open with no delays. Maryland, outer loop of the Capitol Beltway, leaving Prince George's County. We're still a bit slower approaching Route 1 at College Park. The crash activity currently has two to the left getting you by. Over in Virginia, good to go on the Capitol Beltway. No current delays along 395 or 66, and traffic moving pretty well in both directions along the 95 corridor. For victims of drunk and drug driving, your grief is unique, but you're not alone. You always have a place at Med, so call the 24-hour victim helpline at 877-MADD-HELP or visit med.org. I'm Steve Dresner. Your next traffic report coming up in less than 10 minutes.
8: And the weekend forecast from AccuWeather meteorologist Troy Thornton.
12: This first weekend of August looks to be dry much of the time for any outdoor plans that you might have, with today bringing a mixture of sunshine and clouds and a high getting up to 87 later on. But expect those clouds to continue to build as tonight wears on, with a low dropping to 75. And that means a rather cloudy day for tomorrow. We'll have a bit of a breeze at times, but again, much of the day looks to be dry. There may be a spotty thunderstorm by late in the afternoon with a high of 83, leading to more clouds for Monday, more humidity building in as well, with the latest long-term storm setting in with a couple of showers and some drenching thunderstorms possible. Watch for areas of ponding on roadways with a high of 87, with a couple more thunderstorms on Tuesday and a high of 83, with a warmer day for Wednesday featuring a couple showers and storms, high 88. For WTOP, I'm meteorologist LaTroy Thornton.
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7: News happens here.
8: It's 6:22. There is a proposal to transform a decades-old data center near Tyson's into a new one. WTOP Scott Gelman tells us that while a public hearing on the project is still some months away, some groups are already speaking out about the idea.
13: The plan would take a parking garage and two old buildings that already have a data center and turn it all into two new data center buildings.
17: So the scope of what's being proposed is that it's going to be 316,000 square feet.
13: It's being called Vienna Cloud. It's right off the Capitol Beltway, not far from Tyson's Corner Center. County documents say the developer wants exceptions to county rules, including one that requires data centers to be at least a mile away from metro stations.
17: We have some guardrails at the county level, which is great, but this proposal is asking to bend those guardrails.
13: Renee Grebe is Northern Virginia conservation advocate for the group Nature Forward. A community meeting will be scheduled in the coming months, and a planning commission public hearing is set for November.
17: If this gets passed, then I think it demonstrates that our zoning ordinance amendment is not as strong as it was touted to be by our Board of Supervisors.
13: Scott Gelman, WTOP News.
8: The Maryland Department of Health is out with another warning this morning about a potential measles exposure. An individual from another state who was infectious visited the Christina Care Union Hospital Emergency Department in Elkton, Maryland, on July 30th between the hours of 3 and 7:15 in the morning. Anyone who was there at the time should watch for symptoms and confirm that they are up to date on their measles, mumps, and rubella, or MMR, vaccines. The risk remains low if you are fully vaccinated. Maryland so far this year has confirmed 12 cases of the measles. Meantime, authorities in Maryland have confirmed the state's first human case of West Nile virus this year. The patient lives in the National Capital Region of Maryland, but no other information was released to protect the person's privacy. West Nile is spread through the bite of infected mosquitoes. Most people who contract the virus never develop symptoms, but older adults and people with weakened immune systems can become seriously ill. Last year, Maryland reported 23 West Nile virus cases. Just before the NFL season kicks off, and we're only about 2 weeks away from preseason, former star quarterback Tony Romo will be notably absent, from network game coverage.
18: CBS Sports says the former Dallas Cowboys star is on leave from his role as the network's top NFL analyst until further notice. During Romo's absence, CBS Sports turning to former defensive end J.J. Watt. Watt played 12 seasons in the NFL with the Houston Texans and Arizona Cardinals.
8: That is ABC's Morgan Norwood. Romo is due back in court in September. Sports on WTOP brought to you by Amentum, delivering advanced solutions for space and defense. Nationals had a rough stay in Atlanta so far. Here's Rob Woodfork.
19: The Foster Griffin train came off the tracks at a really bad time for the Nationals. Their 6-2 loss to the Braves, extending their losing skid to 3 in a row. The All-Star rookie gave up a pair of home runs and all of the Braves scoring among 9 hits in 5 1/3 innings to raise his ERA to 3 for the first time in a month, for his first loss in 2.5 months, and perhaps his final start as a National, Blake Butera.
20: Third time he's seen him this year, and the big one was the 3-run shot to Harris. That one really hurt us, but before that, he kept us in the game. He was efficient with his pitches. Pretty low pitch count there going into the sixth. Also, completely understanding that Foster's been going through a lot, right? I mean, all the talks that he's been involved in with his name out there on social media, and what's real and what's not real, and dealing with a lot, you know, mentally.
19: So we'll see if Griffin stays or gets traded by Monday's deadline, with the Nats still 2.5 games out of a wild card spot. Currently held by the Phillies after the Orioles twice erased 2-run deficits for a 6-4 win that pulls Baltimore within 1.5 games of the last American League wild card. The Mystics are on their first 4-game win streak since 2020, outlasting the Dallas Wings 81-75 to stay undefeated through the first half of their 6-game homestand. Sidney Johnson.
21: There's a consistency of the toughness and togetherness. No matter what comes our way, we're just battle tested. Different things thrown our way, whether it's game adversity, an injury, cross country trip, you know, all these types of things. Our toughness and togetherness is just carrying the day.
19: Shakira Austin had a season high 28 points as part of her 11th double double of the season. And the Mystics, league leaders in turnovers, had a season low 7. Rob Woodfork, WTOP Sports.
8: Thank you, Rob. Just ahead on WTOP, after traffic and weather, felony charges are being dropped against the U.S. Olympian from Bethesda, accused of vandalizing the Lincoln Memorial reflecting pool. It's 627.
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11: Topping our traffic headline, we'll head to Maryland, leaving Prince George's County. We're still slow on the outer loop of the Capitol Beltway. Approaching the exit for Route 1 at College Park, crash cleanup continues. It is 2 to the left getting you by. We're now seeing delays almost back to the area Kenilworth Avenue on the outer loop. Pretty quiet on the Beltway in Montgomery County. Good to go on 95 and the BW Parkway between the two beltways. No current issues along the 270 corridor. If you're heading to the shore points today, traffic moving pretty well right now. If you're traveling eastbound Route 50 from the Beltway out to the Chesapeake Bay Bridge, currently we have 2 lanes open eastbound, 3 available westbound. When traffic slows you down, pain can certainly make the ride feel even longer. And with just one pill, Ali provides up to 12 hours of pain relief, so you can put the pain in the rear view mirror. Use Ali only as directed. I'm Steve Dresner. Your next traffic report coming up in less than 10 minutes.
8: A mix of sun and cloud today. A little more humid as well with high temperatures in the upper 80s. In Friendship Heights, it is 72 degrees at 6:30.
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8: Good morning, I'm Ian Crawford. Pablo Rocco is our producer. Top story we're following for you this morning. Federal prosecutors are dropping charges against a former Olympic canoeist accused of damaging the Lincoln Memorial reflecting pool. In a court filing late Friday, the U.S. Attorney's Office acknowledged that the damage was actually caused by problems with a renovation project. David Hearn had been charged with destruction of property and was the only defendant facing a felony charge in the case. Prosecutors now say newly reviewed documents, showed the damage resulted from a flawed installation by a government contractor. CBS News Justice reporter Jake Rosen says it's not clear whether charges against the other people accused in the case will also be dismissed, though.
28: We know that 3 other people have been charged in addition to Hearn for allegedly vandalizing the pool. It's unclear whether the DOJ would move to drop those cases, but there was set to be a brief status conference ahead of a potential trial next week, where we certainly would have heard more from the attorneys for all of those defendants, pointing to the evidence that not just we have in the public record on social media and in reporting, but also clearly that the Trump administration maybe has had all along in this case. Jeanine Pirro announced at that press conference in which she announced the indictment that an employee told her to stop what he was doing, that he had 2 square feet of sealant ripped from the bottom of the pool. Pirro said that, quote, he damaged it, he damaged the pool, and said that it was all about accountability for damaging a national resource and treasure. Just because President Trump has alleged something doesn't make it true. Those charges simply just did not hold up to any amount of scrutiny.
8: Hearn had pleaded not guilty to the charge and was scheduled to stand trial in September. President Trump wants more funding for the war with Iran, but the Senate isn't going to approve it anytime soon, despite the apparent widening of the war this week. WTOP's Mitchell Miller has Today on the Hill.
1: Virginia Senator Tim Kaine, a Democratic member of the Senate Armed Services Committee, says GOP leadership doesn't seem eager to bring a House bill up for a vote.
3: It does sound as if this war funding request from the president is not going to get called up in the Senate before the recess.
1: The House measure includes more than $60 billion for the war with Iran. Some Republicans are pushing to pass it on their own under budget reconciliation. But Senate Majority Leader John Thune says the math to get it passed currently doesn't add up.
4: We're taking a hard look at it, but we also know we have to have 50 votes. And at the moment, as I've said before, we're probably not there.
1: On Capitol Hill, Mitchell Miller, WTOP News.
8: President Trump says the recent cyber attacks on 30 Minnesota water plants is the fault of the state's governor, not Iran. More from News Nation's Kelly Meyer.
6: Since the 27th of July, water and wastewater sector utility companies in at least seven states have reported incidents to the FBI, and some of that activity degraded water operations, they say. Here's what the president had to say about it today.
9: We heard in Minnesota there was a cyber attack, and they blame it on Iran. I don't think so. I blame it on Minnesota because they're grossly incompetent. Iran's got bigger problems than worrying about Minnesota.
8: Minnesota Governor Tim Walz responded by saying Trump can't beat Iran because he's too busy waging war on Minnesota. It is 6:33. Today marks 6 months since the Mother Today Show co-host Savannah Guthrie disappeared from her home near Tucson, Arizona. Now Fox's Kevin Cork tells us authorities are making some public ransom notes connected with the case.
10: The Pima County Sheriff has finally released a pair of ransom notes addressed to Savannah Guthrie, hoping that someone, anyone out there, just might recognize the author's unique linguistic style. The first note was sent to a local news station in Tucson, Arizona. It was addressed to Savannah herself, and it read in part, "Hello, Savannah. We have your mother, Nancy. She is safe, but scared. She will be held for a ransom, and once payment is received, she will be released unharmed. We will be holding her for a maximum of 7 days. You will need to send Bitcoin in the amount of $4 million before 5 p.m. on Thursday the 5th. If payment is not received by the last deadline on Monday the 9th at 5 p.m., she will be killed."
8: The second note, Ned alleged that Nancy Guthrie had died while in captivity, and the suspect wrote that it was not their plan and that they were sorry. Spanish officials say the death toll has climbed to 67 as migrants from Morocco try to flee to a Spanish-controlled enclave in North Africa. ABC's Britt Clennett with more on the extraordinary scenes coming from Ceuta.
12: Frantic crossings by land and sea, people swimming around barriers, pushing through the fence. And while officials try to calm the situation, saying many have gone back to Morocco, the pressure on the system still intense. Madrid is blaming smuggling networks and says they exploited a court ruling limiting pushbacks at sea and now alarming European partners about a knock-on effect.
8: The once favorable view of that Americans held about the nation's highest court is apparently fading. That is according to new polling from the Pew Research Center.
14: Over the last 5 years, the Supreme Court's favorability rating has dropped 20 percentage points. Only 45% of Americans say they have a favorable view of the justices, while 53% view the court negatively. President Trump reshaped the Supreme Court during his first term, appointing three justices to lock in the court's 6-3 conservative majority. In the last 5 years, the justices have effectively reshaped American law by overturning Roe v. Wade, expanding presidential immunity, and curtailing the regulatory power of federal agencies. Peter Haralambos, ABC News.
8: A D.C. man is heading to prison for 18 years for the stabbing death of a wheelchair-bound man during an argument nearly 2 years ago. 40-year-old Kevin Johnson had pleaded guilty to one count of second-degree murder earlier this year. In exchange for the guilty plea, prosecutors agreed to give him a prison term of between 18 and 23 years. According to court documents, Johnson lunged at the victim, 44-year-old Antonio Pierre Woody, stabbing him multiple times. Woody attempted to crawl away before the defendant stabbed him again and left the scene, but Johnson was arrested a short time later. Coming up in Money News.
15: 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I'm John Werdock.
8: 636.
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8: Traffic and weather on WTOP. Here's Steve Dressner.
11: Let's head back to Maryland and Prince George's County. We're certainly jammed up on the outer loop of the Capitol Beltway. Approaching Route 1 at College Park, crash activity involving an overturned truck. Heads 2 to the left getting it by. We're already backed up to the area of Kenilworth Avenue. Inner loop looking good throughout Montgomery County. And in the district, the road work is slowing things down. Southbound DC 295 near Benning, a lane is blocked. Delays are all the way back to the 50 split. Staying in the district, crash is cleared. Northbound 395 inside the 3rd Street Tunnel near the C Street exit. Lanes are open with still minor delays. When traffic slows you down, the pain can certainly make the ride feel a bit longer. And with just one pill, Aleve does provide up to 12 hours of pain relief. So you can put that pain in the rear view mirror. 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I'm Steve Dresner. Your next traffic report coming up in less than 10 minutes.
8: 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Here's AccuWeather meteorologist Latroy Thornton.
17: Look for August to kick off with a mostly dry weekend as today brings a blend of clouds and sunshine and a high getting up to 87 later on with mostly cloudy sky building in for tonight and a low of 75. Those clouds remain in place for tomorrow. Expect a breezy second half of the weekend as well. And there may be a spotty thunderstorm late in the afternoon, but many places may miss out with a high of 83 before Monday brings a much better chance for showers and perhaps a heavy drenching thunderstorm, the high 87. For WTOP, I'm meteorologist Latroy Thornton.
8: 72 at Reagan National Airport, Dulles with 67, and at 69 at BWI Thurgood Marshall Airport at 640. Where we bring you money news on WTOP and John Wardock.
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18: Take the time to shop around at various places. Look at discounts and sales and bargain bins and clearance racks and those sorts of things.
15: He says also avoid carrying balances on high interest credit cards.
18: The last thing you want to do is carry that balance for several months just over back to school shopping.
15: And talk to your child and get input.
18: If they're not worried too much about what their lunchbox looks like, but they really want this cool backpack, that can help you know what to prioritize.
15: And finally, he says, set up a savings account to cover future back-to-school spending. John Wardock, WTOP News.
8: In 641, a disgraced former congressman will have to pay up to settle a federal lawsuit over playing the prediction market.
19: Ex-lawmaker George Santos of New York will pay $35,000 as part of a deal to end a federal investigation after he made big bucks on the prediction marketplace site Kalshi. The Republican made a bet against his own plans to attend President Trump's State of the Union address earlier this year. He obviously won. Kalshi reported Santos to regulators. The former lawmaker is no stranger to controversy. Santos was expelled from Congress after he revealed he made up several aspects of his life story. He was also charged with wire fraud and identity theft.
8: That is Fox's Tom Graham. If you have been to the beach at Lewis, just north of Rehoboth, you have probably seen the light from the Harbor of Refuge Lighthouse. It sits in the water right at the point where Delaware Bay becomes the Atlantic Ocean. Now WTOP's John Doman tells us more about the effort to save that lighthouse from falling into the water.
0: The Harbor of Refuge Lighthouse has been around for 100 years.
5: It sits about 3/4 of a mile off Cape Henlopen Point.
0: Held up by a concrete caisson sitting on some giant rocks in about 50 feet of water.
5: The breakwater upon which it sits is gradually sliding into a large scour hole about 140 feet deep.
0: Ron Parks, the president of the Delaware River and Bay Lighthouse Foundation, says some rocks have already fallen into that hole. Strong currents, especially when big storms hit, means more could join them, and that could eventually cause the lighthouse to fall into the water. His hope is to dismantle the lighthouse and move it onto land before that happens.
5: It's not a matter of if, it's just a matter of when.
0: So far, there are no takers, though. Adding to the complication, the Coast Guard still uses it and will have a say, too. John Dome in WTOP News.
8: The historic clock tower at the old post office pavilion downtown is welcoming visitors again. The Waldorf Astoria recently started tours, and WTOP's Jimmy Alexander got a view from that 270-foot perch above Pennsylvania Avenue.
20: When you get to the clock tower, the observation deck, there's a lot that you should look for in the city, a lot of little Easter eggs.
21: Christopher King is a clock tower security officer and also a tour guide.
20: One of my favorite ones is Freedom Plaza.
21: And that's because from 12 stories up that you can see it's inlaid with a map, Pierre Lafont's original plan for the city of Washington. Now, King points out that the clock tower's 360-degree view not only shows off D.C., but also National Harbor in Maryland and Reagan National Airport.
20: Well, watching the planes being able to take off, you're right up here with the planes that are going by.
22: National Park Service had been operating the clock tower for years.
21: Now, the Waldorf Astoria operates the space, says their director of marketing, Nisha Patel.
22: It really gives us an opportunity to curate experiences not for the public, but also our guests that stay at the hotel as well.
21: From 270 feet above Pennsylvania Avenue, Jimmy Alexander, WTOP News.
8: Check out Jimmy's tour of the Waldorf Astoria Clock Tower at WTOP.com. Just ahead, a former defense secretary says the end of the U.S.-Iran war may not be as close as some would say. More news in 60 seconds.
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8: Thanks for bringing us along on Saturday morning. It is 6:45. I'm Ian Crawford. President Trump said at the beginning of the war with Iran, it would take about 4 to 5 weeks. We are now moving into our 6th month, and it may last a lot longer than that. WTOP National Security Correspondent J.J. Green spoke with former Defense Secretary Leon Panetta, who said Americans should prepare for a long haul.
31: The president is trying to get the American people to recognize that we're in another forever war in the Middle East. That's the reality. And we have a prolonged war. It was supposed to end in a few weeks. We're now entering the 6th month of conflict. I think it's pretty clear that the United States and Iran are stuck in a very prolonged war right now.
32: What do you believe, and I think we talked about this before the last time we spoke, is the solution to get out of
1: of it. You gave two options. One, accept things as they are, and two, regime change. And I have heard that from several other sources and contacts and guests in the last few weeks. So it seems as though the consensus is growing to do that. But what's your thought about getting out of this now based on things that have developed since we last spoke, I guess, about a month ago?
31: I'm concerned because obviously there's no clear sign of being able to find a way to end this war. Both sides are attacking each other. Both sides are trying to go after targets of one kind or another. It's not clear that those attacks are working. There is a failure right now to be able to even negotiate. Iran has kind of walked away from negotiations, and the president keeps saying that Iran wants a deal, but it's not happening. And at the meantime, the Straits of Hormuz are closed, and the United States is paying a heavy economic price for that. I have always thought that one of the things that should happen is that the United States should take control of the Straits of Hormuz and basically try to make sure that oil traffic passes through the Straits.
1: What would be necessary to do that, in your view, as former Secretary of Defense?
31: I think what you have there right now is a good chunk of our Navy fleet is located in that area. It would seem to me that that the combination of our military capability plus the need to work with other allies who are concerned about keeping the Straits of Hormuz open, that there ought to be a way to ensure that ships can begin to move through the Straits of Hormuz. It's going to take firepower. It's going to take military capability. But on the other hand, what will happen is we will take away Iran's greatest leverage, which is the ability to close the Straits of Hormuz. That's their greatest leverage. That's the greatest damage they can do to the United States. Somehow we have to take that advantage away from them.
8: Former Defense Secretary Leon Panetta speaking with WTOP National Security Correspondent J.J. Green. We are brought to you by Wolf Trap. Enjoy Gershwin's An American in Paris and Bernstein's West Side Story with the National Symphony Orchestra at Wolf Trap on Saturday, August 15th. Tickets at wolftrap.org. Traffic and weather on WTOP and Steve Dressner.
11: Back to Maryland and Prince George's County. The crash cleanup continues over on the outer loop of the Capitol Beltway, right near the exit for Route 1 at College Park. We're dealing with an overturned truck. It's still two to the left getting you by. Already seeing delays back to Kenilworth Avenue, not affecting the inner loop flow. And we're doing okay on the Beltway over in Montgomery County. In the district, the road work is on the southbound side of DC 295 up near Benning. Only a single lane gets you by. Delays are back to the 50 split. In Virginia, good to go on the Beltway, 66 and 395 traveling incident free. No major delays currently along the 95 corridor. And traffic's brought to you by DC Department of Energy and Environment. This summer, DC's DOEE wants you to know that you can help protect the air quality in the district. Take public transit instead of driving. I'm Steve Dresner. Your next traffic report coming up in less than 10 minutes.
8: And your Saturday forecast from AccuWeather meteorologist Troy Thornton.
17: As we head into the month of August, we'll have a couple of mostly dry days this weekend, with today bringing just a blend of sun and clouds and a high of 87, followed by more clouds arriving through tonight, but it stays dry with a low of 75. That leads into a breezy day tomorrow with those clouds not going anywhere, leading to the risk for a spotty late-day thunderstorm and a high of 83. Gives way to a warmer day on Monday with more humidity around. Watch for a couple of showers and a drenching thunderstorm, the high 87. For WTOP, I'm meteorologist LaTroy Thornton.
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8: At 6:52, a Montgomery County organization is putting a smile on kids' faces who may be experiencing hardships like homelessness with things like meals each weekend during the summer camp. WTOP's Annalisa Gale stopped in to learn more about the services.
2: At Camp Green Tree in Germantown, young people attending the five-week summer camp say they are having a blast.
6: It's a bit of carnival. That was really fun, right? Everyone played games. We managed it. It was so cute.
2: And they're also getting the support they need in other areas of life.
6: I have really bad social anxiety and some mental issues, so they referred me.
2: Joe Wilson is the Senior Director for Mental Health Services with the Jewish Social Service Agency, the organization partnering with Montgomery County Public Schools to nurture Camp Green Tree since 2024.
7: We have a significant number of campers and families that have experienced homelessness. A number have been exposed to domestic violence. We have several campers that have had significant loss.
2: Participants tell WTOP that the camp has helped with issues like anxiety.
7: People don't think a summer camp really makes that much of a difference, but to make a difference in a way that's unexpected is really impactful.
2: Annalisa Gale, WTOP News.
8: A discarded SpaceX rocket is expected to crash into the moon next week, creating a new crater and clouds of dust that scientists hope they could study.
9: Space tracking experts say that on Wednesday, a drifting SpaceX rocket unintentionally will slam into the moon after launching two lunar landers more than a year ago. Space tracking expert Bill Gray says impact could be near Einstein Crater on the moon's sunlit western limb at seven times the speed of sound. But scientists aren't too concerned about the piece of space junk as more and more items cram into orbit. The space crash is expected to happen in the wee hours Wednesday, and eastern parts of the U.S. and Canada, as well as much of South America, are expected to get the best views. I'm Donna Water.
8: Every weekend, we bring you Saturday Steals from digital expert Kim Komando. Today, Kim highlights deals that may give parents a little bit more peace of mind.
10: It's Saturday Steals time. I'm Kim Komando. This week's theme, keeping tabs on the kids, because school's around the corner and kids lose everything except their feet. Let me explain. First up, Skechers hid a secret AirTag pocket inside their kids' sneakers. $42, 25% off. The tracker tucks away where it can't fall out and little fingers can't fiddle with it. Sneaky, yes, genius, absolutely. Now, if they already have shoes that they love, grab these AirTag insoles instead. $13, 10% off. There's a cutout molded right in. So just slip one right into the shoe, drop in the AirTag, you're done. Now for wrists, waterproof AirTag bracelets, $10 for a two pack, 9% off. 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Now, FYI, AirTags are sold separately, about $20 each. 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
8: I can't top that. Sports on WTOP is powered by Maximus, moving people and technology forward. And here's Frank Hanrahan.
0: A night after the Nationals lost a home run derby in Atlanta, the Chop House restaurant in the right field stands again took a pounding from batters on both sides.
12: And Harris launches one deep right field. Way back it goes, and it is gone into the Chop House. Harris flips his bat away. It's a three-run homer and a 5-1 Atlanta lead. Three pitches in the inning, a double, a single, and a Harris homer is 20th of the year.
0: As Dave Jagler with a call on 1500 AM, and that spell the end of the night for Foster Griffin and perhaps his brief Nationals tenure, credited with the 6-2 loss to drop to 12-3 before the trade deadline Monday. C.J. Abrams also hit the chop house with a home run in his native Georgia, but the Nats a combined 0-17 with runners in scoring position over the first two games of the series.
5: Yeah, I mean, everybody wants to score the runs, but every now and then the job doesn't get done. But just continue to stay with the approach and good things will happen.
0: The Nats remain 2.5 games out of a wild card berth, thanks in part to the Orioles' comeback 6-4 win over the Phillies that pulled the O's within a game and a half of the last AL wild card. The Mystics have now beaten each of the top five teams in the WNBA after outlasting the Dallas Wings 81-75 in D.C. behind Shakira Austin, season high 28 points and 10 rebounds, telling Ion Network.
13: Every person on the team has a belief that we can go out there and beat anybody, and I know a lot of people probably didn't expect that from us this year, but we're continuing to prove that we're one of the best teams in the league, and we want to just keep fighting for more. You know, this isn't enough. We want to continue to be hungry.
0: The Mystics, the youngest team in WNBA history, get a 5-day break before Dallas again visits CareFirst Arena Wednesday. Rob Woodfork, WTOP Sports.
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8: Steve's in the traffic center.
11: Topping our traffic headline, the rigging project continues over in Maryland and Prince George's County. On the outer loop of the Capitol Beltway before Route 1 at College Park, the overturned truck currently has two to the left getting by delays are currently back to Kenilworth Avenue on the outer loop. The WTOP Traffic Center is presented by Window Nation. 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I'm Steve Dresner. Your next traffic report coming up in 10 minutes.
8: A mix of cloud and sun today with more humidity. That's going to be noticeable. Highs in the upper 80s to near 90 degrees. In Friendship Heights, if we get lots of sunshine, it is 73 degrees.
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8: Good morning, I'm Ian Crawford. Coming up,
2: there's a major development in the case of the so-called vandalism of the Lincoln Memorial Reflecting Pool. I'm Sarah Jacobs.
8: All health advisories have now been lifted after the January sewage spill in the Potomac River.
19: Maryland offers options for Howard University students who were suddenly disenrolled. I'm Kate Ryan.
20: A vigil for a missing Manassas Park woman.
21: The grieving continues.
20: This is Kyle Cooper.
8: The Nats have lost two straight in Atlanta this weekend. The O's are putting a kink in the Phillies' playoff plans, and the Mystics beat Dallas at home. It's 7 o'clock.
22: From ABC News, I'm Brian Clark. The stalemate over President Trump's pick for attorney general continues. Todd Blanche still holds the job on an acting basis. The president wants him confirmed to the position, but Republican senators John Cornyn and Tom Tillis still blocking a confirmation vote over their concerns about the $1.8 billion compensation fund for so-called weaponization. Blanche has said it's dead, and President Trump has affirmed that it is not, says ABC's Mary Bruce.
23: The president digging in, demanding the Senate confirm his embattled pick for attorney general immediately.
24: Todd Blanche is a very, very good man, and he shouldn't be in the middle of this.
23: I pressed the president. Why not just put that in writing?
24: He's dead, but, you know, I wish it weren't, to be honest with you. I think people were horribly treated, horribly abused, and I'd like to see them compensated.
23: Tillis saying the president made it clear the fund is still alive, which is exactly why we are attempting to formally end it.
1: Two U.S. officials familiar with the matter tell ABC the president's also weighing a round of intense strikes on energy targets in Iran that could begin as soon as this weekend, he told reporters Friday.
24: I'm losing faith in them because they do lie and they do misrepresent. Well, the other day, the five missiles were shot. We knocked them down, but we were in the midst of a negotiation.
1: The Justice Department's dismissing charges against a former U.S. Olympian for allegedly vandalizing the reflecting pool, saying new evidence points to damage by the contractor improperly installing the renovations. One of the president's allies, the president of FIFA, Gianni Infantino, is under pressure after he withdrew his proposal to sell stakes of soccer's World Cup to private equity investors. Now, UEFA, soccer's governing body for Europe, says that it's lost confidence in Infantino and that no option should be off the table. 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
8: It is 7:02. Welcome to the weekend. Saturday, August 1st, 73 degrees in the nation's capital, a mix of sun and clouds today with a high in the upper 80s. Good morning to you. I'm Alan Etter. The top local stories we're following this hour, as you just heard in the ABC Hourly Network newscast, the Justice Department moving yesterday to dismiss the criminal case against the Bethesda man charged with vandalizing the Lincoln Memorial reflecting pool. The latest now, WTOP's Sarah Jacobs.
3: In the court filing, D.C. U.S. Attorney Jeanine Pirro said her office received additional documents from the Interior Department after David Hearn's indictment that show the damage to the reflecting pool liner was the result of a botched installation and a rush to complete the project before the America 250 celebration. Given that new information, she wrote, it is difficult to attribute the widespread damage to vandalism, let alone establish that fact beyond a reasonable doubt. David Hearn's attorneys say the dismissal of the case does not erase the abuse of government power in arresting and charging a patriotic American who did nothing wrong, and that the Trump administration owes Hearn an apology. Sarah Jacobs, WTOP News.
8: Here's some good news. Shoreline areas along the Potomac River impacted by January's massive sewage spill have officially been cleared by Montgomery County health officials. They've announced all remaining health advisories for the river shoreline and river sediment have been lifted following the latest testing by the Maryland Department of the Environment. The advisory stemmed from the January 19th collapse of a section of the 54-mile-long Potomac Interceptor sewer line along the Clara Barton Parkway. The break released more than 240 million gallons of untreated sewage into the Potomac River. In the week following the sudden disenrollment of 500 Howard University students, reportedly over missed deadlines for payment, roughly 200 were re-enrolled. That still leaves 300 looking for options just weeks before classes start. That's where Maryland opened the door. And here's WTOP's Kate Ryan to explain.
4: Maryland Governor Wes Moore announced an expedited admissions process and an $800 credit for Howard University students who found themselves removed from the rolls at Howard. Elena Quiroz-Livanis, Interim Secretary of Higher Education in Maryland, said the process is open, but
6: the takeaway here is do not wait, contact us as soon as possible.
4: Mitchell Cabia-Williams with Bowie State University, which, like Howard, he is an HBCU, said the plan is to make admissions as seamless as possible.
17: We have opportunities for them to choose and select any major of their choice, and we do have a supporting staff, supporting faculty.
4: Kate Ryan, WTOP News.
8: A Florida senator is proposing a bill that would require every classroom in D.C. to display an American flag and set time aside each day for students to recite the Pledge of Allegiance. Republican U.S. Senator Ashley Moody says the measure is aimed at strengthening civic education and patriotism in schools.
21: There are schools in our nation's capital that do not display our flag or set aside time for our students to recite the Pledge of Allegiance. And that's why I've introduced the Pledge Act, to ensure students right in Washington, D.C. do just that. The pledge reminds us that we're one nation, under God, indivisible, with liberty and justice for all.
8: CityCast D.C. reports that the proposal has already drawn criticism from supporters of D.C. Home Rule, who argue education policy should be decided locally, not by lawmakers from outside the district. The bill has been referred to a Senate committee for consideration.
5: Family and friends of a missing Manassas Park woman gathered to mark the two-year anniversary of her disappearance. WTOP's Kyle Cooper was there.
20: Many wearing red, Mamta Kafle-Bott's favorite color, supporters like her friend and former co-worker Holly Worth spoke about their pain and how much they miss her.
7: Mamta may not physically be here with us, but I can tell you her light is shining bright.
20: Mamta Kafle-Bott is presumed dead, but her body has never been found. Her husband, Naresh, is charged with murder and other charges. He goes on trial in October. Speaking through a translator at the vigil, Mamta's mother, Gita Kafle.
9: Whoever did this to my daughter, he has to get punished. I've been waiting for that day, and thank you so much for your support.
20: Court records indicate blood was found on a reciprocating saw in the home. Police say other evidence expected to be presented at trial will show Naresh Bhatt killed his wife and dismembered her body. In Manassas Park, Kyle Cooper, WTOP News.
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4: Michael and Son.
2: Let's get an early look at the roadways around here. Steve Dresner's in the WTOP Traffic Center. Good morning.
5: Good morning, Ellen. Let's head back to Maryland and Prince George's County. We're certainly backed up on the outer loop of the Capitol Beltway before the exit for Route 1 at College Park. Crews have been cleaning up an earlier overturned truck. They're doing a great job. Heavy rigging involved. Two to the left, get you by. We're backed up well beyond Kenilworth Avenue right now. Otherwise, good to go on the Beltway in both directions over in Montgomery County. No current issues along 95 or the BW Parkway between the two Beltways. All clear along the 270 corridor. If you're heading out to the beach, spots on the eastern shore, a good ride thus far using the eastbound lanes of Route 50. Not bad from the Beltway out to the Chesapeake Bay Bridge. Currently, two lanes open eastbound, three available westbound. We're good to go along Route 301 and no current delays down at the NYSMAC Middleton Bridge. 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I'm Steve Dresner. Your next traffic report coming up in less than 10 minutes.
2: Thank you, Steve. Now let's get a check on our Saturday weather forecast and what's up for the weekend. We're going to check in with AccuWeather meteorologist LaTroy Thornton.
6: Look for August to kick off with a mostly dry weekend as today brings a blend of clouds and sunshine and a high getting up to 87 later on with mostly cloudy sky building in for tonight and a low of 75. Those clouds remain in place for tomorrow. Expect a breezy second half of the weekend as well. And there may be a spotty thunderstorm late in the afternoon, but many places may miss out with a high of 83 before Monday brings a much better chance for showers and perhaps a heavy drenching thunderstorm, the high 87. For WTOP, I'm meteorologist LaTroy Thornton.
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8: 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And so those second home and vacation markets also tend to have a lot of all cash sales.
7: During the second quarter, Bright MLS found 52% of luxury sales on the Delmarva Coast were all cash, 48% on the Eastern Shore.
8: Really reflecting the flexibility that higher income buyers have right now, that those of us at the other end of the market may not have the same access to cash.
7: John Wardock, WTOP News.
2: Coming up on WTOP, questions still mounting about President Trump's plan to remake East Potomac Golf Course. Final designs and costs remain under wraps as critics and lawmakers demand answers. We'll go in depth on that next. It's 7:11.
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4: Debate over National Guard troops in D.C. is heating up. The deployment tied to President Trump's crime initiative could stay in place through Inauguration Day 2029.
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6: It's 7:14. Good morning. I'm Alan Etter. Thanks for being with us. Well, we have more questions about the Trump administration's plans to overhaul East Potomac Golf Course in D.C. President Trump wants construction on a championship-style redesign to begin in September, yet final plans and costs have not been released. Maryland Congressman Jamie Raskin is now pressing Interior Secretary Doug Burgum for details, including the project's price tag and whether the public will have a chance to weigh in. But opponents have sued to stop the overhaul, arguing it conflicts with the park's historic purpose as public recreational space. Axios DC reporter Kuynet Dill joined us earlier to take a look at all this.
7: There's a lot of questions that we still don't have answers to. Congress keeps asking the Trump administration about their plans for this golf course. Trump said that he wants to get it started on September 1st. We're going to see if that happens, but Maryland Representative Jamie Raskin is asking about the cost of this renovation to turn it into what is really a public-friendly and affordable golf course, into what President Trump wants to become, a championship-grade PGA-style golf course. What are the costs for that? We don't know that yet. Raskin also is wondering what will be happening to the cherry trees donated by Japan, some of the oldest trees that were donated on that East Potomac Park, and whether the public will get a chance to weigh in on all of this. There's a lot left to be known. People recreate on Haynes Point. There are bikers and joggers across the perimeter of that place. Will that area be wiped out? That's something that we still don't know an answer to. You know, in fact, Nick, we don't have a final rendering of this project yet, which is what pretty much everyone is asking from outside the Trump administration.
8: And what you just said, we don't have a final rendering. We have seen various drawings of what it could look like. Is there any one version that we've seen that the Trump administration has publicly said, yes, this is what it's going to look like? Or have we not even seen the blueprints that the Trump administration is working with on this?
7: We have not seen detailed high-resolution renderings. Interior Secretary Doug Burgum, who has a hand in a lot of D.C. projects that Trump is undertaking, said in May that this would be a, quote, championship-quality golf course at affordable rates. He put out a rendering that's not very high-resolution, if I may say. And President Trump last month was touring the site. He's holding these blueprints in his hands. Some of the photographers zoomed in and saw what these blueprints looked like. And these drawings were more expansive than the previous images, which showed this golf course taking up that entire perimeter. And that's why I mentioned Haynes Point and that perimeter where people like to cycle around. That would be wiped out in what this drawing looked like. But we're still waiting to see what the actual final plans will look like.
8: Here we are at the end of July, moving into August. That's pretty close to the 1st of September, which is when the Trump administration wants to start this. Opponents have sued, and a federal judge is looking for more information. Do we know legally where this stands, whether it could get underway soon or if it has to play out more within the legal system?
7: The D.C. Preservation League is back in court. They're trying to stop this project. They argue that it goes against the establishment of the park by Congress as a place for the people. Before moving forward with construction, the federal judge told NPS that they will have to submit more information, timeline, and details about the project. So we're still waiting for that. Presumably that judge will hold them to that. That's the other question. Will a judge stand in the way of this project, given this legal limbo that we're in so far? There's a lot here to still be determined. And like you say, September 1st is just about a month away. The White House has always said this is a, quote, decrepit golf course. They paint it as a site that sorely needed repairs. A lot of golfers will say, yeah, it could use upgrades, but maybe not turning it into a Trump-style golf course. That's definitely not what a lot of locals are looking for here. But we'll see. Trump has a vision for making this into something that could hold championships and tournaments with the backdrop of the monuments in the background.
6: Here's a quick look at the top stories we're working on at WTOP. Fallout this morning from the DOJ dropping the felony charges against the former Olympian accused of damaging the reflecting pool. And President Trump wants Congress to approve billions more for the war with Iran, but the Senate may leave town for its summer break without taking a vote. Keep it here for full details on these stories in the minutes ahead. 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Let's get into it now. Here's Steve.
9: Let's get back to Maryland and Prince George's County. At our loop of the Capitol Beltway before Route 1 at College Park, crash cleanup continues from an earlier overturned truck. Two to the left get you by. Already seeing delays well beyond Kenilworth Avenue on the outer loop. Quite on the Beltway over in Montgomery County and in the district, we do have road work set up. Southbound DC 295 after Benning at last report. Single lane gets you by. Delays currently back to the 50 split. The northbound side all open with no delays. Staying in the district, good to go. Along the 395-695 freeway, no major problems on I-295 or inside the 3rd Street Tunnel. 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I'm Steve Dresner. Your next traffic report coming up in less than 10 minutes.
6: All right, let's get a check on our weekend weather forecast. Now, AccuWeather meteorologist LaTroy Thornton.
10: This first weekend of August looks to be dry much of the time for any outdoor plans that you might have, with today bringing a mixture of sunshine and clouds and a high getting up to 87 later on. But expect those clouds to continue to build as tonight wears on, with a low dropping to 75. And that means a rather cloudy day for tomorrow. We'll have a bit of a breeze at times, but again, much of the day looks to be dry. There may be a spotty thunderstorm by late in the afternoon with a high of 83, leading to more clouds for Monday, more humidity building in as well, with the latest long-term storm setting in with a couple of showers and some drenching thunderstorms possible. Watch for areas of ponding on roadways with a high of 87, with a couple more thunderstorms on Tuesday and a high of 83, with a warmer day for Wednesday featuring a couple showers and storms, high 88. For WTOP, I'm meteorologist LaTroy Thornton.
6: 72 degrees right now in Washington. Going to the upper 80s later on today. And coming up on WTOP, we have an update on a local shooting that has injured a teenager. More news in 90 seconds.
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6: It's 7:22. It's a plan to transform an existing data center into a new one near Tyson's. WTOP's Scott Gelman tells us even though we're months away from a public hearing on the possibility, some groups are already pushing back.
13: It's being called Vienna Cloud. It calls for transforming a parking garage and two buildings not far from Tyson's Corner Center into two new data center buildings.
14: This area has been a data center since the mid-1970s, and this is kind of your grandmother's data center, right? It's much older.
13: Documents say the data center developer wants exceptions to county rules, asking to increase the floor area ratio and allow the project, even though it's less than a mile from a metro.
14: There are required buffers to be 200 feet from residential, and this has residential on two sides, both of which are under that setback.
13: Renee Grebe is Northern Virginia conservation advocate for the group Nature Forward.
14: We're thinking about transforming Tyson's in the wrong direction.
13: A planning commission public hearing is scheduled for November. A community meeting is also being planned, but a date hasn't been finalized. Scott Gelman, WTOP News.
6: A teenage boy is recovering this morning after a shooting inside a Northeast D.C. home last night. Officers were called to the area of around Jamison Street Northeast just before 7 p.m. for reports of a shooting. When they got there, they found a teenage boy suffering from a gunshot wound. The victim was transported to a nearby hospital for treatment. Authorities have not released his age, and his condition has not yet been made public. And police say they're searching for two teenagers believed to be connected to the incident. The candidate expected to be D.C.'s next mayor, Janice Lewis George, a self-described Democratic socialist, is beginning to build relationships with some of the groups that opposed her before she won the Democratic primary. She recently met with business leaders and the D.C. Police Union ahead of November's general election, with her campaign describing the conversations as generally positive. But how do local businesses feel about her candidacy given her political leanings? Notice reporter Martin Ostermuhl describes that relationship.
15: To be perfectly honest, I think a lot of the business groups that she has been meeting with still have their concerns, and they're going to express those concerns for sure. And they're going to discreetly make mention of the fact that if they feel uncomfortable in D.C. or they can't make it work in D.C., they could go to Virginia, they could go to Maryland. That is a reality in the district. That being said, I think there's also the recognition that she comes in after 12 years of Muriel Bowser. That offers opportunities for them, too. She's promising to cut red tape. She's promising to start a bonanza of housing construction. Those are things that will help businesses. So if they can try to make the case to her that, listen, having us here and treating us well will help you in the long run, then there could be some coexistence. We'll see how that develops.
3: Sports at 25 and 55, brought to you by Amentum. Solving what's next for the intelligence community.
16: The Foster Griffin train came off the tracks at a really bad time for the Nationals. Their 6-2 loss to the Braves, extending their losing skid to 3 in a row. The All-Star rookie gave up a pair of home runs and all of the Braves scoring among 9 hits in 5 1/3 innings to raise his ERA to 3 for the first time in a month, for his first loss in 2.5 months, and perhaps his final start as a National, Blake Butera.
17: Third time he's seen him this year, and the big one was the 3-run shot to Harris. That one really hurt us, but before that, he kept us in the game. He was efficient with his pitches. Pretty low pitch count there going into the 6th. Also, completely understanding that Foster's been going through a lot, right? I mean, all the talks that he's been involved in with his name out there on social media and what's real and what's not real and dealing with a lot, you know, mentally.
16: So we'll see if Griffin stays or gets traded by Monday's deadline, with the Nats still 2.5 games out of a wild card spot. Currently held by the Phillies after the Orioles twice erased 2-run deficits for a 6-4 win that pulls Baltimore within 1.5 games of the last American League wild card. The Mystics are on their first 4-game win streak since 2020, outlasting the Dallas Wings 81-75 to stay undefeated through the first half of their 6-game homestand. Sidney Johnson.
18: There's a consistency of the toughness and togetherness. No matter what comes our way, we're just battle tested. Different things thrown our way, whether it's game adversity, an injury, cross country trip, you know, all these types of things. Our toughness and togetherness is just carrying the day.
16: Shakira Austin had a season high 28 points as part of her 11th double double of the season. And the Mystics, league leaders in turnovers, had a season-low 7. Rob Woodfork, WTOP Sports.
6: Coming up after traffic and weather, charges dropped against a former Olympic canoeist after prosecutors determined damage to the Lincoln Memorial reflecting pool wasn't his fault, but that of the contractor who installed the pool lining. It's 7:27.
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9: Topping our traffic headlines, back to Maryland, Prince George's County, outer loop of the Capitol Beltway before Route 1 at College Park. Crash cleanup continues from an earlier overturned truck. It's two to the left, getting it by delays or well back to the area of Kenilworth Avenue on the outer loop. For victims of drunken drug driving, your grief is unique, but you're not alone. 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I'm Steve Dritzner. Your next traffic report coming up in 10 minutes.
6: We could expect a nice blend of clouds and sun today with a high temperature in the upper 80s to near 90 right now. 68 degrees in Manassas, 74 at Metro Center, 66 degrees in Frederick at 7:30.
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6: Good Saturday morning. I'm Alan Etter. Pablo Rocco's our producer this morning. The top stories we're following for you right now. Federal prosecutors dropping charges against a former Olympic canoeist accused of damaging the Lincoln Memorial reflecting pool. In a court filing yesterday, the U.S. Attorney's Office in D.C. acknowledged that the damage was actually caused by problems with the installation of the pool liner. David Hearn had been charged with destruction of property and was the only defendant facing felonies in the case.
26: We saw this through court filings through former Olympian David Hearn's legal team in the last couple of weeks since the indictment was announced earlier this summer. Hearn's legal team announced that the evidence that the DOJ says they had just simply didn't exist. In this motion, asking a judge overseeing the case to dismiss the indictment against him, U.S. Attorney Jeanine Pirro said that, quote, it was not until after the return of the indictment that the Department of Interior gave her office documents, quote, indicating that damage to the reflecting pool was the result of flawed installation by the contractor. She also called the construction job a botched job and, quote, not vandalism as initially represented to her office by other government agencies. Another embarrassing incident by the U.S. Attorney's Office here in D.C. after the sandwich throwing debacle last year and a number of other cases that just have fallen very, very flat.
6: That's CBS News Justice reporter Jake Rosen. It's not clear yet whether charges against other people accused in the case will also be dismissed. President Trump has been calling for the Senate to vote for tens of billions of dollars for the war with Iran, which the House approved earlier last month. But it's looking like the Senate will leave for its summer break without approving the funding. More on that now. WTOP's Mitchell Miller has Today on the Hill.
0: Budget resolutions and reconciliation bills are very challenging. This one is no exception.
1: Senate Majority Leader John Thune, who has shown no indication he'll force a vote in the coming week on the House bill, which includes more than $60 billion for Iran. Some Republicans have also indicated they're losing confidence in Defense Secretary Pete Hegseth, who's been pushing for additional funds. Virginia Democrat Tim Kaine, a member of the Senate Armed Services Committee, believes the war is illegal because Congress hasn't approved military action, and he argues that lawmakers should withhold money for it.
2: If the president isn't going to follow the law, then we need to use the appropriations tools.
1: On Capitol Hill, Mitchell Miller, WTOP News.
6: It's been 6 months to the day since Nancy Guthrie was abducted from her home near Tucson. Now, the Pima County Sheriff's Department is sharing the details in those ransom notes, hoping it will lead them to the kidnappers.
4: Both notes contain the same Bitcoin address, and the author also claimed to know details from Nancy Guthrie's house, saying her white smartwatch was left at the foot of the bed and a backyard floodlight was destroyed. Investigators tell us those details are accurate, and the sheriff says labs across the country are working to untangle a mixed sample of DNA from as many as four people, and they're not giving up trying to trace those notes.
6: ABC Chief Investigative Correspondent Aaron Katursky. The first ransom note demanded millions in Bitcoin payments for her release. The second admitted she had died while in their custody. The note apologized and saying they never intended to harm the 82-year-old, claimed she had been buried in nature, but they didn't say where. Acting Attorney General Todd Blanche has had a difficult time convincing Republican Senators John Cornyn and Tom Tillis he's the right person for the permanent position. At issue is the $1.8 billion weaponization compensation fund, which Blanche has said is dead, but President Trump has not.
20: The president digging in, demanding the Senate confirm his embattled pick for Attorney General immediately.
23: Todd Blanche is a very, very good man, and he shouldn't be in the middle of this.
20: I pressed the president. Why not just put that in writing?
23: Well, it is dead, but, you know, I wish it weren't, to be honest with you. I think people were horribly treated, horribly abused, and I'd like to see them compensated.
20: Tillis saying the president made it clear the fund is still alive, which is exactly why we are attempting to formally end it.
6: That's ABC Chief White House Correspondent Mary Bruce. An extraordinary scene out of Spain where thousands of migrants are trying to break into a North African peninsula under Spanish control.
24: Spain deploying troops and 60,000 people desperately try to reach Spain's North African enclave of Ceuta in the past 24 hours. At least 57 people are dead. Authorities still racing to get control of this very fast-moving migrant crisis.
6: ABC foreign correspondent Britt Klenet. The Spanish government says most of the migrants have gone back to Morocco, but they're still handling an influx of tens of thousands every day. Seattle has a new interim police chief after a mass shooting at the Bite of Seattle Food Festival.
27: Get out! Get out!
28: Seattle police have released body camera footage from a shooting that killed three people at a crowded food festival last weekend.
29: Just apply pressure to it, okay?
28: Seattle Mayor Katie Wilson's defending her decision to oust the city's police chief, Sean Barnes, but declined to explain all of her reasons.
29: I am making what I firmly believe is the right decision at the right time.
28: The change came amid criticism of slow and confused communications after the shooting. Wilson named Deputy Chief Andre Sales as interim chief.
30: I don't take this responsibility lightly.
28: Sales says he believes investigators are close to finding and arresting additional suspects.
30: In response to these concerns, the Seattle Police Department will increase staffing at all remaining major summer events.
28: I'm Jennifer King.
6: Coming up after traffic and weather in Money News.
31: Pop-up bagels looking to grow in our area. I'm John Hordock.
6: And then an Eastern Shore lighthouse is in peril of dropping into the ocean.
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6: Glad to have you along this morning at 7:38. Here's Steve in the traffic center.
9: Let's head back to Maryland and Prince George's County. We're still stacked up on the outer loop of the Capitol Beltway. Overturned truck cleanup continues before Route 1 at College Park. Two to the left get you by. We're seeing delays almost back to the area of the BW Parkway. They are growing and not affecting flow on the inner loop side. Traffic moving nicely on the Beltway in Montgomery County and over in Virginia. No problems on the Beltway. 66 and 395 also traveling incident free. Getting a bit slow now. Southbound 95 after Lorton over the Occoquan. Once you get down to Potomac Mills, it does open up nicely all the way down to the Fredericksburg area. Folks getting an early start on the shore points, it looks like, about a mile and a half delay. Eastbound Route 50 to get you to the eastbound span of the Bay Bridge. Currently, we have two lanes open eastbound, three available westbound. 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And their way today by texting the word radio to 83393. I'm Steve Dresner. Your next traffic report coming up in less than 10 minutes.
6: 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Here's AccuWeather meteorologist LaTroy Thornton.
10: As we head into the month of August, we'll have a couple of mostly dry days this weekend, with today bringing just a blend of sun and clouds and a high of 87, followed by more clouds arriving through tonight, but it stays dry with a low of 75. That leads into a breezy day tomorrow with those clouds not going anywhere, leading to the risk for a spotty late-day thunderstorm, and a high of 83 gives way to a warmer day on Monday with more humidity around. Watch for a couple of showers and a drenching thunderstorm, the high 87. For WTOP, I'm meteorologist LaTroy Thornton.
6: 69 degrees right now in both Upper Marlboro and Woodbridge, 74 degrees in Washington. With Money News Now, here's John Wardock.
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14: Police in Silver Spring are seeking information.
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6: It's 741. Well, residents of College Park woke up Thursday morning to find their cars and dozens of others had been broken into.
0: Folks living in this community waking up to madness. Throughout the parking lots, dozens of cars, one after another, with their windows smashed. Appearing for the most part as though the vandals didn't steal anything from inside the cars, some of the people victimized tell us this is the second or third time this has happened to one of their cars.
1: It was supposed to be two gentlemen last night. That's what they told us, the leasing office, that it would be two gentlemen securing, you know, the area. And I don't know how you miss all these cars.
0: We've spoken to a number of the victims. They're understandably upset.
2: I don't know who is supposed to watch our complex while we're sleeping at night, but no one is doing anything because more than 70 people are victims of this right now.
0: There are gates at the entrances to the complex. They were open during the day.
6: That's Fox 5's Bob Barnard reporting. A lighthouse that sits right where the Delaware Bay meets the Atlantic Ocean has been helping boaters navigate those waters for a century, but it might fall into the ocean soon. They can't find a new home for it on land. More on that now from WTOP's John Doman.
3: The Harbor of Refuge Lighthouse sits on a wall of rocks about 3/4 of a mile into the water. And next to those rocks, the water's currents are digging a giant hole. In fact, some rocks have already fallen into it.
4: Ultimately, what will happen is the rocks will wash out from underneath it, which will cause the concrete caisson that it sits on to tilt over time, or in effect to fail, and the tilt will become so great the lighthouse will topple.
3: Ron Parks is the president of the Delaware River and Bay Lighthouse Foundation. Fixing the issue in the water could cost a minimum $90 million, and even that won't be permanent.
4: That would cost between $4 and $7 million to dismantle the lighthouse, transport it to land, reassemble it, and restore it.
3: But so far, they haven't been able to find a home for it yet. Also, the Coast Guard still operates the lighthouse, and they have a say, too. John Dome in WTOP News.
6: An alarming AI security breach as tech giant Anthropic admits its chatbot, Claude, deviated from the program and hacked several other organizations.
15: The company says it frequently tests its AI models in simulations sealed off from the internet. A review found 3 incidents where a partner testing company accidentally allowed Claude internet access, and the models used it to gain unauthorized access to the real systems of 3 different organizations by using basic techniques such as exploiting weak passwords. This comes a week after the company behind ChatGPT, OpenAI, revealed 2 of its models went rogue in a similar incident.
6: That's ABC's Trevor Ault. Anthropic did not identify the 3 hacked organizations. Coming up on WTOP, once hailed as a hero during a school shooting, a teacher now finds himself under arrest. More news in a minute.
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6: It's 7:46. Good morning. I'm Alan Etter. Thanks for being with us. One of the best views in the nation's capital is again open. The Waldorf Astoria has taken over the historic clock tower on Pennsylvania Avenue and is welcoming visitors for the first time since January. Here's WTOP's Jimmy Alexander.
22: On all 4 sides, you can see the other 4 out of 5 tallest structures in Washington, D.C.
23: 270 feet above Pennsylvania Avenue in what longtime Washingtonians know as the old Post Office Pavilion, Nisha Patel, director of marketing for the Waldorf Astoria, Washington, D.C., says along with the Washington Monument, the panoramic views also include
22: the U.S. Capitol, the Washington Cathedral, and the Basilica at Catholic University.
25: When you get to the clock tower, the observation deck, there's a lot that you should look for in the city.
23: Clock tower security guard Christopher King gives tours, and he said his favorite Easter egg is from 12 stories up, you can see that Freedom Plaza is inlaid with...
25: has a nice little map of Northwest D.C.
23: And that's not just any map. It shows Pierre LaFont's plan for the city of Washington. From high atop the district, Jimmy Alexander, WTOP News.
6: A school counselor in Baltimore by the name of Jesse Wasmer, who was known as a hero during a school shooting in 2012, has now been arrested.
7: Investigators say Wasmer was arrested earlier this month during a human trafficking investigation at a Delaware spa. According to authorities, 45-year-old Wasmer of Kingsville, Maryland, was taken into custody at Crystal Spa July 15th and charged with one misdemeanor count of attempting to patronize a prostitute. Wasmer once recognized and called a hero when he tackled a student gunman at a shooting at Perry Hall High School on the first day of class in August 2012, an incident that left the 17-year-old wounded. Now the hero under scrutiny.
8: Keith Daniels, Fox 45 News.
6: A 13-year-old boy is recovering this morning after a shooting inside Westfield Wheaton Mall yesterday. Montgomery County Police say the victim was shot in the leg, taken to a hospital with injuries that are not considered life-threatening. Investigators say an armed security guard stopped the 17-year-old suspect following the shooting. That teen was later taken into custody by officers responding to that scene. Police also did recover a gun there. At 7:48, now brought to you by SAP America, move your mission forward with the SAP Autonomous Enterprise. 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
9: Let's head back to Maryland. The crash cleanup continues in Prince George's County on the outer loop of the Capitol Beltway before Route 1 at College Park. Overturned truck from earlier this morning. It is still two to the left getting you by. Delays almost back to the area of the BW Parkway. Inner loop not affected. We're okay on the Beltway in Montgomery County. Looks like folks getting an early start to the Shore Point's about a 2-mile delay now to get you to the eastbound span of the Chesapeake Bay Bridge. Currently, they're trying to turn over to a two-way traffic pattern. So right now, we have two lanes open eastbound with delays. Two to the right get you over that westbound span of the Chesapeake Bay Bridge. Traffic's brought to you by Wolf Trap. Beethoven's magnificent Ninth Symphony comes to life with the National Symphony Orchestra live at Wolf Trap coming up next Friday, August 14th. Tickets are on sale now at wolftrap.org. I'm Steve Dresner. Your next traffic report coming up in less than 10 minutes.
6: Now here's a weekend weather forecast. LaTroy Thornton.
10: The weekend looks mostly dry ahead of a rather wet start to next week, but today brings just a mix of sun and clouds and a high of 87 with a mostly cloudy sky building in for tonight and a low of 75. Tomorrow remains mostly cloudy and a bit more breezy as well. Watch for a spotty late day thunderstorm with a high getting up to 83 tomorrow with even more clouds around for Monday. This starts a rather humid stretch as well with a couple of showers and a drenching thunderstorm around the area. Watch out for the risk for ponding on roadways with a high of 87, and those thunderstorms continue into Tuesday with a high of 83 before Wednesday brings more clouds and even more humidity once again. Also a couple more showers and another drenching thunderstorm, the high 88. For WTOP, I'm meteorologist LaTroy Thornton.
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6: It's 7:52. Camp Green Tree has been offering students plenty of fun this summer in Montgomery County, but that's not all. Inside, many are also getting mental health support as they navigate difficult chapters in their lives. WTOP's Annalisa Gale stopped by to learn more about this program.
12: We have a significant number of campers and families that have experienced homelessness. A number have been exposed to domestic violence. We have several campers that have had significant loss in their family.
13: At Camp Green Tree in Germantown, there are lots of activities and there's also lots of support.
14: Well, if a child gets upset, they can talk to the therapist or get taken out, and they implement like more strategies to help.
13: High school senior Karma Moore says time at the 5-week summer camp has helped her with her anxiety and motivated her to become an art therapist when she graduates. Joe Wilson is the senior director for mental health services with the Jewish Social Service Agency, the organization partnering with Montgomery County Public Schools to nurture Camp Green Tree since 2024.
12: So we ensure that whatever is happening for the family that they need support with will continue after camp is over.
13: Annalisa Gale, WTOP News.
6: Camp Green Tree is serving 90 kids this summer. Registration for next summer opens soon. Students can get a referral from their school counselor to sign up. Well, here's something that's going to make you feel old. MTV is officially middle-aged.
20: 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A flag planted with the MTV logo and the words, "Ladies and gentlemen, rock and roll." 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
24: I'm Larry Magid with the Connect Safely Report. Some of the world's leading AI companies are asking the U.S. government to be prepared to slow down the pace of AI development. If the technology begins advancing faster, then it can be safely understood or managed. Employees from OpenAI, Anthropic, Google, Meta, and other companies have signed a statement urging governments to develop ways to pace the most powerful AI systems if necessary. It doesn't mean that AI is going to slow down or go away, but it does indicate that even people who are working to develop AI recognize its potential dangers. There are currently very few limits on AI development in the U.S. and most other countries. Companies and some governments are investing billions of dollars to build the most advanced AI systems. And there's clearly a lot of competition between the U.S. and China. With the Connect Safely Report, I'm Larry Magid.
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3: A night after the Nationals lost a home run derby in Atlanta, the Chop House restaurant in the right field stands again took a pounding from batters on both sides.
26: And Harris launches one deep right field. Way back it goes, and it is gone into the Chop House. Harris flips his bat away. It's a three-run homer and a 5-1 Atlanta lead. Three pitches in the inning, a double, a single, and a Harris homer is 20th of the year.
3: As Dave Jagler with a call on 1500 AM, and that spelled the end of the night for Foster Griffin and perhaps his brief Nationals tenure, credited with the 6-2 loss to drop to 12-3 before the trade deadline Monday. CJ Abrams also hit the Chop House with a home run in his native Georgia, but the Nats a combined 0-for-17 with runners in scoring position over the first two games of the series.
27: Yeah, I mean, everybody wants to score the runs, but every now and then the job doesn't get done, but just continue to stay with the approach and good things will happen.
3: The Nats remain 2.5 games out of a wild card berth, thanks in part to the Orioles' comeback 6-4 win over the Phillies that pulled the O's within a game and a half of the last AL wild card. The Mystics have now beaten each of the top five teams in the WNBA after outlasting the Dallas Wings 81-75 in D.C. behind Shakira Austin, season high, 28 points and 10 rebounds.
0: rebounds, telling Ion Network.
1: Every person on the team has a belief that we can go out there and beat anybody. 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You know, this isn't enough. We want to continue to be hungry.
0: The Mystics, the youngest team in WNBA history, get a five-day break before Dallas again visits CareFirst Arena Wednesday. 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
6: Coming up on WTOP, the Justice Department moving to drop that felony case against an ex-Olympian charged with damaging the reflecting pool. Traffic and weather in 60 seconds.
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6: It's 7:58. Latest situation on the roads now. Steve Dresner's in the WTOP Traffic Center.
9: Topping our traffic headlines, we'll head back to Maryland and Prince George's County. Outer loop of the Capitol Beltway before Route 1 in College Park. Crash cleanup continues from an early morning overturned truck accident. Crash activity has it delays back to the area of Kenilworth Avenue on the outer loop. The WTOP Traffic Center is presented by Window Nation. 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I'm Steve Dresner. Your next traffic report coming up in 10 minutes.
10: Expect a mostly dry weekend to come, with today bringing a blend of sunshine and clouds on the way up to a high of 87. But expect more clouds to build in as tonight progresses with a low of 75. And those clouds remain in place for tomorrow. Looks to be a breezy second half of the weekend with a spotty late day thunderstorm and a high of 83. For WTOP, I'm meteorologist LaTroy Thornton.
6: 69 in Gaithersburg, 70 in Arlington, 71 degrees in Lanham.
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6: Good morning, I'm Alan Etter. Coming up,
15: the DOJ moves to drop the charge against the man accused of vandalizing the Lincoln Memorial reflecting pool. I'm Sarah Jacobs.
16: Maryland offers options for Howard University students who were suddenly disenrolled. I'm Kate Ryan.
6: The woman likely to become D.C.'s next mayor starts to build bridges with groups that opposed her in the Democratic primary.
18: A vigil for a missing Manassas Park woman.
28: The grieving continue.
18: This is Kyle Cooper.
6: And a D.C. teen recovering after being shot in Northeast last night. WTOP News Time, 8 o'clock.
29: From ABC News, I'm Brian Clark. President Trump says he'll renew his push for a so-called anti-weaponization fund and get it done. Made that threat on social media amid his standoff over his pick for attorney general. ABC's Christian Cordero has details.
30: Senators John Cornyn and Tom Tillis say they will not vote to confirm Todd Blanche until the administration addresses concerns over two key parts of a settlement agreement between Trump and the IRS, including putting in writing that a nearly $1.8 billion fund paid for by taxpayers to the president's political allies is dead, and narrowing the scope of the provision granting Trump and his family businesses immunity from IRS audits.
29: Two officials in the White House tell ABC that President Trump's weighing a round of intense strikes on energy targets in Iran. On Friday, the president sought to downplay how long the military operations lasted. He initially said it would be done in 4 to 5 weeks.
31: You look at any one of the wars, Korea, any one of them, they're in there for many years. We're in for 5 months, and we have obliterated their military capacity. Again, they've got some left, but soon they won't have some left.
7: The Justice Department late Friday filed a motion to dismiss charges against a former Olympian who was accused of vandalizing the reflecting pool. New filing says evidence shows improper installation led to the problems with the pool. Temperatures in parts of the West could reach record highs today.
8: A growing heat dome creating perfect conditions for extreme wildfire behavior in the Pacific Northwest. Oregon, in the middle of what could be its worst wildfire season on record, burning more than 1.8 million acres. More than half the state facing severe drought-level conditions. The dangerous heat wave gripping the West and parts of the South, impacting nearly 58 million Americans from California to Montana and across portions of Texas and Florida.
7: It's ABC's Jacqueline Lee. 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
6: It's 8:02 on Saturday morning, August 1st. 74 degrees, a mix of cloud and sun today. A little more humid, too, with high temperatures in the upper 80s. Good morning, I'm Ian Crawford. Top local story we're following this hour. You heard some of it on ABC just a moment ago. The Justice Department is dropping the charge against a Bethesda man accused of vandalizing the Lincoln Memorial reflecting pool. WTOP Sarah Jacobs with more on the government's sudden change of heart.
15: When D.C. U.S. Attorney Jeanine Pirro first announced charges against former U.S. Olympian David Hearn, she claimed he violently ripped the pool liner with his hands. But in her motion to dismiss the felony indictment against Hearn, Pirro writes, the Interior Department has since provided documents showing the damage was the result of a flawed installation by the contractor. Pirro also blamed the rush to complete the project ahead of the nation's 250th anniversary celebration. In a statement, Hearn's lawyers say this case never should have been brought and that the administration owes their client an apology. Sarah Jacobs, WTOP News.
6: Hundreds of Howard University students who were disenrolled reportedly over missed deadlines and payments are being invited by Governor Wes Moore to consider Maryland universities. And one student at one Maryland HBCU says they may find themselves pleasantly surprised, as we hear from WTOP's Kate Ryan.
11: Jalen Bull knows what it's like to have to let go of a dream school. As a freshman, she was admitted to Drexel University, but even with scholarships, it remained out of reach. So she looked at Bowie State University. And now a rising junior at that Maryland HBCU, Bull says,
12: I just went full steam ahead here at Bowie, and I'm happy where I am.
11: And she says that as the daughter of a Howard University alum. Howard is often referred to as the Mecca.
12: So I grew up learning about the Mecca and hearing about the Mecca.
11: Bull says she's been given research opportunities and found great community. So to the displaced Howard University students, she says,
12: I just hope that those students realize that it's not over for them and that other schools are reaching out, especially Bowie.
11: Kate Ryan, WTOP News.
6: It's 8:04. The candidate expected to be D.C.'s next mayor, Janice Lewis George, is building relationships with some of the groups that opposed her before she won the Democratic primary. The self-described Democratic Socialists recently met with business leaders and the D.C. Police Union ahead of November's general election, with her campaign describing the conversations as generally pleasant and positive. Lewis George's candidacy comes at a time when Democratic Socialists, including New York Mayor Zoran Mamdani, have been succeeding in local Democratic strongholds. But how well does Lewis George fit the Democratic Socialist label? We asked Notice reporter Martin Ostermuld for more.
13: I don't think Janice Lewis George has ever shied away from being a Democratic Socialist, and she definitely leaned into it during the campaign, and it certainly helped develop her identity and sell herself as a certain type of candidate. That being said, I don't think she was ever as big a Democratic Socialist as a lot of people say. She has promised a lot of the things that Democratic Socialists are promising: lower costs for just about everything, higher taxes. She's also coming into a situation in D.C. where the economy is not great. A lot of federal workers have been laid off. There's kind of a crisis of identity in the city. So she has to think beyond just what Democratic Socialists are saying. She has to think broadly about how to revive the city's economy. And that means, to a certain degree, she's going to have to work with business partners that were skeptical of her and she was skeptical of them.
6: That is Notice reporter Martin Ostermuhl. It has been 2 years since a Manassas Park woman, now presumed dead, went missing. WTOP's Kyle Cooper reports on a vigil held for her last night.
14: The grieving continue going on for all of us until the justice is done.
17: Supporter of Mamta Kafle-Bhatt, Prabha Bhattari, she and others gathered to remember Mamta and continue to call for justice. Friend and co-worker Holly Worth.
14: We want to remember Mamta
0: We want to honor her strength.
17: Her body has never been found, but police and prosecutors believe her husband, Naresh Bhatt, killed his wife and dismembered her body. He's charged with murder and goes on trial in October.
1: Today we stand with Manta's family and loved ones as they remember her life. Not how it ended, but the kindness, love, strength she brought to those around her.
17: Manassas Park Police Chief Mario Lugo, prosecutors recently revealed in court records that blood was found on a reciprocating saw in the Bhatt home. In Manassas Park, Kyle Cooper, WTOP News.
6: For the WTOP Mystery Newsmaker Contest, listen later this hour. 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And coming up on WTOP and Money News,
2: where the luxury home market could go the rest of the year. I'm John Wardock.
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1: Hey, staying in Maryland, good to go along the Capitol Beltway in both directions in Montgomery County. And they've changed over to a two-way traffic pattern over at the Chesapeake Bay Bridge. Folks getting an early start on the heading to the shore points. So now we have three lanes open eastbound, about 2.5 mile delay to get you to the eastbound span of the B Bridge. And it's two to the right, getting over the westbound span, not seeing much as far as delays over on that westbound span. In Virginia, the road work is set up northbound I-395 after Edsel. Two to the left gets you by that work zone. Are you selling your car? Well, watch out for those fake payments, unsafe meetups, endless haggling, or you can just sell your vehicle to Fitzgerald and know exactly who you're dealing with. 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I'm Steve Dresner. Your next traffic report coming up in less than 10 minutes.
2: The Saturday forecast from AccuWeather meteorologist Troy Thornton.
3: The weekend begins with a dry day today under a mix of sun and clouds, with a high getting up to 87 later on, with more clouds continuing to build in as the night progresses, with a low of 75 tonight, followed by a breezy day tomorrow under a good deal of clouds. Expect a spotty late day thunderstorm with a high of 83, followed by a much better chance for showers and some heavy drenching thunderstorms on Monday, which looks to be a cloudy and rather humid day. Watch out for ponding on roadways with a high of 87. For WTOP, I'm meteorologist LaTroy Thornton.
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4: The luxury real estate market in the D.C. area has been strong so far this year, but will that trend continue?
5: You know, I really anticipate that the luxury market is going to continue to be pretty resilient in the Washington area.
4: Lisa Sturdivant, she's chief economist at Bright MLS, the listing service.
5: Over the last year, the luxury end of the market has really driven the housing market here in the Washington, D.C. area.
4: Driven the market because high-end home buyers aren't dependent on mortgage rates as much. She says they're more dependent on something like the stock market.
5: Well, overall home buyers are thinking maybe about inflation and they're thinking about interest rates. People at the luxury end of the market are probably watching their other investments. And so if the stock market is continuing to do well, that makes them feel confident to go out and invest in real estate or make a move up purchase or buy that new home.
4: So if the stock market does well,
5: the luxury market will continue to outperform the overall market in the second half.
4: John Wardock, WTOP News.
2: Just ahead, the Mubadala D.C. Open Tennis Tourney reaches its climax this weekend in Northwest D.C. We get a look at the weekend's final action with WTOP's Ben Raby next. It's 8:12.
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4: The national average for a gallon of regular gasoline is now back to $4, but DC drivers are paying much more.
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6: It's 8:14. Thanks for spending some of your Saturday morning with us. I'm Ian Crawford. It is the next to the last day of the Mubadala D.C. Open Tennis Tournament at the Rock Creek Park Tennis Center in Northwest D.C. Some of the game's brightest stars have been dazzling the crowds over the past week, with semifinal action set for later today. WTOP's Ben Raby has been covering the tournament. He joins us live with a lot more about this. Ben, good morning. Thanks for joining us.
7: Good morning, Ian. A late night at the tennis center, but it's been great. It's been really, really impressive this week.
6: Now, this tournament has become famous for drawing not only some of the best and the brightest of the game overall, but a great spotlight for the tennis talent that we have in our area.
7: Yeah, this tournament has kind of been Francis Tiafoe's personal playground. He made his 10th appearance here this year. It was actually a real rarity, though, this year. He actually bowed out in the first round. It was his earliest exit in 6 years. That said, it's been a very, very good field, and I would say this, Ian, maybe in past years the tournament would be a little bit reliant, you could say, on a name like Tiafoe making a deep run, but there are a lot of good players, particularly on the women's side, who are drawing a lot of interest heading into semifinal weekend now.
6: And I want to focus on that right now, Ben, because one of the names that's been standing out is Alexandra Ayala, the Filipino phenom. She burst out of the scene at Wimbledon, made it all the way to the final there. She's got a big semifinal match today, and you say she has been a phenom in Rock Creek Park.
7: Last night, she played her quarterfinal match on Stadium Court. Now, Friday night, Stadium Court, that's typically where Francis Tiafoe would have been over the years, playing in prime time with an electricity and a real palpable buzz, you could say, at the stadium. What we saw last night from Alexandra Ayala, who maybe right now, Ian, isn't a household name to casual fans.
6: She's going
7: to
6: be, though.
7: She will become one. She is really the next big thing. 21 years old, from the Philippines, the following that she has already built, it's pretty remarkable. She has the game to back it up. She had a big win. We were talking about a week ago, you and I, Ian, when she was at Wimbledon and beat Iga Świątek on a Saturday morning on center court. She's approaching the top 20 in the world. She has Grand Slam potential, one thing at a time. She's still seeking a first career WTA title. That could come as soon as tomorrow here in Rock Creek Park. But the atmosphere, the Filipino community that rallies behind her, the number of flags, and the number of signs, the raucous atmosphere that they all brought to her match last night was really something. And I would think it will carry into today when she has a marquee matchup against someone else who was once a young rising phenom, former world number one Naomi Osaka. Osaka Ayala, that's going to be pretty impressive late this afternoon.
6: What does a match of that magnitude mean for this tournament, which has been around for a number of years and has been a great platform? But a meeting like this with Osaka and Ayala later today, what does that mean for kind of the stature of the Mubadala DC Open now?
7: Yeah, it's certainly good for, I would say, not only the tournament, but the city as a whole. And it's almost like a big advertisement, you could say, for it all. The tournament's being televised, being broadcast in 176 countries across the world. And when you look at a matchup like this between Naomi Osaka, who wears the Japanese flag, and Ayala, who again has that strong Filipino community behind her, these aren't just great tennis players. When you look at Osaka, you know, a case could be made she transcends sport. She's almost like a global icon. It's really not a stretch to suggest that. And you have Osaka and you have the personable Ayala, who again, only 21 years old, she has the potential to be very like Osaka. Again, she has work to do in her career still just getting started, her first full year on tour. But this is the next big thing, and Osaka has already experienced that. For the two of them to be using Rock Creek Park today as their stage, this is a big match, not only locally, is what I'm getting at. This is a big match, you know, across the tennis world today.
6: Now, I want to hit also, right before, because we're running out of time here, but I do want to talk about some of the other matches, big men's semifinal today as well.
7: Yeah, All-American matchup. Taylor Fritz taking on Brandon Nakashima. Nakashima, who played collegiate tennis at University of Virginia, has some ties to the area. And then tonight, another rising star, 19 years old on the men's side, Rafael Hodar. Again, maybe not a household name. His first full year on tour. Another one of these players, global stars with real Grand Slam potential down the line. He, too, knocking on the top 20. He's going to play a Chilean in Alejandro Tabilo tonight.
6: Okay, slather on that sunscreen and have a good time. We'll talk to you soon. Thanks, Ben.
7: Appreciate it, Ian.
6: That is WTOP sports reporter Ben Raby. Quick look at the top stories we're working on for you this morning. The Justice Department has moved to dismiss criminal charges against a former U.S. Olympian accused of vandalizing the Lincoln Memorial reflecting pool. President Trump's call for more money to fund the Iran war may be hitting a roadblock in the U.S. Senate. Keep it here for full details on these stories in the minutes ahead. Traffic and weather on WTOP and Steve Dressner.
8: Let's head back to Maryland and Prince George's County. Still stacked up on the outer loop of the Capitol Beltway. Crash cleanup continues just before we get to Route 1 in College Park. We've been dealing with an overturned truck rigging operation in progress. Crews have been doing a great job trying to clean up some of the debris as well. Two to the left get you by. Delays back to the area of Kenilworth Avenue, all quiet on the Beltway over in Montgomery County. Starting to see the volume build eastbound Route 50 heading to the Chesapeake Bay Bridge. About mile and a half delay to get you to the eastbound span. Two-way traffic pattern already in progress. Three lanes open eastbound, two available westbound. In the district, pretty slow. Southbound DC 295, the work zone is set up near Benning. A lane is blocked. Delays almost back to the area of the 50 split. Northbound side, your lanes are open. 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I'm Steve Dresner. Your next traffic report coming up in less than 10 minutes.
6: The weekend forecast from AccuWeather meteorologist LaTroy Thornton.
9: The weekend looks to be dry much of the time, with today bringing a blend of clouds and sunshine and a high of 87, but more clouds build in for tonight with a low of 75, followed by a rather cloudy day for tomorrow. We'll have a breeze around the area from time to time and watch for a spotty late-day thunderstorm after a high of 83. For WTOP, I'm meteorologist LaTroy Thornton.
6: 76 in Oxon Hill, Sterling with 71, and at 76 at the Wharf in Southwest D.C. 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
6: It's 8:23. And now it's time for the WTOP Mystery Newsmaker Contest. We will play the voice of someone you've heard in the news this week on WTOP. Be the first caller at 855-885-1035 to correctly identify the Mystery Newsmaker and win a pair of tickets to see Diana Ross at Wolf Trap on August 19th. Visit WTOP.com, search contest for more information. Here is your Mystery Newsmaker of the Week.
13: On the advice of counsel, I respectfully decline to answer based upon my rights under the Fifth Amendment of the Constitution.
6: There is a proposal to transform a decades-old data center near Tyson's into a new one. WTOP Scott Gelman tells us that while a public hearing on the project is still months away, some groups are already speaking out on the idea.
10: The plan would take a parking garage and two old buildings that already have a data center and turn it all into two new data center buildings.
14: So the scope of what's being proposed is that it's going to be 316,000 square feet.
10: It's being called Vienna Cloud. It's right off the Capitol Beltway, not far from Tyson's Corner Center. County documents say the developer wants exceptions to county rules, including one that requires data centers to be at least a mile away from metro stations.
14: We have some guardrails at the county level, which is great, but this proposal is asking to bend those guardrails.
10: Renee Grebe is Northern Virginia conservation advocate for the group Nature Forward. A community meeting will be scheduled in the coming months, and a planning commission public hearing is set for November.
14: If this gets passed, then I think it demonstrates that our zoning ordinance amendment is not as strong as it was touted to be by our Board of Supervisors.
10: Scott Gelman, WTOP News.
6: The SEC and the Big Ten Conference agreed to back a Senate bill that seeks to regulate college sports.
15: It was only fitting that negotiations over the historic Protect the College Sports Act came down to the final days before senators could bring it up for a vote. Late-night talks involving senators, President Trump, and conferences helped get the deal over the finish line. Among other things, the bill seeks to regulate college sports and would grant the conferences and NCAA limited antitrust exemption. If the bill is okayed in the Senate, it would still need House approval. Chris DeMeo, Fox News.
6: Sports on WTOP brought to you by Amentum, delivering advanced solutions for space and defense. And here's Rob Woodfork.
16: The Foster Griffin train came off the tracks at a really bad time for the Nationals. Their 6-2 loss to the Braves, extending their losing skid to 3 in a row. The All-Star rookie gave up a pair of home runs and all of the Braves scoring among 9 hits in 5 1/3 innings to raise his ERA to 3 for the first time in a month for his first loss in 2.5 months and perhaps his final start as a National, Blake Butera.
17: Third time he's seen him this year, and the big one was the 3-run shot to Harris. That one really hurt us, but before that, he kept us in the game. He was efficient with his pitches. Pretty low pitch count there going into the 6th. Also, I completely understand that Foster's been going through a lot, right? I mean, all the talks that he's been involved in with his name out there on social media and what's real and what's not real and dealing with a lot, you know, mentally.
16: So we'll see if Griffin stays or gets traded by Monday's deadline with the Nats still 2.5 games out of a wild card spot. Currently held by the Phillies after the Orioles twice erased 2-run deficits for a 6-4 win that pulls Baltimore within 1.5 games of the last American League wild card. The Mystics are on their first 4-game win streak since 2020, outlasting the Dallas Wings 81-75 to stay undefeated through the first half of their 6-game homestand. Sidney Johnson.
18: There's a consistency of the toughness and togetherness. 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Our toughness and togetherness is just carrying the day.
16: Shakira Austin had a season-high 28 points as part of her 11th double-double of the season. And the Mystics, league leaders in turnovers, had a season low 7. Rob Woodfork, WTOP Sports.
6: Thank you, Rob. 827.
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6: It's 8:29. Let's get from here to there with traffic and Steve Dressner.
8: Topping our traffic headlines, we'll go back to Maryland and Prince George's County over on the outer loop of the Capitol Beltway. Before Route 1 in College Park, the crash cleanup from an overturned truck continues. Two to the left get you by. Delays well back beyond Kenilworth Avenue, almost reaching now the BW Parkway. Quiet on the Beltway over in Montgomery County. 95, traveling incident free. Getting a bit jammed up on the northbound side of the BW Parkway. The volume is building from the Beltway up to 197. No problems over on the southbound side. And traffic still moving a bit slowly eastbound Route 50. About a mile and a half delay to get you to the eastbound span of the Bay Bridge. Two-way traffic pattern set up. Three lanes open eastbound. Two available westbound. Four victims of drunk and drug driving. 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I'm Steve Dresner. Your next traffic report coming up in less than 10 minutes.
6: A mix of sun and cloud today. A little more humid as well with highs in the upper 80s to near 90 in Friendship Heights. It is 75 degrees at 8:30.
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6: Good morning, I'm Ian Crawford. Pablo Rocco is our producer. Top story we're following for you this morning. Federal prosecutors are dropping charges against a former Olympic canoeist accused of damaging the Lincoln Memorial reflecting pool. In a court filing Friday, the U.S. Attorney's Office acknowledged that the damage was actually caused by problems with the renovation project. David Hearn had been charged with destruction of property and was the only defendant facing a felony in the case. Prosecutors now say newly reviewed documents show the damage resulted from a flawed installation by a government contractor. CBS News Justice reporter Jake Rosen says it's not clear whether the charges against the other people accused in the case will also be dismissed.
25: We know that three other people have been charged in addition to Hearn for allegedly vandalizing the pool. It's unclear whether the DOJ would move to drop those cases, but there was set to be a brief status conference ahead of a potential trial next week, where we certainly would have heard more from the attorneys for all of those defendants, pointing to the evidence that not just we have in the public record on social media and in reporting, but also clearly that the Trump administration maybe has had all along in this case. Jeanine Pirro announced at that press conference in which she announced the indictment that an employee told her to stop what he was doing, that he had 2 square feet of sealant ripped from the bottom of the pool. Pirro said that, quote, he damaged it, he damaged the pool, and said that it was all about accountability for damaging a national resource and treasure. Just because President Trump has alleged something doesn't make it true. Those charges simply just did not hold up to any amount of scrutiny.
6: Hearn had pleaded not guilty to the charge and was scheduled to stand trial in September. President Trump wants more funding for the war in Iran, but the Senate isn't going to approve it anytime soon, despite the apparent widening of the war this week. WTOP's Mitchell Miller has today on the Hill.
26: Virginia Senator Tim Kaine, a Democratic member of the Senate Armed Services Committee, says GOP leadership doesn't seem eager to bring a House bill up for a vote.
27: It does sound as if this war funding request from the president is not going to get called up in the Senate before the recess.
26: The House measure includes more than $60 billion for the war with Iran. Some Republicans are pushing to pass it on their own under budget reconciliation. But Senate Majority Leader John Thune says the math to get it passed currently doesn't add up.
28: We're taking a hard look at it, but we also know we have to have 50 votes. And at the moment, as I've said before, we're probably not there.
26: On Capitol Hill, Mitchell Miller, WTOP News.
6: President Trump says the recent cyber attacks on 30 Minnesota water plants is the fault of the state's governor. not Iran. News Nation's Kelly Meyer with more.
3: Since the 27th of July, water and wastewater sector utility companies in at least seven states have reported incidents to the FBI, and some of that activity degraded water operations, they say. Here's what the president had to say about it today.
4: We heard in Minnesota there was a cyber attack, and they blame it on Iran. I don't think so. I blame it on Minnesota because they're grossly incompetent. Iran's got bigger problems than worrying about Minnesota.
6: Minnesota Governor Tim Walz responded by saying Trump can't beat Iran because he's too busy waging war on Minnesota. It's 8:33. Today marks 6 months since the mother of Today Show co-host Savannah Guthrie disappeared from her home near Tucson, Arizona. Now Fox's Kevin Cork tells us authorities are making public some ransom notes connected with the case.
7: The Pima County Sheriff has finally released a pair of ransom notes addressed to Savannah Guthrie, hoping that someone, anyone out there, just might recognize the author's unique linguistic style. The first note was sent to a local news station in Tucson, Arizona. It was addressed to Savannah herself, and it read in part, "Hello, Savannah. We have your mother, Nancy. She is safe, but scared. She will be held for a ransom, and once payment is received, she will be released unharmed. We will be holding her for a maximum of 7 days. You will need to send Bitcoin in the amount of $4 million before 5 p.m. on Thursday the 5th. If payment is not received by the last deadline on Monday the 9th at 5 p.m., she will be killed."
6: The second note alleged that Nancy Guthrie had died while in captivity, and the suspect wrote that it wasn't their plan and that they were very sorry. Spanish officials say the death toll has climbed to 67 as migrants from Morocco try to flee to a Spanish-controlled enclave in North Africa. ABC's Britt Clenett with more on the extraordinary scenes in Ceuta.
9: Frantic crossings by land and sea, people swimming around barriers, pushing through the fence. And while officials try to calm the situation, saying many have gone back to Morocco, the pressure on the system still intense. Madrid is blaming smuggling networks and says they exploited a court ruling limiting pushbacks at sea and now alarming European partners about a knock-on effect.
6: The once favorable view held by many Americans about the country's highest court is apparently fading. That's according to new polling from the Pew Research Center.
11: Over the last 5 years, the Supreme Court's favorability rating has dropped 20 percentage points. Only 45% of Americans say they have a favorable view of the justices, while 53% view the court negatively. President Trump reshaped the Supreme Court during his first term, appointing three justices to lock in the court's 6-3 conservative majority. In the last 5 years, the justices have effectively reshaped American law by overturning Roe v. Wade, expanding presidential immunity, and curtailing the regulatory power of federal agencies. Peter Harlambous, ABC News.
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6: It's 8:38. Traffic and weather on WTOP, and here's Steve Dressner.
8: In Maryland, Prince George's County, we're certainly jammed up on the outer loop of the Capitol Beltway. We'll start with the delays. It's right now going to be slow approach on the BW Parkway, especially the ramp to go to the northbound side of the parkway. Once you pass the parkway, plenty of brake lights leading up to the crash activity. Before Route 1 in College Park, we've been dealing with an overturned truck from the early morning hours. Unfortunately, it's still two to the left getting you by again with delays. We're doing okay on the Beltway over in Montgomery County. Volume has picked up northbound on the parkway, leaving the Beltway off and on delays up to 197 and getting pretty heavy. It looks like quite a number of people heading to the shore points. About a 4 mile delay now to get you to the eastbound span of the Bay Bridge. We do have a two-way traffic pattern set up, three lanes open eastbound, two lanes going westbound. Is your sleep falling short? 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I'm Steve Drisner. Your next traffic report coming up in less than 10 minutes.
6: 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Here's AccuWeather meteorologist Troy Thornton.
14: Look for August to kick off with a mostly dry weekend, as today brings a blend of clouds and sunshine and a high getting up to 87 later on, with mostly cloudy sky building in for tonight and a low of 75. Those clouds remain in place for tomorrow. Expect a breezy second half of the weekend as well. And there may be a spotty thunderstorm late in the afternoon, but many places may miss out with a high of 83 before Monday brings a much better chance for showers and perhaps a heavy drenching thunderstorm, the high 87. For WTOP, I'm meteorologist LaTroy Thornton.
6: 71 degrees in Waldorf, Tyson's with 73, and it is 77 at L'Enfant Plaza at 840. And money news on WTOP comes from John Wardock.
12: With another back-to-school shopping season here, one personal finance expert says, make sure you have a spending plan.
15: It's really important to set a realistic budget.
12: Matt Schultz, chief consumer finance analyst for LendingTree.
15: Take the time to shop around at various places, look at discounts and sales and bargain bins and clearance racks and those sorts of things.
12: He says also avoid carrying balances on high interest credit cards.
15: The last thing you want to do is carry that balance for several months just over back to school shopping.
12: And talk to your child and get input.
15: If they're not worried too much about what their lunchbox looks like, but they really want this cool backpack, that can help you know what to prioritize.
12: And finally, he says, set up a savings account to cover future back-to-school spending. John Wardock, WTOP News.
6: And congratulations to Matthew from Centerville. Matthew knew that this hour's mystery newsmaker was Dr. Anthony Fauci before the Senate panel earlier this week. Matthew has won a pair of tickets to see Diana Ross at Wolf Trap on August 19th. Visit WTOP.com, search contests for more information. It's 8:41, and a disgraced former congressman will have to pay up to settle a federal lawsuit over playing the prediction market.
16: Ex-lawmaker George Santos of New York will pay $35,000 as part of a deal to end a federal investigation after he made big bucks on the prediction marketplace site Kalshi. The Republican made a bet against his own plans to attend President Trump's State of the Union address earlier this year. He obviously won. Kalshi reported Santos to regulators. The former lawmaker is no stranger to controversy. Santos was expelled from Congress after he revealed he made up several aspects of his life story. He was also charged with wire fraud and identity theft.
6: That is Fox's Tom Graham. If you have gone to the beach at Lewis, just north of Rehoboth in Delaware, you have probably seen the light from the Harbor of Refuge Lighthouse. It sits in the water right at the point where Delaware Bay becomes the Atlantic Ocean. WTOP's John Doman tells us about efforts to save it from falling into the water.
0: The Harbor of Refuge Lighthouse has been around for 100 years.
1: It sits about 3/4 of a mile off Cape Henlopen Point.
0: Held up by a concrete caisson sitting on some giant rocks in about 50 feet of water.
1: The breakwater upon which it sits is gradually sliding into a large scour hole about 140 feet deep.
0: Ron Parks, the president of the Delaware River and Bay Lighthouse Foundation, says some rocks have already fallen into that hole. Strong currents, especially when big storms hit, means more could join them, and that could eventually cause the lighthouse to fall into the water. His hope is to dismantle the lighthouse and move it onto land before that happens.
1: It's not a matter of if, it's just a matter of when.
0: So far, there are no takers, though. Adding to the complication, the Coast Guard still uses it and will have a say, too. John Dome in WTOP News.
6: Just ahead, your Spidey sense may be telling you you should go to the movies this week. More on Spider-Man. Brand new day with critic Jen Chaney just ahead in 90 seconds.
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6: 8:45. Glad we could get together on Saturday morning. I'm Ian Crawford. Spider-Man is back, and he's facing a new reality.
17: Maybe that's my responsibility. To live alone with the truth. Because I'm not just Peter Parker. I'm Spider-Man.
31: We're faced with a threat that can be anyone.
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31: You think I'm Scorpion?
6: Tom Holland returning as Peter Parker and the Webbed One in Spider-Man, Brand New Day. Critic Jen Chaney joined us with her review.
33: I love Spider-Man. He is my favorite superhero, so I'm a little bit biased, but I really, really enjoyed this. I think it's the best of the Tom Holland films, the Tom Holland Spider-Man movies. It picks up where the previous one left off, and in that film, Doctor Strange casts a spell at the very end so that no one remembers who Spider-Man is, that he's Peter Parker, including the people who know that he was Spider-Man. MJ, his girlfriend, played by Zendaya, doesn't know who he is anymore either. So he's kind of going about his Spider-Man duties alone and lonely at the beginning of the film. But of course, events transpire that eventually put him back in the orbit with his friends. All the performances in this are great. Holland is very good. And he and Zendaya, who are now married, have a lovely chemistry together. John Bernthal is in this playing Punisher, and he's fantastic. I'm going to tread carefully about who the villain is in this because there's been a lot of speculation and mystery around it. And I want people to find out for themselves when they see it. But yeah, I was very, very entertained by this.
34: Did you find that this movie had as much of the kind of lighthearted bantering between the characters that we had seen in prior movies? I've seen some reviews that indicated there's less comedy this time.
33: You know what? That didn't really bother me. I think a lot of the comedy comes from the interplay between Punisher and Spider-Man. I mentioned John Bernthal earlier. So there is sort of a buddy comedy element in that part of the story. So I didn't think it was overly serious. It is doing a lot of the things that every Spider-Man movie does, where he kind of has to regain control over his powers. But I always find that very compelling. And I thought they did a great job with this.
34: Excellent. Also this weekend, a new Netflix limited series that takes us back to 1988. It's called The Bombing of Pan Am 103. How's this?
33: So this is a six-part limited series. It already aired in the UK on the BBC last year, so it's coming to American audiences on Netflix for the first time. Obviously, I remember that terrible attack and horrible plane crash that killed hundreds of people, many of them Americans, and the plane landed in Lockerbie, Scotland, and that's where the investigation sort of begins. But I didn't remember a lot of the details, and this does a very, very good job of showing just how painstaking the work all these investigators had to do and the politics between the FBI and the investigators in Scotland. So I think it's very compelling, very well done, especially if your memories of that are a little bit fuzzy.
6: That is critic Jen Chaney. We are brought to you by Wolf Trap. Enjoy Gershwin's An American in Paris and Bernstein's West Side Story with the National Symphony Orchestra at Wolf Trap on Saturday, August 15th. Tickets at wolftrap.org. Traffic and weather on WTOP with Steve Dressner.
0: Maryland, Prince George's County, the crash cleanup continues over on the outer loop of the Capitol Beltway before Route 1 in College Park. Early morning truck crash that overturned. Great job by the state highway crews and the heavy rigging crews to clean up the incident, but still two to the left getting it by. We're now backed up all the way down to the BW Parkway. Again, the incident is on the outer loop. Plenty of folks, it looks like, heading to the shore points, looking at about a 4-mile delay to get you to the eastbound span of the Chesapeake Bay Bridge. Two-way traffic pattern is currently in effect. Three lanes heading eastbound, two available westbound. In the district, pretty heavy southbound DC 295. The road work is set up before Benning, blocking a lane. Delays are basically back to Eastern Avenue. We are seeing a bit of a northbound delay after Pennsylvania heading up to East Capitol. As far as we can tell, it's only volume related. 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I'm Steve Dresner. Your next traffic report coming up in less than 10 minutes.
6: And your forecast from AccuWeather meteorologist LaTroy Thornton.
14: As we head into the month of August, we'll have a couple of mostly dry days this weekend, with today bringing just a blend of sun and clouds and a high of 87, followed by more clouds arriving through tonight, but it stays dry with a low of 75. That leads into a breezy day tomorrow with those clouds not going anywhere, leading to the risk for a spotty late-day thunderstorm, and a high of 83 gives way to a warmer day on Monday. With more humidity around, watch for a couple of showers and a drenching thunderstorm, the high 87. For WTOP, I'm meteorologist LaTroy Thornton.
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6: It's 8:52. A Montgomery County organization is putting a smile on the faces of kids who may be experiencing hardships like homelessness with things like meals each weekend during their summer camp. 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
3: At Camp Green Tree in Germantown, young people attending the five-week summer camp say they are having a blast.
4: It's a bit of carnival. That was really fun, right? Everyone played games. We managed it. It was so cute.
3: And they're also getting the support they need in other areas of life.
4: I have really bad social anxiety and some mental issues, so they referred me.
3: Joe Wilson is a senior director for mental health services with the Jewish Social Service Agency, the organization partnering with Montgomery County Public Schools to nurture Camp Green Tree since 2024.
7: We have a significant number of campers and families that have experienced homelessness. A number have been exposed to domestic violence. We have several campers that have had significant loss.
3: Participants tell WTOP that the camp has helped with issues like anxiety.
7: People don't think a summer camp really makes that much of a difference, but to make a difference in a way that's unexpected is really impactful.
3: Annalisa Gale, WTOP News.
6: 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And today, Kim highlights deals that may give parents a little bit of extra peace of mind.
8: It's Saturday Steals time. I'm Kim Komando. 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Let me explain. First up, Skechers hid a secret AirTag pocket inside their kids' sneakers. $42, 25% off. The tracker tucks away where it can't fall out, and little fingers can't fiddle with it. Sneaky, yes. Genius, absolutely. Now, if they already have shoes that they love, grab these AirTag insoles instead. $13, 10% off. 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Now, for wrists, waterproof AirTag bracelets, $10 for a two-pack, 9% off. 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Total damage, $65 to always know where the kids are. Now that's what I call soul custody.
6: Yeah, I can't top that. Sports on WTOP is powered by Maximus, moving people and technology forward. Diane Roberts is here. Refresh my memory. I was gone for a week, so help me out, Diane.
9: Oh, no.
6: Okay, so when I was...
9: Oh, boy.
6: The Nats... We're scoring runs by the gross. It's like they're scoring them by the carload.
9: Mm-hmm.
6: For most of the... Now they can't score anything in Atlanta.
9: Can I give you the magic number for last night's game?
6: What's the magic number?
9: 17.
6: What is 17?
9: How many players they left in scoring position.
6: Don't!
9: Yes. So, 6-2 loss in Atlanta. That makes two straight to the Braves. There was one bright spot.
10: The 3-1. So in a long drive right field for Abrams. Acuna can only watch this one back toward the chop house, and it's gone. C.J. Abrams, home run number 28, and the Nationals are on the board. It's 2-1 Atlanta. Abrams got a high cutter and destroyed it.
9: That is the Nationals Radio Network. CJ with a solo shot in front of friends and family. He's from Georgia.
6: Yeah, and that chop house has been taking a beating in
9: Hasn't
6: this series.
9: It? Wow. Yeah, mostly by the Braves, but so be it. Usually reliable Foster Griffin, the topic of trade talks for weeks, drops to 12-3. Many speculate whether this was his last game as a National. The trade deadline is Monday. The Nats are 2.5 games out of getting a spot in the playoffs as a wild card. The Orioles beat the Phillies 6-4, bringing them within a game and a half of the last AL wild card spot. Shakira Austin with a double-double, 28 points and 10 rebounds as the Mystics beat the Dallas Wings 81-75 here at home. All-star Kiki Arefin added 22 points and 9 rebounds. In an interesting bit of scheduling, the Mystics host the Wings again Wednesday night here at CareFirst Arena. With this win, Washington, the youngest team in the WNBA in history, has now beaten every top five WNBA team this season.
6: Look at that.
9: I love it. All Diane right. Roberts, WTOP Sports.
6: Thank you, Diane. Coming up on WTOP, today marks 6 months since today's co-host Savannah Guthrie's mother disappeared in Tucson, Arizona. And on the six-month mark of the abduction of Nancy Guthrie, purported ransom notes have been released. Details on that and traffic and weather in 60 seconds.
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6: Traffic and weather on WTOP and Steve Dressner.
0: Topping our traffic headlines, we'll head to the Capitol Beltway in Prince George's County. Outer loop, the crash cleanup continues before Route 1 in College Park. An overturned truck from the early morning hours is two to the left, getting you by. Staying in Prince George's County, getting pretty busy on the inner loop now. The new crash is before Route 5 Branch Avenue, currently blocked on the right side. And yes, another crash on the inner loop, this before you get to Route 210. We do have at least one lane blocked with delays. The WTOP Traffic Center is presented by Window Nation. Right now, you can get 50% off on all window styles only at windownation.com. I'm Steve Dresner. Your next traffic report coming up in 10 minutes.
6: And your Saturday forecast from AccuWeather meteorologist LaTroy Thornton.
14: Expect a mostly dry weekend to come, with today bringing a blend of sunshine and clouds on the way up to a high of 87. But expect more clouds to build in as tonight progresses with a low of 75. And those clouds remain in place for tomorrow. Looks to be a breezy second half of the weekend with a spotty late day thunderstorm and a high of 83. For WTOP, I'm meteorologist LaTroy Thornton.
6: Mix of cloud and sun, 71 in Germantown. Annandale with 78. We have 77 in Friendship Heights.
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6: Good morning, I'm Ian Crawford. Coming up,
3: there's a major development in the case of the so-called vandalism of the Lincoln Memorial Reflecting Pool. I'm Sarah Jacobs.
6: All health advisories have now been lifted after that January sewage spill into the Potomac River.
16: Maryland offers options for Howard University students who were suddenly disenrolled. I'm Kate Ryan.
18: A vigil for a missing Manassas Park woman.
19: The grieving continues.
18: This is Kyle Cooper.
6: The Nats lose in Atlanta. The O's win in Philadelphia. And the Mystics beat Dallas at home. Good morning, it's 9 o'clock.
23: From ABC News, I'm Brian Clark. Senators Tom Tillis and John Cornyn say they're not going to approve Todd Blanche as Attorney General until they get a written commitment from President Trump that the so-called anti-weaponization fund is dead. But Friday, the president said,
24: "It is dead, but, you know, I wish it weren't, to be honest with you. I think people were horribly treated, horribly abused. This has nothing to do with Todd. This was me. Horribly abused, and I'd like to see them compensated."
23: And this morning, the president said that if Tillis and Cornyn do not drop their opposition, he'll push to bring the fund back and says he'll succeed. Today marks 6 months since Nancy Guthrie was abducted from her Arizona home. Her daughter Savannah posted on social media today about the family's, quote, agony and despair, but said they're determined to bring her home. ABC's Eric Kutursky says Pima County authorities have released the text of two ransom notes as they seek to resolve the case.
25: "We have your mother, Nancy. She is safe, but scared. The note demanded $4 million in Bitcoin, and if not paid in 7 days, threatened she will be killed. Your mother is aware of this, and her life is in your hands." 4 days later, a second note claiming Nancy Guthrie, who relied on daily medication to survive, had died. "We did not fully grasp the seriousness of her physical condition. We never intended to hurt her. That was not our intention. She is buried in nature now."
23: Parts of the western U.S. today could see record high temperatures, says ABC meteorologist Samara Theodore.
2: We're not talking about feel like or heat index. No, 116 degrees in Phoenix, 116 in Las Vegas. Billings is one to watch as well. Saturday, today, temperatures could reach 107 degrees. That could be an all-time high for August. That's what we're anticipating. Rapid City, 105 degrees as well. Daily record-breaking highs.
23: Spain says it's installing a 1,600-foot barrier between its territory and North Africa and Morocco after as many as 60,000 people breached it. You're listening to it.
6: It is 9:02. You made it to the weekend, the first day of August, 2026. It is 77 degrees right now in the nation's capital. A mix of sun and clouds today with a high eventually near 90. Good morning to you. I'm Alan Etter. The top local stories we're following this hour. The Justice Department moved yesterday to dismiss the criminal case against the Bethesda man charged with vandalizing the Lincoln Memorial reflecting pool. The latest on that now. Here's WTOP's Sarah Jacobs.
11: In the court filing, D.C. U.S. Attorney Jeanine Pirro said her office received additional documents from the Interior Department after David Hearn's indictment that show the damage to the reflecting pool liner was the result of a botched installation and a rush to complete the project before the America 250 celebration. Given that new information, she wrote, it is difficult to attribute the widespread damage to vandalism, let alone establish that fact beyond a reasonable doubt. David Hearn's attorneys say the dismissal of the case does not erase the abuse of government power in arresting and charging a patriotic American who did nothing wrong, and that the Trump administration owes Hearn an apology. Sarah Jacobs, WTOP News.
6: Well, here's some good news. Shoreline areas along the Potomac River impacted by January's massive sewage spill have officially been cleared by Montgomery County health officials. They announced that all remaining health advisories for the Potomac and river sediment have been lifted following the latest testing by the Maryland Department of the Environment. The advisory stemmed from the January 19th collapse of a section of the Potomac Interceptor sewer line along the Clara Barton Parkway. The break released more than 240 million gallons of untreated sewage into the river. In the week following the sudden disenrollment of 500 Howard University students, reportedly over missed deadlines for payment, roughly 200 have been re-enrolled. That still leaves 300 looking for options just weeks before classes start. And that's where Maryland has opened the door. WTOP's Kate Ryan reports.
16: Maryland Governor Wes Moore announced an expedited admissions process and an $800 credit for Howard University students who found themselves removed from the rolls at Howard. Elena Quiroz-Livanis, Interim Secretary of Higher Education in Maryland, said the process is open, but
17: the takeaway here is do not wait, contact us as soon as possible.
16: Mitchell Cabia-Williams with Bowie State University, which, like Howard, is an HBCU, said the plan is to make admissions as seamless as possible.
19: We have opportunities for them to choose and select any major of their choice, and we do have a supporting staff, supporting faculty.
16: Kate Ryan, WTOP News.
6: A Florida senator is proposing a bill that would require every classroom in D.C. to display an American flag and set aside time each day for students to recite the Pledge of Allegiance. Republican U.S. Senator Ashley Moody says the measure is aimed at strengthening civic education and patriotism in schools.
20: There are schools in our nation's capital that do not display our flag or set aside time for our students to recite the Pledge of Allegiance. And that's why I've introduced the Pledge Act, to ensure students right in Washington, D.C. do just that. The pledge reminds us that we're one nation, under God, indivisible, with liberty and justice for all.
6: CityCast D.C. reports that the proposal has already drawn criticism from supporters of D.C. Home Rule, who argue education policy should be decided locally, not by lawmakers from outside the district. The bill has been referred to a Senate committee for consideration. Family and friends of a missing Manassas Park woman gathered to mark the two-year anniversary of her disappearance. WTOP's Kyle Cooper was at the vigil.
18: Many wearing red, Mamta Kafle-Bott's favorite color, supporters like her friend and former co-worker Holly Worth spoke about their pain and how much they miss her.
21: Mamta may not physically be here with us, but I can tell you her light is shining bright.
18: Mamta Kafle-Bott is presumed dead, but her body has never been found. Her husband, Naresh, is charged with murder and other charges. He goes on trial in October. Speaking through a translator at the vigil, Mamta's mother, Gita Kafle.
22: Whoever did this to my daughter, he has to get punished. I've been waiting for that day, and thank you so much for your support.
18: Court records indicate blood was found on a reciprocating saw in the home. Police say other evidence expected to be presented at trial will show Naresh Bhatt killed his wife and dismembered her body. In Manassas Park, Kyle Cooper, WTOP News.
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4: 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I'm John Werdock.
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1: But we are getting a bit jammed up on the southbound side of 95 heading towards the Occoquan. Those delays will continue off and on down to Triangle. Once you're south of Triangle, traffic moves pretty much back to normal speeds all the way down to the Fredericksburg area. Northbound delays now we're seeing from Triangle through Dale City. Once you get over the Occoquan on the northbound side of 95, it opens up nicely to the Springfield Interchange. 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I'm Steve Dresner. Your next traffic report coming up in less than 10 minutes.
2: Thank you, Steve. We expect to have some more humidity settling back in for our weekend weather forecast. The latest on that, now we go to AccuWeather meteorologist LaTroy Thornton.
3: The weekend begins with a dry day today under a mix of sun and clouds with a high getting up to 87 later on, with more clouds continuing to build in as the night progresses with a low of 75 tonight, followed by a breezy day tomorrow under a good deal of clouds. Expect a spotty late day thunderstorm with a high of 83, followed by a much better chance for showers and some heavy drenching thunderstorms on Monday, which looks to be a cloudy and rather humid day. Watch out for ponding on roadways with a high of 87. For WTOP, I'm meteorologist LaTroy Thornton.
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4: Demand for luxury homes in the Mid-Atlantic region remains strong, and that includes vacation homes. According to a new report from listing service Bright MLS, demand is so strong, buyers are doing all cash deals.
5: We're seeing the highest level of all cash sales in some of our typical vacation markets here in the Mid-Atlantic.
4: Lisa Sturdivant, chief economist at Bright MLS.
5: Out at the Del Mar Coastal, which includes Rehoboth and Ocean City, as well as areas along the water on the Eastern Shore. And so those second home and vacation markets also tend to have a lot of all-cash sales.
4: During the second quarter, Bright MLS found 52% of luxury sales on the Delmarva Coast were all-cash, 48% on the Eastern Shore.
5: Really reflecting the flexibility that higher income buyers have right now, that those of us at the other end of the market may not have the same access to cash.
4: John Wardock, WTOP News.
2: Coming up on WTOP, a once-in-a-generation vision for Southwest D.C. New plans could reshape hundreds of acres of federal land between the National Mall and the waterfront. We'll go in depth on all that coming up next. It's 9:12.
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2: It's 9:14. Good morning. I'm Alan Etter. Thanks for coming along with us this morning. It's being called a once-in-a-generation opportunity to remake Southwest D.C. The focus is a 230-acre stretch of federal property between the National Mall and the Southwest Waterfront. That's an area that's been criticized as difficult to navigate. Here's Axios D.C. reporter Mimi Montgomery to go in-depth on this topic.
3: There haven't been any super concrete plans about what exactly is going to happen to this area. A lot of the buildings in the area are still being disposed of. But I did have a conversation with D.C. Deputy Mayor Nina Albert about what she thinks could happen. And she was really keen on emphasizing that this is a huge swath of land. We're talking about 230 acres, whereas for comparison, the wharf, which is nearby, is only 27 acres. So she really wanted to emphasize that this wouldn't be one humongous, monolithic change happening. But she really saw the best way to tackle this is by thinking of it as several neighborhoods. So she said that the western portion of this area near the tidal basin, because a lot of the buildings there date from the 1920s and the 1930s, like the big U.S. Department of Agriculture building that sits right there in Independence, that's really more primed for residential conversion. So she saw that maybe as like the residential area of this new development. And then the middle core, where the Spy Museum is right now, she said that could be the main anchoring entertainment district. And then to the far east, where a lot of federal offices are already based, she said that could be more of the office zone and they can continue consolidating some of these federal office spaces into a few buildings over there. So she's envisioning it as several different neighborhoods all in one.
4: One piece of property that always comes up in this conversation is the Forrestal building. It's the 1.8 million square foot building that sits between 12th Street and 9th Street in Southwest. What might happen with that property?
3: So it's been slated for disposition by the General Services Administration, which manages all the federal buildings, the federal real estate. TBD on exactly what is going to happen, but it's a huge, huge building. Therefore, people are really interested in tearing this down because it sits between what would be this new neighborhood and the wharf. People envision it as a connective tissue that could really make this entire Southwest area feel very continuous and really draw people to this neighborhood. So everyone's waiting to see if a private developer will step in, if someone's going to tear it down, or if they're going to try to retrofit it to make it a bit more livable and amenable to this vision. But if something happens here, that might kickstart further plans in this vision.
4: We hear all the time about the Trump administration trying to fix up D.C. in various ways. Would you say that there is more urgency with this idea, this vision for Southwest D.C. right now than in previous years, given the leadership structure in Washington right now?
3: Absolutely. This is an area that the city has long discussed. But there is, to your point, a sense of urgency right now because the Trump administration is really bullish on disposing of these federal buildings. And so private developers, the city, stakeholders see this as an opportunity where things are happening. So they should hop in and make the most of this moment. This comes as D.C. is trying to make its office-heavy downtown more mixed use. They're using the lessons that it's learning there and applying them here to Southwest, which is an area that has seen a lot of agencies move. A lot of federal workers leave the area and probably needs a bit of re-energizing.
4: All this talk is happening while D.C. is about to undergo a pretty significant shift in political leadership on the local level. We have a new mayor coming in, a number of new D.C. council members coming in, new representation on Capitol Hill. A lot is happening. So what will you be watching for to see if this vision becomes a reality with new leaders coming in?
3: You know, when I spoke with the deputy mayor, this is all hypothetical. We still don't know exactly what this is going to look like or how it's going to play out, especially to your point, because there's a new mayor coming. There's lots of turnover happening politically. So I think it'll be really interesting to see if people are still feeling as bullish on undergoing these projects right now, if their vision changes. I do know that the presumptive mayor, Janice Lewis-George, says that she would establish a downtown development corporation to consolidate the planning of these kinds of projects, whereas under the current administration, we do not have one. So it does sound like Janice Lewis-George would be also very interested in making this a priority as well. So I think it's just a wait and see.
2: Here's a quick look at the top stories we're working on at WTOP. Fallout this morning from the DOJ dropping the felony charges against the former Olympian accused of damaging the reflecting pool. President Trump wants Congress to approve billions more for the war with Iran, but the Senate may leave town for its summer break without taking a vote on that. Keep it here for full details on these stories and much more in the minutes ahead on WTOP. 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
5: We turn to Maryland and Prince George's County. Inner loop of the Capitol Beltway before the exit for 210. Crash activity does block a lane with minor delays. We now have a new incident over on the southbound side of I-95 up in Beltsville, right as you get to Maryland 212 exit 29. We do have a lane blocked, and we are seeing delays beyond 212. Again, that's on the southbound side of 95. Northbound over on the BW Parkway, the volume delays begin after the Beltway heading up to 197. Otherwise, we're in good shape on 270. No major delays leaving the I-70 interchange in Frederick heading southbound. All clear through Gaithersburg all the way down to the lane divide, down to about a two-mile delay on the eastbound side of Route 50 to get you to that eastbound span of the Bay Bridge. Currently, two-way traffic pattern in effect. We have three lanes open eastbound, two available westbound. 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It's not too late to sponsor. Over 1,000 kids have been waiting over a year to be sponsored. End their wait today by texting the word radio to 83393. I'm Steve Dresner. Your next traffic report coming up in less than 10 minutes.
2: Well, you can really feel that humidity starting to build back in. The latest weather forecast. Now, AccuWeather meteorologist LaTroy Thornton.
6: Look for August to kick off with a mostly dry weekend, as today brings a blend of clouds and sunshine and a high getting up to 87 later on, with mostly cloudy sky building in for tonight and a low of 75. Those clouds remain in place for tomorrow. Expect a breezy second half of the weekend as well. And there may be a spotty thunderstorm late in the afternoon, but many places may miss out with a high of 83 before Monday brings a much better chance for showers and perhaps a heavy drenching thunderstorm, the high 87. For WTOP, I'm meteorologist LaTroy Thornton.
2: 78 degrees right now at Reagan National Airport, 75 at BWI Marshall, 75 at Dulles. 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Coming up on WTOP, an update on a local shooting that has injured a teenager. 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
12: News. Happens. Here.
2: It's 9:23. Well, it's a plan to transform an existing data center into a new one near Tyson's. WTOP's Scott Gelman tells us even though we're months away from a public hearing on the possibility, some groups are already pushing back.
13: It's being called Vienna Cloud. It calls for transforming a parking garage and two buildings not far from Tyson's Corner Center into two new data center buildings.
14: This area has been a data center since the mid-1970s, and this is kind of your grandmother's data center, right? It's much older.
13: Documents say the data center developer wants exceptions to county rules, asking to increase the floor area ratio and allow the project, even though it's less than a mile from a metro.
14: There are required buffers to be 200 feet from residential, and this has residential on two sides, both of which are under that setback.
13: Renee Grebe is Northern Virginia conservation advocate for the group Nature Forward.
14: We're thinking about transforming Tyson's in the wrong direction.
13: A planning commission public hearing is scheduled for November. A community meeting is also being planned, but a date hasn't been finalized. Scott Gelman, WTOP News.
2: A teenage boy is recovering this morning after a shooting inside a Northeast D.C. home last night. Officers were called to the area around Jamison Street Northeast right around 7 p.m. for reports of a shooting. When they got there, they found a teenage boy suffering from a gunshot wound. The victim was transported to a nearby hospital for treatment. Authorities have not released his age, and his condition has not been revealed as well. The candidate expected to be D.C.'s next mayor, Janice Lewis George, a self-described Democratic socialist, is beginning to build relationships with some of the groups that opposed her before she won the Democratic primary. She recently met with business leaders and the D.C. Police Union ahead of November's general election, with her campaign describing the conversations as generally positive. But how do local businesses feel about her candidacy given her political leanings? Notice reporter Marston Ostermule joined WTOP to describe that relationship.
9: To be perfectly honest, I think a lot of the business groups that she has been meeting with still have their concerns, and they're going to express those concerns for sure. And they're going to discreetly make mention of the fact that if they feel uncomfortable in D.C. or they can't make it work in D.C., they could go to Virginia, they could go to Maryland. That is a reality in the district. That being said, I think there's also the recognition that she comes in after 12 years of Muriel Bowser. That offers opportunities for them, too. She's promising to cut red tape. She's promising to start a bonanza of housing construction. Those are things that will help businesses. So if they can try to make the case to her that, listen, having us here and treating us well will help you in the long run, then there could be some coexistence. We'll see how that develops.
2: Sports on WTOP, brought to you by Amentum, delivering advanced solutions for space and defense. Diane Roberts, lay it on us.
10: All righty. First baseman Luis Garcia Jr. left last night's Nationals games with the Braves in the seventh inning with right knee soreness. He's listed as day-to-day. Andres Chaparro replaced him and proceeded to do this.
15: One and one the count. Chaparro swings and hits one in the air to deep left field. Back goes Dubon. He's at the fence, and this ball is gone. Goodbye. Into the Nationals bullpen, a home run for Andres Chaparro.
10: Dave Jagler on Nationals Radio Network. It came in a 6-2 loss. This was the second game of a four-game series and the Nats' third straight loss in a row. Rookie Foster Griffin, he took the L. His first in 2 months, he's been in the topic of trade rumors as MLB's deadline looms. That arrives Monday at 6 o'clock. The Orioles traded righty Dean Kramer to the Twins for minor league outfielder Jomardo Reyes. No word on who will take his spot in the O's rotation. As for the game itself, the Orioles beat the Phillies 6-4. The Mystics are on a four-game win streak after their 81-75 victory over the visiting Dallas Wings. This is their first such win streak since 2020. Later today, Naomi Osaka and Alex Ayala will meet at the DC Open here in DC. Here we have Alex talking about the matchup with Osaka.
16: Yes, she is, of course, such an accomplished player, and I think she's made waves on and off the tennis court for so many reasons, and there's so much respect to her for that. And, you know, I'm really excited. I haven't had much time to think about it, but I will definitely think about it after I get off court.
10: The match is at 3:10 today. Diane Roberts, WTOP Sports.
2: Thank you, Diane. Coming up after traffic and weather, charges dropped against a former Olympic canoeist after prosecutors determined the damage to the Lincoln Memorial reflecting pool wasn't his fault. It's 9:27.
12: 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News happens here.
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2: Look at the road conditions now from Steve Dresner.
5: Topping our traffic headlines, we'll head to Maryland at Prince George's County, inner loop of the Capitol Building. Before Maryland 210, that's exit 3. Crash activity now contained to the right shoulder with minor delays. Staying in Maryland, Beltsville area, southbound 95. Crash activity currently approaching the exit for Maryland 212, exit 29. Looks like everyone is on the left side of the roadway. We are backed up easily to the ICC Route 200. 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I'm Steve Dresner. Your next traffic report coming up in less than 10 minutes.
2: We're going to get a peak of clouds and sun through the remainder of this morning and through the afternoon. No chance of rain, though, for today, I don't think. But we will start to feel some humidity starting to build back in. Right now, around the area, 78 degrees at Fort Belvoir, 79 at Foggy Bottom, 76 degrees in Silver Spring at 931.
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2: Good morning. I'm Alan Etter. Pablo Rocco's our producer this morning. The top stories we're following for you right now. Federal prosecutors are dropping charges against a former Olympic canoeist accused of damaging the Lincoln Memorial reflecting pool. In a court filing, the U.S. Attorney's Office acknowledged that the damage was actually caused by problems with the installation of the pool liner. David Hearn had been charged with the destruction of property and was the only defendant facing a felony in the case.
19: We saw this through court filings through former Olympian David Hearn's legal team in the last couple of weeks since the indictment was announced earlier this summer. Hearn's legal team announced that the evidence that the DOJ says they had just simply didn't exist. In this motion, asking a judge overseeing the case to dismiss the indictment against him, U.S. Attorney Jeanine Pirro said that, quote, it was not until after the return of the indictment that the Department of Interior gave her office documents, quote, indicating that damage to the reflecting pool was the result of flawed installation by the contractor. She also called the construction job a botched job and, quote, not vandalism as initially represented to her office by other government agencies. Another embarrassing incident by the U.S. Attorney's Office here in D.C. after the sandwich throwing debacle last year and a number of other cases that just have fallen very, very flat.
2: That's CBS News Justice reporter Jake Rosen. It's not clear yet whether charges against other people accused in the case will also be dismissed. President Trump has been calling for the Senate to vote for tens of billions of dollars for the war with Iran, which the House approved earlier last month. But it's looking like the Senate might leave for its summer break without approving the funding. WTOP's Mitchell Miller has Today on the Hill.
20: Budget resolutions and reconciliation bills are very challenging. This one is no exception.
21: Senate Majority Leader John Thune, who has shown no indication he'll force a vote in the coming week on the House bill, which includes more than $60 billion for Iran. Some Republicans have also indicated they're losing confidence in Defense Secretary Pete Hegseth, who's been pushing for additional funds. Virginia Democrat Tim Kaine, a member of the Senate Armed Services Committee, believes the war is illegal because Congress hasn't approved military action, and he argues that lawmakers should withhold money for it.
22: If the president isn't going to follow the law, then we need to use the appropriations tools.
21: On Capitol Hill, Mitchell Miller, WTOP News.
2: In other news, it's been 6 months to the day since Nancy Guthrie was abducted from her home near Tucson. Now, the Pima County Sheriff's Department is sharing the details in those ransom notes, hoping it will lead them to the kidnappers.
0: Both notes contain the same Bitcoin address, and the author also claimed to know details from Nancy Guthrie's house, saying her white smartwatch was left at the foot of the bed and a backyard floodlight was destroyed. Investigators tell us those details are accurate, and the sheriff says labs across the country are working to untangle a mixed sample of DNA from as many as four people, and they're not giving up trying to trace those notes.
2: ABC Chief Investigative Correspondent Aaron Kontursky. The first random note demanded millions in Bitcoin payments for her release. The second admitted that she had died while in their custody, offering an apology and saying they never intended to harm the 82-year-old, claiming she'd been buried in nature, but they didn't say where. Acting Attorney General Todd Blanche has had a difficult time convincing Republican Senators John Cornyn and Tom Tillis he's the right person for the permanent position. At issue, the $1.8 billion weaponization compensation fund, which Blanche has said is dead, but President Trump is not.
3: The president digging in, demanding the Senate confirm his embattled pick for Attorney General immediately.
4: Todd Blanche is a very, very good man, and he shouldn't be in the middle of this.
3: I pressed the president. Why not just put that in writing?
4: He's dead, but, you know, I wish it weren't, to be honest with you. I think people were horribly treated, horribly abused, and I'd like to see them compensated.
3: Tillis saying the president made it clear the fund is still alive, which is exactly why we are attempting to formally end it.
2: ABC Chief White House Correspondent Mary Bruce. An extraordinary scene out of Spain where thousands of migrants are trying to break into a North African peninsula under Spanish control.
23: Spain deploying troops as 60,000 people desperately try to reach Spain's North African enclave of Ceuta in the past 24 hours. At least 57 people are dead. Authorities still racing to get control of this very fast-moving migrant crisis.
2: ABC foreign correspondent Britt Clenett. The Spanish government says most of the migrants have gone back to Morocco, but they're still handling an influx of tens of thousands every day. Seattle has a new interim police chief after a mass shooting at the Bite of Seattle Food Festival.
24: Get out! Get out!
25: Seattle police have released body camera footage from a shooting that killed three people at a crowded food festival last weekend.
26: Not to supply pressure to it, okay?
25: Seattle Mayor Katie Wilson's defending her decision to oust the city's police chief, Sean Barnes, but declined to explain all of her reasons.
26: I am making what I firmly believe is the right decision at the right time.
25: The change came amid criticism of slow and confused communications after the shooting. Wilson named Deputy Chief Andre Sales as interim chief.
27: I don't take this responsibility lightly.
25: Sales says he believes investigators are close to finding and arresting additional suspects.
27: In response to these concerns, the Seattle Police Department will increase staffing at all remaining major summer events.
25: I'm Jennifer King.
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28: 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I'm John Wardock.
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2: Into the traffic center we go. Here's Steve.
5: Let's head to Maryland on the southbound side of 95 in Beltsville, approaching Maryland 212 exit 29. Crash activity all moved to the right shoulder. Now the lanes are all open, but damage done. We're seeing delays all the way back to the ICC Route 200. Beltway doing okay throughout Prince George's County and Montgomery County. Plenty of people, looks like, heading to the shore points. About a three-mile delay to get you to the eastbound span of the Bay Bridge. Two-way traffic pattern, though, is set up, with three lanes heading eastbound, two available westbound. In Virginia, no problems in either direction on the Beltway, but we do have a crash on the northbound side of 95 before the Dumfries exit. It is two to the right, getting you by. Southbound delays begin at the Occoquan. After the bridge, expect off and on delays down to the area triangle. South of triangle, you're good to go down to the Fredericksburg area. 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I'm Steve Dresner. Your next traffic report coming up in less than 10 minutes.
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8: As we head into the month of August, we'll have a couple of mostly dry days this weekend, with today bringing just a blend of sun and clouds and a high of 87, followed by more clouds arriving through tonight, but it stays dry with a low of 75. That leads into a breezy day tomorrow with those clouds not going anywhere, leading to the risk for a spotty late day thunderstorm, and a high of 83 gives way to a warmer day on Monday with more humidity around. Watch for a couple of showers and a drenching thunderstorm, the high 87. For WTOP, I'm meteorologist LaTroy Thornton.
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28: 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John Wardock, WTOP News.
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11: Here's a news flash for you. News happens here in a hurry.
10: And it's all over the map. So that's where WTOP reporters are. Beltsville to Burke.
11: Got it covered.
10: Georgetown to Gaithersburg.
11: Yep, there too.
10: WTOP. News happens here.
2: Good morning. It's 9:42. A lighthouse that sits right where the Delaware Bay meets the Atlantic Ocean has been helping boaters navigate those waters for a century, but it might fall into the ocean soon if they can't find a new place for it on land. Here's WTOP's John Doman.
13: The Harbor of Refuge Lighthouse sits on a wall of rocks about three-quarter of a mile into the water. And next to those rocks, the water's currents are digging a giant hole. In fact, some rocks have already fallen into it.
14: Ultimately, what will happen is the rocks will wash out from underneath it, which will cause the concrete caisson that it sits on to tilt over time, or in effect to fail, and the tilt will become so great the lighthouse will topple.
13: Ron Parks is the president of the Delaware River and Bay Lighthouse Foundation. Fixing the issue in the water could cost a minimum $90 million, and even that won't be permanent.
14: That would cost between $4 and $7 million to dismantle the lighthouse, transport it to land, reassemble it, and restore it.
13: But so far, they haven't been able to find a home for it yet. Also, the Coast Guard still operates the lighthouse, and they have a say, too. John Dome in WTOP News.
2: Residents of College Park woke up Thursday morning to find their cars and dozens of others broken into.
1: Folks living in this community waking up to madness. Throughout the parking lots, dozens of cars, one after another, with their windows smashed. Appearing for the most part as though the vandals didn't steal anything from inside the cars, some of the people victimized tell us this is the second or third time this has happened to one of their cars.
12: It was supposed to be two gentlemen last night. That's what they told us, the leasing office, that it would be two gentlemen securing, you know, the area. And I don't know how you miss all these cars.
1: We've spoken to a number of the victims. They're understandably upset.
15: I don't know who is supposed to watch our complex while we're sleeping at night, but no one was doing anything because more than 70 people are victims of this right now.
1: There are gates at the entrances to the complex. They were open during the day.
2: That's Fox 5's Bob Barnard reporting there. Coming up on WTOP, a teenager was shot inside a local mall. We'll get an update in 90 seconds.
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2: It's 9:45. Good morning. I'm Alan Etter. Thanks for being with us. Well, one of the best views in the nation's capital is once again open. The Waldorf Astoria has taken over the historic clock tower on Pennsylvania Avenue and is welcoming visitors for the first time since January. WTOP's Jimmy Alexander reports.
24: On all four sides, you can see the other four out of five tallest structures in Washington, D.C.
31: 270 feet above Pennsylvania Avenue in what longtime Washingtonians know as the old post office pavilion, Nisha Patel, director of marketing for the Waldorf Astoria, Washington, D.C., says along with the Washington Monument, the panoramic views also include
24: the U.S. Capitol, the Washington Cathedral, and the Basilica at Catholic University.
32: When you get to the clock tower, the observation deck, there's a lot that you should look for in the city.
31: Clock tower security guard Christopher King gives tours, and he said his favorite Easter egg is from 12 stories up, you can see that Freedom Plaza is inlaid with
32: has a nice little map of Northwest D.C.
31: And that's not just any map. It shows Pierre LaFont's plan for the city of Washington. From high atop the district, Jimmy Alexander, WTOP News.
2: A school counselor in Baltimore by the name of Jesse Wasmer, who was known as a hero during a school shooting in 2012, is now under arrest.
33: Investigators say Wasmer was arrested earlier this month during a human trafficking investigation at a Delaware spa. According to authorities, 45-year-old Wasmer of Kingsville, Maryland, was taken into custody at Crystal Spa July 15th and charged with one misdemeanor count of attempting to patronize a prostitute. Wasmer, once recognized and called a hero when he tackled a student gunman at a shooting at Perry Hall High School on the first day of class in August 2012, an incident that left the 17-year-old wounded. Now the hero under scrutiny.
34: Keith Daniels, Fox 45 News.
2: A 13-year-old boy is recovering this morning after a shooting inside Westfield Wheaton Mall yesterday. Montgomery County Police say the victim was shot in the leg and taken to a hospital with injuries that are not considered life-threatening. Investigators say an armed security guard stopped a 17-year-old suspect following the shooting. That teen later taken into custody. Police also recovered a gun at the scene. Now to the top stories we're working on at WTOP. Another loss for the DOJ as prosecutors forced to drop charges against the man who was accused of damaging the reflecting pool. And Howard University still scrambling to get students re-enrolled after more than 500 were removed from enrollment over non-payment of tuition. Keep it here for full details on these stories in the minutes ahead. Now brought to you by Wolf Trap, Beethoven's Magnificent Ninth Symphony comes to life with the National Symphony Orchestra live at Wolf Trap on Friday, August 14th. Tickets on sale. Tickets at wolftrap.org. What you got for us, Steve Dresner?
0: Well, in the district, looks like we have a new incident southbound 395. Just before you leave the area of the Case Bridge, about to get onto the outbound lanes of the 14th Street Bridge, may have an incident over on the right side. One of our COVID cameras showing us the delay all the way back to the 3rd Street Tunnel. Roadwork is set up southbound DC 295 up near Burroughs, blocking the lane with delays. Northbound side, the work zone is set up after Pennsylvania, also blocking a lane. In Maryland, on the southbound side of I-95 in Beltsville, this is approaching Maryland 212. Crash activity now off to the right shoulder, but State Highway on the scene still blocking the right lane. Delays are well beyond the ICC Route 200. Again, that's on the southbound side of I-95. 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I'm Steve Dresner. Your next traffic report coming up in less than 10 minutes.
2: Humidity getting ready to make a re-entrance into the DMV over this weekend. Let's get the latest now from AccuWeather meteorologist LaTroy Thornton.
3: The weekend looks mostly dry ahead of a rather wet start to next week, but today brings just a mix of sun and clouds and a high of 87, with a mostly cloudy sky building in for tonight and a low of 75. Tomorrow remains mostly cloudy and a bit more breezy as well. Watch for a spotty late-day thunderstorm with a high getting up to 83 tomorrow, with even more clouds around for Monday. It starts a rather humid stretch as well, with a couple of showers and a drenching thunderstorm around the area. Watch out for the risk for ponding on roadways with a high of 87, and those thunderstorms continue into Tuesday with a high of 83, before Wednesday brings more clouds and even more humidity once again. Also a couple more showers and another drenching thunderstorm, the high 88. For WTOP, I'm meteorologist LaTroy Thornton.
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2: It's 9:52. Camp Green Tree has been offering students plenty of fun this summer in Montgomery County, but that's not all. Inside, many are also getting mental health support as they navigate difficult chapters in their lives. More on that now from WTOP's Annalisa Gale.
6: We have a significant number of campers and families that have experienced homelessness. A number have been exposed to domestic violence. We have several campers that have had significant loss in their family.
7: At Camp Green Tree in Germantown, there are lots of activities and there's also lots of support.
8: Well, if a child gets upset, they can talk to the therapist or get taken out, and they implement like more strategies to help.
7: High school senior Karma Moore says time at the 5-week summer camp has helped her with her anxiety and motivated her to become an art therapist when she graduates. Joe Wilson is the senior director for mental health services with the Jewish Social Service Agency, the organization partnering with Montgomery County Public Schools to nurture Camp Green Tree since 2024.
6: So we ensure that whatever is happening for the family that they need support report with will continue after camp is over.
7: Annalisa Gale, WTOP News.
2: A Camp Green Tree is serving 90 kids this summer. Registration for next summer opens soon. Students can get a referral from their school counselor to sign up. Now, this is going to make you feel ancient. MTV is officially middle-aged.
1: 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The first video ever played, "Video Killed the Radio Star" by The Buggles. 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
2: All right, it is semifinal Saturday at the Rock Creek Tennis Center as the D.C. Open nears a close. And while local fans were hoping to see local star Francis Tiafoe still in the mix, the tournament is receiving plenty of global attention. One of the matches of the day features 21-year-old Filipino sensation Alexandra Ayala and former world number one Naomi Osaka. WTOP's Ben Raby is covering the tournament, and he breaks down what a match of this magnitude does for the tournament.
9: The tournament's being televised, being broadcast in 176 countries across the world. When you look at a matchup like this between Naomi Osaka, who wears the Japanese flag, Ayala, who again has that strong Filipino community behind her. These aren't just great tennis players. When you look at Osaka, you know, a case could be made she transcends sport. She's almost like a global icon. It's really not a stretch to suggest that. And you have Osaka and you have the personable Ayala, who again, only 21 years old. This is the next big thing. And Osaka has already experienced that. For the two of them to be using Rock Creek Park today as their stage, this is a big match, not only locally, is what I'm getting at. This is a big match, you know, across the tennis world today.
2: Singles matches start at 2 p.m. today with American top seed Jessica Pegula taking on Diana Snyder of Russia. Sports on WTOP, powered by Maximus, moving people and technology forward. Diane Roberts, I hope I pronounced those names right.
11: Well, sounds good to me, and I think, yeah, you did fine.
2: I'm sure you'll correct me.
11: It'll be just fine. Talking Nationals, they're in a 17-game stretch in 17 days. The latest, the second game of a four-game series with the Braves, was not Foster Griffin's best outing. The All-Star rookie was responsible for all six Atlanta runs on 9 hits, including 2 homers. In 5 1/3 innings, he walked 2 and struck out 3 in the 6-2 loss. He's been the subject of trade talks for weeks. One bright spot from the game was C.J. Abrams' solo shot in the 4th inning. A ton of friends and family were on hand to see it, as he's from an Atlanta suburb. The Nats are 2.5 games out of getting a spot in the playoffs as an NL wild card. The Orioles beat the Phillies 6-4, bringing them within a game and a half of the last AL wild card spot. Shakira Austin with a double-double, 28 points and 10 rebounds, as the Mystics beat the Dallas Wings 81-75 here in D.C. All-star Kiki Ariofen added 22 points and 9 rebounds. In an interesting schedule, the Mystics host the Wings again Wednesday night at Care First Arena. With this win, Washington, the youngest team in WNBA history, has now beaten every top 5 WNBA team this season. In today's D.C. Open, as we just heard, women's semifinals, number 1 seed Jessica Pegula will face Diana Snyder at 2, while number 3 seed Naomi Osaka will face Alex Ayala at 3. On this day in sports history, in 1970, future Hall of Fame outfielder Willie Stargell hit 3 doubles and 2 homers in a 20-10 Pirates win against the Braves. Diane Roberts, WTOP Sports.
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2: Steve Dresner's in the traffic center.
0: Topping our traffic headline in the district, southbound 395 freeway near the Case Bridge, crash activity block and a lane delays, unfortunately, all the way back to the area of the 3rd Street Tunnel. The WTOP Traffic Center is presented by Window Nation. 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I'm Steve Dresner. Your next traffic report coming up in less than 10 minutes.
3: Expect a mostly dry weekend to come, with today bringing a blend of sunshine and clouds on the way up to a high of 87. But expect more clouds to build in as tonight progresses, with a low of 75. And those clouds remain in place for tomorrow. Looks to be a breezy second half of the weekend with a spotty late day thunderstorm and a high of 83. For WTOP, I'm meteorologist LaTroy Thornton.
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2: Good morning, I'm Alan Etter. Coming up,
7: the DOJ moves to drop the charge against the man accused of vandalizing the Lincoln Memorial reflecting pool. I'm Sarah Jacobs.
13: Maryland offers options for Howard University students who were suddenly disenrolled. I'm Kate Ryan.
2: The woman likely to become D.C.'s next mayor starts to build bridges with groups that opposed her in the Democratic primary.
14: A vigil for a missing Manassas Park woman.
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16: From ABC News. I'm Brian Clark. At least 10 U.S. embassies in the Middle East have issued alerts advising Americans to consider departing the region, citing escalating tensions. Multiple sources tell ABC that President Trump is considering a series of strikes on Iranian energy centers. ABC's Alex Stone has the latest on the war with Iran.
17: The president says a deal could still be reached, as recent polling shows many Americans are increasingly turning against the war. The president, however, is defending the war.
18: Well, I think we just want to win. You know, we just want to win. We're doing very well.
17: A recent Quinnipiac poll finding 66% of Americans say the war is not worth fighting.
16: The president continues to demand Todd Blanche be confirmed as attorney general, but Republican senators Tom Tillis and John Cornyn still refusing to confirm Blanche until there's a writing that the so-called anti-weaponization fund is dead. The Justice Department's dismissing charges against a former Olympian, David Hearn. He was accused of vandalizing the reflecting pool, says ABC's Catherine Falders in Washington.
19: This is a remarkable decision, frankly, by the Department of Justice, who filed this motion to dismiss this case late on a Friday. DOJ is now saying, well, actually, the charges we brought, we've gathered new evidence. So they are now blaming, in this motion to dismiss that case, the contractor, Atlantic Industrial Coatings.
16: Spanish authorities say they have taken steps after thousands of migrants tried to enter from Africa into a Spanish enclave in Morocco. ABC's Marcus Moore has the latest from the foreign desk.
20: Spain's Interior Ministry says that of the 50,000 who crossed the border, 48,000 have already gone back, some voluntarily returning after finding dire conditions there in Ceuta. And Spain's Civil Guard and Navy have also said that they will install a floating barrier to strengthen their borders.
16: In the U.S., tens of millions of people under a heat dome in the western U.S. today. 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
2: It's 10:02 on Saturday morning, August 1st. Already 80 degrees, a mix of cloud and sun, and a high in the upper 80s. Going to be a little muggier today than it has been over the past few days as well. Good morning, I'm Ian Crawford. Top local story we're following this hour. You heard some of it on ABC already. The Justice Department is dropping the charge against a Bethesda man accused of vandalizing the Lincoln Memorial reflecting pool. WTOP's Sarah Jacobs has more on the government's sudden change of heart.
7: When D.C. U.S. Attorney Jeanine Pirro first announced charges against former U.S. Olympian David Hearn, she claimed he violently ripped the pool liner with his hands.
4: But in her motion to dismiss the felony indictment against Hearn, Pirro writes, the Interior Department has since provided documents showing the damage was the result of a flawed installation by the contractor. Pirro also blamed the rush to complete the project ahead of the nation's 250th anniversary celebration. In a statement, Hearn's lawyers say this case never should have been brought and that the administration owes their client an apology. Sarah Jacobs, WTOP News.
15: Hundreds of Howard University students who were disenrolled, reportedly over missed deadlines and payments, are being invited by Governor Westmore to consider Maryland universities. And a student at one Maryland HBCU says they may find themselves pleasantly surprised, as we hear from WTOP's Kate Ryan.
21: Jalen Bull knows what it's like to have to let go of a dream school. As a freshman, she was admitted to Drexel University, but even with scholarships, it remained out of reach. So she looked at Bowie State University, and now a rising junior at that Maryland HBCU, Bull says.
23: I just went full steam ahead here at Bowie, and I'm happy where I am.
21: And she says that as the daughter of a Howard University alum. Howard is often referred to as the Mecca.
23: So I grew up learning about the Mecca and hearing about the Mecca.
21: Bull says she's been given research opportunities and found great community. So to the displaced Howard University students, she says.
23: I just hope that those students realize that it's not over for them, and that other schools are reaching out, especially Bowie.
21: Kate Ryan, WTOP News.
15: It is 10:04, and the candidate expected to be D.C.'s next mayor, Janice Lewis George, is beginning to build relationships with some of the groups that opposed her before she won the Democratic primary. This self-described Democratic socialist recently met with business leaders and the D.C. Police Union ahead of November's general election, with her campaign describing the conversations as generally positive. Lewis George's candidacy comes at a time when Democratic socialists, including New York Mayor Zohran Mamdani, have been succeeding in local Democratic strongholds. But how well does Lewis George fit the Democratic socialist label? We asked Notice reporter Martin Ostermuhl.
24: I don't think Janice Lewis George has ever shied away from being a Democratic socialist, and she definitely leaned into it during the campaign, and it certainly helped develop her identity and sell herself as a certain type of candidate. That being said, I don't think she was ever as big a Democratic socialist as a lot of people say. She has promised a lot of the things that Democratic socialists are promising, lower costs for just about everything, higher taxes. She's also coming into a situation in D.C. where the economy is not great. A lot of federal workers have been laid off. There's kind of a crisis of identity in the city. So she has to think beyond just what Democratic socialists are saying. She has to think broadly about how to revive the city's economy. And that means, to a certain degree, she's going to have to work with business partners that were skeptical of her and she was skeptical of them.
15: That is Notice reporter Martin Ostermuhl. It has been 2 years since a Manassas Park woman, now presumed dead, went missing. WTOP's Kyle Cooper reports on a vigil held for her last night.
25: The grieving continue going on for all of us until the justice is done.
26: Supporter of Mamta Kafle-Bhatt, Prabha Bhattari, she and others gathered to remember Mamta and continue to call for justice. Friend and co-worker Holly Worth.
25: We want to remember Mamta. We want to honor her strength.
26: Her body has never been found, but police and prosecutors believe her husband, Naresh Bhatt, killed his wife and dismembered her body. He's charged with murder and goes on trial in October.
27: Today we stand with Mamta's family and loved ones as they remember her life. Not how it ended, but the kindness, love, strength she brought to those around her.
26: Manassas Park Police Chief Mario Lugo, prosecutors recently revealed in court records that blood was found on a reciprocating saw in the Bhatt home. In Manassas Park, Kyle Cooper, WTOP News.
15: 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And coming up in Money News,
28: 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I'm John Huerta.
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15: Traffic and weather on WTOP in the traffic center. Steve Dressner.
3: In the district, we're jammed up on the southbound 395 freeway. The incident is just after the Case Bridge. With the lane blocked, we're seeing delays, unfortunately, all the way back to the 3rd Street Tunnel. Roadwork southbound, DC 295 up near Benning. With a lane blocked, delays back to the 50 split. Northbound, the work zone is set up near Pennsylvania, also blocking a lane. In Maryland, right now it's going to be slow on the southbound side at 95. Crash cleanup up by Maryland 212.

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1: 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I'm Steve Drisner. Your next traffic report coming up in less than 10 minutes.
2: And the forecast from AccuWeather meteorologist Troy Thornton.
3: The weekend begins with a dry day today under a mix of sun and clouds, with a high getting up to 87 later on, with more clouds continuing to build in as the night progresses, with a low of 75 tonight, followed by a breezy day tomorrow under a good deal of clouds. Expect a spotty late day thunderstorm with a high of 83, followed by a much better chance for showers and some heavy drenching thunderstorms on Monday, which looks to be a cloudy and rather humid day. Watch out for ponding on roadways with a high of 87. For WTOP, I'm meteorologist LaTroy Thornton.
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4: The luxury real estate market in the D.C. area has been strong so far this year. But will that trend continue?
5: You know, I really anticipate that the luxury market is going to continue to be pretty resilient in the Washington area.
4: Lisa Sturdivant, she's chief economist at Bright MLS, the listing service.
5: Over the last year, the luxury end of the market has really driven the housing market here in the Washington, D.C. area.
4: Driven the market because high-end home buyers aren't dependent on mortgage rates as much. She says they're more dependent on something like the stock market.
5: While overall home buyers are thinking maybe about inflation and they're thinking about interest rates, people at the luxury end of the market are probably watching their other investments. And so if the stock market is continuing to do well, that makes them feel confident to go out and invest in real estate or make a move up purchase or buy that new home.
4: So if the stock market does well,
5: the luxury market will continue to outperform the overall market in the second half.
4: John Werdock, WTOP News.
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2: It's 10:14. Glad we could get together on Saturday morning. I'm Ian Crawford. State lawmakers have released rules for public testimony ahead of next week's special session, where lawmakers will consider a ballot measure that could change how congressional maps are drawn. At the center of the debate is a proposal that could clear the way for a future redraw of Maryland's congressional districts, including

0: The state's only Republican-held seat on the Eastern Shore. WTOP's Nick Iannelli talked more about it with Maryland Matters reporter Christine Condon.
1: They're going to be gaveling in Monday morning around 10, but the interesting part is really going to be noon, and that is when they will convene House and Senate committees to discuss this redistricting bill, which will essentially, if approved by the legislature, put a question on the November ballot, and it will ask voters, are you willing to change the rules around redistricting so that maybe we could redistrict in the future in the way that Democrats are looking to? So this is something that will not actually take effect for this election. We're seeing, obviously, states around the country redistrict before the next census to change the balance in Congress. Maryland is not going to be a part of that. Maryland Democrats are concerned about a court ruling in Maryland from 2022 requiring that congressional districts be contiguous and compact. And what they want to do is ask the voters to approve a measure saying that no longer has to be the case. So that's really going to be happening Monday afternoon. Up to 50 members of the public are being permitted to testify in that joint hearing. And then we're going to watch this bill progress through House and Senate.
2: This issue is like a lightning rod for voters who are really concerned about it on both sides of the aisle. Limiting public testimony to 50 speakers. That seems low.
1: We heard from Republican leaders in the General Assembly today who feel concerned about that number, who argue that it's an artificial limitation and that the joint hearing is kind of just meant to be pro forma and not actually genuinely discuss the issue. But I spoke also with Democratic leadership, and they expressed that this 50-person limit isn't actually anything new. It's just rare that a normal bill during the normal 90-day session would hit that 50-person limit. So they're saying we're just following the structure here. And also, I think it's worth pointing out, there has been a lot of public testimony on redistricting in general in Maryland. Governor Wes Moore, who's been pushing for this, convened a public work group where many members of the public came and testified both for and against. That was about redistricting in general and not specifically about this ballot measure idea. But there has been other opportunities for folks to testify. But yeah, there is some frustration in Annapolis on the Republican side about that limit. Democrats say that this is ample, and there will be both in-person and virtual testimony allowed.
2: Redrawing Maryland's congressional map, that has been a back-and-forth thing for Maryland Democrats. It seemed like they were really strongly considering it earlier in the year, but then there were some concerns about, well, maybe it couldn't withstand legal challenges. And also, Maryland just has only one Republican member of the U.S. House. So there are a couple things that have given Democrats pause in Maryland. Do they really want to move ahead with this? What ultimately led Democrats to decide, absolutely, we're going to go ahead with this and make this real?
1: The big stumbling point during the regular 90-day session on this was Senate President Bill Ferguson. He expressed a lot of concerns about that 2022 court decision, which actually invalidated a map that Maryland lawmakers passed in 2021. And he was arguing this was legally tenuous, politically tenuous, and the Senate never took it up. There were a lot of senators who agreed with the Senate President on that, and it didn't even hit the Senate floor, even though the House passed a map. So the Senate was really a choke point. There was really a lot of sparring publicly between Ferguson and Governor Moore. Ferguson said right after the session that there was a big change when the U.S. Supreme Court made his decision affecting the Voting Rights Act. For him, that changed the game. And he has said that really tipped his perspective and made him look toward a special session. But it is worth noting that this would not have an effect on this upcoming election. It would not have effect for at least a couple more years. And it wouldn't guarantee that there's going to be a new map in Maryland, eliminating the one Republican district that Maryland has. It just opens the door wider for more maps to be considered in the future.
0: That is Maryland Matters reporter Christine Condon. Quick look at the top stories we're working on for you this morning. The Justice Department has moved to dismiss criminal charges against a former U.S. Olympian accused of vandalizing the Lincoln Memorial reflecting pool. President Trump's call for more money to fund the Iran war may be hitting a roadblock in the U.S. Senate. Keep it here for full details on these stories in the minutes ahead. Traffic and weather on WTOP and Steve Dressner.
3: In the district, we're still backed up on the southbound side, the 395 freeway. It looks like the incident after the Case Bridge and the clearing process, delays are starting to shrink a bit. It's going to be jammed up as you approach Main Avenue. Northbound side, not affected. In Virginia, good to go on the Capitol Beltway, but on the northbound side of 95 near the area of Triangle, crash activity cleared from the left side, still finding delays up to the Occoquan, through Lorton, up through Newington. North of Newington, you're good to go to the Springfield Interchange. The southbound delays we're finding are over the Occoquan. Once you get down to Potomac Mills, traffic does move a lot better until you get to the area of Dumfries. Looks like may have an incident on that southbound side after Dumfries. Do use a bit of caution. Traffic in decent shape on 395 and 66. No current problems along the GW Parkway. 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And their way today, just text the word radio to 83393. I'm Steve Dresner. Your next traffic report coming up in less than 10 minutes.
0: And the forecast from AccuWeather meteorologist LaTroy Thornton.
4: The weekend looks to be dry much of the time, with today bringing a blend of clouds and sunshine and a high of 87. But more clouds build in for tonight with a low of 75, followed by a rather cloudy day for tomorrow. We'll have a breeze around the area from time to time and watch for a spotty late-day thunderstorm after a high of 83. For WTOP, I'm meteorologist LaTroy Thornton.
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5: Asking to bend the rules to turn an old data center into a new one. I'm Scott Gelman.
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0: It's 10:22. There is a proposal to transform a decades-old data center in Tysons into a new one. WTOP's Scott Gelman tells us that while a public hearing on the project is still months away, some groups are already speaking out about the idea.
5: The plan would take a parking garage and two old buildings that already have a data center and turn it all into two new data center buildings.
13: So the scope of what's being proposed is that it's going to be 316,000 square feet.
5: It's being called Vienna Cloud. It's right off the Capitol Beltway, not far from Tysons Corner Center. County documents say the developer wants exceptions to county rules, including one that requires data centers to be at least a mile away from metro stations.
13: We have some guardrails at the county level, which is great, but this proposal is asking to bend those guardrails.
5: Renee Grebe is Northern Virginia conservation advocate for the group Nature Forward. A community meeting will be scheduled in the coming months, and a planning commission public hearing is set for November.
13: If this gets passed, then I think it demonstrates that our zoning ordinance amendment is not as strong as it was touted to be by our Board of Supervisors.
5: Scott Gelman, WTOP News.
0: The Maryland Department of Health is warning of another potential measles exposure. An individual from another state who was infected visited the Christiana Care Union Hospital Emergency Department in Elkton, Maryland on July 30th between 3 and 7:15 in the morning. Anyone who was there at the time should watch for symptoms. They confirmed that they're up to date on their measles, mumps, and rubella or MMR vaccine. The risk remains low if you are fully vaccinated. Maryland already has had 12 measles cases confirmed this year. The SEC and the Big Ten agree to back a Senate bill that seeks to regulate college sports.
14: It was only fitting that negotiations over the historic Protect the College Sports Act came down to the final days before senators could bring it up for a vote. Late-night talks involving senators, President Trump, and conferences helped get the deal over the finish line. Among other things, the bill seeks to regulate college sports and would grant the conferences and NCAA limited antitrust exemption. If the bill is okayed in the Senate, it would still need House approval. Chris DeMeo, Fox News.
0: Sports on WTOP is brought to you by Amentum, delivering advanced solutions for space and defense. It's August 1st, Diane Roberts, so let's talk football.
11: I know, right? It's crazy. It's the Commanders' first open practice of training camp. Fans were lined up early to get a glimpse of first-round draft pick Sonny Styles, QB1 Jaden Daniels, his favorite target, wideout Terry McLaurin. Heck, the whole team. Head coach Dan Quinn welcomed them.
15: This is most definitely one of our favorite days because we get to share football with you guys at Commanders today and every day. These guys behind me, they are most definitely ready to get down. I know you guys are too. So let's get this practice rocking. Let's get this season rocking. And really pumped to do this with you guys today. Hell yeah!
11: They have high hopes for the season. Nats, opposite end, they lost 6-2 to the Braves, the second game of a four-game series. Rookie Foster Griffin took the L, his first in 2 months. He's been the subject of trade rumors as MLB's deadline looms, arriving Monday at 6. The Orioles traded righty Dean Kramer to the Twins for minor league outfielder Jomando Reyes. In the game, the Orioles beat the Phillies 6-4. They are 1.5 games back for the last AL wildcard spot. The Mystics are in a four-game win streak after their 81-75 victory over the visiting Dallas Wings. The DC Open is in semifinals action today at Rock Creek Park Tennis Center. On the men's side, Brandon Nakashima will face 3-seed Taylor Fritz, and after that, Rafael Jodar versus Alejandro Tabillo. On this day in sports history, in 2002, the Ravens signed linebacker Ray Lewis to a contract extension with a $19 million signing bonus, then the largest in NFL history. Not so much now.
0: Not so much.
11: $80 million, $75 million, Dak Prescott.
0: $19 million is like walking around money. It's pin money,
11: pocket
0: man.
11: Pocket change,
0: yeah,
11: right?
0: No kidding.
11: Yeah, Jordan Love and Dak Prescott have those big numbers lately. Diane Roberts, WTOP Sports.
0: Thank you, Diane. Coming up on WTOP, a hard about face by the Justice Department on prosecuting the U.S. Olympian from Bethesda accused of defacing the Lincoln Memorial reflecting pool. It's 1027.
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0: Thanks for bringing us along on a fairly nice Saturday morning. It is 10:28. Traffic and weather on WTOP and Steve Dressner.
3: Topping our traffic headlines, Maryland southbound I-95 in the Calverton area right around 212. We cleared the earlier crash. Left lane has been reopened. Still finding delays back to Route 200. The ICC northbound lanes do remain open with no delays. Capitol Beltway in Montgomery County starting to stack up around the big curb on the outer loop. Pretty heavy past the spur leading all the way down to the American Legion Bridge. We're doing okay on the Beltway over in Prince George's County, but the volume is picked up in both directions over on the BW Parkway. You'll find it slow both ways from 198 down to the Capitol Beltway. If you're heading to the shore points, Well, it's going to be slow getting eastbound Route 50 to the eastbound span of the Bay Bridge. Two-way traffic pattern set up, but we're looking at about a four-mile delay to get you to the eastbound span. Three lanes open eastbound, two available westbound. 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I'm Steve Dresner. Your next traffic report coming up in less than 10 minutes.
0: A mix of cloud and sun today. A little more humid with highs in the upper 80s. In Friendship Heights, it is 81 degrees at 10:30.
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0: Good morning, I'm Ian Crawford. Veronica Canales is our producer. Top story we're following for you this morning. Federal prosecutors are dropping charges against a former Olympic canoeist accused of damaging the Lincoln Memorial reflecting pool. In a court filing Friday, the U.S. Attorney's Office acknowledged that the damage was actually caused by problems with the renovation project. David Hearn of Bethesda had been charged with destruction of property and was the only defendant facing a felony charge in this case. Prosecutors now say newly reviewed documents show the damage resulted from a flawed installation by a government contractor. CBS News Justice reporter Jake Rosen says it's not clear whether the other people charged in this case will see their charges dismissed as well.
1: We know that three other people have been charged in addition to Hearn for allegedly vandalizing the pool. It's unclear whether the DOJ would move to drop those cases, but there was set to be a brief status conference ahead of a potential trial next week, where we certainly would have heard more from the attorneys for all of those defendants, pointing to the evidence that not just we have in the public record on social media and in reporting, but also clearly that the Trump administration maybe has had all along in this case. Jeanine Pirro announced at that press conference in which he announced the indictment that an employee told her to stop what he was doing, that he had 2 square feet of sealant ripped from the bottom of the pool. Pirro said that, quote, he damaged it, he damaged the pool, and said that it was all about accountability for damaging a national resource and treasure. Just because President Trump has alleged something doesn't make it true. Those charges simply just did not hold up to any amount of scrutiny.
0: Hearn has also pleaded not guilty to the charge, and he was scheduled to stand trial in September. President Trump wants more funding for the war in Iran, but the Senate isn't going to approve it anytime soon, despite the apparent widening of the war this week. WTOP's Mitchell Miller has more today on the Hill.
2: Virginia Senator Tim Kaine, a Democratic member of the Senate Armed Services Committee, says GOP leadership doesn't seem eager to bring a House bill up for a vote.
4: It does sound as if this war funding request from the president is not going to get called up in the Senate before the recess.
2: The House measure includes more than $60 billion for the war with Iran. Some Republicans are pushing to pass it on their own under budget reconciliation. But Senate Majority Leader John Thune says the math to get it passed currently doesn't add up.
6: We're taking a hard look at it, but we also know we have to have 50 votes. And at the moment, as I've said before, we're probably not there.
2: On Capitol Hill, Mitchell Miller, WTOP News.
0: President Trump says the recent cyber attacks on 30 Minnesota water plants is the fault of the state's governor, not Iran. News Nation's Kelly Meyer with more.
7: Since the 27th of July, water and wastewater sector utility companies in at least 7 states have reported incidents to the FBI, and some of that activity degraded water operations, they say. Here's what the president had to say about it today.
8: We heard in Minnesota there was a cyber attack, and they blame it on Iran. I don't think so. I blame it on Minnesota because they're grossly incompetent. Iran's got bigger problems than worrying about Minnesota.
0: Minnesota Governor Tim Walz responded by saying Trump can't beat Iran because he's too busy waging war on Minnesota. It's 10:33. Today marks 6 months since the mother of Today Show co-host Savannah Guthrie disappeared from her home near Tucson, Arizona. Now Fox's Kevin Cork tells us authorities are making public some ransom notes connected with the case.
9: The Pima County Sheriff has finally released a pair of ransom notes addressed to Savannah Guthrie, hoping that someone, anyone out there, just might recognize the author's unique linguistic style. The first note was sent to a local news station in Tucson, Arizona. It was addressed to Savannah herself. And it read in part, "Hello, Savannah. We have your mother, Nancy. She is safe, but scared. She will be held for a ransom, and once payment is received, she will be released unharmed. We will be holding her for a maximum of 7 days. You will need to send Bitcoin in the amount of $4 million before 5 p.m. on Thursday the 5th. If payment is not received by the last deadline on Monday the 9th at 5 p.m., she will be killed.
0: The second note alleged that Nancy Guthrie had died while in captivity, and the suspect wrote that it wasn't their plan and that they were sorry. Spanish officials say the death toll has climbed to 67 as migrants from Morocco try to flee to a Spanish-controlled enclave in North Africa. ABC's Britt Clennett with more on the extraordinary scenes in Ceuta.
5: Frantic crossings by land and sea, people swimming around barriers, pushing through the fence. And while officials try to calm the situation, saying many have gone back to Morocco, the pressure on the system still intense. Madrid is blaming smuggling networks and says they exploited a court ruling limiting pushbacks at sea and now alarming European partners about a knock-on effect.
0: A D.C. man is heading to prison for 18 years for the stabbing death of a wheelchair-bound man during an argument nearly 2 years ago. 40-year-old Kevin Johnson has pleaded guilty to one count of second-degree murder. He did that earlier this year. In exchange for the guilty plea, prosecutors agreed to a prison term of between 18 and 23 years. According to multiple court documents, Johnson lunged at the victim, 44-year-old Antonio Pierre Woody, stabbing him several times. Woody attempted to crawl away before the defendant stabbed him again and left the scene. But Johnson was arrested a short time later. The Mubadala D.C. Open has hit the closing stretch at the Rock Creek Tennis Center. The men's and women's single semifinals are today. And while local fans hope to see Francis Tiafoe make a run at the title, there's still a pair of intriguing matchups featuring former UVA standouts. WTOP's Ben Raby with a breakdown of today's men's slate.
10: Yeah, all-American matchup. Taylor Fritz taking on Brandon Nakashima. Nakashima, who played collegiate tennis at University of Virginia, has some ties to the area. And then tonight, another rising star, 19 years old on the men's side, Rafael Hodar. Again, maybe not a household name. His first full year on tour. Another one of these players, global stars with real Grand Slam potential down the line. He too knocking on the top 20. He's going to play a Chilean in Alejandro Tabilo tonight.
0: The men's semifinal scheduled for tonight at 6:30 at Rock Creek Tennis Center. Ahead in money news.
11: 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I'm John Wardock.
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0: 1038. Traffic and weather on WTOP and Steve Dressner.
3: In the district, we're still jammed up on the southbound 395 freeway. We did clear up the incident after the Case Bridge, but one of our COBIC cameras showing us the delays beginning at the 3rd Street Tunnel leading down past Main Avenue. Inbound 14th Street Bridge, a bit of a delay back to the area of the GW Parkway. Once you get over the bridge towards the Case Bridge, traffic moves much better. Work zones are set up in both directions along DC 295 southbound, beginning near Burroughs. Delays are all the way back to the 50 split northbound side. Up near Pennsylvania, you'll tap the brakes, but once you clear East Capitol Street, it does open up pretty well. In Maryland, a bit of a volume delay. Top side of the Beltway beginning at Georgia, off and on around the big curb down to the American Legion Bridge. It looks like we do have a new incident now. On the outer loop of the Capitol Beltway, the ramp to go to westbound Route 50 partially blocked again with the crash activity. 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Imagine a child in extreme poverty waiting over a year to be sponsored in their way today by texting the word radio to 83393. I'm Steve Dresner. Your next traffic report coming up in less than 10 minutes.
0: 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Here's AccuWeather meteorologist Troy Thornton.
15: Look for August to kick off with a mostly dry weekend, as today brings a blend of clouds and sunshine and a high getting up to 87 later on, with mostly cloudy sky building in for tonight and a low of 75. Those clouds remain in place for tomorrow. Expect a breezy second half of the weekend as well. And there may be a spotty thunderstorm late in the afternoon, but many places may miss out with a high of 83 before Monday brings a much better chance for showers and perhaps a heavy drenching thunderstorm, the high 87. For WTOP, I'm meteorologist LaTroy Thornton.
0: Mostly sunny, nice and warm. It's 80 in Gaithersburg, Atlanta with 84, and it's 81 in Arlington at 1040. Money news on WTOP and John Wardock.
11: With another back-to-school shopping season here, one personal finance expert says, make sure you have a spending plan.
16: It's really important to set a realistic budget.
11: Matt Schultz, chief consumer finance analyst for LendingTree.
16: Take the time to shop around at various places, look at discounts and sales and bargain bins and clearance racks and those sorts of things.
11: He says also avoid carrying balances on high interest credit cards.
16: The last thing you want to do is carry that balance for several months just over back to school shopping.
11: And talk to your child and get input.
16: If they're not worried too much about what their lunchbox looks like, but they really want this cool backpack, that can help you know what to prioritize.
11: And finally, he says, set up a savings account to cover future back to school spending. John Wardock, WTOP News.
0: A disgraced former congressman will pay up to settle a federal lawsuit over playing the prediction market.
17: Ex-lawmaker George Santos of New York will pay $35,000 as part of a deal to end a federal investigation after he made big bucks on the prediction marketplace site Kalshi. The Republican made a bet against his own plans to attend President Trump's State of the Union address earlier this year. He obviously won. Kalshi reported Santos to regulators. The former lawmaker is no stranger to controversy. Santos was expelled from Congress after he revealed he made up several aspects of his life story. He was also charged with wire fraud and identity theft.
0: That's Fox's Tom Graham. The historic clock tower at the old post office pavilion in downtown D.C. once again welcoming visitors. The Waldorf Astoria started tours recently. And WTOP's Jimmy Alexander got a look from that 270-foot tall perch over Pennsylvania Avenue.
18: When you get to the clock tower, the observation deck, there's a lot that you should look for in the city, a lot of little Easter eggs.
19: Christopher King is a clock tower security officer and also a tour guide.
18: One of my favorite ones is Freedom Plaza.
19: And that's because from 12 stories up that you can see it's inlaid with a map, Pierre Lafont's original plan for the city of Washington. Now, King points out that the clock tower's 360-degree view not only shows off D.C., but also National Harbor in Maryland and Reagan National Airport.
18: But watching the planes being able to take off, you're right up here with the planes that are going by.
20: National Park Service had been operating the clock tower for years.
19: Now the Waldorf Astoria operates the space, says their director of marketing, Nisha Patel.
20: It really gives us an opportunity to curate experiences not for the public, but also our guests that stay at the hotel as well.
19: From 270 feet above Pennsylvania Avenue, Jimmy Alexander, WTOP News.
0: Check out Jimmy's tour at the top of the Waldorf Astoria clock tower and WTOP.com. Just ahead, a former defense secretary says the end of the U.S.-Iran war is not as close as some would say. That and more news in 90 seconds.
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0: It's 10:45. Glad we could get together on Saturday morning. I'm Ian Crawford. President Trump said at the beginning of the war with Iran, it would last about 4 to 5 weeks. We are now into the sixth month of the war, and it may get longer. WTOP National Security Correspondent J.J. Green spoke with former Defense Secretary Leon Panetta, who says Americans should prepare for a long haul.
24: The president is trying to get the American people to recognize that we're in another forever war in the Middle East. That's the reality. And we have a prolonged war. It was supposed to end in a few weeks. We're now entering the sixth month of conflict. I think it's pretty clear that the United States and Iran are stuck in a very prolonged war right now.
25: What do you believe, and I think we talked about this before the last time we spoke, is the solution to get out of it? You gave two options. One, accept things as they are, and two, regime change. And I have heard that from several other sources and contacts and guests in the last few weeks. So it seems as though the consensus is growing to do that. But what's your thought about getting out of this now based on things that have developed since we last spoke, I guess, about a month ago?
24: Yeah, I'm concerned because obviously there's no clear sign of being able to find a way to end this war. Both sides are attacking each other. Both sides are trying to go after targets of one kind or another. It's not clear that those attacks are working. There is a failure right now to be able to even negotiate. Iran has kind of walked away from negotiations, and the president keeps saying that Iran wants a deal, but it's not happening. And at the meantime, the Straits of Hormuz are closed, and the United States is paying a heavy economic price for that. I have always thought that one of the things that should happen is that the United States should take control of the Straits of Hormuz and basically try to make sure that oil traffic passes through the Straits.
25: What would be necessary to do that, in your view, as former Secretary of Defense?
24: I think what you have there right now is a good chunk of our Navy fleet is located in that area. It would seem to me that that the combination of our military capability plus the need to work with other allies who are concerned about keeping the Straits of Hormuz open, that there ought to be a way to ensure that ships can begin to move through the Straits of Hormuz. It's going to take firepower. It's going to take military capability. But on the other hand, what will happen is we will take away Iran's greatest leverage, which is the ability to close the Straits of Hormuz. That's their greatest leverage. That's the greatest damage they can do to the United States. Somehow we have to take that advantage away from them.
0: That is former Defense Secretary Leon Panetta speaking with WTOP National Security Correspondent J.J. Green. We are brought to you by Wolf Trap. Enjoy Gershwin's An American in Paris and Bernstein's West Side Story at the National Symphony Orchestra with the National Symphony Orchestra at Wolf Trap on Saturday, August 15th. Tickets at wolftrap.org. Most of the words are in the right part of the page. Traffic and weather and Steve Dressner.
3: Let's head to Maryland and Montgomery County. We have a mobile work crew working near River Road on the Outer Loop. We're seeing delays around the big curb. Also backed up southbound, 270 Spurs starting at Democracy. Once you get onto the Outer Loop, it's going to be slow by River Road all the way down to the American Legion Bridge. We're doing okay on the Beltway over in Prince George's County. Things have lightened up just a bit. Southbound 95, leaving the ICC Route 200. The crash activity by 212, cleared from the main lanes. They're off to the left shoulder, causing a bit of a curiosity, if you will. And traffic still moving a bit slowly now. Both directions of Route 50 eastbound heading to the Bay Bridge. About a 4 mile backup to get you to the eastbound span. Westbound, seeing about a mile and a half delay as you approach Stevensville. Two-way traffic pattern set up, so currently three lanes open eastbound, two available westbound. 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I'm Steve Dressner. Your next traffic report coming up in less than 10 minutes.
0: The weekend forecast from AccuWeather meteorologist LaTroy Thornton.
15: As we head into the month of August, we'll have a couple of mostly dry days this weekend, with today bringing just a blend of sun and clouds and a high of 87, followed by more clouds arriving through tonight, but it stays dry with a low of 75. That leads into a breezy day tomorrow with those clouds not going anywhere, leading to the risk for a spotty late day thunderstorm. Storm and a high of 83 gives way to a warmer day on Monday with more humidity around. Watch for a couple of showers and a drenching thunderstorm, the high 87. For WTOP, I'm meteorologist LaTroy Thornton.
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5: It's 10:53. A Montgomery County organization is putting a spotlight on the faces of kids who may be experiencing hardships like homelessness with things like meals each weekend during their summer camp. WTOP's Annalisa Gale stopped in to learn more about the services.
6: At Camp Green Tree in Germantown, young people attending the five-week summer camp say they are having a blast.
7: It's a bit of carnival. That was really fun, right? Everyone played games. We managed it. It was so cute.
6: And they're also getting the support they need in other areas of life.
7: I have really bad social anxiety and some mental issues, so they referred me.
6: Joe Wilson is a senior director for mental health services with the Jewish Social Service Agency, the organization partnering with Montgomery County Public Schools to nurture Camp Green Tree since 2024.
8: We have a significant number of campers and families that have experienced homelessness. A number have been exposed to domestic violence. We have several campers that have had significant loss.
6: Participants tell WTOP that the camp has helped with issues like anxiety.
8: People don't think a summer camp really makes that much of a difference, but to make a difference in a way that's unexpected is really impactful.
6: Annalisa Gale, WTOP News.
5: Every weekend, we bring you Saturday's deals with digital expert Kim Komando. And today, Kim highlights a deal that will give parents a little more peace of mind.
9: It's Saturday Steals time. I'm Kim Komando. This week's theme, keeping tabs on the kids, because school's around the corner and kids lose everything except their feet. Let me explain. First up, Skechers hid a secret AirTag pocket inside their kids' sneakers. $42, 25% off. The tracker tucks away where it can't fall out and little fingers can't fiddle with it. Sneaky, yes. Genius, absolutely. Now, if they already have shoes that they love, grab these AirTag insoles instead. $13, 10% off. There's a cutout molded right in. So just slip one right into the shoe, drop in the AirTag, you're done. Now for wrists, waterproof AirTag bracelets, $10 for a two-pack, 9% off. They look like little watch bands, but the tracker hides out of sight. Now, FYI, AirTags are sold separately, about $20 each. 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Total damage, $65 to always know where the kids are. Now that's what I call soul custody.
5: And you don't even need to be well-heeled to do it. Sports on WTOP, powered by Maximus Moving People and Technology Forward. And right over there is Diane Roberts.
10: That would be me.
5: Yes, it
10: would. NFL insider John Frisella says he's heard the Commanders are getting closer and closer to securing a deal with veteran wide receiver Stephon Diggs. Diggs was a standout at the University of Maryland and last played with the Patriots. Stay tuned on that. Will fans see him at training camp at some point? Who knows? But the Burgundy and Gold diehards are enjoying the first open practice of training camp. Besides current players, coaches, and all of that, some legends from the heydays were on hand, John Riggins and Darryl Green. The Nationals are in a 17-game stretch in 17 days. The latest, the second game of a four-game series with the Braves, was not Foster Griffin's best outing. The All-Star rookie was responsible for all six Atlanta runs on nine hits, including two homers, in 5 1/3 innings. He walked two and struck out three in the 6-2 loss. He's been the subject of trade talks for weeks. One bright spot was C.J. Abrams' solo shot in the fourth inning. A ton of friends and family were on hand, as he's from an Atlanta suburb. The Nats are 2.5 games out of a playoff spot as an NL wild card. The Orioles are a game and a half out of the last AL wild card spot after beating the Phillies 6-4 last night. Shakira Austin with a double-double, 28 points and 10 rebounds to help the Mystics beat the Dallas Wings 81-75 here at home. In today's D.C. Open women's semifinals, number 1 seed Jessica Pegula will face Diana Schneider at 2 o'clock today, while number 3 seed Naomi Osaka will face Alex Iala at 3. Diane Roberts, WTOP Sports.
5: Thank you, Diane. Coming up on WTOP, a heat dome settling over the western United States with 58 million Americans under heat warnings and alerts. Traffic and weather in 60 seconds.
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5: It's 10:58. Traffic and weather on WTOP and Steve Dressner.
14: Topping our traffic headlines, the work zones have kind of sprouted up in the Chevrolet area on the westbound side of Route 50 approaching the 201 split. We have a mobile work crew out on the roadway, blocking the right side of the roadway. Do use a bit of caution. We are seeing a delay also coming into the district southbound, DC 295. Jammed up after Burroughs, the work crew currently blocking a lane again with delays on that southbound side. The WTOP Traffic Center is presented by Window Nation. 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I'm Steve Dresner. Your next traffic report coming up in less than 10 minutes.
5: The weekend forecast from AccuWeather meteorologist LaTroy Thornton.
15: The weekend looks to be dry much of the time, with today bringing a blend of clouds and sunshine and a high of 87. But more clouds build in for tonight with a low of 75, followed by a rather cloudy day for tomorrow. We'll have a breeze around the area from time to time and watch for a spotty late-day thunderstorm after a high of 83. For WTOP, I'm meteorologist LaTroy Thornton.
5: A mix of high cloud and sunshine, 85 in Oxon Hill, 82 in Sterling, and we have 84 degrees already in Friendship Heights.
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5: Good morning, I'm Ian Crawford. Coming up,
16: there's a major development in the case of the so-called vandalism of the Lincoln Memorial Reflecting Pool. I'm Sarah Jacobs.
5: Montgomery County declares the shoreline along the Potomac affected by that sewage spill last winter safe.
17: Maryland offers options for Howard University students who were suddenly disenrolled. I'm Kate Ryan.
5: A Florida lawmaker wants D.C. school kids to recite the Pledge of Allegiance every day in class. A vigil held last night for a missing Manassas Park woman. Good morning. It's 11 o'clock.
18: From ABC News, I'm Brian Clark. Tens of millions of people, mostly in the western United States, are dealing with potentially record-high temperatures, says ABC's Jacqueline Lee.
19: A growing heat dome creating perfect conditions for extreme wildfire behavior in the Pacific Northwest. Oregon, in the middle of what could be its worst wildfire season on record, burning more than 1.8 million acres. More than half the state facing severe drought-level conditions. The dangerous heat wave gripping the West and parts of the South, impacting nearly 58 million Americans from California to Montana and across portions of Texas and Florida.
18: As millions deal with heat, water supply systems were the apparent target of cyber attacks in Minnesota. Now there's an argument about who's responsible, says ABC's Gio Benitez.
20: President Trump is claiming that incompetence by Minnesota's government is to blame for coordinated cyber attacks on water systems across that state. The president did not provide any specific evidence for that, but authorities say that more than 30 plants were impacted. According to multiple U.S. officials, investigators are looking at whether Iran or any of its proxies were responsible, but President Trump dismissed the possibility of Iranian involvement. Minnesota Governor Tim Walz pushing back, saying that President Trump knows Iran is responsible, and he blamed DOGE cuts for leaving the U.S. vulnerable to cyber attacks.
18: The president criticizing two Republican holdouts, Senators John Cornyn and Tom Tillis, for blocking his choice for Attorney General Todd Blanche. They say they won't vote for Blanche until they get written confirmation that the so-called Anti-Weaponization Fund and IRS Immunity Plan is dead. Defense attorneys for Gannon Van Dyke say criminal charges should be dropped against the special operations soldier. He allegedly bet on Nicolas Maduro's seizure in January. His lawyers say that does not qualify as insider trading. Former Congressman George Santos was fined $35,000 Friday for betting against his attendance at President Trump's State of the Union. 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
21: It is 11:02 on this Saturday, August the 1st. We've got 84 degrees right now in Washington. The high today will be the upper 80s. Good morning, everybody. I'm Kyle Cooper. The top local stories we're following for you this hour on WTOP. The Justice Department has dismissed the criminal case against the Bethesda man charged with vandalizing the Lincoln Memorial reflecting pool. Here's WTOP's Sarah Jacobs.
16: In the court filing, D.C. U.S. Attorney Jeanine Pirro said her office received additional documents from the Interior Department after David Hearn's indictment that show the damage to the reflecting pool liner was the result of a botched installation and a rush to complete the project before the America 250 celebration. Given that new information, she wrote, it is difficult to attribute the widespread damage to vandalism, let alone establish that fact beyond a reasonable doubt. David Hearn's attorneys say the dismissal of the case does not erase the abuse of government power in arresting and charging a patriotic American who did nothing wrong, and that the Trump administration owes Hearn an apology. Sarah Jacobs, WTOP News.
21: Shoreline areas along the Potomac River impacted by January's massive sewage spill have officially been cleared by Montgomery County health officials. County Health Officer Dr. Keisha Davis announced that all remaining health advisories for the Potomac River shoreline and river sediment have been lifted following the latest testing by the Maryland Department of the Environment. The advisories stem from the January 19th collapse of a section of the 54-mile Potomac Interceptor sewer line along Clara Barton Parkway. The break released more than 240 million gallons of untreated sewage into the Potomac River. In the week following the sudden disenrollment of 500 Howard University students, reportedly over missed deadlines for payment, roughly 200 were re-enrolled. That still leaves 300 looking for options just weeks before classes start. That's where Maryland opened the doors. Here's WTOP's Kay Ryan.
17: Maryland Governor Wes Moore announced an expedited admissions process and an $800 credit for Howard University students who found themselves removed from the rolls at Howard. Elena Quiroz-Livanis, Interim Secretary of Higher Education in Maryland, said the process is open, but
22: the takeaway here is do not wait, contact us as soon as possible.
17: Mitchell Cabia-Williams with Bowie State University, which, like Howard, he is an HBCU, said the plan is to make admissions as seamless as possible.
23: We have opportunities for them to choose and select any major of their choice, and we do have a supporting staff, supporting faculty.
17: Kate Ryan, WTOP News.
21: A Florida senator is proposing a bill that would require every classroom in D.C. to display an American flag and set aside time every day for students to recite the Pledge of Allegiance. Republican U.S. Senator Ashley Moody says the measure is aimed at strengthening civic education and patriotism in the schools.
24: There are schools in our nation's capital that do not display our flag or set aside time for our students to recite the Pledge of Allegiance. And that's why I've introduced the Pledge Act, to ensure students right in Washington, D.C. do just that. The pledge reminds us that we're one nation, under God, indivisible, with liberty and justice for all.
21: Now, CityCast D.C. reports that the proposal has already drawn criticism from supporters of D.C. Home Rule who argue education policy should be decided locally, not by lawmakers from outside the district. The bill has been referred to a Senate committee for consideration. Family and friends of a missing Manassas Park woman gathered to mark the two-year anniversary of her disappearance. Many wearing red, Mamta Coffley's bot-favorite color, supporters like her friend and former co-worker Holly Worth spoke last night about the pain they feel and how much they miss her.
25: Mamta may not physically be here with us, but I can tell you her light is shining bright.
21: Bot is presumed dead, but her body has never been found. Her husband, Naresh, is charged with murder and other charges. He goes on trial coming up in October. Speaking through a translator at the vigil, Mamta's mother, Gita Kafle.
26: Whoever did this to my daughter, he has to get punished. I've been waiting for that day. And thank you so much for your support.
21: Court records indicate blood was found on a reciprocating saw in the home. Police say other evidence expected to be presented at trial will show Naresh Bhatt killed his wife and dismembered her body. 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
21: 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Let's check in with Steve Dresner in the WTOP Traffic Center.
14: Good morning, Kyle. Let's check into Maryland and Prince George's County. The new crash is currently on the outer loop of the Capitol Beltway, right at the exit for Route 4 Pennsylvania Avenue. It's only two to the right, getting it by with delays. Staying on the outer loop, we'll head to Montgomery County, jammed up around the Big Kerr. Mobile work crew after the 270 spur, slowing things down. It's going to be slow all the way down to the American Legion Bridge. BW Parkway, both directions, 32 down to the Beltway. Here you're going to tap the brakes off and on. 95 southbound, a better ride through 212. Crash activity cleared. 270 quarter, we're finding off and on volume delays on the northbound side between Clarksburg and Urbana, but no incidents being reported. A lot of people, looks like, heading to the shore points. Why not? About a 5 mile delay eastbound Route 50 to get you to the eastbound span of the Chesapeake Bay Bridge. And currently we have a two-way traffic pattern set up. So three lanes open eastbound, two available on the westbound side. Traffic also moving a bit slowly westbound approaching Stevensville. About a mile delay just to get you to the westbound span.

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1: Watch out for ponding on roadways with a high of 87. For WTOP, I'm meteorologist LaTroy Thornton.
2: Temps around Washington this morning, 83, Springfield 84, Farragut Square 84 degrees in Laurel, Maryland. 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
3: Demand for luxury homes in the Mid-Atlantic region remains strong, and that includes vacation homes. According to a new report from listing service Bright MLS, demand is so strong, buyers are doing all cash deals.
4: We're seeing the highest level of all cash sales in some of our typical vacation markets here in the Mid-Atlantic.
3: Lisa Sturdivant, chief economist at Bright MLS.
4: Out at the Del Mar Coastal, which includes Rehoboth and Ocean City, as well as areas along the water on the Eastern Shore. And so those second home and vacation markets also tend to have a lot of all cash sales.
3: During the second quarter, Bright MLS found 52% of luxury sales on the Delmarva Coast were all cash, 48% on the Eastern Shore.
4: Really reflecting the flexibility that higher income buyers have right now, that those of us at the other end of the market may not have the same access to cash.
3: John Wardock, WTOP News.
2: Coming up on WTOP, Ted Lasso is back this week. We're going to talk about it with Matt Rausch of TV Guide just ahead here on WTOP. It is 11:12.
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2: It is 11:14. Good morning. I'm Kyle Cooper. Thanks for being with us today. Now, Ted Lasso is back. The Emmy Award-winning comedy that put Apple TV on the map returns for a fourth season. 3 years it was off the air. Many figured the show was over. The show returns on Wednesday. 10-episode run. Joining us live now to talk more about it this morning is TV Guide's Matt Rausch. Matt, I got to say, I am personally pretty excited about this. What can we expect from this final season? I mean, is it going to be the final season, I guess, of Ted Lasso?
12: Well, we thought it was the last time because Ted left England to go back to his Midwest roots and be back with his family, and we thought he'd left it all behind, but that is not the case, and now he's got a new gig. He's going to be coaching the women's team, which is a bit more of a struggling team, and they're not really sure back there whether there really should be a women's team, and maybe they should put the resources on the guys that Ted helped learn how to believe.

0: But now he will be back, and he's got a new crew around him. You don't see a lot of the players from the men's team, but you see a lot of the characters from the original series when he goes back. The first episode is all about wooing him back. You get to see him in his home environment, which is kind of fun as well. But to have Jason Sudeikis back playing this very, very positive character, this really upbeat guy, and nothing really seems to faze him, but except for maybe drinking tea, that to see him back in that element is going to be a lot of fun for a lot of people. And it's been 3 years off the air, like you said, so to have a show like this come back, and to come back in an environment where Apple TV is really a very dominant streamer now when it comes to comedy series. Three of its current comedies are nominated for the Emmy this year, including Shrinking, the new horror comedy Widow's Bay, and Margo's Got Money Troubles, all really excellent shows. So I think Ted Lasso kind of like signed the beacon for Apple TV to say that we're a real player here, and to have it back in the mix is going to be really good news for the streamer, but also for people looking for something to watch in August on television, much the same way when the show came on the first time during the pandemic. It was a show that nobody knew they wanted, but they really turned out that they really kind of did. So to have it back, pretty big deal.
1: My goodness, it did hit a mark back there and during the pandemic when everybody was kind of freaked out, and it was this positive show that came on. So great, I'm glad it's coming back, and we're going to see a lot of the other folks that were in it before. A lot of those folks had gone on to be in movies and stuff like that. Tell us about Lioness, now in its third season. That's going to be back on Sunday night, right?
0: Yeah, on Paramount Plus. Lioness is one of Taylor Sheridan's many, many shows. He actually has a small part in this, playing a Delta Force agent. But this is a really tough military spy drama starring Zoe Saldana, who, since the show's been on the air, has won an Oscar. So she, again, Taylor Sheridan really does attract a lot of big talent for his shows. But this one is about a covert CIA unit that has quite a few females in it. So these are really tough women. Nicole Kidman plays her boss. In the opener, they go on a mission to Ukraine that ends up following her home. She's always been able to separate, the Zoe Saldana character has always been able to separate her home life from her work life. Such is not going to be the case in season three. It's, again, pretty suspenseful stuff here, and a very, very unlike anything else Taylor Sheridan does. The guy's pretty prolific.
1: All right, well, tell us about this move, this the show Shards. I don't know anything about Shards. That's coming up Wednesday on FX and Hulu.
0: Yeah, this is from Ryan Murphy, another one of TV's most prolific producers. I was pretty in the dark about this as well, and I still don't know what the title The Shards means, but it's set in 1980s LA. It kind of looks like Beverly Hills 90210, but it's a much darker show about a bunch of privileged prep school kids who are being stalked by a serial killer. But one of the main characters is called Brett, and that is actually a young version of Brett Easton Ellis, whose novel this is based on, which is all fiction, but it presents him as the lead character here while his group of friends are freaking out because somebody's after them, but they're also privileged. I think you might want to see some of them end up with bloody fates, but still, it is very glossy. It's kind of gruesome, and it's, again, it's Ryan Murphy doing what he does. It's definitely going to be a talker, but that begins on Wednesday on FX and Hulu, and TV does not take off in August like so many of us do.
1: Yeah, I guess not. Okay, I guess I'm going to have to set aside a little time to catch up on some TV or start something new this week. Matt, thanks so much. Appreciate your time.
0: You bet. Thank you.
1: That is TV Guide's Matt Rausch. And now a quick look at the top stories. We're working on a WTOP. The Justice Department drops charges against a Bethesda man charged with vandalizing the reflecting pool. Congress may recess before taking a massive funding measure up for the war in Iran. Keep it here for full details on these stories in the minutes ahead. We're brought to you by Jiffy Lube. 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No appointment is needed. Traffic and weather on WTOP. Let's check back in with Steve Dresner in the WTOP Traffic Center.
2: Let's check back in at Maryland and Prince George's County, dealing with crash activity. Outer loop of the Capitol Beltway, Pennsylvania Avenue. Now it's only a single right lane squeezing by. The crash activity, we have occupants out of the vehicle, people walking all over the left side of the roadway, and that is causing a distraction. Folks tapping the brakes over on the inner loop side. Keep it moving if possible. In Montgomery County, the mobile work crew is around River Road on the outer loop, causing a bit of a delay. We're stacked up around the big curb, past River, all the way down to the American Legion Bridge. Southbound 270 spur slows at Democracy down to the outer loop. In Virginia, good to go on the Beltway, but on the northbound side of I-95, expect delays. Stafford County up through Dale City over the Occoquan. Things don't thin out on the northbound side till you're well north of Newington, heading to the Springfield Interchange. Southbound trip isn't bad. Slow over the Occoquan Pass, Potomac Mills, and then it opens up pretty much down to Stafford County, but pretty heavy volume delays. southbound after the Stafford exit. It's going to be slow all the way down to the Fredericksburg area, and that's all volume related. Traffic is sponsored by Compassion International, where it's not too late to sponsor over 1,000 kids that have been waiting a year to be sponsored. 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I'm Steve Dresner. Your next traffic report coming up in less than 10 minutes.
1: All right, let's get the forecast now. Over to LaTroy Thornton.
3: Look for August to kick off with a mostly dry weekend, as today brings a blend of clouds and sunshine and a high getting up to 87 later on, with mostly cloudy sky building in for tonight and a low of 75. Those clouds remain in place for tomorrow. Expect a breezy second half of the weekend as well. And there may be a spotty thunderstorm late in the afternoon, but many places may miss out with a high of 83, before Monday brings a much better chance for showers and perhaps a heavy drenching thunderstorm, the high 87. For WTOP, I'm meteorologist LaTroy Thornton.
1: All right, temps around Washington now 85 in Tyson's Corner, 85 in Waldorf, 83 degrees down at LaFont Plaza. 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
6: 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Two taps later, Claire says nope to the charge and Wells Fargo is on the case. However you make money work, Wells Fargo can work with that.
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9: News
8: happens here.
1: It is 11:22. If it's a plan to transform an existing data center into a new one near Tyson's Corner. WTOP Scott Gelman tells us even though we're months away from a public hearing on that possibility, some groups are already pushing back.
4: It's being called Vienna Cloud. It calls for transforming a parking garage and two buildings not far from Tyson's Corner Center into two new data center buildings.
10: This area has been a data center since the mid-1970s, and this is kind of your grandmother's data center, right? It's much older.
4: Documents say the data center developer wants exceptions to county rules, asking to increase the floor area ratio and allow the project, even though it's less than a mile from a metro.
10: There are required buffers to be 200 feet from residential, and this has residential on two sides, both of which are under that setback.
4: Renee Grebe is Northern Virginia conservation advocate for the group Nature Forward.
10: We're thinking about transforming Tyson's in the wrong direction.
4: A planning commission public hearing is scheduled for November. A community meeting is also being planned, but a date hasn't been finalized. Scott Gelman, WTOP News.
1: The candidate expected to be D.C.'s next mayor, Janice Lewis George, a self-described Democratic socialist, is beginning to build relationships with some of the groups that opposed her before she won the Democratic primary. She met recently with business leaders and the D.C. Police Union ahead of November's general election, with her campaign describing the conversations as generally positive. But how do local businesses feel about her candidacy given her political leanings? Notice reporter Martin Ostermuhl joined WTOP to describe that relationship.
11: To be perfectly honest, I think a lot of the business groups that she has been meeting with still have their concerns, and they're going to express those concerns for sure. And they're going to discreetly make mention of the fact that if they feel uncomfortable in D.C. or they can't make it work in D.C., they could go to Virginia, they could go to Maryland. That is a reality in the district. That being said, I think there's also the recognition that she comes in after 12 years of Muriel Bowser. That offers opportunities for them, too. She's promising to cut red tape. She's promising to start a bonanza of housing construction. Those are things that will help businesses. So if they can try to make the case to her that, listen, having us here and treating us well will help you in the long run, then there could be some coexistence. We'll see how that develops.
1: That's NOTUS reporter Martin Ostermuhl. The Maryland Department of Health is warning residents about a potential measles exposure in Cecil County. Health officials say a person from out of state who was contagious with measles visited the emergency department at ChristianaCare Union Hospital in Elton on July 30th between 3 a.m. and 7:15 a.m. Anyone who was at the hospital during that time is urged to monitor for symptoms and make sure they are up to date on their measles, mumps, and rubella or MMR vaccinations. Sports on WTOP. It's brought to you by Amentum, delivering advanced solutions for space and defense. Let's check in with Diane Roberts.
9: Day three of Commanders training camp comes on the NFL's Back Together weekend when all the teams are inviting fans. In injury news, tight end John Bates will miss a couple of weeks after straining his hamstring in Thursday's practice, while wide receiver Trey Burks is back at practice today. Head coach Dan Quinn said camp cadence has changed over the years. How many practices in a row, how many in pads, and how many not.
12: We now have more information, you know, to know, hey, this is when this amount of injuries occur at the beginning, so what can change? And so you saw like a lot of red zone work early to try and limit. Now, is it foolproof? No. Like, obviously we had John get a hamstring on day two, so like it's not, you know, like no matter what, this will work, but it's a good guidelines.
9: The team's first padded practice will be Monday. Early this morning, fans were lined up to get a glimpse of the burgundy and gold. In baseball, Nats lost 6-2 to the Braves, the second game of a four-game series. Rookie Foster Griffin took the L, his first in 2 months. He's been the subject of trade rumors as MLB's deadline looms, arriving Monday at 6. The Orioles traded righty Dean Kramer to the Twins for minor league outfielder Jomando Reyes. In the game, the Orioles beat the Phillies 6-4. They are 1.5 games back for the last AL wild card spot. The Mystics are on a 4-game win streak after their 81-75 win over the visiting Dallas Wings. The D.C. Open is in semifinal actions today at Rock Creek Park Center Tennis Center. On the men's side, Brandon Nakashima will face 3-seed Taylor Fritz, and after that, Rafael Yodar versus Alejandro Tabilo. Diane Roberts, WTOP Sports.
1: All right, coming up after traffic and weather on WTOP, the Justice Department has filed a motion to dismiss the charges against the former U.S. Olympian who President Trump had accused of vandalizing the reflecting pool. It's now 11:27.
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2: Topping our traffic headlines, we're back to Maryland and Prince George's County. The crash activity on the outer loop at Route 4, Pennsylvania Avenue. It's only a single right lane getting you by. We're backed up to Route 5 and We have extensive rubbernecking delays over on the inner loop side leading to the incident at Route 4. Delays begin at Route 50, the John Hanson Highway. 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It's not too late where thousands of kids have been waiting over a year to get sponsored. Text the word radio to 83393. I'm Steve Dresner. Your next traffic report coming up in less than 10 minutes.
1: All right, here's your forecast. This afternoon, clouds and sun, high 87, down to 74 tonight. Then here comes the rain, mostly cloudy. Pretty humid for your Sunday. Heavy thunderstorms late in the day, high 82. Monday, cloudy. Even more rain, high around 87. Tuesday, mostly cloudy, very humid. Some thunderstorms, high around 83. Right now, 85 degrees in Washington.
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1: Good morning. I'm Kyle Cooper. Veronica Canales is our producer. The top stories we're following for you today on WTOP. Federal prosecutors are dropping charges against a former Olympic canoeist accused of damaging the Lincoln Memorial reflecting pool. In a court filing, the U.S. Attorney's Office acknowledges that the damage was actually caused by problems with the installation of the pool liner. David Hearn had been charged with destruction of property and was the only defendant facing a felony in the case.
17: We saw this through court filings through former Olympian David Hearn's legal team in the last couple of weeks since the indictment was announced earlier this summer. Hearn's legal team announced that the evidence that the DOJ says they had just simply didn't exist. In this motion, asking a judge overseeing the case to dismiss the indictment against him, U.S. Attorney Jeanine Pirro said that, quote, it was not until after the return of the indictment that the Department of Interior gave her office documents, quote, indicating that damage to the reflecting pool was the result of flawed installation by the contractor. She also called the construction job a botched job and, quote, not vandalism as initially represented to her office by other government agencies. Another embarrassing incident by the U.S. Attorney's Office here in D.C. after the sandwich throwing debacle last year and a number of other cases that just have fallen very, very flat.
1: CBS News Justice reporter Jake Rosen. We don't know yet whether charges against other people accused in the case will also be dropped. President Trump has been calling for the Senate to vote for tens of billions of dollars for the war with Iran, which the House approved earlier this month, but it's looking like the Senate will leave for the summer break without approving that funding. Here's WTOP's Mitchell Miller today on the Hill.
18: Budget resolutions and reconciliation bills are very challenging. This one is no exception.
19: Senate Majority Leader John Thune, who has shown no indication he'll force a vote in the coming week on the House bill, which includes more than $60 billion for Iran. Some Republicans have also indicated they're losing confidence in Defense Secretary Pete Hegseth, who's been pushing for additional funds. Virginia Democrat Tim Kaine, a member of the Senate Armed Services Committee, believes the war is illegal because Congress hasn't approved military action, and he argues that lawmakers should withhold money for it.
20: If the president isn't going to follow the law, then we need to use the appropriations tools.
19: On Capitol Hill, Mitchell Miller, WTOP News.
1: 11:33, it has been 6 months since Nancy Guthrie was abducted from her home in Tucson, Arizona. Now the Pima County Sheriff's Department is sharing details in those ransom notes, hoping it will lead them to the kidnappers.
21: Both notes contain the same Bitcoin address, and the author also claimed to know details from Nancy Guthrie's house, saying her white smartwatch was left at the foot of the bed and a backyard floodlight was destroyed. Investigators tell us those details are accurate, and the sheriff says labs across the country are working to untangle a mixed sample of DNA from as many as four people, and they're not giving up trying to trace those notes.
1: ABC Chief Investigative Correspondent Aaron Katursky, the first ransom note demanded millions in Bitcoin payment for her release. The second admitted that she had died while in their custody and apologized, saying that they never intended to harm the 82-year-old, claiming that she had been buried in nature, but didn't say where. Acting Attorney General Todd Blanche has had a very difficult time convincing Republican Senator John Cornyn and Tom Tillis that he's the right person for the permanent position at issue, the $1.8 billion weaponization compensation fund, which Blanche has said is dead, but President Trump has not.
22: The president digging in, demanding the Senate confirm his embattled pick for Attorney General immediately.
23: Todd Blanche is a very, very good man, and he shouldn't be in the middle of this.
22: I pressed the president, why not just put that in writing?
23: He's dead. But, you know, I wish it weren't, to be honest with you. I think people were horribly treated, horribly abused, and I'd like to see them compensated.
22: Tillis saying the president made it clear the fund is still alive, which is exactly why we are attempting to formally end it.
1: That's ABC Chief White House Correspondent Mary Bruce. An extraordinary scene out of Spain where thousands of migrants are trying to break into a North African peninsula under Spanish control.
0: Spain deploying troops and 60,000 people desperately try to reach Spain's North African enclave of Ceuta in the past 24 hours. At least 57 people are dead. Authorities still racing to get control of this very fast-moving migrant crisis.
1: ABC foreign correspondent Britt Clenet. The Spanish government says most of the migrants have gone back to Morocco, but they still are handling an influx of tens of thousands of people daily. Seattle has a new interim police chief after a mass shooting in the Bite of Seattle Food Festival.
3: Get out!
5: Seattle police have released body camera footage from a shooting that killed three people at a crowded food festival last weekend.
6: High pressure to it, okay?
5: Seattle Mayor Katie Wilson's defending her decision to oust the city's police chief, Sean Barnes, but declined to explain all of her reasons.
6: I am making what I firmly believe is the right decision at the right time.
5: The change came amid criticism of slow and confused communications after the shooting. Wilson named Deputy Chief Andre Sales as interim chief.
24: I don't take this responsibility lightly.
5: Sales says he believes investigators are close to finding and arresting additional suspects.
24: In response to these concerns, the Seattle Police Department will increase staffing at all remaining major summer events.
5: I'm Jennifer King.
1: One of the region's largest road paving and infrastructure construction companies will pay $450,000 and make extensive upgrades to its equipment and business practices to resolve a lawsuit filed by the D.C. Attorney General Brian Schwab. Fort Myer Construction Corporation is accused of years of violations of D.C.'s water pollution laws at its Ward 5 storage and maintenance yard. Schwab says, "We sued Fort Myer because it flouted D.C. laws and polluted D.C. waterways for years, threatening the health and safety of D.C. residents. Under a consent order, Fort Myer must also submit progress reports to the district for 3 years and will face additional monetary penalties if it fails to comply with the terms of the agreement." Coming up after traffic and weather.
25: 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I'm John Huerta.
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1: Back to Steve Dresner in the traffic center.
2: Let's head back to Maryland and Prince George's County. Outer loop of the Capitol Beltway, route for Pennsylvania Avenue. Multi-vehicle crash only has a single right lane getting you by. Delays are back to Route 5 Pennsylvania Avenue, but extensive delays on the inner loop side, and this is due to rubbernecking. We're seeing traffic backed up to easily 202 on the inner loop. Montgomery County getting a bit slow, top side of the Beltway. From Georgia down around the big curb, the mobile work crew. Around the area River Road, it's going to be slow on the outer loop all the way down to the American Legion Bridge. Inner loop delays begin at University Boulevard, heading down to the ramp to take you to 95 North, and that's all volume related. 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Imagine a child in extreme poverty waiting over a year to be sponsored in that way today by texting the word radio to 83393. I'm Steve Dresner. Your next traffic report coming up in less than 10 minutes.
1: 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Let's get the forecast now with LaTroy Thornton.
3: As we head into the month of August, we'll have a couple of mostly dry days this weekend, with today bringing just a blend of sun and clouds and a high of 87, followed by more clouds arriving through tonight, but it stays dry with a low of 75. That leads into a breezy day tomorrow with those clouds not going anywhere, leading to the risk for a spot late day thunderstorm and a high of 83. Gives way to a warmer day on Monday with more humidity around. Watch for a couple of showers and a drenching thunderstorm, the high 87. For WTOP, I'm meteorologist LaTroy Thornton.
1: Temps around the Washington area right now, we've got 86, DuPont Circle 82 in Germantown, 86 degrees in Annandale. Money news on WTOP. Here is John Wardock.
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4: Boston, Arlington will be next. 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
25: In the coming week, Call Your Mother opens on Monday in Bethesda, Pop-Up Bagels on Friday. John Wardock, WTOP News.
1: 1142, a lighthouse that sits right where the Delaware Bay meets the Atlantic Ocean has been helping boaters navigate those waters for 100 years. But it might fall into the ocean soon if we can't find a new home for it on land. Here's WTOP's John Doman.
7: The Harbor of Refuge Lighthouse sits on a wall of rocks about 3/4 of a mile into the water. And next to those rocks, the water's currents are digging a giant hole. In fact, some rocks have already fallen into it.
9: Ultimately, what will happen is the rocks will wash out from underneath it, which will cause the concrete caisson that it sits on to tilt over time, or in effect to fail, and the tilt will become so great the lighthouse will topple.
7: Ron Parks is the president of the Delaware River and Bay Lighthouse Foundation. Fixing the issue in the water could cost a minimum $90 million, and even that won't be permanent.
9: That would cost between $4 and $7 million to dismantle the lighthouse, transport it to land, reassemble it, and restore it.
7: But so far, they haven't been able to find a home for it yet. Also, the Coast Guard still operates the lighthouse, and they have a say, too. John Dome in WTOP News.
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1: It is 11:45. Good morning. I'm Kyle Cooper. Thanks for being with us today. One of the best views in the nation's capital is open again. The Waldorf Astoria has taken over the historic clock tower on Pennsylvania Avenue and is welcoming visitors for the first time since January. WTOP's Jimmy Alexander went up to see what's waiting at the top.
10: On all four sides, you can see the other four out of five tallest structures in Washington, D.C.
11: 270 feet above Pennsylvania Avenue in what longtime Washingtonians know as the old post office pavilion, Nisha Patel, director of marketing for the Waldorf Astoria, Washington, D.C., says along with the Washington Monument, the panoramic views also include
10: the U.S. Capitol, the Washington Cathedral, and the Basilica at Catholic University.
8: When you get to the clock tower and the observation deck, there's a lot that you should look for in the city.
11: Clock tower security guard Christopher King gives tours, and he said his favorite Easter egg is from 12 stories up, you can see that Freedom Plaza is inlaid with
8: has a nice little map of Northwest D.C.
11: And that's not just any map. It shows Pierre LaFont's plan for the city of Washington. From high atop the district, Jimmy Alexander, WTOP News.
1: 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A school counselor in Baltimore, Jesse Wasmer, who is known as a hero during a school shooting back in 2012, has now been arrested.
16: Investigators say Wasmer was arrested earlier this month during a human trafficking investigation at a Delaware spa. According to authorities, 45-year-old Wasmer of Kingsville, Maryland, was taken into custody at Crystal Spa July 15th and charged with one misdemeanor count of attempting to patronize a prostitute. Wasmer once recognized and called a hero when he tackled a student gunman at a shooting at Perry Hall High School on the first day of class in August 2012, an incident that left the 17-year-old wounded. Now the hero under scrutiny.
17: Keith Daniels, Fox 45 News.
1: A 13-year-old boy is recovering after a shooting inside Westfield Wheaton Mall yesterday. Montgomery County police say the victim was shot in the leg and taken to a hospital with injuries that are not considered life-threatening. Investigators say an armed security guard stopped a 17-year-old suspect following that shooting. The teen was later taken into custody by responding police officers. Police also recovered a gun at the scene. Now the top stories we're working on at WTOP. Charges have now been dropped against the local former Olympian accused of vandalizing the reflecting pool. Maryland is making it easy for students disenrolled by Howard to attend a state university. 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Steve Dresner in the traffic center.
2: Maryland, Prince George's County, we're still stacked up on the outer loop of the Capitol Beltway at Route 4, Pennsylvania Avenue. Multi-vehicle crash only has a single right lane getting you by. Delays are now back to the area of Route 5 Branch Avenue. Montgomery County, pretty heavy on the outer loop, beginning at the big curb past the spur. Mobile work crew near River Road, blocking a lane. Inner loop delays in Montgomery County begin now at Old Georgetown Road. And now it does look like we do have a crash on the inner loop in Montgomery County, and that is approaching Colesville Road, and it looks like we do have a lane blocked with delays back to the area of Georgia Avenue. Traffic is brought to you by Wolf Trap. 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They'll be live at Wolf Trap Friday, August 14th. 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I'm Steve Dresner. Your next traffic report coming up in less than 10 minutes.
1: All right, now the forecast with LaTroy Thornton.
3: This first weekend of August looks to be dry much of the time for any outdoor plans that you might have, with today bringing a mixture of sunshine and clouds and a high getting up to 87 later on. But expect those clouds to continue to build as tonight wears on, with a low dropping to 75. And that means a rather cloudy day for tomorrow. We'll have a bit of a breeze at times, but again, much of the day looks to be dry. There may be a spotty thunderstorm by late in the afternoon with with a high of 83, leading to more clouds for Monday, more humidity building in as well, with the latest long-term storm setting in with a couple of showers and some drenching thunderstorms possible. Watch for areas of ponding on roadways with a high of 87, with a couple more thunderstorms on Tuesday and a high of 83, with a warmer day for Wednesday featuring a couple showers and storms, high 88. For WTOP, I'm meteorologist LaTroy Thornton.
1: 87 now in Alexandria, 86 Penn Quarter, 87 degrees in Columbia, Maryland. 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Coming up on WTOP.
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1: It is 11:51. Camp Green Tree has been offering students plenty of fun this summer in Montgomery County, but that's not all. And inside, many are also getting mental health support as they navigate difficult chapters in their lives. WTOP's Annalisa Gale stopped by to learn more about the program.
23: We have a significant number of campers and families that have experienced homelessness. A number have been exposed to domestic violence. We have several campers that have had significant loss in their family.
5: At Camp Green Tree in Germantown, there are lots of activities and there's also lots of support.
24: Well, if a child gets upset, they can talk to the therapist or get taken out, and they implement like more strategies to help.
5: High school senior Karma Moore says time at the 5-week summer camp has helped her with her anxiety and motivated her to become an art therapist when she graduates. Joe Wilson is the senior director for mental health services with the Jewish Social Service Agency, the organization partnering with Montgomery County Public Schools to nurture Camp Green Tree since 2024.
23: So we ensure that whatever is happening for the family that they need support with will continue after camp is over.
5: Annalisa Gale, WTOP News.
1: And Camp Green Tree is serving 90 students this summer. You can get a referral from your school counselor to sign up. 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
27: 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The first video ever played, "Video Killed the Radio Star" by The Buggles. 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
1: It's semifinals Saturday at Rock Creek Tennis Center as the Mubadala DC Open nears a close, and while local fans were hoping to see local star Francis Tiafoe, the tournament is receiving plenty of global attention. One of the matches of the day features 21-year-old Filipino sensation Alexandra Ayala and former world number one Naomi Osaka. WTOP's Ben Raby covering the tournament. He breaks down what a matchup of this magnitude does for the tournament.
30: The tournament's being televised, being broadcast in 176 countries across the world. When you look at a matchup like this between Naomi Osaka, who wears the Japanese flag, Annie Yala, who again has that strong Filipino community behind her. These aren't just great tennis players. When you look at Osaka, you know, a case could be made she transcends sport. She's almost like a global icon. It's really not a stretch to suggest that. And you have Osaka and you have the personable Yala, who again, only 21 years old. This is the next big thing. And Osaka has already experienced that. For the two of them to be using Rock Creek Park today as their stage, this is a big match, not only locally, is what I'm getting at. This is a big match, you know, across the tennis world today.
1: And single matches start at 2 p.m. today with American top seed Jessica Pegula. It's now 11:55. Sports on WTOP. It's powered by Maximus, moving people and technology forward. Here is Diane Roberts.
4: Thanks, Kyle. NFL insider John Frisella says he's heard the Commanders are getting closer and closer to securing a deal with unrestricted free agent Stephon Diggs. The receiver was a standout at the University of Maryland and last played with the Patriots. If he were to join the team, would the process to get him up to speed be different than someone who's been in camp? A reporter asked head coach Dan Quinn a more generic version of that question this morning.
6: Yes, it definitely does. Reason being, like, they've kind of been through some of the football training, and also did they go through an off-season program or not? Sometimes that can factor in as well. But if you haven't had the person as part of your program, yeah, I think it makes sense to see where they're at and moving forward.
4: In injury news, tight end John Bates will miss a couple of weeks after straining his hamstring in Thursday's practice, and center Nick Allegretti could miss about a week with a strained calf. Trey Burks, wide receiver, is back at practice today after a foot injury. The Nationals are in the midst of 17 games in 17 days. The latest, the second of a four-game series with the Braves, was not Foster Griffin's best outing. The All-Star rookie was responsible for all six Atlanta runs on nine hits, including two home runs, in five and a third innings. The subject of trade talks walked two and struck out three in the 6-2 loss. Pete Alonso homered as the Orioles beat the Phillies 6-4. And as you just heard Kyle mention, the D.C. Open women's semifinals get started at 2 today with Jessica Pegula facing Diana Schneider, followed by Naomi Osaka and Alex Ciala. Diane Roberts, WTOP Sports.
1: 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It's 11:56.
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1: Traffic and weather on WTOP. Here's Steve Dresner in the traffic center.
2: Topping our traffic headlines, Maryland, Prince George's County, Outer Loop at the Capitol Beltway, a route for Pennsylvania Avenue. All traffic currently stopped. Maryland Highway tried to upright an overturned vehicle. They're trying their best, trying to clean up this multi-vehicle accident. And as you can imagine, extensive delays on the Outer Loop reaching back to Route 5 Branch Avenue. Over to Montgomery County, the inner loop at Colesville Road, the crash activity currently blocking the left side of the roadway. We are seeing a bit of a delay. And staying in Montgomery County on the outer loop, mobile work crew near River Road has a lane block, delays around the big curb. And we're also going to be slow southbound on the 270 curb leading to the outer loop of the Capitol Beltway. The WTOP Traffic Center is presented by Window Nation. 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I'm Steve Drisner, your next traffic report, coming up with Joe Conway in less than 10 minutes.
1: All right, the forecast now with LaTroy Thornton.
3: The weekend looks to be dry much of the time, with today bringing a blend of clouds and sunshine and a high of 87, but more clouds build in for tonight with a low of 75, followed by a rather cloudy day for tomorrow. We'll have a breeze around the area from time to time and watch for a spotty late-day thunderstorm after a high of 83. For WTOP, I'm meteorologist LaTroy Thornton.
1: We've got 86 now at Reagan National, 87 BWI, and 84 degrees right now at Dulles International Airport.
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1: Good afternoon. I'm Kyle Cooper, coming up on WTOP.
9: The DOJ moves to drop the charge against the man accused of vandalizing the Lincoln Memorial reflecting pool. I'm Sarah Jacobs.
12: A student at a Maryland HBCU has some encouraging words for disenrolled Howard students. I'm Kate Ryan.
1: The woman likely to become D.C.'s next mayor starts to build bridges with groups that opposed her in the primary. It's 12 noon.
13: From ABC News, I'm Mike Dubusky. President Trump is weighing a new round of strikes on enemy targets in Iran, which could begin this weekend, according to two sources familiar with the matter. It comes as the president faces new questions over that deal he announced to disarm Hamas, which he says includes Hamas giving up its weapons. But Neil Quilliam, a Middle East expert at London's Chatham House, says he's doubtful about the deal's outcome.
14: We don't really expect Hamas to disarm, and equally we don't expect Israel to withdraw from Gaza.
13: Meanwhile, investigators are looking into whether Iran or any of its proxies are responsible for those cyber attacks on water systems across Minnesota this week, that despite President Trump blaming the state itself. Daryl Blocker is a senior operations officer for the CIA.
15: Iran does have the capability to go in and wreak havoc, to go in and change the settings on the water. And then water, of course, provides everything. Every industry, every business relies on water. And so if you just impact that one little thing, it will cause a ripple effect. So yes, Americans should be concerned.
13: Tens of thousands of migrants are now back in Moroccan territory after attempting to cross into Spain earlier this week.
18: Some 50,000 people rushing the border into the Spanish territory of Ceuta this week, many of them swimming 3 miles from Morocco in northern Africa to reach the enclave. Images show people emerging from the water in wetsuits, others on boats, and climbing through holes in the fencing and then sprinting into the streets of the city. Officials said at least 67 people died in the incident that prompted Spanish authorities to deploy the military.
13: ABC's Marcus Moore. Spanish authorities say they're planning to install a floating barrier to stop it from happening again. And a barrage of Russian airstrikes overnight, including in Odessa, Ukraine. Authorities there now say at least 9 people are dead in strikes on the capital city of Kyiv. 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
1: It is 12:02 on this Saturday, August the 1st. We've got 86 degrees right now in Washington. The high today will be in the upper 80s. Good afternoon, everybody. I'm Kyle Cooper. The top local stories we're following for you this hour on WTOP. The Justice Department is dropping the charges against the Bethesda man accused of vandalizing the Lincoln Memorial reflecting pool. WTOP Sarah Jacobs has more on the government's sudden change of heart.
9: When D.C. U.S. Attorney Jeanine Pirro first announced charges against former U.S. Olympian David Hearn, she claimed he violently ripped the pool liner with his hands. But in her motion to dismiss the felony indictment against Hearn, Pirro writes, the Interior Department has since provided documents showing the damage was the result of a flawed installation by the contractor. Pirro also blamed the rush to complete the project ahead of the nation's 250th anniversary celebration. In a statement, Hearn's lawyers say this case never should have been brought and that the administration owes their client an apology. Sarah Jacobs, WTOP News.
1: Hundreds of Howard University students who were disenrolled reportedly over missed deadlines and payments are being invited by Governor Wes Moore to consider Maryland universities. And a student at one Maryland HBCU says they may find themselves pleasantly surprised, as we hear from WTOP's Kate Ryan.
12: Jalen Bull knows what it's like to have to let go of a dream school. As a freshman, she was admitted to Drexel University, but even with scholarships, it remained out of reach. So she looked at Bowie State University. And now a rising junior at that Maryland HBCU, Bull says,
8: I just went full steam ahead here at Bowie, and I'm happy where I am.
12: And she says that as the daughter of a Howard University alum. Howard is often referred to as the Mecca.
8: So I grew up learning about the Mecca and hearing about the Mecca.
12: Bull says she's been given research opportunities and found great community. So to the displaced Howard University students, she says,
8: I just hope that those students realize that it's not over for them and that other schools are reaching out, especially Bowie.
12: Kate Ryan, WTOP News.
1: Well, Governor Moore also says he's concerned that President Trump might use federal power to influence the fall elections. Moore is the new chair of the National Governors Association, and the Democrat is citing the president's efforts to restrict voting by mail and possibly deploy federal troops at polling places. In an interview, he exposed concerns about what he says the president is doing in broad daylight. Moore's national profile is rising, and he's seen as a potential 2028 presidential contender. His focus is on drawing young people into the workforce through service-oriented work. Despite challenges, Moore emphasizes the importance of strong governors in the current political climate. The candidate expected to be D.C.'s next mayor, Janice Lewis-George, is beginning to build relationships with some of the groups that opposed her before she won the Democratic primary. A self-described Democratic socialist recently met with business leaders and D.C. police union officials ahead of November's general election, which her campaign describes the conversations as generally positive. Lewis-George's candidacy comes at a time when Democratic socialists, including Newark Mayor Zoran Mamdani, have been succeeding in local Democratic strongholds, I should say. But how well does Lewis-George fit the Democratic socialist label? We talked to Notice reporter Martin Ostermuhl to find out.
10: I don't think Janice Lewis-George has ever shied away from being a Democratic socialist, and she definitely leaned into it during the campaign, and it certainly helped develop her identity and sell herself as a certain type of candidate. That being said, I don't think she was ever as big a Democratic socialist as a lot of people say. She has promised a lot of the things that Democratic socialists are promising: lower costs for just about everything, higher taxes. She's also coming into a situation in D.C. where the economy is not great. A lot of federal workers have been laid off. There's kind of a crisis of identity in the city. So she has to think beyond just what Democratic socialists are saying. She has to think broadly about how to revive the city's economy. And that means, to a certain degree, she's going to have to work with business partners that were skeptical of her, and she was skeptical of them.
1: Notice reporter Martin Ostermuhl. Family and friends of a missing Manassas Park woman gathered to mark the two-year anniversary of her disappearance last night. Many wearing red, Mamta Kafle Bot's favorite color. Supporters like her friend and former co-worker Holly Worth spoke about the pain and how much they miss her.
11: Mamta may not physically be here with us, but I can tell you her light is shining bright.
1: Bot is presumed dead, but her body has never been found. Her husband, Naresh, is charged with murder and other charges. He goes on trial coming up in October. Speaking through a translator at the vigil, Mamta's mother, Gita Kafle.
16: Whoever did this to my daughter, he has to get punished. I've been waiting for that day. And thank you so much for your support.
1: Court records indicate that blood was found on a reciprocating saw in that home. Police say other evidence expected to be presented at trial will show that Naresh Bhatt killed his wife. Naresh Bhatt killed his wife and dismembered her body. Coming up on WTOP.
17: Where the luxury home market could go the rest of the year. I'm John Werdock.
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1: 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Joe Conway in the WTOP Traffic Center.
28: Kyle, we will start off in Maryland with a crash on the outlet of the Beltway near Route 4, Pennsylvania Avenue, Prince George's County.
1: At one point, only the right side was getting by. They had stopped some traffic to let upright the vehicle that rolled over. Right now, you're jammed up on the Adelope as you make your way north toward Pennsylvania Avenue. Maybe stopped. If you are not stopped, you're staying to the right to get by. On around the Beltway, Montgomery County, slow on the Adelope in volume. Old Georgetown Road toward River Road. They were doing some road work along the right. A mobile work zone there. Adelope slows Connecticut Avenue toward the crash near Colesville Road. That's along the left. On the Prince George's Beltway, you'll slow on the Adelope leaving Medical Center Drive toward the crash scene that's on the Adelope side. On 50 westbound, slow leaving Graysonville toward the Bay Bridges. Eastbound delays from Severn in stretches toward the bridges. It's no two-way traffic across the bridge right now. Two west to two east, getting ready to open up a third lane westbound. District 295 southbound jammed from Route 50 to the work zone near Benning Road. Single lane gets by. Virginia 95 southbound slows across the Occoquan, then jammed from Falmouth toward Fredericksburg and the locals and throughs. Northbound reports of off and on slowing out of Aquia toward Newington, but nothing reported blocking. WTOP traffic is brought to you by Fitzgerald. 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Sell it to Fitzgerald to know exactly who you're dealing with. 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I'm Joe Conway, and another traffic report in about 10 minutes.
4: All right, now the forecast with AccuWeather meteorologist Heather Zare.
5: This afternoon, we'll have clouds and sunshine. It's going to be typically warm and humid for the start of August, high around 90. Rather cloudy, warm and humid, low 74 tonight. Any heavy thunderstorm tomorrow is late in the afternoon. It'll be uncomfortably humid with clouds and a high of 82 otherwise. A few showers and heavy thunderstorms can bring ponding of water on roads on Monday. It's going to be cloudy and still very humid. The high

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2: Driven the market because high-end home buyers aren't dependent on mortgage rates as much. She says they're more dependent on something like the stock market.
1: Well, overall, home buyers are thinking maybe about inflation and they're thinking about interest rates. People at the luxury end of the market are probably watching their other investments. And so if the stock market is continuing to do well, that makes them feel confident to go out and invest in real estate or make a move up purchase or buy that new home.
2: So if the stock market does well,
1: the luxury market will continue to outperform the overall market in the second half.
2: John Werdock, WTOP News.
3: Just ahead on WTOP this afternoon, a new report by the National Urban League says Trump administration policy is threatening gains by minorities in employment, economic opportunity, and in voting rights. A closer look at that report is just ahead here on WTOP. It's now 12:12.
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3: It is 12:14. Good afternoon. I'm Kyle Cooper, and thanks for listening in today. The National Urban League says progress for Black Americans is facing new challenges. In its annual State of Black America report, the civil rights organization argues that recent changes in federal policy are threatening gains in employment, voting rights, and economic opportunity. The report criticizes efforts to scale back diversity, equity, and inclusion programs, saying those initiatives helped address longstanding barriers facing minority communities. The White House disputes that assessment. Ashley Fields is a reporter with The Hill. She joined us on WTOP with more on the Urban League report.
11: The Urban League says in 2025 alone, 300,000 or more Black women were fired from their jobs, noting the cutbacks of the federal government. They also point to the firing of the former Joint Chiefs of Staff, Charles C.Q. Brown Jr. at the Pentagon. They also point to the DOJ and their civil division's efforts to purge diversity, equity, and inclusion at large-scale companies, while also at the same time encouraging white employees to report workplace discrimination. And so this is a more than 17-page report that really takes a deep dive into what's going on within the second Trump administration.
12: Ashley, the White House says Black employment is improving. How does the administration's response compare with what the report actually found from the National Urban League here?
11: So the report from the National Urban League is based over a year's time span. The employment gains that they're stating for Black workers among the Trump administration came from about April to May, where they say there was a 0.6% increase in Black employment during that time period. So I guess they're trying to present the argument that more change is coming or

0: on the way as President Trump begins to fill out his second term. But for now, those numbers don't compare as far as the time span goes.
1: The report argues DEI cuts could have long-term consequences. Of course, long-term means it'll take some time to see what exactly they are. But what specific impact does the Urban League say the changes are having at now, at this moment?
0: Well, they're saying that Black women aren't as likely to be hired. They're more likely to be fired in specific places, despite the fact that Black women are surpassing certain demographics when it comes to higher education, certain degrees, and experience serving on the job. And so that's one of their main arguments. They're also citing economic progress and the disparities there. Unemployment, you know, further rolling people into poverty at a time when healthcare costs are increasing and other issues are persisting within minority communities.
2: Ashley, can you tell our listeners who actually put this report together? Because we understand that Maryland's governor was involved in this.
0: That's correct. Governor Wes Moore authored a piece of this. We also have Baltimore Mayor Brandon Scott, Senator Raphael Warnock of Georgia, Senators Lisa Blunt Rochester of Delaware, and Angela Alsobrooks, also of Maryland. So there's a heavy DMV influence there, I think, especially due to the federal government rollbacks. And then we have the presence of CEO and president of the National Urban League, Mark Morial. So this is a project that had multiple authors and reached across different parts of the country.
1: And the report doesn't just highlight problems. What solutions are policy recommendations does the Urban League also say could help close opportunity gaps going forward?
0: So with the rollback of the minority voting districts nationwide, they're urging other organizations that act as they do to file different lawsuits in the courtroom to ensure that certain policies are codified and make sure that it's protected outside of just one administration to another. They're also urging voters to ask the question of whether or not the people that are running for election or re-election value diversity and basing their the way that they cast their ballot off of that. And so just changing the mindset of the people who are listening to the National Urban League when they head to the ballot or the polls to vote.
3: That's Ashley Fields, a reporter with The Hill. Quick look at the top stories we're working on at WTOP. The Justice Department has moved to dismiss criminal charges against a former U.S. Olympian accused of vandalizing the Lincoln Memorial reflecting pool. President Trump's call for more money to fund the Iran war may be hitting a roadblock in the U.S. Senate. Keep it here for full details on these stories in the minutes ahead. It's now 12:18, traffic and weather on WTOP. Joe Conway in the traffic center.
4: Kyle, let's start off in Maryland again with a serious crash on the Adelaide at Prince George's near Route 4 Pennsylvania Avenue. At last report, only the right side was squeezing by with a major backup, as you might expect, on the Adelaide trying to get to that point. They were doing some traffic stopping, but you could be caught up in a delay that begins near Route 5 Branch Avenue to get there. On around the Beltway, slow on the Adelaide at Georgetown Road toward the mobile work zone after River Road along the right. Ended up slows in Montgomery County, leaving Old Georgetown Road toward the crash near Colesville Road. That's on the left side of the roadway, with more delays on the Antelope Living Medical Center Drive, Prince George's, to the scene of the crash that's on the Antelope there at Route 4. Elsewhere in Maryland, Bay Bridges, eastbound delays off and on, mostly on the brakes from the Severn. Westbound delays jammed up from Graysonville. It's 2 east and 2 west across the bay right now. On the right in the district, DC 295 southbound is crawling from east from New York Avenue toward the work zone near Benning Road with a single lane getting by. Virginia 95 southbound. We are already in a delay across the Occoquan, now finding a crash just before the bridge span. It's only the left side apparently able to get by. It looks like a tractor trailer involved with this one. Here's a message from Compassion International, Inc. 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Text 83393 to help. I'm Joe Conway. Your next traffic report coming up in about 10 minutes.
3: All right, now to AccuWeather meteorologist Heather Zaire.
5: Temperatures typically top out at around 90 degrees for the start of August, and this afternoon is no exception as we see some sunshine. However, clouds fill in for tonight. It'll stay warm and humid with a low of 74, and tomorrow is rather cloudy and uncomfortably humid. We'll have a heavy late-day thunderstorm as well with a high of 82. A few showers and a heavy thunderstorm come through on Monday with ponding of water on roads, high 87. For WTOP, I'm meteorologist Heather Zaire.
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3: It is 12:21. After hours of often emotional testimony, the Montgomery County Planning Board has approved a major redevelopment project for the former GEICO headquarters site in Friendship Heights. If you've driven by there lately, you've seen them tearing down the old buildings. Story now from WTOP's Alan Etter.
6: In a unanimous 5-0 vote Thursday night, board members signed off on plans for Friendship Commons, a mixed-use residential community that would replace much of the largely vacant office campus near the Friendship Heights Metro Station. The decision followed a marathon public hearing that stretched late into the evening, opponents arguing the project would remove too many mature trees, reduce promised green space, and break commitments made to residents under the county's 1998 Friendship Heights sector plan. The project is also the subject of an ongoing lawsuit filed by the Friendship Heights Village Council, which contends the proposal conflicts with long-standing planning agreements. Supporters, however, told the board the county's housing shortage makes the redevelopment necessary. They pointed to the project's affordable housing component, its location near Metro, and the opportunity to transform an underused office site into new housing. Board members acknowledged residents' concerns, but ultimately concluded the benefits of the project outweighed the drawbacks. Alan Etter, WTOP News.
3: It is 12:22.
9: 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A lot of people worry about online radicalization, especially for young people, more often boys and young men. 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
10: 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They may be more isolated. They may have had adverse childhood experiences that make them more emotionally dysregulated or lonely.
9: 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With the Connect Safely Report, I'm Larry Magid.
3: Another massive lottery jackpot prize on the line tonight. The Powerball jackpot sits around $707 million. Your odds of cashing in on it? Well, you know, not awesome.
11: All eyes on tonight's Powerball drawing at 10:59 p.m. Eastern. The odds, they're absolutely abysmal. One in 292 million. I'm just keeping it real. We could go winnerless again, in which case the jackpot would grow before Monday night's drawing. But whether you win or lose, there actually is a silver lining. In addition to the prize pot, a portion of lottery revenue goes to state-directed causes like public education, environmental conservation, and veterans assistance funds.
3: The nation's, by the way, that's ABC's Will Gans. The nation's two biggest athletic conferences, the SEC and the Big Ten, are agreeing to back a Senate bill that seeks to regulate college sports.
12: It was only fitting that negotiations over the historic Protect the College Sports Act came down to the final days before senators could bring it up for a vote. Late night talks involving senators, President Trump, and conferences helped get the deal over the finish line. Among other things, the bill seeks to regulate college sports and would grant the conferences and NCAA limited antitrust exemption. If the bill is okayed in the Senate, it would still need House approval. Chris DeMeo, Fox News.
3: Sports on WTOP brought to you by Amentum, delivering advanced solutions for space and defense. Here's Diane Roberts.
13: Thanks, Kyle. Day three of Commanders training camp comes on the NFL's Back Together weekend. Let's talk a little bit of injury news. Tight end John Bates will miss a couple of weeks after straining his hamstring in Thursday's practice, while wide receiver Trey Burks was back at practice today. Head coach Dan Quinn said cadence has changed a little bit over the years in training camp. how many practices you have in a row, how many pads you wear, etc.
14: We now have more information, you know, to know, hey, this is when this amount of injuries occur at the beginning, so what can change? And so you saw like a lot of red zone work early to try and limit. Now, is it foolproof? No. Like, obviously we had John get a hamstring on day two, so like it's not, you know, like no matter what, this will work, but it's a good guidelines.
13: Besides current players and coaches, some legends from the Golden Days were on hand for the first open practice of training camp today in John Riggins and Daryl Green. The team announced Riggo will be the color analyst for the preseason TV broadcast, joining play-by-play announcer Dan Helley. You may remember him as the one-time NBC4 main sports anchor. Nats lost 6-2 to the Braves, the second game of a four-game set. Rookie Foster Griffin took the L, his first in 2 months. The Orioles traded righty Dean Kramer to the Twins for minor league outfielder Germando Reyes. In the game, the Orioles beat the Phillies 6-4. The Mystics are on a four-game win streak after their 81-75 victory over the visiting Dallas Wings. And the D.C. Open is in semifinals action today at Rock Creek Park Tennis Center. On the men's side, Brandon Nakashima will face 3-seed Taylor Fritz. And after that, Rafael Jodar versus Hodar. Versus Alejandro Tabillo. Diane Roberts, WTOP Sports.
3: All right, coming up after traffic and weather on WTOP, a hard about face for the Justice Department on prosecuting the former U.S. Olympian accused of defacing the Lincoln Memorial reflecting pool. It's now 12:27.
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3: 12:28. Over to the traffic center with Joe Conway.
4: Kyle, the top incidents we're following in the WTOP traffic center include in Maryland the serious rollover crash on the Addo Loop near Route 4 Pennsylvania Avenue. Now has the two right lanes getting by, but major delays. Crash on the inner loop in Montgomery near Route 29. Colesville Road is on the left side of the roadway. Major delays both ways to the Bay Bridges, where it's just now gone 3 west and 2 east. In Virginia, a truck crash on 95 southbound before the Occoquan. It's the left lane squeezing by. And in Virginia, a work zone reported on DC 295 southbound near Benning Road. It's a single lane getting by that one, we're told. I'm Joe Conway. I have another traffic report for you in about 10 minutes.
3: All right, here's your weekend forecast. Clouds and sun this afternoon, high about 90 degrees. Tonight, mostly cloudy, 74. Tomorrow, some heavy rain moves in the afternoon. Pretty uncomfortable and humid day with a high of 82. Right now in Washington, we've got 85 degrees at 12:29.
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3: Good afternoon. I'm Kyle Cooper. Veronica Canales is our producer today. The top local stories we're following for you on WTOP. Federal prosecutors dropping charges against a former Olympic canoeist accused of damaging the Lincoln Memorial reflecting pool. In a court filing on Friday, the U.S. Attorney's Office acknowledged that the damage was actually caused by problems with a renovation project. David Hearn had been charged with destruction of property and was the only defendant facing a felony in this case. Prosecutors now say newly reviewed documents show the damage resulted from a flawed installation by a government contractor. CBS News Justice reporter Jake Rosen says it's not clear whether charges against other people accused in the case will also be dismissed.
22: We know that three other people have been charged
1: charged in addition to Hearn for allegedly vandalizing the pool. It's unclear whether the DOJ would move to drop those cases, but there was set to be a brief status conference ahead of a potential trial next week, where we certainly would have heard more from the attorneys for all of those defendants, pointing to the evidence that not just we have in the public record on social media and in reporting, but also clearly that the Trump administration maybe has had all along in this case. Jeanine Pirro announced at that press conference in which she announced the indictment that an employee told her to stop what he was doing, that he had 2 square feet of sealant ripped from the bottom of the pool. Pirro said that, quote, he damaged it, he damaged the pool, and said that it was all about accountability for damaging a national resource and treasure. Just because President Trump has alleged something doesn't make it true. Those charges simply just did not hold up to any amount of scrutiny.
3: Hearn had pleaded not guilty and was scheduled to stand trial in September. President Trump wants more funding for the war with Iran, but the Senate isn't going to approve it anytime soon, despite the apparent widening of the war this week. Here's WTOP's Mitchell Miller today on the Hill.
2: Virginia Senator Tim Kaine, a Democratic member of the Senate Armed Services Committee, says GOP leadership doesn't seem eager to bring a House bill up for a vote.
22: It does sound as if this war funding request from the president is not going to get called up in the Senate before the recess.
2: The House measure includes more than $60 billion for the war with Iran. Some Republicans are pushing to pass it on their own under budget reconciliation. But Senate Majority Leader John Thune says the math to get it passed currently doesn't add up.
23: We're taking a hard look at it, but we also know we have to have 50 votes. And at the moment, as I've said before, we're probably not there.
2: On Capitol Hill, Mitchell Miller, WTOP News.
3: The nomination of Todd Blanche to be Attorney General now appearing even more uncertain. Key Senate Republican John Cornyn of Texas and Tom Tillis of North Carolina are holding up Blanche's nomination, and President Trump is digging in.
24: Since both senators will leave Congress in January, Trump says he may temporarily pull Blanche's nomination only to bring it back when they are gone. But it's unclear if there's enough support across the full Senate, especially without addressing those sticking points. And for now, negotiations are set to continue through this weekend.
3: That is ABC's Christian Cordero. Today marks 6 months since the mother of Today Show host Savannah Guthrie disappeared from her home in Tucson, Arizona. Now Fox's Kevin Cork tells us authorities are making public some ransom notes connected with that case.
25: The Pima County Sheriff has finally released a pair of ransom notes addressed to Savannah Guthrie, hoping that someone, anyone out there, just might recognize the author's unique linguistic style. The first note was sent to a local news station in Tucson, Arizona. It was addressed to Savannah herself, and it read in part, "Hello, Savannah. We have your mother, Nancy. She is safe, but scared. She will be held for a ransom, and once payment is received, she will be released unharmed. We will be holding her for a maximum of 7 days. You will need to send Bitcoin in the amount of $4 million before 5 p.m. on Thursday the 5th. If payment is not received by the last deadline on Monday the 9th at 5 p.m., she will be killed."
3: The second note alleged that Nancy had died while in captivity, and the suspect wrote that it wasn't their plan and that they were sorry. Another deadly drone and missile attack has hit Kyiv, a deadly attack by Russia. Here's ABC's Mary Bruce.
26: Authorities say Russia launched a deadly missile attack on Kyiv. Ukrainian military officials say a barrage of more than 200 ballistic missiles and drones hit the capital city overnight. New video shows damages to residential buildings, a school, and the Lithuanian embassy. The mayor of Kyiv says at least 9 people were killed and 30 injured, including 4 children. Russia's defense ministry says the latest strike aimed to target Ukraine's logistic facilities and military sites.
3: Spain is installing a 1,600-foot containment barrier on the sea border between its North African territory and Morocco. This follows a massive breach where 50,000 and 60,000 migrants between 50,000 to 60,000 crossed the frontier between Thursday and Friday. The death toll has reached 67, including drownings and stampede victims. Earlier today, some migrants who swam to that area were escorted back by soldiers. Spain's interior ministry says most have returned to Morocco, emphasizing cooperation with Morocco in resolving the situation. The leaders there say the city remains very unsettled today. If you've gone to the beach at Lewis, Delaware, just north of Rehoboth, you've probably seen the light from the Harbor of Refuge Lighthouse. It sits in the water at the Point Delaware Bay and the Atlantic Ocean. WTOP's John Doman has a story about the effort to save it from falling into the water.
0: The Harbor of Refuge Lighthouse has been around for 100 years.
5: It sits about 3/4 of a mile off Cape Henlopen Point.
0: Held up by a concrete caisson sitting on some giant rocks in about 50 feet of water.
5: The breakwater upon which it sits is gradually sliding into a large scour hole about 140 feet deep.
0: Ron Parks, the president of the Delaware River and Bay Lighthouse Foundation, says some rocks have already fallen into that hole. Strong currents, especially when big storms hit, means more could join them, and that could eventually cause the lighthouse to fall into the water. His hope is to dismantle the lighthouse and move it onto land before that happens.
5: It's not a matter of if, it's just a matter of when.
0: So far, there are no takers, though. Adding to the complication, the Coast Guard still uses it and will have a say, too. John Dome in WTOP News.
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7: asking to bend the rules to turn an old data center into a new one. I'm Scott Gelman.
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3: It is 12:38. Let's check the roadways now, and here's Joe Conway in the traffic center.
4: All right, Kyle, we're starting off on the Maryland Beltway still on the Adelup. The crash near Route 4 Pennsylvania Avenue has only the right side getting by. The two lefts are blocked. Delays from Branch Avenue. Adelup Montgomery slows Old Georgetown Road to River Road now in volume. Adelup of the Beltway slows from Connecticut Avenue toward the crash that was at Colesville Road. Mostly clear. Should find all of your lanes now open. 97 northbound looking for a crash near Quarterfield Road. 50 east, you're slow from the Severn and stretches toward the Bay Bridges, which are now 2 east, 3 west across the Bay, with your delay still from Graysonville. In Virginia, on 95 southbound, the crash before the Occoquan has only the left lane getting by, delays out of Lordton to get there. Farther south on 95, you're slow in the mains and locals through Fredericksburg, leaving Falmouth toward the merge south of Route 3. Northbound delays in stretches from Aquia toward Newington, breaks along the way. Ended up slows, briefly approaching the American Legion Bridge in volume. District 295 southbound jammed from Route 50 toward the works on near Benning Road. A single lane is getting you by. Northbound 295 slows, leaving 695 toward Pennsylvania Avenue. Here is a message from MAD. Drunk and drug driving victims are not alone. 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I'm Joe Conway. Your next traffic report coming up in about 10 minutes.
3: All right, let's check the forecast now to AccuWeather meteorologist Heather Zaire.
30: Animal.
11: sprinkles of clouds and sunshine this afternoon, and it's not going to feel unusual for this time of year. We'll top out at around 90 degrees. Tonight, mostly cloudy and still warm and humid with a low of 74, and it's going to stay uncomfortably humid tomorrow with a lot of clouds around and a high of 82. Any heavy thunderstorm holds off until late in the day. That's followed by a few showers and a heavy thunderstorm on Monday that can lead to ponding of water on roads, high 87. For WTOP, I'm meteorologist Heather Zayer.
3: Temps around the Washington area right now, we've got 85 in Rockville, 85 in Ashburn, 88 degrees right now in Fort Washington. 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Here's John Wardock.
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12: Take the time to shop around at various places, look at discounts and sales and bargain bins and clearance racks and those sorts of things.
6: He says also avoid carrying balances on high-interest credit cards.
12: The last thing you want to do is carry that balance for several months just over back-to-school shopping.
6: And talk to your child and get input.
12: If they're not worried too much about what their lunchbox looks like, but they really want this cool backpack, that can help you know what to prioritize.
6: And finally, he says, set up a savings account to cover future back-to-school spending. John Wardock, WTOP News.
3: It is 12:41. A D.C. man is headed to prison for 18 years for the stabbing death of a wheelchair-bound man during an argument nearly 2 years ago. 40-year-old Kevin Johnson had pleaded guilty to one count of second-degree murder earlier this year. In exchange for the guilty plea, prosecutors agreed to a prison term of between 18 and 23 years. According to court documents, Johnson lunged at the victim, 44-year-old Antonio Pierre Woody, stabbing him multiple times. Woody attempted to crawl away before the defendant stabbed him again and left the scene, but Johnson was arrested a short time later. There is a proposal to transform the decades-old data center near Tyson's Corner into a new one. WTOP Scott Gelman tells us that while a public hearing on the project is still months away, some groups are already speaking out about that idea.
7: The plan would take a parking garage and two old buildings that already have a data center and turn it all into two new data center buildings.
13: So the scope of what's being proposed is that it's going to be 316,000 square feet.
7: It's being called Vienna Cloud. It's right off the Capitol Beltway, not far from Tyson's Corner Center. County documents say the developer wants exceptions to county rules, including one that requires data centers to be at least a mile away from metro stations.
13: We have some guardrails at the county level, which is great, but this proposal is asking to bend those guardrails.
7: Renee Grebe is Northern Virginia conservation advocate for the group Nature Forward. A community meeting will be scheduled in the coming months, and a planning commission public hearing is set for November.
13: If this gets passed, then I think it demonstrates that our zoning ordinance amendment is not as strong as it was touted to be by our Board of Supervisors.
7: Scott Gelman, WTOP News.
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14: Some Virginians convicted of crimes have had their voting rights restored. I'm Ian Crawford.
3: It is 12:43.
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3: It is 12:45. Good afternoon. I'm Kyle Cooper, and thanks for being with us. More Virginians will be able to vote where they're cast ballots in this fall's midterm elections. WTOP's Ian Crawford tells us it's because of action by the state's governor.
14: Virginia is one of three states in the union that permanently takes away voting rights of people who've been convicted of felonies, but the governor can restore those rights at her discretion. Governor Abigail Spanberger's office says she has done that for over 66,000 formerly incarcerated Virginians since taking office back in January. In making the announcement, Spanberger criticized her predecessor, Glenn Youngkin, saying he gutted what she said was a streamlined process to restore those rights during his 4 years in office. She said those Virginians deserve the right to vote, to make their voices heard, and be recognized as contributing citizens to the Commonwealth and the country. Ian Crawford, WTOP News.
3: The Maryland Department of Health is warning of another potential measles exposure. An individual from another state who was infectious visited Christiana Care Union Hospital Emergency Department in Elkton, Maryland, on July 30th, between the hours of 3 a.m. and 7:15 a.m., anyone who was there at that time should watch for symptoms and confirm that they are up to date on the measles, like mumps, and rubella on MMR vaccination.
5: So just want to hit them and just let them know we're thinking of.
3: The risk remains low.
5: And she was like a warrior.
3: Maryland has confirmed 12 measles cases so far this year. An F-35 fighter jet has crashed near Marine Corps Air Station Miramar near San Diego. Witnesses say the pilot managed to eject from the plane just in time. A Marine Corps fighter jet crashing in California. Witnesses saying the pilot managed to eject just in time.
19: In a statement, the Marine Corps called the incident an aircraft mishap, saying the pilot is stable and receiving medical attention for non-life-threatening injuries. Local firefighters also responded to a brush fire sparked by the crash. There were no reports of any injuries on the ground. As for what went wrong here, authorities say they are now investigating.
3: That's ABC's Andrew Dimbert. A Montgomery County organization is putting a smile on the faces of kids who may be experiencing hardships like homelessness with things like meals each weekend during their summer camp. WTOP's Annalisa Gale stopped by to learn more about those services.
22: At Camp Green Tree in Germantown, young people attending the five-week summer camp say they are having a blast.
23: It's a bit of carnival. That was really fun, right? Everyone played games. We managed it. It was so cute.
22: And they're also getting the support they need in other areas of life.
23: I have really bad social anxiety and some mental issues, so they referred me.
22: Joe Wilson is a senior director for mental health services with the Jewish Social Service Agency, the organization partnering with Montgomery County Public Schools to nurture Camp Green Tree since 2024.
24: We have a significant number of campers and families that have experienced homelessness. A number have been exposed to domestic violence. We have several campers that have had significant loss.
22: Participants tell WTOP that the camp has helped with issues like anxiety.
24: People don't think a summer camp really makes that much of a difference, but to make a difference in a way that's unexpected is really impactful.
22: Annalisa Gale, WTOP News.
3: Weather, traffic, and weather on WTOP. Let's check in now in the traffic center, and here is Joe Conway.
4: Kyle, let's start off in Maryland again with the serious rollover crash on the Adelope near Route 4 Branch or Pennsylvania Avenue. Still have the two rights getting by, delays for you from at least Branch Avenue. On around the Beltway, some off and on delays through Montgomery County, but nothing blocking, just some volume for you. On the 97 trip northbound, the crash after New Cut Road was reportedly along the left. Over on the Baltimore-Washington Parkway, reports of delays southbound, leaving 175 toward 198 should be volume. 50 East is jammed from before the 750 West to slow out of Graceville getting across the bridges, which are configured for 3 West and 2 East. In Virginia, 95 southbound, the crash just before the Occoquan River Bridge has only the left lane squeezing by, delays for you from Lorton. And farther south on 95, you're jammed up through Falmouth toward Fredericksburg and the Mains and locals in volume. On the right in the district, 295 southbound, crawling from before the district line at New York Avenue most of the way toward the work zone near Benning Road with a single lane getting by. Northbound delays and stretches leaving 695 all the way up toward Eastern Avenue with nothing reported blocking on the northbound stretch. 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I'm Joe Conway. Next traffic coming up in about 10 minutes.
3: All right, let's check the forecast now to AccuWeather meteorologist Heather Zaire.
11: This afternoon will bring clouds and sun, and it's going to be fairly typically warm and humid for August 1st. Our high will be near 90. Low 74, still warm tonight with plenty of clouds, then uncomfortably humid tomorrow. Rather cloudy with a heavy late-day thunderstorm and a high of 82. For WTOP, I'm meteorologist Heather Zaire.
3: 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Now, here's your temps around the Washington area right now. 85 degrees in Manassas, 88 at Metro Center, 82 degrees in Frederick, and we've got 85 degrees right now in Washington. 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
3: It is 1252. The historic clock tower at the old post office pavilion is welcoming visitors again. The Waldorf Astoria started tours recently, and WTOP's Jimmy Alexander got a view from 270 feet above Pennsylvania Avenue.
25: When you get to the clock tower, the observation deck, there's a lot that you should look for in the city, a lot of little Easter eggs.
0: Christopher King is a clock tower security officer and also a tour guide.
25: One of my favorite ones is Freedom Plaza.
0: And that's because from 12 stories up that you can see it's inlaid with a map, Pierre Lafont's original plan for the city of Washington. Now, King points out that the clock tower's 360-degree view not only shows off D.C., but also National Harbor in Maryland and Reagan National Airport.
25: But watching the planes being able to take off, you're right up here with the planes that are going by.
26: National Park Service had been operating the clock tower for years.
0: Now, the Waldorf Astoria operates the space, says their director of marketing, Nisha Patel.
26: It really gives us an opportunity to curate experiences not for the public, but also our guests that stay at the hotel as well.
0: From 270 feet above Pennsylvania Avenue, Jimmy Alexander, WTOP News.
3: And you can check out Jimmy's tour of the top of the Waldorf Astoria clock tower. You can see that video at WTOP.com. 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
27: It's Saturday Steal time. I'm Kim Commando. 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Let me explain. First up, Skechers hid a secret AirTag pocket inside their kids' sneakers. $42, 25% off. The tracker tucks away where it can't fall out, and little fingers can't fiddle with it. Sneaky, yes. Genius, absolutely. Now, if they already have shoes that they love, grab these AirTag insoles instead. $13, 10% off. There's a cutout molded right in, so just slip one right into the shoe, drop in the AirTag, you're done. Now, for wrists, waterproof AirTag bracelets, $10 for a two-pack, 9% off. They look like little watch bands, but the tracker hides out of sight. Now, FYI, AirTags are sold separately, about $20 each. 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Now, that's what I call soul custody.
4: Crashes, car fires, closures. If it's urgent, call the WTOP Traffic Center at 866-304-WTOP. What's happening when it's happening? WTOP Traffic Updates every 10 minutes.
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6: Thanks, Kyle. The Commanders held their first open practice this morning in front of a packed crowd. Head coach Dan Quinn on the work concentration today and that crowd.
7: Today's one of our favorite days. We get to share it with fans and get rolling with that, so we're looking forward to it. A lot of third down and end of half situations today for the, I talked in the opening time about our block. Today's practice, the end of the first block.
6: Talking injury news, tight end John Bates will miss a couple of weeks, according to Quinn, after straining his hamstring in Thursday's practice. Center Nick Allegretti could miss about a week with a strained calf. And wide receiver Trey Burks, who had a foot issue, was back at practice today. NFL insider John Frisella says he's heard the Commanders are getting closer to securing a deal with unrestricted free agent Stephon Diggs. The receiver was a standout at the University of Maryland and last played with the Patriots. The Nationals are in the midst of 17 games in 17 days. The latest, the second of a four-game series with the Braves, was not Foster Griffin's best outing. The All-Star rookie was responsible for all six Atlanta runs on nine hits in five and a third innings. The subject of trade talks, walked two and struck out three in the 6-2 loss. The Orioles 2026 Hall of Fame induction happens today prior to the O's-Philly game. Inductees include Chris Crush Davis, former right-hander Storm Davis, no relation, and the late Jim Russo, a former scout receiving the club's Herb Armstrong Award posthumously. Pete Alonso homered as the Orioles beat the Phillies 6-4 yesterday. And at the D.C. Open women's semifinals get started at 2 o'clock, so in about an hour, as Jessica Pegula faces Diana Schneider. Later today, it will be Naomi Osaka and Alex Iala. Diane Roberts, WTOP Sports.
3: 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It's now 12:57.
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3: Joe Conway in the WTOP Traffic Center.
4: Kyle, the top incidents we are following in the WTOP Traffic Center include in Maryland the additive delays from Route 5 Branch Avenue to the crash near Route 4 Pennsylvania Avenue. You're getting by to the right. Bay Bridge delays in Maryland eastbound from Route Boulevard, westbound from VFW Avenue. It is 3 west and 2 east. And the district crawling on 295 southbound from Route 50 to the roadwork reported near Benning Road. And in Virginia, you are slow on 95 southbound from Lorton toward the truck crash before the Occoquan. Still have only the left lane getting by. 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I'm Joe Conway. Your next traffic report coming up in about 10 minutes.
3: All right, let's check the forecast now to meteorologist Heather Zaire.
11: Clouds and sun for this afternoon. It's going to be typically warm and humid for the start of August as we top out near 90. Rather cloudy, low 74 tonight. Uncomfortably humid tomorrow with a heavy late afternoon thunderstorm. High tomorrow, 82 degrees. For WTOP, I'm meteorologist Heather Zaire.
3: Temperatures around the Washington area right now, we've got 88 degrees in Upper Marlboro, 86 degrees in Woodbridge, 89 degrees right now in Washington, and we've got 88 degrees right now in the city.
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22: There's a major development in the case of the so-called vandalism of the Lincoln Memorial Reflecting Pool. I'm Sarah Jacobs.
5: Maryland offers options for Howard University students who were suddenly disenrolled. I'm Kate Ryan.
14: Some Virginians who've served time in prison have had their right to vote restored. I'm Ian Crawford.
3: Clouds and sun this afternoon with a high near 90. It's 1 o'clock.
15: From ABC News, I'm Mike Dabusky. More strikes on Iran are possible this weekend, with two U.S. officials telling ABC News President Trump is considering targeting Iranian energy infrastructure. Meanwhile, the nomination of Todd Blanche to be U.S. Attorney General is in doubt. Republican Senators John Cornyn and Tom Tillis are refusing to confirm Blanche until they receive written assurance the anti-weaponization fund is dead. ABC's Christiane Cordero.
17: Since both senators will leave Congress in January, Trump says he may temporarily pull Blanche's nomination only to bring it back when they are gone. But it's unclear if there's enough support across the full Senate, especially without addressing those sticking points. And for now, negotiations are set to continue through this weekend.
15: Today's show anchor Savannah Guthrie says in a news statement that her family's hearts are in ruins over her mother's kidnapping just a day after the Pima County Sheriff's Office released a pair of ransom notes to the public. One of those notes claimed Nancy Guthrie has died. Here's ABC's Alex Stone.
18: At this six-month mark, the sheriff is trying to reinvigorate interest in the case. That he says that there is still evidence that they are looking at. They are still working with some DNA, but they need tips and they need information to come in. And the family is also calling for anybody who knows something, saying somebody knows something, to offer up that information.
15: Nearly 58 million Americans are under heat alerts today as a large area of high pressure continues to pump dangerous heat across much of the country.
19: A growing heat dome creating perfect conditions for extreme wildfire behavior in the Pacific Northwest. Oregon, in the middle of what could be its worst wildfire season on record, burning more than 1.8 million acres. More than half the state facing severe drought-level conditions. The dangerous heat wave gripping the West and parts of the South, impacting nearly 58 million Americans from California to Montana and across portions of Texas and Florida.
15: ABC's Jacqueline Lee in Los Angeles. 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
3: 1:02 p.m. on Saturday, the first day of August, 86 degrees, cloudy skies, highs between 88 and 93. Well, good afternoon. I'm Michael Toscano with the top local stories we are following this hour. The Justice Department has dismissed the criminal case against the Bethesda man charged with vandalizing the Lincoln Memorial Reflecting Pool. Here's WTOP's Sarah Jacobs.
22: In the court filing, D.C. U.S. Attorney Jeanine Pirro said her office received additional documents from the Interior Department after David Hearn's indictment that show the damage to the reflecting pool liner was the result of a botched installation and a rush to complete the project before the America 250 celebration. Given that new information, she wrote, it is difficult to attribute the widespread damage to vandalism, let alone establish that fact beyond a reasonable doubt. David Hearn's attorneys say the dismissal of the case does not erase the abuse of government power in arresting and charging a patriotic American who did nothing wrong, and that the Trump administration owes Hearn an apology. Sarah Jacobs, WTOP News.
3: An investigation is underway now after a police officer shot and killed a man at Fort Washington Park. It happened yesterday just after 6 p.m. Police were called to reports of a shooting and a man walking near the river with a gun, and when officers arrived, they found the man by the river. During the encounter, an officer with the Maryland National Capitol Park Police fired his weapon, striking the man, who was pronounced dead at the scene. Police say they recovered a gun. No officers were hurt, and Maryland's Office of the Attorney General is now investigating that shooting. In the week following the sudden disenrollment of 500 Howard University students reportedly over missed deadlines for payment, roughly 200 were re-enrolled, and that still leaves 300 looking for options just weeks before classes start. And that's where Maryland opened the door. WTOP's Kate Ryan reports.
5: Maryland Governor Wes Moore announced an expedited admissions process and an $800 credit for Howard University students who found themselves removed from the rolls at Howard. Elena Quiroz-Livanis, Interim Secretary of Higher Education in Maryland, said the process is open, but
21: the takeaway here is do not wait, contact us as soon as possible.
5: Mitchell Cabia-Williams with Bowie State University, which, like Howard, he is an HBCU, said the plan is to make admissions as seamless as possible.
8: We have opportunities for them to choose and select any major of their choice, and we do have a supporting staff, supporting faculty.
5: Kate Ryan, WTOP News.
3: Virginia's governor has restored voting rights to thousands of people who lost that privilege when they were convicted of felonies. WTOP's Ian Crawford tells us the action foreshadows a referendum vote in the Commonwealth this fall.
9: Since taking office in January, Democratic Governor Abigail Spanberger has given over 66,000 convicted Virginia felons their right to vote back. In making the announcement this week, Spanberger took a shot at her Republican predecessor, accusing Glenn Youngkin of gutting that process during his time in office. Virginia is one of only three states in the union that permanently strips convicted felons of voting rights, which the governor can restore after a review of individual cases. A measure on the November ballot would chop that out of the state constitution and restore those rights to felons once they've completed their sentence. In the meantime, Spanberger's office's more reviews are coming, meaning more convicted felons could get a chance to vote on this in the fall. Ian Crawford, WTOP News.
3: The candidate expected to be D.C.'s next mayor, Janice Lewis George, a self-described Democratic socialist, is beginning to build relationships with some of the groups that opposed her before she won the Democratic primary. She met recently with business leaders and the D.C. Police Union ahead of November's general election, with her campaign describing the conversations as generally positive. But how do local businesses feel about her candidacy? Notice reporter Martin Ostermuhl joined WTOP and described the relationship.
10: To be perfectly honest, I think a lot of the business groups that she has been meeting with still have their concerns, and they're going to express those concerns for sure. And they're going to discreetly make mention of the fact that if they feel uncomfortable in D.C. or they can't make it work in D.C., they could go to Virginia, they could go to Maryland. That is a reality in the district. That being said, I think there's also the recognition that she comes in after 12 years of Muriel Bowser. That offers opportunities for them, too. She's promising to cut red tape. She's promising to start a bonanza of housing construction. Those are things that will help businesses. So if they can try to make the case to her that, listen, having us here and treating us well will help you in the long run, then there could be some coexistence. We'll see how that develops.
3: That was Notice reporter Martin Ostermuhl. Starting today, WTOP's 24/7 news programming will no longer be heard on 103.9 FM. 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And coming up, wherever you're listening to us on WTOP, in Money News, Johnson & Johnson settling tens of thousands of talc lawsuits. Traffic and weather in 1 minute.
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3: 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Traffic and weather on WTOP. Why, if it isn't Joe Conway in the WTOP Traffic Center.
4: Well, hello there, Michael. We will start off on the Maryland Beltway in Prince George's County, jammed on the Adelaide Living Branch Avenue to the longstanding crash near Route 4 Pennsylvania Avenue. Stay to the right to get by. On around the Beltway in Montgomery, slow on the Adelaide and Volume Old Georgetown Road toward the Legion Bridge. Inner Loop, they are looking for a crash as you make your way toward Route 2 Landover Road. Also looking one farther downstream near Ritchie Marlboro Road. 50 East, slow from Route Boulevard, 6 miles trying to get to the Bay Bridges. Westbound delays about 6 miles as well from VFW Avenue, 3 West and 2 East across the Bay. In the District, 395 northbound looking for a crash inside the 3rd Street Tunnel near the exit for C Street Northwest. DC 295 southbound jammed in heavy volume from 50 New York Avenue toward the works on near Benning Road with the single lane getting by. Northbound crawling, leaving 695 most of the way toward Burroughs Avenue. Nothing reported blocking. In Virginia, 95 southbound, slow out of Newington toward the longstanding crash before the Occoquan, now moved to the right shoulder and right lane. 95 southbound still slows in through Falmouth toward Route 3 and the locals and throughs. That's a volume slowdown. 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I'm Joe Conway. Next traffic coming up in about 10 minutes.
0: Thanks, Joe. We go now to AccuWeather meteorologist Heather Zaire.
11: This afternoon, we'll have clouds and sunshine. It's going to be typically warm and humid for the start of August, high around 90. Rather cloudy, warm and humid, low 74 tonight. Any heavy thunderstorm tomorrow is late in the afternoon. It'll be uncomfortably humid with clouds and a high of 82 otherwise. A few showers and heavy thunderstorms can bring ponding of water on roads on Monday. It's going to be cloudy and still very humid. The high Monday, 87. For WTOP, I'm meteorologist Heather Zaire.
0: And we are now bumping up against that 90-degree mark with 88 degrees in Hyattsville and Foggy Bottom. 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
3: It is 1:14. I'm Michael Toscano. Thanks so much for being with us on this Saturday afternoon. Haven't heard that for a while, but Ted Lasso is back. The Emmy Award-winning comedy that put Apple TV on the map returns for a fourth season. How long has it been? It's been like 3 years since we last saw the show. A lot of us thought maybe it's over, but it's returning Wednesday for a 10-episode run. TV Guide's Matt Rausch joined us earlier to talk about what we can expect from this final season of Ted Lasso.
11: Ted left England to go back to his Midwest roots and be back with his family, and we thought he'd left it all behind, but that is not the case, and now he's got a new gig. He's going to be coaching the women's team, which has been more of a struggling team, and they're not really sure back there whether there really should be a women's team, and maybe they should put the resources on the guys that Ted helped learn how to believe. But now he will be back, and he's got a new crew around him. You don't see a lot of the players from the men's team, but you see a lot of the characters from the original series when he goes back. The first episode is all about wooing him back. You get to see him in his home environment, which is kind of fun as well. But to have Jason Sudeikis back playing this very, very positive character, this really upbeat guy, and nothing really seems to faze him, but except for maybe drinking tea. But to see him back in that element is going to be a lot of fun for a lot of people. To have a show like this come back, and to come back in an environment where Apple TV is really a very dominant streamer now when it comes to comedy series. Three of its current comedies are nominated for the Emmy this year, including Shrinking, the new horror comedy Widow's Bay, and Margo's Got Money Troubles, all really excellent shows. So I think Ted Lasso kind of like signed the beacon for Apple TV to say that we're a real player here, and to have it back in the mix is going to be really good news for the streamer, but also for people looking for something to watch in August on television, much the same way when the show came on the first time during the pandemic. It was a show that nobody knew they wanted, but they really turned out that they really kind of did. So to have it back is a pretty big deal.
12: My goodness, it did hit a mark back there and during the pandemic when everybody was kind of freaked out, and it was this positive show that came on. So great, I'm glad it's coming back, and we're going to see a lot of the other folks that were in it before. A lot of those folks had gone on to be in movies and stuff like that. Tell us about Lioness, now in its third season. That's going to be back on Sunday night, right?
11: Yeah, on Paramount Plus. Lioness is one of Taylor Sheridan's many, many shows. He actually has a small part in this, playing a Delta Force agent. But this is a really tough military spy drama starring Zoe Saldana.

0: who since the show's been on the air has won an Oscar. Again, Taylor Sheridan really does attract a lot of big talent for his shows. But this one is about a covert CIA unit that has quite a few females in it. So these are really tough women. Nicole Kidman plays her boss. In the opener, they go on a mission to Ukraine that ends up following her home. She's always been able to separate. The Zoe Saldana character has always been able to separate her home life from her work life. Such is not going to be the case in season three. It's, again, pretty suspenseful stuff here. Very unlike anything else Taylor Sheridan does. The guy's pretty prolific.
1: All right. Well, tell us about the show Shards. I don't know anything about Shards. That's coming up Wednesday on FX and Hulu.
0: Yeah, this is from Ryan Murphy, another one of TV's most prolific producers. I was pretty in the dark about this as well, and I still don't know what the title The Shards means, but it's set in 1980s LA. It kind of looks like Beverly Hills 90210, but it's a much darker show about a bunch of privileged prep school kids who are being stalked by a serial killer. But one of the main characters is called Brett, and that is actually a young version of Bret Easton Ellis, whose novel this is based on, which is all fiction, but it presents him as the lead character here while his group of friends are freaking out because somebody's after them, but they're also privileged. I think you might want to see some of them end up with bloody fates, but still, it is very glossy. It's kind of gruesome, and it's, again, it's Ryan Murphy doing what he does. It's definitely going to be a talker, but that begins on Wednesday on FX and Hulu, and TV does not take off in August like so many of us do.
2: TV Guide's Matt Rausch. A quick look now at the top stories we are following this afternoon at WTOP. The Justice Department drops charges against a Bethesda man charged with vandalizing the reflecting pool. Congress may recess before taking a massive funding measure up for the war in Iran. Keep it here for full details on these stories in the minutes ahead. 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Here's Joe Conway in the WTOP Traffic Center.
3: Start off in the district on 395 northbound. Inside the 3rd Street Tunnel, jammed leaving C Street Northwest all the way up toward New York Avenue. They were looking for a crash in the tunnel somewhere in that stretch. On 295 going south, jammed up leaving Route 50 New York Avenue most of the way toward the ongoing roadwork reported near Benning Road with only a single lane getting by. Virginia, 95 southbound, slow out of Newington toward the scene of an earlier crash before the Occoquan. All the activity was on the right shoulder at last report. More delays southbound 95 through Falmouth toward Fredericksburg in the mains and locals toward the merge south of Route 3. It's all volume. On the Maryland Beltway, still slow on the Adelaide Branch Avenue toward the longstanding crash near Route 4 Pennsylvania Avenue. Stay to the right. Adelaide Montgomery slowing Old Georgetown Road in volume toward the American Legion Bridge. Looking for a crash, apparently found it on the inner loop. You're in a delay leaving 202 Landover Road toward the crash scene near Richie Marble Road. Should be mostly out of the way. 50 East still jammed up, leaving Rao Boulevard about a 6-mile backup trying to get across the Bay Bridges with two lanes eastbound. Westbound off and on slow out of Graysonville. Nothing reported blocking going west. Here's a message from Compassion International, Inc. 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Text 83393 to help. I'm Joe Conway. Next traffic coming up in about 10 minutes.
2: Over now to AccuWeather meteorologist Heather Zaire.
4: Temperatures typically top out at around 90 degrees for the start of August, and this afternoon is no exception as we see some sunshine. However, clouds fill in for tonight. It'll stay warm and humid with a low of 74, and tomorrow is rather cloudy and uncomfortably humid. We'll have a heavy late-day thunderstorm as well with a high of 82. A few showers and a heavy thunderstorm come through on Monday with ponding of water on roads, high 87. For WTOP, I'm meteorologist Heather Zaire.
2: We have 84 degrees in Gaithersburg this afternoon, 89 in Arlington, and 88 degrees in Lanham. 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
5: Supporters of a missing Manassas Park woman mark 2 years since her disappearance. This is Kyle Cooper.
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2: We're coming up on 1:22 in the afternoon now, and it has been 2 years since a Manassas Park woman who is presumed dead went missing. WTOP's Kyle Cooper says a vigil was held for her last night.
9: The grieving continues going on for all of us until the justice is done.
5: Supporter of Mamta Kafle Bhatt, Prabha Bhattari. She and others gathered to remember Mamta and continue to call for justice. Friend and co-worker Holly Worth.
9: We want to remember Mamta. We want to honor her strength.
5: Her body has never been found, but police and prosecutors believe her husband, Naresh Bhatt, killed his wife and dismembered her body. He's charged with murder and goes on trial in October.
10: Today we stand with Mamta's family and loved ones as they remember her life, not how it ended, but the kindness, love, strength she brought to those around her.
5: Manassas Park Police Chief Mario Lugo, prosecutors recently revealed in court records that blood was found on a reciprocating saw in the Bhatt home. In Manassas Park, Kyle Cooper, WTOP News.
2: A Florida U.S. senator is proposing a bill that would require every classroom in D.C. to display an American flag and set aside time each day for students to recite the Pledge of Allegiance. Republican Senator Ashley Moody says it's aimed at strengthening civic education and patriotism in schools.
11: There are schools in our nation's capital that do not display our flag or set aside time for our students to recite the Pledge of Allegiance. And that's why I've introduced the Pledge Act, to ensure students right in Washington, D.C. do just that. The pledge reminds us that we're one nation, under God, indivisible, with liberty and justice for all.
2: CityCast D.C. reports that the proposal has already drawn criticism from supporters of D.C. Home Rule. They argue education policy should be decided locally, not by lawmakers from outside the district. The bill has been referred to a Senate committee for consideration. Well, Commanders fans packed the practice fields in Ashburn as training camp for the Burgundy and Gold hit day three. WTOP's Jimmy Alexander says some traveled long distances to be at the first session open to fans.
12: Well, it took me about 3 hours.
13: Austin Walls is from outside Richmond, Virginia.
12: We watched the players play. We enjoyed the crowd. We enjoyed the atmosphere. We enjoyed the charisma. We like to watch them compete. We're getting all excited together for another year of football.
13: And Austin is really excited about the new RFK.
12: I wasn't alive during our glory days with all the Super Bowls. And I'm excited to be back on those grounds for sure. Sacred ground.
13: Now, Glenda traveled all the way from La Plata, Maryland, and got Jaden Daniels' autograph.
14: The person in front of me asked to have a jersey signed, and he looked at it. He said, "That's not even my jersey." I said, "I got one right here. Put it right here.
15: Right on it."
13: From Ashburn, Jimmy Alexander.
12: Don't get any better.
13: WTOP News.
2: 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Let's go over now to Diane Roberts.
16: Hello. She wanted somebody, Jaden Daniels, to sign someone else's jersey. Oh, who would want that? That is not right now, is it, Mike? Day three of Commanders training camp comes on the NFL's Back Together weekend. Not everyone is together, though, as tight end John Bates will miss a couple of weeks after straining his hamstring in practice Thursday. Head coach Dan Quinn said they've learned a lot over the years about how to conduct practices for the health and safety of players.
17: We now have more information, you know, to know, hey, this is when this amount of injuries occur at the beginning, so what can change? And so you saw like a lot of red zone work early to try and limit now. Is it foolproof? No. Like, obviously, we had John get a hamstring on day two. So, like, it's not, you know, like, no matter what, this will work. But it's a good guidelines.
16: Some legends of the glory days were on hand for the first open practice of training camp in John Riggins and Daryl Green. The team announced Riggo will be the color analyst for the season preseason TV broadcast, joining play-by-play announcer Dan Helle. You may remember him as the one-time NBC4 main sports anchor. Nats continue their four-game series with the Braves in Atlanta, hoping to turn things around after dropping two in a row. Miles Michaelis gets the start, looking to improve his 3-7 record. Last night's losing pitcher, Foster Griffin, has been the subject of trade talks as MLB's Monday deadline draws near. The Orioles traded righty Dean Kramer to the Twins for minor league outfielder Jomando Reyes. Righty Shane Baz will take the mound this evening at Camden Yards against Philadelphia after the 2026 Hall of Fame induction. Diane Roberts, WTOP Sports.
2: Thanks so much, Diane. Coming up after traffic and weather, was it vandalism or a botched repair job at the reflecting pool?
15: As the old saying goes, size matters.
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2: Traffic and weather on WTOP. We begin with Joe Conway in the WTOP Traffic Center.
3: Michael, the top incidents we're following in the WTOP Traffic Center include in the district a crash reported on 395 northbound inside the 3rd Street Tunnel after the exit for C Street Northwest. Police are apparently there. Roadwork on DC 295 southbound near Benning Road. Only a single lane was apparently getting by, causing a major delay. Maryland crash on the outer loop still there near Pennsylvania Avenue in the left lane. Crash on the inner loop was near Ritchie Marble Road. Should be mostly out of the way, but there are some delays. And it's still slow, jammed, crawling eastbound on 50 from before Rao Boulevard. More than 6 miles to get across the Severn and toward the Bay Bridges. Still configured for 2 East and 3 West. 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I'm Joe Conway. Your next traffic report coming up in about 10 minutes.
2: Kind of cloudy outside this afternoon, and we expect highs between 88 degrees and 93. Tomorrow, afternoon showers and storms with highs between 82 and 87 degrees. Right now, 85 in Reston, 87 in Bethesda, and 88 degrees on the National Mall at 1:30.
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2: Good afternoon. I'm Michael Toscano. Veronica Canales is our producer. And now in the top stories we are following for you today, federal prosecutors are dropping charges against a former Olympic canoeist. He is accused of damaging the Lincoln Memorial reflecting pool. But in a court filing, the U.S. Attorney's Office acknowledged that the damage was actually caused by problems with the installation of the pool liner. David Hearn had been charged with destruction of property and was the only defendant facing a felony in the case.
26: We saw this through court filings through former Olympian David Hearn's legal team in the last couple of weeks since the indictment was announced earlier this summer. Hearn's legal team announced that the evidence that the DOJ says they had just simply didn't exist. In this motion, asking a judge overseeing the case to dismiss the indictment against him, U.S. Attorney Jeanine Pirro said that, quote, it was not until after the return of the indictment that the Department of Interior gave her office documents, quote, indicating that damage to the reflecting pool was the result of flawed installation by the contractor. She also called the construction job a botched job and, quote, not vandalism as initially represented to her office by other government agencies. Another embarrassing incident by the U.S. Attorney's Office here in D.C. after the sandwich throwing debacle last year and a number of other cases that just have fallen very, very flat.
2: That's CBS News Justice reporter Jake Rosen. It's not clear yet whether charges against other people accused in that case will also be dismissed. The United States and Israel are planning new strikes on Iranian energy infrastructure. The U.S. says a fresh round of strikes against Iran could begin this weekend. News Nation's Tom Dempsey has the latest details.
0: The U.S. military did not report any new strikes overnight, but President Trump has hinted that more military action could be coming soon against Iran, recently accusing the leaders there of being dishonest. Also this morning, there's new concerns of this war widening even more. Overnight, we saw the Kuwait military report that Iranian attack drones had targeted the country recently. Kuwait saying the drones targeted government buildings, but air defenses shot them down.
2: Iran's military claimed it hit two oil tankers recently trying to pass through the Strait of Hormuz. President Trump has been calling for the Senate to vote for tens of billions of dollars in additional funding for the war with Iran, which the House did approve earlier this month. But it's looking like the Senate will leave for its summer break without approving the funding. WTOP's Mitchell Miller has Today on the Hill.
1: Budget resolutions and reconciliation bills are very challenging. This one is no exception.
4: Senate Majority Leader John Thune, who has shown no indication he'll force a vote in the coming week on the House bill, which includes more than $60 billion for Iran. Some Republicans have also indicated they're losing confidence in Defense Secretary Pete Hegseth, who's been pushing for additional funds. Virginia Democrat Tim Kaine, a member of the Senate Armed Services Committee, believes the war is illegal because Congress hasn't approved military action, and he argues that lawmakers should withhold money for it.
5: If the president isn't going to follow the law, then we need to use the appropriations tools.
4: On Capitol Hill, Mitchell Miller, WTOP News.
2: Acting Attorney General Todd Blanche has been having a difficult time convincing a couple of Republican senators, John Cornyn and Tom Tillis, that he's the right person to have that position permanently. At issue, the $1.8 billion weaponization compensation fund, as President Trump calls it. Blanche says it's dead, but President Trump has not said that.
6: The president digging in, demanding the Senate confirm his embattled pick for attorney general immediately.
9: Todd Blanche is a very, very good man, and he shouldn't be in the middle of this.
6: I pressed the president. Why not just put that in writing?
9: Well, it is dead, but, you know, I wish it weren't, to be honest with you. I think people were horribly treated, horribly abused, and I'd like to see them compensated.
6: Tillis saying the president made it clear the fund is still alive, which is exactly why we are attempting to formally end it.
2: That's ABC's chief White House correspondent, Mary Bruce. An extraordinary scene out of Spain where thousands of migrants have been trying to break into a North African peninsula under Spanish control.
10: Spain deploying troops as 60,000 people desperately try to reach Spain's North African enclave of Ceuta. In the past 24 hours, at least 57 people are dead. Authorities still racing to get control of this very fast-moving migrant crisis.
2: ABC foreign correspondent Britt Clenett. The Spanish government says most of the migrants in the initial wave have gone back to Morocco, but they're still handling an influx of tens of thousands every day. One of the region's largest road paving and infrastructure construction companies will pay $450,000 and make extensive upgrades to its equipment and business practices. This is to resolve a lawsuit filed by the D.C. Attorney General, Brian Schwab. Fort Myer Construction Corporation is accused of years of violations of D.C.'s water pollution laws at its Ward 5 storage and maintenance yard. Schwab says, quote, "We sued Fort Myer because it flouted D.C. laws and polluted D.C. waterways for years, threatening the health and safety of D.C. residents. Under a consent order, Fort Myer must also submit progress reports to the district for 3 years and will face additional monetary penalties if it fails to comply with the terms of the agreement." A lighthouse that sits right where the Delaware Bay meets the Atlantic Ocean has been helping boaters navigate those waters for 100 years, but it might fall into the ocean soon if they can't find a new home for it on land. More from WTOP's John Doman.
27: The Harbor of Refuge Lighthouse sits on a wall of rocks about 3/4 of a mile into the water. And next to those rocks, the water's currents are digging a giant hole. In fact, some rocks have already fallen into it.
28: Ultimately, what will happen is the rocks will wash out from underneath it.
11: which will cause the concrete caisson that it sits on to tilt over time, or in effect to fail, and the tilt will become so great the lighthouse will topple.
27: Ron Parks is the president of the Delaware River and Bay Lighthouse Foundation. Fixing the issue in the water could cost a minimum $90 million, and even that won't be permanent.
11: That would cost between $4 and $7 million to dismantle the lighthouse, transport it to land, reassemble it, and restore it.
27: But so far, they haven't been able to find a home for it yet. Also, the Coast Guard still operates the lighthouse, and they have a say, too. John Dome in WTOP News.
2: Coming up after traffic and weather in Money News, a possible merger between United and American Airlines, and then the latest on that development battle in Montgomery County.
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2: Traffic and weather on WTOP. Let's find out if things are straightening out there as we go to Joe Conway in the WTOP Traffic Center.
3: Well, we know that's not actually going to be possible, unfortunately. We'll start off on the Maryland side where they did actually clear up that crash on the Adelope near Route 4 Pennsylvania Avenue. Your lanes are available. Delays are easing. Montgomery Beltway still slows on the Adelope, leaving Old Georgetown Road in volume most of the way toward the Legion Bridge, a typical delay. Still out with the crash on the Interloop Prince George's near Ritchie Marlboro Road. We are told that's along the right side of the roadway. Might have a bit of a problem in the backup there. 50 East is still crawling from well before the Severn and Route Boulevard. Call it out of parole most of the way to and across the Bay Bridges. Still configured for 2 East and 3 West on the bridge span eastbound. Trying to clear a stall that blocked the right lane. Westbound, most of our delays have eased out. A bit slow, though. Driving in the district, 295 southbound, still jammed, leaving New York Avenue toward the earlier work zone south of Benning Road. Should be about cleared. They were out with a crash in the 3rd Street Tunnel northbound after C Street Northwest. In Virginia, volume delays on the Interloop from the toll road toward the Legion Bridge. 95 south slows across the Occoquan in volume. Here's a message from MAD. Drunk and drug driving victims are not alone. Call 877-MAD-HELP or go to MAD.org. I'm Joe Conway. Next traffic coming up in about 10 minutes.
2: 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And now here's AccuWeather meteorologist Heather Zayer.
18: Intervals of clouds and sunshine this afternoon, and it's not going to feel unusual for this time of year. We'll top out at around 90 degrees. Tonight, mostly cloudy and still warm and humid with a low of 74. And it's going to stay uncomfortably humid tomorrow with a lot of clouds around and a high of 82. Any heavy thunderstorm holds off until late in the day. That's followed by a few showers and a heavy thunderstorm on Monday that can lead to ponding of water on roads, high 87. For WTOP, I'm meteorologist Heather Zayer.
2: Oxon Hill has now hit 90 degrees. It's 88 at the wharf in D.C. and 86 degrees in Sterling. Money news on WTOP Now. Here's Jake Novak.
8: Spoiler alert. United Airlines CEO Scott Kirby really wants a merger. In February, Kirby contacted the White House to feel out its reaction to a possible United merger with American Airlines. The Trump team didn't love that idea, and many of us thought that was that. But we just learned that last year, Kirby approached Delta Airlines CEO Ed Bastian about merging those two airlines. Again, no dice. What's this all about? Kirby isn't shy about pushing the idea that at least two major U.S. airlines need to merge to compete with foreign airlines, especially when it comes to the Middle East market. And before you think all of this failed merger conversation is bad news for Mr. Kirby, think again. These suddenly leaked reports are already softening the shock of the very idea of the already very consolidated airline industry consolidating a little more. Once the initial pushback runs its course, don't be surprised if this rope-a-dope results in a merger happening after all. For WTOP News, I'm Jake Novak.
2: 142 now at WTOP, and it is a major decision in one of Montgomery County's most hotly debated development battles. After a marathon hearing that stretched late into the night, the planning board unanimously approved the controversial redevelopment of the former GEICO headquarters in Friendship Heights. WTOP's Alan Etter reports.
19: In a decisive vote after hours of passionate debate, the Montgomery County Planning Board gave the green light to Friendship Commons, clearing the way for a massive transformation of the former GEICO headquarters site in Friendship Heights. The board voted unanimously Thursday night, despite fierce opposition from residents who packed a marathon public hearing to voice concerns about the loss of mature trees, shrinking green buffers, and what they say are broken promises dating back nearly 30 years. But supporters argued the county can't afford to let a prime metro-accessible site sit underused amid a growing housing crunch. They pointed to the development's affordable housing component, new open space, and its location just steps from the metro station. In the end, board members said the need for new housing outweighed the concerns while directing staff to continue exploring ways to preserve more trees as the project evolves. Alan Etter, WTOP News.
2: Residents in College Park, Maryland woke up Thursday morning and found their cars and dozens of others broken into.
20: Folks living in this community waking up to madness. Throughout the parking lots, dozens of cars, one after another, with their windows smashed. Appearing for the most part as though the vandals didn't steal anything from inside the cars, some of the people victimized tell us this is the second or third time this has happened to one of their cars.
21: It was supposed to be two gentlemen last night. That's what they told us, the leasing office, that it would be two gentlemen securing, you know, the area. And I don't know how you miss all these cars.
20: We've spoken to a number of the victims. They're understandably upset.
22: I don't know who is supposed to watch our complex while we're sleeping at night, but no one is doing anything because more than 70 people are victims of this right now.
20: There are gates at the entrances to the complex. They were open during the day.
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2: I'm Michael Toscano. Thanks so much for being with us. It's a plan to transform an existing data center into a new one out near Tyson's. WTOP's Scott Gelman tells us, even though we're months away from a public hearing on the possibility, some groups are already pushing back.
23: It's being called Vienna Cloud. It calls for transforming a parking garage and two buildings not far from Tyson's Corner Center into two new data center buildings.
0: This area has been a data center since the mid-1970s, and this is kind of your grandmother's data center, right? It's much older.
23: Documents say the data center developer wants exceptions to county rules, asking to increase the floor area ratio and allow the project, even though it's less than a mile from a metro.
0: There are required buffers to be 200 feet from residential, and this has residential on two sides, both of which are under that setback.
23: Renee Grebe is Northern Virginia conservation advocate for the group Nature Forward.
0: We're thinking about transforming Tyson's in the wrong direction.
23: A planning commission public hearing is scheduled for November. A community meeting is also being planned, but a date hasn't been finalized. Scott Gelman, WTOP News.
2: It's semifinal Saturday at the Rock Creek Tennis Center as the Mubadala DC Open nears a close. And while local fans are hoping to see local star Francis Tiafoe, the tournament is receiving plenty of global attention. One of the matches of the day features 21-year-old Filipino sensation Alexandra Ila and former world number one Naomi Osaka. WTOP's Ben Raby is covering the tournament. He breaks down what a match of this magnitude does for the tournament.
1: The tournament's being televised, being broadcast in 176 countries across the world. When you look at a matchup like this between Naomi Osaka, who wears the Japanese flag, and Ayala, who again has that strong Filipino community behind her, these aren't just great tennis players. When you look at Osaka, you know, a case could be made she transcends sport. She's almost like a global icon. It's really not a stretch to suggest that. And you have Osaka and you have the personable Ayala, who again, only 21 years old, this is the next big thing. And Osaka has already experienced that. For the two of them to be using Rock Creek Park today as their stage, this is a big match, not only locally, is what I'm getting at. This is a big match, you know, across the tennis world today.
2: Thanks, Ben Raby. By the way, those singles matches will be starting in about 11 minutes from now with American top seed Jessica Pegula taking on Diana Schneider of Russia. Now to the top stories we're following this afternoon on WTOP. Charges have now been dropped against a local former Olympian accused of vandalizing the reflecting pool. Maryland is making it easy for students disenrolled by Howard University to attend an in-state Maryland university. Keep it here for full details on these stories coming up in the minutes ahead. 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Traffic and weather on WTOP. Here's Joe Conway.
3: Michael, we'll start off in the district on 395 northbound. Inside the 3rd Street Tunnel, still looking for, they already be on scene of that crash. Just after C Street Northwest, we're hearing it's quite slow trying to get through the tunnel all the way up toward the light at New York Avenue. 295 northbound, jammed up in volume 695 toward Pennsylvania Avenue where the lanes merge. 395 southbound delays leave the 3rd Street Tunnel, heading toward the Case Bridge and toward Virginia. In Virginia, 95 southbound slowing, leaving or across the Occoquan. The crash before the bridge is on the right shoulder still. Beyond that, you'll slow again through Fredericksburg and the locals and throughs to the merge south of Route 3. On the Maryland Beltway, or on the Virginia Beltway, I should say, on the inner loop, you'll slow, leaving the toll road toward the Legion Bridge of volume. Maryland Beltway does slow on the inner loop in Prince George's to the crash near Richie Marlborough Road. That's on the right shoulder. We've got outer loop delays Montgomery, Old Georgetown Road toward the American Legion Bridge in volume. 50 East is crawling out of parole across the Bay Bridge, to and across the Bay Bridge. There was an earlier stall on the eastbound span of the Bay Bridge. That's been clear, but that was not the focus of the delays. The bridges are still configured only for two lanes east and three lanes west. WTOP traffic is brought to you by I-66 Express outside the Beltway. For a more reliable commute, get the inside track to express travel at ride66express.com. Guess less, no more. I'm Joe Conway. Your next traffic report coming up in about 10 minutes.
2: 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We go over now to AccuWeather meteorologist Heather Zaire.
18: We'll continue to have clouds and sun this afternoon as it stays typically warm and humid for the start of August. Our high will be around 90. Warm and humid again tonight with plenty of clouds and a low of 74. Then it's uncomfortably humid tomorrow with a lot of clouds around. It's not going to be as hot with a high of 82. Any heavy thunderstorm, though, holds off until late in the day. It's going to be very humid again on Monday, but with a few showers and heavy thunderstorms, and those can lead to ponding of water on roadways as we top out at 87. 87. It'll still be very humid with a couple of thunderstorms on Tuesday, high 83, and the humidity still high with clouds, showers, and thunderstorms at a high of 88 degrees on Wednesday. For WTOP, I'm meteorologist Heather Zayer.
2: And speaking of 88 degrees, that is the temperature right now in Springfield and in Farragut Square. It's 89 degrees in Laurel. Coming up on WTOP.
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2: It is 1:52. You know, it's one of the best views in the nation's capital, and it's open again. The Waldorf Astoria has taken over the historic clock tower on Pennsylvania Avenue, and they're welcoming visitors for the first time since January. WTOP's Jimmy Alexander is everywhere today, and he went there to see what's waiting at the top.
9: On all four sides, you can see the other four out of five tallest structures in Washington, D.C.
10: 270 feet above Pennsylvania Avenue in what longtime Washingtonians know as the old post office pavilion, Nisha Patel, director of marketing for the Waldorf Astoria, Washington, D.C., says along with the Washington Monument, the panoramic views also include
9: the U.S. Capitol, the Washington Cathedral, and the Basilica at Catholic University.
11: When you get to the clock tower, the observation deck, there's a lot that you should look for in the city.
10: Clock tower security guard Christopher King gives tours, and he said his favorite Easter egg is from 12 stories up, you can see that Freedom Plaza is inlaid with
11: a nice little map of Northwest D.C.
10: And that's not just any map. It shows Pierre LaFont's plan for the city of Washington. From high atop the district, Jimmy Alexander, WTOP News.
2: By the way, you can see Jimmy Alexander's tour of the top of the second largest building in D.C. if you go over to WTOP.com. Camp Greentree has been offering students plenty of fun this summer in Montgomery County, but that's not all. Inside, many are also getting mental health support as they navigate the difficult chapters in their lives. WTOP's Annalisa Gale stopped by to learn more about the program.
26: We have a significant number of campers and families that have experienced homelessness. A number have been exposed to domestic violence. We have several campers that have had significant loss in their family.
27: At Camp Greentree in Germantown, there are lots of activities and there's also lots of support.
28: Well, if a child gets upset, they can talk to the therapist or get taken out, and they implement like more strategies to help.
27: High school senior Karma Moore says time at the five-week summer camp has helped her with her anxiety and motivated her to become an art therapist when she graduates. Joe Wilson is the senior director for mental health services with the Jewish Social Service Agency, the organization partnering with Montgomery County Public Schools to nurture Camp Greentree since 2024.
26: So we ensure that whatever is happening for the family that they need support with will continue after camp is over.
27: Annalisa Gale, WTOP News.
2: Camp Greentree is serving 90 kids this summer. Now, registration for next summer opens at the start of the year. Students can get a referral from their school counselor to sign up. Sports on WTOP. Let's find out what Diane Roberts is watching this afternoon.
29: Well, we start with the Commanders. They held their first open practice this morning in front of a packed crowd. That crowd did not get a look at tight end John Bates or center Nick Allegretti. They were both out with injuries. But wide receiver Trey Burks was back on the field after dealing with a foot issue. Could we see someone else soon? NFL insider John Frisella says he's heard the Commanders are getting close to securing a deal with unrestricted free agent Stephon Diggs. The receiver was a standout as a Terp and last played NFL football with the Patriots. The Nationals are in the midst of 17 games in 17 days. The latest, the second of a four-game series with the Braves, was not Foster Griffin's best outing. The All-Star rookie was responsible for all six Atlanta runs on nine hits. The Nats lost 6-2. The Orioles 2026 Hall of Fame induction happens today prior to the O's Philly game. Inductees include Chris Crush Davis, former right-hander Storm Davis, no relation, and the late Jim Russo, a former scout, receiving the club's Herb Armstrong Award posthumously. At the D.C. Open, women's semifinals get started at 2 o'clock. That's in about 4 minutes with Jessica Pegula facing Diana Schneider, followed by Naomi Osaka and Alex Ayala. Here's Ayala on her opponent.
8: Yes, she is, of course, such an accomplished player, and I think she's made waves on and off the tennis court for so many reasons, and there's so much respect to her for that. And, you know, I'm really excited. I haven't had much time to think about it, but I will definitely think about it after I get off course.
29: That's her after her game last night on the Tennis Channel. Diane Roberts, WTOP Sports.
2: And coming up on WTOP at the top of the hour, two U.S. officials tell ABC News President Trump is weighing more airstrikes on Iran against energy targets as early as this weekend. Traffic and weather ahead in 60 seconds.
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2: Traffic happens here, too. Let's find out what's happening out there with Joe Conway in the WTOP Traffic Center.
3: Michael, the top incidents that we're following right now in the WTOP Traffic Center include in the district a reported crash in the 395 stretch northbound inside the 3rd Street Tunnel after C Street Northwest. Police should still be there. In Maryland, delays to the crash on the interloop near Richie Marble Road, the crash itself on the right shoulder. Looking for a crash on the Baltimore-Washington Parkway southbound after the Beltway. And it is still bumper to bumper to bumper on 50 eastbound from at least Rao Boulevard for another 6 or 7 miles to the Bay Bridges, which are still configured for 2 east and 3 west. The WTOP Traffic Center is presented by Window Nation. 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I'm Joe Conway, and your next traffic report coming up in about 10 minutes.
2: Over now to AccuWeather meteorologist Heather Zare.
18: This afternoon will bring clouds and sun, and it's going to be fairly typically warm and humid for August 1st. Our high will be near 90. Low 74, still warm tonight with plenty of clouds, then uncomfortably humid tomorrow. Rather cloudy with a heavy late-day thunderstorm and a high of 82. For WTOP, I'm meteorologist Heather Zare.
2: 87 degrees at Tyson's, 89 degrees in Waldorf, 88 degrees at Lafont Plaza.
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2: Good afternoon. I'm Michael Toscano. And coming up, a man is dead after a shooting in Prince George's County involving a park police officer.
17: The DOJ moves to drop the charge against the man accused of vandalizing the Lincoln Memorial reflecting pool. I'm Sarah Jacobs.
19: From ABC News. I'm Mike Dabosky. Iran could be in for another round of American strikes this weekend, sources tell ABC News. The White House continues to face questions about whether Hamas and Israel are on board with that proposed Gaza deal announced by President Trump days ago. Former CIA officer Daryl Blocker says he's not convinced they are.
20: There's zero possibility that the IDF or the Israeli intelligence is going to withdraw without Hamas lay in those arms. There would be no reason for them to do that.
19: Speaking of Iran, the president says that country is not to blame for this week's cyber attacks on water facilities in Minnesota.
0: President Trump is claiming that incompetence by Minnesota's government is to blame for coordinated cyber attacks on water systems across that state. The president did not provide any specific evidence for that, but authorities say that more than 30 plants were impacted. According to multiple U.S. officials, investigators are looking at whether Iran or any of its proxies were responsible. But President Trump dismissed the possibility of Iranian involvement. Minnesota Governor Tim Walz pushing back, saying that President Trump knows Iran is responsible, and he blamed DOGE cuts for leaving the U.S. vulnerable to cyber attacks.
19: ABC's Gio Benitez. President Trump also had some strong words for U.S. Attorney Jeanine Pirro, saying he 100% disagrees with her decision to throw out the administration's reflecting pool vandalism case. Pirro's filing yesterday said the pool's damage was the result of flawed installation by the contractor. After that surge of migrants traveled from Morocco to a Spanish territory in North Africa,
1: Spain's Interior Ministry says that of the 50,000 who crossed the border, 48,000 have already gone back, some voluntarily returning after finding dire conditions there in Ceuta. And Spain's Civil Guard and Navy have also said that they will install a floating barrier to strengthen their borders.
19: ABC's Marcus Moore at the Foreign Desk. 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
3: It is 2:02 on this Saturday, August the 1st. We've got 86 degrees right now in Washington. The high today will be near 90. Good afternoon, everybody. I'm Kyle Cooper. The top local stories we're following for you this hour on WTOP. A man is dead after being shot by a Maryland National Capitol Park police officer. The shooting happened last night about 6 p.m. when officers were called to the area of the riverfront near Fort Washington Park on reports of a shooting at a man with a gun. Officers located the man, and police say during the encounter, the officer discharged his service weapon, striking the man. He was pronounced dead at the scene. Officers recovered a handgun near the man. No officers were injured during this incident. Maryland's Office of the Attorney General is investigating. The name of the man shot and killed has not yet been released. The Justice Department is dropping the charge against the Bethesda man accused of vandalizing the Lincoln Memorial reflecting pool. WTOP's Sarah Jacobs has more on the government's sudden change of heart.
4: When D.C. U.S. Attorney Jeanine Pirro first announced charges against former U.S. Olympian David Hearn, she claimed he violently ripped the pool liner with his hands. But in her motion to dismiss the felony indictment against Hearn, Pirro writes, the Interior Department has since provided documents showing the damage was the result of a flawed installation by the contractor. Pirro also blamed the rush to complete the project ahead of the nation's 250th anniversary celebration. In a statement, Hearn's lawyers say this case never should have been brought and that the administration owes their client an apology. Sarah Jacobs, WTOP News.
3: Now, President Trump on Truth Social this afternoon is blasting the move, writing, I disagree 100% with Jeanine Pirro. I don't know what she was thinking. To me, it was a pure case of vandalism. Trump added, there may have been some contractor difficulty, but the major damage was caused by vandals. Maryland Governor Wes Moore says he's concerned that President Trump might use federal power to influence the fall elections. Moore is the new chair of the National Governors Association, and the Democrat is citing Trump's effort to restrict voting by mail and possibly deploy federal troops to polling places. In an interview, he expressed concern about what he says the president is doing in broad daylight. Moore's national profile is rising, and he's seen as a potential 2028 presidential contender. His focus is on drawing young people into the workforce through service-oriented work. Despite challenges, Moore emphasizes the importance of strong governors in the current political climate. The candidate expected to be D.C.'s next mayor, Janice Lewis George, is beginning to build relationships with some of the groups that opposed her before she won the Democratic primary. The self-described Democratic Socialist recently met with business leaders and the D.C. Police Union ahead of November's general election, with her campaign describing the conversations as generally positive. Lewis George's candidacy comes at a time when Democratic Socialists, including New York Mayor Zoran Mamdani, have been succeeding in local Democratic strongholds.
5: But how well does Louis George fit the Democratic Socialist label? We talked to Notice reporter Martin Ostermuhl to find out.
6: I don't think Janice Louis George has ever shied away from being a Democratic Socialist, and she definitely leaned into it during the campaign, and it certainly helped develop her identity and sell herself as a certain type of candidate. That being said, I don't think she was ever as big a Democratic Socialist as a lot of people say. She has promised a lot of the things that Democratic Socialists are promising, lower costs for just about everything, higher taxes. She's also coming into a situation in D.C. where the economy is not great. A lot of federal workers have been laid off. There's kind of a crisis of identity in the city. So she has to think beyond just what Democratic Socialists are saying. She has to think broadly about how to revive the city's economy. And that means to a certain degree, she's going to have to work with business partners that were skeptical of her and she was skeptical of them.
5: That was Notice reporter Martin Ostermuhl. Fans of the Burgundy and Gold had big smiles on their faces in Ashburn for the first training camp open to the public. WTOP's Jimmy Alexander tells us some were waiting in line at 6 a.m.
9: Huge, huge Commanders fan. Me, my neighbors, and my friends.
11: Ray Taylor and her friends traveled nearly 70 miles from La Plata, Maryland.
9: But it's amazing to see them up close and personal and see how big they are in person.
14: Would I have fit in on the team? Am I big enough?
9: Okay. The water boy.
15: I have a signed football from several of the players. I have Jeremy Reeves, Newton, so I'm very excited.
11: Northern Virginia's Cecily Roach.
15: So this is actually my first time in celebration of my uncle's birthday.
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11: Christopher Franklin is the birthday boy.
21: I had a great day in Daryl Green actually signed my jersey.
11: How does this rank up in your list of birthdays in your life?
21: Number two.
11: From Ashburn, Jimmy Alexander,
9: WTOP
11: News.
5: Coming up on WTOP, a major German automaker has plans to lay off workers. It's now 2:07.
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5: Traffic and weather on WTOP, Joe Conway in the traffic center.
10: Kyle, we will start off in the district on 295 southbound, still very much a slow ride. Leaving Eastern Avenue most of the way toward East Capitol Street should be all volume now. The earlier work zone should be cleared. Northbound stretch slows briefly near Pennsylvania Avenue. 395 southbound, you'll slow from the 3rd Street Tunnel toward the Case Bridge. They were out with a crash earlier in the northbound tunnel after C Northwest. That should be out of the way by now. Into Maryland, looking for a crash on the Baltimore-Washington Parkway southbound south of the Capitol Beltway. Sounds like that may be unfounded. We do have Beltway delays on the Adelope-Montgomery County, tracked in the cameras, leaving Old Georgetown Road most of the way toward the American Legion Bridge. 50 East is still very much a slog as you make your way out of Parole and Route Boulevard across the 7 and toward the Bay Bridges, which are still going 2 east and 3 west. The earlier stall on the eastbound span has been cleared for a bit. Virginia Beltway delays, typical on the inner loop, leaving the Dulles Toll Road toward the American Legion Bridge in heavy volume. 95 South slows across the Occoquan briefly and then briefly again through Fredericksburg. WTOP traffic is brought to you by Fitzgerald. 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Just sell it to Fitzgerald to know exactly who you're dealing with. 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I'm Joe Conway, and we will have another traffic report in about 10 minutes.
5: All right, let's check the forecast now with meteorologist Heather Zaire.
18: Intervals of clouds and sunshine this afternoon, and it's not going to feel unusual for this time of year. We'll top out at around 90 degrees. Tonight, mostly cloudy and still warm and humid with a low of 74, and it's going to stay uncomfortably humid tomorrow with a lot of clouds around and a high of 82. Any heavy thunderstorm holds off until late in the day. That's followed by a few showers and a heavy thunderstorm on Monday that can lead to ponding of water on roads, high 87. For WTOP, I'm meteorologist Heather Zaire.
5: Temps around the Washington area right now, 88 DuPont Circle, 86 in Germantown, 89 degrees right now in Annandale. 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Here's Jake Novak.
2: It's not exactly springtime for German automakers these days, and now that reality includes BMW. The Munich-based giant may soon lay off as many as 8,000 workers from white-collar and administrative divisions. That's in contrast to the massive layoffs at German rival Volkswagen, which may soon lay off 100,000 workers and close 4 factories. What's this all about? In a word, China. BMWs, Volkswagens, and especially Porsches aren't selling very well in China. Actually, everyone's vehicle sales are slumping there. But at the same time, Chinese-made EVs are the hottest-selling brand back in Europe. How do you say double whammy in German or in Mandarin? Anyway, U.S. car makers have been having sales trouble in China, too. But for now, those Chinese-made cars are banned on our shores. How long that will last is anyone's guess. For WTOP News, I'm Jake Novak.
5: It is 2:11, and coming up on WTOP, Maryland lawmakers are headed back to Annapolis for a special session on redistricting. WTOP's Kate Ryan.

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7: It is 2:13. Good afternoon. I'm Kyle Cooper, and thanks for being with us today. Usually, lawmakers in Maryland head to Annapolis in the winter for a 90-day session. But in an unusual turn of events, they're being called back to Annapolis for a 3-day special session. The topic is redistricting. Redistricting efforts are happening across the country, as we heard in the November midterms. WTOP's Kate Ryan joined us to explain what the goal is for Maryland lawmakers.
8: They're looking to redraw congressional districts. In a social media post, Senate President Bill Ferguson said it is being done because the Trump administration, in his words, is trying to lock in control of Congress for Republicans. So this is in response to that and the gutting of the Voting Rights Act. Now, to do this, Maryland state lawmakers are planning on a referendum. That's a question that will come to you, the voter, that will ask them to make a change to the Constitution, the state Constitution, that says, hey, here are the rules. When you draw a district, it has to be compact and it can't be in a crazy shape. It has to go along natural borders. So they're asking, can we get an exception to that in this referendum? They will need the majority of lawmakers, actually 3/5, I think it is, to go along with this. But again, eventually it will come to you, the voter in Maryland.
9: And this has been a very controversial move, even within the ranks of the lawmakers themselves.
8: That's exactly right. Republican members, including Senate Minority Leader Steve Hershey, say this is really a way to redraw the one GOP congressional stronghold where Republican Andy Harris holds a seat. He also says there's a real objection to the narrow scope of this session. They've been told ahead of time, hey, one topic here is up for discussion, nothing else. The Republicans had wanted to go in and tackle some affordability pocketbook issues, and they are really unhappy that they're being told, no, we're not going to have that. And there are also some restrictions on the number of people who can speak, who can testify.
10: Yeah, and we wanted to ask you about that, Kate, because that is super interesting. Both of us have covered the State House in Annapolis. It doesn't usually happen. Usually the lines are out the door and the names are page and page and page of people who want to testify. So what are they trying to do here? What are the limitations they're putting on?
8: Their argument is this is a 3-day session. It's one topic. We've got to keep it tight. But you're right on things like same-sex marriage, on gun bills, etc. There had been days and days of testimony on changes to school funding as well. There are a lot of restrictions. Here they are. The time to sign up to speak has been limited to today until 6 p.m. In order to speak and get signed up, you have to go through the Maryland General Assembly website and register. Then you have to decide, are you going to be in person or via Zoom? Whatever you choose, you can't change it later. If you go, oh, sorry, I can't be there. I got to do it by Zoom. No changing. Everyone is limited to 2 minutes. Now, a time limit is not unusual. That's not the unusual thing. But again, if there are more than 50 speakers and they've limited to 50, if there are more than that, they've said, we'll select who speaks. And I think that one had a lot of people saying, excuse me? So we'll see how that all shakes out. But it's going to be very tightly controlled. Some people say, good, we should have order. You don't want to go off into the, you know, weeds. Others are saying, wait a minute, this is being rushed and they're really

0: unhappy. So it's a very interesting dynamic in a tight 3-day session.
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1: And now a quick look at the top stories we're working on at WTOP. The Justice Department has moved to dismiss criminal charges against a former U.S. Olympian accused of vandalizing the Lincoln Memorial reflecting pool. President Trump's call for more money to fund the Iran war may be hitting a roadblock in the U.S. Senate. Keep it here for full details on these stories in the minutes ahead. It is now 2:18. Traffic and weather on WTOP. Joe Conway in the traffic center.
4: Kyle, let's start off in Maryland on Capitol Beltway. Delays both ways, or actually just early on the outer loop as you make your way from Old Georgetown Road toward the Legion Bridge. It is slow both ways, Prince George's, approaching Landover Road. Nothing reported in the way in either case. On the Baltimore-Washington Parkway, slowing north and south through Greenbelt. 29 northbound, they were out with a crash reportedly near Greencastle Road. On 50 eastbound, still jammed out of Parole. Most of the way to and across the Severn and the Bay Bridges, which are still configured for 2 east and 3 west. No sign of changing over to add a third lane eastbound to go two-way on the westbound span. So we've still got 3 west with very minimal delays coming across the Bay. In Virginia, westbound anyway, in Virginia, on the Beltway, you're slow on the inner loop from the toll road toward the Legion Bridge in volume. 95 south slows across the Occoquan in volume with the crash before the Occoquan River Bridge on the right shoulder still. More delays through Fredericksburg, southbound, and the locals and throughs. On the district side, DC 295 southbound jammed, leaving Eastern Avenue toward East Capitol Street. Northbound slows at Pennsylvania Avenue, and 395 south was slow, leaving the tunnel toward the Case Bridge. Traffic brought to you by Allstate. Some people just know you could save money on car insurance by checking Allstate first for a quote. You're in good hands with Allstate. I'm Joe Conway. Next traffic coming up in about 10 minutes.
1: All right, now to AccuWeather meteorologist Heather Zaire.
5: This afternoon, we'll have clouds and sunshine. It's going to be typically warm and humid for the start of August, high around 90. Rather cloudy, warm and humid, low 74 tonight. Any heavy thunderstorm tomorrow is late in the afternoon. It'll be uncomfortably humid with clouds and a high of 82 otherwise. A few showers and heavy thunderstorms can bring ponding of water on roads on Monday. It's going to be cloudy and still very humid. The high Monday, 87. For WTOP, I'm meteorologist Heather Zaire.
1: 88 degrees right now, DuPont Circle, 86 in Germantown, 89 degrees in Annandale. 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
0: Maryland offers options for Howard University students who were suddenly disenrolled. I'm Kate Ryan.
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1: 221, a public health researcher at Johns Hopkins University who was arrested by immigration officials while boarding a flight has been released. The Banner reports U.S. Immigration and Customs Enforcement arrested Fatima Amika, who is originally from Cameroon, on Tuesday at BWI. The federal agency wrote in a statement Thursday that she had overstayed a visa. As of Friday morning, she had been transferred from a detention center in Virginia to one in Louisiana. Her arrest was despite a pending application for asylum, according to her attorney, who also says Amika has a valid work authorization. Amika was the second known person associated with Baltimore area universities to be detained by ICE in recent weeks. Hundreds of Howard University students who were disenrolled reportedly over missed deadlines and payments are being invited by Governor Wes Moore to consider Maryland universities. As a student at one Maryland HBCU says, they may find themselves pleasantly surprised, as we hear from WTOP's Kate Ryan.
0: Jalen Bull knows what it's like to have to let go of a dream school. As a freshman, she was admitted to Drexel University, but even with scholarships, it remained out of reach. So she looked at Bowie State University, and now a rising junior at that Maryland HBCU, Bull says.
9: I just went full steam ahead here at Bowie, and I'm happy where I am.
0: And she says that as the daughter of a Howard University alum. Howard is often referred to as the Mecca.
9: So I grew up learning about the Mecca and hearing about the Mecca.
0: Bull says she's been given research opportunities and found great community. So to the displaced Howard University students, she says.
9: I just hope that those students realize that it's not over for them, and that other schools are reaching out, especially Bowie.
0: Kate Ryan, WTOP News.
1: Family and friends of a missing Manassas Park woman gathered to mark the two-year anniversary of her disappearance last night. Many wearing red, Mamta Kafalibot's favorite color. Supporters like her friend and former co-worker Holly Worth spoke about their pain and how much they miss her.
10: Mamta may not physically be here with us, but I can tell you her light is shining bright.
1: Now, Bot is presumed dead, but her body has never been found. Her husband, Naresh, is charged with murder and other charges. He goes on trial in October. Speaking through a translator at the vigil, Mamta's mother, Gita Kafle.
11: Whoever did this to my daughter, he has to get punished. I've been waiting for that day, and thank you so much for your support.
1: Court records indicate that blood was found on a reciprocating saw in the home. Police say other evidence expected to be presented at trial will show that Naresh Bhatt killed his wife and dismembered her body. Another massive lottery jackpot prize is on the line tonight. The Powerball jackpot, $707 million, right around there. Now, your odds of cashing in, yeah, they're not very good.
12: All eyes on tonight's Powerball drawing at 10:59 p.m. Eastern. The odds, they're absolutely abysmal. One in 292 million. I'm just keeping it real. We could go winnerless again, in which case the jackpot would grow before Monday night's drawing. But whether you win or lose, there actually is a silver lining. In addition to the prize pot, a portion of lottery revenue goes to state-directed causes like public education, environmental conservation, and veterans assistance funds.
1: That's ABC's Will Gans. Sports on WTOP, brought to you by Amentum, delivering advanced solutions for space and defense. Let's check in with Diane Roberts.
13: I'm not trying to do your job or anything, but did you know you're more likely to get bitten by a shark than win a lottery?
1: Yeah. Why do we still play then?
13: I don't know.
1: It's that dream.
13: It is, you know? Right? Well, let's get to sports. Sorry about that. Day three of Commanders training camp comes on the NFL's Back Together weekend. Head coach Dan Quinn says he likes the energy and togetherness of his team early in camp.
14: Like unbelievable connection of the communication back and forth. Not just connection as like a friendship, you and I, but the work, the communication back and forth together. I saw it in the spring with like Amik and Mikey just after doing things. And so I'm seeing these pockets of connection and work taking place.
13: Some legends of the glory days were on hand for the first open practice of training camp with John Riggins and Daryl Green. The team announced Rigo will be the color analyst for the preseason TV broadcast, and he will be joined by play-by-play announcer Dan Helly. He was a longtime member of the NBC4 sports department. After 2 weeks, the D.C. Open is winding down with semifinals today and the finals tomorrow at Rock Creek Tennis Center. On the women's side, top seed Jessica Pegula is playing Diana Schneider right now. Schneider is up 3-1. After that, it will be Naomi Osaka and Alex Iala. On the men's side, Brandon Nakashima, who beat reigning champ Alex Demonauer to get here, will face 3-seed Taylor Fritz. And after that, Rafael Jodar versus Alejandro Tabillo, who beat Ben Shelton in 3 sets. Diane Roberts, WTOP Sports.
1: All right, Diane, thanks. Coming up on WTOP, the Justice Department drops charges against the U.S. Olympian accused of defacing the Lincoln Memorial Reflecting Pool. It's now 227.
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4: Kyle, the top things we're following in the WTOP Traffic Center include in Maryland, it's the slowdowns on the Adelaide from Old Georgetown Road toward the Legion Bridge, also on 95 North near 198, and on the Baltimore Parkway northbound through Greenbelt, 50 slowing both ways to go north on 97, and eastbound 50 slow for about 6 miles. It's a slog from Route Boulevard all the way to the Bay Bridge. It's still configured for 2 east and 3 west. Virginia volume delays on the inner loop from 267 toward the American Legion Bridge. And you'll slow both ways, we're told, on 95 through Lorton in volume. 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I'm Joe Conway. Your next traffic report is in 10 minutes.
1: Okay, here is your weekend forecast. Clouds and sun this afternoon, high near 90 degrees. Tonight, mostly cloudy, low down to 74. Then tomorrow, we've got some rain moving in by the afternoon. Heavy thunderstorms are possible with a high of 82. Right now in Washington at 229, it is 86 degrees.
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1: Good afternoon. I'm Kyle Cooper. Veronica Canales is our producer. The top stories we're following for you this afternoon on WTOP. Federal prosecutors are dropping charges against a former Olympic canoeist accused of damaging the Lincoln Memorial Reflecting Pool. In a court filing on Friday, the U.S. Attorney's Office acknowledged that the damage was actually caused by problems with a renovation project. David Hearn has been charged with destruction of property and was the only defendant facing a felony in the case. Prosecutors now say newly reviewed documents show that damage resulted from a flawed installation by a government contractor. CBS News Justice reporter Jake Rosen says it's not clear whether charges against other people accused in the case will also be dismissed.
23: We know that three other people have been charged in addition to Hearn for allegedly vandalizing the pool. It's unclear whether the DOJ would move to drop those cases, but there was said to be a brief status conference ahead of a potential trial next week, where we certainly would have heard more from the attorneys for all of those defendants, pointing to the evidence that not just we have in the public record on social media and in reporting, but also clearly that the Trump administration maybe has had all along in this case. Jeanine Pirro announced at that press conference in which he announced the indictment that an employee told her to stop what he was doing, that he had 2 square feet of sealant ripped from the bottom of the pool. Pirro said that, quote, he damaged it, he damaged the pool, and said that it was all about accountability for damaging a national resource and treasure. Just because President Trump has alleged something doesn't make it true. those charges simply just did not hold up to any amount of scrutiny.
1: Now, President Trump on Truth Social this afternoon is blasting the move, writing, "I disagree 100% with Jeanine Pirro. I don't know what she was thinking. To me, it was a pure case of vandalism." President added there may have been some other contractor difficulty, but the major damage was caused by vandals. President Trump wants more funding for the war with Iran, but the Senate isn't going to approve it anytime soon, despite the apparent widening of the war this week. WTOP's Mitchell Miller today on the Hill.
5: Virginia Senator Tim Kaine, a Democratic member of the Senate Armed Services Committee, says GOP leadership doesn't seem eager to bring a House bill up for a vote.
6: It does sound as if this war funding request from the president is not going to get called up in the Senate before the recess.
5: The House measure includes more than $60 billion for the war with Iran. Some Republicans are pushing to pass it on their own under budget reconciliation. But Senate Majority Leader John Thune says the math to get it passed currently doesn't add up.
8: We're taking a hard look at it, but we also know we have to have 50 votes. And at the moment, as I've said before, we're probably not there.
5: On Capitol Hill, Mitchell Miller, WTOP News.
1: Probably heard about these cyber attacks on some different states around the country. Now, President Trump says Minnesota is at fault for cyber attacks in that state. Here's ABC's Gio Benitez.
19: President Trump is claiming that incompetence by Minnesota's government is to blame for coordinated cyber attacks on water systems across that state. The president did not provide any specific evidence for that, but authorities say that more than 30 plants were impacted. According to multiple U.S. officials, investigators are looking at whether Iran or any of its proxies were responsible. But President Trump dismissed the possibility of Iranian involvement. Minnesota Governor Tim Walz pushing back, saying that President Trump knows Iran is responsible, and he blamed DOGE cuts for leaving the U.S. vulnerable to cyber attacks.
1: The nomination of Todd Blanche to be Attorney General now appearing even more uncertain. Key Senate Republicans John Cornyn of Texas and Tom Tillis of North Carolina are holding up Blanche's nomination, and President Trump is digging in.
24: Since both senators will leave Congress in January, Trump says he may temporarily pull Blanche's nomination only to bring it back when they are gone. But it's unclear if there's enough support across the full Senate, especially without addressing those sticking points. And for now, negotiations are set to continue through this weekend.
1: That is ABC's Christian Cordero. Today marks 6 months since the mother of Today Show host Savannah Guthrie disappeared from her home near Tucson, Arizona. Now, Fox's Kevin Cork tells us authorities are making public some ransom notes that are connected to the case.
25: The Pima County Sheriff has finally released a pair of ransom notes addressed to Savannah Guthrie, hoping that someone, anyone out there, just might recognize the author's unique linguistic style. The first note was sent to a local news station in Tucson, Arizona. It was addressed to Savannah herself, and it read in part, "Hello, Savannah. We have your mother, Nancy. She is safe, but scared. She will be held for a ransom, and once payment is received, she will be released unharmed. We will be holding her for a maximum of 7 days. You will need to send Bitcoin in the amount of $4 million before 5 p.m. on Thursday the 5th. If payment is not received by the last deadline on Monday the 9th at 5 p.m., she will be killed."
1: The second note alleged that Nancy had died while being held, and the suspect wrote that it wasn't their plan and that they were sorry. Another deadly drone and missile attack by Russia on Kyiv. Here's ABC's Mary Bruce.
26: Authorities say Russia launched a deadly missile attack on Kyiv. Ukrainian military officials say a barrage of more than 200 ballistic missiles and drones hit the capital city overnight. New video shows damages to residential buildings, a school, and the Lithuanian embassy. The mayor of Kyiv says at least 9 people were killed and 30 injured, including 4 children. Russia's defense ministry says the latest strike aimed to target Ukraine's logistics facilities and military sites.
1: It is 2:36, and coming up after traffic and weather, a major college football program will sport a new patch on their uniforms this fall from a bank. And then
27: the second tallest building in Washington, D.C. is giving tours again. I'm Jimmy Alexander.
1: It's 2:36.
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1: 238. Traffic and weather on WTOP. Joe Conway in the WTOP Traffic Center.
4: Kyle, let's start off in Maryland. They're looking for a crash on the inner loop of the Capitol Beltway near Route 1 College Park. Sending units out now to look for it. On the Adelaide Prince George's, slowing briefly near 202. Adelaide Montgomery slows as it usually does. Old Georgetown Road toward the Legion Bridge in volume. On 50 eastbound, still crawling along out of Parole across the Severn toward the Bay Bridges, which are still configured for 2 east and 3 west. Nothing reported on the westbound stretch, including nothing reported about major volume delays for you. Virginia, 95 southbound, slowing across the Occoquan, then through Fredericksburg and the through and local lanes. Inner loop slows 267 toward the Legion Bridge. 66 west, looking for a medical emergency before Route 20 at Centerville. Units were responding. 66 east had delays briefly through Fair Oaks toward Vienna and 123. District on 295 northbound in the usual backup, leaving 695 to Pennsylvania Avenue, now looking for a crash nearby. 395 southbound delays leave the 3rd Street Tunnel toward the Case Bridge. Here's a message from Compassion International, Inc. 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Text 83393 to help. I'm Joe Conway. Next traffic coming up in about 10 minutes.
1: 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Over to AccuWeather meteorologist Heather Zare.
10: Temperatures typically top out at around 90 degrees for the start of August, and this afternoon is no exception as we see some sunshine. However, clouds fill in for tonight. It'll stay warm and humid with a low of 74, and tomorrow is rather cloudy and uncomfortably humid. We'll have a heavy late-day thunderstorm as well with a high of 82. A few showers and a heavy thunderstorm come through on Monday with ponding of water on roads, high 87. For WTOP, I'm meteorologist Heather Zare.
1: Temps around the Washington area right now, we've got 89 in Reagan National, 88 degrees at BWI Marshall, and 87 degrees right now at Dulles International Airport. Money news on WTOP. Here is Jake Novak.
11: J.P. Morgan Chase and Ohio State University have made a deal that will put the bank's logo patches on all 36 Buckeye varsity teams and provide other considerations for about $17 million per year. Wait, what? No, that's right. And before you say that's an outrageous amount of money or that OSU just robbed the bank, remember that advertising for big Wall Street banks isn't too easy these days. Go ahead, see if you can write an effective ad for those guys. More importantly, aligning with an icon of middle America like Ohio State is a chance of a lifetime for the still mostly New York-based firm. It's also not all that much money considering the new cost of competing for athletes looking for big NIL deals. The downside? If the Buckeyes don't make the college football playoff or the NCAA basketball tournament from now on, look for fans to blame it on the J.P. Morgan jinx. For WTOP News, I'm Jake Novak.
1: It is 2:41. More Virginians will be able to cast ballots in this fall's midterm elections. WTOP's Ian Crawford tells us it's because of action by the state's governor.
12: Virginia is one of three states in the union that permanently takes away voting rights of people who've been convicted of felonies, but the governor can restore those rights at her discretion. Governor Abigail Spanberger's office says she has done that for over 66,000 formerly incarcerated Virginians since taking office back in January. In making the announcement, Spanberger criticized her predecessor, Glenn Youngkin, saying he gutted what she said was a streamlined process to restore those those rights during his 4 years in office. She said those Virginians deserve the right to vote, to make their voices heard, and be recognized as contributing citizens to the Commonwealth and the country. Ian Crawford, WTOP News.
1: The D.C. Open is in the closing stretch at Rock Creek Tennis Center. The men's and women's singles semifinals will take place all day today. And while local fans had hoped to see Francis Tiafoe make a run at the title, there's still a pair of intriguing matchups featuring former UVA standouts. WTOP's Ben Raby has a breakdown of tonight's men's slate.
13: Yeah, all-American matchup, Taylor Fritz taking on Brandon Nakashima. Nakashima, who played collegiate tennis at University of Virginia, has some ties to the area. And then tonight, another rising star, 19 years old on the men's side, Rafael Hodar. Again, maybe not a household name, his first full year on tour. Another one of these players, global stars with real Grand Slam potential down the line. He too knocking on the top 20. He's going to play a Chilean in Alejandro Tabilo tonight.
1: The men's semifinals scheduled at 6:30 tonight. The historic clock tower at the old post office pavilion is welcoming visitors again. The Waldorf Astoria started tours recently, and WTOP's Jimmy Alexander got a view from 270 feet above Pennsylvania Avenue.
14: When you get to the clock tower, the observation deck, there's a lot that you should look for in the city, a lot of little Easter eggs.
27: Christopher King is a clock tower security officer and also a tour guide.
14: One of my favorite ones is Freedom Plaza.
27: And that's because from 12 stories up that you can see it's inlaid with a map, Pierre Lafont's original plan for the city of Washington. Now, King points out that the clock tower's 360-degree view not only shows off D.C., but also National Harbor in Maryland and Reagan National Airport.
14: Well, watching the planes being able to take off, you're right up here with the planes that are going by.
15: National Park Service had been operating the clock tower for years.
27: Now, the Waldorf Astoria operates the space, says their director of marketing, Nisha Patel.
15: It really gives us an opportunity to curate experiences not for the public, but also our guests that stay at the hotel as well.
27: From 270 feet above Pennsylvania Avenue, Jimmy Alexander, WTOP News.
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16: 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I'm Alan Etter.
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3: here.
1: It is 2:45. Good afternoon. I'm Kyle Cooper. Thanks for being with us. After hours of often emotional testimony, the Montgomery County Planning Board has approved a major redevelopment project for the former GEICO headquarters in Friendship Heights. Here's WTOP's Alan Etter.
16: In a unanimous 5-0 vote Thursday night, board members signed off on plans for Friendship Commons, a mixed-use residential community that would replace much of the largely vacant office campus near the Friendship Heights Metro Station. The decision followed a marathon public hearing that stretched late into the evening, opponents arguing the project would remove too many mature trees, reduce promised green space, and break commitments made to residents under the county's 1998 Friendship Heights sector plan. The project is also the subject of an ongoing lawsuit filed by the Friendship Heights Village Council, which contends the proposal conflicts with long-standing planning agreements. Supporters, however, told the board the county's housing shortage makes the redevelopment necessary. They pointed to the project's affordable housing component, its location near Metro, and the opportunity to transform an underused office site into new housing. Board members acknowledged residents' concerns, but ultimately concluded the benefits of the project outweighed the drawbacks. Alan Etter, WTOP News.
1: There is a proposal to transform a decades-old data center near Tyson's Corner into a new one. WTOP Scott Gelman tells us that while a public hearing on the project is still months away, some groups are already speaking out about that idea.
5: The plan would take a parking garage and two old buildings that already have a data center and turn it all into two new data center buildings.
6: So the scope of what's being proposed is that it's going to be 316,000 square feet.
5: It's being called Vienna Cloud. It's right off the Capitol Beltway, not far from Tyson's Corner Center. County documents say the developer wants exceptions to county rules, including one that requires data centers to be at least a mile away from metro stations.
6: We have some guardrails at the county level, which is great, but this proposal is asking to bend those guardrails.
5: Renee Grebe is Northern Virginia conservation advocate for the group Nature Forward. A community meeting will be scheduled in the coming months, and a planning commission public hearing is set for November.
6: If this gets passed, then I think it demonstrates that our zoning ordinance amendment is not as strong as it was touted to be by our Board of Supervisors.
5: Scott Gelman, WTOP News.
1: And now to the top stories. We're working on at WTOP. Felony vandalism charges against a former U.S. Olympian from Bethesda are being dropped. He was accused of damaging the new lining at the reflecting pool. Maryland's governor is encouraging students disenrolled at D.C.'s Howard University to consider moving their studies to his state. Keep it here for full details on these stories in the minutes ahead. We're brought to you by Cascades Dental, Arch 1 full arch implants made with zirconia, placed by world-class doctors at Cascade 1's Dental, formerly Cascade Center for Dental Health. 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Let's check with Joe Conway in the traffic center.
4: Kyle, let's start off in Virginia on the 95 trip southbound. Slow across the Occoquan as it usually is on a Saturday afternoon. Northbound delays and stretches out of Acquia toward Newington. Breaks along the way. Eastbound 66 had a brief delay leaving Fair Oaks on your way toward 123. Inner loop slows from the toll road toward the Legion Bridge and a typical volume slowdown there. On the Maryland Beltway, the crash found on the inner loop after Route 1 College Park confined to the right shoulder. Adams slows briefly near 202, then again Old Georgetown Road most of the way toward the American Legion Bridge. 95 northbound slows near 198, the merge from 200 often at times a problem. Baltimore-Washington Parkway stretches of delays north and south between Riverdale and 32. North, nothing reported there. 50 both ways, slowing to go north on 97, and volume 50 east is still jammed from Route 2 and the Severn most of the way toward the Bay Bridges, which are 2 east and 3 west. Farther east on 50, they cleared some debris out of the way just after the split near the Queenstown outlets. District standard volume delays on 295 south from Eastern Avenue toward East Capitol Street, northbound looking for a crash before the 11th Street Bridge. Traffic brought to you by Jiffy Lube. If you need a fast, easy oil change, Jiffy does it. Come in for a 15-minute oil change, no appointment needed. I'm Joe Conway. Next traffic coming up in about 10 minutes.
1: All right, now to AccuWeather meteorologist Heather Zaire.
10: Intervals of clouds and sunshine this afternoon, and it's not going to feel unusual for this time of year. We'll top out at around 90 degrees. Tonight, mostly cloudy and still warm and humid with a low of 74. And it's going to stay uncomfortably humid tomorrow with a lot of clouds around and a high of 82. Any heavy thunderstorm holds off until late in the day. That's followed by a few showers and a heavy thunderstorm on Monday that can lead to ponding of water on roads, high 87. For WTOP, I'm meteorologist Heather Zaire.
1: Temps around D.C. this afternoon, 89 Fort Belvoir, 88 Foggy Bottom, 87 degrees in Silver Spring. 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
1: It is 2:51. A Montgomery County organization is putting a smile on the faces of kids who may be experiencing hardships like homelessness with things like meals each weekend during their summer camp. WTOP's Annalisa Gale stopped by to learn more about the services.
8: At Camp Green Tree in Germantown, young people attending the five-week summer camp say they are having a blast.
0: It's a bit of carnival. That was really fun, right? Everyone played games. We managed it. It was so cute.
8: And they're also getting the support they need in other areas of life.
0: I have really bad social anxiety and some mental issues, so they referred me.
8: Joe Wilson is a senior director for mental health services with the Jewish Social Service Agency, the organization partnering with Montgomery County Public Schools to nurture Camp Green Tree since 2024.
7: We have a significant number of campers and families that have experienced homelessness. A number have been exposed to domestic violence. We have several campers that have had significant loss.
8: Participants tell WTOP that the camp has helped with issues like anxiety.
7: People don't think a summer camp really makes that much of a difference, but to make a difference in a way that's unexpected is really impactful.
8: Annalisa Gale, WTOP News.
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9: It's Saturday Steals time. I'm Kim Komando. 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Now, that's what I call soul custody.
1: It is a sold-out opening day for a new women's baseball league.
11: The Women's Pro Baseball League launches with four teams named Boston, Los Angeles, New York, and San Francisco, all playing at Robin Roberts Stadium in Springfield, Illinois, for a five-week, 15-game regular season, then playoffs. Game one is L.A. and New York. They're all free to watch on the WPBL's YouTube page. It's the first pro women's league since the Ladies Professional Baseball League folded during its second season in 1998. Women's pro ball made a bit of a comeback after the movie A League of Their Own came out in 92. It was based on the All-American Girls Professional Baseball League, started during World War II, 12 seasons through 1954. A pitcher back then, Maybelle Blair, is on the new league's advisory board. Chris Foster, Fox News.
1: 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Over to Diane Roberts.
12: Hey, thanks. Commanders held their first practice open to fans this morning in front of a packed crowd. Those fans did not get a chance to see tight end John Bates or center Nick Allegretti, both out with injuries, while wide receiver Treylon Burks was back on the field after dealing with a foot issue. Most beat reporters on hand had high praise for Jaden Daniels' passes and lack of interceptions. After practice, he was in high demand for autographs. Jaden. Could Daniels have another elite target to throw to? NFL insider John Frisella says he's heard the Commanders are getting close to a deal with unrestricted free agent Stephon Diggs. With Deebo Samuels re-signing with the 49ers, there's a spot opposite Terry McLaurin. Diggs ranks third in all-purpose yards in Terps football history. He last played pro ball with the Patriots. At the D.C. Open women's semifinal game one, Jessica Pegula just won the first set against Diana Schneider, 7-5. That literally just went final. Once their match is complete, it will be Naomi Osaka and Alex Ayala. Nats continue their four-game series with the Braves in Atlanta later this evening, hoping to turn things around after dropping two in a row. Miles Michaelis gets the start, looking to improve his 3-7 record. Righty Shane Baz will take the mound for the Orioles this evening at Camden Yards against Philadelphia after the 2026 Birds Hall of Fame induction. Diane Roberts, WTOP Sports.
1: All right, we've got details on the weekend forecast for you just ahead. Let me just say this. Today's your best day. We'll have the details just ahead. 256.
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1: Joe Conway in the WTOP Traffic Center.
4: Kind of the major things we're watching here in the WTOP Traffic Center include in Maryland, there's a crash on the inner loop of the Capitol Beltway near Route 1 and College Park. It's on the right side of the roadway, we are told. They are looking for a possible crash on the Baltimore-Washington Parkway southbound south of Route 197. No indication of how many lanes, if any, are blocked. There's still that massive six-mile backup on 50 eastbound to the Bay Bridges, which are still configured for 2 east and 3 west. Your delays beginning near Parole. In addition to the delays in the district on the highways, there's a crash on 295 northbound near the Suitland Parkway, but it does have police help, we are told. Traffic Center presented by Window Nation. Get half off all window styles at windownation.com. I'm Joe Conway with your next traffic report coming up in about 10 minutes.
1: All right, the forecast now to AccuWeather meteorologist Heather Zare.
10: This afternoon will bring clouds and sun, and it's going to be fairly typically warm and humid for August 1st. Our high will be near 90. Low 74, still warm tonight with plenty of clouds, then uncomfortably humid tomorrow. Rather cloudy with a heavy late-day thunderstorm and a high of 82. For WTOP, I'm meteorologist Heather Zare.
1: Temps around D.C. right now, 89 College Park, 86 in Fairfax, 88 degrees down along the National Mall.
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1: Good afternoon. I'm Kyle Cooper, and coming up here on WTOP, a man is shot and killed during an encounter with park police at Fort Washington Park in Prince George's County.
17: There's a major development in the case of the so-called vandalism of the Lincoln Memorial Reflecting Pool. I'm Sarah Jacobs.
18: Maryland offers options for Howard University students who were suddenly disenrolled. I'm Kate Ryan.
22: Commander fans travel a long way to attend training camp.
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22: I'm Jimmy Alexander.
1: Coming up at 3:15, WTOP National Security Correspondent J.J. Green speaking with a former defense secretary about how long the war in Iran might continue. Thanks for listening. It is 3 o'clock.
26: From ABC News, I'm Mike Dubosky. The Trump administration is continuing to face tough questions about the deal in Gaza that the president says includes Hamas giving up its weapons. Former top-ranking CIA officer Daryl Blocker says Iran looms large over the discussion.
27: Iran is inextricably linked to Hezbollah in Lebanon, to the Khatib Hezbollah in Iraq, to the Houthis in Yemen, and of course to the Muslim Brotherhood offshoot Hamas in the Gaza Strip.
26: Meanwhile, the war in Ukraine is showing no signs of abating.
29: Authorities say Russia launched a deadly missile attack on Kyiv. Ukrainian military officials say a barrage of more than 200 ballistic missiles and drones hit the capital city overnight. New video shows damages to residential buildings, a school, and the Lithuanian embassy. The mayor of Kyiv says at least 9 people were killed and 30 injured, including 4 children. Russia's defense ministry says the latest strike aimed to target Ukraine's logistic facilities and military sites.
5: sports.
26: ABC's Mary Bruce. The battle over the reflecting pool in Washington, D.C. is heating up, with Interior Secretary Doug Burgum now defending his agency after yesterday's motion to dismiss the vandalism case. The opinion, written by U.S. Attorney Jeanine Pirro, suggested the Interior Department failed to provide the U.S. Attorney's Office adequate information. 6 months after the disappearance of Nancy Guthrie, her daughter Savannah shared another message today saying her family's hearts are in ruins. Yesterday, the Pima County Sheriff's Office released two ransom notes.
6: The first note, and they are redacted, from the Sheriff's Department saying, "Hello, Savannah. We have your mother, Nancy. She is safe but scared. She'll be held for a ransom, and once payment is received, she will be released unharmed. We will be holding her for a maximum of 7 days. You will need to send Bitcoin in the amount of $4 million before 5 p.m. on Thursday the 5th.
26: ABC's Alex Stone. The second note claimed Guthrie had died. 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
1: 3.05 p.m. Saturday afternoon on the first day of August. We have 85 degrees under cloudy skies. Cloudy overnight, low 75. Good afternoon, I'm Michael Toscano with the top local stories we're following this hour. An investigation is underway after a police officer shot and killed a man at Ford Washington Park yesterday just after 6 p.m. Police were called to reports of a shooting and a man walking near the river with a gun, and when they arrived, they found a man by the river. There was an encounter. An officer with the Maryland National Capitol Park Police fired his weapon, striking the man. He was pronounced dead at the scene. Police say they recovered a gun. No officers were hurt, and Maryland's Office of the Attorney General is investigating. The Justice Department has dismissed the criminal case against the Bethesda man charged with vandalizing the Lincoln Memorial reflecting pool. WTOP's Sarah Jacobs has that.
17: In the court filing, D.C. U.S. Attorney Jeanine Pirro said her office received additional documents from the Interior Department after David Hearn's indictment that show the damage to the reflecting pool liner was the result of a botched installation and a rush to complete the project before the America 250 celebration. Given that new information, she wrote, it is difficult to attribute the widespread damage to vandalism, let alone establish that fact beyond a reasonable doubt. David Hearn's attorneys say the dismissal of the case does not erase the abuse of government power in arresting and charging a patriotic American who did nothing wrong, and that the Trump administration owes Hearn an apology. Sarah Jacobs, WTOP News.
1: In the week following the sudden disenrollment of 500 Howard University students, reportedly over missing deadlines for payment, roughly 300 were re-enrolled. Now that still leaves 300 looking for options just weeks before classes start. And that's where Maryland opened up its doors, as WTOP's Cade Ryan tells us.
18: Maryland Governor Wes Moore announced an expedited admissions process and an $800 credit for Howard University students who found themselves removed from the rolls at Howard. Elena Quiroz-Livanis, Interim Secretary of Higher Education in Maryland, said the process is open, but
16: the takeaway here is do not wait, contact us as soon as possible.
18: Mitchell Cabia-Williams with Bowie State University, which, like Howard, is an HBCU, said the plan is to make admissions as seamless as possible.
19: We have opportunities for them to choose and select any major of their choice, and we do have a supporting staff, supporting faculty.
18: Kate Ryan, WTOP News.
1: The candidate expected to become D.C.'s next mayor, Janice Lewis George, who is a self-described Democratic socialist, is beginning to build relationships with some of the groups that opposed her before she won the Democratic primary. She recently met with business leaders and the D.C. Police Union ahead of November's general election, with her campaign describing the conversations as generally positive. But how do local businesses feel about her candidacy, given her political leanings? Notice reporter Martin Ostermule described that relationship for WTOP.
20: To be perfectly honest, I think a lot of the business groups that she has been meeting with still have their concerns, and they're going to express those concerns for sure, and they're going to discreetly make mention of the fact that if they feel uncomfortable in D.C. or they can't make it work in D.C., they could go to Virginia, they could go to Maryland. That is a reality in the district. That being said, I think there's also the recognition that she comes in after 12 years of Muriel Bowser. That offers opportunities for them, too. She's promising to cut red tape. She's promising to start a bonanza of housing construction. Those are things that will help businesses. So if they can try to make the case to her that, listen, having us here and treating us well will help you in the long run, then there could be some coexistence. We'll see how that develops.
1: That was Notice reporter Martin Ostermule.
0: Commanders fans packed the practice fields in Ashburn as training camp for the Burgundy and Gold hit day three. WTOP's Jimmy Alexander says some of them traveled long distances for the first session open to fans.
5: Well, it took me about 3 hours.
7: Austin Walls is from outside Richmond, Virginia.
5: We watched the players play. We enjoyed the crowd. We enjoyed the atmosphere. We enjoyed the charisma. We like to watch them compete. We're getting all excited together for another year of football.
7: And Austin is really excited about the new RFK.
5: I wasn't alive during our glory days with all the Super Bowls. And I'm excited to be back on those grounds for sure. Sacred ground.
7: Now, Glenda traveled all the way from La Plata, Maryland, and got Jaden Daniels' autograph.
8: The person in front of me asked to have a jersey signed, and he looked at it. He said, "That's not even my jersey." I said, "I got one right here. Put it right here.
9: Right on it."
7: From Ashburn, Jimmy Alexander.
5: Don't get any better.
7: WTOP News.
0: And coming up on WTOP, in money news, training for skilled blue-collar jobs. Traffic and weather in just over a minute.
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0: It's 308. Traffic and weather now on WTOP. Let's start with Joe Conway in the WTOP Traffic Center.
4: Michael, we'll start off in Maryland, Capitol Beltway, Prince George's County. Maybe looking for a crash on the interloop after the exit for Route 50, the John Hanson Highway. More slowing on the interloop in the local lanes, 210 toward the Wilson Bridge. Outloop Montgomery slows, Old Georgetown Road toward the Legion Bridge. Baltimore-Washington Parkway delays reported northbound through Greenbelt and Laurel. 50 East is still jammed from Parole toward the Bay Bridges, which are 2 East and 2 West right now. That means it does sound like they're going to open up a third lane for eastbound drivers. District 295 North, the crash near the Suitland Parkway has been cleared. Beyond that, you'll slow, as usual, 695 toward Pennsylvania Avenue. Southbound jammed from Burroughs Avenue toward East Capitol Street. 395 South, your delays leave the 3rd Street Tunnel toward the Case Bridge. In Virginia, delays on the interloop going north. Heavy volume from 267 toward the Legion Bridge in the main and easy pass lanes. 95 South slows from Lorton toward Woodbridge and heavy volume. Northbound slowing in stretches and breaks along the way between Falmouth and Springfield. 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Affordable never looks so good. I'm Joe Conway. Your next traffic report coming up in about 10 minutes.
0: Well, are those clouds going to disappear? Let's find out now with AccuWeather meteorologist Heather Zehr.
10: This afternoon, we'll have clouds and sunshine. It's going to be typically warm and humid for the start of August, high around 90. Rather cloudy, warm and humid, low 74 tonight. Any heavy thunderstorm tomorrow is late in the afternoon. It'll be uncomfortably humid with clouds and a high of 82 otherwise. A few showers and heavy thunderstorms can bring ponding of water on roads on Monday. It's going to be cloudy and still very humid. The high Monday, 87. For WTOP, I'm meteorologist Heather Zehr.
0: Well, she said it could be high around 90. It is 90 degrees in Georgetown now, 89 in Bowie, 87 degrees in Leesburg, Virginia. 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Here's Jake Novak.
11: Just about all of us have come to the realization that skilled blue-collar workers like welders, carpenters, HVAC installers, electricians, and plumbers often make better money and have more job security than white-collar workers with college degrees. But we also know the opportunities to get the training for those jobs has been shrinking in America for decades. So now, a partnership of the companies that rely on those kinds of workers, the tech companies that make their equipment, and the Wall Street firms that invest in them are joining forces with something called, quote, the Alliance for America's Skilled Trades. And the charter members include Ford, BlackRock, and Google. Ford has already committed $300 million in this effort, and BlackRock is setting aside $100 million over the next 5 years. But two formidable questions remain. Will America's college-educated parents be okay with their kids not following in their footsteps? And will the big unions be okay with apprenticeship programs not under their control? Stay tuned while you wait for someone to fix your central AC. For WTOP News, I'm Jake Novak.
0: Coming up on WTOP, as the war with Iran stretches on, WTOP's J.J. Green talks with former Defense Secretary Leon Panetta about what might be ahead. That's after the break. It's 3:11.
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4: It is 3:14. I'm Michael Toscano. Thanks a bunch for spending part of your Saturday with us. President Trump said the war with Iran would last 4 to 5 weeks. We are now moving into the sixth month, and it may last a lot longer. WTOP's national security correspondent J.J. Green spoke with former Defense Secretary Leon Panetta, who tells us Americans should prepare for a long haul.
5: The president is trying to get the American people to recognize that we're in another forever war in the Middle East. That's the reality. And we have a prolonged war. It was supposed to end in a few weeks. We're now entering the sixth month of conflict. I think it's pretty clear that the United States and Iran are stuck in a very prolonged war right now.
6: What do you believe, and I think we talked about this before the last time we spoke, is the solution to get out of it? You gave two options. One, accept things as they are, and two, regime change. And I have heard that from several other sources and contacts and guests in the last few weeks. So it seems as though the consensus is growing to do that. But what's your thought about getting out of this now based on things that have developed since we last spoke, I guess, about a month ago?
5: I'm concerned because obviously there's no clear sign of being able to find a way to end this war. Both sides are attacking each other. Both sides are trying to go after targets of one kind or another. It's not clear that those attacks are working. There is a failure right now to be able to even negotiate. Iran has kind of walked away from negotiations, and the president keeps saying that Iran wants a deal, but it's not happening. And at the meantime, the Straits of Hormuz are closed, and the United States is paying a heavy economic price for that. I have always thought that one of the things that should happen is that the United States should take control of the Straits of Hormuz and basically try to make sure that oil traffic passes through the Straits.
6: What would be necessary to do that, in your view, as former Secretary of Defense?
5: I think what you have there right now is a good chunk of our Navy fleet is located in that area. It would seem to me that that the combination of our military capability plus the need to work with other allies who are concerned about keeping the Straits of Hormuz open, that there ought to be a way to ensure that ships can begin to move through the Straits of Hormuz. It's going to take firepower. It's going to take military capability. But on the other hand, what will happen is we will take away Iran's greatest leverage, which is the ability to close the Straits of Hormuz. That's their greatest leverage. That's the greatest damage they can do to the United States. Somehow we have to take that advantage away from them.
4: That's former Defense Secretary Leon Panetta speaking with WTOP National Security Correspondent J.J. Green. A quick look now at the top stories we are following this afternoon at WTOP. The Justice Department drops charges against the Bethesda man charged with vandalizing the reflecting pool. Congress may recess before taking a massive funding measure up for the war in Iran. Keep it here for full details on these stories and more coming up in the minutes ahead. 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

0: Right now with traffic and weather on WTOP, here's Joe Conway in the traffic center.
1: All right, Michael, we're going to start off in the district on DC 295 southbound standard volume delays from Burroughs Avenue toward East Capitol Street. Northbounders, you're slow leaving 695 toward Pennsylvania Avenue. Slow both ways approaching the 14th Street Bridge, 395 south delays from the tunnel toward the bridge, northbound slowing out of Virginia briefly. In Virginia, on the inner loop of the Beltway, you're slow leaving 267 toward the Legion Bridge in the throughs and easy pass lanes. If you're driving on the outer loop, you'll slow briefly through Alexandria in the throughs and locals, leaving Telegraph Road toward the Wilson Bridge. The 95 trip southbound slowing across the Occoquan, northbound heaviest noted through Triangle and Quantico, but nothing but volume reported for you there. If you're driving in Maryland, Beltway delays as usual on the outer loop, leaving Old Georgetown Road toward the Legion Bridge. Inner loop slows out of College Park toward the crash past Route 1 on the right side. Slow both ways, Baltimore-Washington Parkway north and south between 32 and the Capitol Beltway. Nothing discerned as far as crashes are concerned. If you're 50 east, you're still slow out of Parole most of the way toward these Chesapeake Bay bridges, which at last report are still configured for 2 east and 2 west, which does mean this sounds like they're going to open up a third lane for eastbound drivers. Traffic brought to you by Mattress Firm. 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Their sleep experts will find you the right bed at an unbeatable price during their best sale of the year. They make sleep easy. I'm Joe Conway. Your next traffic report coming up in about 10 minutes.
0: And the forecast now from AccuWeather meteorologist Heather Zayer.
2: Temperatures typically top out at around 90 degrees for the start of August, and this afternoon is no exception as we see some sunshine. However, clouds fill in for tonight. It'll stay warm and humid with a low of 74, and tomorrow is rather cloudy and uncomfortably humid. We'll have a heavy late-day thunderstorm as well with a high of 82. A few showers and a heavy thunderstorm come through on Monday with ponding of water on roads, high 87. For WTOP, I'm meteorologist Heather Zayer.
0: We have 87 degrees both in Rockville and in Ashburn. It's 89 degrees in Fort Washington. 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Coming up here on WTOP, movement on voting rights for those who lost them in Virginia. 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
0: 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The governor of Virginia has restored voting rights to thousands of people who lost that privilege when they were convicted of felonies. WTOP's Ian Crawford tells us it comes ahead of a referendum vote in the Commonwealth this fall.
7: Since taking office in January, Democratic Governor Abigail Spanberger has given over 66,000 convicted Virginia felons their right to vote back. In making the announcement this week, Spanberger took a shot at her Republican predecessor, accusing Glenn Youngkin of gutting that process during his time in office. Virginia is one of only three states in the union that permanently strips convicted felons of voting rights, which the governor can restore after a review of individual cases. A measure on the November ballot would chop that out of the state constitution and restore those rights to felons once they've completed their sentences. In the meantime, Spanberger's office's more reviews are coming, meaning more convicted felons could get a chance to vote on this in the fall. Ian Crawford, WTOP News.
0: It's been 2 years since a Manassas Park woman, who is presumed dead, went missing. WTOP's Kyle Cooper says a vigil was held for her last night.
8: The grieving continued going on for all of us until the justice is done.
10: Supporter of Mamta Kafle Bhatt, Prabha Bhattari. She and others gathered to remember Mamta and continue to call for justice. Friend and co-worker Holly Worth.
11: We want to remember Mamta. We want to honor her strength.
10: Her body has never been found, but police and prosecutors believe her husband, Naresh Bhatt, killed his wife and dismembered her body. He's charged with murder and goes on trial in October.
12: Today we stand with Mamta's family and loved ones as they remember her life, not how it ended, but the kindness, love, strength she brought to those around her.
10: Manassas Park Police Chief Mario Lugo, prosecutors recently revealed in court records that blood was found on a reciprocating saw in the Bhatt home. In Manassas Park, Kyle Cooper, WTOP News.
0: A Florida United States senator is proposing a bill to require every classroom in D.C. to display an American flag and set aside time each day for students to recite the Pledge of Allegiance. That senator is Ashley Moody of Florida, and she says she wants to strengthen civic education and patriotism in schools here.
13: There are schools in our nation's capital that do not display our flag or set aside time for our students to recite the Pledge of Allegiance. And that's why I've introduced the Pledge Act, to ensure students right in Washington, D.C. do just that. The pledge reminds us that we're one nation, under God, indivisible, with liberty and justice for all.
0: Now, CityCast D.C. is reporting that the proposal has already drawn criticism from people who support D.C. home rule. They are arguing that education policy should be decided locally, not by lawmakers from outside of the district. That bill has been referred to a Senate committee for consideration. It's 325. Sports on WTOP brought to you by Amentum, delivering advanced solutions for space and defense. Here's Diane Roberts. And Diane, don't worry about the...
14: We're just talking all things Commanders. It's day three of training camp over and done with. Head coach Dan Quinn says it was really fun to be in front of the fans today.
15: Today's one of our favorite days. We get to share it with fans and get rolling with that. So we're looking forward to it. A lot of third down and end of half situations today for the... I talked in the opening time about our block. Today's practice is the end of the first block.
14: Some legends of the glory, days, easy for you to say, were on hand for the first open practice of training camp with John Riggins and Daryl Green. The team announced that Riggo will be the color analyst for the preseason TV broadcast, and he will be paired with play-by-play announcer Dan Helley. You may remember him as a longtime NBC4 sports anchor. After 2 weeks, the D.C. Open is winding down with semifinals today and the finals tomorrow at Rock Creek Tennis Center. On the women's side, top seed Jessica Pegula won her first set against Diana Schneider, 7-5, and she's leading the second, 5-2. After that match, it will be Alex Ayala and Naomi Osaka. On the men's side, Brandon Nakashima, who beat reigning champ Alex de Mayenauer to get here, will face 3-seed Taylor Fritz, and after that, Rafael Jodar versus Alejandro Tablio, and he beat Ben Shelton in 3 sets. Nats will continue their 4-game series with the Braves in Atlanta tonight after dropping 2 in a row. Miles Michaelis gets the start. Last night's losing pitcher, Foster Griffin, has been the subject of trade talks as MLB's Monday deadline draws near, and the Orioles traded righty Dean Kramer to the Twins for minor league outfielder Jomanardo Reyes. Righty Shane Boz will take the mound for the Orioles this evening at Camden Yards against Philadelphia, and all this comes after the 2026 Baltimore Hall of Fame induction. Diane Roberts, WTOP Sports.
0: Boy, Diane, I heard the name Riggins, I heard Green, I heard
14: Kelly. I know, right?
0: It's like a throwback Saturday.
14: You know that's right.
0: Okay, great names all. Glad to hear them.
14: That's right, thanks.
0: All right, thank you so much. Coming up after traffic and weather, the government now says it wasn't vandalism at the reflecting pool. It was a bad renovation job. It's 3:27.
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0: Traffic and weather on WTOP. Here's Joe Conway in the WTOP Traffic Center.
1: Michael, the top incidents we are following in the WTOP Traffic Center include in Virginia is still the intense delays on the inner loop from the toll road toward the American Legion Bridge in the main and easy passes. 95 South, you'll slow from Lorton toward Woodbridge in heavy volume and easy pass lanes for you going north. Maryland, 50 slows both ways to go north on I-97. And you'll slow eastbound on from Parole to the Bay, which is now configured for 2 east and 3 west of the bridges. Baltimore-Washington Parkway tracking delays northbound through Riverdale and southbound through Laurel in volume as well. I'm Joe Conway. I'll have your next traffic report coming up in about 10 minutes.
0: Warm and humid conditions continue with highs in the upper 80s to lower 90s this afternoon. Most of the regions should stay dry through the overnight with lows near 75. Tomorrow, chance of showers and thunderstorms in the afternoon and evening, highs between 82 and 87. Right now, it's 89 degrees in Manassas, 89 also in Metro Center, 87 degrees in Frederick at 3:30.
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0: Good afternoon. I'm Michael Toscano. Veronica Canales is our producer. And now the top stories we are following for you this afternoon. Federal prosecutors are dropping charges against the former Olympic canoeist accused of damaging the Lincoln Memorial reflecting pool. In a court filing, the U.S. Attorney's Office acknowledged that the damage was actually caused by problems with the installation of the pool liner. CBS News Justice reporter Jake Rosen tells us David Hearn had been charged with destruction of property and was the only defendant facing a felony in the case.
22: We saw this through court filings through former Olympian David Hearn's legal team in the last couple of weeks since the indictment was announced earlier this summer. Hearn's legal team announced that the evidence that the DOJ says they had just simply didn't exist. In this motion, asking a judge overseeing the case to dismiss the indictment against him, U.S. Attorney Jeanine Pirro said that, quote, it was not until after the return of the indictment that the Department of Interior gave her office documents, quote, indicating that damage to the reflecting pool was the result of flawed installation by the contractor. She also called the construction job a botched job and, quote, not vandalism as initially represented to her office by other government agencies. Another embarrassing incident by the U.S. Attorney's Office here in D.C. after the sandwich throwing debacle last year and a number of other cases that just have fallen very, very flat.
0: It is not clear yet whether charges against other people accused in the case will also be dismissed. The United States and Israel are planning new strikes on Iranian energy infrastructure. The U.S. says a fresh round of strikes against Iran could begin this weekend, in fact. News Nation's Tom Dempsey has details.
2: The U.S. military did not report any new strikes overnight, but President Trump has hinted that more military action could be coming soon against Iran, recently accusing the leaders there of being dishonest. Also this morning, there's new concerns of this war widening even more. Overnight, we saw the Kuwait military report that Iranian attack drones had targeted the country recently. Kuwait saying the drones targeted government buildings, but air defenses shot them down.
0: Iran's military claimed it hit two of those tankers recently trying to pass through the Strait of Hormuz. President Trump has been calling for the Senate to vote for tens of billions of dollars for the war with Iran, which the House did approve earlier this month, but now it looks like the Senate will leave for its summer break without approving the funding. WTOP's Mitchell Miller has Today on the Hill.
3: Budget resolutions and reconciliation bills are very challenging. This one is no exception.
4: Senate Majority Leader John Thune, who has shown no indication he'll force a vote in the coming week on the House bill, which includes more than $60 billion for Iran. Some Republicans have also indicated they're losing confidence in Defense Secretary Pete Hegseth, who's been pushing for additional funds. Virginia Democrat Tim Kaine, a member of the Senate Armed Services Committee, believes the war is illegal because Congress hasn't approved military action, and he argues that lawmakers should withhold money for it.
23: If the president isn't going to follow the law, then we need to use the appropriations tools.
4: On Capitol Hill, Mitchell Miller, WTOP News.
0: Maryland Governor Wes Moore says he's very concerned that President Trump will use the power of the federal government to interfere in the midterm elections this fall, trying to help Republicans maintain control of the House and Senate. As he becomes chairman of the National Governors Association, Moore ticked through what he says are Trump's efforts to restrict voting by mail to obtain voter information from states, and possibly by deploying federal troops or agents to polling places. Moore said there is a role for the Governors Association to ensure that states are able to oversee elections as designed by the U.S. Constitution. Acting Attorney General Todd Blanche has had a difficult time convincing Republican Senators John Cornyn and Tom Tillis that he's the right person to have that position permanently. At issue, the $1.8 billion weaponization compensation fund, as President Trump calls it. Blanche said it's dead, but President Trump has not said it's dead.
24: The president digging in, demanding the Senate confirm his embattled pick for attorney general immediately.
25: Todd Blanche is a very, very good man, and he shouldn't be in the middle of this.
24: I pressed the president, why not just put that in writing?
25: Well, it is dead, but, you know, I wish it weren't, to be honest with you. I think people were horribly treated, horribly abused, and I'd like to see them compensated.
24: Tillis saying the president made it clear the fund is still alive, which is exactly why we are attempting to formally end it.
0: That's ABC Chief White House Correspondent Mary Bruce. It's a major decision in one of Montgomery County's most hotly debated development battles. A long session stretched late into the night, but the planning board unanimously ended up approving the controversial redevelopment of the former GEICO headquarters in Friendship Heights. WTOP's Alan Etter.
26: In a decisive vote after hours of passionate debate, the Montgomery County Planning Board gave the green light to Friendship Commons, clearing the way for a massive transformation of the former GEICO headquarters site in Friendship Heights. The board voted unanimously Thursday night, despite fierce opposition from residents who packed a marathon public hearing to voice concerns about the loss of mature trees, shrinking green buffers, and what they say are broken promises dating back nearly 30 years. But supporters argued the county can't afford to let a prime metro accessible site sit underused amid a growing housing crunch. They pointed to the development's affordable housing component, new open space, and its location just steps from the metro station. In the end, board members said the need for new housing outweighed the concerns while directing staff to continue exploring ways to preserve more trees as the project evolves. Alan Etter, WTOP News.
0: Coming up after traffic and weather, in money news, what happens to its stocks when a major corporation settles a lawsuit? And then, what happens when dozens of cars are vandalized in College Park?
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1: Michael, we'll start off in Virginia. They're looking for a crash on I-95 northbound, making your way in the stretch between Newington and Woodbridge after the Fairfax County Parkway, but before the Franconia Springfield Parkway. Haven't found it yet. 95 southbound delays leaving Newington toward Woodbridge. That's volume. Beltway delays on the inner loop volume from the toll road toward the Legion Bridge, affecting both the main and easy pass lanes. In the district, 295 southbound jammed from Eastern Avenue toward East Capitol Street. Northbound slows briefly near Pennsylvania Avenue. 395 southbound slows approaching the Case Bridge. Maryland Beltway delays typical on the Adder Loop, Old Georgetown Road toward the River Road and the Legion Bridge. Inner Loop slows briefly approaching 202. Baltimore-Washington Parkway slowing northbound through Riverdale on 301 north and south. It's a heavy delay, which would normally be because of a Bay Sox game. They are away. Instead, it's the Savannah Bananas drawing a crowd. 50 eastbound and westbound slow to go north on I-97. Eastbound delays leaving Route Boulevard toward the Bay Bridge, which bridges are configured for 3 east now and 2 west. Westbound, it's a brief slowdown leaving Kent Island to get onto the bridge span. Here's a message from Compassion International, Inc. 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Text 83393 to help. I'm Joe Conway. Your next traffic report coming up in about 10 minutes.
0: Are we going to get some nice blue skies for a weekend drive? Let's find out from AccuWeather meteorologist Heather Zehr.
6: Intervals of clouds and sunshine this afternoon, and it's not going to feel unusual for this time of year. We'll top out at around 90 degrees. Tonight, mostly cloudy and still warm and humid with a low of 74, and it's going to stay uncomfortably humid tomorrow with a lot of clouds around and a high of 82. Any heavy thunderstorm holds off until late in the day. That's followed by a few showers and a heavy thunderstorm on Monday that can lead to ponding of water on roads, high 87. For WTOP, I'm meteorologist Heather Zehr.
0: It's 88 degrees in Upper Marlboro, and in Woodbridge, it's 86 degrees outside of the WTOP studios here in Friendship Heights. 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Here's Jake Novak.
7: One quirk in investing is the shares of major companies usually go up when they announce they're shelling out big bucks in major lawsuit settlements. That's what just happened with Johnson & Johnson as its shares rallied on the news that the pharma giant will pay an estimated $5.5 billion to resolve thousands of lawsuits alleging its talc products cause ovarian cancer. There's a logic to this. Investors hate uncertainty, and when these kinds of settlements are reached, at least a basement is set for losses. That's one lesson learned, but there's another lesson corporate America doesn't seem to be learning despite years of study material. The successful legal battle against J&J and others against Merck, Meta, Google, and many, many more big companies were all mostly headed up by an attorney named Mark Lanier. And here's the lesson. If he's leading a case against you, it's best to settle and settle fast. The numbers don't lie, and they say Mark Lanier is the best civil litigator in America. For WTOP News, I'm Jake Novak.
0: An extraordinary scene out of Spain now, where thousands of migrants have been trying to break into a North African peninsula, which is under Spanish control.
8: Spain deploying troops as 60,000 people desperately try to reach Spain's North African enclave of Ceuta. In the past 24 hours, at least 57 people are dead. Authorities still racing to get control of this very fast-moving migrant crisis.
0: That's ABC foreign correspondent Britt Clennett. The Spanish government says most of the migrants from the first wave have gone back to Morocco, but they're still handling an influx of tens of thousands every day. It's 3:42 here at WTOP. Residents in College Park, Maryland, woke up Thursday morning and found their cars and dozens of their neighbors' cars broken into.
10: Folks living in this community waking up to madness. Throughout the parking lots, dozens of cars, one after another, with their windows smashed. Appearing for the most part as though the vandals didn't steal anything from inside the cars, some of the people victimized tell us this is the second or third time this has happened to one of their cars.
11: It was supposed to be two gentlemen last night. That's what they told us, the leasing office, that it would be two gentlemen securing, you know, the area. And I don't know how you miss all these cars.
10: We've spoken to a number of the victims. They're understandably upset.
12: I don't know who is supposed to watch our complex while we're sleeping at night, but no one is doing anything because more than 70 people are victims of this right now.
10: There are gates at the entrances to the complex. They were open during the day.
0: That is WTTG Fox 5 Washington's Bob Barnard. One of the best views here in the nation's capital is open again. The Waldorf Astoria has taken over the historic clock tower on Pennsylvania Avenue and is welcoming visitors there for the first time since January. WTOP's Jimmy Alexander went up to the top to see what's up there.
13: On all four sides, you can see the other four out of five tallest structures in Washington, D.C.
14: 270 feet above Pennsylvania Avenue in what longtime Washingtonians know as the old post office pavilion, Nisha Patel, director of marketing for the Waldorf Astoria, Washington, D.C., says along with the Washington Monument, the panoramic views also include
13: the U.S. Capitol, the Washington Cathedral, and the Basilica Catholic University.
15: When you get to the clock tower, the observation deck, there's a lot that you should look for in the city.
14: Clock tower security guard Christopher King gives tours, and he said his favorite Easter egg is from 12 stories up, you can see that Freedom Plaza is inlaid with
15: has a nice little map of Northwest D.C.
14: And that's not just any map. It shows Pierre LaFont's plan for the city of Washington. From high atop the district, Jimmy Alexander, WTOP News.
0: And you can see Jimmy's tour of the top of the second largest building in D.C. by going to WTOP.com. Coming up on WTOP, a fight over a data center in Virginia. We have more news in less than 2 minutes.
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0: It is 3:46. I'm Michael Toscano here at WTOP, and thanks for taking us along. It's a plan to transform an existing data center into a new one near Tyson's. WTOP's Scott Gelman tells us, even though we're months away from a public hearing on the possibility, some groups are already pushing back.
31: It's being called Vienna Cloud. It calls for transforming a parking garage and two buildings not far from Tyson's Corner Center into two new data center buildings.
32: This area has been a data center since the mid-1970s, and this is kind of your grandmother's data center, right? It's much older.
31: Documents say the data center developer wants exceptions to county rules, asking to increase the floor area ratio and allow the project, even though it's less than a mile from a metro.
32: There are required buffers to be 200 feet from residential, and this has residential on two sides, both of which are under that setback.
31: Renee Grebe is Northern Virginia conservation advocate for the group Nature Forward.
32: We're thinking about transforming Tysons in the wrong direction.
31: A planning commission public hearing is scheduled for November. A community meeting is also being planned, but a date hasn't been finalized. Scott Gelman, WTOP News.
0: A lighthouse that sits right where the Delaware Bay meets the Atlantic Ocean has been helping boaters navigate those waters for 100 years, but it may fall into the ocean if they can't find a new home for it on land. WTOP's John Doman explains.
2: The Harbor of Refuge Lighthouse sits on a wall of rocks about 3/4 of a mile into the water. And next to those rocks, the water's currents are digging a giant hole. In fact, some rocks have already fallen into it.
3: Ultimately, what will happen is the rocks will wash out from underneath it, which will cause the concrete caisson that it sits on to tilt over time, or in effect to fail, and the tilt will become so great the lighthouse will topple.
2: Ron Parks is the president of the Delaware River and Bay Lighthouse Foundation. Fixing the issue in the water could cost a minimum $90 million, and even that won't be permanent.
3: That would cost between $4 and $7 million to dismantle the lighthouse, transport it to land, reassemble it, and restore it.
2: But so far, they haven't been able to find a home for it yet. Also, the Coast Guard still operates the lighthouse, and they have a say, too. John Dome in WTOP News.
0: Now to the top stories we're following at WTOP. Charges have been dropped against the local Olympian accused of vandalizing the reflecting pool. Maryland is making it easy for students disenrolled by Howard University to attend an in-state Maryland university. Keep it here for full details on these stories in the minutes ahead. 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Department of Energy and Environment. D.C.'s DOEE wants you to know that you can protect air quality in the district. Start by setting your A.C. a few degrees warmer. Let's find out how warm it is in the WTOP Traffic Center with Joe Conway.
1: All right, we're going to start off, Michael, on the trip in Virginia. On the 95 trip northbound, the crash was reported after the Fairfax County Parkway. Sounds like it was a minor one. Never found it in camera, but everybody seems to think it's on the shoulder at this point. Maybe a brief delay. 95 south, though, you're in a typical backup that begins near Newington and carries you south toward Woodbridge in volume. Volume delays in Virginia elsewhere on the Beltway, in and up from the toll road toward the Legion Bridge, out and up in the through lanes near Telegraph Road. There's a crash activity on the left shoulder drawing enough attention to make you tap on the brakes. Maryland Beltway slows on the Adelup as it usually does, and volume from the old Georgetown Road around toward River Road and the Legion Bridge. 50 both ways in Maryland, slowing to go north on I-97. Westbound 50 delays from Kent Island onto the westbound span with two lanes west. Eastbound delays the Brow Boulevard toward Baydale Drive. Then it's off and on slow getting toward the bridges, which are now configured for three lanes east. And that seems to be helping alleviate some of the delays for you. District 295 southbound, standard delays, Eastern Avenue, heavy volume toward East Capitol Street, 395 south slows toward the Case Bridge. WTOP traffic is brought to you by Silver Diner. Their guest favorite secret four is a land and sea sampler with buffalo wings, spinach, artichoke, egg rolls, and fried shrimp. Visit Silver Diner and discover secret four. I'm Joe Conway. Your next traffic report coming up in about 10 minutes.
0: Over now to AccuWeather meteorologist Heather Zaire.
6: This afternoon, we'll have clouds and sunshine. It's going to be typically warm and humid for the start of August, high around 90. Rather cloudy, warm and humid, low 74 tonight. Any heavy thunderstorm tomorrow is late in the afternoon. It'll be uncomfortably humid with clouds and a high of 82 otherwise. A few showers and heavy thunderstorms can bring ponding of water on roads on Monday. It's going to be cloudy and still very humid. The high Monday, 87. For WTOP, I'm meteorologist Heather Zaire.
0: 89 degrees in Hyattsville, it is 88 in Herndon, and in Foggy Bottom, brought to you by Dulles Glass. 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Coming up on WTOP, there's dangerous heat out west. 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
11: News. 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Here.
0: It is 3:52. Dangerous heat is baking parts of the western U.S. this weekend, prompting warnings for people to stay inside and heightening wildfire risks in areas from Arizona to Montana. Meteorologists say the good news is that it's going to be relatively short-lived. The National Weather Service today forecast a high of 115 degrees in Las Vegas, 116 in Phoenix, and a record 118 degrees in El Centro, California. Great Falls, Montana is expected to hit a record 104. Camp Greentree has been offering students plenty of fun this summer in Montgomery County, but that's not all they do there. Inside, many people are also getting mental health support as they navigate difficult chapters in their lives. WTOP's Annalisa Gale stopped by to learn more.
12: We have a significant number of campers and families that have experienced homelessness. A number have been exposed to domestic violence. We have several campers that have had significant loss in their family.
13: At Camp Greentree in Germantown, there are lots of activities and there's also lots of support.
23: Well, if a child gets upset, they can talk to the therapist or get taken out, and they implement like more strategies to help.
13: High school senior Karma Moore says time at the 5-week summer camp has helped her with her anxiety and motivated her to become an art therapist when she graduates. Joe Wilson is the senior director for mental health services with the Jewish Social Service Agency, the organization partnering with Montgomery County Public Schools to nurture Camp Greentree since 2024.
12: So we ensure that whatever is happening for the family that they need support with will continue after camp is over.
13: Annalisa Gale, WTOP News.
0: Camp Greentree is serving 90 kids this summer. Registration for next summer will open up at the start of 2027. Students can get a referral from their school counselor to sign up. Now, if you're a certain age, I hope this doesn't traumatize you, but MTV is middle-aged.
24: MTV turns 45 today. 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The first video ever played, "Video Killed the Radio Star" by The Buggles. 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Michelle Polino, Fox News.
0: Sports on WTOP, powered by Maximus, moving people and technology forward. Here's Diane Roberts.
25: Thanks so much, Michael. The Commanders held their first practice open to the public today in front of a packed crowd. Those fans did not get a chance to see tight end John Bates or center Nick Allegretti, both of them out with injuries, while wide receiver Treylon Burks was back on the field after dealing with a foot issue. They also saw first-round draft pick linebacker Sonny Styles. He tells the Commanders Next Man Up podcast he's excited about his first training camp.
26: I think the fans brought a lot of energy today. Practice was fun. Got to fly around a little bit. So it was good to get out here in front of the fans.
25: Could Jaden Daniels have another elite target to throw to? Several NFL reports have the Commanders getting close to a deal with unrestricted free agent Stephon Diggs. Now that Deebo Samuels has gone back and re-signed with the 49ers, there's a spot opposite Terry McLaurin. Diggs ranks third in all-purpose yards in Terps football history. His last NFL team was the Patriots. Elsewhere in the NFL, Bills safety C.J. Gardner-Johnson was carted to the locker room after suffering a lower body injury during practice today. And Chiefs rookie wide receiver Cyrus Allen sustained a lower left leg injury during a special teams drill. ESPN reports it's just a shin bruise. At the D.C. Open women's semifinal game one, Jessica Pegula got it all wrapped up 7-5, 6-4 over Diana Schneider. The next semifinal game is Naomi Osaka and Alex Ayala. There is no score yet. It is 0-0 in the first set. Nats continue their four-game series with the Braves in Atlanta, hoping to turn things around after dropping two in a row. Miles Michaelis gets the start. Righty Shane Baz will have the mound for the Orioles this evening at Camden Yards against the Phillies right after they have their 2026 Hall of Fame induction. Diane Roberts, WTOP Sports.
0: Thank you so much. And then coming up on WTOP at the top of the hour, two U.S. officials tell ABC News the president is considering more strikes on Iran this weekend. We've got traffic and weather for you coming up in just over 60 seconds.
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0: Let's go to Joe Conway, checking the roads from the WTOP Traffic Center.
1: Michael, the top things we're following in the WTOP Traffic Center include in Virginia, the crash on 95 northbound after the Fairfax County Parkway, blocking the two right lanes. You're getting by to the left, easy pass lanes in northbound. Still jammed 95 south from Newington to Woodbridge in volume. It's also volume delays on the inner loop from the toll road toward the Legion Bridge. In Maryland, you're still slow on the inner loop through College Park where there was a crash at last report on the right shoulder. On the outer loop in Montgomery County, slowing from Old Georgetown Road in volume toward the American Legion Bridge. 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I'm Joe Conway with your next traffic report coming up in about 10 minutes.
6: Clouds and sun for this afternoon. It's going to be typically warm and humid for the start of August as we top out near 90. Rather cloudy, low 74 tonight. Uncomfortably humid tomorrow with a heavy late afternoon thunderstorm. High tomorrow, 82 degrees. For WTOP, I'm meteorologist Heather Zayer.
0: It is 86 degrees outside of the WTOP studios.
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0: Good afternoon. I'm Michael Toscano. Coming up, President Trump and the Interior Secretary are pushing back hard on the decision to drop vandalism charges against a local man connected to the reflecting pool.
16: A student at a Maryland HBCU has some encouraging words for disenrolled Howard students. I'm Kate Martin.
17: From ABC News, I'm Mike Dubusky. Iran is bracing for more U.S. strikes this weekend, with two U.S. officials telling ABC President Trump is considering an escalation. ABC News Chief White House Correspondent Mary Bruce has more.
18: Sources tell us the president is weighing another round of strikes, intense strikes on energy targets. And I pressed the president on how long Americans can expect this back and forth to drag on. And the president told me Iran will get weaker. They'll get a little stronger, but they'll get weaker. And then they'll peter out, in his words.
17: Tens of thousands of migrants are now back in Morocco after attempting to cross the border into a Spanish territory on Africa's north coast this week.
19: Some 50,000 people rushing the border into the Spanish territory of Ceuta this week, many of them swimming 3 miles from Morocco in northern Africa to reach the enclave. Images show people emerging from the water in wetsuits, others on boats, and climbing through holes in the fencing and then sprinting into the streets of the city. Officials said at least 67 people died in the incident that prompted Spanish authorities to deploy the military.
17: Spanish authorities have also now set up a sea barrier to stop an incident like this from happening again. President Trump is at odds with U.S. Attorney Jeanine Pirro, saying he 100% disagrees with her decision to toss out the reflecting pool vandalism case. Nearly 58 million Americans are under heat alerts today as a large area of high pressure continues to pump dangerous heat across much of the country.
27: We're not talking about Theoliker heat index. No, 116 degrees in Phoenix, 116 in Las Vegas. Billings is one to watch as well. Saturday, today, temperatures could reach 107 degrees. That could be an all-time high for August. That's what we're anticipating. Rapid City, 105 degrees as well. Daily record-breaking highs.
17: ABC News meteorologist Samara Theodore. The heat also driving dangerous wildfire conditions in the Pacific Northwest. 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
1: 4:02 on this Saturday, August the 1st. We've got 86 degrees right now in the nation's capital. The high today will be right around 90. Good afternoon, everybody. I'm Kyle Cooper. The top local stories we're following for you this hour on WTOP. President Donald Trump and Interior Secretary Doug Burgum are sharply criticizing U.S. Attorney Jeanine Pirro after she dismissed the case against a Bethesda man charged with damaging the Lincoln Memorial reflecting pool. Pirro dropped the charges against David Hearn, saying in court filings that damage to the reflecting pool following a recent renovation was caused by shoddy construction rather than vandals. Government lawyers in their 20-page court filing said that additional documents provided by the Interior Department since the indictment of Hearn show that the damage was the result of a botched installation as well as the rush to complete the work ahead of America 250 celebrations. Interior Secretary Doug Burgum is pushing back. In a post on X, he writes, "The evidence is clear. Vandals have repeatedly caused damage to the reflecting pool. Some of these acts were even caught on camera." He adds, "We also provided the U.S. Attorney's Office expert and eyewitness testimony to the damage done by vandals and provided every piece of evidence they asked for in the requested timeline detailing each area of damage at the pool." President Trump on Truth Social is blasting the decision not to prosecute, writing, "I disagree 100% with Jeanine Pirro. I don't know what she was thinking. To me, it's a pure case of vandalism." The president also posted a video today that he claims shows vandalism, but the footage is unclear. Hundreds of Howard University students who were disenrolled reportedly over missed deadlines and payments are being invited by Governor Wes Moore to consider Maryland universities. And a student at one Maryland HBCU says they may find themselves pleasantly surprised, as we hear from WTOP's Kate Ryan.
16: Jalen Bull knows what it's like to have to let go of a dream school. As a freshman, she was admitted to Drexel University, but even with scholarships, it remained out of reach. So she looked at Bowie State University. And now a rising junior at that Maryland HBCU, Bull says,
2: "I just went full steam ahead here at Bowie, and I'm happy where I am."
16: And she says that as the daughter of a Howard University alum. Howard is often referred to as the Mecca.
2: "So I grew up learning about the Mecca and hearing about the Mecca."
16: Bull says she's been given research opportunities and found great community. So to the displaced Howard University students, she says,
2: "I just hope that those students realize that it's not over for them and that other schools are reaching out, especially Bowie."
16: Kate Ryan, WTOP News.
1: A 17-year-old has been charged as an adult following a shooting inside Westfield Wheaton Mall that left a 13-year-old injured. Police say Diego Rafael Turquios Avalos of Silver Spring is charged with attempted second-degree murder, first-degree assault, use of a firearm, and the commission of a violent felony, carrying a loaded handgun on his person, and possession of a firearm by a minor. The shooting happened last evening about 6 p.m. Montgomery County Police say Turquios Avalos, who was wearing all black, fired a handgun at a group of teenagers near a kids' play area, striking a 13-year-old in the ankle. The victim was transported to an area hospital with non-life-threatening injuries. Turquios Avalos is being held at the Central Processing Unit pending a bond hearing. Fans of the Burgundy and Gold had big smiles on their faces in Ashburn for the first training camp open to the public today. WTOP's Jimmy Alexander tells us some were waiting in line for many hours. Some got there at 6 a.m. today.
3: Huge, huge Commanders fan. 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
4: 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Am I big enough? 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
7: 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I have Jeremy Reeves, Newton, so I'm very excited.
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1: 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It's 4:07.
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1: Traffic and weather on WTOP. Here's Joe Conway in the traffic center.
21: Kyle, we will start again in Virginia. The crash is 95 northbound between, just after, in fact, the Fairfax County Parkway. Everything was moved to the right shoulder, was blocking a couple of lanes for a bit. Everything's on the right shoulder now, but still slow to get through. 95 south, your standard volume delays begin around Newington, carrying you toward where the points where the lanes merge at the Occoquan River Bridge. Beyond that, the pace improves. Easy pass lanes are northbound. Beltway slow on the inner loop from the toll road toward the Legion Bridge of volume in the main and easy pass lanes. That's also, as usual, slowing down the northbound George Washington Parkway right lane to get onto the inner loop. Maryland Beltway delays, typical as well. On the Adelope Old Georgetown Road toward the American Legion Bridge and volume delays. Out the Bay Bridges, westbound delays from Kent Island onto the bridge spans with two lanes west. Then you'll slow again on 50 west to go 97 north. Eastbound 50 slows out of Rao Boulevard across the Severn toward St. Margaret's. And then better as you get closer to the bridges with three lanes eastbound. District standard delays on 295 southbound Eastern Avenue toward East Capitol Street and on 395 southbound. Heading to and across the Case Bridge. Traffic is brought to you by Fitzgerald. 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I'm Joe Conway. We will have another traffic report in about 10 minutes.
1: All right, now to AccuWeather meteorologist Heather Zaire.
6: This afternoon, we'll have clouds and sunshine. It's going to be typically warm and humid for the start of August, high around 90. Rather cloudy, warm and humid, low 74 tonight. Any heavy thunderstorm tomorrow is late in the afternoon. It'll be uncomfortably humid with clouds and a high of 82 otherwise. A few showers and heavy thunderstorms can bring ponding of water on roads on Monday. It's going to be cloudy and still very humid. Humid, the high Monday, 87. For WTOP, I'm meteorologist Heather Zaire.
1: 86 degrees now in Reston, 88 in Bethesda, 89 degrees down along the National Mall. 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
22: Spoiler alert. United Airlines CEO Scott Kirby really wants a merger. In February, Kirby contacted the White House to feel out its reaction to a possible United merger with American Airlines. The Trump team didn't love that idea, and many of us thought that was that. But we just learned that last year, Kirby approached Delta Airlines CEO Ed Bastian about merging those two airlines. Again, no dice. What's this all about? Kirby isn't shy about pushing the idea that at least two major U.S. airlines need to merge to compete with foreign airlines, especially when it comes to the Middle East market. And before you think all of this failed merger conversation is bad news for Mr. Kirby, think again. These suddenly leaked reports are already softening the shock of the very idea of the already very consolidated airline industry consolidating a little more. Once the initial pushback runs its course, don't be surprised if this rope-a-dope results in a merger happening after all. For WTOP News, I'm Jake Novak.
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21: 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It's now 412.
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6: It is 4:14. Good afternoon. I'm Kyle Cooper. Thanks for being with us. Local high school students are getting a chance to see what it's like to work in a STEM career. It's focusing on attracting young women to work in the science, technology, engineering, and mathematics space. WTOP's Alan Etter attended the STEM Academy, sponsored by Pepco, and the Exelon Foundation. It happened in College Park.
7: It's a national effort. Sessions have been held in Baltimore and Chicago, and they'll have another one later this month in Philadelphia. This one is on the campus of the University of Maryland at College Park.
8: We have overall 100 students that are participating in the program, and they come from various areas. They are coming from pretty much our PHI service territory. So we have students that are from Washington, D.C., various areas of Maryland, as well as students as far as Delaware are being a part of this program this week.
7: Maya Huggins Garcia has been running this program for Exelon for 5 years.
8: As we know, there is a gender gap that exists within the STEM fields. So through programs like this, we want to make sure that we're bringing our young women into a space where it's a safe space for them to really be able to connect with other individuals that are interested in these fields and just find an opportunity for them to learn that these are great careers that they can do.
9: We've been able to do hands-on activities like how to make a solar panel. We've been able to do greenhouse kind of, you know, experiments.
7: 16-year-old Sophia Kennedy is an incoming junior at McKinley Tech in Northeast, showing us around a project she and her team have been working on.
9: This is where our brownfield site is. Right here, we're going to put a school. And over here is going to be like a garden kind of area. Over here we have a substitution kind of area where we can produce energy and kind of just move it around the area. And over here we're probably going to have like a daycare, a soup kitchen. We have some houses over here.
8: They don't see people that are reflective of them, so this program gives them that opportunity, but also it helps them build leadership and development skills. So everything that they've learned throughout the week, they actually utilize for their week-long energy challenge. So all the techniques and practices and real-world experiences that they've picked up, they actually implement them into their projects that they're doing. They've actually tapped into their innovative side, their curiosity, and they've come up with great concepts to help us with the mitigation of climate change on our electrical infrastructure.
7: The Academy isn't just for girls, though.
10: This week has been amazing. We've worked on a lot of like team building, and right now we're actually working on a presentation for like resuscitating a contaminated field.
7: Jonah Mishalov is a district resident who attends Bethesda Chevy Chase High School.
10: They've taught us so many useful skills about networking specifically, helped us build a LinkedIn page, taught us about an elevator pitch, which, I mean, those are just truly incredible skills that everyone should really have to be able to do well in, you know, a job like we're practicing for here.
8: At the end of this program, we will have impacted 400 students overall, and they will join a group of 1,700 students that have come before them.
7: In College Park, Alan Etter, WTOP News.
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6: And now a quick look at the top stories we're working on at WTOP. President Trump lashes out on True Social over the decision to drop the reflecting pool vandalism charges against a local man. President Trump also calling for more money to fund the Iran war, maybe hitting a roadblock in the U.S. Senate. Keep it here for full details on these stories in the minutes ahead. It's now 4:18, traffic and weather on WTOP. Here's Joe Conway in the traffic center.
12: Kyle, starting off in Virginia, on the 95 trip northbound. Unusual delay as you make your way out of Newington towards Springfield. The crash with the Fairfax County Parkway still on the right shoulder, but drawing enough attention to make you tap on the brakes. The 95 trip southbound still slows as you

0: usually does, leaving Newington toward Woodbridge and volume getting across the Purple Heart Bridge. And after that, the pace improves. That apparently also slowing down southbound 123 across the Occoquan. On the Beltway, Virginia slow on the inner loop from Tysons and 267 toward the American Legion Bridge. Slowing down for you, the northbound George Washington Parkway right lane access to the inner loop. On 395 North, slow across the inbound 14th Street Bridge as you make your way from Route 1 Crystal City, over toward the 3rd Street Tunnel. In the district on 295 northbound, jam 695 to Pennsylvania Avenue, southbound from Burroughs Avenue toward East Capitol Street. Maryland, no reports of any major complications. On the outer loop, you're still slow from Old Georgetown Road toward the American Legion Bridge and a volume slowdown. Here is a message from MAD. 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I'm Joe Conway with your next traffic report coming up in about 10 minutes.
1: All right, now to 7 News. First alert, meteorologist Mark Pena. Mark, we've got a pretty decent day ahead here.
2: Yeah, you know, it's not too bad. We do have just a few isolated showers down towards southern Maryland right now. No watches or warnings associated with this, but it does have quite a bit of lightning. So areas just south of La Plata, towards about Mechanicsville, you're about to get in on a little bit of a downpour. This is expected to stay south of the metro, but just be mindful the farther south that you are driving today, the better of a chance you have at seeing one of these downpours or two. All this, though, wraps up by sunset, and we're going to stay cloudy, muggy, and dry overnight, temperatures falling mainly to the lower and mid-70s. But tomorrow begins the first of several days with some very active weather. We're going to see a weathermaker approach from the west and keep us in a bit of an unsettled weather pattern for the next several days as we bring in the first few days of August. Overall, expecting just some scattered showers, even a few thunderstorms throughout the day tomorrow. There's a low and severe threat, mainly along and west of I-95, where we could see some strong winds that could topple some tree limbs, maybe even some power lines. But that's a pretty low risk. But we're all going to experience that threat for some just showers and thunderstorms throughout the day. And unlike today, most of it stays in the forecast through tomorrow night and even into Monday, as this weathermaker stays very slow moving out towards the north and west. We're going to stay in the sector of that weathermaker that keeps us unsettled all the way through at least the middle part of next week. So keep the rain gear handy. And if you have any outdoor plans over the next several days, start making some alternative plans indoors, because more often than not, over the next several days, we're going to be experiencing some showers and thunderstorms across the area. Now, your radar, besides that one lone thunderstorm into portions of southern Maryland, were dry across the area. Temperatures pretty warm despite the cloud cover. 90 degrees the current temperature at Reagan National, 88 for you in Silver Spring, and 88 also right now in Manassas.
1: All right, thanks so much. 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Save up to 35% before it ends this month. Just ahead on WTOP, a man shot to death by police in a Prince George's County park. It's now 421.
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1: 422, a man's dead after being shot by a Maryland National Capitol Park police officer. The shooting happened last night about 6 o'clock when officers were called to the area of the riverfront near Fort Washington Park on reports of a shooting and a man with a gun. Officers located the man, and police say during that encounter, The officer discharged his service weapon, striking the man. He was pronounced dead at the scene. Officers recovered a handgun near the man. No officers were injured during the incident. Maryland's Office of the Attorney General is investigating. The name of the man shot and killed has not yet been released. More Virginians will be able to cast ballots in this fall's midterm elections. WTOP's Ian Crawford tells us it's because of action by the state's governor.
7: Virginia is one of three states in the union that permanently takes away voting rights of people who've been convicted of felonies, but the governor can restore those rights at her discretion. Governor Abigail Spanberger's office says she has done that for over 66,000 formerly incarcerated Virginians since taking office back in January. In making the announcement, Spanberger criticized her predecessor, Glenn Youngkin, saying he gutted what she said was a streamlined process to restore those rights during his 4 years in office. She said those Virginians deserve the right to vote, to make their voices heard, and be recognized as contributing citizens to the Commonwealth and the country. Ian Crawford, WTOP News.
1: A public health researcher at Johns Hopkins University who was arrested by immigration officials while boarding a flight has now been released. The Banner reports U.S. Immigration and Customs Enforcement arrested Fatima Amika, who is originally from Cameroon, on Tuesday at BWI Airport. The federal agency wrote in a statement Thursday that she had overstayed a visa. As of Friday morning, she had been transferred from a detention center in Virginia to one in Louisiana. Her arrest was despite a pending application for asylum, according to her attorney, who also says Amika has a valid work authorization. Amika was the second known person associated with Baltimore area universities to be detained by ICE in recent weeks. Sports on WTOP. It's brought to you by Amentum, delivering advanced solutions for space and defense. Let's check in now with Frank Hanrahan.
8: All right, Commanders, third practice of training camp is in the books, and this is actually the first one in front of fans out in Ashburn.
9: Today's one of our favorite days. We get to share it with fans and get rolling with that, so we're looking forward to it. A lot of third down and end of half situations today for the, remember, I talked in the opening time about our block. Today's practice, the end of the first block.
8: Of course, that is the head coach of the Commanders. Dolphins are in town for his preseason game August 14th in Landover. So we're getting set for preseason very soon. The Nationals, all of a sudden, are in a bit of a, not need July swoon anymore as we've reached August. They've lost four straight, visiting Atlanta again tonight. Braves won last night 6-2. So the Nats got to get something going here as they're hovering around 500 once again. O's host the Phillies. That's at 7 o'clock tonight. Birds winning last night at Camden Yards. The San Francisco Giants are suspending payment to injured outfielder Harrison Bader after he aggravated his injured left foot when he crashed on a scooter last weekend. Bader's been out. I don't laugh at that. I'm just laughing at the situation. Bader's been out since late May dealing with plantar fasciitis in his foot. Team said the injury got worse after the accident, and right now, until further investigation, they are withholding his pay. I think he's got something with the union to discuss.
1: Yeah.
8: At the D.C. Open in tennis from Rock Creek, Jessica Pegula returns to the final, first time since she won it back in 2019, defeating Diana Schneider 7-5, 6-4. Naomi Osaka is about to play her semifinal match. I'm Frank Hanrahan, WTOP Sports.
1: All right, Frank, thanks. Coming up on WTOP, the Justice Department drops charges against the U.S. Olympian accused of defacing the Lincoln Memorial reflecting pool. President Trump is not at all happy about that today. We'll tell you what he has to say. It's 4:26.
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14: This is Bishop Michael Burbidge of the Catholic Diocese of Arlington. 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As you enjoy this summer season, cherish the gifts of family and friends, strengthen the relationships that matter the most, and spend quality time with one another.
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0: Kyle, the big things we are tracking here in the WTOP Traffic Center include in Virginia the major and usual slowdown, 95 south from Newington to Woodbridge. There's a crash on 95 northbound about 5 miles north of Thornburg. It's on the right shoulder, though. Interloop delays from Tysons through McLean. 66 east will slow across the Roosevelt Bridge, and 395 north slowing across the 14th Street Bridge. D.C., it's jammed on 295 northbound from 695 toward Pennsylvania Avenue in heavy volume. Southbounders, you'll find it slow and stretches from Eastern Avenue toward East Capitol Street. I'm Joe Conway. I'll have another traffic report coming up in about 10 minutes.
1: All right, here's the forecast for the rest of the weekend. Tonight, we're going to be pretty cloudy with lows around 70 degrees. And then tomorrow, we've got this big chance of storms rolling into the area. Some of those storms may be strong enough that we could be dealing with some flash flooding. High tomorrow will be around 85 degrees. Monday, more rain with a high again around 85. Right now in Washington, 85 degrees at 4:30.
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1: Good afternoon. I'm Kyle Cooper. Veronica Canales is our producer. The top stories we're following for you on WTOP. Federal prosecutors are dropping charges against a former Olympic canoeist accused of damaging the Lincoln Memorial reflecting pool. In a court filing on Friday, the U.S. Attorney's Office acknowledged that the damage was actually caused by problems with a renovation project. David Hearn had been charged with destruction of property and was the only defendant facing a felony in the case. Prosecutors now say newly reviewed documents show the damage resulted from a flawed installation by a government contractor. Midas Touch White House reporter Luke Radel says there wasn't enough evidence in the case against Hearn.
17: This document we got from the Department of Justice, from the U.S. Attorney's Office, Jeanine Pirro, is a pretty stunning rebuke of the narrative that the president was putting out there about what happened at the reflecting pool, and is much more of a sharp rebuke against the Department of Interior, headed up by Interior Secretary Doug Burgum. The U.S. Attorney's Office is essentially arguing that they brought this indictment rather hastily based off of what the Department of Interior had told them about what Mr. Hearn had done. And yet, when they asked for more documentation, this document says dozens and dozens of times, they asked for more documentation to back up that case. The Department of Interior delayed until now they just realized that the evidence didn't exist. And so they're asking an appeals court to just dismiss the case entirely.
1: Hearn had pleaded not guilty and was scheduled to stand trial in September. President Trump on Truth Social this afternoon is blasting the move, writing, "I disagree 100% with Jeanine Pirro, and I don't know what she was thinking. To me, it was a pure case of vandalism." The president added there may have been some contractor difficulty, but the major damage, he says, was caused by vandals. President Trump wants more funding for the war with Iran, but the Senate isn't going to approve it anytime soon, despite the apparent widening of the war this week. WTOP's Mitchell Miller today on the Hill.
18: Virginia Senator Tim Kaine, a Democratic member of the Senate Armed Services Committee, says GOP leadership doesn't seem eager to bring a House bill up for a vote.
19: It does sound as if this war funding request from the president is not going to get called up in the Senate before the recess.
18: The House measure includes more than $60 billion for the war with Iran. Some Republicans are pushing to pass it on their own under budget reconciliation. But Senate Majority Leader John Thune says the math to get it passed currently doesn't add up.
20: We're taking a hard look at it, but we also know we have to have 50 votes. And at the moment, as I've said before, we're probably not there.
18: On Capitol Hill, Mitchell Miller, WTOP News.
1: President Trump is warning Iran that the U.S. will, quote, hit them very hard if he doesn't come to the negotiating table and reach a deal to end the war. The warning comes as two new attacks have been reported on commercial shipping in the Strait of Hormuz. One tanker was apparently hit while another projectile exploded in the water near a second vessel. Fox's Alex Hogan has the very latest.
2: The White House says that new strikes could take place as early as this weekend on Iran. And White House Press Secretary Caroline Levitt told Fox that that pressure on Iran will continue unless Iran comes to the table, although President Trump says that he doesn't fully believe in these negotiations right now.
21: The other day, the five missiles were shot. We knocked them down, but we were in the midst of a negotiation. I mean, I'm waiting for Steve to call me. How's the negotiation going? And instead, I got a call from Pete that they just shot five missiles at one of our bases in Jordan.
2: Yesterday, Trump held the first ever televised cabinet meeting from Camp David. Today, he is here in New Jersey, where he's posting about new back and forth in Todd Blanche's nomination for attorney general.
1: Fox correspondent Alex Hogan. The nomination of Todd Blanche to be attorney general now appearing even more uncertain. Key Senate Republicans John Cornyn of Texas and Tom Tillis of North Carolina are holding up Blanche's nomination, and President Trump is digging in.
22: Since both senators will leave Congress in January, Trump says he may temporarily pull Blanche's nomination only to bring it back when they are gone. But it's unclear if there's enough support across the full Senate, especially without addressing those sticking points. And for now, negotiations are set to continue through this weekend.
1: That's ABC's Christian Cordero. Maryland Governor Wes Moore says he's concerned that President Trump might use federal power to influence the fall elections. Moore is the new chair of the National Governors Association, and the Democrat is citing Trump's effort to restrict voting by mail and possibly deploy federal troops to polling places. In an interview, he expressed concern about what he says the president is doing in broad daylight. Moore's national profile is rising, and he's seen as a potential 2028 presidential contender. His focus is on drawing young people into the workforce through service-oriented work. Despite challenges, Moore emphasizes the importance of strong governors in the current political climate. Another deadly drone and missile attack by Russia on Kyiv. ABC correspondent Mary Bruce.
23: Authorities say Russia launched a deadly missile attack on Kyiv. Ukrainian military officials say a barrage of more than 200 ballistic missiles and drones hit the capital city overnight. New video shows damages to residential buildings, a school, and the Lithuanian embassy. The mayor of Kyiv says at least 9 people were killed and 30 injured, including 4 children. Russia's defense ministry says the latest strike aimed to target Ukraine's logistic facilities and military sites.
1: Spain is installing a 1,600-foot containment barrier on the sea border between its North African territory and Morocco. This follows a massive breach where 50,000 to 60,000 migrants crossed the frontier between Thursday and Friday. The death toll has reached 67, including drownings and stampede victims. An F-35 fighter jet has crashed near Marine Corps Air Station Miramar near San Diego. Witnesses say the pilot managed to eject from the plane just in time. A Marine Corps fighter jet crashing in California. Witnesses say the pilot managed to eject.
24: In a statement, the Marine Corps called the incident an aircraft mishap, saying the pilot is stable and receiving medical attention for non-life-threatening injuries. Local firefighters also responded to a brush fire sparked by the crash. There were no reports of any injuries on the ground. As for what went wrong here, authorities say they are now investigating.
1: That's ABC's Andrew Dimbert. Coming up after traffic and weather on WTOP, a major German automaker is laying off workers.
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1: 438, traffic and weather on WTOP. Let's check back in with Joe Conway in the traffic center.
0: Kyle, let's start off in Maryland Capitol Beltway, tracking delays on the Adelup Reef as you leave the big curve in Old Georgetown Road toward the American Legion Bridge. Also have delays Prince George's on the Adelup, leaving Route 50 on your way toward 450 in the Baltimore Astor Parkway. Nothing reported in the way. Interloop slows briefly at University Boulevard. Nothing reported there as well. Baltimore Astor Parkway, likewise. Northbound slow in stretches through Riverdale and Greenbelt. Southbound from Jessup and Laurel. Nothing to talk about as far as crashes are concerned. Still slow both ways across the Bay Bridges, going two lanes west and three lanes east, but getting better all the time as the day sort of winds down a bit. If you're driving in Virginia, on the Interloop of the Beltway, slow from the toll road toward the Legion Bridge, 95 south jammed out of Newington toward Woodbridge. Northbound 95, the crash after Thornburg is on the right shoulder. Another crash farther north on 95 after Newington, the Fairfax County Parkway, also on the shoulder. On the ride through the district on 295 going north, still crawling from 695 to a Pennsylvania Avenue, southbound heavy and steady from Eastern Avenue toward East Capitol Street. 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I'm Joe Conway. Your next traffic report coming up in about 10 minutes.
1: 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Let's check in with AccuWeather meteorologist Heather Zare.
4: Temperatures typically top out at around 90 degrees for the start of August, and this afternoon is no exception as we see some sunshine. However, clouds fill in for tonight. It'll stay warm and humid with a low of 74, and tomorrow is rather cloudy and uncomfortably humid. We'll have a heavy late-day thunderstorm as well with a high of 82. A few showers and a heavy thunderstorm come through on Monday with ponding of water on roads, high 87. For WTOP, I'm meteorologist Heather Zare.
1: Temps around D.C. right now, 87 Tyson's Corner, 86 in Waldorf, 89 degrees in La Fon Plaza. Money news on WTOP. Here is Jake Novak.
5: It's not exactly springtime for German automakers these days, and now that reality includes BMW. The Munich-based giant may soon lay off as many as 8,000 workers from white-collar and administrative divisions. That's in contrast to the massive layoffs at German rival Volkswagen, which may soon lay off 100,000 workers and close four factories. What's this all about? In a word, China. BMWs, Volkswagens, and especially Porsches aren't selling very well in China. Actually, everyone's vehicle sales are slumping there. But at the same time, Chinese-made EVs are the hottest-selling brand back in Europe. How do you say double whammy in German or in Mandarin? Anyway, U.S. car makers have been having sales trouble in China, too. But for now, those Chinese-made cars are banned on our shores. How long that will last is anyone's guess. For WTOP News, I'm Jake Novak.
1: It is 4:41. Another massive lottery jackpot prize is on the line tonight. The Powerball jackpot sits around $707 million. And your odds of cashing in, well, they're not very good.
6: All eyes on tonight's Powerball drawing at 10:59 p.m. Eastern. The odds, they're absolutely abysmal. One in 292 million. I'm just keeping it real. We could go winnerless again, in which case the jackpot would grow before Monday night's drawing. But whether you win or lose, there actually is a silver lining. In addition to the prize pot, a portion of lottery revenue goes to state-directed causes like public education, environmental conservation, and veterans assistance funds.
1: That's ABC's Will Gans. There's a proposal to transform a decades-old data center near Tyson's Corner into a new one. WTOP Scott Gelman tells us that while a public hearing on that project is a couple of months away, some groups are already speaking out about the idea.
7: The plan would take a parking garage and two old buildings that already have a data center and turn it all into two new data center buildings.
8: So the scope of what's being proposed is that it's going to be 316,000 square feet.
7: It's being called Vienna Cloud. It's right off the Capitol Beltway, not far from Tyson's Corner Center. County documents say the developer wants exceptions to county rules, including one that requires data centers to be at least a mile away from metro stations.
8: We have some guardrails at the county level, which is great, but this proposal is asking to bend those guardrails.
7: Renee Grebe is Northern Virginia conservation advocate for the group Nature Forward. A community meeting will be scheduled in the coming months, and a planning commission public hearing is set for November.
8: If this gets passed, then I think it demonstrates that our zoning ordinance amendment is not as strong as it was touted to be by our Board of Supervisors.
7: Scott Gelman, WTOP News.
1: It is a sold-out opening day for a new women's baseball league.
9: The Women's Pro Baseball League launches with four teams named Boston, Los Angeles, New York, and San Francisco, all playing at Robin Roberts Stadium in Springfield, Illinois, for a five-week, 15-game regular season, then playoffs. Game one is L.A. and New York. They're all free to watch on the WPBL's YouTube page. It's the first pro women's league since the Ladies Professional Baseball League folded during its second season in 1998. Women's pro ball made a bit of a comeback after the movie A League of Their Own came out in 92. It was based on the All-American Girls Professional Baseball League, started during World War II, 12 seasons through 1954. A pitcher back then, Maybelle Blair, is on the new league's advisory board. Chris Foster, Fox News.
1: Just ahead on WTOP, we're getting a detailed look at the ransom notes in the Nancy Guthrie case.
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1: It is 4:45. Good afternoon. I'm Kyle Cooper, and thanks for listening today. Today marks 6 months since the mother of today's show host, Savannah Guthrie, disappeared from her home near Tucson, Arizona. Now, Fox's Kevin Cork tells us authorities are making public some ransom notes connected with the case.
15: The Pima County Sheriff has finally released a pair of ransom notes addressed to Savannah Guthrie, hoping that someone, anyone out there, just might recognize the author's unique linguistic style. The first note was sent to a local news station in Tucson, Arizona. It was addressed to Savannah herself, and it read in part, "Hello, Savannah. We have your mother, Nancy. She is safe, but scared. She will be held for a ransom, and once payment is received, she will be released unharmed. We will be holding her for a maximum of 7 days. You will need to send Bitcoin in the amount of $4 million before 5 p.m. on Thursday the 5th. If payment is not received by the last deadline on Monday the 9th at 5 p.m., she will be killed."
1: The second note said that Nancy had died while being held, and the suspect wrote that it wasn't their plan and that they were sorry. Family and friends of a missing Manassas Park woman gathered to mark the second, I think the 2-year anniversary of her disappearance last night. Many wearing red, Mamta Kafli Bot's favorite color, supporters like her friend and former co-worker Holly Worth spoke about their pain and how much they miss her.
16: Mamta may not physically be here with us, but I can tell you her light is shining bright.
1: Bot is presumed dead, but her body has never been found. Her husband, Naresh, is charged with murder and other charges. He goes on trial in October. Speaking through a translator at that vigil, Mamta's mother, Gita Kafle.
28: Whoever did this to my daughter, he has to get punished. I've been waiting for that day.
2: and thank you so much for your support.
1: Court records indicate blood was found on a reciprocating saw in the home. Police say other evidence expected to be presented at trial will show Naresh Bhatt killed his wife and dismembered her body. The D.C. Open is in the closing stretch at the Rock Creek Tennis Center. The men's and women's singles semifinals will take place all day today. The men's semifinals are scheduled to start at 6:30 tonight. Top stories we're working on this afternoon on WTOP. Interior Secretary Doug Burgum and President Trump pushing back on a decision to drop charges against a local man related to vandalism at the reflecting pool. A teenager facing charges for a shooting inside a local mall near a kids' play area. Keep it here for full details on these stories in the minutes ahead. 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
0: Kyle, let's start off in the district on 295 going south. It's heavy and steady from Eastern Avenue toward East Capitol Street in volume. Northbounders, you'll find it slow leaving 695, the 11th Street Bridge on your way toward Pennsylvania Avenue. Slow both ways on 395 between the Potomac and the 3rd Street Tunnel. Nothing but volume for you there. On the Virginia Beltway, slow on the inner loop going north from 267 on your way toward the American Legion Bridge. 95 south slows out of Newington and Lorton toward the Occoquan in volume. Northbound 95, the crash after Thornburg along the right side of the roadway. Everything's confined to the shoulder, but slowing down folks enough to look. Farther north on 95, the earlier crash was after Newington. That was on the right side of the roadway. Driving in Maryland, no reports of any major beltway complications. 270, 95, in good shape. Baltimore-Washington Parkway slowing briefly southbound approaching 32 and northbound through Greenbelt. At the Bay Bridges, a bit slow eastbound and westbound across the bay. A little bit harder to get across the westbound span with two lanes westbound and three lanes eastbound across the bay. 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I'm Joe Conway. Got your next traffic report coming up in about 10 minutes.
1: All right, let's update the weekend forecast for you. Live now to 7 News, First Alert meteorologist Mark Pena.
17: We're going to stay cloudy, dry, and muggy for the rest of your Saturday. Tracking a low in shower and storm chance, but mainly for areas like southern Maryland and the northern neck of Virginia. Otherwise, the rest of us stay dry, and even that activity will come to an end shortly after sunset. But by tomorrow, a bit of a different story. Tracking a weather maker approaching from the west that will bring more scattered and widespread chances for showers for much of the day tomorrow. Temperatures will reach the mid-80s. And there's a low in severe risk, mainly along and west of I-95, where we could see a storm capable of producing some damaging winds and some frequent lightning. Otherwise, everybody has that threat for just some good old soaking thunderstorms for most of the afternoon. Rainfall amounts could be heavy at times. A quick half inch to an inch of rain possible where some of those heavier downpours develop that could lead to some flash flooding of those creeks, streams, and low water crossings. So be mindful, we've seen a lot of rain over the last several days. And tomorrow will only be the first of several days in a row with heavy thunderstorms likely in the afternoon. So flash flooding will continue to increase when it comes to the threats as we head farther into the first few days of August. Right now, though, not the case at all. Again, just one lone little storm over southern Maryland right now, approaching areas like Calvert County and Prince Frederick, Maryland. Otherwise, the rest of us are dry, and it's rather warm out there. 90 degrees at Reagan National, 89 for you in Bethesda, 87 right now in Springfield.
1: 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And coming up on WTOP, by the way, the forecast is brought to you by Mervis Diamonds. 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Just ahead on WTOP. Yeah, it is back. It's coming back this week. We'll tell you about it just ahead here on WTOP.
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1: It is 4:52. You may have heard of several cyber attacks on states in the Midwest. Well, now the president is singling out one of those states. President Trump says Minnesota is at fault for cyber attacks in that state. Here's ABC's Gio Benitez.
23: President Trump is claiming that incompetence by Minnesota's government is to blame for coordinated cyber attacks on water systems across that state. The president did not provide any specific evidence for that, but authorities say that more than 30 plants were impacted. According to multiple U.S. officials, investigators are looking at whether Iran or any of its proxies were responsible, but President Trump dismissed the possibility of Iranian involvement. Minnesota Governor Tim Walz pushing back, saying that President Trump knows Iran is responsible, and he blamed DOGE cuts for leaving the U.S. vulnerable to cyber attacks.
1: It is 4:53.
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1: Ted Lasso is back. Jason Sudeikis' character has a new gig coaching a struggling women's team. The Emmy-winning Apple TV show returns for a fourth season.
28: To have a show like this come back, and to come back in an environment where Apple TV is really a very dominant streamer now when it comes to comedy series. Three of its current comedies are nominated for the Emmy this year, including Shrinking, the new horror comedy Widow's Bay, and Margo's Got Money Troubles. All really excellent shows. Ted Lasso kind of like signed the beacon for Apple TV to say that we're a real player here, and to have it back in the mix is going to be really good news for the streamer, but also for people looking for something to watch in August on television, much the same way when the show came on the first time during the pandemic. It was a show that nobody knew they wanted, but they really turned out that they really kind of did.
1: That's TV Guide's Matt Rausch. Ted Lasso's been off the air for 3 years. Sports on WTOP, powered by Maximus Moving People and Technology Forward. Let's check in with Frank Hanrahan.
29: Ted Lasso,
1: you know, perfect timing with World Cup, soccer,
29: yeah,
1: all that kind of stuff.
29: Absolutely.
1: I mean, you know, great show, by the way.
29: It was
1: good.
29: It's very good, yeah. I didn't realize it's been 3 years.
1: Yeah, it's weird. Wednesday night, man. Be there, be square.
29: You got it. Commanders, third practice of training camp. First one in front of fans, as many took the route out to Ashburn to watch the Washington Commanders practice. In fact, football legends John Riggins and Daryl Green were there as well to watch the current crop. First padded practice for the Commanders will be on Monday as they start getting ready for the regular season. And the Commanders-Dolphins is the first preseason game, August 14th in Landover. Nationals have lost 4 in a row. Visit Atlanta again tonight just after 7 o'clock. Braves won last night 6-2. In the last two games, the Nats are 0-17 with runners in scoring position. That's not going to get it done. Nats now under 500, 2 games to go before the trade deadline in a couple days. Orioles host the Phillies at 7. Birds winning last night. O's 2 games under 500. MLS soccer tonight from Audi Field. DC United hosting Nashville FC. That will be at 7:30. And tennis, DC Open from Rock Creek. We got Naomi Osaka in trouble, losing the first set in her semifinal match to Alexandra Ilas 6-4, and she's down 3-1 in the second set. I'm Frank Hanrahan, WTOP Sports.
1: All right, Frank, thanks. Coming up on WTOP, we'll get you updated on the weekend forecast. Looks okay tonight, but then the rest of the weekend and into Monday, not so hot. We got the details just ahead.
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1: It is 4:58. Traffic and weather on WTOP. Let's go to Joe Conway in the WTOP Traffic Center.
0: Kyle, the biggest issues we are tracking here in the WTOP Traffic Center include, in Virginia, the delay on 95 south from Lorton toward Woodbridge's volume, the crash on 95 northbound after Thornburg. That's on the right shoulder. The interloop delays from 267 toward the American Legion Bridge in both the main and easy pass lanes. A crash just dispatched on the George Washington Parkway northbound before you get to the Memorial Bridge. District side, DC 295 southbound crawling, Eastern Avenue toward East Capitol Street in heavy volume. Northbound slows at 695 toward Pennsylvania Avenue. 395 north slows out of Virginia coming from the Pentagon over toward the 3rd Street Tunnel. 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I'm Joe Conway. Your next traffic report is coming up in about 10 minutes.
1: 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First Alert meteorologist Mark Pena.
17: Cloudy skies, dry and muggy for the rest of your Saturday night. And although there's a chance at a stray shower or storm south of the Capitol Beltway, way towards southern Maryland and the northern neck of Virginia, even that will wrap up shortly after sunset. We're cloudy and dry overnight. Temperatures fall to the lower and mid-70s, but a bit of a different story for your Sunday. Weathermaker approaching from the west will bring scattered showers and even a few thunderstorms around the area for most of the afternoon. Some of them could be on the strong to severe side along and west of I-95, with damaging winds being the primary threats. I'm 7 News meteorologist Mark Pena in the First Alert Weather Center.
1: Temps around the Washington area now, 87 DuPont Circle, 84 in Germantown, and 89 degrees in Annandale.
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1: Coming up on WTOP, the Trump administration is doubling down on claims of vandalism at the Lincoln Memorial Reflecting Pool despite charges being dismissed.
6: Some Virginians who've served time in prison have had their right to vote restored. I'm Ian Crawford.
1: A man shot and killed during an encounter with park police at Fort Washington Park in Prince George's County.
7: Commander fans travel a long way to attend training camp.
8: Well, it took me about 3 hours.
7: I'm Jimmy Alexander.
1: More air travelers opting for comfort when they fly. We'll take a look at what's behind that trend coming up at 5:15. Thanks for listening. It is 6 o'clock. Make that 5.
9: From ABC News. I'm Mike Dubusky. President Trump says efforts to reach a deal with Iran are failing. As sources tell ABC, he may be considering more strikes on Iran's energy infrastructure, possibly as soon as this weekend.
21: President Trump says he is losing faith in Iran's negotiating team, and while he's not completely ruling out a deal to end the war, he says the talks have not gone well.
22: I'm losing faith in them because they do lie. And they do misrepresent.
21: But the president says a deal could still be reached, as recent polling shows many Americans are increasingly turning against the war. A recent Quinnipiac poll finding 66% of Americans say the war is not worth fighting.
9: The president is pushing back after the Justice Department filed a motion to dismiss the charges against a former U.S. Olympian who President Trump had accused of vandalizing the reflecting pool on the National Mall. ABC's Catherine Falders.
27: Now, the U.S. attorney in Washington, D.C., Jeanine Pirro, told the court that while evidence was presented to the grand jury that damage to the reflecting pool was caused by vandals, including who they said was David Hearn, leading to this indictment, Pirro said that it was not until after the return of the indictment that the Department of Interior provided additional documents to the U.S. Attorney's Office indicating that the damage was the result of the contractor.
9: President Trump saying he 100% disagrees with the ruling. Interior Secretary Doug Burgum also defending his agency, saying there's clear evidence that vandals have repeatedly damaged the reflecting pool. As many in the western part of the country know, it's a hot one out there.
31: Areas across the west hitting triple-digit temperatures. In Phoenix, Arizona, the city's rescue helicopter out of service during one of the hottest stretches of the year. Firefighters say mountain rescues that used to take as little as 30 minutes could now take 3 hours. Temperatures could reach highs near 116 degrees.
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8: It's 5:15 on this Saturday, August 1st. 86 degrees. Will drop into the low 70s tonight. Good afternoon. I'm Sarah Jacobs with the top local stories we're following this hour. New this afternoon, the Trump administration's response to the Justice Department dropping the felony charge against the Bethesda man accused of vandalizing the Lincoln Memorial reflecting pool. President Trump is sharply criticizing U.S. Attorney Jeanine Pirro after her assessment that the damage to the new reflecting pool liner was caused by shoddy construction and a rushed timeline rather than vandals. On Friday, Pirro moved to dismiss the felony vandalism charge against former Olympian David Hearn. The president today acknowledged what he called some contractor difficulty in the installation of that pool liner, but he continued to claim the majority of the damage to the pool was caused by vandals without providing any clear new evidence of that. And Interior Secretary Doug Burgum is doubling down on the Trump administration claims, saying on X, the evidence is clear. Vandals have repeatedly caused damage to the reflecting pool. He also claimed some acts were caught on camera. Burgum said the administration, in his words, won't back down to deranged people who want to destroy, deface, or degrade our monuments. Virginia's governor has restored voting rights to thousands of people who lost that privilege when they were convicted of felonies. WTOP's Ian Crawford tells us the action comes ahead of a referendum vote in the Commonwealth this fall.
6: Since taking office in January, Democratic Governor Abigail Spanberger has given over 66,000 convicted Virginia felons their right to vote back. In making the announcement this week, Spanberger took a shot at her Republican predecessor, accusing Glenn Youngkin of gutting that process during his time in office. Virginia is one of only three states in the union that permanently strips convicted felons of voting rights, which the governor can restore after a review of individual cases. A measure on the November ballot would chop that out of the state constitution and restore those rights to felons once they've completed their sentences. In the meantime, Spanberger's office's more reviews are coming, meaning more convicted felons could get a chance to vote on this in the fall. Ian Crawford, WTOP News.
8: An investigation is underway after a police officer shot and killed a man at Fort Washington Park last evening. It's just before 6 p.m. Officers from the Maryland National Capitol Park Police and Prince George's County responded to reports of a shooting and a man walking near the river with a gun. The Maryland Attorney General's office says during their encounter with the man, one of the officers fired his weapon, striking the man, who was pronounced dead at the scene. Police say they did recover a gun. No officers were hurt. Maryland's Office of the Attorney General is investigating. In the week since the sudden disenrollment of 500 Howard University students for missing payment deadlines, about 200 of them have been re-enrolled. But that still leaves 300 looking for options just weeks before the start of classes. And that's where Maryland opened the door, as WTOP's Kate Ryan reports.
10: Maryland Governor Wes Moore announced an expedited admissions process and an $800 credit for Howard University students who found themselves removed from the rolls at Howard. Elena Quiroz-Livanis, Interim Secretary of Higher Education in Maryland, said the process is open, but
11: the takeaway here is do not wait, contact us as soon as possible.
10: Mitchell Cabia-Williams with Bowie State University, which, like Howard, he is an HBCU, said the plan is to make admissions as seamless as possible.
12: We have opportunities for them to choose and select any major of their choice, and we do have a supporting staff, supporting faculty.
10: Kate Ryan, WTOP News.
8: Commanders fans packed the practice fields in Ashburn as training camp for the Burgundy and Gold hit day three. WTOP's Jimmy Alexander says some of them traveled long distances to the first session that's open to fans.
13: Well, it took me about 3 hours.
14: Austin Walls is from outside Richmond, Virginia.
13: We watched the players play. We enjoyed the crowd. We enjoyed the atmosphere. We enjoyed the charisma. We like to watch them compete. We're getting all excited together for another year of football.
14: And Austin is really excited about the new RFK.
13: I wasn't alive during our glory days with all the Super Bowls. And I'm excited to be back on those grounds for sure. Sacred ground.
14: Now, Glenda traveled all the way from La Plata, Maryland, and got Jaden Daniels' autograph.
15: The person in front of me asked to have a jersey signed, and he looked at it. He said, "That's not even my jersey." I said, "I got one right here. Put it right here.
16: Right on in."
14: From Ashburn, Jimmy Alexander.
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8: 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Coming up in Money News on WTOP, a big Wall Street bank has found a unique way to get its name out to potential customers. Traffic and weather in 1 minute.
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8: Traffic and weather on WTOP. Here is Rick McClure in the traffic center.
24: We'll start on the inner loop. Before John Hanson Highway, the accident on the right shoulder, taking up the right shoulder and the right lane. You're getting by on the three travel lanes to the left. All clear after that. Elsewhere in Virginia, I-95 northbound near Thornburg, the right shoulder still blocked with the crash activity, and a little bit farther upstream northbound after the Fairfax County Parkway, the right shoulder blocked with the crash. But after that, you're clear sailing going to the Springfield Interchange, and a little bit of a delay as you get past the Dulles Toll Road on the inner loop and you make your way to the Legion Bridge. 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I'm Dante Verme, your next traffic report in about 10 minutes.
8: Thank you, Dante. Now we go to 7 News First Alert meteorologist Mark Pena.
25: Cloudy skies, dry conditions expected for the rest of your Saturday night as temperatures gradually fall to the lower and mid-70s by tomorrow morning. And although there is a chance at a stray shower or storm south of the Capitol Beltway, even that will wrap up shortly after sunset. Bit of a different story, though, for your Sunday. Weathermaker approaches from the west and brings scattered showers and even a few thunderstorms around the area for most of the afternoon. Some of them could be on the strong to severe side, with damaging winds being the primary threat along and west of I-95. Otherwise, heavy rainfall could also lead to some flash flooding around the D.C. metro. I'm 7 News meteorologist Mark Pena in the First Alert Weather Center.
8: 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It's 87 outside the WTOP studios. 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Here's Jake Novak.
26: J.P. Morgan Chase and Ohio State University have made a deal that will put the bank's logo patches on all 36 Buckeye varsity teams and provide other considerations for about $17 million per year. Wait, what? No, that's right. And before you say that's an outrageous amount of money or that OSU just robbed the bank, remember that advertising for big Wall Street banks isn't too easy these days. Go ahead, see if you can write an effective ad for those guys. More importantly, aligning with an icon of middle America like Ohio State is a chance of a lifetime for the still mostly New York-based firm. It's also not all that much money considering the new cost of competing for athletes looking for big NIL deals. The downside? If the Buckeyes don't make the college football playoff or the NCAA basketball tournament from now on, look for fans to blame it on the J.P. Morgan jinx. For WTOP News, I'm Jake Novak.
8: 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We'll look into this latest post-pandemic travel trend. It's 5:11.
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2: 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In fact, Delta says revenue from premium seating now matches what it earns from the economy passengers. WTOP's Sean and Ann talked with ABC News transportation reporter Aisha Ali.
3: We're seeing the shift post-pandemic, and initially it was supposed to be like a trend, like, you know, how, remember revenge travel where more people were traveling, but now that shift has lasted. And, you know, you mentioned some of the Delta earnings, you know, that shift airlines are seeing in their bookings and revenue as well.
4: Ultimately, what's driving all this?
3: So there are a couple of reasons why we've seen that shift. One is, you know, when the pandemic hit and people were flying less, airlines were offering these seats for a much cheaper price because nobody was essentially traveling. So people got used to it. I mean, imagine, you know, no one's going to complain about more leg room, extra space, better service, not having to sit by the lavatory. If you're flying more internationally or long haul flights, you know, those lie flat bed seats, those are really nice. So people just got used to it and they started buying more of these. So airlines saw that and they saw that demand, and they've introduced, like, you know, different types of even statuses and fare classes, even within premium seating. So it's not just costing you $1,000 to get that business class seat. You can pay much less and it's more affordable for the average person like you and me to get that premium seat and not, you know, break your bank.
5: Aisha, for those of us that aren't able to fly premium here, what does this say about travelers in general and the airline industry? Are they going to end up dedicating more space to these more expensive seats?
3: So more space in the sense that, yeah, when the airlines are, you know, buying new aircraft or they're thinking about allocating the seats, they're keeping a certain amount for, like, just premium travel. So, like, when we think about getting an upgrade, so a lot of times, you know, you can get a free upgrade because those seats are empty. So now with more people buying those and they're already taken, the chances of you getting an upgrade could, you know, slowly die down because that seat is already taken. But there's also, on the other hand, you could be like, okay, well, now I could actually think about even affording and investing a bit more and getting a premium seat, which I couldn't earlier. And not just like on these big legacy carriers, like you mentioned, you know, some of these airline tickets can be expensive, but think about like low-cost carriers. So like Frontier and JetBlue, they've added first-class premium seats in their flights as well. And, you know, those who are loyalist Southwest travelers, specifically in our area from BWI, Southwest changed their business model after 50 years introducing, you know, assigned and premium seating. And they said a lot of this was based on customer feedback because they saw that a lot of these people were choosing to travel by other airlines that offered that versus Southwest didn't. So they started doing that to be able to keep, you know, keep up with the demand and, you know, their customers. They've also teased an airport lounge announcement soon.
2: That was ABC News transportation reporter Aisha Ali. Delta Airlines teaming up with DraftKings for a new form of in-flight entertainment. Here's ABC News transportation reporter Clara McMichael.
6: Delta has rolled out a partnership with DraftKings where passengers can actually make sports prediction picks when they get on their flights. Let's address, first of all, why I'm saying sports prediction picks instead of gambling or betting, and that's because gambling is actually illegal on planes. So that means that there's no money involved here. You don't have to spend your own money, not even miles, to get involved in this. But on the flip side, you also can't win any money, although you could be in line for some Delta gift cards.
2: ABC News transportation reporter Clara McMichael. Quick look now at the top stories we're working on at WTOP. President Trump says he 100% disagrees with the D.C. U.S. Attorney's assessment that damage to the Lincoln Memorial reflecting pool was caused by shoddy workmanship and not vandals. Congress may recess before taking a vote on a massive funding measure for the war in Iran. Keep it here for full details on these stories in the minutes ahead. 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Traffic and weather on WTOP. Dante Verme is in the WTOP Traffic Center.
7: We'll start making our way out of the city on the 14th Street Bridge. If you're trying to get onto the GW Parkway at Humpback Bridge, there's an accident taking up the right lane, single file to the left, get by. You've got Park Police and EMS response on scene there. If you're staying on the 14th Street Bridge and 395, you're in good shape as you make your way towards the Springfield Interchange. No major incidents to report there. The Beltway looks to be moving pretty good outside.

0: side of some traffic from the toll road towards the Legion Bridge on the inner loop and the GW Parkway on that merge point, also dealing with some traffic there as well. Staying in Virginia, 95 southbound is slow and heavy through Lorton across the Occoquan as you make your way down south. Northbound, we've got two accidents, one just after the Fairfax County Parkway. That's taking up the right shoulder with minimal delays, and a little bit farther downstream in Fredericksburg near Spotsylvania, the right shoulder still blocked with a crash there. For victims of drunk and drug driving, your grief is unique, but you are not alone. 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I'm Dante Verme, your next traffic report in about 10 minutes.
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2: Cloudy, dry, and very muggy conditions continuing for the rest of your Saturday night. And although there's a chance at a stray shower or storm towards southern Maryland and the northern neck of Virginia, that wraps up shortly after sunset. Wake-up temperatures for your Sunday will be in the lower to mid-70s, but as the weathermaker approaches from the west, we're going to see scattered showers and even a few thunderstorms through most of your Sunday. Some of them could be on the strong to severe side, with damaging winds being the primary threats in some of the stronger storms. Otherwise, slow-moving thunderstorms could bring torrential downpours and even flash flooding for the D.C. Metro. I'm 7 News meteorologist Mark Pena in the First Alert Weather Center.
1: 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It's 520.
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1: 522. Today Show host Savannah Guthrie is pleading for someone to come forward in her mother's disappearance. Guthrie said her family was desperate and begging for help in the disappearance. The emotional plea today on her Instagram account came a day after authorities released an early ransom note in the investigation into the disappearance of Nancy Guthrie. A second note that was also released Friday said Guthrie died shortly after she was kidnapped and is buried in nature now. That's a quote. Both notes initially were sent to a Tucson television station days after the 84-year-old Nancy Guthrie disappeared from her home outside Tucson, February 1st. Authorities have not said whether Nancy Guthrie is still alive. It's been 2 years since the disappearance of a Manassas Park woman who is presumed to be dead. WTOP's Kyle Cooper says a vigil was held for her last night.
9: The grieving continues going on for all of us until the justice is done.
10: Supporter of Mamta Kafle-Bhatt, Prabha Bhattari. She and others gathered to remember Mamta and continue to call for justice. Friend and co-worker Holly Worth.
9: We want to remember Mamta. We want to honor her strength.
10: Her body has never been found, but police and prosecutors believe her husband, Naresh Bhatt, killed his wife and dismembered her body. He's charged with murder and goes on trial in October.
11: Today we stand with Mamta's family and loved ones as they remember her life, not how it ended, but the kindness, love, strength she brought to those around her.
10: Manassas Park Police Chief Mario Lugo, prosecutors recently revealed in court records that blood was found on a reciprocating saw in the Bhatt home. In Manassas Park, Kyle Cooper, WTOP News.
1: It's a major decision in one of Montgomery County's most hotly debated development battles. After a session that stretched late into the night, WTOP's Alan Etter reports the planning board unanimously approved the controversial redevelopment of the former GEICO headquarters in Friendship Heights.
7: In a decisive vote after hours of passionate debate, the Montgomery County Planning Board gave the green light to Friendship Commons, clearing the way for a massive transformation of the former GEICO headquarters site in Friendship Heights. The board voted unanimously Thursday night, despite fierce opposition from residents who packed a marathon public hearing to voice concerns about the loss of mature trees, shrinking green buffers, and what they say are broken promises dating back nearly 30 years. But supporters argued the county can't afford to let a prime metro accessible site sit underused amid a growing housing crunch. They pointed to the development's affordable housing component, new open space, and its location just steps from the metro station. In the end, board members said the need for new housing outweighed the concerns while directing staff to continue exploring ways to preserve more trees as the project evolves. Alan Etter, WTOP News.
1: 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Here's Frank Hanrahan.
12: All right, Commanders getting set for the upcoming NFL season. Third practice of training camp. First one in front of a couple thousand fans out in Ashburn to watch the festivities. Football legends John Riggins, Joe Green attending the practice. The team says the first padded practice will be on Monday, the first preseason game for the Commanders against the Dolphins, August 14th in Landover. In the ATL, the Nationals visiting the Braves again. Nats have lost three in a row. Braves won last night 6-2. Get this, in the last two games, the Nats are 0-17 with runners in scoring position. Nats now one game under 500. Decisions coming up because they got two games to go before the MLB trade deadline. O's and the Phillies. In about 90 minutes, a can of the Yardbirds winning last night. O's start the night two games under 500. Major League Soccer, DC United hosting Nashville FC. That's at 7:30 from Audi Field. Tennis, DC Open from Rock Creek. Women's semi, Naomi Osaka, fan favorite, as she, though, loses in straight sets to Alexandra Ehle. That's in straight sets. Men's semis coming up later. It's unfortunate that American Ben Shelton was upset in the quarterfinals last night. I'm Frank Hanrahan, WTOP Sports.
1: Thank you, Frank. Coming up after traffic and weather, President Trump is responding now to the news that the U.S. attorney has dropped charges against the man accused of vandalizing the Lincoln Memorial reflecting pool. It's 527.
13: Late summer brings some of the year's heaviest rainstorms to the DMV. 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
1: 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We go back to Dante Verme in the traffic center.
0: The top incidents we're following is the clearing of the crash investigation going on the GW Parkway near the Humpback Bridge. That is clear and traffic is moving at speed. Elsewhere on the Capitol Beltway in Maryland on the inner loop near the John Hanson Highway, the accident is blocking the right lane and the right shoulder you're getting by to the left. For the victims of drunken drug driving, your grief is unique, but you are not alone. 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I'm Dante Verme, your next traffic report in about 10 minutes.
1: It'll be mostly cloudy tonight with lows in the low 70s. We have a chance for some heavy thunderstorms and torrential downpours tomorrow afternoon. Highs around 85. It is 87 at Fort Belvoir. 86 in Silver Spring, Foggy Bottom, 87 at 5:30.
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1: Good afternoon. I'm Sarah Jacobs. Veronica Canales is our producer. We are following the White House reaction to U.S. Attorney Jeanine Pirro dropping charges against the former Olympic canoeist who had been accused of damaging the Lincoln Memorial reflecting pool. On Friday, Pirro announced the damage to the pool liner was caused by botched installation and a rushed timeline, not vandals. President Trump said on social media this afternoon that he 100% disagrees with Pirro's assessment. He also posted a video that he claims shows vandalism, but the footage is not clear. Midas Touch White House reporter Rook Radel said there was damage to the pool before David Hearn was even arrested.
19: Several days before this former Olympian, David Hearn, was stopped by National Guard around the Lincoln Memorial area, there was a memo from a parks employee saying that there was damage to the reflecting pool lining and that the contractor responsible for resurfacing the reflecting pool admitted that they had oversealed the bottom of the pool. The bottom of the pool, they sealed that American flag blue color, and that there was some sloppy construction work essentially that led to that lining coming up and peeling. It's also what is believed to have caused the algae that turned the pool from blue to green.
1: Not yet clear whether charges against other people accused in the case will also be dismissed. The United States and Israel are planning some new strikes on Iranian energy infrastructure. The U.S. says a fresh round of strikes against Iran could begin this weekend. News Nation's Tom Dempsey has the latest details.
20: The U.S. military did not report any new strikes overnight, but President Trump has hinted that more military action could be coming soon against Iran, recently accusing the leaders there of being dishonest. Also this morning, there's new concerns of this war widening even more. Overnight, we saw the Kuwait military report that Iranian attack drones had targeted the country recently. Kuwait saying the drones targeted government buildings, but air defense has shot them down.
1: Iran's military claimed it hit two oil tankers recently trying to pass through the Strait of Hormuz. President Trump's been calling for the Senate to vote for tens of billions of dollars for the war with Iran. And the House approved that earlier this month, but it's looking like the Senate will leave for its summer break without approving the funding. WTOP's Mitchell Miller has Today on the Hill.
21: Budget resolutions and reconciliation bills are very challenging. This one is no exception.
22: Senate Majority Leader John Thune, who has shown no indication he'll force a vote in the coming week on the House bill, which includes more than $60 billion for Iran. Some Republicans have also indicated they're losing confidence in Defense Secretary Pete Hegseth, who's been pushing for additional funds. Virginia Democrat Tim Kaine, a member of the Senate Armed Services Committee, believes the war is illegal because Congress hasn't approved military action, and he argues that lawmakers should withhold money for it.
23: If the president isn't going to follow the law, then we need to use the appropriations tools.
22: On Capitol Hill, Mitchell Miller, WTOP News.
1: Acting Attorney General Todd Blanche has had a difficult time convincing Republican Senators John Cornyn and Tom Tillis that he's the right person for the job permanently. At issue, the $1.8 billion weaponization compensation fund, which Blanche has said is dead. President Trump has not said that.
24: The president digging in, demanding the Senate confirm his embattled pick for attorney general immediately.
25: Todd Blanche is a very, very good man, and he shouldn't be in the middle of this.
24: I pressed the president. Why not just put that in writing?
25: He's dead, but, I wish it weren't, to be honest with you. I think people were horribly treated, horribly abused, and I'd like to see them compensated.
24: Tillis saying the president made it clear the fund is still alive, which is exactly why we are attempting to formally end it.
1: ABC Chief White House Correspondent Mary Bruce. Maryland Governor Wes Moore said he's very concerned President Trump will use the power of the federal government to interfere in the midterm elections this fall. As he ascends to the chair of the National Governors Association, Moore ticked through what he says are Trump's efforts to restrict voting by mail, to obtain voter information from states, and to possibly deploy federal troops or agents to polling places, all in an effort to help Republicans maintain control of, or to help Republicans maintain control of the House and Senate during Trump's final 2 years in office. Moore said there's a role for the Governors Association to ensure that states are able to oversee their own elections as outlined in the U.S. Constitution. A Florida U.S. senator says she wants to strengthen civic education and patriotism in D.C. schools. Republican U.S. Senator Ashley Moody is proposing a bill that would require every classroom in the district to display an American flag and set aside time each day for students to recite the Pledge of Allegiance.
2: There are schools in our nation's capital that do not display our flag or set aside time for our students to recite the Pledge of Allegiance. And that's why I've introduced the Pledge Act, to ensure students right in Washington, D.C. do just that. The pledge reminds us that we're one nation, under God, indivisible, with liberty and justice for all.
1: CityCast D.C. reports this proposal is already drawing criticism from supporters of D.C. home rule. They argue education policy should be decided locally, not by lawmakers from outside the district. The bill's been referred to a Senate committee for consideration. Camp Green Tree's been offering students plenty of fun this summer in Montgomery County, but that's not all. Inside, many are also getting mental health support as they navigate difficult chapters in their lives. WTOP's Annalisa Gale stopped by to learn more about the program.
3: So we have a significant number of campers and families that have experienced homelessness. A number have been exposed to domestic violence. We have several campers that have had significant loss in their family.
4: At Camp Green Tree in Germantown, there are lots of activities and there's also lots of support.
5: Well, if a child gets upset, they can talk to the therapist or get taken out, and they implement like more strategies to help.
4: High school senior Karma Moore says time at the five-week summer camp has helped her with her anxiety and motivated her to become an art therapist when she graduates. Joe Wilson is the senior director for mental health services with the Jewish Social Service Agency, the organization partnering with Montgomery County Public Schools to nurture Camp Green Tree since 2024.
3: So we ensure that whatever is happening for the family that they need support with will continue after camp is over.
4: Annalisa Gale, WTOP News.
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1: Traffic and weather on WTOP. Here's Dante Verme in the traffic center.
7: The accident on the Capitol Beltway interloop near 50, the John Hanson Highway, is cleared. A little bit of a delay remains, but you are going at pace as you get past the incident. Outside of that, anything you see on the Beltway for the most part is going to be volume delays. A big volume delay on the Virginia side on the interloop from the toll road to the Legion Bridge and just beyond that as you make your way towards 270. Elsewhere, it's slow going across 395 inbound on the 14th Street Bridge as you make your way into the district. 95 with volume delays, heavy and slow through Lorton across the Occoquan, one of the normal trouble spots as you try to make your way to points down south. 66 is running at pace outside of the Beltway through Oakton and Fair Oaks. For victims of drunk and drug driving, your grief is unique, but you are not alone. 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I'm Dante Verme, your next traffic report in about 10 minutes.
1: 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Here's 7 News First Alert meteorologist Mark Pena.
9: Clouds are here to stay for the next several days, but they don't give way to any rain until tomorrow, which means dry, cloudy, and muggy conditions for the rest of your Saturday night. An isolated shower or storm possible for southern Maryland and the northern neck of Virginia, but even that winds down after sunset. For your Sunday, temperatures reach the mid-80s with widely scattered showers and even a few thunderstorms by the afternoon. I'm 7 News meteorologist Mark Pena in the First Alert Weather Center.
1: 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Here's Jake Novak.
10: Just about all of us have come to the realization that skilled blue-collar workers like welders, carpenters, HVAC installers, electricians, and plumbers often make better money and have more job security than white-collar workers with college degrees. But we also know the opportunities to get the training for those jobs has been shrinking in America for decades. So now, a partnership of the companies that rely on those kinds of workers, the tech companies that make their equipment, and the Wall Street firms that invest in them are joining forces with something called, quote, the Alliance for America's Skilled Trades. And the charter members include Ford, BlackRock, and Google. Ford has already committed $300 million in this effort, and BlackRock is setting aside $100 million over the next 5 years. But two formidable questions remain. Will America's college-educated parents be okay with their kids not following in their footsteps? And will the big unions be okay with apprenticeship programs not under their control? Stay tuned while you wait for someone to fix your central AC. For WTOP News, I'm Jake Novak.
1: 541. The candidate who is expected to be D.C.'s next mayor, Janice Lewis George, a self-described Democratic socialist, is beginning to build relationships with some of the groups that opposed her before she won the Democratic primary. She recently met with business leaders and the D.C. police union ahead of November's general election, with her campaign describing the conversations as generally positive. But how do local businesses feel about Lewis George's candidacy, given her political leanings? Notice reporter Martin Ostermule described that relationship for WTOP.
11: To be perfectly honest, I think a lot of the business groups that she has been meeting with still have their concerns, and they're going to express those concerns for sure. And they're going to discreetly make mention of the fact that if they feel uncomfortable in D.C. or they can't make it work in D.C., they could go to Virginia, they could go to Maryland. That is a reality in the district. That being said, I think there's also the recognition that she comes in after 12 years of Muriel Bowser. That offers opportunities for them, too. She's promising to cut red tape. She's promising to start a bonanza of housing construction. Those are things that will help businesses. So if they can try to make the case to her that, listen, having us here and treating us well will help you in the long run, then there could be some coexistence. We'll see how that develops.
1: That was Notice reporter Martin Ostermule. Residents in College Park, Maryland, woke up Thursday morning to find their cars and dozens of others broken into.
12: Folks living in this community waking up to madness. Throughout the parking lots, dozens of cars, one after another, with their windows smashed. Appearing for the most part as though the vandals didn't steal anything from inside the cars, some of the people victimized tell us this is the second or third time this has happened to one of their cars.
13: It was supposed to be two gentlemen last night. That's what they told us, the leasing office, that it would be two gentlemen securing, you know, the area. And I don't know how you miss all these cars.
12: We've spoken to a number of the victims. They're understandably upset.
14: I don't know who is supposed to watch our complex while we're sleeping at night, but no one is doing anything because more than 70 people are victims of this right now.
12: There are gates at the entrances to the complex. They were open during the day.
1: And that was WTTG Fox 5 Washington's Bob Barnard. Police recommend residents lock their cars, remove all valuables, and park it in well-lit areas to try to avoid more break-ins. Dangerous heat is baking parts of the western U.S. this weekend. People are being warned to stay inside, and the wildlife risks are high in many areas. This high pressure ridge is holding heat close to the ground from Arizona to Montana. Temperatures well into the triple digits in Las Vegas and Phoenix. Meteorologists say the good news is this heat wave is not going to last long. Coming up on WTOP, researchers are looking at whether GLP-1 drugs can reduce cravings for more than just food. More news in 60 seconds.
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1: It's 5:45. I'm Sarah Jacobs. Thanks for being with us. The Department of Veterans Affairs says it is launching a new clinical trial to find out whether GLP-1 medication can curb alcohol cravings.
20: While these GLP-1 drugs have long shown their benefit for reducing weight, researchers are investigating how they may impact reward pathways in the brain, which feed cravings for alcohol and drugs. The VA now launching a clinical trial to test whether the drugs can also help treat alcohol abuse among the U.S. military and veteran community.
1: That is ABC's Yuri Benajad. There's a plan in the works to transform an existing data center into a new one near Tyson's. WTOP Scott Gallman tells us even though we are months away from a public hearing on even the possibility of that happening, some groups are already pushing back.
21: It's being called Vienna Cloud. It calls for transforming a parking garage and two buildings not far from Tyson's Corner Center into two new data center buildings.
30: This area has been a data center since the mid-1970s, and this is kind of your grandmother's data center, right? It's much older.
21: Documents say the data center developer wants exceptions to county rules, asking to increase the floor area ratio and allow the project, even though it's less than a mile from a metro.
30: There are required buffers to be 200 feet from residential, and this has residential on two sides, both of which are under that setback.
21: Renee Grebe is Northern Virginia conservation advocate for the group Nature Forward.
30: We're thinking about transforming Tyson's in the wrong direction.
21: A planning commission public hearing is scheduled for November. A community meeting is also being planned, but a date hasn't been finalized. Scott Gallman, WTOP News.
1: One of the best views in the nation's capital is once again open. The Waldorf Astoria has taken over the historic clock tower on Pennsylvania Avenue and is welcoming visitors for the first time since January. WTOP's Jimmy Alexander went up to see what's waiting at the top.
31: On all four sides, you can see the other four out of five
2: tallest structures in Washington, D.C.
3: 270 feet above Pennsylvania Avenue in what longtime Washingtonians know as the old post office pavilion, Nisha Patel, director of marketing for the Waldorf Astoria, Washington, D.C., says along with the Washington Monument, the panoramic views also include
2: the U.S. Capitol, the Washington Cathedral, and the Basilica at Catholic University.
4: When you get to the clock tower or the observation deck, there's a lot that you should look for in the city.
3: Clock tower security guard Christopher King gives tours, and he said his favorite Easter egg is from 12 stories up, you can see that Freedom Plaza is inlaid with
4: a nice little map of Northwest D.C.
3: And that's not just any map. It shows Pierre Lafont's plan for the city of Washington. From high atop the district, Jimmy Alexander, WTOP News.
1: A quick look at the top stories we're working on at WTOP. President Trump says he 100% disagrees with the U.S. attorney's decision to drop charges against a former Olympian accused of vandalizing the reflecting pool. And the Commanders opened their training camp to fans today. WTOP was there. Keep it here for full details on these stories in the minutes ahead. 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Dante Verme is in the traffic center.
7: We'll start in Maryland, 270 southbound near Hyattstown. Right shoulder block causing some rubbernecking due to a disabled 18-wheeler with a support truck on site. It is causing quite a bit of a delay as some people are getting a chance to take a look as they make their way by. Backups are pushing back towards Urbana, but once you get past that, you are running well going towards the Capitol Beltway. A little bit of a slowdown on the outer loop as you make your way towards the Legion Bridge. Outer loop looks to be in good shape on the Virginia side of things. Inner loop is slow and heavy from the toll road all the way to the Legion Bridge. The GW Parkway is running at pace. A little bit of a delay on 66 as you make your way towards Arlington. Outside of that, you are looking good going outbound towards Oakton and Poinsett West. 95 is slow and heavy in Virginia going through Lorton and across the Occoquan towards Potomac Mills and Dale City. 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I'm Dante Verme, your next traffic report in about 10 minutes.
1: To 7 News First Alert meteorologist Mark Pena.
9: Cloudy skies are here to stay for the next several days as we bring in the month of August with a bit of an unsettled weather pattern. Thankfully, they don't give way to rain until tomorrow, which means cloudy, dry, and muggy conditions for the rest of your Saturday. As our weather maker approaches from the west on Sunday, we'll bring more scattered showers and even a few thunderstorms around the area. Some of them could be on the strong to severe side, especially along and west of I-95, where damaging winds will be the primary threats. Otherwise, slow-moving thunderstorms for the entire area that could lead to some flash flooding around the D.C. metro. I'm 7 News meteorologist Mark Pena in the First Alert Weather Center.
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1: 552. An extraordinary scene is playing out in Spain, where thousands of migrants have been trying to break into a northern African peninsula that is under Spanish control.
23: Spain deploying troops as 60,000 people desperately try to reach Spain's North African enclave of Ceuta. In the past 24 hours, at least 57 people are dead. Authorities still racing to get control of this very fast-moving migrant crisis.
1: That is ABC foreign correspondent Britt Clenett. The Spanish government says most of the migrants from the first wave have gone back to Morocco, but they are still handling an influx of tens of thousands each day. A lighthouse that sits right where the Delaware Bay meets the Atlantic Ocean has been helping boaters navigate those waters for 100 years. But WTOP's John Doman reports the lighthouse might fall into the ocean soon if a new home for it can't be found.
0: The Harbor of Refuge Lighthouse sits on a wall of rocks about 3/4 of a mile into the water. And next to those rocks, the water's currents are digging a giant hole. In fact, some rocks have already fallen into it.
10: Ultimately, what will happen is the rocks will wash out from underneath it. Which will cause the concrete caisson that it sits on to tilt over time, or in effect to fail, and the tilt will become so great the lighthouse will topple.
0: Ron Parks is the president of the Delaware River and Bay Lighthouse Foundation. Fixing the issue in the water could cost a minimum $90 million, and even that won't be permanent.
10: That would cost between $4 and $7 million to dismantle the lighthouse, transport it to land, reassemble it, and restore it.
0: But so far, they haven't been able to find a home for it yet. Also, the Coast Guard still operates the lighthouse, and they have a say, too. John Dome in WTOP News.
1: If those fine lines and wrinkles and that sparkly gray hair doesn't do it, this might make you feel old. MTV is officially middle-aged.
11: MTV turns 45 today. 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A flag planted with the MTV logo and the words, "Ladies and gentlemen, rock and roll." The first video ever played, "Video Killed the Radio Star" by The Buggles. 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Nowadays, music videos mostly live on YouTube, and the channel leans more reality TV than music television. Michelle Polino, Fox News.
1: 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Here's Frank Hanrahan.
13: Football is in the air. We had the Commanders' third practice of a training camp, first one in front of several thousand fans turning out in Ashburn this morning to watch the practice. Also turning out, Washington football legends John Riggins and Daryl Green attending practice. Team says first padded practice will be on Monday. First preseason game is the Dolphins in town, August 14th in Landover. How about at the University of Maryland hosting the Baltimore Ravens practice? Over 20,000 posted to watch practice on campus at their stadium. Nationals in action in about an hour and 20 minutes, visiting Atlanta again tonight. Braves winning the opener last night 6-2. Nats have lost 3 in a row. Last two games, 0-17 with runners in scoring position. Nats right now one game under 500, two games to go before the trade deadline. Baltimore Birds, Philadelphia Phillies, that's at 7:05. Birds winning last night. O's start the night two games under 500. Major League Soccer at 7:30 from Audi Field. DC United hosting Nashville FC at the DC Open. In tennis, women's semifinals from Rock Creek. Naomi Osaka falls in straight sets to Alexandra Ila. We got the men's semis coming up later on tonight from 16th and Kennedy. I'm Frank Hanrahan, WTOP Sports.
1: Thank you, Frank. Coming up on WTOP, President Trump says he 100% disagrees with the decision to drop charges against a local former Olympian who's accused of vandalizing the Lincoln Memorial reflecting pool. We'll have traffic and weather in 60 seconds.
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1: Traffic and weather on WTOP. Dante Verme in the traffic center.
7: The top traffic incidents we're following is a disabled tractor trailer on I-270 southbound near Hyattstown, causing some rubbernecking delays all the way back towards Urbana. And it is slow and heavy in Virginia on I-95 southbound, making your way through Lorton and across the Occoquan. The WTOP Traffic Center is presented by Window Nation. 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I'm Dante Verme, your next traffic report in about 10 minutes.
1: And now to 7 News, First Alert meteorologist Mark Pena.
9: Cloudy skies, dry conditions expected for the rest of your Saturday night as temperatures gradually fall to the lower and mid-70s by tomorrow morning. And although there is a chance at a stray shower or storm south of the Capitol Beltway, even that will wrap up shortly after sunset. Bit of a different story, though, for your Sunday. Weathermaker approaches from the west and brings scattered showers and even a few thunderstorms around the area for most of the afternoon. Some of them could be on the strong to severe side, with damaging winds being the primary threat along and west of I-95. Otherwise, heavy rainfall could also lead to some flash flooding around the D.C. metro. I'm 7 News meteorologist Mark Pena in the First Alert Weather Center.
1: We have pretty much settled into the low to mid 80s across the DMV as we enter the evening. It is 85 in Rockville, 85 in Ashburn, 86 in Fort Washington, and 84 outside the WTOP studios.
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1: Good evening. I'm Sarah Jacobs. Coming up, President Trump and the Interior Secretary push back hard on that decision to drop vandalism charges against a local man connected with the reflecting pool.
2: Some Virginians convicted of crimes have had their voting rights restored. I'm Ian Crawford.
1: A 17-year-old is facing charges as an adult for a shooting inside a local mall.
3: The best part about going to Commander's training camp is...
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3: I'm Jimmy Alexander.
1: It's 6 o'clock.
12: From ABC News, I'm Dave Packer in Ukraine. Authorities say Russia launched an intense barrage of ballistic missiles and drones overnight into the country, killing at least 9 people, wounding 33 others in the capital, Kyiv. Meanwhile, an explosion in central Moscow today has left at least 3 people dead and 21 others injured, according to Russian officials. To the war in Iran, officials telling U.S. President Trump is planning an escalation.
15: Sources tell us the president is weighing another round of strikes, intense strikes on energy targets. And I pressed the president on how long Americans can expect this back and forth to drag on. And the president told me Iran will get weaker. They'll get a little stronger, but they'll get weaker. And then they'll peter out, in his words.
12: ABC News Chief White House Correspondent Mary Bruce. Multiple U.S. officials saying that investigators are looking at whether Iran or any of its proxies are responsible for cyber attacks on water systems across Minnesota. Former Senior Operations Officer for the CIA, Daryl Blocker.
16: Iran does have the capability to go in and wreak havoc, to go in and change the settings on the water. And then water, of course, provides everything.
12: President Trump, meanwhile, blaming the state of Minnesota. And the president isn't buying U.S. Attorney Jeanine Pirro's explanation for dropping the case against a former Olympian accused of vandalism to the Lincoln Memorial reflecting pool.
17: This is a remarkable decision, frankly, by the Department of Justice, who filed this motion to dismiss this case late on a Friday. DOJ is now saying, well, actually, the charges we brought, we've gathered new evidence. So they are now blaming, in this motion to dismiss that case, the contractor, Atlantic Industrial Coatings.
12: ABC's Catherine Falders, the president posting on social media today, quote, I disagree 100% with Jeanine Pirro, the U.S. attorney for the District of Columbia, on the reflecting pool. I don't know what she was thinking. To me, it was a pure case of vandalism. 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
0: It is 6:02 on Saturday evening, August the 1st. 84 degrees, been a beautiful day in the DMV. Good evening, I'm Dan Ronan. Thanks for joining us here. The top stories at WTOP 103.5 FM and WTOP.com. As you just heard on ABC News, President Trump and the Interior Secretary Doug Burgum are sharply criticizing the U.S. Attorney Jeanine Pirro after she dismissed that case against a Bethesda man charged with damaging both the Lincoln Memorial reflecting pool and the area around it. She dropped the charges after David Hearn said in court filings that the damage to the reflecting pool following a recent renovation was caused by shoddy construction work rather than vandals. Government lawyers in a 20-page court filing said the additional documents provided by the Interior Department since the indictment show the damage was the result of a botched installation as well as a rush to complete the work ahead of the big 4th of July celebrations. The Interior Secretary is pushing back. On X, he writes, the evidence is clear. Vandals have repeatedly caused damage to the reflecting pool. Some of the acts were caught on camera. He adds, we also provided the U.S. Attorney's Office expert eyewitness testimony to the damage done and provided every piece of evidence they asked for in the requested time. President Trump on Truth Social also blasting the decision not to prosecute, saying, I don't know what Pirro was thinking. To me, it was a pure case of vandalism. The president also posted a video today that he claims shows the vandalism, but the footage is unclear. News time is 6:03. More Virginians will be able to cast ballots in the fall midterm elections. WTOP's Ian Crawford says it's because of action taken by the state's governor.
2: Virginia is one of three states in the union that permanently takes away voting rights of people who've been convicted of felonies, but the governor can restore those rights at her discretion. Governor Abigail Spanberger's office says she has done that for over 66,000 formerly incarcerated Virginians since taking office back in January. In making the announcement, Spanberger criticized her predecessor, Glenn Youngkin, saying he gutted what she said was a streamlined process to restore those rights during his 4 years in office. She said those Virginians deserve the right to vote, to make their voices heard and be recognized as contributing citizens to the Commonwealth and the country. Ian Crawford, WTOP News.
0: 6:04, a 17-year-old has been charged as an adult following a shooting inside the Westfield Wheaton Mall that left a 13-year-old injured. Police say Diego Rafael Tascaros Avalanos of Silver Spring is charged with attempted second-degree murder, first-degree assault, use of a firearm, and the commission of a violent felony, carrying a loaded handgun on his person, and possession of a firearm by a minor. The shooting happened Friday evening around 6 p.m. Montgomery County police say the shooter was wearing all black and fired a handgun at a group of teenagers near a kid's playground area, striking a 13-year-old in the lower body, the ankle. The victim was transported to a hospital with non-life-threatening injuries, the suspect being held in the central processing unit pending a bond hearing. Family and friends of a missing Manassas Park woman gathered to mark the 2-year anniversary of her disappearance. WTOP's Kyle Cooper was there at the vigil.
5: Many wearing red, Mamta Kafle-Bott's favorite color, supporters like her friend and former co-worker Holly Worth spoke about their pain and how much they miss her.
6: Mamta may not physically be here with us, but I can tell you her light is shining bright.
5: Mamta Kafle-Bott is presumed dead, but her body has never been found. Her husband, Naresh, is charged with murder and other charges. He goes on trial in October. Speaking through a translator at the vigil, Mamta's mother, Gita Kafle.
8: Whoever did this to my daughter, he has to get punished. I've been waiting for that day, and thank you so much for your support.
5: Court records indicate blood was found on a reciprocating saw in the home. Police say other evidence expected to be presented at trial will show Naresh Bhatt killed his wife and dismembered her body. In Manassas Park, Kyle Cooper, WTOP News.
0: Commanders fans had big smiles on their faces for the first training camp open to the public. Here's WTOP's Jimmy Alexander.
10: Huge, huge Commanders fan. 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
3: Ray Taylor and her friends traveled nearly 70 miles from La Plata, Maryland.
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11: 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Am I big enough?
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20: 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I have Jeremy Reeves, Newton, so I'm very excited.
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13: 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We'll have the story. Traffic and weather next.
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13: Traffic and weather on WTOP. Dante Verme in the WTOP Traffic Center.
7: We'll start in Virginia. I-95 southbound is slow and heavy through Newington and Lorton across the Occoquan. And one of your bailout routes is Route 1. We've got a crash on the left-hand turn lane at Gunston Road, which is causing a little bit of trouble as some cars trying to make the left-hand turn from the center lane, waiting for response to make its way on scene. Elsewhere in Virginia, 66 looking good. A little bit of a delay inside the Beltway as you make your way through Arlington towards the district. The Beltway is moving in good shape. Maryland side of things, still dealing with the disabled tractor trailer on I-270 southbound near Hyattsville. And on the other side of Maryland, 301 in Bowie is dealing with a lot of congestion as Banana Ball takes over the Bay Sox Stadium. It's the local Beach Coconuts and the Indianapolis Clowns of Savannah Banana Ball taking over. Sellout crowd, so expect a lot of delays on 301 in Bowie. But 50 looks good as you make your way out towards the Bay Bridge. Selling your car? 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I'm Dante Verme, your next traffic report in about 10 minutes.
13: 7 News First Alert meteorologist Mark Pena.
9: Cloudy skies and dry conditions for the rest of your Saturday with overnight temperatures gradually falling to the lower and mid-70s. And although we can't rule out a stray shower or storm for areas south of the Capitol Beltway, even that wraps up shortly after sunset. Bit of a different story for your Sunday. Scattered showers and storms likely throughout the afternoon. Some of them on the strong to severe side with highs in the mid-80s. I'm 7 News meteorologist Mark Pena in the First Alert Weather Center.
13: 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Here's Jake Novak.
26: One quirk in investing is the shares of major companies usually go up when they announce they're shelling out big bucks in major lawsuit settlements. That's what just happened with Johnson & Johnson as its shares rallied on the news that the pharma giant will pay an estimated $5.5 billion to resolve thousands of lawsuits alleging its talc products cause ovarian cancer. There's a logic to this. Investors hate uncertainty, and when these kinds of settlements are reached, at least a basement is set for losses. That's one lesson learned, but there's another lesson corporate America doesn't seem to be learning despite years of study material. The successful legal battle against J&J and others against Merck, Meta, Google, and many, many more big companies were all mostly headed up by an attorney named Mark Lanier. And here's the lesson. If he's leading a case against you, it's best to settle and settle fast. The numbers don't lie, and they say Mark Lanier is the best civil litigator in America. For WTOP News, I'm Jake Novak.
13: Coming up next, a review of the new Spider-Man movie, 6-11.
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1: But I really, really enjoyed this. I think it's the best of the Tom Holland films, the Tom Holland Spider-Man movies. It picks up where the previous one left off. And in that film, Doctor Strange casts a spell at the very end so that no one remembers who Spider-Man is, that he's Peter Parker, including the people who know that he was Spider-Man. MJ, his girlfriend, played by Zendaya, doesn't know who he is anymore either. So he's kind of going about his Spider-Man duties alone and lonely at the beginning of the film. But of course, events transpire that eventually put him back in the orbit with his friends. All the performances in this are great. Holland is very good. And he and Zendaya, who are now married, have a lovely chemistry together. John Bernthal is in this playing Punisher, and he's fantastic. I'm going to tread carefully about who the villain is in this, because there's been a lot of speculation and mystery around it. And I want people to find out for themselves when they see it. But yeah, I was very, very entertained by this.
2: Did you find that this movie had as much of the kind of lighthearted bantering between the characters that we had seen in prior movies? I've seen some reviews that indicated there's less comedy this time.
1: You know what? That didn't really bother me. I think a lot of the comedy comes from the interplay between Punisher and Spider-Man. I mentioned John Bernthal earlier. So there is sort of a buddy comedy element in that part of the story. So I didn't think it was overly serious. It is doing a lot of the things that every Spider-Man movie does, where he kind of has to regain control over his powers. But I always find that very compelling. And I thought they did a great job with this.
2: Excellent. Also this weekend, a new Netflix limited series that takes us back to 1988. It's called The Bombing of Pan Am 103. How's this?
1: So this is a six-part limited series. It already aired in the UK on the BBC last year, so it's coming to American audiences on Netflix for the first time. Obviously, I remember that terrible attack and horrible plane crash that killed hundreds of people, many of them Americans, and the plane landed in Lockerbie, Scotland, and that's where the investigation sort of begins. But I didn't remember a lot of the details, and this does a very, very good job of showing just how painstaking the work all these investigators had to do, and the politics between the FBI and the investigators in Scotland. So I think it's very compelling, very well done, especially if your memories of that are a little bit fuzzy.
3: Critic Jen Chaney, the two biggest athletic conferences in college sports, the SEC and the Big Ten, have agreed to back a Senate bill that seeks to regulate college athletics.
4: It was only fitting that negotiations over the historic Protect the College Sports Act came down to the final days before senators could bring it up for a vote. Late-night talks involving senators, President Trump, and conferences helped get the deal over the finish line. Among other things, the bill seeks to regulate college sports and would grant the conferences and NCAA limited antitrust exemption. If the bill is okayed in the Senate, it would still need House approval. Chris DeMeo, Fox News.
3: A quick look at the top stories at WTOP. President Trump lashes out on Truth Social over the decision to drop the reflecting pool vandalism charges against a Bethesda man. The White House is calling for more money to fund the Iran war, but it may be hitting a roadblock in the U.S. Senate. Keep it here. Full details on these stories in the minutes ahead on WTOP. Traffic and weather on WTOP. Dante Verme in the traffic center.
5: In Maryland, the disabled tractor trailer that was on I-270 southbound near Hyattsville has cleared, but delays remain as they were stacking all the way back up towards Urbana as you make your way in towards the district. You're running smooth after that point on 270. The 270 spur looks to be in good shape. Once you get onto 495, a bit of a slowdown as you go around the bend towards the Legion Bridge. And once you make your way into Virginia, the outer loop is running at pace without incident. The inner loop is slow and heavy past the Dulles Toll Road towards the Legion Bridge as you make your way across into Maryland. A slow spot on 66 as you make your way into Ballston. No incidents reported, just volume delays at this point. Toll road looks to be good going out towards Dulles. Springfield Interchange running without incident, but I-95 southbound is slow and heavy through Newington, into the Lorton, and across the Occoquan. One of your bailouts is Route 1. That's compounded with an accident southbound at Gunston Road on the left-hand turn lane, which is causing trouble. It's three lanes with the left-hand turn and two that go through. Drivers are trying to make the left turn from the center lane into oncoming traffic, so it's been making it quite a little bit of a bottleneck down in Virginia. Prime members get organic black, red, and green.

0: 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I'm Dante Verme, your next traffic report in about 10 minutes.
1: 7 News First Alert meteorologist Mark Pena.
2: Cloudy skies, dry conditions expected for the rest of your Saturday night as temperatures gradually fall to the lower and mid-70s by tomorrow morning. And although there is a chance at a stray shower or storm south of the Capitol Beltway, even that will wrap up shortly after sunset. Bit of a different story, though, for your Sunday. Weathermaker approaches from the west and brings scattered showers and even a few thunderstorms around the area for most of the afternoon. Some of them could be on the strong to severe side, with damaging winds being the primary threat along and west of I-95. Otherwise, heavy rainfall could also lead to some flash flooding around the D.C. metro. I'm 7 News meteorologist Mark Pena in the First Alert Weather Center.
1: 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Coming up on WTOP, some students who were planning to attend Howard University now may be heading to the University of Maryland. We'll get the story coming up on WTOP.
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1: It's 6:22. A man is dead after being shot by the Maryland National Capitol Park Police, an officer there. The shooting happened last night around 6. Officers were called to the area of the waterfront near Fort Washington Park on reports of a shooting and a man with a gun. Officers located the man. Police say during that encounter, the officer discharged his service weapon, hitting the man. He was pronounced dead at the scene. Officers did recover a handgun near him. No officers were injured. The Maryland Office of Attorney General is investigating. The name of the man shot and killed has not been released. Hundreds of Howard University students who were disenrolled reportedly over missing deadlines and payments, they're now being invited by Maryland Governor Wes Moore to consider Maryland universities. A student at one Maryland HBCU says they may find themselves pleasantly surprised. WTOP's Kate Ryan reports.
8: Jalen Bull knows what it's like to have to let go of a dream school. As a freshman, she was admitted to Drexel University, but even with scholarships, it remained out of reach. So she looked at Bowie State University, and now a rising junior at that Maryland HBCU, Bull says.
9: I just went full steam ahead here at Bowie, and I'm happy where I am.
8: And she says that as the daughter of a Howard University alum. Howard is often referred to as the Mecca.
9: So I grew up learning about the Mecca and hearing about the Mecca.
8: Bull says she's been given research opportunities and found great community. So to the displaced Howard University students, she says.
9: I just hope that those students realize that it's not over for them and that other schools are reaching out, especially Bowie.
8: Kate Ryan, WTOP News.
1: 6:24, a public health researcher at Johns Hopkins University who was arrested by immigration officials while boarding a flight at BWI has been released. The Banner reports the U.S. Immigration and Customs Enforcement arrested Fatima Akima, who was originally from Cameroon, Tuesday at the airport. The federal agency wrote in a statement Thursday that she had overstayed a visa. As of Friday, she had been transferred from a detention center in Virginia to Louisiana. Her arrest was despite a pending application for asylum, according to her attorney, who says she has a valid work authorization report. She is the second known person associated with the Baltimore Area University to be detained by ICE in recent weeks. Sports on WTOP, brought to you by Amentum, delivering advanced solutions for space and defense. Frank Hanrahan, even with the Nats' little bit of a downturn the last couple days, they're still in a pretty good place.
10: Yeah, they are still right there, a game under 500 now. They have lost three in a row, but they get it at Atlanta tonight, just after 7 o'clock. Braves winning last night 6-2. Last two games, the Nats 0-17 with runners in scoring position. That hurts. They're game under 500, two games to go before the trade deadline. O's host the Phillies. That's just after 7. Birds winning last night against the Phils. O's two games under 500. Major League Soccer tonight in about an hour or so. DC United hosting Nashville FC. That is at 7:30. Tennis, DC Open from Rock Creek. Women's semi, Naomi Osaka lost in straight sets to up-and-comer Alexandra Ehla in straight sets. Men's semifinals coming up shortly from Rock Creek Park. Commanders were out there bright and early. Third practice of training camp. First one in front of several thousand fans. Great crowd on hand to support the Commanders. Washington football legends John Riggins, Daryl Green also on hand to attend practice. First padded practice for the Commanders will be on Monday. Commanders-Dolphins first preseason game August 14th in Landover. And how about at the University of Maryland hosting the Baltimore Ravens practice? Over 20,000 on hand at CQ Stadium to watch practice on campus as they too are getting set for the upcoming NFL season. I'm Frank Hanrahan, WTOP Sports.
1: Coming up on WTOP, a setback for the U.S. Attorney for D.C. as that office drops the charges against a man accused of vandalizing the Lincoln Memorial reflecting pool. We'll have the story coming up. WTOP News Time, 6:26.
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1: 6:28. Traffic and weather on WTOP. Dante's in the traffic center.
0: The top incident we're following in the traffic center is a lot of congestion on I-95 southbound in Virginia as you make your way through Lorton and across the Occoquan. It is slow and heavy as you try to make your way 2 points down south in Virginia. For victims of drunk and drug driving, your grief is unique, but you are not alone. 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I'm Dante Vermeer, your next traffic report in about 10 minutes.
1: 7 News First Alert meteorologist Mark Pena.
2: Cloudy skies are here to stay for the next several days as we bring in the month of August with a bit of an unsettled weather pattern. Thankfully, they don't give way to rain until tomorrow, which means cloudy, dry, and muggy conditions for the rest of your Saturday. As our weather maker approaches from the west on Sunday, we'll bring more scattered showers and even a few thunderstorms around the area. Some of them could be on the strong to severe side, especially along and west of I-95, where damaging winds will be the primary threats. Otherwise, slow-moving thunderstorms for the entire area that could lead to some flash flooding around the D.C. metro. I'm 7 News meteorologist Mark Pena in the First Alert Weather Center.
1: Temperatures at 629. We're looking at 85 degrees in Hyattsville. Foggy Bottom comes in at 85. Herndon and here at WTOP, 84 degrees. WTOP News Time, 630.
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1: Good evening. I'm Dan Ronan. Thanks for joining us. Tariq King is our producer. Here are the top stories we're following at WTOP. Federal prosecutors are dropping charges against a former Olympic athlete accused of damaging the Lincoln Memorial reflecting pool. In a court filing Friday, the U.S. Attorney's Office acknowledged the damage was actually caused by problems with the renovation project. Athlete David Ahern had been charged with the destruction of property and was the only defendant facing a felony in this case. Prosecutors now say the newly reviewed document showed the damage was from the result of a flawed installation by a government contractor. Midas Touch White House reporter Luke Radel says there just wasn't enough evidence in the case against Hearn.
16: This document we got from the Department of Justice, from the U.S. Attorney's Office, Jeanine Pirro, is a pretty stunning rebuke of the narrative the president was putting out there about what happened at the reflecting pool, and is much more of a sharp rebuke against the Department of Interior, headed up by Interior Secretary Doug Burgum. The U.S. Attorney's Office is essentially arguing that they brought this indictment rather hastily based off of what the Department of Interior had told them about what Mr. Hearn had done. And yet, when they asked for more documentation, this document says dozens and dozens of times they asked for more documentation to back up that case, the Department of Interior delayed until now they just realized that the evidence didn't exist. And so they're asking an appeals court to just dismiss the case entirely.
1: Hearn had pleaded not guilty. He was scheduled to stand trial in September. President Trump on Truth Social this afternoon is blasting the move, saying he disagrees 100% with the U.S. attorney, Jeanine Pirro. And he says, I don't know what she was thinking. To me, it was a case of pure case of vandalism. He added there may have been some contractor difficulty, but he says the damage was caused, he says, by vandals. The White House wants more funding for the war with Iran, but the Senate is not going to approve it anytime soon, despite the apparent widening of the war this past week. Here's WTOP's Mitchell Miller today on the Hill.
17: Virginia Senator Tim Kaine, a Democratic member of the Senate Armed Services Committee, says GOP leadership doesn't seem eager to bring a House bill up for a vote.
18: It does sound as if this war funding request from the president is not going to get called up in the Senate before the recess.
17: The House measure includes more than $60 billion for the war with Iran. Some Republicans are pushing to pass it on their own under budget reconciliation. But Senate Majority Leader John Thune says the math to get it passed currently doesn't add up.
19: We're taking a hard look at it, but we also know we have to have 50 votes. And at the moment, as I've said before, we're probably not there.
17: On Capitol Hill, Mitchell Miller, WTOP News.
1: President Trump is warning Iran the U.S. will, quote, hit them very hard if it doesn't come to the negotiating table to try and reach a deal to end the war. The warning comes as new attacks have been reported on commercial shipping in the Strait of Hormuz. One tanker was apparently hit, the other a projectile exploded in the water near a second vessel. Here's Fox reporter Alex Hogan.
20: The White House says that new strikes could take place as early as this weekend on Iran. And White House Press Secretary Caroline Levitt told Fox that that pressure on Iran will continue unless Iran comes to the table, although President Trump says that he doesn't fully believe in these negotiations right now.
21: The other day, the 5 missiles were shot. We knocked them down, but we were in the midst of a negotiation. I mean, I'm waiting for Steve to call me. How's the negotiation going? And instead, I got a call from Pete that they just shot 5 missiles at one of our bases in Jordan.
20: Yesterday, Trump held the first ever televised cabinet meeting from Camp David. Today, he is here in New Jersey, where he's posting about new back and forth in Todd Blanche's nomination for attorney general.
1: That nomination of Todd Blanche appears to be even more uncertain. Key Senate Republicans John Cornyn of Texas and Tom Tillis of North Carolina are holding up Blanche's nomination, and the president is digging in.
3: Since both senators will leave Congress in January, Trump says he may temporarily pull Blanche's nomination only to bring it back when they are gone. But it's unclear if there's enough support across the full Senate, especially without addressing those sticking points. And for now, negotiations are set to continue through this weekend.
1: ABC's Christiane Cordero. Maryland Governor Wes Moore says he's concerned that President Trump could use the federal power to influence the fall elections. Moore is the new chair of the National Governors Association, and the Democrat is citing Trump's efforts to restrict voting by mail and possibly deploy federal troops to polling places. In an interview, he expressed concern about what he said was the president, what he's doing in broad daylight. Moore's national profile is rising. He is seen as a potential 2028 presidential contender. His focus is on drawing young people into the workforce through service-oriented work. Despite the challenges, Moore emphasizes the importance of strong governors in the current political climate. Today marks 6 months since the mother of Today Show co-host Savannah Guthrie went missing from her home in Arizona. Fox reporter Kevin Cork tells authorities are making public some new ransom notes connected with the case.
4: The Pima County Sheriff has finally released a pair of ransom notes addressed to Savannah Guthrie, hoping that someone, anyone out there, just might recognize the author's unique linguistic style. The first note was sent to a local news station in Tucson, Arizona. It was addressed to Savannah herself, and it read in part, "Hello, Savannah. We have your mother, Nancy. She is safe, but scared. She will be held for a ransom, and once payment is received, she will be released unharmed. We will be holding her for a maximum of 7 days. You will need to send Bitcoin in the amount of $4 million before 5 p.m. on Thursday the 5th. If payment is not received by the last deadline on Monday the 9th at 5 p.m., she will be killed."
1: The second note alleged that Nancy Guthrie had died while being held. The suspect wrote it wasn't their plan, and they apologized. Coming up on WTOP, the latest on Russia's war effort against Ukraine. 6:36.
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1: 6:38, traffic and weather on WTOP. Dante's in the traffic center.
0: We'll start in Virginia. Volume delays on I-95 southbound in the usual trouble spot. No accidents reported or we can be able to see. Through Newington and across the Occoquan as you make your way into Potomac Mills. There is a crash on Route 1 at Gunston Road. One of the two cars involved has been towed away. The other, a minivan, stuck in the left-hand turn lane, which is making for a tricky predicament, especially at the moment. There's an 18-wheeler behind it waiting, hopefully, for the signal to make a safe left turn when possible. Elsewhere in Virginia, 66, a slight slowdown in Ballston. You're looking pretty good inside and outside of the Beltway. Outside of that, 495, the slowdown is from Old Dominion Road to the Legion Bridge on the inner loop as you make your way into Maryland. On the Maryland side of things, 270, still some residual delays due to the earlier disabled truck in Hightstown. That's been cleared, but the delays by the truck scales are still there. The ICC looks to be running in good shape. No accidents on the Beltway as you make your way towards 95, which is running well between the two beltways in Maryland. 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It's not too late. There are thousands of kids waiting over a year for a sponsor, and they're await today. Sponsor a child with compassion. Text radio to 83393. I'm Dante Verme, your next traffic report in about 10 minutes.
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2: Mostly cloudy, dry, and muggy for the rest of your Saturday night, although a few showers are likely for areas south of the Capitol Beltway towards southern Maryland and the northern neck of Virginia, but all that will wind down shortly after sunset. Cloudy and dry overnight, temperatures fall to the lower 70s, but a bit of a more active day for your Sunday. Widely scattered showers and storms are possible throughout the afternoon with highs in the mid-80s. I'm 7 News meteorologist Mark Pena in the First Alert Weather Center.
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5: Spoiler alert, United Airlines CEO Scott Kirby really wants a merger. In February, Kirby contacted the White House to feel out its reaction to a possible United merger with American Airlines. The Trump team didn't love that idea, and many of us thought that was that. But we just learned that last year, Kirby approached Delta Airlines CEO Ed Bastian about merging those two airlines. Again, no dice. What's this all about? Kirby isn't shy about pushing the idea that at least two major U.S. airlines need to merge to compete with foreign airlines, especially when it comes to the Middle East market. And before you think all of this failed merger conversation is bad news for Mr. Kirby, think again. These suddenly leaked reports are already softening the shock of the very idea of the already very consolidated airline industry consolidating a little more. Once the initial pushback runs its course, don't be surprised if this rope-a-dope results in a merger happening after all. For WTOP News, I'm Jake Novak.
1: 641, there's been another deadly drone missile attack by Russia on Kyiv. ABC's Mary Bruce has the very latest.
8: Authorities say Russia launched a deadly missile attack on Kyiv. Ukrainian military officials say a barrage of more than 200 ballistic missiles and drones hit the capital city overnight. New video shows damages to residential buildings, a school, and the Lithuanian embassy. The mayor of Kyiv says at least 9 people were killed and 30 injured, including 4 children. Russia's defense ministry says the latest strike aimed to target Ukraine's logistic facilities and military sites.
1: It's 6:42. Spain is installing a 1,600-foot containment barrier on the sea border between its North African territory and Morocco. It follows a massive breach where 50 to 60,000 migrants crossed the frontier between Thursday and Friday. The death toll reached 67, including drownings and stampede victims. Earlier today, some migrants tried to swim across but were escorted back by soldiers. Spain's Interior Ministry says most have returned to Morocco, emphasizing cooperation with Morocco in resolving that situation. An F-35 fighter jet has crashed near the Marine Corps Air Station Miramar near San Diego. Witnesses say the pilot did eject just in time. a Marine Corps fighter jet crashing in California. The witnesses say the pilot got out.
9: In a statement, the Marine Corps called the incident an aircraft mishap, saying the pilot is stable and receiving medical attention for non-life-threatening injuries. Local firefighters also responded to a brush fire sparked by the crash. There were no reports of any injuries on the ground. As for what went wrong here, authorities say they are now investigating.
1: ABC's Andrew Dimebart reporting, coming up on WTOP. The evidence points to Iran, but President Trump is blaming Democratic officials in Minnesota for a recent cyber attack in that state. We'll get the very latest. News time is 6:44.
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1: 6:45, I'm Dan Ronan. President Trump says Minnesota is at fault for cyber attacks in that state. Here's ABC's Gio Benitez.
14: President Trump is claiming that incompetence by Minnesota's government is to blame for coordinated cyber attacks on water systems across that state. The president did not provide any specific evidence for that, but authorities say that more than 30 plants were impacted. According to multiple U.S. officials, investigators are looking at whether Iran or any of its proxies were responsible. But President Trump dismissed the possibility of Iranian involvement. Minnesota Governor Tim Walz pushing back, saying that President Trump knows Iran is responsible, and he blamed DOGE cuts for leaving the U.S. vulnerable to cyber attacks.
1: There's a proposal to transform a decades-old data center near Tyson's into a new one. WTOP's Scott Gelman tells us while the public hearing on the project is still months away, some groups are already lining up against the idea.
15: The plan would take a parking garage and two old buildings that already have a data center and turn it all into two new data center buildings.
26: So the scope of what's being proposed is that it's going to be 316,000 square feet.
15: It's being called Vienna Cloud. It's right off the Capitol Beltway, not far from Tyson's Corner Center. County documents say the developer wants exceptions to county rules, including one that requires data centers to be at least a mile away from metro stations.
26: We have some guardrails at the county level, which is great, but this proposal is asking to bend those guardrails.
15: Renee Grebe is Northern Virginia conservation advocate for the group Nature Forward. A community meeting will be scheduled in the coming months, and a planning commission public hearing is set for November.
26: If this gets passed, then I think it demonstrates that our zoning ordinance amendment is not as strong as it was touted to be by our Board of Supervisors.
15: Scott Gelman, WTOP News.
1: A National Guard plan to move troops into about 2,000 apartment-style apartments in the D.C. area is raising questions about housing affordability. WTOP's Mike Murillo reports.
28: The Guard's contract is with the D.C.-based apartment hotel company Placemaker for up to 2,000 apartment-style units for troops supporting the mission in D.C. The company operates properties in several D.C. neighborhoods as well as in Arlington. Some may wonder if taking that many units off the market could affect renters. George Mason University regional economist Terry Clower says not likely.
29: It's really 2,000 units in the grand scheme of our housing market is really pretty much a drop in the bucket.
28: D.C. Policy Center Executive Director Yashim Sayem agrees, noting the district has more than 250,000 rental units.
30: If you had asked me this question 5 years ago, I would have been worried about the pressure on the housing markets. But today, I kind of welcome it.
28: Both say the contract could be a positive for property owners because it brings additional demand into a market that's cooled. Mike Murillo, WTOP News.
1: Now look at the top stories at WTOP. The Interior Secretary Doug Burnham and President Trump are pushing back against that decision to drop charges against a Bethesda man related to vandalism at the reflecting pool. A teenager charged with a shooting inside of a local mall in Maryland, this near a kids' play area yesterday. Keep it here. Full details on these stories in the minutes ahead on WTOP. 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Traffic and weather on WTOP, the Traffic Center. Here's Dante.
0: We'll start in Maryland. A little bit of a delay on the outer loop as you make your way through Greenbelt towards I-95. Some congestion from 50 onward, but no major crashes or incidents to report. Just some afternoon congestion as you make your way towards I-95, which is running in good shape between the two beltways. 50 in and out across the Bay Bridge is looking good. Two-way operations has ceased on the eastbound on the westbound span, so it is 3 going west and 2 going east. 270 is running in at good pace. A little bit of a slowdown near Urbana by the truck scales, but you're looking good as you make your way towards 495. The Legion Bridge, it's a slowdown near 193 on the inner loop as you make your way across the bridge from Virginia into Maryland. Elsewhere in Virginia, 66 is looking in pretty good shape inside and outside of the beltway. It's a little bit of a slowdown on 395 as you make your way into the district, but a big choke point on 95 southbound near Lorton as you make your way across the Occoquan. Still dealing with some heavy, heavy summer traffic. Route 1 still dealing with one of the two cars involved in the fender bender at Gunston Road in the left-hand turn lane, awaiting for response to make it on scene there. WTOP is brought to you by Cascades Dental. 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I'm Dante Verma, your next traffic report in about 10 minutes.
1: 7 News First Alert meteorologist Mark Pena.
2: Clouds are here to stay for the next several days, but they don't give way to any rain until tomorrow, which means dry, cloudy, and muggy conditions for the rest of your Saturday night. An isolated shower or storm possible for southern Maryland and the northern neck of Virginia, but even that winds down after sunset. For your Sunday, temperatures reach the mid-80s with widely scattered showers and even a few thunderstorms by the afternoon. I'm 7 News meteorologist Mark Pena and the First Alert Weather Center.
1: 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We'll have the story coming up in 1 minute.
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1: 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Ted Lasso is back. Jason Sudeikis' character has a new gig coaching a struggling women's team. The Emmy Award-winning show returns for a fourth season, this after a three-year hiatus in which many figured the show was over.
6: To have a show like this come back, and to come back in an environment where Apple TV is really a very dominant streamer now when it comes to comedy series. Three of its current comedies are nominated for the Emmy this year, including Shrinking, the new horror comedy Widow's Bay, and Margo's Got Money Troubles, all really excellent shows. Ted Lasso kind of like signed the beacon for Apple TV to say that we're a real player here, and to have it back in the mix is going to be really good news for the streamer, but also for people looking for something to watch in August on television, much the same way when the show came on the first time during the pandemic. It was a show that nobody knew they wanted, but they really turned out that they really kind of did.
1: TV Guide's Matt Rausch. A Montgomery County organization is putting a smile on the face of kids who may be experiencing hardships, such as homelessness, and giving them things like meals each weekend during summer camp. Here's WTOP's Annalisa Gale.
7: At Camp Green Tree in Germantown, young people attending the five-week summer camp say they are having a blast.
16: It's a bit of carnival. That was really fun, right? Everyone played games. We managed it. It was so cute.
7: And they're also getting the support they need in other areas of life.
16: I have really bad social anxiety and some mental issues, so they referred me.
7: Joe Wilson is a senior director for mental health services with the Jewish Social Service Agency, the organization partnering with Montgomery County Public Schools to nurture Camp Green Tree since 2024.
17: We have a significant number of campers and families that have experienced homelessness. A number have been exposed to domestic violence. We have several campers that have had significant loss.
7: Participants tell WTOP that the camp has helped with issues like anxiety.
17: People don't think a summer camp really makes that much of a difference, but to make a difference in a way that's unexpected is really impactful.
7: Annalisa Gale, WTOP News.
1: There's no crying in baseball. It's a sold-out opening day today for a new women's professional baseball league.
5: The Women's Pro Baseball League launches with four teams named Boston, Los Angeles, New York, and San Francisco, all playing at Robin Roberts Stadium in Springfield, Illinois, for a five-week, 15-game regular season, then playoffs. Game one is L.A. and New York. They're all free to watch on the WPBL's YouTube page. It's the first pro women's league since the Ladies Professional Baseball League folded during its second season in 1998. Women's pro ball made a bit of a comeback after the movie A League of Their Own came out in 92. It was based on the All-American Girls Professional Baseball League, started during World War II, 12 seasons through 1954. A pitcher back then, Maybelle Blair, is on the new league's advisory board. Chris Foster, Fox News.
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18: To baseball, Nationals and Atlanta coming up in about 20 minutes or so. Braves winning last night 6-2. Nats have now lost three straight in their last two games, 0-17 with the runners in scoring position. Nats a game under 500, two games to go before the trade deadline. Orioles taking on the Phillies about 10 minutes or so at camp. The Yardbirds winning last night over the Phils. O's start tonight, two games under 500. Major League Soccer coming up. Also at 7:30-ish, we got D.C. United hosting Nashville FC. That is at Audi Field. At the D.C. Open Tennis from Rock Creek, women's semifinal, Naomi Osaka losing in straight sets to Alexandra Ehle. Men's semis are just underway. We got Taylor Fritz, the 3-seed, taking on fellow American Brandon Nakashima, 2-2 in the first set on stadium court. Commanders holding court, third practice of training camp, first one in front of a few thousand fans out there in Ashburn earlier today. Football legends John Riggins, Gerald Green attending practice. The first padded practice for the Commanders will be on Monday. Their first preseason game comes up in 2 weeks, August 14th. The Dolphins will be in town to take on the Commanders. And at the University of Maryland today, the Baltimore Ravens holding practice at the stadium. Over 20,000 fans in attendance to support the Ravens. I'm Frank Hanrahan, WTOP Sports.
1: 6:56.
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1: Dante's in the traffic center.
0: The top incidents we're following involve volume delays on I-95 southbound near Newington through the Occoquan as you make your way towards points down south, and inbound across the 14th Street Bridge on 395 making your way into the district is slow and heavy as you make your way towards the Navy Yard. The WTOP Traffic Center is presented by Window Nation. 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I'm Dante Verme, your next traffic report in about 10 minutes.
1: 7 News First Alert meteorologist Mark Pena.
2: Cloudy skies, dry and muggy for the rest of your Saturday night. And although there's a chance at a stray shower or storm south of the Capitol Beltway, way towards southern Maryland and the northern neck of Virginia, even that will wrap up shortly after sunset. We're cloudy and dry overnight. Temperatures fall to the lower and mid-70s, but a bit of a different story for your Sunday. Weathermaker approaching from the west will bring scattered showers and even a few thunderstorms around the area for most of the afternoon. Some of them could be on the strong to severe side, along and west of I-95, with damaging winds being the primary threats. I'm 7 News meteorologist Mark Pena in the First Alert Weather Center.
1: Temperatures at 659, the Wharf downtown in D.C. looking at 84 degrees, Oxon Hill in Prince George's County, 85, in Northern Virginia, Sterling, we're looking at 84 degrees, 83 degrees at 659 at WTOP.
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1: Good evening, I'm Dan Ronan. Coming up, the Trump administration doubles down on claims of vandalism at the Lincoln Memorial Reflecting Pool.
8: Maryland offers options for Howard University students who were suddenly disenrolled. I'm Kate Ryan.
1: A man is shot and killed with an encounter with the park police at Fort Washington Park. We'll get the very latest.
9: Commander fans travel a long way to attend training camp.
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9: I'm Jimmy Alexander.
1: At 7:15, the former Pentagon and CIA chief Leon Panetta talks with WTOP's J.J. Green. He says Americans should prepare for a long war with Iran. 7 o'clock, ABC News is next.
11: From ABC News, I'm Dave Packer. Russia strikes Ukraine.
20: Authorities say Russia launched a deadly missile attack on Kyiv. Ukrainian military officials say a barrage of more than 200 ballistic missiles and drones hit the capital city overnight. New video shows damages to residential buildings, a school, and the Lithuanian embassy. The mayor of Kyiv says at least 9 people were killed and 30 injured, including 4 children. Russia's defense ministry says the latest strike aimed to target Ukraine's logistic facilities and military sites.
11: ABC's Mary Bruce. Meanwhile, an explosion in central Moscow today has left at least 3 people dead, 21 others injured, according to Russian officials. U.S. Attorney Jeanine Pirro is breaking ranks with the president. She's dropped the vandalism charges against former Olympian David Hearn, one of the people originally accused by the federal government of vandalizing the Lincoln Memorial Reflecting Pool. ABC's Alex Preche.
21: Pirro criticizing the Department of the Interior for not being forthcoming with information. And Secretary Doug Burgum firing back, saying his agency provided expert and eyewitness testimony. Burgum, like Trump, is steadfast, insisting there's clear evidence that vandals have repeatedly damaged the reflecting pool.
11: Pirro is now blaming the damage on the contractor. President Trump, meanwhile, doubling down on his reflecting pool vandalism claim, saying he disagrees with Pirro 100%. Details just coming in. Police dispatch radio from the Twin Falls, Idaho area.
22: If you're in the area of In-N-Out, have report of a possible active shooter.
11: That audio from Broadcastify. The FBI says it's aware of an incident and is sending agents to assist. Idaho's attorney general saying he's, quote, praying for everyone in the Twin Falls area as first responders continue searching for the suspect near an In-N-Out. Sources identifying 2 more states that are now reporting cyber attacks on water systems after a hack on systems in Minnesota that investigators say may be linked to Iran or proxy groups. In Minnesota's case, President Trump blaming state officials, though he didn't provide any specific evidence. 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
23: It's 7:15 on this Saturday, August 1st, 83 degrees. We will be dropping into the low 70s by morning. Good evening. I'm Sarah Jacobs with the top local stories we're following this hour. New this evening, the Trump administration pushes back after the Justice Department dropped the felony charge against a local man accused of vandalizing the Lincoln Memorial Reflecting Pool. President Trump says he 100% disagrees with U.S. Attorney Jeanine Pirro's assessment that damage to the pool's new liner was the result of a botched installation and a rush to complete the work by the July 4th celebrations, and not vandals. On Friday, Pirro moved to dismiss the felony vandalism charge against former Olympian David Hearn. The president did acknowledge what he called some contractor difficulty in the pool liner installation, but continued to claim today the majority of the damage to the pool was caused by vandals, without providing any clear new evidence. And Interior Secretary Doug Burgum is doubling down on the Trump administration claims, saying on X, "The evidence is clear. Vandals have repeatedly caused damage to the reflecting pool." He claimed some acts were caught on camera. Burgum said the administration, in his words, won't back down to deranged people who want to destroy, deface, or degrade our monuments. In the week following the sudden disenrollment of 500 Howard University students for missing payment deadlines, about 200 of them have been re-enrolled. But that still leaves 300 looking for options with just weeks to go before classes start. And that's where Maryland opened the door, as WTOP's Kate Ryan reports.
3: Maryland Governor Wes Moore announced an expedited admissions process and an $800 credit for Howard University students who found themselves removed from the rolls at Howard. Elena Quiroz-Livanis, Interim Secretary of Higher Education in Maryland, said the process is open, but
10: the takeaway here is do not wait, contact us as soon as possible.
3: Mitchell Cabia-Williams with Bowie State University, which, like Howard, he is an HBCU, said the plan is to make admissions as seamless as possible.
14: We have opportunities for them to choose and select any major of their choice, and we do have a supporting staff, supporting faculty.
3: Kate Ryan, WTOP News.
23: An investigation is underway after a police officer shot and killed a man at Fort Washington Park last evening. It was just before 6 p.m. when officers from the Maryland National Capitol Park Police and Prince George's County Police responded to reports of a shooting and a man walking near the river with a gun. The Maryland Attorney General's office says during the officer's encounter with the man, one of the officers fired his weapon, striking the man, who was pronounced dead at the scene. Police say they recovered a gun. No officers were hurt, and Maryland's Office of the Attorney General is investigating. A 16-year-old is hospitalized with serious life-threatening injuries after a shooting in Woodbridge early this morning, and police are asking for help finding the shooter. Prince William County Police say the victim was taken to the hospital where police were notified of the shooting. Investigators then went back to the scene near the Parkway Crossing East Shopping Center, and that's where they found shell casings and evidence of a fight, but the others involved had already left. The police don't have any information about a suspect, and they're asking anyone with information or who may have seen the shooting to contact Prince William County Police. It's been 2 years since the disappearance of a Manassas Park woman who is presumed to be dead. WTOP's Kyle Cooper says a vigil was held for her last night.
15: The grieving continue going on for all of us until the justice is done.
24: Supporter of Mamta Kafle-Bhatt, Prabha Bhattari. She and others gathered to remember Mamta and continue to call for justice. Friend and co-worker Holly Worth.
15: We want to remember Mamta. We want to honor her strength.
24: Her body has never been found, but police and prosecutors believe her husband, Naresh Bhatt, killed his wife and dismembered her body. He's charged with murder and goes on trial in October.
25: Today we stand with Mamta's family and loved ones as they remember her life. Not how it ended, but the kindness, love, strength she brought to those around her.
24: Manassas Park Police Chief Mario Lugo, prosecutors recently revealed in court records that blood was found on a reciprocating saw in the Bhatt home. In Manassas Park, Kyle Cooper, WTOP News.
23: Commanders fans packed the practice fields in Ashburn as training camp for the Burgundy and Gold hit day three. WTOP's Jimmy Alexander says some of those fans traveled quite a long distance to the first session open to fans.
26: Well, it took me about 3 hours.
27: Austin Walls is from outside Richmond, Virginia.
26: We watched the players play. We enjoyed the crowd. We enjoyed the atmosphere. We enjoyed the charisma. We like to watch them compete. We're getting all excited together for another year of football.
27: And Austin is really excited about the new RFK.
26: I wasn't alive during our glory days. All the Super Bowls And I'm excited to be back on those grounds for sure. Sacred ground.
27: Now, Glenda traveled all the way from La Plata, Maryland, and got Jaden Daniels' autograph.
4: The person in front of me asked to have a jersey signed, and he looked at it. He said, "That's not even my jersey." I said, "I got one right here. Put it right here.
5: Right on it."
27: From Ashburn, Jimmy Alexander.
26: Don't get any better.
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23: 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Traffic and weather in 60 seconds.
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23: Traffic and weather on WTOP. We go back to Dante Verme in the traffic center.
0: In Maryland, 270 southbound near Fingerboard Road, Maryland 80. The accident on the right shoulder causing a little bit of a delay, but once you make it past that, you're free and clear down towards the Beltway. The Beltway, no major incidents to report, just some volume delays on the inner loop as you make your way across the Potomac on the Legion Bridge, and volume delays I-95 southbound through Lorton and the Occoquan as you make your way towards Potomac Mills and points down south. 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I'm Dante Verme, your next traffic report in about 10 minutes.
23: 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Now to 7 News First Alert meteorologist Mark Pena.
2: Cloudy skies, dry and muggy for the rest of your Saturday night. And although there's a chance at a stray shower or storm south of the Capitol Beltway, way towards southern Maryland and the northern neck of Virginia, even that will wrap up shortly after sunset. We're cloudy and dry overnight. Temperatures fall to the lower and mid-70s, but a bit of a different story for your Sunday. Weathermaker approaching from the west will bring scattered showers and even a few thunderstorms around the area for most of the afternoon. Some of them could be on the strong to severe side along and west of I-95, with damaging winds being the primary threat. I'm 7 News meteorologist Mark Pena, and the First Alert Weather Center.
23: 83 in Springfield, 83 in Laurel, and Farragut Square, 84 degrees. 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Here's Jake Novak.
18: It's not exactly springtime for German automakers these days, and now that reality includes BMW. The Munich-based giant may soon lay off as many as 8,000 workers from white-collar and administrative divisions. That's in contrast to the massive layoffs at German rival Volkswagen, which may soon lay off 100,000 workers and close 4 factories. What's this all about? In a word, China. BMWs, Volkswagens, and especially Porsches aren't selling very well in China. Actually, everyone's vehicle sales are slumping there. But at the same time, Chinese-made EVs are the hottest-selling brand back in Europe. How do you say double whammy in German or in Mandarin? Anyway, U.S. car makers have been having sales trouble in China, too. But for now, those Chinese-made cars are banned on our shores. How long that will last is anyone's guess. For WTOP News, I'm Jake Novak.
23: Coming up on WTOP, we are now moving into the 6th month of a war with Iran that President Trump said would be over in a matter of weeks. Now, a former Pentagon chief tells WTOP's J.J. Green Americans should be prepared for the long haul. That's coming up in 2 minutes, 7:12.
19: I'm Tony Goldwyn. 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
23: 7:14. I'm Sarah Jacobs. Thanks for spending part of your Saturday evening with us. President Trump said the war in Iran would last about 4 to 5 weeks, and we're now moving into the sixth month. It may last even longer. WTOP National Security Correspondent J.J. Green spoke with former Defense Secretary Leon Panetta, who said Americans should prepare for a long haul.
13: The

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1: Spoke, I guess, about a month ago.
2: Yeah, I'm concerned because obviously there's no clear sign of being able to find a way to end this war. Both sides are attacking each other. Both sides are trying to go after targets of one kind or another. It's not clear that those attacks are working. There is a failure right now to be able to even negotiate. Iran has kind of walked away from negotiations, and the president keeps saying that Iran wants a deal, but it's not happening. And at the meantime, the Straits of Hormuz are closed, and the United States is paying a heavy economic price for that. I have always thought that one of the things that should happen is that the United States should take control of the Straits of Hormuz and basically try to make sure that oil traffic passes through the Straits.
1: What would be necessary to do that in your view as former Secretary of Defense?
2: I think what you have there right now is a good chunk of our Navy fleet is located in that area. It would seem to me that that the combination of our military capability plus the need to work with other allies who are concerned about keeping the Straits of Hormuz open, that there ought to be a way to ensure that ships can begin to move through the Straits of Hormuz. It's going to take firepower. It's going to take military capability. But on the other hand, what will happen is we will take away Iran's greatest leverage, which is the ability to close the Straits of Hormuz. That's their greatest leverage. That's the greatest damage they can do to the United States. Somehow we have to take that advantage away from them.
0: WTOP National Security Correspondent J.J. Green speaking with former Defense Secretary Leon Panetta. Quick look now at the top stories we're working on at WTOP. President Trump says he does not know what Jeanine Pirro was thinking when she dismissed charges against a Bethesda man accused of vandalizing the Lincoln Memorial reflecting pool. Pirro said Friday the damage to the pool's liner was caused by a botched installation that was rushed and not by vandals. Congress may take its August recess before voting on a massive funding measure for the war in Iran. Keep it here for full details on these stories in the minutes ahead. 7:18, traffic and weather on WTOP. Here's Dante Verme in the WTOP Traffic Center.
3: Still dealing with a lot of congestion in Virginia on I-95 as you make your way southbound, getting past the Springfield Interchange, going towards the usual trouble spot of Lorton across the Occoquan and going through Potomac Mills. It has been slow and heavy all into the evening so far. The accident that was on Route 1 at Gunston Road has cleared, so if you want an alternate route, that would be the one to look at going with. If you're going northbound, little remnants of a crash just cleared as the VDOT vehicle had left. It was a disabled vehicle on the shoulder by the Fairfax County Parkway, causing minimal delays, but you're looking good going towards the Springfield Interchange. And the Beltway looks to be in pretty good shape. A slight slowdown as you make your way across the Legion Bridge. But other than that, no major incidents to report around the Beltway. 66 looks to be running in good shape, along with 270 going out towards Frederick. 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It's not too late. 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End their wait today. Sponsor a child with compassion. 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I'm Dante Verme, your next traffic report in about 10 minutes.
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4: Cloudy, dry, and very muggy conditions continuing for the rest of your Saturday night. And although there's a chance at a stray shower storm towards southern Maryland and the northern neck of Virginia, that wraps up shortly after sunset. Wake-up temperatures for your Sunday will be in the lower to mid-70s, but as the weathermaker approaches from the west, we're going to see scattered showers and even a few thunderstorms through most of your Sunday. Some of them could be on the strong to severe side, with damaging winds being the primary threat in some of the stronger storms. Otherwise, slow-moving thunderstorms could bring torrential downpours and even flash flooding for the D.C. Metro. I'm 7 News meteorologist Mark Pena in the First Alert Weather Center.
0: 84 in Tyson, 77 in Waldorf, 84 in downtown D.C., brought to you by Len the Plumber Heating and Air. Trusted same-day service 7 days a week. Coming up on WTOP, a desperate plea from Savannah Guthrie in the disappearance of her mother. More news in 90 seconds.
5: 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Production stopped. 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
2: Coming up on 722. Today's show host, Savannah Guthrie, is pleading for someone to come forward in her mother's disappearance. Guthrie said her family was desperate and begging for help. This emotional plea today on her Instagram account came just a day after authorities released an early ransom note regarding the disappearance of Nancy Guthrie. A second note that was also released Friday said Nancy Guthrie died shortly after she was kidnapped and, quote, is buried in nature now. Both notes initially were sent to a Tucson TV station in the days after the 84-year-old Guthrie disappeared from her home outside Tucson February 1st. Authorities have not said whether they believe Nancy Guthrie is still alive. Virginia's governor has restored voting rights to thousands of people who lost that privilege when they were convicted of felonies. WTOP's Ian Crawford tells us this action comes ahead of a referendum vote in the Commonwealth this fall.
5: Since taking office in January, Democratic Governor Abigail Spanberger has given over 66,000 convicted Virginia felons their right to vote back. In making the announcement this week, Spanberger took a shot at her Republican predecessor, accusing Glenn Youngkin of gutting that process during his time in office. Virginia is one of only three states in the union that permanently strips convicted felons of voting rights, which the governor can restore after a review of individual cases. A measure on the November ballot would chop that out of the state constitution and restore those rights to felons once they've completed their sentence. In the meantime, Spanberger's office's more reviews are coming, meaning more convicted felons could get a chance to vote on this in the fall. Ian Crawford, WTOP News.
2: It is a major decision in one of Montgomery County's most hotly debated development battles. After a session that stretched late into the night, WTOP's Alan Etter reports the planning board unanimously approved that controversial redevelopment of the former GEICO headquarters in Friendship Heights.
6: In a decisive vote after hours of passionate debate, the Montgomery County Planning Board gave the green light to Friendship Commons, clearing the way for a massive transformation of the former GEICO headquarters site in Friendship Heights. The board voted unanimously Thursday night, despite fierce opposition from residents who packed a marathon public hearing to voice concerns about the loss of mature trees, shrinking green buffers, and what they say are broken promises dating back nearly 30 years. But supporters argued the county can't afford to let a prime metro-accessible site sit underused amid a growing housing crunch. They pointed to the development's affordable housing component, new open space, and its location just steps from the metro station. In the end, board members said the need for new housing outweighed the concerns, while directing staff to continue exploring ways to preserve more trees as the project evolves. Alan Etter, WTOP News.
2: Maryland Governor Wes Moore says he is very concerned President Trump will use the power of the federal government to interfere in the midterm elections. As he becomes chair of the National Governors Association, Governor Moore ticked through Trump's efforts to restrict voting by mail, to obtain voter information from states, and to possibly deploy federal troops or agents to polling places, all to help Republicans maintain control of the House and Senate during the final 2 years of Trump's administration. Moore said there is a role for the Governors Association to ensure that states are able to oversee elections as outlined in the U.S. Constitution. Sports on WTOP brought to you by Amentum, delivering advanced solutions for space and defense. Here's Frank Hanrahan.
3: Now we got Naturals baseball underway from Atlanta. We are scoreless in the bottom of the first. Sometimes the Nats usually break out in the first, but not tonight as Miles Michael is pitching for the Nationals, trying to snap a three-game losing skid. Lost the Braves last night 6-2. The Nats, the last two games, have gone 0-17 with runners in scoring position. They're a game under 500, two games to go before the trade deadline, just underway at Atlanta, scoreless in the bottom of the first. Orioles also in action as they're hosting Philadelphia tonight. Birds come in two games under 500, scoreless, zip-zip top two from Oriole Park. MLS in about 10 minutes, DC United hosting Nashville FC. That, again, is just after 7:30. Tennis, D.C. Open from Rock Creek. Naomi Osaka loses in the women's semifinals to Alexandra Ehla. On the men's side of things, we've got Taylor Fritz, the 3 seed, looking good. Won the first set over Brandon Nakashima, 6-3, 1-1 in the second, game one of the men's semifinals. The Commanders held court, third practice of training camp out in Ashburn. In fact, this was the first one open to fans. Several thousand, in fact, were out there to watch the Washington Commanders practice, including football legends John Riggins and Daryl Green on hand to watch the current crop. Commanders will be in full pads for practice on Monday. First preseason game, August 14th against the Dolphins in Landover. I'm Frank Hanrahan, WTOP Sports.
2: Thank you, Frank. Coming up after traffic and weather, President Trump is sharply criticizing U.S. Attorney Jeanine Pirro after she refuted his claims that vandals damaged the Lincoln Memorial reflecting pool. 727.
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2: Traffic and weather on WTOP. Here's Dante Verme in the WTOP Traffic Center.
11: The top items we're tracking are heavy congestion delays as you make your way southbound on I-95 in Virginia through Lorton and across the Occoquan. It is slow and heavy making your way towards Woodbridge and points down south. When traffic slows you down, pain can make the ride feel even longer. With just one pill, Aleve provides up to 12 hours of pain relief, so you can put the pain in the rear view. Use as directed. I'm Dante Verma, your next traffic report in about 10 minutes.
2: Thanks, Dante. It's going to be mostly cloudy tonight. We'll see lows in the low 70s. Things really start to get active tomorrow. A chance for heavy thunderstorms and torrential downpours by tomorrow afternoon. We'll see highs around 85. It's 81 in Germantown, 85 in Annandale, 83 at DuPont Circle at 7:30.
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2: Good evening. I'm Sarah Jacobs. Tariq King is our producer. We are following the White House reaction to U.S. Attorney Jeanine Pirro dropping charges against the former Olympic canoeist accused of damaging the Lincoln Memorial reflecting pool. On Friday, Pirro announced the damage to the pool liner was caused by a botched installation and a rushed timeline, not vandals. President Trump said on social media this afternoon he 100% disagrees with that assessment. He also posted a video he claims shows vandalism, but the footage is unclear. Midas Touch, White House reporter Luke Radel says there was damage to the pool even before David Hearn was arrested.
14: Several days before this former Olympian, David Hearn, was stopped by National Guard around the Lincoln Memorial area, there was a memo from a parks employee saying that there was damage to the reflecting pool lining and that the contractor responsible for resurfacing the reflecting pool admitted that they had oversealed the bottom of the pool. The bottom of the pool, they sealed that American flag blue color, and that there was some, you know, sloppy construction work essentially that led to that lining coming up and peeling. It's also what is believed to have caused the algae that turned the pool from blue to green.
2: It's not clear yet whether charges against other people accused in the case will also be dismissed. The United States and Israel are planning new strikes on Iranian energy infrastructure. The U.S. says a fresh round of strikes against Iran could begin this weekend. News Nation's Tom Dempsey has the latest details.
15: The U.S. military did not report any new strikes overnight, but President Trump has hinted that more military action could be coming soon against Iran, recently accusing the leaders there of being dishonest. Also this morning, there's new concerns of this war widening even more. Overnight, we saw the Kuwait military report that Iranian attack drones had targeted the country recently. Kuwait saying the drones targeted government buildings, but air defense has shot them down.
2: Iran's military claimed it hit two oil tankers recently trying to pass through the Strait of Hormuz. President Trump has been calling for the Senate to vote for tens of billions of dollars for the war with Iran, which the House approved earlier this month. But it is looking like the Senate will leave for its August recess without approving the funding. WTOP's Mitchell Miller has today on the Hill.
16: Budget resolutions and reconciliation bills are very challenging. This one is no exception.
17: Senate Majority Leader John Thune, who has shown no indication he'll force a vote in the coming week on the House bill, which includes more than $60 billion for Iran. Some Republicans have also indicated they're losing confidence in Defense Secretary Pete Hegseth, who's been pushing for additional funds. Virginia Democrat Tim Kaine, a member of the Senate Armed Services Committee, believes the war is illegal because Congress hasn't approved military action, and he argues that lawmakers should withhold money for it.
18: If the president isn't going to follow the law, then we need to use the appropriations tools.
17: On Capitol Hill, Mitchell Miller, WTOP News.
2: Acting Attorney General Todd Blanche has had a tough time convincing Republican Senators John Cornyn and Tom Tillis that he is the right person for that job permanently. At issue, the $1.8 billion weaponization fund, anti-weaponization fund, which Blanche has said is dead, but President Trump has not said that.
19: The president digging in, demanding the Senate confirm his embattled pick for attorney general immediately.
20: Todd Blanche is a very, very good man, and he shouldn't be in the middle of this.
19: I pressed the president, why not just put that in writing?
20: He's dead, but, you know, I wish it weren't, to be honest with you. I think people were horribly treated, horribly abused, and I'd like to see them compensated.
19: Tillis saying the president made it clear the fund is still alive, which is exactly why we are attempting to formally end it.
2: That's ABC Chief White House Correspondent Mary Bruce. One of the region's largest road paving and infrastructure construction companies will pay $450,000 and make extensive upgrades to its equipment and business practices. This is all to resolve a lawsuit filed by the D.C. Attorney General's office. Fort Myer Construction Corporation is accused of years of violations to D.C.'s water pollution laws at its Ward 5 storage and maintenance yard. Under a consent order, Fort Myer must also submit progress reports to the district for 3 years and will face additional financial penalties if it fails to comply with the terms of the agreement. There's a plan in the works to transform an existing data center into a new one near Tyson's. WTOP Scott Gelman tells us that even though we are months away from even a public hearing on the possibility of that happening, some groups are already pushing back.
0: It's being called Vienna Cloud. It calls for transforming a parking garage and two buildings not far from Tyson's Corner Center into two new data center buildings.
21: This area has been a data center since the mid-1970s, and this is kind of your grandmother's data center, right? It's much older.
0: Documents say the data center developer wants exceptions to county rules, asking to increase the floor area ratio and allow the project, even though it's less than a mile from a metro.
21: There are required buffers to be 200 feet from residential, and this has residential on two sides, both of which are under that setback.
0: Renee Grebe is Northern Virginia conservation advocate for the group Nature Forward.
21: We're thinking about transforming Tyson's in the wrong direction.
0: A planning commission public hearing is scheduled for November. A community meeting is also being planned, but a date hasn't been finalized. Scott Gelman, WTOP News.
2: Coming up in Money News, after traffic and weather, a big Wall Street bank has found a unique way to get its name in front of some potential clients. And then,
22: how do you keep a lighthouse from falling into the ocean? Well, it's complicated. I'm John Doman.
2: 736.
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2: 738. Traffic and weather on WTOP. We go back to Dante Verme in the WTOP Traffic Center.
11: In Virginia, you're moving in pretty good shape outside of I-95 southbound. We've been talking about it all afternoon. The long congestion delays from Lorton through the Occoquan as you make your way towards Potomac Mills. It has been slow and heavy all afternoon into the evening, but after Potomac Mills, you are clear going further down south. Elsewhere in Northern Virginia, 395 looks to be moving in pretty good shape, and no issues to report on 66. The Beltway itself between both states is running at speed. 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You're in good hands with Allstate. I'm Dante Verme, your next traffic report in about 10 minutes.
2: 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Here is 7 News First Alert meteorologist Mark Pena.
1: Cloudy skies, dry conditions expected for the rest of your Saturday night as temperatures gradually fall to the lower and mid-70s by tomorrow morning. And although there is a chance at a stray shower or storm south of the Capitol Beltway, even that will wrap up shortly after sunset. Bit of a different story, though, for your Sunday. Weathermaker approaches from the west and brings scattered showers and even a few thunderstorms around the area for most of the afternoon. Some of them could be on the strong to severe side, with damaging winds being the primary threat along and west of I-95. Otherwise, heavy rainfall could also lead to some flash flooding around the D.C. metro. I'm 7 News meteorologist Mark Pena in the First Alert Weather Center.
2: 81 in Germantown. It's 85 in Annandale. 83 degrees at DuPont Circle. Money news on WTOP. Here's Jake Novak.
3: J.P. Morgan Chase and Ohio State University have made a deal that will put the bank's logo patches on all 36 Buckeye varsity teams and provide other considerations for about $17 million per year. Wait. What? No, that's right. And before you say that's an outrageous amount of money or that OSU just robbed the bank, remember that advertising for big Wall Street banks isn't too easy these days. Go ahead. See if you can write an effective ad for those guys. More importantly, aligning with an icon of middle America like Ohio State is a chance of a lifetime for the still mostly New York-based firm. It's also not all that much money considering the new cost of competing for athletes looking for big NIL deals. The downside? If the Buckeyes don't make the college football playoff or the NCAA basketball tournament from now on, look for fans to blame it on the J.P. Morgan jinx. For WTOP News, I'm Jake Novak.
2: It's 7:41. An extraordinary scene is playing out in Spain, where thousands of migrants have been trying to break into a North African peninsula that's under Spanish control.
4: Spain deploying troops as 60,000 people desperately try to reach Spain's North African enclave of Ceuta. In the past 24 hours, at least 57 people are dead. Authorities still racing to get control of this very fast-moving migrant crisis.
2: That's ABC foreign correspondent Britt Clenett. The Spanish government says most of the migrants from the first wave have gone back to Morocco, but they are still handling an influx of tens of thousands each day. A lighthouse that sits right where the Delaware Bay meets the Atlantic Ocean has been helping boaters navigate those waters for 100 years. But WTOP's John Doman reports that lighthouse might fall into the ocean soon if a new home for it can't be found.
22: The Harbor of Refuge Lighthouse sits on a wall of rocks about 3/4 of a mile into the water. And next to those rocks, the water's currents are digging a giant hole. In fact, some rocks have already fallen into it.
5: Ultimately, what will happen is the rocks will wash out from underneath it. Which will cause the concrete caisson that it sits on to tilt over time, or in effect to fail, and the tilt will become so great the lighthouse will topple.
22: Ron Parks is the president of the Delaware River and Bay Lighthouse Foundation. Fixing the issue in the water could cost a minimum $90 million, and even that won't be permanent.
5: That would cost between $4 and $7 million to dismantle the lighthouse, transport it to land, reassemble it, and restore it.
22: But so far, they haven't been able to find a home for it yet. Also, the Coast Guard still operates the lighthouse, and they have a say, too. John Dome in WTOP News.
2: Delta Airlines is teaming up with DraftKings for a new form of in-flight entertainment.
6: Delta has rolled out a partnership with DraftKings where passengers can actually make sports prediction picks when they get on their flights. Let's address, first of all, why I'm saying sports prediction picks instead of gambling or betting, and that's because gambling is actually illegal on planes. So that means that there's no money involved here. You don't have to spend your own money, not even miles, to get involved in this. But on the flip side, you also can't win any money, although you could be in line for some Delta gift cards.
2: That is ABC News transportation reporter Clara McMichael. Coming up on WTOP.
7: You can see the other 4 out of 5 tallest structures in Washington, D.C.
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2: 7:45, I'm Sarah Jacobs. Residents in College Park woke up Thursday morning to find their cars and dozens of others broken into.
19: Folks living in this community waking up to madness. Throughout the parking lots, dozens of cars, one after another, with their windows smashed. Appearing for the most part as though the vandals didn't steal anything from inside the cars, some of the people victimized tell us this is the second or third time this has happened to one of their cars.
20: It was supposed to be two gentlemen last night. That's what they told us, the leasing office, that it would be two gentlemen securing, you know, the area. And I don't know how you miss all these cars.
19: We've spoken to a number of the victims. They're understandably upset.
29: I don't know who is supposed to watch our complex while we're sleeping at night, but no one is doing anything because more than 70 people are victims of this right now.
19: There are gates at the entrances to the complex. They were open during the day.
2: That is WTTG Fox 5 Washington's Bob Barnard. Police recommend residents lock their cars, remove valuables, and park in well-lit areas to avoid more break-ins. One of the best views in the nation's capital is open again. The Waldorf Astoria has taken over the historic clock tower on Pennsylvania Avenue and is welcoming visitors for the first time since January. WTOP's Jimmy Alexander went up to see what's waiting at the top.
7: On all four sides, you can see the other four out of five tallest structures in Washington, D.C.
8: 270 feet above Pennsylvania Avenue in what longtime Washingtonians know as the old post office pavilion, Nisha Patel, director of marketing for the Waldorf Astoria, Washington, D.C., says along with the Washington Monument, the panoramic views also include
7: the U.S. Capitol, the Washington Cathedral, and the Basilica at Catholic University.
30: When you get to the clock tower and the observation deck, there's a lot that you should look for in the city.
8: Clock tower security guard Christopher King gives tours, and he said his favorite Easter egg is from 12 stories up, you can see that Freedom Plaza is inlaid with
30: has a nice little map of Northwest D.C.
8: And that's not just any map. It shows Pierre LaFont's plan for the city of Washington. From high atop the district, Jimmy Alexander, WTOP News.
2: 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Now to the top stories we're working on at WTOP. President Trump is sharply critical of U.S. Attorney Jeanine Pirro's decision to drop the charges against a local former Olympian accused of vandalizing the reflecting pool. The Maryland Attorney General's office is investigating after a Maryland National Capitol Park police officer shot and killed a man in Fort Washington Park. Keep it here for full details in the minutes ahead. 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Here's Dante Verme in the WTOP Traffic Center.
11: In Virginia, 66 is moving pretty well inside and outside of the Beltway, but the main trouble point has been I-95, and it's been most of the afternoon into the evening. It's slow and heavy as you make your way across the Occoquan through Woodbridge to points down south. Northbound, no issues to report as you make your way through Newington towards the Springfield Interchange, which there's no issues on the Beltway. You are in pretty good shape as you make your way around the district. On the Maryland side of things, 50 looks good going out towards the Bay Bridge, which is running two lanes to the east and three lanes to the west, and no major incidents to report. 95 is good between the two beltways. And 270 running through Gaithersburg up through Germantown and Hyattstown looks good as you make your way up north towards Frederick. No major incidents to report either as you cross the Legion Bridge going back into Virginia. 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I'm Dante Verme, your next traffic report in about 10 minutes.
2: Now to 7 News, First Alert meteorologist Mark Pena.
0: Cloudy skies, dry and muggy for the rest of your Saturday night. And although there's a chance at a stray shower or storm south of the Capitol Beltway way towards southern Maryland and the northern neck of Virginia, even that will wrap up shortly after sunset. We're cloudy and dry overnight. Temperatures fall to the lower and mid-70s, but a bit of a different story for your Sunday. Weathermaker approaching from the west will bring scattered showers and even a few thunderstorms around the area for most of the afternoon. Some of them could be on the strong to severe side along and west of I-95, with damaging winds being the primary threat. I'm 7 News meteorologist Mark Pena and the First Alert Weather Center.
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2: 752. Camp Green Tree has been offering students lots of fun this summer in Montgomery County, but that's not all. Inside, many are also getting some mental health support as they navigate difficult chapters in their lives. WTOP's Annalisa Gale stopped by to learn more about the program.
23: We have a significant number of campers and families that have experienced homelessness. A number have been exposed to domestic violence. We have several campers that have had significant loss in their family.
1: At Camp Green Tree in Germantown, there are lots of activities and there's also lots of support.
24: Well, if a child gets upset, they can talk to the therapist or get taken out, and they implement like more strategies to help.
1: High school senior Karma Moore says time at the five-week summer camp has helped her with her anxiety and motivated her to become an art therapist when she graduates. Joe Wilson is the senior director for mental health services with the Jewish Social Service Agency, the organization partnering with Montgomery County Public Schools to nurture Camp Green Tree since 2024.
23: So we ensure that whatever is happening for the family that they need support with will continue after camp is over.
1: Annalisa Gale, WTOP News.
2: The Department of Veterans Affairs says it's launching a new clinical trial to find out whether GLP-1 medication can curb alcohol cravings.
25: While these GLP-1 drugs have long shown their benefit for reducing weight, researchers are investigating how they may impact reward pathways in the brain, which feed cravings for alcohol and drugs. The VA now launching a clinical trial to test whether the drugs can also help treat alcohol abuse among the U.S. military and veteran community.
2: That's ABC's Yuri Benajad. If the fine lines and the wrinkles and the sparkles of gray in your hair don't do it, this could make you feel old. MTV is officially middle-aged.
26: MTV turns 45 today. The channel launched August 1st, 1981 at 12:01 a.m., opening with footage of the Apollo 11 moon landing. A flag planted with the MTV logo and the words, "Ladies and gentlemen, rock and roll." The first video ever played, "Video Killed the Radio Star" by The Buggles. Billed as the first 24-hour video channel, it changed how music was promoted, discovered, and experienced. Nowadays, music videos mostly live on YouTube and the channel leans more reality TV than music television. Michelle Polino, Fox News.
2: Dangerous heat is baking parts of the western U.S. this weekend. People are being warned to stay inside. Wildfire risks are high in many areas. This high-pressure ridge is holding heat close to the ground from Arizona to Montana, where temperatures are well into the triple digits. But good news is meteorologists say that heat wave won't stay around too long. Just weeks before the NFL season kicks off, a former star quarterback will be notably absent from network game coverage. Tony Romo's recent DUI arrest has forced his indefinite leave.
4: Tony Romo is sidelined a week after he was stopped on a Wisconsin highway and arrested for suspicion of operating while intoxicated. He failed a field sobriety test. He refused a preliminary breath test. The decision follows this July 23rd stop in Milwaukee, when a sheriff's deputy said she found an open container in Romo's vehicle.
2: That is ABC's Morgan Norwood. Romo is due back in court in September. Sports on WTOP, powered by Maximus, moving people and technology forward. Here's Frank Hanrahan.
5: Well, not the start that you want if you're trying to snap a three-game losing skid. The Nats trailing at the Braves 3-0, top of the fourth. Miles Michaelis got the start. He's already given up three earned runs, including a couple homers allowed in the first inning. So the Nats trailing at Atlanta 3-0 as they play this one in the top of the fourth. Orioles and the Phillies scoreless. That's in the bottom of the fourth at Oriole Park. MLS DC United is on the pitch tonight, just underway hosting Nashville, as no score in the 16th minute, playing this one tonight at Audi Field. We got the men's semifinals of the DC Open in tennis, and right now it is Taylor Fritz, the 3 seed, and Brandon Nakashima, two Americans going at it. And they're headed to a third set, as Nakashima just won the second set 6-3. Commanders held open practice out of training camp today. Thousands of fans there to watch the Commanders. Still no pads. They'll do that on Monday for the first time, tuning up for the upcoming NFL season. Commanders Dolphins first preseason game is August 14th in Landover. And at the University of Maryland, over 20,000 Ravens fans posted to watch Baltimore practice at UMD in College Park. I'm Frank Hanrahan, WTOP Sports.
2: Thank you, Frank. Coming up on WTOP, the FBI says it is assisting local police in Twin Falls, Idaho, on reports of a mass shooting. And the water system breach by alleged Iranian hackers is now spilling over into a war of words between President Trump and Minnesota Governor Tim Walz. Traffic and weather in 60 seconds.
6: I came into this topic thinking that probably wasn't anything there. I can now definitively say that there's something there.
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2: Traffic and weather on WTOP. Dante Verme in the traffic center.
11: The top issues we're following are volume related. I-95 southbound as you make your way through Lorton and the Occoquan. It has been slow and heavy all afternoon into the evening, and it continues to do so as you try to make your way to points down south. And inbound 395, making your way across the 14th Street Bridge. There are some delays there as well. The WTOP Traffic Center is presented by Window Nation. 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I'm Dante Verme, your next traffic report in about 10 minutes.
2: Thanks, Dante. Now to 7 News First Alert meteorologist Mark Pena.
0: Cloudy skies are here to stay for the next several days as we bring in the month of August with a bit of an unsettled weather pattern. Thankfully, they don't give way to rain until tomorrow, which means cloudy, dry, and muggy conditions for the rest of your Saturday. As our weather maker approaches from the west on Sunday, we'll bring more scattered showers and even a few thunderstorms around the area. Some of them could be on the strong to severe side, especially along and west of I-95, where damaging winds will be the primary threats. Otherwise, slow-moving thunderstorms for the entire area that could lead to some flash flooding around the D.C. metro. I'm 7 News meteorologist Mark Pena and the First Alert Weather Center.
2: It is 82 degrees at all three regional airports, Reagan National, Dulles, and BWI Marshall.
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2: Good evening. I'm Sarah Jacobs. Coming up, President Trump and the Interior Secretary are pushing back hard on that decision to drop vandalism charges against a local man connected to the Lincoln Memorial reflecting pool.
13: Some Virginians convicted of crimes have had their voting rights restored. I'm Ian Crawford.
2: 17-year-old is facing charges as an adult for a shooting at a local mall.
8: The best part about going to Commander's training camp is
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30: From ABC News, I'm Dave Packer. The FBI says it's assisting local police in Twin Falls, Idaho on reports of a mass shooting.